0: Officially retired from ESPN after 34 years.
1: Yeah. And did you see Lil Wayne made a video wearing a Canes jersey?
0: I saw that. I saw the Lil Wayne part. I didn't know what it was for. I didn't catch a lot of the Linda Cohn tributes. But anybody that has watched SportsCenter, if you're a big sports fan, whether it was when you were like a kid growing up, and I remember when ESPN became a thing. And look, I'm old enough to know or remember a TV guide. Do you remember a TV guide?
1: I do.
0: The magazine TV guide.
1: Mm-hmm. So they were little.
0: Right. It was it was a little square.
1: A little smaller than a
0: so
1: regular book.
0: When things were listed on ESPN, it was actually listed in the TV guide as ESN.
1: Mm.
0: That's what it was.
1: They didn't have enough room for one
0: the P.
1: more letter.
0: Yeah, they only had three letters, I guess, for everything.
1: It was, yeah.
0: But I remember, like, that's how far back I go.
1: Yeah.
0: And I remember when they signed on. I don't remember, like, what I was watching, but I remember watching when I was in high school, ESPN, and I remember watching Australian rules football. Like, I love Aussie rules is great.
1: Yeah.
0: It's just flat out great.
1: Yeah.
0: So I remember all the goofy stuff that they did.
1: Mm-hmm.
0: And Linda does not go all the way back to that. But, I mean, I remember the Chris Berman, the Bob Lee, the Tom Mees, the original SportsCenters. And Linda Cohn became, later on, became a huge part of that. And she was a pioneer for women on TV, women in sports television. So, and she's fun. I like Linda.
1: Mm-hmm.
0: I've always gotten on with her fairly well. And she comes on, she talks hockey with us, and that's her biggest passion. She was a goalie.
1: Mm-hmm.
0: She was, and goalies are inherently cool.
1: Yes.
0: All right. Elliot Johnson, also cool. He will join us in a little bit more than 10 minutes. We will talk a little bit about baseball, where we are right now as we approach. We're getting close to the All-Star break, but also talk a little labor with Elliot because the owners are trying very hard to lock the players out.
1: Mm-hmm.
0: They are not trying very hard to get an agreement.
1: Yeah.
0: They are trying very hard to lock the players out. But right now, it is time for the Wall of Sound.
2: The Wall of Sound is a function of this studio. There's no doubt about it.
0: All right, there's been a lot of movement in the NBA. So the Hornets did two things. We know the Hornets traded LaMelo Ball. And then the Hornets also traded Miles Bridges. I would like to for people to remember that about 3 years ago, Hornets fans could not wait to give away Miles Bridges for obvious criminal reasons. I guess it wasn't criminal, right? And now they're mad. They're saying it's a fire sale. What are we doing? Because you gave away Miles Bridges. First of all, you got back Grayson Allen, who's a good player. Is he as good as Miles Bridges? Probably not. You certainly didn't get as good a player back for LaMelo Ball as you would have liked. But Naz Reid is a good player. Anyway, these two things happened. But there was other movement over the weekend, including the fact that Giannis Antetokounmpo was traded. Not over the weekend, but he was traded to Miami. But the original deal was supposed to be to Boston. And Jaylen Brown was part of that deal, and everybody knows about it. And now the Celtics are in a spot. And how can they possibly replace him? So says Chris Canty of Unsportsmanlike.
3: Jaylen Brown does not turn 30 years old until December. Think about how decorated he is. Where do you find a 29-year-old finals MVP, a champion, multiple All-NBA nods that's just available to be had? those guys typically don't get moved. Not when they're in their prime and at the height of their powers. But that's what we're talking about with Jaylen Brown. And the reason why the Boston Celtics are going to be forced to move on from him is because they have a complicated relationship in which Boston has dangled JB out there when it comes to trade rumors for several off seasons. So this is a problem of the Celtics making, and there is no easy off-ramp when it comes to solutions.
0: That's not incorrect, by the way. It's not the first time the Celtics have basically, oh yeah, well listen, they will never do that on Jason Tatum, and I'm, look,

0: to come to this conclusion. And I will tell you that you can take an analytical view, a narrow analytical view of anybody, and make it whatever you want it to make. That's just the way you can manipulate data to suit your needs in almost every case. All right. Also, I saw two rumors about Kawhi Leonard. One that he was going to the Dallas Mavericks, and the other that he was going back to Toronto. Michelle Smallman from Unsportsmanlike wondering why it's not San Antonio.
1: If Kawhi wants to put his future in the hands of a franchise that he has history with, I'm surprised it's not San Antonio over Toronto. Going down there to play with Wemby, a lot of young pieces on that team. We looked at the Spurs and we said, what do they need? A veteran guy that they can rely on? I'm just a bit surprised that he would look at the construction and the landscape of Toronto and say, that's where I want to make my future, and not San Antonio. I would just think that would be a little bit more desirable.
0: Does San Antonio want Kawhi? I'm just curious. I haven't dug into it quite so deeply. But if you're San Antonio, doesn't that team just need a little bit more maturity? They don't necessarily need somebody who's going to take up the ball and a lot of space. And I'm not saying Kawhi Leonard's not still a very good player, because he is. But he's physically, although this year he was physically reliable, but that's not going to last forever. And who knows how many more years. It's been a minute. I mean, Kawhi is not in the league for 6 years now. I mean, he's in his late on, he's on the back nine, man. Pretty late in his career. He fits in better with the Warriors in what they're trying to build. I still don't understand what they are doing. All right. I did not realize this until I saw it today. Brandon Ayuk has not been traded yet by the San Francisco 49ers? How is it even possible that he's still there? Like, we've been hearing for 2 years that they're getting rid of Brandon
2: Ayuk.
0: Feels
2: like forever.
0: My gosh, Chris Canty from Unsportsmanlike.
3: I just think that it's time for this to end, and the San Francisco 49ers need to go ahead and release Brandon Ayuk, because it's clear that they have no intentions of allowing him to play for them this upcoming season. The relationship has soured. It's done. There are no more guarantees within his contract. Cut the man so both parties can be done with this saga. It's enough already. I understand you're holding on to his rights because you can, but just because you can doesn't mean you should. And the San Francisco 49ers, John Lynch, Kyle Shanahan have already made their point. Teams are past OTAs. Teams are past minicamps. Go ahead and move on from this dude and allow him to continue his NFL career.
0: Yeah. Yeah, I agree. It's I'm stunned. Was legitimately stunned that he was still with the 49ers. I thought that came to a resolution a while ago. All right, when we come back, Elliot Johnson, baseball maven, former Durham Bull, former Atlanta Brave, former member of Cleveland, Kansas City, Tampa Bay. I still believe there will not be a work stoppage unless the owners really want it.
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11: Gold.
12: One Adam.
11: Gold.
13: I told Jack in the car, you know what the word of the year is? He goes, "What?" I said, "It's 6-7. He just laughed.
14: I know.
13: It just means nothing. And that's fantastic that it's now the word of the year. What a country.
14: Can we bring back Cool Story, Bro? That way, like, us millennials can be like, "Yeah, Cool Story, Bro." I would love
11: The Adam Gold Show.
13: Yeah. It's the Adam Gold Show. I am Adam Gold. I'm going to have to see a replay, but I am not entirely sure how Brazil did not score there. Absolutely. I thought that ball was in, and it was cleared off the line twice by Japan field players. I'll figure it out, but my gosh, I swear that was in twice. Actually, well, the first was a good save. I don't know how it wasn't in. The World Cup is captivating. Much like, we don't have to go back too far, where the World Baseball Classic was captivating. Elliot Johnson, Durham Bulls legend, Tampa Bay, Atlanta, Cleveland, Kansas City legend as well. Joins us on the Adam Gold Show. Have you caught World Cup fever? I know you haven't.
15: No, I don't really enjoy watching soccer, Adam. Okay. It's kind of, you know, so like watching, I'll say this, like, especially around here because the Canes obviously won this year. Stanley Cup is here. Like the complete ends of the spectrum. You got hockey over here where they self-police. I think there's a story of a guy, you know, his heart stopped. They resuscitated him, and he has to be put back in. And then you go to soccer, and these guys are just, like, begging for a foul to be called, and they go the slow-mo replay, there's no contact, right. It's just an acting. It's just, and so it just seems antithetical to the way that we appreciate sports here in the United States.
13: Sort of like when Derek Jeter pretended to be hit on the hand with an inside pitch, but it didn't hit him. Similar to that, right?
15: Yeah, similar. Yeah. So, I mean, I get it. Like, think about it. You do an acting job and you get first base. I mean, that's a big deal. Especially with two strikes, Adam. The only time you want to get hit is when you have two strikes.
13: Big time. I just want to point that out.
15: Yeah, if you're facing a guy that's not that's really, really good and he drills you, like, it's a victory, right? We're playing against the Tigers. Aaron Crow was a all-star this year, and I remember he drilled Miguel Cabrera with two strikes, and Miggy got to first and like started doing like the prick, like he was grateful that he because he didn't want to face him. He had wanted nothing to do with it. But you never want to be hitting the fingers, of course.
13: No. And that's where Derek Jeter was pretending that he was hit. He was pretending that he was, but he was not hit. But that's fine. That's fine. Derek Jeter could get away with that. Unlike, like Vinny Jr. can't. Anyway, I don't disagree with that, by the way. I hate the gamesmanship. But I hate that in any sport. I hate that. I hate flopping in basketball. I hate diving in hockey, and we see that. And I hate all that garbage in soccer as well. All right, let's get, first of all, on the field. I don't know, did you watch Red Sox-Yankees at all last night?
15: No.
13: Okay. I had not seen Sunday Night Baseball. First time I had seen it all year long. One, broadcast wasn't bad. I love Jason Benetti. And I don't know if that's the normal crew. Roger Clemens, who I thought didn't say a ton, but I thought was insightful when he did speak. Will Middlebrooks? I don't know where. I guess he does Red Sox games. So that's why he's part of that broadcast. And I liked Anthony Rizzo. I thought Rizzo had something to add, but they didn't use him enough. So just thought I'd throw that broadcast critique out there. Plus, the Red Sox defensively last night acted like they didn't even practice ever. Ever. Is defense even part of the game, or is that lost to analytics right now?
15: Okay, so the best defenders in the world. Remember Ray Ordonez,
13: yes,
15: Adam?
13: Absolutely.
15: There's a great name to throw back.
13: Absolutely.
15: The Ray Ordonez's of the world won't make it to the big leagues anymore.
13: Right.
15: Offense is overly accentuated, emphasized in the game today. Defensive metrics have basically gone to the wayside because it's a little bit easier for front offices to place you around the infield.
13: Right.
15: And it's easier to absorb runs. So I think that defense is not—it's basically not important enough. So, like, you know, you talk to anybody in the game right now, you won't talk to anybody or about any player unless they can hit on the offensive side of the ball.
13: Until we get to the postseason,
15: you won't talk about pitching. Well, you get to the postseason, of course, it matters. But during the regular season, runs created is much more important than defensive runs saved. It just is what it is. Now, you get to the postseason, and all it's about is winning a series. But the front offices are predicated on making sure that you can dance. Because once you get to the dance, and then obviously all bets are off. If you remember watching Moneyball or reading the book, you just want to make sure you get to the dance. At that point, then it's about who can actually win the series.
13: Right, but when we get to the postseason, that's when we find out that on the low, the three most important things in the postseason are your bullpen, your defense, and base running, which they don't. The bullpen they do care about during the regular season because of the way pitching staffs are structured now and the way we treat starters. But defense and base running doesn't matter at all during the regular season, but it will determine whether or not you can win in the postseason. Boston showed me last night. I know the record says it anyway. Boston showed me last night that they're not interested in succeeding in the postseason, nor are the Mets, who are a complete disaster. They finally did. This is the last thing I'll ask you about this. They finally did mercifully relieve Carlos Mendoza of his duties. I forget the term that they used, but it was not firing. But it was like basically a mercy killing. What are the chances that Carlos Beltran becomes the manager, not this year, but next year? Because he was supposed to be the manager.
15: Yeah, it's kind of interesting, right? Because like Alex Cora somehow came away unscathed. And
13: he lost a year. Cora was out for a year.
15: Yeah, but why hasn't Beltran popped back up?
13: I'm with you.
15: So, like, he's quiet, for some reason, he's had more of an onus than anybody else. And so I think that probably is influenced by Major League Baseball, especially being in the New York market, Adam. They probably don't want to keep talking about it. And so I think that's probably why they're going to encourage the Mets to go elsewhere. Unfortunately, you get Mendoza, who really isn't the right guy for the job, Adam. Mm-mm. I don't mean any disrespect to the man, but he's not the right guy for the job. They need somebody with a lot more. They need thicker skin, especially to be in New York, and he wasn't the guy, and he's not going to be the guy. So they need somebody that's a little bit more rough and tough, and I don't think he was the guy.
13: I'm not sure that's Beltran, but I would love Carlos Beltran to be the manager. I would love it.
15: I think they're gonna have to look elsewhere, Adam. It's going to need to be somebody else.
13: The other name on their list apparently is Alex Cora, which is funny to me. All right, to The labor stoppage that clearly management wants. I don't think there's any question that the owners want to lock the players out at some point. In their latest proposal, there were certain things there that I didn't hate. I don't hate a minimum contract length or a maximum contract length. I don't hate that at all. That has proven to be effective in other sports. The NBA has lowered their minimum contract length. The NHL has lowered their or maximum contract length. The NHL has done the same thing. The NBA has done the same thing. Baseball, the proposal is 5 years if you're switching teams and 6 years if you're signing a free agent contract with your own team. I kind of think that's a good idea. It protects both sides, to be honest. But what I don't understand is then limiting the money. Like, the max contract would be 6 years, $265 million. I don't understand. They clearly don't want a proposal to be accepted.
15: So what they're doing this stage in the game, Adam, is they're doing... They're putting forth a lot of things that are really, really outlandish. In reality, what they want is a lot closer to a simple concession or a very simple compromise. But they're going to start with very, very outside the box until they can start to color back inside the box. I'll go back to the Players Association's first rebuttal, which is my favorite. We have a collective bargaining tax or a luxury tax, but they requested a collective integrity tax for the teams that don't spend money. I thought that was brilliant and still by far the best thing that's happened out of negotiations so far. I think there's a lot of momentum. The game is wealthier than it's ever been. I don't want to get into the weeds too much, Adam. I've got a lot of information. We could probably dive into this a lot. But the reason why they want the cap is because that's a hard fixed costs for the owners that want to sell, and it will exponentially increase valuations and the owners that are looking to sell. There's a number of franchises that are looking to sell right now, and so they're going to be the loudest for a cap because it means that they're going to be able to exit and get a lot more money for that sale. So that's ultimately what this is about, believe it or not. And they'll cry wolf and they'll complain about this, that, and the other, but that's really what this is about right now.
13: And it really is. I mean, I know, look, it's going to be you and I having this conversation. We're on the same side of this argument. So you and I are not going. There are other people I could bring on who clearly do not know as much as you do or not. You lived it. You're on that side of it without, you're not necessarily in management, but you're on the player side and you understand it. But I'm on your side. So we're not going to have a visceral debate about whether or not a salary cap is good for baseball because a salary cap was good for football. I would argue that the most important thing for football was not a salary cap, was the ease with which you can gamble on the game and the fact that these games are played just once a week as opposed to every day. These things were better for football than baseball. It's tough in the summer to ask people to like go and dial in every game. I mean, I used to be one of the people who could do that, but it's harder and harder to do that, especially if it's not in your area and it's not easy to get to. But that this is not about competitive balance. It's not about any of that. It's really about just holding salaries down.
15: More or less. I mean, that's ultimately what they're trying to do. Look, players, and remember, Adam, I'll extend an olive branch to the fans. Look, you know, being a baseball player is the greatest job in the world. You get to play a game and get paid a lot of money for it when you're really good. The rank and file players, though, are kind of the ones that are getting hit the hardest. Like, you could be really, really good at baseball, Adam, and be out of a job because you're too expensive.
13: Right.
15: I think that's where we started to get into the point where it's a lot of the teams, instead of paying guys that are very good, that middle market, they're basically just saying, why don't I just hire a rookie? And if everybody else is doing it, then I'm not really going to lose a lot of value. And it's easy for me to then overpay superstars and then underpay the guys that aren't very good. And, you know, and I've used this analogy a lot of times. Albert Pujols was worth $80 million a year his rookie year, and he was paid $200,000.
13: Right.
15: So he's not going to get that $79.8 million of excess value back. You know, he's just not going to. I don't care how long he played for. So there's that, the other side of the coin. And so I am certainly understanding that I was a fan of baseball long before I became a player. But you have to keep in mind, owners are going to be owners for as long as they want to be. Players now, average player in the big leagues, Adam, is 3 years. That's an average major league career. And if you're an average on the major league minimum, you're only going to make about $2.1 million or so, 2.3, somewhere in that range. That's not really, in terms of being one of the best in the world, that's really what is kind of a sticking point for the average rank and file player. There's for every Bryce Harper and Juan Soto of the world, there's another, you know, 100 players that are never going to reach that kind of status. So it's mostly about it's about the large markets against the small markets and how they divvy up revenue from the game, and trying to keep and retain and make sure that we don't have any Juan Sotos in the world, because it's tough for the Mets to compete, as we can see, with Juan Soto on the roster.
13: Well, I mean, again, they probably fired the wrong person anyway. It's probably what's the guy? The GM probably should go. I mean, I don't know. I have no idea. I haven't watched them enough to know that that team is 14 games under 500 with Juan Soto on it. And I know Soto was hurt earlier, and I know Francisco Lindor has been hurt. But honestly, there's no reason that team's 14 games under 500. Elliot Johnson is joining us here on the Adam Gold Show. Would it be good, though, to remove deferred money from the equation, so the Dodgers couldn't pay Shohei Ohtani $2 million a year? Now, granted, it's not $2 million a year that gets figured into the luxury tax number, but it's well below the number that, if we were doing another sport, if he was paid what that contract is legitimately going to be worth, that, you know, the Dodgers getting off by about $20 million a year, I think, right?
15: Well, the thing is, Adam, every team can do it.
13: Right.
15: So the Dodgers have an advantage. I mean, the players do it because they
13: Well, they do because of the player.
15: Yes. Yeah.
13: The advantage is because of the – I mean, yes, the Orioles could have offered the exact same contract to Shohei Ohtani, but he's worth that because of who he is, and to an extent where he is, playing for the Dodgers better marketing-wise than playing for the Orioles. You're right. I didn't want to interrupt you there, but the Dodgers have done this with a lot of players, not just Shohei Ohtani.
15: Well, but you know, even the Nationals did it with Scherzer. A lot of his yep. money was deferred. That came about in D.C. and that doesn't get a lot of headlines, right? But because the Dodgers are such a juggernaut, like every headline out of L.A. is going to be in bold print relative to every other market. Every other team can do this, Adam. The reason why the Dodgers need to do it, the Angels need to do it, the Giants need to do it, the Padres need to do it, is because the state the state income tax in California is so obscene. So for them to be competitive, I mean, think about it. If you're in a bidding war with the Rangers, your offer needs to be around 13% higher than the Rangers. So really, it actually allows them to be a little bit more competitive. The difference is that the Giants, you know, I guess the A's aren't necessarily in that because they're never really in any kind of bargaining war, of course. But the Giants and the Angels haven't really done this a whole lot, with the exception of Josh Hamilton and Albert Pujols, I would say. But everybody, well, Anthony Rendon, which makes the Angels look horrible right now. So there's a time and a place for these other organizations to do it, but allows the West Coast to be a little bit more competitive when it comes to the free agency front. So every other team could do it if they wanted to. They just have elected not to. So I don't necessarily think that it needs to go away. I think it's a good tool for them to be able to retain talent and be competitive relative to some of these teams that have 0% state income tax.
13: Would you allow teams to, would you allow them breaks in some way to be able to retain their own players? Or, I mean, I know in the NHL it's easier maybe because the amount of money is lower. That 1 year extra creates more value for the player in a contract. I mean, this is one of the proposals by Major League Baseball. Again, I think I texted you when I saw this. I don't hate that. I don't hate a longer term contract if you stay with your current team.
15: So here's the reason why I'm against it, and this will educate the majority of your listeners here. So if you, let's say, and to make it even more personal, hopefully most of your listeners right now have a son that plays baseball, okay? So if your son gets drafted, let's just say the Atlanta Braves take your son, and they sign him. He's 18 years old out of high school, okay? The club now owns your son for 6 years,
13: right?
15: Okay, for whatever signing bonus he gets. Now, keep in mind, after that, they're allowed to add him to the 40-man roster, okay? On the 40-man roster, you are now owned for 3 option years, okay? If a team doesn't claim you, you are now required to go back to the Braves, okay? So now, for your minor league contract that you signed out of high school, you've now been owned by the organization for 10 years, okay? That's 10 years for whatever you signed for. Now the team says that, hey, we want you to be in our big leagues. You're in the big leagues for the next 6 years. So they've actually retained your rights for 16 years. I don't know very many ball players who are still going to be playing at 34 years of age on that path. Okay? So the reason why I'm against it is because the club already owns your rights for 16 years, and okay, you can't pack up. And you can't say, hey, I want to go play for the Dodgers now. You are owned. There is no option for you to leave and say, hey, I don't like this employer. I want to go play for somebody else. They own you. They got you. So I don't really like that. I think if they're willing to make concessions for allowing players more flexibility to leave earlier, then absolutely. Wow. Yeah, I think that makes complete sense, Adam. But right now, they don't really want to. They're really holding tight to any of those kind of things. Last time, the players tried to ask for free agency a year earlier. Of course, that went nowhere. So the owners are smart. They know where the real leverage is and where the pain points are. They're just picking out things like this because, you know, they know the players aren't going to go for it.
13: You mentioned this earlier, Elliot Johnson. We'll make this our last thought here, that the teams are utilizing younger players earlier and earlier. They used to like make these guys earn their way to the big leagues, whether it's in double A ball or in the case of the Rays, really the only organization that did this. So they would keep their best prospects at AAA. I'm sure there was a financial benefit to do that. I know there was, but still they would force them to play a season almost in AAA to prove that they belonged in the big leagues. And then they would promote them. But because they're utilizing young players earlier and earlier in their careers, we should get to the point where these guys have to be paid earlier and earlier in their careers. It shouldn't be 6 years before free agency. It should probably be 3 before free agency. And I don't, do you see management moving off of 6?
15: No chance. I mean, that's really where they make their excess value. So use Albert Pujols again in that example. You know, and league minimum now is $780, okay? But he was still worth $10 million. And he's not going to get that $79 back.
13: No.
15: So that's where they make the most money. Even your boy Uncle Steve Cohen has said you can 5 times your money out of the draft. Look, that's just out of the draft, Adam. Now, once you have an Albert Pujols or a David Price or an Evan Longoria, pick your favorite rookie, whoever it is. Rookies are the most attractive players because the most excess value teams can squeeze out of them is the highest.
13: Yep.
15: So you can pay a guy $780 and he's worth, you know, $50-60 million to the club.
13: No doubt. That's what they do. That's what these teams do. And then they get rid of them before they have to pay them.
15: There it is.
13: And they just recycle it.
15: Yeah. And so, and one last point I'd like to make here, Adam, and I'll let you run, but my favorite point that upsets everybody on the salary cap side,
13: right,
15: is if you're Kansas City, with the exception of last year, went to the Super Bowl 5 years in a row, right? And it's usually the Eagles it's usually the Patriots, okay, and the Seahawks won last year, okay? Great, you know, the Seahawks dominated.
13: Yeah.
15: They were unbelievable, right? You know, the Rams, to me, that was probably the Super Bowl, okay? Large yes. market team. This year, the Knicks win in basketball. Thank goodness Oklahoma City got out because, you know, they were flopping all over the place like we talked to at the beginning. But Oklahoma City getting there, okay, shows that, you know, there's still parity that's allowed, but the Knicks still won. They're the largest market.
13: Right.
15: Right now in baseball, without a salary cap, the Rays are in first place in the American League East. The Rays.
13: Yep.
15: Okay. The White Sox are in first place in the Central. Okay. And what's their payroll? And then the Rangers are in first place in the AL West. Now, of course, the Dodgers are in first place, as they should. But the Brewers, small market team, are in first place in the Central.
13: Yep.
15: And the Braves are in first place in the NL East. So, you know, like this whole thing about requiring more parity is just an absolute joke. It's a talking point that gets a lot of headlines, but it has no substance whatsoever. And so I'll push back on any of those nerds that try to claim that somehow the salary cap is going to help parity. All it helps is owners make more money, and the product is not going to be any better.
13: No doubt about it. By the way, I appreciate you working nerds in. David Stearns was the name I was looking for before Mets general manager. I need a study. What is the Brewers' record since Stearns came to Queens to run the Mets? What is the Brewers' record from that point and the Mets' record from the point he took over? I'll bet you the Brewers have a significantly better record. Maybe the problem, maybe David Stearns wasn't the reason, and maybe he is part of the problem more than anything else. Elliot Johnson, appreciate your time, my friend.
15: Pleasure as always, Adam.
13: You got it. Elliot Johnson here on the Adam Gold Show. We have a lot of conversations about a salary cap in baseball. I know people think, because I'm not going to say it's worked in other sports. I'll tell you the sport it has worked, and I'll use air quotes, the NHL. The NHL at that time, when they instituted the salary cap, was a very low revenue league. They had no choice, because you had a certain number of teams that just by virtue of who they were, not even necessarily where they were, the Red Wings, who could pay whatever they wanted for players. It ain't like Detroit's a top 10 market, people. It was about who they were. Like, those teams could outspend everybody. And the league was suffering. Baseball ain't suffering, people. It's not suffering at the box office. It's not suffering on television. It's not suffering at the bank. It is not suffering. It is thriving. But owners are mad because they do have to pay the labor. It doesn't need a salary cap. It needs every team to try. And right now, baseball doesn't have every team trying because there's no incentive for it. I think we should just let the teams that don't want to try, let them suck.
14: Yeah.
13: Let them suck.
14: Right.
13: But I feel bad for those fans. I feel bad for Pirates fans. Mm-hmm. I feel what the White Sox are doing well. I'm going to adopt the White Sox as my team for the rest of the year.
14: That's rude.
13: Victoria. we'll break. We'll rewind.
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6: Well, if I'm watching the Panthers game and it's going real bad, many times it does.
7: Please. I punish them by not watching
6: them. I'm a disappointed mother. Yeah. Like, what are you doing? So, yeah, I realize it's not going to change the game, but it makes me feel better. And, you know.
7: There were other factors at play there, but for the most part, I punish them. I will not watch
6: right.
7: You.
5: The Adam Gold Show.
7: It's the Adam Gold Show. I am Adam Gold. Victoria producing the program. Brazil and Japan are 1-1. They are in the 83rd minute. And I've been otherwise occupied talking to Elliot and whatnot. But what I've been able to gather just from sort of keeping an eye on it is that it is a miracle that it is still 1-1. Brazil has been awesome in this second half. They have had the ball in front of the Japan net basically the entire half. It is a borderline miracle they have only pushed one goal through. And we are close to getting into extra time, which means that they'll play an additional 30 minutes. But, man, it just seems a matter of time before Brazil wins this one 2-1. And if it does get into extra time, I mean, heck, it could be 4-1. They have been that good over the last 30-some-odd minutes. Just been absolutely awesome. Serena Williams is back on the court tomorrow.
6: Wow.
7: So she got a wild card into Wimbledon. She's 44.
6: Yeah.
7: She hasn't played. I read a story. She was upset about the International Tennis Federation. It's something else, but their drug testing program. Not that she's afraid of a drug test. Doesn't seem like she is. It's just that if you're not available 24/7 and they decide to call you for a drug test,
6: right,
7: that's considered a missed test.
6: Mm-hmm.
7: And she wants, like, she thinks that's wrong. And I don't disagree with that necessarily. But there are people who avoid tests because, well,
6: yeah,
7: they test positive.
6: They
7: anyway, so I get that. But anyway, I was just watching some video of her on a practice court. And then I decided to look it up. Two things about it very quickly. One, she's playing Maya Joint, who's an Australian. But as my friend Mitch Kokai, who is in local media here, he pointed out that Maya Joint was the co-plaintiff with Reese Brantmeyer on their class action lawsuit for prize money.
6: Well, look at that.
7: For college tennis players.
6: Yeah.
7: Yeah. So Maya Joint, I don't know where she went to school, but Stanford probably. But she was the co-plaintiff along with Reese Brantmeyer from North Carolina.
6: Wow.
7: Also, she's favored over Serena.
6: Whoa. Plot twist.
7: Serena is plus 125 tomorrow.
6: Wow. I don't know if I'd go against Serena. I mean, I know it's been a minute, but it's Serena.
7: 12:30. So it's she will be on when we are on the air tomorrow. That'll be difficult. I love Serena.
6: Yeah.
7: This is not a good idea. Playing doubles with your sister is a great idea.
6: Yes, always.
7: Playing singles for Serena, not a good idea.
6: Yeah.
7: Just not a good idea. Anyway, should be fun. All right, let's rewind. All right, over the weekend, the Hurricanes did the draft. They drafted two Swedes. All right. We are moving closer. We were a franchise that only drafted Finns. Then we were a franchise that only drafted Russians. And now we're moving back to the to Scandinavia.
6: Right. Why not?
7: Although Finland, it's debatable whether Finland is Scandinavia or Baltic, whatever. We don't have to have that debate. But two Swedes, always good. But the real news was made at the end of the draft when the Hurricanes traded their last pick. They had a pick in the sixth round, pick number 192, along with a defenseman prospect, I don't know to what level, to the Ducks in exchange for the negotiating rights to John Carlson. John Carlson, who may one day end up in the Hall of Fame, one of the best offensive American defensemen ever. Long time with the Capitals, left the Capitals at the trade deadline to go to Anaheim, where he had like a 60-point season again, not just with Anaheim, but combined. So he's been productive. How would he fit for Carolina? Then I find out that the get-in price, apparently, just to negotiate with him is $10 million a year. So I asked Johnny Lazarus of Daily Faceoff, would you pay $10 million a year, even for 2 years, for John Carlson?
8: I do think John Carlson brings a lot of value and can add a lot to a team, especially a team that's already won a Stanley Cup. A team that, you know, again, throughout most of the year, or I guess most of the playoffs, their power play wasn't necessarily clicking, but found it in the Cup final. I don't think John Carlson necessarily makes your team, like the Hurricanes, you know, specifically. Other teams, he would make that much better. The Hurricanes, right, I think, are already as good as they need to be. So I don't know if it's worth it for them to spend that kind of money on him, but I don't think it hurts them, if that makes sense. Like, I think it's kind of like a low-risk, high-reward versus a high-risk, low-reward.
7: If you could get the number, because I don't believe for a second that the Hurricanes will give him $10 million a year on a two-year deal. I don't think that'll be two times 10. That I think if Carolina could convince him to take maybe a longer deal, similar to what Florida did with Brad Marchand, which is they created a three-year deal but paid it out over 6 years.
8: Mm-hmm.
7: If they could convince Carlson to take something like that, then maybe the overall number could work out. I think Carolina's probably less concerned about front-loading a contract than they are some cap flexibility, because I think they still would like to leave themselves some room to maybe add something, you know, whether it's at the deadline or the middle of the year, that they might want.
8: Well, I think for them too, like the Canes right now, I look at their roster and for the most part, like I would say they're a young team. Like the core intact that's signed for the long term are guys who are like mostly under like 28 or 28 or younger, I'd say, right? With the exception being Nikolai Ehlers. You know, he's like the one guy you look at who's here long term, and he's 30 years old. Jacob Slavin, I guess you can say, is another one. But Slavin's been here for so long that like it is what it is. I would go try to find another piece like that, someone who's really committed to being here for, you know, 5 or 6 years that you're happy to spend the money on. Like, I think that's the direction that Carolina should go in, right? Because they're not going to be, I don't think they're going to be happy with one cup.
7: Nope.
8: Right? Like, this is a team that's been building to have a team that can compete for, you know, a 5-year window. And that's what you have here, I think, in Carolina, a team that can go get 3 in the next 6 years. Wow. Like, what's stopping them from doing that? So, if they can use that money elsewhere to get someone, and now people want to go to Carolina. So if you can use that money to get someone who wants to be there and wants to be there for the long term, I think that's just a better use of assets.
7: Well, let's just dig into this a little bit. I'd be all about John Carlson and the Carolina Hurricanes figuring it out for however long it needs to be figured out for. I can't close my eyes and see the Hurricanes thinking that a $10 million cap hit for John Carlson is a good thing. That I can't wrap my brain around that. Now, could something work out that looks like $28 million over 4 years, where the contract is front-loaded? So it ends up being a $7 million average annual value, which is doable. But the contract is front-loaded to the point where it's $10 million a year at the front, or maybe even less. I don't know what the overall number might need to be. But where at the end of the contract, Carlson is either movable because there's not much left in terms of value, in terms of actual dollars going out, or he has made his money and he simply retires. He's 36. So I'm not sure what value he does have at this point in terms of how much longer he's going to go. So I think the idea of having John Carlson is great on the ice, but the idea of having him fit into what Carolina is financially in terms of their structure, that is really dicey to me. Then there's the hockey part of this. Does John Carlson really want to play the way the Hurricanes play? I don't know what the answer to that is. And does he have to play less here than he would elsewhere? How would that damage the overall offensive production? Like, there are a lot of things to factor into this. But ultimately, I just can't see the Carolina Hurricanes going $10 million a year for John Carlson. My guess is, and I asked this of Johnny, my guess is that he won't sign here. In which case, it's all right. Victoria, thank you. See everybody tomorrow.
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0: I'm Nick DeLuca. Knockout stage in the World Cup. Netherlands and Morocco nearing kickoff in Guadalupe, Mexico. Earlier, Paraguay knocking off Germany in Foxborough to advance to the round of 16. 4-3 win in penalties. Jose Canales scoring in sudden death to send Paraguay to the next round. Julio Encio scoring the first goal for Paraguay. Kai Havertz scoring the 54th minute equalizer for Germany. Had a VAR disallowed goal in extra time. Germany headed home. ESPN soccer analyst Frank LeBeauf says that tough questions need to be asked for the Germans after an early exit.
1: There were so many mistakes, so many names who shouldn't have been on the field where some others were on the bench. So Nagelsmann can say bye-bye, I think, to the national team. He's going to be resigned or sacked. But according to what we have seen since the beginning of the World Cup, it's only fair.
0: Elsewhere in the NBA, the Grizzlies are trading two-time All-Star guard Ja Morant to the Blazers for Jeremy Grant and Chris Murray. Morant has only played in 79 games over the last three seasons, limited to 20 this past year, where he averaged 19.5 points per game. The Warriors are re-signing big man Kristaps Porzingis to a two-year $40 million deal. On the NFL, the Lions are releasing corner Terrion Arnold. He's facing felony charges on multiple counts, including armed robbery and kidnapping.
2: Hey, it's Michelle's mom, and coming up Tuesday, we'll get you ready for NBA free agency, including which superstar will be traded next, and of course, what's next when it comes to LeBron's future. 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
2: Ja Morant now to Portland. I actually don't hate this move because, first of all, the market we know was really skinny for Ja because of everything that's happened with Ja Morant. 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
5: I'm a little bit confused with this trade because it has to be the precursor to another trade. Like, you look at what Portland has now on their roster. I mean, look, they certainly bought low on Ja Morant. Great. But they have an incredible glut of guards. That feels like another big move has to be made. I know a lot of people are saying, all right, well, Jaylen Brown has been linked to Portland. It certainly has to be the first of a much bigger move for Portland.
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2: And the latest reports have been saying that Jaylen Brown is no longer in play there in Portland. So who the heck knows? The NBA offseason, it's a heck of a time. You're listening to Amber and Ian. We're presented to you by Progressive Insurance. Jonathan Zaslow is filling in for Ian tonight. You can find him at Zaslow Show. You can find me at Amber W Sports. You're a great follower. You're an influencer, some would say, namely your mom, but nevertheless. So you can go give him a follow there. We don't know what's happening the rest of this NBA offseason. NBA free agency, we're less than 24 hours from it. It starts tomorrow. What we do know is Ja Morant is going to be a Portland trailblazer. What does that mean for Memphis? Let's go out to Memphis. We bring in Jeffrey Wright, 92.9 ESPN in Memphis. And Jeffrey, thanks so much for joining us. Before we get to Ja, we got to get to the important stuff here because my co-host, Jeffrey, Jonathan Zaslow, he is a diehard, psychotic Pearl Jam fan, like the type that has an app on his phone that he tracks how many Pearl Jam concerts he's been to.
5: And Zazzle, how else am I going to keep track of all the songs I've heard?
2: Zazzle, how many have you been to now?
5: 30.
2: Okay. All right. I'm ashamed to be friends with him, Jeffrey. So he's been to 30 Pearl Jam concerts. You, on your Twitter bio, you have on your bio, the Goo Goo Dolls are better than Pearl Jam.
5: Oh, it's very upsetting.
7: Yes.
2: Explain.
7: I stand by that take. So first off, I unfortunately believe that that's my hacked Twitter account. And also, since Sir Elon Musk is running his supercomputer out of the Memphis area, I'm required to call it X, the Everything app. It all happens on X. But yes, I do stand by that take. Amber, I will just ask you, name your favorite Pearl Jam song.
2: Jeremy, probably.
7: Okay. Is Jeremy a better song than Iris?
2: No. Well played.
7: Jeremy a better song than Name?
2: See, you lost me. You had me with Iris. Do I know Goo Goo Dolls songs beyond
5: Iris? If you heard the song Name, you would know what it is.
2: Okay.
5: It was like the first big hit.
2: I don't
5: but
2: know.
5: But here's the big question, know. Jeffrey. I can appreciate you having like your own way of determining which band is better than the other, but do you think that your Twitter account here, do you think that it's been hacked because you have in the bio the Goo Goo Dolls are better than Pearl Jam?
2: Did you hack it?
7: So, I think probably it got hacked because I might have opened a phishing email. One that I pride myself in someone who doesn't do that, but it was one of those long scams where I thought I was doing a favor for a friend by filling out the survey,
5: something.
7: And then it turned out he was hacked, and then I got hacked. And now that there's no one you can talk to at X, the Everything app, it's all happening on X. I was left to just go back to square one. It's like, well, I guess that's just like, I don't know, 15 years down the drain.
2: Yep. All right. Well, I don't think Zaslow's particularly sad that your ex account right now is not operable, but we'll see if the next one has the same tagline there in the bio. Jeffrey Wright joining us here from 92.9 ESPN in Memphis. All right, let's get to why you actually are joining the show, though.

0: focus on a certain type of attitude. And so I think that they viewed this situation as they just did not want Ja a part of this. And there's a lot of what was the moment you knew it was over with. And it's kind of hard because I think there's a lot of blood on a lot of people's hands. But today, I think, was an important day for the Grizzlies because now they were ready basically to turn the page at the draft, but they still had this Ja question. And now we have a Cam Boozer question of, can he wear number 12 now? Because he's wearing right now 27, even though he's wearing 27 and for his mom's volleyball jersey. But he's worn 12 basically every year he's been able to wear a basketball number. And so I think the organization would have liked to have turned the page last week, but they had not solved the Ja dilemma. And then today I think Portland gave them an out and they decided, hey, it's best for all parties, let's move on. And I think that's what they executed today.
1: How much did Ja change over the years in Memphis? Like, is he actually different now than he was when he first got there?
0: He is definitely different. What I think is difficult to comprehend is his actual rise, because his rise is more like what we would see with a child star than what we see with a high-level draft pick. Because for so many of the guys that are going to be taken in the top two of an NBA draft, they've probably been the best player on their grassroots basketball team. They then were a high five-star and went to, you know, any number of select college programs where they were a big star there. Well, none of that was applicable with Ja. Ja was in the back room of AAU tournaments and auxiliary gyms getting completely overlooked, to the point in which an assistant at Murray State saw him at a South Carolina AAU tournament and was like, we got to offer this guy. And they did. And for his freshman year, he was playing a little bit. But then his sophomore year, he just has the unbelievable meteoric year that we all remember, the explosive highlight plays, the big NCAA tournament win, and he just kind of was on this, like, rocket ship to stardom. And so, you know, he played with this youthful, like, exuberance that honestly you mainly just see, like, out of a kid. And when the Grizzlies were kind of up and coming, you know, it was just kind of fun. Well, then they finally get to a little bit of a playoff type of their timeline, and they win a series against the Timberwolves, and then that next series was against the Warriors. And the Warriors, quite frankly, just kind of big brothered them, punked them, and that was the first time Ja started to kind of hear the noise, like, you ain't there. And another thing you got to remember about Ja is Ja's really the first guy of that generation that grew up entirely on his phone and grew up entirely with social media. And Ja's just the guy, man, that he can't unplug, and he's just always going to scroll Twitter and he's going to search his name. And I think you go from a guy that's heard nothing but praise for the first few years to all of a sudden he's, you know, reading NBA Twitter, which I think any of us that have ever perused NBA Twitter, I think we would not exactly say that's the best of humanity. And so that really started to eat at him. And then you started to see the next year after that first playoff run, the deepish playoff run, he kind of started trying to be this tough guy. And that's the first time I was like, well, this is kind of weird, where it was like he was really, like, it was clearly a persona that he wanted to adopt. And then that culminates with the first, I don't know, brandishing of a gun, however we say it, at the Denver Gentleman's Establishment. That leads to the first suspension. And then, you know, it was just kind of weird and moody that entire rest of the season. They kind of go away from the Lakers series without much of a whimper, and then he fires up Instagram Live again, and we have the second gun incident. That results in the 25-game suspension. I actually think after that suspension, he was ready to come back and play basketball at a pretty high level. The problem was the Grizzlies had dug themselves such a hole without him –

0: that the season kind of felt meaningless. And then 9 games in, despite playing fairly well for those 9 games, he tears his labrum, has the surgery. And then it was just a constant battle of can Ja stay on the floor versus what is Ja getting paid? And then there was just kind of this constant friction and back and forth between him and the organization. He ends up getting rid of his agent, and they're now in-house. So there was really no one behind the scenes to kind of smooth things over. And so there was just a lot of friction between him and the front office. He wanted an extension before this season, and the Grizzlies, I think rightfully so, chose not to give that to him. But that just created more bitterness and friction to the point in which I think everybody just decided, hey, we're done here.
1: Yeah. Well, and done they are now that ushers in, of course, the Cameron Boozer era there in Memphis. Jeffrey Wright, you can check him out at 92.9 ESPN. Jeffrey, we really appreciate it.
0: Anytime, y'all.
2: Amber, Jeremy's a lot better than Iris. I'm sorry.
1: It's not.
2: Jeffrey's allowed to have his musical opinion. He's allowed to have his taste. That's fine. Jeremy is a much better song than Iris. Iris is a good jam. It's a good song.
1: I'm now questioning myself. I feel like would Flo have been my choice over Jeremy?
2: No, Jeremy's a much better song than
1: Flo. It's just Jeremy. But Goo Goo Dolls, the only thing I can name is Iris, but no, Iris is a better... It's a better song.
2: It's a good song. You remember the movie that was featured in, that Iris featured in? You remember? Remember? Nicolas Cage, Meg Ryan?
1: City of Angels. Oh, City of Angels. Never saw it. Don't know what you're talking about.
3: Slide's a good tune as well.
1: Slide. Is that a Goo Goo Dolls song?
3: Yeah.
1: I'm so bad.
2: Of course it's a Goo Goo Dolls. Wait, is Sasha just mentioning good songs?
1: I don't know. Or it could be a Pearl Jam song. I don't know. No. I don't have their catalogs in front of me. Coming up next here on Amber. Was that your big defense?
2: You know, it's a good song, Free Bird.
1: That was your big defense, was just saying that Jeremy's a better song than Iris? That was it?
2: Yeah, it's a lot better. I mean, you want me to get into an entire catalog here? We only have a finite amount of time.
1: Coming up next, would a move to the Bay be the best thing for LeBron James? We'll break it down right here on Amber and Ian with Jonathan Zaslow filling in for Ian tonight.
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19: Hey, y'all, it's Kyle Bailey coming up on a Tuesday show. NBA legal tampering begins today. We'll track all the news. Nick Carboni, Ryan McGee stop by. We'll see you at 3:00.

0: though, for the Warriors to offer a free agent. Maybe it's LeBron. Maybe it's somebody else. I'm not making any assumptions about anything. I'm just telling you these are the facts here on June 29th.
1: Wizards president of basketball operations Michael Winger has talked glowingly about Anthony Davis. But if I'm Mike Dunleavy Jr. in that Warrior front office, I'm putting a phone call in to see if Davis is available in trade discussions.
2: I do think about this for LeBron and if he might just want to have a little fun at the end here.
3: Does still hold up, Zaza? It's the banger. Now, if somebody like you...
4: Timeless.
3: Well, okay, all right. And if somebody like you has been to 30 Pearl Jam concerts, and again, has an app on his phone to track that.
4: Yep.
3: Do you like these very popular... What is this, from Black? Is that the album Black? Is that what it was?
4: Jeremy, this is from their first album, 10.
3: 10. Not Black,
4: they,
3: 10, sure.
4: They don't play this song all that often. So when they play, you know, stuff like Jeremy or Alive, no, everyone still loves it. Yeah.
3: Oh, yeah, Alive. Great. That's the other one. Okay. See, I thought like a purist like yourself would like, you know, like poo-poo on the popular song. That's what you got to do when you really love a band.
4: No.
3: To prove that you really love the band, you can't really love their popular. You got to pretend you're too cool for their popular.
5: Got to love the B-side.
4: No, I'm not gatekeeping. Yeah. I'm not gatekeeping. Like, it's cool if they play the super popular songs at a show so everybody's happy. Although, I will tell you, the majority of the audience at a Pearl Jam show, they're like me. Like, that is the audience that is still selling out these buildings when they play. Like, it's a lot of me that's there.
3: There can't be too many of yous. I refuse to believe it. All right. So LeBron James, he has a lot of things in common with you, but he might be headed to Golden State because Draymond Green opted out of his player option. That gives Golden State flexibility. And so a lot of people then immediately jump to the conclusion that maybe they're going to use that flexibility on LeBron James. We also started getting the rumblings that Golden State might be talking to the Washington Wizards about Anthony Davis. So could we be seeing a LeBron AD reunion alongside Steph and Draymond in Golden State? The thing I haven't actually even asked you yet, Zaslow, is do you think that that's great at all from a basketball perspective?
4: I'm more along the lines of, these guys aren't going to fit. These are all-time great players. You find a way to make it work, okay? Give me as many great players as possible, and we'll find a way to make that work. But my hesitation when it comes to these super teams is the way that the new CBA is constructed. I think it was back in 2023, so we've seen this now for a few years. The way that the new CBA allows or doesn't allow you to build your roster is gone are the days that you can have, you know, your big three. If you have a big three, they better all not be making max money because you cannot field a team anymore with three max players. We know how that was down here. Wade, Bosh, James, big three, all making the big money. That's okay. You could still field a championship roster around them. That's not how you build teams anymore. Like, you can't have three players making max money. The rest of your team is going to be all minimum contracts, and that team is not winning anything. So if you're going to wind up acquiring three players of that stature, they have to take significant pay cuts.
3: Right. They would have to take significant pay cuts. Heck, I mean, obviously Draymond is part of this because he's clearly renegotiating with them. The fact that he opted out to try to give them this flexibility. Kristaps Porzingis then goes and signs an extension with Golden State. That extension, 2 years, $40 million reportedly, puts a hamper in this whole plan. It throws a monkey wrench right into this whole LeBron AD thing because the Porzingis extension cuts directly into that $15 million non-tax mid-level exception that people were saying they were going to use on LeBron. That already, in and of itself, Zazzle, LeBron playing for $15 million, like that in and of itself, it's a massive massive pay cut for LeBron James. But even if we suspended belief and decided that that was possible, well, now it's quite literally not even possible to pay him that much because they extended Porzingis. Bobby Marks tweeted out 9 minutes ago, here, right now, currently, as it stands, is the Golden State projected roster, projected salary. This is before Draymond Green's new contract. Projected salary.
4: Go on.
3: $177 million. first apron, $209 million. Using $6.1 million of the non-tax mid-level hard caps a team at the first apron. So already you have Golden State right up against the first apron, and then you're talking about paying Draymond, and now you want them to somehow bring in AD and LeBron, unless they're very willing, unless that ownership is willing to go into the second apron. And we only saw one team do that this past season. I think it was the Cleveland Cavaliers, right? No other team was in the second apron this past season. So now we're thinking that Golden State is going to be willing to do that, to make this all work for a team that looks a lot like Olden State. I mean, there's not a lot of guarantees that Anthony Davis is going to be able to give you a full season, and that 41-year-old LeBron is going to look like, heck, it would have evolved this happened 10 years ago.
4: You have to, you're also leaving out, you probably have to find someone to take Jimmy Butler.
3: Right,
4: you
3: know, Jimmy Butler makes that part of this.
4: Like $55 million, and he's coming off of a severe knee injury, and he's 37 years old. Mm-hmm. Is somebody taking Jimmy Butler's contract from you? Are you attaching multiple first-round picks to Jimmy Butler to get someone to take that contract? Like, I don't know how that happens. I feel like maybe we, as media, we might be a couple steps behind here, where this was something that the Warriors, you know, explored, but you see the Porzingis deal today, and it's like, yeah, maybe they've already struck out on that idea, and they're moving forward.
3: That's almost what it feels like to me, because when we started the show tonight, and when I was hearing stuff all day, I was thinking, okay, I mean, this has been one of the destinations linked to LeBron for weeks, so it stood to reason that maybe there'd be some sort of conversation there, that there'd be more smoke as it pertains to Golden State, because maybe there was some negotiations happening, or they were exploring their options. But now tonight, at almost 9:30 on the East Coast, I feel even less like it's a possibility than I did, frankly, a few days ago, because now, especially with this Porzingis extension, I'm just not seeing how it's very possible. And the Anthony Davis component getting thrown into it honestly just confuses me, because I don't really know why it's necessary for Golden State. If they wanted to try to acquire LeBron, that's
4: about
3: one
4: attracting
3: thing.
4: LeBron.
3: So LeBron's only going to go there for AD. He's not going to go there for Steph and Draymond. Reportedly, he's always wanted to play with Steph. That was the whole thing. So there you have it. Plenty more coming up. We're going to find out what's a big deal and what's not a big deal right here on ESPN Radio.
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21: I'm Nick DeLuca. Knockout stage in the World Cup. Netherlands and Morocco in Guadalupe, Mexico. They are scoreless in the 30th minute. Earlier, Paraguay knocking off Germany in Foxborough, advancing to the round of 16 with a 4-3 win in penalties. Jose Canales scoring in sudden death to clinch the Paraguay victory. In the NBA, the Grizzlies are trading two-time All-Star Ja Morant to the Blazers for Jeremy Grant and Chris Murray. Morant has been limited to 79 games over the last three seasons, played in only 20 this year. Memphis had explored trading Morant at the deadline. They get the deal done with Portland now. A move for the Blazers. Could they still add to their roster? ESPN Radio's Freddie Coleman says this doesn't rule out a potential move for Jaylen Brown.
22: I wonder how much this rules out a potential trade with Jaylen Brown. Because you have all these pieces. Maybe it doesn't. Maybe it's setting up all these pieces. Maybe a package, a three-team package with Jaylen Brown in the middle. I have no idea. But we've seen a lot of strange things. Strange moves that happen with NBA free agency starting tomorrow. Ja Morant with the Portland trip. Wow.
21: Coleman on Freddie and Harry. Elsewhere, Warriors forward Draymond Green declining his player option to become a free agent. The move creating some flexibility for Golden State to pursue LeBron James in free agency, while Golden State is re-signing big man Kristaps Porzingis to a two-year $40 million deal, prohibits the Dubs from the full non-tax mid-level exception.
2: Hey, it's Michelle Smallman, and coming up Tuesday with NBA free agency about to tip off, we ask Adam Schefter which quarterback will be next to sign a big money deal when he joins us at 8 a.m. Eastern Time. It's Unsportsmanlike, 6 a.m. Eastern, right here on ESPN Radio, ESPN2, and ESPNU.

0: on, Amber and Ian. Zaslow's here. He's filling in for Ian tonight. We have covered a lot of ground. NBA free agency officially starts tomorrow, but heck, it already feels like it is in full swing. The NBA rumors flying all over the place. Plus, World Cup action. Oh, it does. I mean, I don't know why we do this dance that it doesn't start until tomorrow.
1: But you know what? It feels different than past years. I feel like it's so much more. It's been so much more wild, wild west over the last couple of weeks. You know, it's just like, go out and make your deals. I feel like there's, I feel like it's been more this year than in years past.
0: Yeah, I tend to agree with you. This one's been really fun. The NBA offseason always is very, very fun to me. This one has been particularly wild. And then, of course, we've got the World Cup as well. Germany got knocked out today. We have reacted to it all. We've had people on to discuss it. 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
2: But is it a big deal or not a big deal with Amber and Ian?
0: And our producer, Stosh. Hello, Stosh.
4: Happy Monday.
0: Happy Monday.
4: If there
0: happy,
4: is such a thing.
0: Happy Monday. Is that a thing people say?
4: I don't think so, but happy Monday anyway. So, one of the top restricted free agents on the market this summer is Pistons center Jalen Duren. Now, it's been reported tonight he has a pair of meetings with outside teams scheduled for when free agency officially begins tomorrow, 6 p.m. Eastern. One of the teams is the Lakers. A source familiar with the situation told ESPN. LA's front office has been given feedback from Luka Doncic for his desire to pair with an A-list center. And Duren, would certainly fit the bill. Amber, a big deal, not a big deal.
0: Duran.
4: They were good in the 80s.
0: They had a moment. They've got some bangers. Also, don't give that look. Duran, they had a moment. Jalen Duren, he may be having a moment in Los Angeles. What does this mean? All of this feels like tea leaves that we're trying to figure out for LeBron, right? Like, that's what, like, are the Lakers, are they trying to shore themselves up more and then they're handling everything else, and then we're still, we haven't given LeBron a deal. We're not negotiating with LeBron at all, but we're handling everything else. We're out here exploring all of our other options for sign and trades and everything else. I don't know. It seems strange that, and it seems unbelievable and quite literally impossible to believe that those conversations aren't happening, that they're happening over Jalen Duren in that front office, but they're not happening over LeBron James, right? Because apparently nobody's talked to LeBron yet.
1: Yeah, I'm going big deal, but not for what you just said. Like, I don't think this has anything to do with LeBron. I think Luka wants a big man. I did see DeAndre Ayton opted into the $8 million that he's owed next year. He stinks. So they're trying to, you know, see if they could bring Jalen Duren over. But that's going to require a sign and trade from Detroit. And this is one of those instances where, all right, like, do the Lakers, whatever contract Duren, just so people understand the context, whatever contract Duren winds up signing with the team, let's say the Lakers here in this place, the only way it can get done is via sign and trade, which would mean that the Pistons would have to be interested in, you know, let's say it's $40, $45, $50 million worth of assets that they would be sending back to Detroit. And I don't know, do the Lakers have those kind of players that Detroit would be interested in? I'm not so sure.
0: Yeah, I'm not sure it works from that perspective at all, but I do agree with you that this is trying to get better for Luka wanting a big man.
1: Yeah.
0: Fine.
1: Yeah.
0: They're going to address that situation. I just think it's peculiar that there's so many reports out there that, you know, LeBron and the Lakers, they haven't even spoken. It's like that front office is taking care of everything else. And I'm to believe that they haven't even spoken to LeBron's camp. I don't know.
4: Dave McMenamin, by the way, says the other meeting Duren has is set up with the Sacramento Kings. Yikes.
1: All right, now we know winning's certainly important then.
4: Yeah. Duren. Great Duren, band Duren. In the 80s. Busy week for the Charlotte Hornets. Of course, they traded LaMelo Ball. And then over the weekend, Miles Bridges sent to the Phoenix Suns in exchange for Grayson Allen, Royce O'Neal, and a 2033 first-round draft pick. Zaz, big deal, not a big deal.
1: Yeah, I think it's a big deal. I love everything that Charlotte has done so far. Charlotte sold high on LaMelo Ball, And then you're thinking, okay, well, how could we replace that three-point, you know, they were the... They shot the most three-pointers in the league last year. They were a very high-volume three-point shooting team, and with Grayson Allen and Royce O'Neal, I think they replaced it in the aggregate. You know, it doesn't have to be with one player. Those are winning-type role players. I think there's another move that is out there for Charlotte. I think they're going to go after Jaylen Brown. But you also wind up moving on from Miles Bridges, which, I mean, consider this was a player 2 years ago who had to miss the entire season because of a very severe domestic violence situation. And 2 years later, they were able to get something substantial in trade for him. This was a really good deal for Charlotte. I think it's a big deal.
0: Yeah, I think it's a big deal. I think it's a big deal, frankly, for both sides. I mean, individually, I think you can argue that Bridges is more talented than Allen or O'Neal, who they had to part with in this trade. You're talking about a talented player, and the problem is going to be availability, obviously, and the problem is going to be what does it look like there in Phoenix, but he is a player that the Suns have targeted. They've reportedly been trying to target Miles Bridges for years there. So they're obviously interested in him. They go after him. From the Charlotte perspective, it's everything that Zaslow just said. They're being hyper aggressive. I think that, you know, I like both. Like, I like LaMelo Ball. I like Miles Bridges, but also I can understand why they're trying to sell high on those guys. And we'll see how it ends up working out. This is possible. When you sell high, it's possible that it works out for everybody involved, because maybe even the teams buying high get out of it what they're banking on getting out of it. But also, we'll see where Charlotte goes from here, because they're clearly banking on the future working out better for them when you're trading away key pieces from a team that was, you know, it seemed like one of the more fun young teams in the league just this past season. So it's a gamble, but it's what you do if you're trying to sell high. There's a reason that your talent is at the high when you sell high. Stosh?
4: Sticking with NBA, do you guys remember Ben Simmons?
0: I do remember Ben Simmons, yes.
4: At the time, Ben Simmons was a big deal.
0: I remember I got into a Twitter war with Ben Simmons, and then poof, it vanished.
4: Wow.
0: In my DMs. He had some like sorcery going on.
4: That's...
0: He got into like a Twitter war with me in the DMs. This was Ben Simmons. This was like before faux rookie of the year Ben Simmons. And then it just... vanished. Just went away. I didn't vanish.
1: I think you're talking about Snapchat. I think that's what that is.
0: It wasn't Snapchat. It was Twitter at the time. That's why I don't understand it. Snapchat, I know how the things disappear. And this was before vanish mode on anything.
1: You send a disappearing message on Snapchat?
0: What?
1: Are you sending disappearing messages on Snapchat?
0: I don't do that sort of thing. I'm just familiar.
4: So speaking of vanishing, Ben Simmons vanished last year. He was out of the league. How'd you like that?
0: I liked that.
4: Come on. You know, I need some love here. That was pretty good.
0: That was good.
4: Anyway, so Ben Simmons out of
0: the
4: NBA
0: fishing,
4: last
0: right?
4: season. Yeah, he was fishing, doing stuff like that. Good for him. He's ramping up his training for a potential comeback. He told Men's Health in an interview he needed to get away and find himself again in his year away from the league, and hopes to show potential teams that he's healthier and stronger. Simmons saying, maybe I'll go back to Philly. Miami would be nice. And not because it's Miami. I like Eric Spoelstra. I like the Heat. I like their organization. I like the culture. Amber, big deal, not a big deal. Would you love Ben Simmons on the Heat?
0: It's also very notable that in this Men's Health article, because I just looked it up, he's off the coast of Miami in the article. He's on his boat. There's a huge picture of him. He's shirtless on his boat, chilling, looking out over the ocean. And it says that he's off on the deck of his boat off the coast of Miami. So clearly Ben Simmons must be spending time in Miami, living in Miami. It makes sense since he became a professional fisherman after this. Listen, Zaz, this is not a big deal. I know we need help.
1: It's not a big deal. What are you having a hawing over?
0: Was at one point a rookie of the year. It's not a big deal.
1: It's not even close to a big deal. And I got news for Ben Simmons, all right? Maybe he's listening right now. I got news for Ben Simmons.
0: I don't want him back in my DMs yelling at me.
1: The last kind of player that the Miami Heat want is a guy who wants a lot of money and doesn't want to play and doesn't want to try and doesn't care so much about basketball. That's the last kind of player that the Miami Heat are going to go after, meaning Ben Simmons is the last kind of guy the Miami Heat would be interested in.
0: Yeah, it doesn't seem like the best fit. I have to admit, is he a diamond in the rough, Jonathan? I have a really hard time believing it. And he just stepped away from
1: the league. Reality is I have a hard time believing he's back in the league.
0: Period. Ever again. Maybe he should stick with fish. 29 years old, Ben Simmons. So, I mean, he's certainly still young. And it is wild to think, though, that dude is just right now a professional fisherman with how talented he was when he came into the league and how talented he was when he first was in the league.
1: He was an all-NBA player.
0: I mean, just unbelievable. Like, he was so good at one point.
1: He's good, yeah.
0: Coming up next here, and again, the whole vanishing thing, and my idea, I don't understand it. Coming up next here, I'm flying tomorrow. The stress is very real. Who waits until the last minute to pack? Is that exclusive to men? We did have a woman call us earlier. She chimed in, 888-ASPN. She said she starts packing like a few hours before her flight, which was wild. We will discuss it all right here on ESPN Radio.
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0: season, all of it, right here. 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
1: Hey, this is Rich Eisen. 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

0: Do you think Jeremy is better than even Flo?
1: Okay, so you were asking earlier if someone like myself, who is a huge Pearl Jam fan, do I, like, you know, thumb my nose at the people who want to hear songs
0: stuff.
1: Like, yeah, and the answer is no. I'm good with whatever they want to play. But Even Flo is, like, the song that fans like myself are like, I don't need to hear Even Flo. Because they literally play it at every show.
0: Oh, that's the song that Pearl Jam will always
1: play? Yeah,
0: really?
1: Yeah, like if you asked me, I've seen Pearl Jam 30 times, and very famously, you know, I have the Pearl Jam Stat Tracker app, so it keeps track of every song I've ever heard and how many times in every show.
0: So ridiculous.
1: If I were to look it up, I've seen Pearl Jam 30 times. If I were to look it up, you ask me how many times I've seen Even Flo, I would guess it'll be at least 25.
0: Really? Okay, 25. I also would like to amend my favorite Pearl Jam song, because I said it was Jeremy, because that's also the first Pearl Jam song that came to my head, and I was on the spot. And if you missed any of the show, check out the podcast. Excellent.
1: I feel like Better Man or Daughter is going to be your
0: favorite. But it was Better Man. It's Better Man. What am I talking about? It's Better Man. And Daughter is probably number two. What was I thinking?
1: Yeah.
0: So I'd like to amend. Yeah. I want that to be on the record. How many times have you
1: heard... Okay, I have it here. Even Flo, I've seen them. I've seen 30 shows. I've seen them play Even Flo 28.
0: How many times did they play Jeremy?
1: See, they... Ooh, let me see. I've seen them play Jeremy 9 times.
0: So dorky. Okay, so they clearly like Even Flo better than Jeremy, or they think that they're more known for it. I don't know either one.
1: It's just like it's a live, because they play a different set every single night. It's just a live show staple, Even Flo, and Jeremy is more rare. So I love when they play that.
0: What do you do with this information? Why, like, you're tracking the songs that you've seen them play live? Where is this going to get you in life?
1: Oh, who knows? I mean, maybe I'm hosting a show one time on ESPN Radio, and someone says to me, Zaslow, how many times have you seen them play Jeremy? Well, guess what? I got it right here.
0: Fair enough. This was SportsCenter's new interview podcast from Rich Eisen, featuring SportsCenter legends, available now at Disney Plus, the Rich Eisen Show YouTube channel, and all podcast platforms. This was SportsCenter is presented to you by Gusto. Right now, we are in the middle of live action in the World Cup, the Netherlands and Morocco.
1: Wanna know how many times I've seen them play alive?
0: How many times? Speaking of live, hold on. Let me get this update real quick. Netherlands, Morocco, 0-0, as they say in the football world. How many times have you seen them play alive?
1: 24. That's more than I thought. 24 times. That's a lot. That's a lot.
0: Those have got to be the songs that you've seen the most, right? Out of any Pearl Jam song, I would imagine.
1: Oh, well, luckily for you, I can see which song I've seen the most. Hang on one second.
0: Surprised you don't know that off the top of your head. Surprised you have to look that up. This is wild that you have this information.
1: I have seen the song that I've seen them play the most, Even Flo, 28 times.
0: Yeah,
1: yes,
0: there you go. I have never seen...
1: Tied with Do the Evolution, also 28 times.
0: I'm not even sure I've ever seen anybody in concert twice. I've never seen a band in concert more than twice. Yes, what do you mean really? You're a roadie. That's not normal behavior. Why would I bother to spend my money seeing an artist that I've already seen?
1: Okay, so give me whatever country artist is your favorite these days. Who's your favorite?
0: Morgan Wallen.
1: Okay, Morgan Wallen. And everyone loves Morgan Wallen. He plays great shows. I know he does the stadiums. And you saw Morgan Wallen a few years ago.
0: I did.
1: And I know he's touring again right now.
0: Yes.
1: You wouldn't want to go see him again?
0: I actually did not see him when I had the opportunity. And now, I sort of regret it. But what happened was I saw him a few years ago in West Palm at that amphitheater, which was a cool experience. Mm-hmm. And then he was just recently in Gainesville at our old stomping grounds at Ben Hill Griffin.
1: You wouldn't have wanted to go to that if you could?
0: I didn't want to, but I looked up the prices of the tickets and I'm like, you know what? This doesn't make sense because I've also already seen this person and the prices of tickets were so outrageous. It was a really, really expensive concert.
1: Yeah.
0: There
1: concerts
0: in the Gator
1: are very
0: Stadium.
1: Expensive these days.
0: Yeah. Well, and that one in particular, I think because of where it was, that one was more than just like a normal concert. And so, no, I didn't. I decided it was not worth spending that kind of money on that concert. Now, would I go to a Morgan Wallen concert again? Probably. But I'm not going to go to 30 of them.
1: Yeah.
0: You know, maybe I'd see him a second time. I'm not not sure I've ever seen an artist a second time, though. Honestly, I can't think of one.
1: Yeah, but a big reason for that is, and people who are way into music usually know this, a big reason for that is most of these, like I would imagine Morgan Wallen, if you look up his sets, he's playing the same show every single night, okay? Like, this is his tour, and this is the show we're doing, and they do this show every single night. There are a few bands, Pearl Jam being one of them, that every night they play a different show. It's really rare to find bands like that. So, unless your favorite band is one of those bands, why would I want to go see Morgan Wallen multiple times on the same tour when it's the exact same show? That does sound silly, but that's not what I've been doing. That's not the case.
0: In fairness, you've seen Even Flow 28 times, so there is that.
1: I know, but that's one song. It's one song. The whole show is different on a nightly basis.
0: When I was at Luke Combs a couple years ago, the woman behind me started talking to me, and she had been at the concert not just before, but the night before. She had gone to the same exact Luke Combs concert the night before. Now, he had changed the set. You know, most of those artists will change like a song or two, even if they're
1: one or two.
0: Yeah, they'll always change from like one or two. For the people that do that when they're in a town and they go to both concerts, you know, back to back night sort of thing. But no, they're not changing the whole set by any means. So anyways, all right, well, to each their own. So again, Morocco, Netherlands, live action. They are now at the half at 0-0. Throughout the evening here, you will get updates on the live action. Germany, I have Pearl Jam a moment. Germany got knocked out earlier today. Brazil had a scare.
1: I'll tell you, though, like the exciting part of the exciting part of that is Paraguay beats Germany. We know Germany is a power. The U.S. kicked the crap out of Paraguay.
0: Yeah.
1: The U.S. beat them 4-1, and Paraguay just took out Germany. Now, Germany is a good defensive team, and hence them only giving up the one goal to the Germans today in 90 minutes and then in 30 minutes of extra time as well. So that's super encouraging, I think, for the U.S.'s chances moving forward. Of course, they start their knockout round game on Wednesday against Bosnia-Herzegovina.
0: I'm flying out to San Francisco tomorrow because it is in Palo Alto. That's where the game is. Now, I'm not actually going to the game because my husband and I have decided only one of us.
1: You just want to be in the city?
0: Well, he's going. His plan is to go to the game, but I'd like us to be able to also pay our mortgage. So we've decided that maybe he'll just go, and I'm going out there with the kids, and we're going to join them, and we'll see. Maybe we'll be around the festivities, but have you seen these prices for these tickets? That was low.
1: It's something. Heck, Amber, like the stadium right here is 10... The stadium's 10 minutes from my house. Not that the U.S. hasn't played in any games here at Hard Rock Stadium, but the stadium's right here, and I would love to go, and the tickets are just way too
0: much. Ooh, have you gone to the fan zone thing at Bayfront? Right there?
1: It's right across the street from where I work in the morning.
0: I know.
1: Yeah, it's right across the street, and it is slammed every day. Yeah.
0: Have you been?
1: No.
0: But you just said it's right across the street. You could just walk over to the FIFA fan zone.
1: I'm living my life.
0: There's good fans there, Zaslo. Wasn't Columbia just in town?
1: Oh, I know.
0: There's good fans hanging out there.
1: Great. Great fans.
0: They're great fans. From what I hear. There's been a lot of great fans across this World Cup. That seems to be a theme going on.
1: Oh, but these are great fans.
0: Like extra great fans that you didn't walk across the street to the fan zone to party with. Coming up next, game night's headed your way. They will keep you updated on Netherlands, Morocco, right here on ESPN Radio. You can also listen to them on the ESPN app.
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12: One of the biggest moves of the offseason belongs to the Memphis Grizzlies. According to ESPN, Memphis is trading two-time All-Star Ja Morant to the Portland Trail Blazers in exchange for veteran forward Jeremy Grant and second-year forward Chris Murray. That is going on down in Portland. On to Miami, they're keeping one of their veteran wings as Andrew Wiggins is expected to sign a three-year, $64 million contract to remain in Miami. The deal reportedly includes a player option for the final season. On to the World Cup. Earlier today, Brazil punched their ticket to the round of 16 with a 2-1 defeat of Japan. Paraguay beats Germany on penalty kicks late in that one for a huge upset. Right now, the Netherlands and Morocco 0-0 at the half. In Major League Baseball, we're looking at the Reds is, yeah, all right, I'm outdated. I'll give you an update on baseball a little bit later here. Here we go. The Rangers beat the Guardians 6-3. The Padres are tied with the Cubs 2-2. Coming up next, myself and John Michaels on Game Night on ESPN Radio.
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1: 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We are presented by Progressive Insurance. We are. He's John Michaels. I'm Emmett Golden. And we are presented by Progressive Insurance. So, John, I did this last week on Monday. Totally botched my first update. But then I killed the rest. So I just got it out the way. You know, I got the bad one out the way as I didn't refresh before the update started. But hey, there's always 10:30. How's things going on a Monday night?
2: Man, look, it happens to the best of us. You do live radio long enough, you will read things. One of my first times here on ESPN Radio a couple of years ago, we get the taglines for all the reads. And I guess the tagline was on there, but then the part that we weren't supposed to read was on there. I think it said read three times an hour. And I Ron Burgundy, that bad boy. I said, and girl, we're going to read this three times an hour. And I said, now I sound like a dum-dum for reading something I wasn't supposed to. So it happens to the best of us. No, life is good here in Atlanta. Excited. It's NBA free agent time. My Heat got Giannis a week ago. I'm back in the basketball business as we get ready for a big 4th of July week.
1: Yeah, one of the big things that happened today, and it was very surprising, was seeing Ja Morant be traded to the Portland Trail Blazers for Jeremy Grant and Chris Murray. And there's a lot of reasons this was weird. First of all, Portland. That was just strange. And then the other thing is, if you would have told me, I don't know, 3-4 years ago, that Ja Morant would be traded and you wouldn't get a pick for him, a first-round pick, I mean, didn't Desmond Bane get 4 first-round picks?
2: Right.
1: Yeah, and Ja Morant.
2: Mikal Bridges got 5 first-round picks, and suddenly Ja Morant gets 9. There's two like this, Emmett. I thought the same thing back at the trade deadline. I was ticked off when the Hawks weren't able to get any type of pick for Trae Young. Nothing. You just got kind of table scraps. And now all of a sudden, Ja Morant goes for two guys that are whatever. Like, Jeremy Grant's a solid player. But you're trading away a guy that a couple of years ago was an MVP candidate and seen as a supermax type player. And now he's sent out to the West Coast in basketball purgatory in Portland to restart his career.
1: Yeah, with the owner of the Portland Trail Blazers, who is one of the cheapest owners ever to step foot in the NBA. So I don't know what's going on there. Matter of fact, let's hear from Sham Sharania, ESPN senior NBA insider. He was on the 5 o'clock Sports Center, and he talked about Ja being traded to the Blazers.
3: Two-time NBA All-Star Ja Morant has been traded to the Portland Trail Blazers for Jeremy Grant and Chris Murray. This trade pairs Ja Morant and Damian Lillard together in Portland. This is a high upside swing for the Trailblazers. Ja Morant's value across the league in trades with the Grizzlies had just plummeted. But Blazers officials spoke to Ja Morant a short time ago. I'm told Ja Morant told him he's excited to be in Portland now. From a basketball fit, though, this now has Ja Morant, Damian Lillard, Scoot Henderson, Drew Holiday in the backcourt. So as far as where the basketball is going to go, who's going to get the shots, who's going to get the opportunities between those four guards, Denny Avdia, Shaedon Sharpe, they've got a lot of players that are capable with the ball in their hands. But Ja Morant, his era, his tenure now is over in Memphis. We've seen over the last calendar year.
1: Yeah, what are they doing? You know, it's my question.
2: Yeah, there was a saying a few years ago when the University of Miami made a deep run. One of the guys that I knew locally had his saying. It said, Miami has more guards than Shawshank. That's what it feels like now with the Portland Trailblazers. More guards than Shawshank. Look, that works in a 6'5 and under league, maybe a 6'7 and under league. In the NBA, you're going to have some size. There's no way, Emmett, that they keep this backcourt and multitude of backcourt mates together. I see this being the first of multiple moves for Portland to shake up their team. It's crazy because it felt like they were a young, up-and-coming team a year ago, that if they would have kept that group together, maybe have grown. But when you get a chance to go get a superstar talent like Ja Morant, even though his value had fallen, why not take a chance and swing for the fences? And that's exactly what they did.
1: Yeah, I guess it's like buying a lottery ticket. You know, you buy low and sell high, right? Like, we know how good Ja Morant is.
2: Yep.
1: Not that long ago, when everyone was looking at, man, it's all these Euros winning MVPs, who's the best American player? Ja Morant was on the verge of being the face of the NBA, at least from an American-born standpoint. And poof. just like that, all gone away. Obviously, the stuff with the guns on social media, injuries, and next thing you know, all of a sudden, Ja Morant value is all the way in the toilet. Now, we know what type of player he is, and if he can be that, then I think this is a savvy move for the Blazers.
2: Absolutely, and when you think about a guy like Ja Morant, he knows, or at least I hope he knows, that there aren't many other chances he's going to have in this league, and there's not many other careers that you can go out and make hundreds

0: he's involved with Jaylen Brown and not being involved with Jaylen Brown. Because it was barely 3 years ago we were talking about this dude the same way we're talking about Jaylen Brown right now, a potential face of the league. Ja Morant literally had a team in his hands, being the dude, and on off the court, he threw it all away. At this point, you're Ja Morant. You're not even 30 years of age, and right now you're playing for your basketball life.
1: He is. He is. I'm Emmett Golden alongside John Michaels. It's game night on ESPN Radio. And are we seeing a shift where there was a time if you were a superstar player, you pretty much ran the organization. Right. And we're seeing organizations now move off of these superstars, all maybe flawed superstars, but it doesn't seem like they're desperate to keep a hold of these guys anymore.
2: There never would have been a time that Ja Morant was traded. Never. Or if he was, it would have been a blockbuster trade where you got major pieces back and multiple draft choices. There never would have been a time where a franchise like Atlanta, who had been desperate for a superstar forever, would have let Trae Young walk for Corey Kispert and pieces. That never would have happened before. There never would have been time in our life that Luka Doncic would have been traded for a broke-down Anthony Davis and not gotten 9 first-round draft point choices in exchange. I think you have now saw teams, rightly or wrongly, say we're going to get away from guys that may run a franchise and go get us guys that want to be teammates on a franchise. They're looking at the New York Knicks. The New York Knicks were not built with a bunch of guys that were faces of the franchise. They were built with a bunch of guys that were pieces that fit perfectly, and that's how you go win a title in these days.
1: It feels like teams don't have the patience for the nonsense anymore. Mm-hmm. You know, like the guys that you keep, Steph, right? No, they're never getting rid of Steph. You know why? Steph's squeaky clean.
2: Right.
1: You know, he's an excellent player, no issues at all. Even Jason Tatum. You know, now Jaylen Brown, in my opinion, squeaky clean too. I don't know what's going on with that, but I think that's more about internal things that are going on. Luka, I think the Mavericks looked at him and thought to themselves, he's an amazing basketball player,
2: right,
1: but is he a champion? You
2: right.
1: know, and they just screwed up by trading him for nothing. That's where they messed up.
2: Well, and remember all the talk about Luka is he didn't take the offseason seriously. He was a little bit out of shape. What I saw was a guy in the conference finals drag a team to an NBA championship. They didn't win it, obviously, but they made it to the finals. In shape or out of shape, that's a conversation you have. Now, Ja's different. You know, Memphis a few years back was seen as that next up-and-coming young team. They had him and Jaren Jackson Jr. and some of the pieces they had put around them, and they were, you know, the grindhouse, and they played really hard. It got to a point, though, where the juice was not worth the squeeze. And when a guy's making over $40 million, which is each of the next 2 years on Ja Morant's contract, teams go, look, we're not winning with you. We got to try to rebuild without you. Let's go get whatever we can.
1: Yeah, yeah, and they are doing it now. He's John Michaels. I'm Emmett Golden. 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What do your home and auto have in common? Progressive protects them both. See, that was an easy riddle.
2: Learn more at
1: progressive.com. I'm good with the easy riddles.
2: Uh-huh.
1: Yeah, the ones you got to think about, you can count me out. You know, I ain't getting those.
2: Look, don't ask me math questions on the show, and don't make me ask some philosophy questions. I don't know any of that. Riddles I might get from time to time. The riddle I now want to try to figure out and how to answer it is, what in the heck does Portland have planned next? Because I'm looking at just a breakdown of the roster, and you'll laugh at this. Point guard, shooting guard, power forward, point guard, small forward, center, point guard, shooting guard, shooting guard, shooting guard. They only have 3 real power position players. They have a power forward in Kamara, who I'm not, I know what he's able to accomplish. They have Donovan Klingon at center and Jan Hansen at center. The only other forward they have is Odveji, and that's it. Everybody else on that team is a guard.
1: Yeah.
2: You have to trade away multiple guards to try to make this roster work.
1: Yeah, we're going to have to see what the Portland Trail Blazers' plans are for the rest of the offseason. And what are the Golden State Warriors' plans? Is LeBron AD part of them? We'll discuss that coming up next. It's game night on ESPN Radio.
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17: Draymond opts out of that contract. It opens the window for the Warriors to offer a free agent. Maybe it's LeBron. Maybe it's somebody else. I'm not making any assumptions about anything. I'm just telling you these are the facts here on June 29th.
18: Wizards president of basketball operations Michael Winger has talked glowingly about Anthony Davis. But if I'm Mike Dunleavy Jr. in that Warrior front office, I'm putting a phone call in to see if Davis is available in trade discussions.
10: I do think about this for LeBron and if he might just want to have a little fun at the end here.
2: What do the Warriors have cooking this offseason? It's game night on ESPN Radio, the ESPN app, SiriusXM Channel 80. I'm Emmett Golden alongside John Michaels. We are presented by Progressive insurance. You heard there, Draymond Green opted out of his option for the Warriors, and I think everybody realized he opted out. He didn't plan on going there. I'd be shocked to see Draymond Green play somewhere else. So obviously he does that in order to free up some space for the Warriors to sign some guys. And then, John, we hear LeBron and AD.
13: Mm-hmm.
2: Are we really doing that? You know, are we really doing that? Are we bringing, like, a team that would have been awesome in about 2017?
13: Sure.
2: You know what I'm saying?
13: Would have been the greatest team all time in 2017.
2: Easy. You know that 82-0 game that everybody's playing? You could have got that in 2017. Now, some of those players, long in the tooth, still very good. Do you think there's any truth or anything that you believe could actually see AD and LeBron up there with the Warriors?
13: For late-night viewing pleasure, God, I hope so. I would love to see LeBron and AD and Steph Curry. Jimmy Butler, although I heard Jimmy Butler might have to be shipped out if Anthony Davis is brought in. They brought back Kristaps Porzingis. I believe they re-signed Al Horford as well. So that would be one of the great 35 and up teams in the history of the NBA. Emmett, I also saw a meme today of what the Warriors would look like. Do you remember the WrestleMania when the NWO returned?
2: Mm-hmm.
13: It was Sting, Hogan, Nash, and Hall, and they all are pushing like 60 years old, and you know, they could barely make it to the ring, and they're going against Triple H, and I think it was X-Pac was out there and Shawn Michaels, and it was a bunch of old dudes. For guys my age, it was perfect. Right. That's what the Warriors would look like. I don't think realistically it's going to happen, but for all that is fun in basketball, for 1 year to see LeBron and Steph play together, I think we all would absolutely love it.
2: Let's hear from Brian Windhorst, ESPN NBA insider, was on the Rich Eisen show, and he talked about what Draymond opting out means for the Warriors.
19: The most important thing that happened was that Draymond opted out of his contract. If it wasn't last week, it was 10 days ago. Mike Dunleavy, the general manager of the Warriors, mm-hmm. did his draft press conference, and he said, yeah, we think Draymond will pick up his player option. And that's what the operating theory was until yesterday. And so by Draymond opting out of that, it takes $28 million off the Warriors' books. And in this era where you are in the aprons matters everything,
2: yes.
19: it drops them down into a level where all of a sudden a lot more becomes available. And look, I'm going to be honest with you. Draymond could just re-sign for $27 million in 10 days and nothing could have changed. Like, that is on the board. But one of the things that it opens up is the ability to sign LeBron James for $15 million. Now, let me just say, regardless of whatever else you want to put into this, if you can get LeBron James for $15 million, it's an incredible deal.
2: I love our two different perspectives of this because I'm in Cleveland, mm-hmm. right? And we know LeBron's history with Cleveland. And I think it would look really weird for him to play a year, probably his last year, maybe his second to last year, with the Warriors for his retirement tour to be with Golden State. It would just feel weird. It's been a long time since I got mad about where LeBron went. You know, I think when he left with the Heat, when he left the Cavs to go to the Heat, I was furious, and after that, he came back, won a title. We good. So I'm not upset with LeBron wherever he goes, but the way I look at it, and I'm obviously biased. I'll address my bias being in Cleveland. Cleveland is the only place that actually really appreciates LeBron James. They don't see him as a Laker out in L.A. He's not like Kobe. He's not like Shaq. He's not like Magic. In Miami, they have more respect for Udonis Haslem as a member of the Warriors than they do LeBron James. And if he was to go to the Warriors, it'd be the same thing. You'd just be another guy. It'd be cool because you're LeBron, but you wouldn't be Steph, you wouldn't be Draymond, you wouldn't be Klay. So obviously, for sentimental reasons, I think the ending of the story would be awesome if he came home to the place that really appreciates him. But ultimately, the way LeBron operates, everything's up in the air.
13: Yeah, I'll disagree a little bit. Just being somebody that's born and raised in Miami and has a giant Miami Heat tattoo right here on my right arm.
2: Okay, you would know. Is he looked at as...
13: He is respected. I wouldn't say as much as Dwayne Wade, and that's only because Wade is seen as the – he was kind of seen as the glue that brought all three of the championships to Miami. But every Heat fan knows that without LeBron, we have one title and one title only. If the Heatles don't come together, it doesn't happen. I'd love to see him selfishly return to Miami for a final tour, but I just don't think money-wise it would work. I've always operated under the impression that the final year was going to be in Cleveland because it would only be right. Conquering hero, return back home, bring Bronny with him, whatever the Lakers need to do to come up off of Bronny's contract, and get to do the retirement tour the right way.
20: Right.
13: You go to Golden State, that's Steph Curry's franchise. Mm-hmm. You're going to be upstaged by him. You go back to Miami, this offseason is all about Giannis. Nobody down there is really going to give a damn about LeBron being there. You go back to Cleveland, you come back as a conquering hero, and maybe, just maybe, the pieces fit where he helps lead them back to an NBA, at least back to an NBA Finals.
20: Yeah, I mean, you'd look at the Cavaliers actually need him, you know,
13: sure.
20: because they got to the Eastern Conference, but they got to the Eastern Conference Finals last year, so they are at least at that step. I will tell people for that don't know this, LeBron is at home. Mm-hmm. He is in Northeast Ohio. He is in Akron. He's been playing Firestone and all of the swanky, even though they would not as many as Miami or California. There's some nice golf courses up here in Northeast Ohio. LeBron's been at all of them, and he was even on social media, video of him driving through Akron. So I don't know if he's just home for the holiday to have a good time, or with free agency starting tomorrow. I don't know. Maybe we could dream, because that would be an awesome way to start free agency tomorrow at 6 o'clock to hear LeBron's coming back to Cleveland.
13: Yeah, and what's crazy, Emmett, is normally when LeBron hits free agency, it's the number one story in sports.
20: Right.
13: I remember the decision, as you do well. That was, you know, 2 months it almost felt like, even though I think it was only 10 days. Mm-hmm. When he left Miami, it was he's going to sign. Oh, crap, he's on a plane. He's not signing. And now he's going somewhere else. Now, everybody, it is a big domino to fall, but it's not the domino anymore. And I think a lot of that has to do with the fact that the NBA, the structure of free agency has changed. This used to be the Christmas time for every NBA fan.
20: Yeah.
13: Now it's more, okay, who can you swing a trade with? How can you manipulate your roster that way? You don't wait for that one big fish to hit free agency like Pat Riley did 100 years ago when he said, we're saving up all our cap space to go get these guys. You don't see that any longer. And that's where LeBron kind of becomes, I don't want to say an afterthought, but he's not the story like it should be.
20: Yeah, and look, they came up with the second apron because they wanted to deter people from putting together super teams and,
13: right.
20: and you know, and dynasties, even though I don't think dynasties are a bad thing in sports, you know. But the NBA, especially since the second apron has been rocking, has had the parity that the NFL tells you it has.
13: Yeah, you're talking about 8 teams now in 8 years, 8 different teams since the Warriors had their repeat and the end of their dynasty. It's been 8 in 8 years. Is that good for basketball? I think it is. New York got to see a title for the first time in 53 years. Oklahoma City got to celebrate for the first time, I think, since Barry Switzer was a head coach a long time ago in that area. So, yeah, it's good to see that. I would like to see somebody that becomes a villain, though. Because having that villain, I think, makes sports a lot of fun. And the NBA doesn't feel like they have a villain team as of right now.
20: No, they don't. They don't. It was weird because I felt like it wasn't a team, though. It was Wimby. Wimby went from, like, the sweetheart
13: right.
20: to the villain in half a series.
13: Right.
20: You know?
13: Yeah, throw the ball off Stephon Castle's back, we all hate you.
20: Yeah, and all you throw an elbow, turn the ball over, and now all of a sudden we don't like you anymore. It shows you how finicky sports fans could be. He's John Michaels, I'm Emmett Golden. This is Game Night. Coming up next, we're going to speak to someone that has been with all the locked in and everything that's going on in free agency. It's Game Night.
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27: Hey, y'all, it's Kyle Bailey coming up on a Tuesday show. NBA legal tampering begins today. We'll track all the...

0: been a big day in the NBA, and one of the biggest moves of the offseason belongs to the Memphis Grizzlies. According to Sham Sharania, the Memphis Grizzlies are trading two-time All-Star Ja Morant to the Portland Trailblazers in exchange for veteran forwards Jeremy Grant and second-year forward Chris Murray. In other news in the NBA, the Miami Heat, they're keeping one of their veteran wings. Andrew Wiggins is expected to sign a three-year, $64 million contract to remain in Miami. The deal reportedly includes a player option for the final season. Also, Bradley Beal is headed back to free agency. The veteran guard declined his $5.6 million option with the Los Angeles Clippers after an injury-plagued season in which he appeared in just six games before suffering a season-ending hip fracture. On to the World Cup earlier today. Brazil and Paraguay both punched their tickets to the round of 16. Brazil beats Japan 2-1. Paraguay beat Germany on penalty kicks in sudden death. Right now, the Netherlands and Morocco knotted 0-0 in the 70th minute. On to Major League Baseball, the Texas Rangers beat the Guardians 6-3. It's the top of the ninth where the Brewers lead the Reds 5-3. Also, the Padres and Cubs tied at 2 apiece at the top of the eighth. Coming up next, more game night with myself, Emmett Golden, and John Michaels right here on ESPN Radio.
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2: Draymond opts out of that contract. It opens the window for the Warriors to offer a free agent. Maybe it's LeBron. Maybe it's somebody else. I'm not making any assumptions about anything. I'm just telling you these are the facts here on June 29th.
3: Wizards president of basketball operations Michael Winger has talked glowingly about Anthony Davis. But if I'm Mike Dunleavy Jr. in that Warrior front office, I'm putting a phone call in to see if Davis is available in trade discussions.
1: I do think about this for LeBron and if he might just want to have a little fun at the end here.
0: It's the offseason in the NBA, so you know things are going to get weird. 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I'm Emmett Golden alongside John Michaels. 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Let's bring in Ramona Shelburne, ESPN's NBA insider. Ramona, we appreciate you joining us. So your reaction to Ja Morant getting traded to the Portland Trailblazers, and then my follow-up is, what the hell are the Trailblazers doing?
4: I think it's the same answer. Like, we all saw this and went, well, that's a lot of guards now in Portland. And, you know, don't forget Dame Lillard is coming back this year. Like, they went and got him back, and he's one of the franchise's all-time great players, and he's healthy now after his Achilles injury, and he was supposed to be your starting point guard. So you got Drew Holiday, they got Scoot Henderson, who had a great playoffs. I don't totally know how Ja Morant fits into this. And so, my sense with Portland is they've been trying to get a star. They tried to trade for Anthony Davis. They tried to trade for Giannis. Neither of those things happened at the deadline and again in the offseason. And so here's a star. Ja Morant's a fallen star, but maybe you're buying low on him and you can get him to play his best basketball again, a new scenery and new surroundings. But I don't know what you do with the rest of that team. It doesn't feel like you're either going to have a lot of guards or someone's going to go.
5: If somebody does go, Ramona, who's most likely to be traded from them?
4: I can't see them trading Dame. But, Drew Holiday was so important for them. He was probably it was him and Denny Avdia were their best players last year. It's hard for me to see him move on from that situation, but he certainly would have a lot of value around the league. Scoot Henderson finally was healthy at the end of the year, had a great game in the game they won in San Antonio. I don't know what his return would be, but that's, I'm sure he has a little value around the league. I don't know. It's a hard thing to decipher in Portland and sort of figure out what they're doing. That was the first surprise off the board today. Although we had been hearing for weeks that Memphis had a team. I had originally thought it might be Minnesota, but then they went and got LaMelo Ball. But it's I guess it's the Portland Trailblazers, and we'll see what they're up to.
0: Sticking in the Western Conference, the Golden State Warriors, after having Draymond Green opt out, everybody's going, oh, they could add LeBron and AD. Is that a real possibility, or is this clutch trying to get everybody paid?
4: Also, all of the above. Right? I mean, this is leverage season. This is put pressure on people season. Create options. You can see the motivate. I think with LeBron and the Lakers, like, they have not pressured him into giving them an answer about whether he's even going to play next year. But they do need to know pretty soon here, because free agency starts at 3:00 Pacific, 6 Eastern tomorrow, and they have meetings scheduled with other free agents and need to know how much money they have to offer people if he is playing for them. He has played this out. He could have talked to them for the past week. He's their free agent, and he's declined to do so. If anything, his agent has just said, I don't even know if he's playing next year. So we're getting down to the wire. We're getting down to the point of maximum leverage. That should sort itself out during the day tomorrow. But I know Golden State has wanted him for years. They've actually tried to trade for him in the past several times. He's a free agent now, so they don't even need to trade for him. But the move they made to re-sign Porzingis cuts into their cap space a bit, to where they can't necessarily even offer him that $15 million. It would either be a smaller exception, or they'd have to do a sign and trade, and that is kind of hard to swallow if you're LeBron. That's quite a pay cut. So I don't know if I would say it's unrealistic. It's going to depend on what LeBron James wants. I mean, my sense being here is, if someone's not giving you an answer, that's sometimes your answer. Is this just, I want to be wanted? I want to see how much you'll do to get me, how much you'll pay me. I do think the Anthony Davis piece of this is very, as part of the choreography on this, is different, right? I think if you're the Warriors, you want to secure a commitment from LeBron first before you would even engage in conversations for Anthony Davis. If you're LeBron, maybe you want to know that they're going to get Anthony Davis first before you commit to a different team like the Warriors. You want to know you're going to a team that has a chance to contend. So the choreography on this is going to be interesting if we even get out of the starting blocks. And I can tell you guys, from what I understand, as of late today, there have not been any substantive conversations between the Warriors and the Wizards about Anthony Davis.
5: Ramona, sticking with the Lakers, just under the assumption that LeBron doesn't go back there, they've re-upped with Austin Reeves. Obviously, you have Luka under contract. How will they construct this roster? Who do you see them bringing in to try to complement what they have right now in Luka and Austin Reeves?
4: I think they are not afraid of restricted free agency. I think the three big restricted free agents are Jalen Duren, who they already have a meeting with, Walker Kessler, who I think they have a strong interest in as well, and Peyton Watson, strong interest. He's a swing man. So, restricted free agency is very dicey, because these are guys who, you know, you could make a big offer and the other team can just match. That's a strange way to deal with free agency, because you won't know anything until 48 hours, from July 7th, when you can officially make that offer, but you can have meetings now. So that's interesting. And then, I think the Lakers have a new way of thinking right now. I think they're looking for younger players who can fit, can grow into roles. So some of the younger free agents that grade out well in terms of scouting and analytics, I think, are on their board, in terms of centers. And, it's all, again, we get back to the timing and the choreography of everything there. You can be in on a lot of people. Like, you can be in on Robert Williams III or Mitchell Robinson or Sandro, I can't say his last name, from Toronto, right? People call him Mamu. They're in on guys like that. But what comes first, the LeBron or the rest of the, for the egg, right? I mean, I think that's the proverbial question. And will we have an answer on LeBron by the start of free agency at 6 p.m. Eastern tomorrow?
0: She's ESPN NBA insider Ramona Shelburne. I'm Emmett Golden alongside John Michaels. It's game night on ESPN Radio. You brought up Jalen Duren. Did his value take that big of a hit just due to his performance in the playoffs last year, especially against the Cavaliers?
4: Somewhat. I mean, I think that hurt. But I also think I think Detroit's got to just keep its books in order. They're just trying to get the best deal they possibly can. And so, you know, while he has not received an offer that he likes yet, or he's not, hasn't been able to come, there's obviously a gap between his representatives and what he thinks his market should be, and what they think his market should be. There's a gap, but it doesn't mean this is insurmountable. He's a really important player for them, and it's just a matter of, look, I think it was similar to the Lakers with Austin Reeves, the difference being Jalen is actually restricted and Austin was unrestricted. So the Lakers had a number they wanted to pay. Austin proved that his value could be stronger outside of that number. Now, theoretically, he was not supposed to be talking to anybody by then. Okay, so there's some league rules that are at play here. But, you know, if you, it's all about what somebody else is willing to pay you. And there may be a pressure point that Detroit won't match at, just like there could be a pressure point for Utah with Walker Kessler, could be a pressure point with Denver and Peyton Watson. But we'll see. Restricted free agency is notoriously hard to predict. And I think everybody always says they're not going to match until they match. It's just a matter of how much they can stomach something that is going to be hard to stomach for years to come on their books.
5: Ramona, Jonathan Kuminga, the Hawks decided to decline the option today. What is his market right now as he is a free agent?
4: Well, now he's finally unrestricted. My problem is there's not a lot of teams with cap space, so it's going to have to be somebody's mid-level, or he'll have to work out some kind of sign-and-trade with another team. He's still a young player with a lot of upside. It's just, you know, didn't work that well in Golden State, and obviously in Atlanta they didn't pick up they didn't sign him to a long-term deal, and they let him become an unrestricted free agent. So I'm curious to see where he ends up, because he turned down a lot of money in Golden State. Right. And he's see if he ends up ahead in the long run. I don't know. He's still a young 3-and-D guy with a lot of upside. We'll see if there's a team that can find money for him, or find an opportunity for him to really prove it. He's obviously looking for a team that believes in him and wants him to be the number one guy. Last year, that was Sacramento. The Kings really wanted him, and let's see if they get back involved with him again.
6: Well, great stuff as always, Ramona. We appreciate you joining us tonight.
4: Yeah, see what the next 18 hours brings, because it could look very different this time tomorrow.
6: Oh, it's going to get crazy. I'm counting on it. Thank you very much. There she is, Ramona Shelburne, ESPN NBA Insider, joining us here tonight. I'm Emmett Golden. He's John Michaels. Coming up next, what is the biggest upset that you've ever seen? One took place today. We'll tell you about that, and we'll tell you the biggest upsets that we've seen. That's coming up next on Game Night on ESPN Radio.
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0: Golden, and we are presented by Progressive Insurance. I feel like there are a lot of fans that weren't fans of soccer that might have some fatigue about the World Cup. It's the wrong time because these are the best games right here, and we saw an example of that earlier today as Paraguay defeated Germany in penalty kicks, in sudden death penalty kicks. It's the highest drama you could have in soccer. In Paraguay, remember, they were the first team the U.S. played. U.S. beat them 4-1, and everybody said, yeah, but it's Paraguay. Well, they're on their way to the round of 16, and it was a huge upset.
1: Look, I don't have soccer fatigue only because I live in Atlanta, and what has been going on with the FIFA World Cup and the festival and the matches here has been unbelievable. I'm not going to lie that I'm some diehard watch every match. I watch the U.S. I'll look at the scoreboard. I watch Brazil and Colombia for different reasons than anything that has to do with what's going on the field. But I always wondered, Emmett, we even talked about this last week on ESPN Radio when I was on. I don't know the level of competition that Team USA had beaten. I was on the Friday after we had beaten Australia. It was myself and Q Myers. And we talked about Paraguay. And we talked about, obviously, beating Australia. And, you know, were those good wins or not? But now that Paraguay beats Germany, suddenly you feel like Team USA actually accomplished something. And we might be somebody to be reckoned with in this round of 32.
0: Yeah, it's to the point, to put it in perspective, they're considering should they fire the coach, should they sack the coach. I'm sorry, let me use the proper term. So that is the Germany's looking at it like there's no way we should have lost to that team. But that brings us to this, 888-SAY-ESPN, that's 888-729-3776. It's the biggest upset you've ever seen. We'd love to hear from you. And, John, I feel like we've seen a bunch of them. Uh-huh. We could give you kind of a list. How about your top three upsets?
1: Oh, let's do it then. All right, yeah, I'm going to go from number three through number one. Let's hit number three on
2: number
1: the John
2: Michaels
1: biggest upset. And I'm full disclosure, Emmett, this is our first time really working together.
0: Yep.
1: I'm a full-fledged University of Miami homer. 1983, the Orange Bowl. At that time, Miami was known as Suntan U or Miami of Florida. Nebraska came into that game having won 22 straight games. They had the Heisman winner, the guy that finished third, and the guy that finished fifth. It was Mike Rozier, it was Turner Gill, and it was Irving Fryer. They had Dean Steinkuhler. They had, Dave Remington was their center. There's now an award named after him. Supposed to be the greatest team in college football history. Bernie Kosar, Howard Schnellenberger, and the Miami Hurricanes won 31-30 and helped us win our first ever national title. That was a giant upset.
0: Well, I know Bernie Kosar personally. He is the GOAT up here in Cleveland, one of the best quarterbacks that ever played, somebody I consider a friend, so you know I'm feeling that.
1: What do we got for number two?
2: Number two.
1: All right, number two, it was the first time we all thought it would never happen in the history of college basketball where a number 16 would beat a number one. Now, it's happened twice, but when the first time it happens, it was so unbelievable. And not only did UMBC beat Virginia, they beat the crap out of Virginia. Maryland Baltimore County did something that none of us ever thought would be accomplished in the college basketball tournament. So for that, they sit at number two on my top three list.
0: Yeah, that was a huge upset. It's when that happened, it's like, oh, my God, it shouldn't have. Nothing like that would ever happen. We finally saw it, and then finally,
2: Number one.
1: Number one, and I have to tell the story behind this one. Mike Tyson at one time was the most feared man on the planet. Like, he literally was every gangster you thought of. He was every street dude you thought of, and he was the baddest man in sports, and none of us thought Mike Tyson could lose a fight because he was knocking out people in 30 seconds. The fight happened in Japan. He's fighting a guy named James Buster Douglas, who was like a 35-1 underdog. It was something ridiculous. And somehow Mike Tyson lost. Now, back then, I know there's a lot of people out there that don't realize that sports weren't on everywhere back then. That fight happens in Japan, so it happens like way late at night. I didn't have the money for cable or pay-per-view or whatever it was on. I wake up the next morning living in South Florida. I either got the Miami Herald or the Palm Beach Post. I forget which one. And on the front page of the paper, it says Mike Tyson knocked out. And I must have been 15 or 16, Emmett. I looked at the paper and I go, somebody's losing their job because there's no, it had to have meant Mike Tyson knocks out Buster Douglas. But sure enough, I flipped over to SportsCenter. I look up and Mike Tyson gets knocked out. That to me is the biggest upset in the history of our lives.
0: It's funny that you bring that up. I was about 10 years old at the time, and my family, my aunt, when there was a Tyson fight, she'd get the pay-per-view, right? And all my aunts and uncles and cousins, and it'd be a big family affair. It was an event whenever Tyson fought. And I remember it being silent in a house that's never silent. You know, it's usually the party house. And you could hear a pin drop. That most certainly was a huge upset. 888-SAY-ESPN. That's 888-729-3776. We're asking you for the biggest upset that you've ever seen. I'll give you my top three, and we'll start off right here.
2: Number three.
0: We started just talking about soccer, right? I'm a huge soccer fan. Leicester City won the EPL in 2015-2016. To put this in perspective, the year before that, they were in the lower tier of soccer. They weren't even playing in the Premier League. Mm. It's the only time a team got promoted and then went on to win the league. It's one of the most unprecedented things we've ever seen in this world. And right now, they're in the third tier English soccer. So
1: if I were to put that in a college football perspective, would that be like North Dakota State, who moved up this year, ultimately goes on and wins the college football playoffs?
0: Yes. And then 10 years later, they're an NAIA school.
1: Wow. <You know? laughs> That's amazing.
0: Yes. So that is my number three. Up next.
2: Number two.
0: Well, seeing as though I'm from the great state of Ohio, I have to take a shot at Michigan, right? Michigan losing to Appalachian State. This is that 16-1 seed, right? This is, hey, we're going to pay you to kick your butt, and you're going to take this butt kicking this money, and you're going to go on your way. Nope. They went on and got the dub in one of the craziest upsets that we have ever seen before. That was number two.
1: Was it Amani Edwards, the quarterback, and then they blocked the field goal at the end? Michigan was a preseason number five. I think they had Jake Long on that team. I mean, they were supposed to run the table and win a championship. Can you imagine that? That's like letting a dude borrow like $1,000, and the next thing you know, he's taking your wife out on a date. Like, what is going on?
0: Or you let a guy borrow $1,000, he takes it to the casino and wins $100,000 with your money and goes, here you go, you can add that grand back. Yeah. I got plenty of money here. That's number two for me. And then finally,
2: number one.
0: I know everybody that listens to this show, they have to know where I'm going with this. Mm-hmm. The Cavs coming back from 3-1 against the greatest regular season team that there ever was. Not only was it a big upset, it made them run and get KD. That's how bad it hurt. And even though the Warriors won 3 of those 4 championships, that was the most important one. That's my biggest upset, John.
1: And I will tell you, on that note, that's why the Warriors were probably happy Draymond Green opted out, because if he doesn't do a hit below the belt, they probably win that in 5, and LeBron's legacy's not the same. We did not mention the Miracle on Ice. Obviously, Team USA in the 1980 Winter Olympics winning over Russia. Probably, when they make movies about your upset, you're never going to have one that tops that. But I thought that one went without saying, which is why I didn't bring it up.
0: Yeah, I think that's up there by itself.
1: Right.
0: You know, you're never going to get an upset bigger than that, especially with everything that was going on from the Cold War and all that type of stuff. He's John Michaels. I'm Emmett Golden. We want to hear from you. 888-SAY-ESPN, 888-729-3776. The biggest upset that you ever saw. It's game night.
3: 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And we'll kick it around with Taylor Twellman on that and throw open the in-studio doors for actors Colin Hanks and J.K. 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
3: Hey, this is Rich Eisen. 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

0: got some drama at the World Cup. The first 90 are in the books. The Netherlands and Morocco knotted at one apiece. They go on to extra time. Earlier in the World Cup, Brazil beat Japan 2-1. Germany also beat Paraguay. Paraguay beat Germany in PKs, in penalty kicks. So Brazil, Paraguay punched their tickets to the round of 16. Earlier today in the NBA, we saw that the Memphis Grizzlies are trading Ja Morant to the Portland Trail Blazers in exchange for Jeremy Grant and Chris Murray. That's just one move that happened today. We also saw the Miami Heat. They are retaining one of their veterans as Andrew Wiggins is expected to sign a three-year, $64 million contract to remain in Miami. Let's take a look at scores across Major League Baseball. The Pirates beat the Phillies 11-7. The Detroit Tigers defeated the Yankees 7-3. The Mets fall to the Blue Jays 2-1. And the Red Sox beat the Nationals. More of Game Night featuring John Michaels and myself, Emmett Golden. That's coming up straight ahead.
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1: Tomorrow, we have free agency, the start of free agency in the NBA, but things are getting crazy already. 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I'm Emmett Golden. So alongside John Michaels, we are presented by Progressive Insurance. So we saw the Miami Heat. They made a big move. They went and got Giannis Antetokounmpo. The Trailblazers today, it was a weird move, trading for Ja Morant. Not sure. It would have been big at one time. Now it's just a little strange. But, John, as you look at the NBA, is there a team that you feel like has to make a big move this offseason to either catch up or to stay on pace with the best in both conferences?
2: The easy one, Emmett, would be the Los Angeles Lakers, because the Lakers are always supposed to be at the top of everything. But when you made the move for Luka Doncic, I don't know that you have to make a subsequent big move. They just have to make the right moves. The first team that comes to mind to me that needs to make a big move is the Denver Nuggets, because I feel like that championship window is just continuously shrinking. Oklahoma City, if they were healthy, probably would have won back-to-back. Unfortunately for them, Jalen Williams was out. Obviously, San Antonio, as young as they are, as long as they have Wemby and all those young pieces around them, they're going to be contenders for a long time. Jokic is still the best big in the league. You could argue he's the best player still in the league. But that mix, ever since they let a lot of their role players go and they fired Mike Malone, it hasn't been right. It feels like Denver needs to make a big move, and I wonder if they're on the phone with somebody like the Boston Celtics saying, hey, what can we do to swing a Jaylen Brown trade, put him with Nikola Jokic, and see if that could get him back towards the top of the Western Conference?
1: Yeah, there's a for the sake of not being a homer, I'll set the Cavaliers aside to later on in this conversation, but I'll stick in the Eastern Conference, and it might surprise you. The Orlando Magic.
2: Ooh.
1: They were a team that seemed to be ascending the past couple years. And this last year, you know, they make the play-in, and they just did not necessarily. And they get out of the play-in. And, mm-hmm. and they just never seem to really put it together. And I feel like, John, if they don't bring in a compliment to Pablo Banchero, and, you know, I know Franz Wagner is also out there as well, but if they don't bring in another person, I could see them out of the play-in next year and back into the lottery. So for their sake, I look at them as a team as if they want to keep up with the rest of the Eastern Conference, because I actually felt like they should have been a top five seed last year.
2: Right.
1: And they obviously underperformed. So I think the Magic, they have to do something. Now, they fired Mosley, their head coach. Let's see if that makes a difference. But I feel like they need to tweak that roster just a little bit more.
2: Yeah, and it's interesting because, Emmett, last year they tried to make what they thought was a big move when they brought Desmond Bane in, and you traded away picks to go get him. Paolo Banchero is obviously really good. I love Franz Wagner's game. They're a team that, unfortunately, when you look at the top of their contracts, they're going to have to trade somebody to be able to go get something. Wagner's making $41 million this year. Banchero's going to be making $41 million. Bane makes $39 million. Jalen Suggs makes $32 million. They're already dealing with negative space over the first apron. They don't have much money left before they hit the second apron. And their problem is, I think if they signed you or I, we'd be the best two jump shooters on their
1: right.
2: team. They just can't shoot the ball. And then they have, you know, the embarrassment of having a 26-point lead in a closeout game against Detroit and blowing that. So how do you bring that same group back? That's a great call, because the East is shaken up with Miami making the move for Giannis. Indiana, people forget about, it's going to be healthy this year.
1: Yeah.
2: Obviously, with getting their point guard back in Tyrese Halliburton, suddenly making the play-in is not a guarantee in the East. And I think the Wizards, if they keep that team together, could be interesting, although Anthony Davis may end up being on the move sooner rather than later.
1: Yeah, but like to your point, if they keep that squad, you know, with A.J. DeBanza coming in, they could easily take a play-in spot. I don't think they'd go much further than that, at least in the first year, but they definitely could do that. There's another team in the East that I'm looking at, and Freddie Coleman, host of Freddie and Harry, thinks Kawhi can make this team a real contender.
3: Does he make him a contender in the Eastern Conference? There's no doubt about that. But like you said, it's based on his availability. Mm-hmm. And if he's available, he played 65 games last year.
4: Yeah.
3: And he was tremendous for the Clippers. At times, you look at him and say, man, oh, man, that's a bad mother shut your mouth when it comes to Kawhi Leonard. If he's able to provide that, I'm kind of leaning, I don't know about second best team. I guess I'm banging. I don't know if the Celtics are going to find a way to try to trade Jaylen Brown and maybe convince him to stay. If that happens, you can push the round down to third.
1: And he's talking about the Raptors there.
2: Right, which would be interesting. A reunion of 2019, the 1 year that obviously Kawhi spent there and he won an NBA title and all the magic that was there. How much do they have to give up to go get Kawhi would be my question.
1: Yeah.
2: What part of that core do they break up? Because they're another team. Money-wise, they're going to have to give up somebody to get somebody. Scotty Barnes is over $41 million. Brandon Ingram's at 40. Emmanuel Quickley's at 32. RJ Barrett is at 29. So a lot of money associated with them. I'd slow my roll on Kawhi putting them at number two. Mm-hmm. But they definitely would elevate themselves, probably lock into a top four seed, and they wouldn't be a team, again, depending on what they have to give up, that you'd want to take lightly when it comes to the

0: personally, I don't think Kevin Durant can be a number one on an NBA championship team any longer. I'm not sure in his career that he ever could be a number one to win an NBA championship. Kevin Durant, Slim Reaper, one of the great scorers in the history of the league, but for whatever reason, outside of the years where he wasn't the number one in Golden State, he just hasn't been able to drag a team over the hump. I just feel like they're kind of miscast a little bit with the way that they play. They've got pieces. Singing is obviously really good at center. I think getting Fred Van Vliet back fully healthy could help them have a solidifying force at point guard. Jabari Smith is okay, but he hadn't really been a superstar that you thought he was going to be. I could see them maybe shaking that up and trying to find a complimentary piece to Kevin Durant and see if that can get them over the hump. Because, again, at 38 years old, how much longer can KD go out and give you 25 points and score the way that he has?
1: Yeah. Yeah, no, that's a great point. One of the, and I don't necessarily think this team has to make a big move, but I saw them connected with Jaylen Brown, and that's the Denver Nuggets.
0: Mm-hmm.
1: You know, if the Denver Nuggets, if they flip, and I like Jamal Murray a lot, but if they flip Murray and bring in Jaylen Brown, I think that, look, the West is just a gauntlet, you know, so I'm not ready to say they're better than the Thunder or than the Spurs, but they're right there with them. You know, it just seemed like last year they weren't quite at that level, even though they still have one of the best players in the world. If you're able to make a big move and bring in a guy like Jaylen Brown, right, then all of a sudden I think you're right at that level with the other top two teams in the West.
0: Yeah, they're part of their problem. It's just they don't have depth. You know, when they won the NBA title, it's Bruce Brown coming off the bench. It was KCP out there shooting threes. Now you look, and Christian Braun's a good player. Cam Johnson, I think they're going to try to offload him and his $23 million contract. Aaron Gordon was great when they won the championship a couple of years ago, but he's starting to age a little bit. Mm-hmm. And I think with Jamal Murray, you're start talking about $50 million this year, $53 a year from now, $57 the year after that, and isn't quite as great as he was a couple of seasons ago. So I wouldn't be mad at that at all if they were to shake it up. The West is crazy.
1: Yeah, it is.
0: You have San Antonio and OKC, young, athletic, teams that are going to be there for a long time. If Chet Holmgren can figure out how to get his head out of his rear end in the playoffs, you know, maybe the OKC, and obviously they're just waiting on health to be there. I'm also fascinated, Emmett, with what they do, because they've got like 29 draft choices over the next 3 or 4 years. You don't need all of them. You've got a lot of money attached. Do they maybe want to get off one of their bigger high-paid players? Would Holmgren become expendable at some point? Do you attach him to some draft choices and maybe go get another high-profile player? I don't know how they do it, or do they just run it back one more year?
1: Yeah, I trust them. Whatever they're going to do, you know, I trust them because they seem to make the right moves all the time, and they have more assets than just about anybody. He's John Michaels. I'm Emmett Golden. This is Game Night on ESPN Radio. Coming up next, what would be the best landing spot for Jaylen Brown? That's straight ahead on Game Night.
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14: This relationship is over. How many times is Brad Stevens and the Boston Celtics going to give Jaylen Brown the hug with the knife in his back?
15: They've asked multiple teams for up to 4 first-round picks, in some cases even more than that. I can't find a team right now that is willing to give up that amount of draft capital.
16: It's not a thing. They don't want you at all. It's just to get better. You are the best option to shop around.

0: 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We're presented by Progressive Insurance. And we're all wondering, how is this Jaylen Brown Celtics saga going to ultimately play out? And I love what I heard from Shump right there. Mm-hmm. I think the situation is he's their most valuable asset, at least that they're willing to part with.
1: Right.
0: And it doesn't mean they don't want you, but it means that you're the most valuable asset that they have. And I don't know where this relationship is at. It feels like it's over and that you can't repair it. But I look at this like having an argument with somebody and then you're like, all right, I mean, I was mad, you know, but I don't hate you.
1: Right.
0: I wonder at a certain point, are they going to get to that point to where they go, what are we actually arguing for? What are we mad about? And because I'm not so sure the Celtics have really disrespected Jaylen outside of offering him up for Giannis.
1: And look, that if Jaylen Brown really sits back and evaluates that, you were being traded for one of the five best players in the NBA today. And that's not a disrespect to Jaylen Brown. I think Jaylen Brown, if you went down the list, he's probably a top 15 player in the NBA. But if you have a chance to go get a top five guy, relatively close in age, only off by 2 years, you probably do that. Here's the thing. I don't understand now, after the Giannis stuff went down, why the Celtics wouldn't sit down and just tell Jaylen, our bad.
0: Yeah,
1: we had a chance to go get a superstar. My bad. This dude averaged 28.7 points a game. He shot 47.5% from the field, 35% from downtown, which is one of his best years ever shooting three. He led the team to the number two seed without his running mate in Jason Tatum. They just won the NBA title a couple of years ago when healthy with that group as a duo. Like, what is Boston thinking right now, Emmett? I have no earthly idea why they're trying to run him out of there. Somebody's going to get a star player in Jaylen Brown, and I think it ends up being, relatively speaking, for pennies on the dollar.
0: And I think the reason why you hear you can't right now, the offers aren't blowing the Celtics out of the water, because everybody knows the relationship is terrible.
1: Right.
0: And they're trying to lowball you because they know how good Jaylen Brown is. They're just like, hey, the relationship is jacked up. Let's get him for as little as we can. And I could understand from Jaylen Brown's standpoint, like, why am I why didn't you offer Tatum for Giannis?
1: Right.
0: You know, because he sees himself on the same level. I see him on the same level as Tatum. I really do. So I understand how that could hurt his feelings. But I'll even look at it this way. The Browns traded Myles Garrett for Jarrett Verse.
1: Right.
0: And Jarrett Verse is an awesome player. I'm sure he was disappointed. Mm-hmm. But think about, man, they traded me for, like, the Browns wanted me to give up Myles Garrett.
1: Right.
0: And I think maybe that's the way Jaylen should look at it. Like, man, they Giannis, and I'm sure Jaylen probably feels he's on the level of Giannis. But, yeah, man, for a great player. They did consider trading you for a great player. And it's easy for me to say, but I'd love to see them put it behind them and mm-hmm. them to just go ahead and come out, because I think they'd be a tough out in the Eastern Conference. You get rid of Brown, you better bring back somebody equally as good, or then the Celtics take a step back if they don't.
1: Yeah, they were 56-26 last year. Jason Tatum missed a ton of games coming off the Achilles injury and never really was 100% healthy. Yeah, some of their depth from their championship year a couple of years ago is gone. But the question is, who could you get that would give you the same value of Jaylen Brown that keeps you in NBA contention? Like, I cobble together, I live in Atlanta, we're always trying to figure out ways to make the Hawks better. Jaylen Brown is an Atlanta kid, Wheeler High School, right outside of Atlanta. Why couldn't the Hawks get involved? Well, the question then is, are you willing to come off of Jalen Johnson to go get Jaylen Brown? Our answer is no, because if you get rid of Jalen Johnson, yeah, Jaylen Brown's a better player, but I don't know that that would elevate the Hawks far enough up the board.
0: Right.
1: So I put together some different trades the Hawks could do money-wise where it would match. You know, you give up a Dyson Daniels. This was before Jonathan Kuminga was ultimately, they didn't pick up his option. I had Daniels, Kuminga, throw in Risha Shea, and a couple of first-round picks, and you go get Jaylen Brown. So the money and everything would work. The picks would work. A couple of first-round picks, whatever. You throw one in like 2029, a guy that might be in seventh grade right now. But for the Celtics, you look at that and go, why would we want to do this? None of the guys you would give us would make us better immediately, but I think that's the only kind of trade that's going to be out there. You mentioned one with Cleveland off the air that I think would be interesting, but I just don't know how that would work for the Cavaliers in that point.
0: And that, it, for me, would be trading Evan Mobley for Jaylen Brown. And I know the Cavaliers are very hesitant because they're coming up on an extension that they could offer Donovan Mitchell. They're worried, what if Donovan doesn't sign the extension? Could he in 2 years, you know, want free agency or want to go somewhere else? So they want to keep Evan around as an insurance policy. And he's a really good young player, with defensive player of the year, you know, the previous year, and is elite defensively. So I think they would want a young player like Evan, and again, is the guy that's borderline and on superstardom. Now, the reason why I would do it is because the Cavaliers have not had a legitimate wing since LeBron James.
1: Okay.
0: And when LeBron left, they didn't have him. Then he came back, they finally had one. I do believe that you would still have the defensive presence and Jared Allen on the backside, but you would lose some depth. The Cavaliers need a second option from a scoring standpoint that you could depend on. And they want that to be Evan Mobley. Evan's a little inconsistent. So that in turn makes James Harden the second option. And it's just not that type of party for James at this point in his career. Can still help a team win, in my opinion. But if you want him to be Batman or Robin, you're probably not going to save the day. You know, now, if he's Aquaman, you know, I think you might be able to, you know, to pull off some wins in that aspect. So here's the other thing from Boston's standpoint. They got to bring back somebody that can play their style.
1: Right.
0: Because if you trade Jaylen Brown for someone who can't hit the outside shot, then, like, what are they going to do? Because that's their game. Their game is literally live by the three, die by the three. They're jacking up 43s a night at least, and they're going to live with the consequences. So that was one of the reasons I was surprised they were so in on Giannis, because Giannis isn't that type of shooter.
1: Sure.
0: You know, so I was always surprised at that. I'm rooting for this all to end with Jaylen Brown still with the Celtics and being like, you know what, let's go win another championship, but I'm a dreamer.
1: Yeah, I don't know that that's going to happen. We started the show talking about John Morant going to Portland, and the rumors are Jaylen Brown could be somebody that follows him, as they're very guard heavy. I just cobbled together in the ESPN trade machine Drew Holiday, Shaedon Sharpe, Yang Hansen, just to make the money work, and then a couple of first-round picks in exchange for Jaylen Brown. So in that scenario, the Celtics get back a guy in Holiday who was instrumental in what they did a few years ago.
0: Yes.
1: You get Sharp, who would be a young 6'6", you know, guard that could come in and maybe be the heir apparent, and then you get a couple of first-round picks. I think for Portland, it clears up some of the guard rotation that they have. They bring in a true wing, and then for Boston, it keeps them young, and it gives them some picks to manipulate further down the road. But with that, the Celtics are not going to be as good. They're not going to be a team that I think is an NBA title contender if you take Brown off the roster, even though Holiday is still really good. I don't think Holiday and Sharp move the needle the same way Jaylen Brown does.
0: And it sounds like Jaylen Brown wants his own team.
1: Right.
0: Ain't a lot of teams out there. Even if he goes to Portland, that's still Dame's team.
1: Right.
0: You know, even though you might be the better player at this stage in your career, still Dame's team. You come to Cleveland, it's still Donovan's team. Mm-hmm. You know, if you go to the Nuggets, that's Joker's team. Unless you want to go to the Nets, you know, or you want to go to the Grizzlies or the Kings, you know, then you'll have your own team. But the grass isn't always greener.
1: Yeah, again, that's when you walk back into management. My bad. I'm good. I'm happy. You said you want to send me to Sacramento, Memphis? No thanks. No, go there.
0: Man, I'm tripping. Don't even worry about it. He's Shawn Michaels. I'm Emmett Golden. This is Game Night. Coming up next, the dream scenario for NBA teams coming up this offseason. It's Game Night.
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16: Hey, y'all, it's Kyle Bailey coming up on a Tuesday show. NBA legal tampering begins today. We'll track all the news. Nick Carboni, Ryan McGee, stop by. We'll see you at 3.

0: Center.
1: Big time drama in the World Cup right now. Netherlands, Morocco tied 1-1. They're in extra time, the 113th minute. Just a few minutes to go before they go to PKs, penalty kicks. So we'll keep you updated on that. Now, earlier tonight, we saw Brazil punch their ticket to the round of 16 as they beat Japan 2-1. Paraguay beat Germany tonight on penalty kicks. They were the first knockout game to go to PKs. They're in the round of 16 as well. On the Major League Baseball, earlier tonight, the Rangers defeated the Guardians 6-3. Right now, it's the bottom of the ninth. The Marlins crushing the Rockies 10-6. Top of the eighth in Seattle, the Mariners are leading the Angels 6-2. Top of the sixth in not Oakland, in Sacramento, I guess. The homeless A's, as some folks call them, are falling to the Dodgers 8-3. And then we have the Diamondbacks at home against the Giants. They're up 5-1. Coming up next, we'll get back into the NBA on game night with myself, Emmett Golden, and John Michaels. That is straight ahead.
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0: whole lot of stuff going on. And we're all, look, we do this as a living, being members of the media, but we're fans at heart as well. So let's go around the room and get everybody's dream scenario, off-season scenario for their NBA squad. Cam, let's start off with you. Cam Ursary, our producer tonight. What you got for us?
1: All right, I'll start with a dream scenario with the Lakers. I guess the dream scenario for me is getting Walker Kessler, re-signing LeBron back on the full mid-level exception for $15 million, and probably bringing back Rui Marcus Smart and maybe a wing like we go steal Peyton Watson from Denver. I think that's the best-case scenario to give them a little bit more athleticism, a little bit more size, and a chance to at least compete in the West.
0: Let me add, I'm glad you said compete in the West. I was going to say, does that make them a championship contender?
1: If things roll the right way, I guess you could say that. I mean, I just don't know anymore. But I
0: if everybody's say, fully, sound like you
1: if
0: believe.
1: Everybody's fully healthy, no. That's what I'll go with. Fully healthy, absolutely not. But it gives them a puncher's chance, I guess you could say that.
0: Yeah, and that's interesting. You know, John, with the Lakers, I don't know what they can do to get them kind of, for lack of a better term, purgatory that they are out there. I don't think Austin Reeves and Luka are the foundation of a championship team. They could be pieces of it. Luka can be part of the foundation.
2: Sure.
0: I don't know if those two are basically trending towards a championship.
2: Yeah, I thought when they traded for Luka a couple of years ago, all right, they're going to make this run. And unfortunately, injuries and lack of other pieces around there, what we've learned over the past 8 years is two players can't win you a title anymore. You need OG Anunoby. You need Landry Shamet to make shots. You need Mitchell Robinson to block shots. You need depth. And right now, the Lakers don't have any of that.
0: All right, let's stick in Connecticut. Josh Kapke, our board op tonight. Kapke, who was your dream scenario for your team?
3: Thank you, Emmett. My dream scenario for my Orlando Magic is that Paolo Banchero this offseason takes a leap forward as a player, and that the Magic would go past the first round of the NBA playoffs and advance to the second round. You touched on it earlier, Emmett, all the big contracts that the Magic have between Bane and Franz and Suggs and Paolo. There's just not a whole lot of flexibility as they're already over the first apron to add a lot of extra pieces around those guys. So just hoping that some of these young players can take a step forward, notably Paolo Banchero.
0: What is your dream scenario? 888-SAY-ESPN. That's 888-729-3776. For your team, you know, Kapke, I actually have been high. We've talked about it. I like the Orlando Magic a lot, and I was expecting them to be up next, you know, to be that fifth seed this year, maybe a fourth seed, to get to the second round, to continue their ascension. But, John, they just took a step back this year.
2: Yeah. I thought the Bain trade was a desperation move a year ago. You gave up too much to go get him. And I'll add to Banchero need to take a step forward. I'm still waiting for Jalen Suggs to be more than he is. I thought at Gonzaga that kid was going to be an absolute star in the NBA. Solid player, but he's not a star yet. And if he doesn't take a step and Banchero doesn't take a step, I'm not sure that anybody out there is going to help them get further than they are.
0: Yeah, and you know, they brought in Desmond Bain. You figured that that would be a piece to help them take another step. A really good player, just didn't necessarily work out. But they made a change at head coach. Let's see, maybe that plays, you know, some dividends, pays some dividends for him. I'll go next. Everybody knows I'm from Cleveland. I'm a Cavs fan. Mine is very simple. My dream scenario is LeBron is not tripping on the money. Mm-hmm. And he'll come play for the Cavaliers. They won't have to do a sign and trade. They won't have to deal with any of that. Because if you go into next year with Donovan Mitchell, James Harden, LeBron James, Evan Mobley, and Jared Allen, I like that a lot. All right. And one of the things the Cavaliers have lacked and have been looking for, in my humble opinion, is heart. You know, it's an identity. It's toughness. And I think LeBron walking in the door, instant credibility. He's LeBron James, mm-hmm. and he could also give an Evan Mobley some confidence. When LeBron's like, yo, I believe in you. I'm passing to you. He could give him some confidence. Then I also believe that Donovan Mitchell will have someone he could depend on. Okay, I know if I'm not clicking tonight, I know LeBron got me. Or if I'm having a bad quarter, I know that we're not going to be down 20 when it's over because someone else could pick up that. That would be a dream. I don't think LeBron's playing for $6-8 million. Right. I don't think that's happening. But we said we're dreaming. Mm-hmm. So that's my dream, John.
2: All right, well, my dream, and anybody that's listening, I'm a big-time Miami Heat fan, so part of the dream has already happened.
0: Yeah.
2: They traded for a superstar. Pat Riley and all my buddies that do radio down in Miami, they call it whale hunting. They found their whale. His name's Giannis Antetokounmpo. If nothing else, Miami became relevant again as an NBA franchise because ever since Jimmy left, you know, they were stuck in the play-in round. I love Tyler Hero. I hate that he's gone. Broke my son's heart. That's his favorite player in the league. He's got Tyler Hero stuff all in his room. Now he's like, Dad, I might have to go cheer for Milwaukee or the Pistons or wherever he ends up. But for me, you've got Giannis, you've got Bam, you've got Davion Mitchell, you re-upped with Andrew Wiggins. You're arguably the best defensive team in the NBA right now without having another player signed. So here's my dream, and I've wrote it down. Get Anthony Simons full mid-level exception. And okay. there's talk that he may take that as he tries to rebuild his stock. Shot 38% on threes in his career, 15 points a game a year ago. Duncan Robinson looks like he's going to be bought out from Detroit. Get Dunk back here on a minimum contract because he's going to have a whole bunch of money there. Get either Tim Hardaway Jr. or Bradley Beal on a veteran's minimum, mm-hmm. and Simone Fontecchio on a veteran minimum. Miami just doesn't have a lot of money. Right. They've got the mid-level, they've got the biannual, but they are hard-capped because of what they did. You might have to do a sign-and-trade with Norman Powell to maybe facilitate getting Simons, but whatever it happens there. And then my final thing is trade Nikola Jovic for literally anything. Just get his $16 million off my roster. I'm there in the dream.
0: Yeah, I love that. Come dream with us. 888-SAY-ESPN. That's 888-729-3776. Let's go to Arkansas and bring in Tremaine. Tremaine, what's your dream offseason scenario and who's your team?
4: My team is the Lakers. And my dream scenario is, number one, LeBron gone. Okay, where you go. Second, I need the young players to get some time to develop. J.J. Redick's been standing their growth. I need him to let the young guys run. And if I can get two guys out of free agency, I'm trying to go at Kuminga, and I'm trying to get the big man that the Orlando Magic just let go.
0: So, Tremaine, real quick, you rather have Jonathan Kuminga than LeBron James?
4: Yes, because things can never return to normalcy with him there. I need him gone, man. We can't – just go. Just go. Just go. I don't care where you go. Just go.
0: Okay, just go, all right. That's fair.
4: I just need him to go.
0: We appreciate the call. Thank you. We appreciate the call.
2: So here's the good thing. Just go. Just get him up out of here. Kuminga's a free agent, and he's, you know, L.A. might be a suitor. Jonathan Isaacs, who he's talking about, that the Magic just let go, he cleared waivers. Mm-hmm. Nobody picked him up. So he's going to be a free agent. You can get him on the cheap. Right. Isaac's going to be a guy you're probably going to get at a veteran's minimum if you want him. I think if the Lakers want to dare to dream bigger and LeBron does ultimately leave to go back to Cleveland or Golden State, Kuminga could be very realistic. And then I think they go after Walker Kessler and try to get another bigger center to come in there. Problem with Kuminga, and I got to see him more up close and personal this year when he got traded here to Atlanta, he's not much of a shooter. He can be a bull in a china shop driving to the basket, but he's inconsistent as all get out, and I don't know how well that's going to fit with Luka.
0: Yeah, but this goes back to what I said earlier, that they don't respect LeBron in L.A.
2: No.
0: Last year, LeBron got you out of the first round. If it wasn't for LeBron, Lakers lose to the Rockets.
2: Right.
0: You know, they probably get swept if it's not for LeBron. So, hey, LeBron, I know you're a big ESPN radio fan. I know you're listening, big dog. You're already in Cleveland. Just stay. You know what I'm saying? Let's finish the storybook. Disney will make a movie about it.
2: I was going to say, and if we're pimping them out, there's no state taxes in Florida. So your $12 million or $15 million goes a lot longer in the state of Florida than it does in California. So come on home to Miami. Right the wrongs. Maybe Pat Riley will put the cookies that allegedly got you off the team. He'll put the cookies back on the private flight. LeBron can have his chocolate chip in Miami if I'm taking over as GM.
0: See, that might... that might get it over the top. Because LeBron loves his chocolate chip cookies. 888-SAY-ESPN. That's 888-729-3776. Your team, give us the dream scenario this offseason for you. If you're on the line, hold tight. We're coming to you next. 888-SAY-ESPN. I'm Emmett Golden. Alongside John Michaels, it's game night on ESPN Radio.
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0: 1 apiece. Netherlands scored their first PK. Morocco missed their first. Well, the Netherlands just missed their second. So there's still about 3 more rounds to go, and we will let you know when this goes final as it is coming down to penalty kicks. Always super cool. It's crazy to see people just miss them, right? Because really, no one expects the keeper to save the PK. Like, it's almost impossible. And to see someone kick it over the crossbar or bounce it off the post, which is what just happened to the last two guys, it's insane.
1: Yeah, the keeper, if they make one save out of five, you're a conquering hero. You make two out of five, you never pay for a meal or anything for the rest of your life. So, yeah, you just got to not choke. Somehow put it towards the net. And try to find a way to score. And if you could do so, you put the pressure on the other team to do the same.
0: The Netherlands keeper just blocked the ball, rolled over, and then the ball rolled in the in the net. So, yeah, we'll keep you updated on this. But we're also asking for your dream scenarios. 888-SAY-ESPN, 888-729-3776. When it comes to your favorite NBA team, what is your dream scenario this offseason? Then let's go out to Texas and bring in Jordan. Jordan, who's your team and what's the dream?
2: What's up, Golden? Hey, man, my team is the Dallas Mavericks. They need to go get Jaylen Brown. All this analytics BS, they think he's the seventh best player on the team. Come to Dallas and shut these haters down, baby. Love you, man.
0: All right, appreciate the call there, Jordan. I love Jordan. Jordan always comes in with some fire. I'm sure he's probably off his seventh Monster Energy drink right now.
1: It sounded like it.
0: Yeah, yeah, he's always fired up. Jaylen Brown in Dallas, that would speed some things up. Kyrie Irving's still out there.
1: Cooper Flagg.
0: Interesting.
1: Yeah, boy, you throw that there, that would be absolutely. I'd have to look, and maybe I'll play around with it to see what the Mavericks would have to do to go get somebody like Jaylen Brown. But that would be a great fit. Isn't Mark Cuban coming back to take back over? Isn't he buying back into this thing? Because if Cuban comes back and he decides, hey, I want to be involved and I'm going to make sure that we get back to playing right, I think the Mavericks will have a chance to get back into business sooner rather than later.
0: Yeah, I definitely think that they could as well. Again, Netherlands, Morocco, knotted at 1 apiece. They are in penalty kicks. Netherlands up 2-1 as Morocco takes their third kick and they tie it up there in this World Cup update. Easy for me to say. I only get paid to talk. 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This was SportsCenter, is also presented by Gusto. 888-SAY-ESPN. That's 888-729-3776. We're asking for your dream scenarios for your favorite NBA team. Let's go to Indiana, bring in Griffin. Griffin, who's your favorite team and what's your dream scenario?
3: First time calling, long time listener. Love you guys.
0: Appreciate
3: that. I would love to see, thank you. I'd love to see Draymond Green come to Indiana because we need a bully. And I was talking to my dad about it, and I was like, you know what? He's like Dale Davis. Why don't we get a bully, get some rebounds, and he can shoot? That's my dream scenario.
0: Okay, I appreciate that because that is definitely outside the box. Because when we threw this out there, for one, I didn't think anybody was going to say their dream is to get Draymond Green on their team at this point in his career. No disrespect meant, just at this point in his career. But I do like the way he's thinking. You get an enforcer. I'm not sure where they're at. I know they were right there in the NBA Finals just 2 years ago. I'm not sure they're going to just automatically get back there. But, you know, Draymond, if he's not out with Golden State, it'd be interesting to see.
1: Yeah, he might fit there because you think about the offense that they run is very free, very freewheeling. Obviously, Tyrese Halliburton has the ball in his hand a lot. Miles Turner not being there as they let him go a couple of years ago after the NBA Finals run. They do have a hole to fill. Siakam's still there to be a scorer. Halliburton, how effective does he end up being? That could be a big part of the equation. But I could see where Draymond would fit there. A little bit of freewheeling offense like Golden State had. That is not a bad dream at all. And he's a free agent, so you could get him for whatever he's willing to accept.
0: Absolutely. All right, Ryan is up next in Denver. Ryan, who's your favorite team, and what is your dream scenario?
4: I've been a Nuggets fan since I was 5 years old, and I'm 65 now, and I love your guys' show.
0: Thank you.
4: Yeah, my dream scenario would be trade Jamal Murray, Christian Brown, and Peyton Watson for Brown and Derek White from Boston. Bring them here. We need a little bit of a change. It's kind of stagnant here. You know, we haven't won a championship in 3 years. We need a little bit of a change. We need to surround Joker with some better defensive players. And Derek White would be a perfect point guard for us. And then Jaylen Brown, he plays way better defense than Murray, rebounds better, and he's just as good a scorer.
0: Wow, hey, we appreciate the call. I actually, the Jaylen Brown to the Nuggets is extremely interesting to me. You know, Jamal Murray, I think he would fit how the Celtics play.
1: Sure.
0: You know, being able to shoot and being the scorer that he is. I'm interested in that one. I don't know what that leads to, but that is an interesting trade.
1: I don't know that the Celtics would come off both Brown and White. If you trade for Jaylen Brown, the name that I've seen associated with going out to Denver would be Sam Hauser. So you'd get a jump shooter to surround, obviously, the Joker, and then you'd have Jaylen Brown there. I just don't know if they'd give up Derek White as well. That dude, you want to talk about a guy, go back and look at the trade when the Celtics acquired Derek White. He was a nobody at the time and has turned into the perfect complement for what they do. But that is what you're talking about when you're talking about daring to dream.
0: It has gone final as the Netherlands fall to Morocco in penalty kicks 3-2. This is a huge upset. John, they were shanking PKs all over the place, off the bar. I will say the Moroccan keeper did make a big save on the last kick that the Netherlands had. And right now you see the Netherlands keeper just sobbing his brains out with his face in the grass as this is an incredible upset here. So, man, this is what makes the World Cup great. You know, I know people may not understand how this is an upset, but you see the sights and you talk about drama. It's awesome.
1: Yeah, it's going to be great to see. Now let's just hope Team USA on Wednesday night does not get upset by Bosnia.
0: Right. Exactly, because we've seen two upsets tonight now. Yep. Morocco upsetting the Netherlands, and then Paraguay upsetting Germany. 888-SAY-ESPN. It's 888-729-3776. A lot of the Moroccan fans are living their dream tonight. We're asking you for your dream for your basketball team. Let's go out to New York, bring in Justin. Justin, who's your basketball team, and what is your dream scenario this summer?
5: Yeah, thanks for taking the call. I am a very disgruntled Milwaukee Bucks fan, and my dream scenario is Haslam is gone, the ownership group leaves, sells it to someone else. I don't trust any of them with any of the haul from the Giannis trade. To screw up Giannis's prime years by getting Lillard, screwing up the Jrue Holiday situation, getting him to the Celtics, I don't trust any of them. So my dream scenario is to start over fresh, 5-year rotating ownership schedule. Like, who does that?
0: Right. Right. Hey, Justin, thank you so much for the call. Yeah. To put it in perspective for everybody, the Haslam Sports Group, in about a couple weeks, traded Myles Garrett and Giannis Antetokounmpo.
1: Oh, my goodness. Yeah. How can you do that? That's like Nico Harrison in Dallas trading away Luka in the middle of the night when nobody expected it. Look, you'll like Tyler Hero. He's going to shoot a lot of shots for you. That's all I got. The rest of the hall, not so much.
0: Yeah. Yeah. It's, again, just to put it in perspective, that's what they've done, the last two moves they've made. He's John Michaels. I'm Emmett Golden. This is Game Night. Coming up next, we'll get you caught up on NBA free agency. That's straight ahead on ESPN Radio.
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0: upset is the word of the day at the World Cup as Morocco just upset the Netherlands as they won 3-2 in penalty kicks. The Netherlands, one of the top teams in the country. Big time upset, but they weren't the only team to be upset, as Germany was another squad that they were expected to make a deep run in the World Cup. Well, Paraguay beat them in penalty kicks earlier this evening. So upset is the word of the day. Brazil barely escapes as they beat Japan 2-1. All these teams now punch their ticket to the round of 16. On to Major League Baseball. Full slate of games going on. The games that are final. Seattle beat the Angels 6-2. The Rockies fall to the Marlins 10-7. The Twins beat the Astros 5-4. And the Cubs defeat the Padres 3-2. Earlier today in the NBA, the Memphis Grizzlies made a big move as they traded two-time All-Star Ja Morant to the Portland Trail Blazers in exchange for Jeremy Grant and Chris Murray. Coming up next, we'll give you more information on what went down today and what could be going down in the future in the offseason in the NBA. Straight ahead on Game Night with myself, Emmett Golden, and John Michaels. That is Straight Ahead.
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1: 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I'm Emmett Golden alongside John Michaels. We are presented by Progressive Insurance, and it's time for us to bring in ESPN NBA reporter Jamal Collier. Jamal, we appreciate you joining us. What was your reaction when you saw the Portland Trail Blazers had made a trade to bring in John Morant?
2: Man, they really got him for such a low price that it almost feels like a can't afford not to kind of deal. I mean, you're talking about Jeremy Grant, you know, offloading that salary, you know, a young player. And I was wondering just kind of what team would finally make that swing for Ja, who, like, just really seemed like he was being, like, held and dangled out there for somebody to finally take. And I still think that there's some upside here that you can talk yourself into. So I was a little surprised to see, you know, it be rejected kind of so around the league. The fit is interesting, man, especially when you think about Damian Lillard. And I, you know, knowing he was going to come back, I guess they'll try to play those guys both together on the court at the same time. And just curious on sort of how, you know, Ja or Dame or who's going to sort of move off ball. But it just really a lot of guards. If you look at Portland's collection between Scoot Henderson, you know, Dame, Ja now, a lot of guards who demand the ball. And obviously Danny Avdija is probably their best player still, is kind of a point forward as well. This was not the destination, like you said, that I expected either. But I'm really, really curious if this kind of swing can pay off for them, because I do think the price, the price is right. The price kind of made them where they couldn't afford not to.
3: Does this move feel like the first of maybe two moves for Portland? I know the Jaylen Brown news has kind of been dangled around that they could potentially go get him. If that's the case, would he be a fit in Portland next to somebody like Ja Morant?
2: Yeah, I mean, that'd be such a just such a strange team. I'm trying to wrap my head around it in real time almost, right? Because, you know, I don't even know what, you know, Scoot Henderson, what the piece would be going back the other way, and especially I think for Boston, you know, what to make it worth it for them, right? They certainly need a piece, a player, a move that would, you know, this team that's got a chance win the East, that has Jason Tatum next year. And I'm still curious when I've heard about the Portland fit of what would be going back in that trade, you know, that would make it make sense for them. And again, even for Portland, like, I think another guy who, if the price is going to be right with Jaylen Brown, maybe it makes sense. But I really liked what it felt like they were building last year. And I do wonder, adding Ja and Jaylen Brown feels like such a disruption to that team that got to the playoffs, you know, for the first time in a while, like, you know, even won a game in San Antonio. Like, I would be a little hesitant to making that move unless, similar to the Ja situation, you just have a price that's sort of too good to pass up.
1: Jamal, we saw James Harden opt out. He's going to opt back in, not opt back in, but the Cavaliers are going to give him an extension. You covered this team during the playoffs. What do the Cavs have to do in order to get, you know, to the point to where they could consider winning some games in the Eastern Conference and maybe even getting to the NBA Finals?
2: You know, they will sort of remain steadfast in the fact that, look, they put that team together. The James Harden trade happened in February. It really had about 2.5 months to figure everything out, to really sort of radically rechange their makeup and try to make a real run. And you know, Harden was not very good in the conference finals. Nobody really was. But up until that point, the first two rounds, some ups and downs, but he had some games and moments that really sort of helped them get over the hump in a way that they hadn't. First time since 2018, they even made it to the conference finals, and first time basically in forever without LeBron James on the team. I still think they are going to need, similar to what you saw with the Knicks, right? And Knicks obviously are sort of the mold for team building, but when the Knicks have sort of weaker defenders, you know, especially Brunson, but Cat to another degree, they just had like big wings, the right guys around them. And that's where I think that they can find a way to improve you know, their small forward position, improve some of their depth off the bench, which really kind of dwindled as the playoffs and as that series went on. They just kind of need to have better players around Harden and Mitchell if that's what they're going to sort of commit to as their foundation. It's just not going to be a defensively challenged backcourt. I would like to see them find another big wing, find another a defensive stopper, somebody that can sort of show, you know, throw in the mode of like OG or Mikal Bridges. Obviously, I can find anybody as good as those guys, but just something of that sort of model archetype, which, you know, is hard. Everybody in the league is looking for guys like that. But if you're going to make Harden and Mitchell work, especially Harden being, you know, 36, 37 years old next season, you really need somebody to take the pressure off him so we don't have to watch Jalen Brunson cook him 8 times in a row, one-on-one in isolation like we did in game one of that series in the conference finals.
3: Jamal, you mentioned the name LeBron. Obviously, anytime LeBron is making a move, it becomes big news. Is he a guy that ends up in Golden State? Does he go back to Cleveland? Does he end up in Miami? What's the latest you've heard on LeBron, and where do you think he ends up?
2: I think this is the most fascinating domino. Jaylen Brown, you know, with all respect to him and AD and even just some of the moves that are still out there, I still think this is the most fascinating domino. Because nobody seems to really have a great answer or any great clarity on this. I mean, the Lakers, you know, as my college report, they have not met with LeBron. They don't even know, you know, as far as LeBron has indicated to them that he's definitely playing another season. And I think that sort of subplot being out there, and obviously Draymond Green opting out of a contract today, not that he's going to go anywhere with the Warriors, but the idea that he could be restructuring his deal potentially allow the Warriors to have more flexibility. And again, I don't know if that means that's the destination for LeBron or that's what it's sort of the first step to, but I just think that every single tea leaf, every contract, everything right now, where it almost feels kind of back to, you know, the decade or more ago when we're sort of watching all these free agent sort of moves for LeBron to just

0: Games have been playing the finest golf courses Northeast Ohio has to offer the past couple days. He's riding through the streets of Akron right now as we speak, so maybe there's a little thing, maybe coming back home, or maybe I'm just being a little optimistic here. He's Jamal Collier. Covers the NBA for ESPN. I'm alongside John Michaels. I'm Emmett Golden. What about Jaylen Brown? It seems like this weekend he was upset with the Bobby Marks report, the analytics stuff. What do you think is the market for Jaylen Brown?
1: I think that the market right now seems to not be as robust as you would expect for a player of this caliber. And, you know, that's sort of the Bobby Marks is maybe the extreme comment, right? That's obviously not a prevailing thought around the league, even around most of the analytically minded folks that have sort of really pushed back on that sort of just kind of almost ridiculous statement that somebody told Bobby Marks, to be clear. But, you know, I think the thing for the Celtics right now and sort of the reality they're facing is, you know, getting a player back. This team is expected to contend and compete next year, you know, after sort of having a wasted year this year with Jason Tatum being out. You know, they sort of need or are going to demand a piece or players or a package that would put them in position right away again to be on top of the East. And, like, that's just a very hard, you know, you don't sort of put in the all in for Giannis. What are you looking for? What are you trying to get to that could sort of match that, you know, that'll satisfy Boston and get them to a contending level? And I just think that there's so few players and packages out there and teams that are at that juncture where they'd be willing to sort of blow up some significant part of their core to add Jaylen Brown or sort of to make that kind of move that have just a player that's good enough in return. I think that there's going to be some real, you know, I know that there was some real hard feelings in Boston from him and for sort of his name being dangled out there for Giannis. I mean, Ramona Shelburne wrote a story at the end of last week sort of detailing those last, you know, 48 hours to a week of Giannis trade and kind of all the fallout that was going on through that. But I do think that Boston is sort of now looking at it. And I wonder if they're going to try to mend this relationship in some way, show Jaylen that he's valued, because I haven't seen it yet as far as what would be a package that I think, you know, would make Jaylen happy, would sort of send him to a team that really puts him in a position to succeed, but ultimately that puts Boston in the position where they could actually go for it, have Jason Tatum healthy for a year, and try to win the championship. They just wasted a year, you know, quote unquote, this past year trying to sort of rebuild in what was supposed to be a gap year. I know they won a bunch of games, but ultimately didn't, you know, pan out in the playoffs. I would be surprised if they sort of go at it again a second straight year without really elevating their championship odds.
2: You mentioned Giannis this time a week ago. He gets traded to Miami. A big package goes back in return. I'm still trying to figure out how the Heat are going to build this. Today, Andrew Wiggins, they come up with an extension for him, 3 years and like $60 million. But they have no shooters to put around Bam or Giannis. What are some of the options right now in the open market for the Heat?
1: Yeah, and there was some reporting today about them being sort of hesitant to go too deep into luxury tax and you know, they printed a bunch of CBA mumble jumbo that nobody's interested in. But, you know, there's some guys out there, you know, names that have been floated out, you know, and I'm not reporting this, but just hearing people have talked about sort of Tim Hardaway Juniors, you know, even Mike Conley with Minnesota sort of making the point guard move. If he plays another season, he could be a guy that's willing to sign with them. And, you know, they've got a pretty tall task. And I think the challenge for them, you know, is finding shooting and just finding really, like, rotation players, guys who you could see having real playoff minutes that could amplify the strengths and really put Bam and Giannis, which is not a easy fit offensively. You know, as far as all the hype defensively those guys are going to have, they are a little bit redundant in their skills offensively. And trying to figure out how to put those guys in a good position and build out a rotation.
0: He's Jamal Collier, covers the NBA.

0: PA for ESPN. Jamal, thanks for joining us tonight, man. We appreciate it.
1: It's been a wild month, guys. I'm hoping July will be just as exciting.
0: Oh, I'm sure it will. I'm sure it will, man. Thanks again.
1: Thanks a lot, y'all.
0: Great stuff there by Jamal. I'm Emmett Golden alongside John Michaels. This is Game Night. Coming up next, can Ja Morant turn his career around in Portland? That's straight ahead on Game Night.
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0: is Game Night on ESPN Radio, the ESPN app, SiriusXM Channel 80. He's John Michaels. I'm Emmett Golden, and this is ESPN Radio. 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Huge news today. Caught me off guard. I knew that the Memphis Grizzlies wanted to trade Ja Morant. Also knew that there wasn't much of a market for Ja. This is a guy who was once looked at as the face of the league, the next face anyway, and then had some off-the-court troubles, for lack of a better way to describe it, some injuries, and just overall fell out of favor with not just the Memphis Grizzlies, but the entire NBA. Well, today, the Portland Trail Blazers, they make a trade for him. They send a couple of their forwards and Jeremy Grant and Chris Murray. And, John, I was just surprised to see Portland as the team, and also surprised because Portland has a ton of guards. So I don't know what they're doing right now.
1: I got excited when I saw the ESPN alert pop up on my phone because I thought it was going to be for the Heat. That was one of the teams that had been rumored to maybe go out and get Ja Morant. It was going to be Wiggins and Nikola Jovic and whatever. The Blazers kind of came out of left field for me. And where I'm blown away more than anything, Emmett, when it comes to Ja Morant, is just how far and how quickly he fell out of favor in the NBA. Like, this was a guy 2 years ago that was averaging 26 points a game, 47% from the floor. He obviously gets hurt in the 23-24 season. He comes back and still averages 23 points a game. Last year, dealing with injuries as well, down to 19 points a game. But you're talking about within a three-year span going from maybe one of the faces of the NBA to now being a guy that's getting traded away without having a bunch of first-round picks coming back in exchange to Memphis. They wanted out of that contract. They didn't care how they got out of it. They had even talked about maybe adding picks that they were going to give away to take Ja Morant. And now in Portland, you'll see how this all gets played out.
0: Yeah, and it'll be interesting just to see, because they got to make some more moves. Like, this isn't a roster they're walking into the regular season with. So it'll be interesting to see where some of their pieces end up. Let's hear from Sham Sharania, ESPN senior NBA insider. He was on the 5 o'clock Sports Center, and he talked about Ja Morant to the Trail Blazers.
2: Two-time NBA All-Star Ja Morant has been traded to the Portland Trail Blazers for Jeremy Grant and Chris Murray. This trade pairs Ja Morant and Damian Lillard together in Portland. This is a high upside swing for the Trailblazers. Ja Morant's value across the league in trades with the Grizzlies had just plummeted. But Blazers officials spoke to Ja Morant a short time ago. I'm told Ja Morant told him he's excited to be in Portland now. From a basketball fit, though, this now has Ja Morant, Damian Lillard, Scoot Henderson, Drew Holiday in the backcourt. So as far as where the basketball is going to go, who's going to get the shots, who's going to get the opportunities between those four guards, Denny Avdia, Shaedon Sharpe, they've got a lot of players that are capable with the ball in their hands. But Ja Morant, his era, his tenure now is over in Memphis. We've seen over the last calendar year.
0: And if you're a team in the NBA that needs some guards, you're calling the Trailblazers tonight.
1: Yeah, 100%. And I have seen, Emmett, since we've been on the air, apparently they have made Drew Holiday available. Like, he could be somebody that could be had. He's still got 30-something million dollars this year on his contract, and I believe 30-something million next year. How do they reshape Ja Morant? How does Ja Morant accept going from Memphis all the way out to the West Coast in Portland? Can he take the lessons that he's learned off the court and now realize that, hey, I've got maybe one last chance to still be a star in this league? Now, he's got $40-plus million on his deal this year, $40-plus million on his deal next year. If he plays well, think about this. If he plays well over the next 2 years, he'll only be 28 with a long-term contract potentially coming. So if I'm anybody that's in Ja Morant's corner, uncle, cousin, father, brother, I don't know. I don't know the, you know, his life situation. I'm telling him, buckle down. Stay off social media, get your body back in shape, try to stay healthy, and go earn another long-term contract 2 years from now where you could have generational wealth on top of what you already have.
0: Yeah, and this is just the basketball stuff. He's going to a Portland Trail Blazers team that is owned by Thomas Dundon, who has been tightening the belt And it sounds like he actually wants to move the Trailblazers out of the city if he can. The NBA obviously does not want that. But he's kind of making life miserable for the people that work for the Trailblazers. So now Ja's entering that situation. It's going to be crazy. One thing for sure is this is Ja's kind of last chance to get it together. Let's hear from Freddie Coleman, host of Freddie and Harry. He thinks Ja's playing for his basketball life.
3: Ja Morant's about to find out how much value he really has now, whether he's involved with Jaylen Brown or not being involved with Jaylen Brown. Because it was barely 3 years ago we were talking about this dude the same way we're talking about Jaylen Brown right now, a potential face of the league. Ja Morant literally had a team in his hands, being the dude, and on off the court, he threw it all away. At this point, you're Ja Morant. You're not even 30 years of age, and right now you're playing for your basketball life.
0: Yeah, and he is. You know, because not, I won't say he signed his last contract in the NBA, right. But he'll go to a role. He'll become a role player. He'll become a, oh, I remember when that dude was good, you know, and I don't think he wants to do that. He's way too talented to be in that category because, again, he should be the face of the NBA right now.
1: Yeah, but you remember, it was posing with a firearm in a car. A couple of months later, doing something like that again. Prior to the social media incidents, he had the alleged altercation with a 17-year-old during a pickup basketball game. Mm-hmm. It was just dumb behavior. Right. On the court, you know what? If you do a celebration where you fake throwing the grenade in the crowd, I know people got really upset about that. I don't take that and say that'll lead me away from having a guy on the court. Mm-hmm. What I would do if I'm Portland, I tell Damian Lillard, take this dude under your wing. We brought you back as a veteran presence. I want you to take Ja Morant under your wing. And if Ja is willing to listen to somebody like Dame Dollar, all the stuff that he's been through in his NBA career, how he's become a star, I think Ja has a chance to go back, and Portland may have gotten a superstar for pennies on the dollar.
0: Yeah, if it works out, this is a shrewd business move. You know, it's super smart. It's low risk, high reward. I don't fault them from thinking this way. If it works out, it's great. If it doesn't, it's all bad. He's John Michaels. I'm Emmett Golden. This is Game Night. Coming up next, the World Cup didn't disappoint. That's straight ahead.
4: Hey, this is Rich Eisen. Coming up on Tuesday's show, the U.S.'s knockout round matchup in the World Cup is right around the corner. And we'll kick it around with Taylor Twellman on that and throw open the in-studio doors for actors Colin Hanks and J.K. 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
0: Upset is the word of the day at the FIFA World Cup as we just witnessed Morocco defeat the Netherlands in penalty kicks 3-2. A huge upset for Morocco as they go on to the round of 16 to face Canada later on this week. That wasn't the only upset in the World Cup. Paraguay upset Germany in penalty kicks as well. Paraguay was a big underdog. Germany, one of the teams expected to go deep in this tournament. Now they go home. Brazil escaped an upset as they scored the winning goal in stoppage time, and they get the 2-1 victory over Japan. Let's look at the scores in Major League Baseball. Earlier today, we saw the Rangers defeat the Guardians 6-3. We saw the White Sox top the Orioles 8-2. Pirates 11-7 over the Phillies. The Tigers knocked down the Yankees 7-3. There's one more game going on right now. The Dodgers lead the Athletics in the bottom of the ninth 9-3. Coming up, we get our soccer on and break down the crazy day at the World Cup. That's straight ahead with John Michaels and myself, Emmett Golden, on game night.
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0: 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Time for us to bring in Sam Borden, ESPN soccer reporter. Sam, which was the bigger upset tonight? Was it Paraguay beating Germany, or was it Morocco defeating the Netherlands?
1: Well, hey, guys. I think no question it was Paraguay knocking out Germany. I mean, Germany, obviously, beyond the history that they have in the World Cup, I think was probably just below some of the favorites in terms of, winning the title this year. And Paraguay, look, I mean, we saw how they performed against the U.S. in the opening match of the tournament. Remember, the U.S. ran them out 4-1. That first half was dominating. The performance they put on tonight was certainly much closer to what I think everybody expected from them. But the Morocco, I mean, Morocco made a deep run at the 2022 World Cup, went deeper than the Netherlands did. And so the idea that they would be able to pull that off, I think, was not nearly a surprise that it was for Paraguay to eliminate Germany. This is a big deal for the Germans. They're I think, embarrassed to be heading home this early.
2: Sam, as somebody who's a casual soccer fan, when the Team USA obviously won against Paraguay and then they beat Australia, I asked the question, what did that mean for them? What was the level of competition? Seeing Paraguay win today, what does that ultimately mean for Team USA? Does it mean that they actually beat somebody that was really good early on in this tournament?
1: Yeah, I mean, I think it's just further proof that they did. I think, I know that you say you're a casual fan, and I think there are plenty of those who maybe wouldn't have known that Paraguay beat Argentina and Brazil during World Cup qualifying last year. And so that performance that they turned in the opening match, I think, was more the exception than the rule. Nobody's saying that they're world beaters, but they were definitely better than they looked against the U.S. that night. And I think it's a testament to how well the U.S. played. Now the key for the Americans is, can they keep that going? They're facing a European team in Bosnia who is ranked, nowhere near them in the FIFA rankings, but these are the kinds of matches that they need to be able to take advantage of. They're the favorites in a World Cup, in a knockout round. That's not a situation that American teams have been in all that often, and they need to rise and meet the moment.
0: If the U.S. is able to take an early lead, do you expect them to, kind of get into their defensive shape and just try to get a result and get the win? Or do you expect them to keep their foot on the gas kind of like they did in that first matchup?
1: I mean, I think it's a good question. Obviously, Mauricio Pochettino has, some pretty advanced ideas when it comes to tactics. I would like to say that I think that they will lean on their strengths. I think the best teams, generally speaking, play to their strengths for as long as they can. International soccer teams don't get a lot of time playing together. All the players play on club teams all over the world. And so I generally feel like keeping it simple with an international team is the best way for success. And so I would like to think that if the U.S. is able to attack, is able to play creatively, is able to get ahead, as you say, early in the game or even early in the second half, that yes, sure, you're not going to be foolish, but I think that they should lean on their attacking quality. And we've seen their best players in this tournament are Christian Pulisic, who's an attacker, Fuller and Balogun, who's an attacker, Malik Tillman, who's helping to connect the midfield to the attack. Their back line has been solid, there's no question, but the strength, in my opinion, is farther up the field. And if they're going to go far, it's going to be because of those players.
2: Sam, you mentioned Christian Pulisic, obviously dealing with some health issues during group play, did play some against Turkey. What's his status and how is Team USA when it comes to health getting ready for their matchup coming up on Wednesday?
1: Yeah, they've had a couple of smaller injury issues to deal with this week. Christian Roldan, who is kind of the backup to Tyler Adams, has not trained in full. He's been dealing with a quadriceps issue. Austin Trusty, who scored a goal as one of the reserves that started in that game against Turkey, he's been dealing with an ankle issue, hasn't trained in full. But the main guys, the players that I think we're expecting to start and play the bulk of the game against Bosnia, are largely healthy. Pulisic is fine. I mean, I think I've been watching him as all the reporters have been. He's not wearing a sleeve on that left calf. His acceleration looks good. He's been participating fully in training. I have no reason to think that he's not, you know, 100% for the match on Wednesday. And so, you know, when you talk about an opportunity and, you know, the possibilities that exist for the U.S., they're in good health. Their best players are in good form, in good health. They have a good matchup. They're going to have a great crowd. All of the ingredients are there for the U.S. to make a deep run. And now the question is just whether they can rise to that occasion and actually do it.
0: He covers soccer for ESPN. He's Sam Borden. I'm Emmett Golden alongside John Michaels. This is Game Night on ESPN Radio. Tomorrow you got Norway versus the Ivory Coast, France versus Sweden, and Mexico versus Ecuador. Is there a possibility for a big upset tomorrow?
1: I mean, I think there's a possibility, you know, any day, it seems like, you know, as we know from watching March Madness, you know, these one-off tournaments, you know, you can have a Florida Gulf Coast come out of nowhere, and obviously that can happen here too. You know, for me, the most interesting match, I guess, you know, they all present interesting components, but seeing France and, you know, seeing them continue their domination, I mean, I've picked them to win. I think they're the favorites. They've been the best team by far. Mbappe is amazing. I expect them to get through. But then that Mexico-Ecuador match is a really tough match for Mexico in the round of 32. You know, they won their group just like the U.S., and the U.S. got Bosnia, which is, like, I think ranked, you know, in the 60s in FIFA's rankings. Ecuador is a tough test. This is a team that plays a really hard South American qualifying cycle, plays at altitude, and is very comfortable playing at altitude in their home stadium. They're not going to be bothered at all by playing in Mexico City. A lot of the advantages that Mexico would have in this home match are sort of neutralized by Ecuador. So, you know, there's been a lot of pressure on Mexico to take advantage of their home World Cup as well. But they've got a really tough test, certainly much harder than what the U.S. has against Bosnia.
2: I'm situated in Atlanta, and I have seen how insane the World Cup crowds have been. Our watch parties during the day have been crazy. What is that going to be like tomorrow in Mexico City? I mean, that country is going to be shut down, are they not?
1: Yeah, it's funny. I've seen you know, stories about how local politicians have declared, you know, like sort of holidays. I think school was closed early because of the World Cup. You know, this is a country that loves soccer so much and supports this team so well. And, you know, when you talk about the incredible atmospheres in soccer, the Azteca in Mexico City is, like, right at the top of the list. It's really an incredible place to watch a game. And so they're going to be up for this match like, you know, no other. I really expect an electric atmosphere. There's no question they're going to have the support of the fans behind them. But like I say, Ecuador is a tough test, and so they're not going to be able to succeed just on that. They're going to have to come and play. They're going to have to go and score goals. They're going to have to defend well. Ecuador has a ton of talented players. I think Mexico should be able to get through, but it's going to be a really tough task. And as you guys know, you know, the Mexican fans are not afraid to let the players know what they're feeling. So if they don't come out and play and they struggle early on, they're going to hear it from those home fans too.
0: Sam, I'm rooting for Mexico because I need more of the duck. You know, the duck that walks around and wearing the Mexican kit. I love that duck. What's kind of the coolest thing that you've seen around the World Cup, you know, from the different fan bases? I know the Scottish drank all the beer in Boston. There's been some special things that have happened so far.
1: Yeah, I was going to say, you hit on two of the great ones. I think, to be honest, I think especially if you're an American fan, the vibe on the field in Seattle after they beat Australia, you know, everybody on the team and everybody in the stands singing Country Roads, the U.S. players taking this lap, and in a city, honestly, that is one of the best soccer cities and has been one of the best soccer cities in America for a long time. And so that kind of marriage of, like, moment and place and, you know, the accomplishment that they just did, winning the group in two games and knocking off Australia and playing another strong performance in a home World Cup. Like, you know, I've seen some really wonderful connections between players and the fans and, you know, a stadium crowd and the players on the field. But I'm not sure that I've seen something quite like that, where it really was just a really awesome combination of, you know, the occasion and the moment. And I think, obviously, if the U.S. can get through this game in San Jose, they've got another opportunity to go back to Seattle, and I'm sure the atmosphere there will be, you know, even more electric this time.
0: He's Sam Borden. He covers soccer for ESPN. Sam, thank you so much for joining us tonight. We appreciate it.
1: Yeah, thanks, guys. Have a great night.
0: Man, I don't know if you've seen it, John, but there is this duck that walks the streets. You know how, like, fans kind of all walk in, you know, as they head to the stadium?
2: Right.
0: There's always this duck, and this duck is owned by, I guess, a woman that, like, sells water or whatever. But wherever you see Mexican soccer fans, you see this duck just out there kicking it. It's the coolest thing in the world. He's got shoes on. He's got his kit. It's amazing.
2: Yeah, look, I have been fascinated, maybe with more than anything, just seeing people from other countries come here and enjoy the United States.
0: Yeah.
2: Poor Freddie from Germany, I guess his run comes to an end now. I think he had canes today. I think he had some canes.
0: Wow.
2: So he had some chicken tenders and a little dipping sauce, and I guess that's his parting gift as Germany goes home.
0: I saw a guy from England who had Texas Roadhouse. And he couldn't believe it. He said they brought him bread, and he said, "Excuse me, miss, I didn't order bread." And they said, "Of course, it's complimentary." Mm-hmm. And he had never had cinnamon butter before,
2: okay.
0: Right? So that changed his life. Didn't really understand that you get free refills of pop.
2: Right.
0: And the steak he thought was out of this world, and here we are. We take Texas Roadhouse for granted all the time, right? He was like, "God bless America. They have one of the best restaurants I've ever eaten at."
2: Yeah, and I will tell you, the one time I got, when I used to work for the Falcons years ago, I traveled to England with them. We got to play in the London game, and I realized over there they don't like ice. Like, I get my drink, and I'm like, dude, I need some ice. And I had a bartender literally tell me at whatever bar we were at, he goes, "You are losing 30% of alcohol by putting ice in your cup." He goes, "I'll put ice in there." I go, no. "Go ahead and give me a double shot and let's make this right."
0: Yeah, say, since you put it like that.
2: Let's get the value right.
0: Absolutely. He's John Michaels. I'm Emmett Golden. This is Game Night. I do want to let everyone know that you can help people affected by the Venezuela earthquakes. Your donation through redcross.org/ESPN enables the Red Cross to prepare for, respond to, and help people recover from this disaster. Coming up next, we'll go all the way up. It's Game Night on ESPN Radio.
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17: Hey, y'all, it's Kyle Bailey coming up on a Tuesday show. NBA legal tampering begins today. We'll track all the news. Nick Carboni, Ryan McGee, stop by. We'll see you at 3.

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2: Nothing can stop me. I'm all the way up.
0: We'll start with the Tigers and the Yankees. And the Tigers had to get something off their chest.
3: The 1-2. Soft line drive. Base hit in the left field. Into score comes Fielding. Dingler around third. Coming home. Throw to the plate. Cut off. Throw to second base. Not in time. Two-run single for Kevin McGonigal. Oswaldo Cabrera line drive to center field. James Altman comes in, makes the catch. Tigers take game one in New York. And A.J. Hinch becomes the 68th manager in baseball history to reach 1,000 wins.
2: Nothing can stop me. I'm all the way up.
4: Tigers win 7-3, all courtesy of 97-1, the ticket there in Detroit. Yankees have now lost five in a row. The Rays have won five in a row, and they've got a game-and-a-half lead. Detroit, they're just trying to hang around to the trade deadline to figure out what they're going to do. They are nine back of the White Sox in the AL Central.
0: And sticking in the American League, the Mariners took on the Angels, and you know what? I feel like hearing a home run.
5: The pitch.
6: Swung on, crossed, right field, no doubt, fly away, Cole Young off the facing of the second deck. Unbelievable. Cole Young has gone deep twice. It's 6-2 Mariners.
2: Nothing can stop me, I'm all the way up.
4: Call courtesy of Seattle Sports, 7:10 a.m. That was two home runs for Cole Young. Mariners now trying to keep pace with the red-hot Rangers, just a half game back in a very mediocre AL West. But good to see them trying to get some wins after a tough start to the season.
0: You know, John, I played baseball from 5 to 20, right? And I never hit a home run over the wall. But tonight in the Blue Jays-Mets game, George Springer did something that I've done.
7: 2-2. And Springer got underneath it, sends it into left field. It's going to drop in front of Soto, who then misplays it. It gets under Soto's glove all the way to the wall. Springer on his horse around second to third, then bobbled in the outfield. And George Springer is going to come all the way around and score. Call it a little league home run as the Mets boot around the ball in left field. And George Springer leads off this game with Toronto finally getting on the board first.
2: Nothing can stop me. I'm all the way up.
4: Call courtesy of Sportsnet 5.

0: and it rolls around, you have that happen. But neither here nor there, anytime the Mets lose in my part of the country, it's a good time. They're 15 and a half back of the Braves. Start selling.
1: Yeah, I hear that. The Pirates took on the Phillies tonight, and how about a round tripper?
2: Swing, fly ball, right field, fairly deep. Hill back, warning track, looking up, and there it goes! Andy Rodriguez, it's a three-run homer! What a big homer for Andy Rodriguez, and the Pirates have an 11-7 lead in Philly.
3: Nothing can stop me, I'm all the way up.
1: And that highlight is courtesy of 93.7 The Fan, as the Pirates beat the Phillies 11-7 tonight.
0: Yeah, again, for my part of town, that's a good day because Philadelphia loses. I made the correlation that Philly has been like Jason Voorhees at Camp Crystal Lake and just slowly walking the Braves down. They've cut a double-digit lead down to three, but a loss today makes it 3.5. Braves had an off day, which for us is really good.
1: And then finally, the Cubs took on the Padres, and this is what we call a walk-off.
4: The 1-0. Suzuki hits a high fly ball deep left. Going back, Bowen at the wall, leaps, and this one is off the wall! Cubs win! Cubs win! Crow Armstrong scores! Seiya Suzuki delivers! 10th walk-off of the year for the Cubs as they beat the Padres 3-2.
1: Cubs Radio Network, they're on the call. They get the 3-2 victory over the Padres.
0: The Cubs are one of the craziest teams this year. Win 10 in a row, lose 10 in a row, win 11 in a row, lose 11 in a row. Now they're on a three-game winning streak. They're a fun team to watch. I don't know how far they're going to go in the postseason, but I got a feeling Chicago is going to be there before this year's all said and done.
1: And that is all the way up. Tomorrow, the NBA free agency, the league year, starts at 6 p.m. Eastern. I don't know what else could happen. You know, I feel like there's been – Giannis has already been traded. Ja Morant has been traded. I mean, I guess, you know, Jaylen Brown is still out there. But what are you expecting tomorrow at 6 o'clock?
0: Chaos. If anything we've learned in the NBA over the last few years is expect the unexpected. Giannis we saw coming. It probably took a calendar year longer than anybody wanted to.
1: Yeah.
0: The fact that Jaylen Brown is even being mentioned is crazy. I think if we want to have fun, LeBron ends up in Golden State. That would be the fun finale to his career. Him and Steph, you know, they played together on the Olympic team a couple of years ago. LeBron took a leadership role. Steph hit the three biggest shots maybe in American basketball in the last 20 years against France in that championship game. I wouldn't mind seeing those two guys together to finish things out. Maybe Steph is kind of making that final approach to ending his career as well.
1: I think it'll be interesting to at least see if an offer is made to LeBron by the Lakers or what's going to, you know, happen. Or will other teams just immediately throw something out there? Because if he were to sign tomorrow, I'd be surprised because, you know, usually, I think he likes to kind of wait and really think about things and take his time. But I do remember last time he came out to Cleveland. What'd you say, Cam? Cam, you there?
5: Nope, bad. I'm cutting sound.
1: Oh, okay. Yeah, my
5: what
1: bad.
5: What you have for me? My apologies.
1: Oh, no, I was talking about Brian. I heard you say something. I thought I had dropped something
5: That. Kapke was just telling you 1 minute. But if you wanted to know my 2 cents on LeBron while we got 30 seconds here,
1: might as well.
5: I want him to come back to LA. But for $15 million.
1: Yeah. Okay, I mean, hey, I'd like a little.
5: I'll throw him 25.
1: You got something on it?
5: I'm with DraftKings, baby.
1: Hey, I heard that you gonna bet on it that he gonna come back to that.
5: There you go.
1: I feel that as well. But you know, hey, LeBron is in Northeast Ohio. We'll see what happens. He's John Michaels. I'm Emmett Golden. This is Game Night. Coming up next, SportsCenter All Night with Jay Reynolds. That is straight ahead.
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1: Portland is a team we're all trying to figure out, okay? They've got new ownership there. Tom Dundon, he just won a Stanley Cup, so he's obviously an accomplished owner. But so far, what we've seen is that he's into making big moves.
0: Will we see the King join Chef Curry in the Bay?
2: The last time we saw LeBron James happy was when he won a gold medal playing alongside Steph Curry. And we know that LeBron James has come out publicly and said that he wants to play with Steph.
0: We've got a playoff winner in the Travelers Championship.
3: His eighth career victory, 700 FedEx Cup points, moves into number 20. A hug with his caddy.
0: Plus, we give you all the action from a full day in the MLB.
4: Harper blast. Long gone to right. A missile deep into the lower seats in right field. A two-run home run for Harper, his 20th of the season.
5: What are you up to from 10 a.m. to noon Eastern for the next few years?
6: Well, that's pretty specific. Why? What's up?
5: Well, I was thinking, you know, the last 4 years have been fun. We've gone some great new places. We've met a bunch of awesome new friends. But what if we went back home? What if we tried going back to ESPN Radio?
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7: 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Kawhi Leonard could be going back to Toronto. Germany's heading back to Germany. And in Chicago, one swing sends everybody home.
8: The 1-0. Suzuki hits a high fly ball deep left. Going back, Bowen at the wall, leaps, and this one is off the wall. Cubs win! Cubs win! Suzuki delivers, 10th walk-off of the year for the Cubs as they beat the Padres 3-2.
7: Cubs Radio Network, as the Cubs win it, as you heard, their 10th walk-off win this season, the third team in the last 50 years to have 10 walk-off wins prior to the end of June. The Yankees did it in 2022. The Royals did it 11 times in 2000. Cubs with their 10th walk-off win, Padres with their first walk-off loss of the season. They entered Monday as the only team in baseball without a walk-off loss before losing at Wrigley. Cubs are now 13-4 in their last 17 games, best record in baseball since June 11th.
9: The Grizzlies are trading Ja Morant to the Blazers for Jeremy Grant and Chris Murray.
10: And just like that, it's over. The Grizzlies have been trying to find a trade destination for Ja Morant for the better part of the last 6 to 8 months. This is Memphis now turning the page on this Ja Morant era.
1: Portland is a team we're all trying to figure out. They've got new ownership there, and I think he came into this situation trying to trade for a star. But you've created another problem here, which is that they have a lot of guards. I don't quite know where they need all the guards here, and about to find out.
7: Been a lot of movement in the NBA over the past few days, and we can expect more with free agency getting underway Tuesday afternoon. Meanwhile, Memphis starting over. They trade Ja Morant to the Trail Blazers in exchange for Jeremy Grant and Chris Murray. The Grizzlies now have traded all three cornerstones, Ja Morant, Desmond Bane, Jaren Jackson Jr., since being swept by the Thunder in the first round of the playoffs last year. ESPN insider Shams Charania.
10: Memphis felt like it was time. They had to turn the page, and Ja Morant's value, for all intents and purposes, had just flat out plummeted over the last several months, especially once they made it Ja Morant available last season. It was time for them to move on. So they scoured the league for different trade options. They landed on this deal with the Portland Trailblazers. They get a veteran, well, forward back in Jeremy Grant, but clearly for Portland, this is all about the Trailblazers, and this was a swing. It's a high upside talent swing that they're able to do for actually a guy that's got a more favorable contract than even Jeremy Grant's deal. And so, yes, the basketball fit's going to be very interesting now in Portland because they've got a slew of guards. Ja Morant, Scoot Henderson, Jrue Holiday. They've got Damian Lillard, who missed all of last season. Yep. He's on his way back. So how are they going to make that all fit with one basketball? That's something that I know everyone in Portland is trying to figure out right now. Uh-huh. But they felt like getting that talent in and then figuring it out later. If that means trading one of those guards at some other point, they'll look at that as well. But they felt like they had to take a swing just based on the talent that Ja Morant is. and hoping that he has a chip on his shoulder, motivation to turn his career around. I will add one more note. The Blazers did speak to Ja Morant today shortly after the trade. I'm told he expressed to them that he's excited to be in Portland.
7: Memphis now entering a new era with Cameron Boozer, the number three pick in the draft. Morant, just 26, but since his second consecutive All-Star appearance in 2023, he's seen just 79 games in three seasons due to off-court issues and injuries. Earlier on ESPN Radio, our Jonathan Zaslow.
11: John Morant's played 79 games last three seasons combined.
12: Right.
11: And it's not just because of suspension.
12: No.
11: It's because of injuries. Played 20 last year, 50 the year before, 9 the year before that. Like, it's a player who cannot stay on the court, has major off-the-court issues, and his game does not lend itself well to aging. He can't shoot, and he can't defend. And he plays a very aggressive slash reckless style at the basket, which lends itself to injury. So the risk isn't necessarily because you had to give up money or give up players. The risk is, all right, are we going to be able to keep this guy on the floor?
7: And Morant joins a Blazers team fresh off its first playoff appearance since 2021, but with a crowded backcourt. Perhaps there's another shoe to drop, says ESPN's David Dennis Jr.
13: This feels like the Jaylen Brown move. And if you're Portland, I'm not sure if you make that move without being somewhat sure that you're getting Jaylen Brown, without there being some sort of advanced talks that the Jaylen Brown thing has happened. Because otherwise, right now, like I said, you got a Wu-Tang Clang's worth of guards.
7: To that end, Jaylen Brown to Portland, ESPN's Ramona Shelburne.
1: Well, it certainly doesn't rule them out. I mean, they have enough salaries to make that work. It would be interesting if Drew Holiday ended up going back to Boston and something like that. It'd probably have to be a salary as large as his. But I think this Jaylen Brown saga is very interesting because, you know, last week we were talking about him as being the type of star that could return Giannis Antetokounmpo to Boston. And now everywhere you around the league, everyone you talk to is, I don't know if he's worth that. And, you know, Bobby Marks made some headlines with some analytics guy who said we have him as the seventh best player. Every GM I call is trying to devalue Jaylen Brown right now. And I think that's a bit of sport going on here. When you see a team and a player out in no man's land, why not pile on? So I don't know where this ends, but it's certainly going to be something we're all making calls on for the next week.
7: And as for what we do know, ESPN insider Shams Charania.
10: When you look at the value of a Jaylen Brown, and you're the Celtics, you of course want a premium for a player like that. And, you know, when you go out and you offer Jaylen Brown and two unprotected first round picks for Giannis Antetokounmpo, you're looking at someone that you've deemed better than Giannis. So if you can't get that player, then you go out in the marketplace and you want a premium package of draft assets. And I've been told they've asked multiple teams for up to four first-round picks, in some cases even more than that. And that valuation, I've gone through team after team after team around the league. I know my colleagues, Bobby Marks, Brian Winters, have done the same thing. I can't find a team right now that is willing at this moment to give up that amount of draft capital. So then it just becomes, are Brad Stevens and that front office fine trading away Jaylen Brown for, you know, potentially less than that? Potentially, you know, I had one GM said 40 cents on the dollar.
7: SportsCenter All Night, ESPN Radio. We'll see what deal winds up being out there. Speaking of trades, as we come off Monday, which was Kawhi Leonard's 35th birthday, the Clippers and Raptors are chatting. Back to Shams.
10: Those talks are continuing. They're serious between the Clippers and the Raptors on what would bring Kawhi Leonard back to the Sixth, back to Toronto. And those conversations have continued today. We'll see how the conversations go for the next few hours, potentially into tomorrow. But all signs point to these two sides being motivated. And the future is nearing its end. Kawhi Leonard's tenure is nearing its end in Los Angeles. Been there for 7 years, but he has not been given any indication that the Clippers want to give him a contract extension. He has 1 year and about $50 million left on his contract. So if the Clippers are not going to give him a contract extension, there are multiple other teams out there in the marketplace that would give him a contract extension. He's coming off a second team
12: all-NBA season. But as of right now, sources tell me there's only one place that he would commit to long-term, and that's the Toronto Raptors, his former team. Mm-hmm. He's familiar there. He won a championship there. A lot of the people that he was there with, as far as the front office side and the medical staff, they're still there, and we know how important familiarity and surroundings is to Kawhi Leonard, and so that is where he is looking at potentially for his next home.
7: Kawhi led the Raptors to an NBA title in 2019. Warriors are bringing back veteran center Kristaps

0: the Porzingis contract. They're at $177 million in salary. The first apron hard cap is $209 million. So that basically leaves them $32 million below that number. Remember, Draymond Green opted out of that $27 million number. You're expecting that it's probably going to come in somewhere between that $20 million range. If you sign LeBron James to a $15 million contract, you don't have room to fill out the rest of your roster here. So you will have to go out and make a trade and clear out some room here to do so. Now, the Davis part is also complicated, and here's why. What do the Washington Wizards want, right? We forgot about the Wizards here. They're saying here, hey, we traded for Anthony Davis. We would like to extend him here, and they have a lot of leverage here. And if you're the Wizards and Golden State wants Anthony Davis, you would certainly want to take basically every draft asset they have, including all three of their first-round picks.
1: Big week for maneuvering around the NBA. 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Monday wrapping up with Morocco and the Netherlands playing to a 1-1 draw, and then Morocco advances on penalty kicks. 3-2, Morocco advances to the round of 16 for the second consecutive World Cup appearance and the third time overall. They'll face Canada in the round of 16 on Saturday in Houston. Also finishing regulation and extra time tied were Germany and Paraguay. And the stunner of the day Monday was that Germany goes home on PKs. Paraguay advances 4-3 on PKs. Germany, first time eliminated on PKs in the World Cup. But they're out at the hands of Paraguay. Germany did have a goal disallowed in stoppage time. ESPN analyst Craig Burley.
2: I heard Matt Clattenburg, a former Premier League referee who's working for the host broadcaster, saying that FIFA had sent this directive down before the tournament, which nobody else has heard about it, that any blocking of the goalkeeper would be seen as a foul. But this, the position that the German attacker was in, Anton, would not be a foul in Premier League, would not be a foul in Spain, it would not be a foul in any European league or maybe even any South American league or here in Major League Soccer. But for some reason, they've tried to crack down on this pre-World Cup, which has confused everybody because people have said, well, he's not really, all he's done, Phil, is stood his ground.
3: Yeah.
2: He's not moved, he's not tried to barge, he's not threw his arm into the keeper, he's stood his ground. So it's very, very controversial, even more so because Germany obviously are out.
4: What surprised you most from Germany over the 120 minutes before it got to penalties?
2: Well, Paraguay played the match they wanted to play against the US, yeah, and they didn't, and they got spanked. Germany, you know, they're... I'm not surprised. I'm surprised it's Paraguay they've gone out against, but I'm not surprised they've gone out. They are very unattractive. They're quite an uninteresting side. They lack a lot of guile. You see Nagelsmann with his head in his hands there. He's probably going to get fired, and probably rightly so. They just don't have the player pool. And he was seen as a manager, Nagelsmann, that he's a new generation manager, younger guy, he's got all these new ideas. Well, they had no idea. Literally, they had no idea. And they huffed and they puffed against this Paraguay side that are very good defensively. That's how they qualified for this tournament. We didn't see that in the US game, but we saw it today. And the penalties were super exciting. I thought Paraguay were going to throw it away.
4: Yeah,
2: they had two penalties to win, and they missed both. They finally got over the line. However, it's likely they will play France next. So it's been a good tournament for them. This is a great result for them. Obviously, getting to the round of 16 for Germany. Terrible.
1: Germany had three different players fail to convert a penalty kick in the shootout. Paraguay advances. First time they've reached the round of 16 in the World Cup since 2010. Also moving on is Brazil, a 2-1 win over Japan. Brazil advancing to the round of 16 for the 11th consecutive World Cup. Every tournament since 1986 when the round was reinstated, Brazil will face either Ivory Coast or Norway in the round of 16. Brazil getting the game winner. The fifth minute of stoppage time in the second half, ESPN analyst Frank LeBeouf and Don Hutchinson.
5: I thought Brazil were good in the first half, but I thought they had a spell in the second half, first 20 minutes, where they were brilliant. And it was simple. You know, they got the ball out wide, they problem solved in terms of where the Japan weakness is, and it was defending crosses into the box. Martinelli got the finisher, and, you know, my man of the match from that game was Bruno Guimaraes, because

0: you know, it's a lesson to boys and girls under the huge pressure that he was under on the edge of the box. Normally you think, and you're looking at the clock and you think there's seconds left on it, I'm going to try and pull the trigger. I might get lucky and I might go in the top corner. He had the football nous and the intelligence and the brains to go, no, Martinelli's in a better position. Slid one into him. Great finish.
1: Yeah, they deserve to win, but in a neutral point of view, you're a bit heartbroken for Japan because they've done what they had to do. They weren't maybe as good as Brazil. They don't have the past of that beautiful team, the beautiful country as Brazil. But they fought hard. They were talented. They worked hard, and they gave what they had to do to give, and credit to them.
2: Brazil with its 16th comeback win in World Cup history. Japan, meanwhile, has never advanced in the knockout stage. Speaking of getting knocked out, took just about 15 minutes Monday morning. That's next. SportsCenter All Night. It's ESPN Radio.
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1: 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Golf darkness on Sunday didn't allow the Travelers Championship to be finished then. Victor Hovland and Scottie Scheffler tied after 72 holes. They slept on it for one more night, then had a Monday morning tee time to play the 18th hole again.
2: And it's over, and Victor Hovland on the first playoff hole has won the 2026 Travelers Championship. Beat Scottie Scheffler in a one-hole playoff. They were tied at 21 under. For Hovland, his eighth career victory, 700 FedEx Cup points, moves into number 20. A hug with his caddy. What a moment for Victor Hovland. It was a day later and one hole later, and he's a champion again at the Travelers Championship.
1: Eighth career PGA Tour victory, as you heard. First since the Valspar Championship in March of 2025. Hit his approach shot on the playoff hole to about 6.5 feet. Made the birdie putt. Scheffler missed his birdie putt of just over 2 feet to extend the playoff, and Victor Hovland winds up as the champ.
3: You always want to try to beat the best, and you know what he's been doing the last few years is just super impressive, and I have so much respect for him and his game, and to go up against him and have a chance to beat him, I think it's just super exciting. You know, that's what you wake up every day to get better. That's for those moments right there.
1: For Scottie Scheffler, it's his fourth runner-up finish this season.
4: Yeah, I mean, it's been two really, really long weeks, you know, being in contention both weeks. You know, after any time after a major championship, especially U.S. Open, I think you're going to be pretty worn out. But like I said, I felt like I did some really nice things this week, which, you know, I'll use that momentum going into the rest of the season.
1: Scheffler's winless drought extended to 13 starts now, his longest since a 19-start span between 2023 and 2024 to the guys at PTI.
5: Tony, your reaction to how this played out?
6: So my reaction, I think, is the reaction of everybody, which is this. It's too bad they couldn't finish this last night after the rain delay.
5: Okay.
6: It's too bad it had to go to this morning because the starch comes out of it when you have one hole and it's 10 minutes and each guy gets
5: three
6: shots.
5: Open where there's an 18-hole
6: playoff. No, it's not. So that's the bad part. And my second reaction is that this is a microcosm of Scottie Scheffler's year, that he plays great and does not putt great. Right, he's number one for a reason, but this year he's number one because of consistency and not because he's necessarily won. There was a point, I watched hours of this yesterday, there was a point on the back nine yesterday where the leaderboard had these people on it all within one shot. Scottie Scheffler, Victor Hovland, Colin Morikawa, Wyndham Clark, and Matty Fitzpatrick. It's a tremendous
5: leaderboard.
6: It's tremendous. But what happened with Scheffler is that on many holes, he had to make par putts.
5: Yeah.
6: He had to make them. He had to make an 8-footer to even force the playoff to begin with. And this is his problem. He won only once this year. And in the 13 tournaments since he won, he's got 8 top fives, which is astonishing. He's got 4 seconds, but doesn't win.
5: You know, Tony, here's the thing about Scheffler. The consistency is numbing. He's there.
6: Dude is there
5: every week. But Tony,
6: it's unrivaled right now.
5: It is unrivaled. But the putting is what was questioned before his run to number one.
6: That's right.
5: And now we get the question again. Here's what, you know, this drives me crazy. Is Scottie Scheffler that much better now for this 3-year run than, say, Jordan Spieth was when he had that 3-year run when he was really young and won the majors?
6: The answer to your question is you can't just have a 3-year run. You have to have
5: three-year run.
6: I understand.
5: You know,
6: but he's still young. He just turned 30.
5: Okay.
6: He's still young. Rory started out with a 2 or 3 year run, and then was fallow for how many years?
5: And then came back to have another.
6: Has now won 2 Masters runs. Yeah.
1: And Victor Hovland gets the win on Monday, beating Scottie Scheffler, claiming the Travelers in Connecticut. SportsCenter All Night, ESPN Radio. 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
7: Pitch from Crook. And Ohtani belts it high and deep to right. Forget it. Oh, this ball's way out of here. Over to the top of Home Run Hill between the trees. A 3-run home run for Shohei Ohtani. His 18th of the season. in his 298th career home run.
1: Shohei Ohtani going yard. 432-foot three-run homer is 18th of the season. Second homer this season with multiple men on base. AM 570 LA Sports. Dodgers go on to a 9-4 win over the Athletics. Dodgers tying their season high with 17 hits. Third time they've reached that mark in the last six games. Eight players had multiple hits. Marlins with double digits in runs.
8: And is 1-2. Sanoha reaches for that, lines one. It's a fair ball down the first baseline. This could clear them all. Casey in from third. Stowers from second. A slide from Conine. He's in from first. Javier Sanoha speeds to third. He's got himself a bases-clearing triple.
1: Marlins beat the Rockies 10-7, 940 WINZ. How does a zoo factor into the NBA? That's next. It's ESPN Radio.
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1: Cubs walk off with a win for the 10th time this season. Paraguay walks off with a win in penalty kicks over Germany. Brazil rallies and walks away with a victory over Japan. And another option to walk the ball up the court in Portland.
2: The Grizzlies are trading Ja Morant to the Blazers.
3: Just like that, it's over. This is Memphis now turning the page on this Ja Morant era.
4: You've created another problem here, which is that they have a lot of guards. I don't quite know where they need all the guards here, and about to find out.
1: All right, flashback to 2020. There was a baby reticulated born at the Memphis Zoo. And to honor the Grizzlies player who had won the NBA Rookie of the Year honors in the 2019-2020 season, the zoo named that baby Ja Raff. But now, neither is in Memphis anymore. Male giraffes compete for females, so only one stays with the herd. So Ja Raff was transferred to a zoo in Utah in 2022 to join a new family. As for Ja Morant, he will now be joining a new family as well in Portland. Dealt to the Blazers. Male giraffes compete within a herd. In Portland, there will be competition for numbers on offense right now.
4: Portland has a new owner, Tom Dundon. He just won a Stanley Cup, so he's obviously accomplished as an owner, but he's doing things differently. And I think he came into this situation trying to trade for a star. At the deadline, they tried to trade for Anthony Davis. In the offseason, they tried to trade for Giannis Antetokounmpo. Now he's landed Ja Morant, who was a star, kind of a fallen star now, but he certainly has star potential if he can get back to the player he was. But you've created another problem here, which is that they have a lot of guards. I mean, Scoot Henderson, former lottery pick, Damian Lillard is coming back. That was a great storyline. He was out all of last year, but he's back and ready to go. Drew Holiday. They have a lot of guards now, and I don't know how they're all going to play.
1: ESPN's Ramona Shelburne. So Portland makes the move, but how is the fit? ESPN analyst Shanae Ogumike.
5: There's a lot of new in Portland, but they want to have the same competitive edge that they finished the season with. Now, I'm not going to lie. I did not have this as my Portland Trail Blazers roster on my bingo card, but Shams said something very important. These players, a lot of their top star players, all have chips on their shoulders. Dame Lillard, Danny Avdija, and Ja Morant all have chips on their shoulders. How does he fit? I think that this is a versatile group. Dame knocking down threes. Denny was phenomenal at the end of last season, off the dribble, getting downhill, a first-time All-Star. And now Ja, in my eyes, will have to own the transition game and inspire this young squad to keep coming along. Because I think he'll have a little bit more room to operate. This is a guy that last year, per qualified players, was still sixth best in the NBA in drives. But he shot under 50% from the paint for the first time ever in his career. So hopefully a little bit less pressure, a little bit less usage, owning the transition game. And then making sure the guys like Scoot and Shaedon Sharpe still can also be dynamic as well. This is a very scrappy team, and they just got one, a guy, Ja Morant, at top form. That is one of the league's most dynamic players. Hopefully, he is still out to prove that he is of high value.
1: More moves expected as free agency gets underway on Tuesday afternoon in the NBA. Shams Charania reporting the Raptors and Clippers, meanwhile, talking about a deal that would reunite Kawhi Leonard with the city of Toronto. Jaylen Brown, his future remains up in the air.
6: The conversation hasn't been about Jaylen Brown's game. Everyone knows Jaylen Brown is an elite player, but you combine the contract that he's on, he's got 3 years left on his deal at a supermax clip, and where we're at in the offseason right now, and what you're seeing is a price variance based on the player he is and the contract he's at and the assets that are available. There's a stark variance among those three categories, and so my understanding is the Celtics have gone out in the marketplace. We know they offered Jaylen Brown and 2 first-round picks for Giannis and Antetokounmpo. They made a calculation that we believe Giannis is a better player than Jaylen Brown, so we're going to make that trade. The Bucks obviously didn't do that deal. They went to Miami with it. So now the Celtics are here. Jaylen Brown's name is out there, and they continue to scour the market. They're still actively engaged in conversations and three-team trades, four-team trades to find some type of value that matches Jaylen Brown. They've asked some teams for up to four or five first-round picks. Mm. That has not gone anywhere. The market is showing as of right now that there's just not that appetite at that price. Now, if the price lowers at some point this offseason to 2 seconds, two firsts, or maybe two firsts and then some, then you might see something.
7: Is there any indication that the Celtics would be willing to lower the price?
6: My indication right now is they would not want to go that route of basically getting rid of a guy. That would basically be dumping a player.
8: Right.
6: For all intents and purposes, because Jaylen Brown still for that team, he's shown him and Jason Tatum can both win at an elite level. They've done it already. That's a proven product there in Boston.
1: And it's proven to be an uphill climb to find that deal. Earlier on Sportsmanlike, our Chris Canty.
9: Jaylen Brown does not turn 30 years old until December. Think about how decorated he is. Where do you find a 29-year-old finals MVP, a champion, multiple All-NBA nods that's just available to be had? Those guys typically don't get moved. Not when they're in their prime and at the height of their powers, but that's what we're talking about with Jaylen Brown. And the reason why the Boston Celtics are going to be forced to move on from him is because they have a complicated relationship in which Boston has dangled JB out there when it comes to trade rumors for several off seasons. So this is a problem of the Celtics making, and there is no easy off ramp when it comes to solutions.
1: So in the end, given the difficulty, does it make sense for Boston to make a trade? ESPN analyst Kendrick Perkins.
10: You're damn right it does, and you can't bring him back in that locker room. Number one, Brad Stevens dropped the ball. Like, you cannot, if you're going to make Jaylen Brown available, you cannot lose the Giannis sweepstakes to the Miami Heat like you did. Because, and on top of that, you got to have a plan B in place, and that's not to bring Jaylen Brown back. Listen, Jaylen Brown's a top 10 player. I voted him first team All-NBA. He came in fourth in my MVP voting. The young man is one of the better two-way players in the game. If I'm Jaylen Brown, if I'm Brad Stevens, I'm looking at the Denver Nuggets. If I can't get back picks, I damn sure would love to get back a Jamal Murray. And the reason being is because I'm looking at the Denver Nuggets and I believe that the duo of Jokic and Murray has run its course.
1: And that Boston continues to try and find that partner. Meanwhile, Pistons center Jalen Duren, one of the top restricted free agents on the market this summer, has a pair of meetings with teams scheduled for Tuesday when the free agency window officially begins. One is the Lakers, according to sources speaking with ESPN. The Lakers have one center on their roster for next season, DeAndre Ayton, who exercised the $8 million option on his contract. SportsCenter All Night, ESPN Radio. World Cup stunner of the day Monday was Germany's loss to Paraguay on PKs. Germany was minus 700 to advance at DraftKings, but Germany is headed home. First time eliminated on PKs in World Cup competition. ESPN analyst Frank LaBeouf and Don Hutchinson.
11: First of all, you have to credit Paraguay for sticking to the game plan, scoring first and then going on the defensive and then taking Germany to penalties. And then you feel for the Germans, you know, pressure got to them in the pens. They missed bad ones at crucial times. The drama at the end of the game when Paraguay missed a couple and then Jonathan Tah blazes over. But the story depends where you want to take it. If you want to take it on the negative, the story with Nagelsmann and Germany, it's a disaster for them. But credit Paraguay.
12: Yeah, credit to Paraguay, and they did what they had to do. They knew that they had to defend well and kind of park the bus. And on top of it, they scored first, so that was a huge advantage. But Germany was unable to get into the second gear, change the pace of the game. Some players like Musiala were on the bench. Kimmich played on the right side as right back, not as his favorite position. Everything went wrong for Germany today, but some question have to be asked to Nagelsmann, because I don't have the answer about that, but some mistake have been done.
1: Paraguay advances, knocking Germany out. Brazil rallies late to knock out Japan. Brazil scoring 5 minutes into stoppage time in the second half. Morocco also moves on, also on PKs, 3-2 on penalty kicks to beat the Netherlands in Monday's action. Tuesday, three more knockout round of 32 games. And then on Wednesday, that's when Team USA returns to action, facing Bosnia-Herzegovina. ESPN's Jeremy Schapp.
8: Bosnia is a country of 3.1 million people, making it slightly less populous than Orange County, California, which is where the USMNT is based for this World Cup. The country's only been independent since 1992. It's appearing in only its second World Cup. And in the group stage, they drew with Canada, they got crushed 4-1 by Switzerland, and they defeated Qatar 3-1. Yet, the U.S. knows the Bosnians can be a tough out. Back in March, in the space of 5 days, they eliminated both Wales and four-time World Cup champions Italy, both on penalty kicks, to advance to this tournament.
13: Going to be a really tough team to play against. Have a lot of good players. Defensively, very, very strong and really good in the air.
14: Just move the ball quick, as quick as you possibly can, side to side, getting, you know, runs in behind and just really unbalancing their, you know, their shape. You know, it sounds simple, and it's just going to be about moving the ball quickly and getting it into areas that they're really uncomfortable with.
8: One of the more interesting facets of this game is the presence in the Bosnian lineup of a gifted young winger named Esmir Bajraktarević. Just 2 years ago, he was playing for the U.S. national team. He was born and raised in Wisconsin to Bosnian refugees. He switched his soccer allegiance, and now he finds himself playing against the U.S. and playing against two of his club teammates from the Netherlands, Sergiño Dest and Ricardo Pepi. Dest said he hasn't communicated with Bajraktarević since the start of this tournament, but he expects to do so after the game Wednesday.
1: And as for the challenge facing the U.S. against a team like Bosnia, ESPN analyst Frank LaBeouf.
12: Well, they're hard to break. They're very hard to break. They're very good defensively. They're very strong. They're very tall and very strong again. And so if the United States men national team doesn't want to go for the same pace, the same way of playing that they played in group stage in the two first games, they're going to be in trouble because it's going to be hard to break the defense. And after the set pieces against United States, Dzeko, Kolasinac, the very strong guys, they're tricky. They know how to get rid of their opponents. So they have to be careful on that. I'm pretty optimistic, and I'm pretty sure that United States will go through.
1: U.S. and Bosnia will see action on Wednesday. SportsCenter all night, ESPN Radio. Back to baseball. Yankees left Fenway, but the fortunes haven't quite turned.
15: 2-2. Swing and a miss. Got him with the fastball. Casey Mize strikes out the side in the sixth inning, all swinging.
16: He's throwing pure heat and split right now. Busted a fastball right by one of the best fastball hitters in baseball, Ben Wright.
17: And that one is into center field, and that will do it. One highlight in this game for the Yankees, the pinch hit three-run home run by Rosario. The offense continues to struggle, and this is the first time in franchise history in one season where they've had three hits or fewer in four consecutive games.
1: So it sounded on the YES Network. The strikeout from Casey Mize, 97, won the ticket as the Tigers beat the Yankees 7-3. The Yankees' fifth consecutive loss. They're 12-13 in Aaron Judge's absence. He last played a game on May 31st. Yankees started the season 36-23, but have struggled of late. ESPN insider Tim Kirchen.
18: They're not going to turn it around until Judge comes back completely, and he won't be back for another month from all indications. So the Yankees have now got exactly three hits in four straight games. I'm guessing no team in the history of baseball has ever had exactly three hits in four straight games. So that makes 12 hits in a four-game stretch for the Yankees. That is the fewest hits they've ever had in any four-game stretch in the history of the franchise.
19: It's not great.
18: The record was 13 by the 1926 Yankees. That's the Ruth Gehrig Yankees. But this team has been absolutely terrible offensively for the last 10 days. They've lost 8 out of 10 and have not scored above 4 runs in any of those 10 games. And that's why they've fallen out of first place into second in the division.
7: So what do they do? What can they actually do to stop that?
18: Well, they have to get Judge, Stanton, Grisham healthy before they're going to score any more runs. Because the lineup they're putting out there these days is just not anything close to what the Yankees need to put out. Just shows you when you lose the best player in the league, and he's not coming back maybe for another month. They were so much better equipped to handle games without Judge, but now they've hit this awful slump the last 2 weeks.
1: Yankees' fourth straight game, as you heard, with three hits or fewer. Ninth game this season overall with three or fewer. Jazz Chisholm left the game in the fourth inning after a collision on the field. Second straight game, he didn't see the end. He was ejected on Sunday at Fenway. Speaking of the Red Sox, they double up the Nationals.
15: The pitch is swung on and driven high and deep into left field. Way back, Wilson! On to Lansdowne for Venezuela. A three-run bomb, and the Red Sox lead it 3-1.
1: That was in the first inning. They go on to a 6-3 win over the Nationals. WEEI 93.7 FM, Boston's fifth consecutive win. Blue Jays a 2-1 win over the Mets, who've lost nine of their last 10. They are at least 15 games under 500 for the first time since September of 2018. A lot of slugging for Pennsylvania. That's next. 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
32: Hey, y'all, it's Kyle Bailey coming up on a Tuesday show. NBA legal tampering begins today. We'll track all the news. Nick Carboni, Ryan.

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1: 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Spent a decade in the NFL with the Titans, Jets, Cardinals, rushed for 2,006 yards in 2009, which still ranks seventh in a season in NFL history, was the NFL Offensive Player of the Year. But now former running back Chris Johnson revealing a bigger challenge, diagnosed with ALS last year, using a computer voice program when he told Michael Strahan on GMA why he's come forward.
2: Because if sharing my story helps even one person get diagnosed sooner, inspires more research, or gives another family hope, then it's worth it. Honestly, I don't know if you ever fully process it. At first you're in shock, then you realize you have two choices. You can give up or you can fight. I chose to fight.
3: And Brittany, what was it like for you when you found out that Chris had ALS?
4: All I could think about was our kids and how young they are. Just, you're in denial. You want it to be anything else. You want the doctors to be wrong. The life that we previously had is like now a thing of the past. But we're still hopeful. We're hopeful that a breakthrough will happen, or, you know, God, a miracle will happen.
1: Chris Johnson is 40 years old, says he was diagnosed with the disease in 2025, even though there's no history of ALS in his family. Back to baseball, Pirates and Phillies. Phillies jumped out in front early.
5: Ashcraft, a long set, and the pitch on the way. Harper blasts. Long gone to right. A missile deep into the lower seats in right field. A two-run home run for Harper, his 20th of the season. And the Phillies now with a 5-0 lead here in the third inning.
1: Phillies were up by 5 through 3 innings, but the Pirates came all the way back.
6: Swing, fly ball, right field, fairly deep. Hill back, warning track, looking up, and there it goes! Andy Rodriguez hits a 3-run homer! What a big homer for Andy Rodriguez, and the Pirates have an 11-7 lead in Philly.
1: 93-7 the fan, 11-7 the final, as the Pirates rally and get the win. Phillies four homers, tied for a season high, led by 5 runs through 3 innings, their largest blown lead this season. 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
7: How good is that? Are you ready to take?
0: Number 5.
1: It took a good night's rest and then about 15 minutes in a Monday morning playoff. 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
8: And it's over, and Victor Hovland on the first playoff hole has won the 2026 Travelers Championship. Beat Scottie Scheffler in a one-hole playoff. They were tied at 21 under for Hovland, his 8th career victory. 700 FedEx Cup points, moves into number 20. A hug with his caddy. What a moment for Victor Hovland. It was a day later and one hole later, and he's a champion again at the Travelers Championship.
0: Number 4.
1: Dodgers get win number 55, picking up some insurance runs along the way. AM 570 LA Sports.
9: Pitch from Crook.
10: And Ohtani belts it high and deep to right. Forget it. Oh, this ball's way out of here. Over to the top of Home Run Hill between the trees. A 3-run home run for Shohei Ohtani.
0: Number 3.
1: Brewers get their 51st win with Joey Ortiz breaking an 8th-inning tie. 620 WTMJ.
6: The 1-1. And a fly ball to center. Hit well. Friedel back.
1: Boston still riding the wave of their sweep of the Yankees over the weekend, starting early against Washington before Wilson Contreras even had a chance to get himself ejected. WEEI.
9: The pitch is swung on and driven high and deep into left field. Way back, Wilson! On the Lansdowne for Venezuela. A 3-run bomb. And the Red Sox lead it 3-1.
0: Number 1.
1: We haven't even reached July, And the Cubs already have 10 walk-off wins this season. Cubs Radio Network.
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8: Suzuki hits a high fly ball deep left. Going back, Bowen at the wall. Lead.

0: walk-off wins before we get to July. Speaking of wins for Chicago, White Sox pull away from the Orioles, and they pick up an 8-2 win over Baltimore. White Sox seeing all nine starters with at least one hit. First time that's happened this season. ESPN insider Tim Kirchen.
1: They were 27th in the league in runs scored last year. They are 8th in the league in runs scored. Last year, they were 23rd in the major leagues in home runs. This year, they're 2nd. This is how you win in today's game. You hit the ball out of the ballpark. And Colson Montgomery and others, Murakami, who's hurt right now, has been great. So they have, first off, there's just a young, hungry team that is sick and tired of losing.
2: Being terrible.
1: They have a really good manager that knows exactly what he's doing. But the reason they are where they are is they are a good hitting team, especially hitting the ball out of the ballpark. And we saw that again tonight.
0: Speaking of hitting the ball out of the park, Twins, 3 homers accounting for 4 of the 5 runs. They beat the Astros 5-4. Well, when you don't put the ball in the net, you go home. That's next. SportsCenter All Night continues. It's ESPN Radio.
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1: Portland is a team we're all trying to figure out, okay? They've got new ownership there. Tom Dundon, he just won a Stanley Cup, so he's obviously an accomplished owner. But so far, what we've seen is that he's into making big moves.
0: Will we see the King join Chef Curry in the Bay?
2: The last time we saw LeBron James happy was when he won a gold medal playing alongside Steph Curry. And we know that LeBron James has come out publicly and said that he wants to play with Steph.
0: We've got a playoff winner in the Travelers Championship.
3: His eighth career victory, 700 FedEx Cup points, moves into number 20. A hug with his caddy.
0: Plus, we give you all the action from a full day in the MLB.
4: Harper blasts. Long gone to right. A missile deep into the lower seats in right field. A two-run home run for Harper, his 20th of the season.
5: What are you up to from 10 a.m. to noon Eastern for the next few years?
6: Well, that's pretty specific. Why? What's up?
5: Well, I was thinking, you know, the last 4 years have been fun. We've gone some great new places. We've met a bunch of awesome new friends. But what if we went back home? What if we tried going back to ESPN Radio?
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7: 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Kawhi Leonard could be going back to Toronto. Germany's heading back to Germany. And in Chicago, one swing sends everybody home.
8: The 1-0. Suzuki hits a high fly ball deep left. Going back, Bowen at the wall, leaps, and this one is off the wall. Cubs win! Cubs win! Scores, Seiya Suzuki delivers. 10th walk-off of the year for the Cubs as they beat the Padres 3-2.
7: Cubs Radio Network, as the Cubs win it, as you heard, their 10th walk-off win this season, the third team in the last 50 years to have 10 walk-off wins prior to the end of June. The Yankees did it in 2022. The Royals did it 11 times in 2000. Cubs with their 10th walk-off win. Padres with their first walk-off loss of the season. They entered Monday as the only team in baseball without a walk-off loss before losing at Wrigley. Cubs are now 13-4 in their last 17 games. Best record in baseball since June 11th.
9: The Grizzlies are trading Ja Morant to the Blazers for Jeremy Grant and Chris Murray.
10: And just like that, it's over. The Grizzlies have been trying to find a trade destination for Ja Morant for the better part of the last 6 to 8 months. This is Memphis now turning the page on this Ja Morant era.
1: Portland is a team we're all trying to figure out. They've got new ownership there, and I think he came into this situation trying to trade for a star. But you've created another problem here, which is that they have a lot of guards. I don't quite know where they need all the guards here, and about to find out.
7: Been a lot of movement in the NBA over the past few days, and we can expect more with free agency getting underway Tuesday afternoon. Meanwhile, Memphis starting over. They trade Ja Morant to the Trail Blazers in exchange for Jeremy Grant and Chris Murray. The Grizzlies now have traded all three cornerstones, Ja Morant, Desmond Bane, Jaren Jackson Jr., since being swept by the Thunder in the first round of the playoffs last year. ESPN insider Shams Charania.
10: Memphis felt like it was time. They had to turn the page, and Ja Morant's value, for all intents and purposes, had just flat out plummeted over the last several months, especially once they made it Ja Morant available last season. It was time for them to move on. So they scoured the league for different trade options. They landed on this deal with the Portland Trail Blazers. They get a veteran, well, forward back in Jeremy Grant, but clearly for Portland, this is all about the Trail Blazers, and this was a swing. It's a high upside talent swing that they're able to do for actually a guy that's got a more favorable contract than even Jeremy Grant's deal. And so, yes, the basketball fit's going to be very interesting now in Portland because they've got a slew of guards. Ja Morant, Scoot Henderson, Jrue Holiday. They've got Damian Lillard, who missed all of last season. Yep. He's on his way back. So how are they going to make that all fit with one basketball? That's something that I know everyone in Portland is trying to figure out right now. Uh-huh. But they felt like getting that talent in and then figuring it out later. If that means trading one of those guards at some other point, they'll look at that as well. But they felt like they had to take a swing just based on the talent that Ja Morant is, and hoping that he has a chip on his shoulder, motivation to turn his career around. I will add one more note. The Blazers did speak to Ja Morant today shortly after the trade. I'm told he expressed to them that he's excited to be in Portland.
7: Memphis now entering a new era with Cameron Boozer, the number three pick in the draft. Morant, just 26, but since his second consecutive All-Star appearance in 2023, he's seen just 79 games in three seasons due to off-court issues and injuries. Earlier on ESPN Radio, our Jonathan Zaslow.
11: Ja Morant's played 79 games last three seasons combined.
12: Right.
11: And it's not just because of suspension.
12: No.
11: It's because of injuries. Played 20 last year, 50 the year before, 9 the year before that. Like, it's a player who cannot stay on the court, has major off-the-court issues, and his game does not lend itself well to aging. He can't shoot, and he can't defend. And he plays a very aggressive slash reckless style at the basket, which lends itself to injury. So the risk isn't necessarily because you had to give up money or give up players. The risk is, all right, are we going to be able to keep this guy on the floor?
7: And Morant joins the Blazers team fresh off its first playoff appearance since 2021, but with a crowded backcourt. Perhaps there's another shoe to drop, says ESPN's David Dennis Jr.
13: This feels like the Jaylen Brown move. And if you're Portland, I'm not sure if you make that move without being somewhat sure that you're getting Jaylen Brown, without there being some sort of advanced talks that the Jaylen Brown thing has happened. Because otherwise, right now, like I said, you got a Wu-Tang Clan's worth of guards.
7: To that end, Jaylen Brown to Portland? ESPN's Ramona Shelburne.
1: Well, it certainly doesn't rule them out. I mean, they have enough salaries to make that work. It would be interesting if Drew Holiday ended up going back to Boston and something like that. It would probably have to be a salary as large as his. But I think this Jaylen Brown saga is very interesting because, you know, last week we were talking about him as being the type of star that could return Giannis Antetokounmpo to Boston. And now everywhere you around the league, everyone you talk to is, I don't know if he's worth that. And, you know, Bobby Marks made some headlines with some analytics guy who said we have him as the seventh best player. Every GM I call is trying to devalue Jaylen Brown right now. And I think that's a bit of sport going on here. When you see a team and a player out in no man's land, why not pile on? So I don't know where this ends, but it's certainly going to be something we're all making calls on for the next week.
7: And as for what we do know, ESPN insider Sham Charania.
10: When you look at the value of a Jaylen Brown, and you're the Celtics, you of course want a premium for a player like that. And, you know, when you go out and you offer Jaylen Brown and two unprotected first round picks for Giannis Antetokounmpo, you're looking at someone that you've deemed better than Giannis. So if you can't get that player, then you go out in the marketplace and you want a premium package of draft assets. And I've been told they've asked multiple teams for up to four first-round picks, in some cases even more than that. And that valuation, I've gone through team after team after team around the league. I know my colleagues, Bobby Marks, Brian Winters, have done the same thing. I can't find a team right now that is willing at this moment to give up that amount of draft capital. So then it just becomes, are Brad Stevens and that front office fine trading away Jaylen Brown for, you know, potentially less than that? Potentially, you know, I had one GM said 40 cents on the dollar.
7: SportsCenter All Night, ESPN Radio. We'll see what deal winds up being out there. Speaking of trades, as we come off Monday, which was Kawhi Leonard's 35th birthday, the Clippers and Raptors are chatting. Back to Shams.
10: Those talks are continuing. They're serious between the Clippers and the Raptors on what would bring Kawhi Leonard back to the Sixers, back to Toronto. And those conversations have continued today. We'll see how the conversations go for the next few hours, potentially into tomorrow. But all signs point to these two sides being motivated. And the future is nearing its end. Kawhi Leonard's tenure is nearing its end in Los Angeles. Been there for 7 years, but he has not been given any indication that the Clippers want to give him a contract extension. He has 1 year and about $50 million left on his contract. So if the Clippers are not going to give him a contract extension, there are multiple other teams out there in the marketplace that would give him a contract extension. He's coming off a second team All-NBA season. But as of right now, sources tell me there's only one place that he would commit to long term, and that's the Toronto Raptors, his former team. Mm-hmm. He's familiar there. He won a championship there. A lot of the people that he was there with, as far as the front office side and the medical staff, they're still there. And we know how important familiarity and surroundings is to Kawhi Leonard. And so that is where he is looking at potentially for his next home.
7: Kawhi led the Raptors to an NBA title in 2019. Warriors are bringing back veteran center Kristaps Porzingis, 2 years, $40 million contract, player option on the second season. Porzingis extending his current contract, allowing him to negotiate and agree with the Warriors before hitting the open market Tuesday afternoon. Warriors acquiring Porzingis at February's trade deadline from the Hawks for Jonathan Kuminga and Buddy Hield. The Porzingis signing

0: hey, we traded for Anthony Davis. We would like to extend him here. And they have a lot of leverage here. And if you're the Wizards and Golden State wants Anthony Davis, you would certainly want to take basically every draft asset they have, including all three of their first-round picks.
1: Big week for maneuvering around the NBA. 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Monday wrapping up with Morocco and the Netherlands playing to a 1-1 draw, and then Morocco advances on penalty kicks. 3-2, Morocco advances to the round of 16 for the second consecutive World Cup appearance and the third time overall. They'll face Canada in the round of 16 on Saturday in Houston. Also finishing regulation and extra time tied were Germany and Paraguay. And the stunner of the day Monday was that Germany goes home on PKs. Paraguay advances 4-3 on PKs. Germany, first time eliminated on PKs in the World Cup. But they're out at the hands of Paraguay. Germany did have a goal disallowed in stoppage time. ESPN analyst Craig Burley.
2: I heard Matt Clattenburg, a former Premier League referee who's working for the host broadcaster, saying that FIFA had sent this directive down before the tournament, which nobody else has heard about it, that any blocking of the goalkeeper would be seen as a foul. But this, the position that the German attacker was in, Anton, would not be a foul in Premier League, would not be a foul in Spain, it would not be a foul in any European league or maybe even any South American league or here in Major League Soccer. But for some reason, they've tried to crack down on this pre-World Cup, which has confused everybody because people have said, well, he's not really, all he's done, Phil, he's stood his ground.
3: Yeah.
2: He's not moved, he's not tried to barge, he's not threw his arm into the keeper, he's stood his ground. So it's very, very controversial, even more so because Germany obviously are out.
4: What surprised you most from Germany over the 120 minutes before it got to penalties?
2: Well, Paraguay played the match they wanted to play against the US, yeah, and they didn't, and they got spanked. Germany, you know, they're... I'm not surprised. I'm surprised it's Paraguay they've gone out against, but I'm not surprised they've gone out. They are very unattractive. They're quite an uninteresting side. They lack a lot of guile. You see Nagelsmann with his head and his hands there. He's probably going to get fired, and probably rightly so. They just don't have the player pool. And he was seen as a manager, Nagelsmann, that he's a new generation manager, younger guy, he's got all these new ideas. Well, they had no idea. Literally, they had no idea. And they huffed and they puffed against this Paraguay side that are very good defensively. That's how they qualified for this tournament. We didn't see that in the US game, but we saw it today. And the penalties were super exciting. I thought Paraguay were going to throw it away.
4: Yeah,
2: they had two penalties to win, and they missed both. They finally got over the line. However, it's likely they will play France next. So it's been a good tournament for them. This is a great result for them, obviously getting to the round of 16. For Germany, terrible.
1: Germany had three different players fail to convert a penalty kick in the shootout. Paraguay advances. First time they've reached the round of 16 in the World Cup since 2010. Also moving on is Brazil, a 2-1 win over Japan. Brazil advancing to the round of 16 for the 11th consecutive World Cup. Every tournament since 1986 when the round was reinstated, Brazil will face either Ivory Coast or Norway in the round of 16. Brazil getting the game winner. In the fifth minute of stoppage time in the second half, ESPN analyst Frank LeBeouf and Don Hutchinson.
5: I thought Brazil were good in the first half, but I thought they had a spell in the second half, first 20 minutes, where they were brilliant. And it was simple. You know, they got the ball out wide. They problem solved in terms of where the Japan weakness is, and it was defending crosses into the box. Martinelli got the finisher. And, you know, my man of the match from that game was Bruno Guimarães because, you know, it's a lesson to boys and girls under the huge pressure that he was under on the edge of the box. Normally you're thinking, you're looking at the clock and you think there's seconds left on it. I'm going to try and pull the trigger. I might get lucky and I might go in the top corner. He had the football nous and the intelligence and the brains to go, no, Martinelli's in a better position. Slid one into him. Great finish.
6: Yeah, they deserve to win, but in a neutral point of view, you're a bit heartbroken for Japan because they've done what they had to do. They weren't maybe as good as Brazil. They don't have the past of that beautiful team, the beautiful country as Brazil. But they fought hard. They were talented. They worked hard, and they.

0: they gave what they had to do to give, and credit to them.
1: Brazil with its 16th comeback win in World Cup history. Japan, meanwhile, has never advanced in the knockout stage. Speaking of getting knocked out, took just about 15 minutes Monday morning. That's next. SportsCenter All Night. It's ESPN Radio.
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15: Hey, y'all, it's Kyle Bailey coming up on a Tuesday show. NBA legal tampering begins today. 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Nick Carboni, Ryan McGee stop by. 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
1: 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Golf darkness on Sunday didn't allow the Travelers Championship to be finished then. Victor Hovland and Scottie Scheffler tied after 72 holes. They slept on it for one more night, then had a Monday morning tee time to play the 18th hole again.
3: And it's over, and Victor Hovland on the first playoff hole has won the 2026 Travelers Championship. Beat Scottie Scheffler in a one-hole playoff. They were tied at 21 under. For Hovland, his eighth career victory. 700 FedEx Cup points, moves into number 20. A hug with his caddy. What a moment for Victor Hovland. It was a day later and one hole later, and he's a champion again at the Travelers Championship.
1: Eighth career PGA Tour victory, as you heard. First since the Valspar Championship in March of 2025. Hit his approach shot on the playoff hole to about 6.5 feet. Made the birdie putt. Scheffler missed his birdie putt of just over 2 feet to extend the playoff, and Victor Hovland winds up as the champ.
16: You always want to try to beat the best, and you know, what he's been doing the last few years is just super impressive, and I have so much respect for him and his game, and to go up against him and have a chance to beat him, I think it's just super exciting. You know, that's what you wake up every day to get better. That's for those moments right there.
1: For Scottie Scheffler, it's his fourth runner-up finish this season.
17: Yeah, I mean, it's been two really, really long weeks, you know, being in contention both weeks. You know, after any time after a major championship, especially a U.S. Open, I think you're going to be pretty worn out. But like I said, I felt like I did some really nice things this week, which, you know, I'll use that momentum going into the rest of the season.
1: Scheffler's winless drought extended to 13 starts now, his longest since a 19-start span between 2023 and 2024 to the guys at PTI.
18: Tony, your reaction to how this played out?
19: So my reaction, I think, is the reaction of everybody, which is this. It's too bad they couldn't finish this last night after the rain delay.
18: Okay.
19: It's too bad it had to go to this morning because the starch comes out of it when you have one hole. It's 10 minutes and each
18: is
19: guy
18: like
19: gets three
18: US
19: shots.
18: Open where there's 18
19: no,
18: hole
19: no, it's No, it's not. So that's the bad part. And my second reaction is that this is a microcosm of Scottie Scheffler's year, that he plays great and does not putt great. All right, he's number one for a reason, but this year he's number one because of consistency and not because he's necessarily won. There was a point, I watched hours of this yesterday, there was a point on the back nine yesterday where the leaderboard had these people on it all within one shot. Scottie Scheffler, Victor Hovland, Colin Morikawa, Wyndham Clark, and Matty Fitzpatrick. This is tremendous.
18: It's a great leaderboard.
19: It's tremendous. But what happened with Scheffler is that on many holes, he had to make par putts.
18: Yeah.
19: He had to make them. He had to make an 8-footer to even force the playoff to begin with. And this is his problem. He won only once this year. And in the 13 tournaments since he won, he's got 8 top fives, which is astonishing. He's got 4 seconds, but win. Done win.
18: You know, Tony, here's the thing about Scheffler. The consistency is numbing. He's there. Is there every week. But Tony,
19: it's unrivaled right now.
18: It is unrivaled. But the putting is what was questioned before his run to number one.
19: That's right.
18: And now we get the question again. Here's what, you know, this drives me crazy. Is Scottie Scheffler that much better now for this 3-year run than, say, Jordan Spieth was when he had that 3-year run when he was really young and won the majors?
19: The answer to your question is you can't just have a 3-year run. You have to have
18: three-year run.
19: I know. I understand.
18: You know,
19: but he's still young. He just turned 30.
18: Okay.
19: He's still young. Rory started out with a 2 or 3-year run, and then was fallow for how many years?
18: And then came back to have another.
19: Now won 2 Masters. Yeah. Look.
1: And Victor Hovland gets the win on Monday, beating Scottie Scheffler, claiming the Travelers in Connecticut. SportsCenter All Night, ESPN Radio. 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
20: Pitch from Crook. And Ohtani belts it high and deep to right. Forget it. Oh, this ball's way out of here. Over to the top of Home Run Hill between the trees. A 3-run home run for Shohei Ohtani. His 18th of the season. It is 298th career home run.
1: Shohei Ohtani going yard. 432-foot three-run homer, his 18th of the season, second homer this season with multiple men on base. AM 570 LA Sports. Dodgers go on to a 9-4 win over the Athletics. Dodgers tying their season high with 17 hits. Third time they've reached that mark in the last six games. Eight players had multiple hits. Marlins with double digits in runs.
0: And is 1-2. Sinoha reaches for that, lines one. It's a fair ball down the first baseline. This could clear them all. Casey in from third. Stowers from second. A slide from Conine. He's in from first. Javier Sinoha speeds to third. He's got himself a bases-clearing triple.
1: Marlins beat the Rockies 10-7, 940. WINZ. How does a zoo factor into the NBA? That's next. It's ESPN Radio.
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29: 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Giancarlo Stanton and the American League with one swing has tied it up.
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29: 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Out of here. 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
29: 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Repeat champions for the first time in baseball in 25 years. 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
1: Cubs walk off with a win for the 10th time this season. Paraguay walks off with a win in penalty kicks over Germany. Brazil rallies and walks away with a victory over Japan. And another option to walk the ball up the court in Portland.
3: The Grizzlies are trading Ja Morant to the Blazers.
4: Just like that, it's over. This is Memphis now turning the page on this Ja Morant era.
5: You've created another problem here, which is that they have a lot of guards. I don't quite know where they need all the guards here, and about to find out.
1: All right, flashback to 2020. There was a baby reticulated born at the Memphis Zoo. And to honor the Grizzlies player who had won the NBA Rookie of the Year honors in the 2019-2020 season, the zoo named that baby Giraffe. But now, neither is in Memphis anymore. Male giraffes compete for females, so only one stays with the herd, so Giraffe was transferred to a zoo in Utah in 2022 to join a new family. As for Ja Morant, he will now be joining a new family as well in Portland. Dealt to the Blazers. Male giraffes compete within a herd in Portland. There will be competition for numbers on offense right now.
5: Portland has a new owner, Tom Dundon. He just won a Stanley Cup, so he's obviously accomplished as an owner, but he's doing things differently. And I think he came into this situation trying to trade for a star. At the deadline, they tried to trade for Anthony Davis. In the offseason, they tried to trade for Giannis Antetokounmpo. Now he's landed Ja Morant, who was a star, kind of a fallen star now, but he certainly has star potential if he can get back to the player he was. But you've created another problem here, which is that they have a lot of guards. I mean, Scoot Henderson, former lottery pick, Damian Lillard is coming back. That was a great storyline. He was out all of last year, but he's back and ready to go. Drew Holiday. They have a lot of guards now, and I don't know how they're all going to play.
1: ESPN's Ramona Shelburne. So Portland makes the move, but how is the fit? ESPN analyst Shanae Ogumike.
6: There's a lot of new in Portland, but they want to have the same competitive edge that they finished the season with. Now, I'm not going to lie. I did not have this as my Portland Trail Blazers roster on my bingo card, but Shams said something very important. These players, a lot of their top star players, all have chips on their shoulders. Dame Lillard, Danny Avdija, and Ja Morant all have chips on their shoulders. How does he fit? I think that this is a versatile group. Dame knocking down threes. Denny was phenomenal at the end of last season, off the dribble, getting downhill, a first-time all-star. And now Ja, in my eyes, will have to own the transition game and inspire this young squad to keep coming along. Because I think he'll have a little bit more room to operate. This is a guy that last year, per qualified players, was still sixth best in the NBA in drives, but he shot under 50% from the paint for the first time ever in his career. So hopefully a little bit less pressure, a little bit less usage, owning the transition game, and then making sure the guys like Scoot and Shaedon Sharpe still can also be dynamic as well. This is a very scrappy team, and they just got one, a guy, Ja Morant, at top form, that is one of the league's most dynamic players. Hopefully, he is still out to prove that he is of high value.
1: More moves expected as free agency gets underway on Tuesday afternoon in the NBA. Shams Charani reporting the Raptors and Clippers, meanwhile, talking about a deal that would reunite Kawhi Leonard with the city of Toronto. Jaylen Brown, his future remains up in the air.
4: The conversation hasn't been about Jaylen Brown's game. Everyone knows Jaylen Brown is an elite player, but you combine the contract that he's on, he's got 3 years left on his deal at a supermax clip, and where we're at in the offseason right now, and what you're seeing is a price variance based on the player he is and the contract he's at and the assets that are available. There's a stark variance among those three categories, and so my understanding is the Celtics have gone out in the marketplace. We know they offered Jaylen Brown and two first-round picks for Giannis and Antetokounmpo. They made a calculation that we believe Giannis is a better player than Jaylen Brown. So we're going to make that trade. The Bucks obviously didn't do that deal. They went to Miami with it. So now the Celtics are here. Jaylen Brown's name is out there, and they continue to scour the market. They're still actively engaged in conversations and three-team trades, four-team trades to find some type of value that matches Jaylen Brown. They've asked some teams for up to four or five first-round picks. Mm. That has not gone anywhere. The market is showing as of right now that there's just not that appetite at that price. Now, if the price lowers at some point this offseason to 2 seconds, two firsts, or maybe two firsts and then some, then you might see something.
7: Is there any indication that the Celtics would be willing to lower the price?
4: My indication right now is they would not want to go that route of basically getting rid of a guy. That would basically be dumping a player.
8: Right.
4: For all intents and purposes, because Jaylen Brown still, for that team, he's shown him and Jason Tatum can both win at an elite level. They've done it already. That's a proven product there in Boston.
1: And it's proven to be an uphill climb to find that deal. Earlier on Sportsmanlike, our Chris Canty.
0: Jaylen Brown does not turn 30 years old until December. Think about how decorated he is. Where do you find a 29-year-old finals MVP, a champion, multiple All-NBA nods that's just available to be had? Those guys typically don't get moved. Not when they're in their prime and at the height of their powers, but that's what we're talking about with Jaylen Brown. And the reason why the Boston Celtics are going to be forced to move on from him is because they have a complicated relationship in which Boston has dangled JB out there when it comes to trade rumors for several off seasons. So this is a problem of the Celtics making, and there is no easy off ramp when it comes to solutions.
1: So in the end, given the difficulty, does it make sense for Boston to make a trade? ESPN analyst Kendrick Perkins.
8: You're damn right it does, and you can't bring him back in that locker room. Number one, Brad Stevens dropped the ball. Like, you cannot, if you're going to make Jaylen Brown available, you cannot lose the Giannis sweepstakes to the Miami Heat like you did. Because, and on top of that, you got to have a plan B in place, and that's not to bring Jaylen Brown back. Listen, Jaylen Brown's a top 10 player. I voted him first team All-NBA. He came in fourth in my MVP voting. The young man is one of the better two-way players in the game. If I'm Jaylen Brown, if I'm Brad Stevens, I'm looking at the Denver Nuggets. If I can't get back picks, I damn sure would love to get back a Jamal Murray. And the reason being is because I'm looking at the Denver Nuggets, and I believe that the duo of Jokic and Murray has run its course.
1: And then Boston continues to try and find that partner. Meanwhile, Pistons center Jalen Duren, one of the top restricted free agents on the market this summer, has a pair of meetings with teams scheduled for Tuesday when the free agency window officially begins. One is the Lakers, according to sources speaking with ESPN. The Lakers have one center on their roster for next season, DeAndre Ayton, who exercised the $8 million option on his contract. SportsCenter All Night, ESPN Radio. World Cup stunner of the day Monday was Germany's loss to Paraguay on PKs. Germany was minus 700 to advance at DraftKings, but Germany is headed home. First time eliminated on PKs in World Cup competition. ESPN analyst Frank LaBeouf and Don Hutchinson.
9: First of all, you have to credit Paraguay for sticking to the game plan, scoring first and then going on the defensive and then taking Germany to penalties. And then you feel for the Germans, you know, pressure got to them in the pens. They missed bad ones at crucial times. The drama at the end of the game when Paraguay missed a couple and then Jonathan Tarr blazes over. But the story depends where you want to take it. If you want to take it on the negative, the story with Nagelsmann and Germany, it's a disaster for them. But credit Paraguay.
10: Yeah, credit to Paraguay, and they did what they had to do. They knew that they had to defend well and kind of park the bus. And on top of it, they scored first, so that was a huge advantage. But Germany wasn't able to get into the second gear, change the pace of the game. Some players like Musiala were on the bench. Kimmich played on the right side, as right back, not as his favorite position. Those, everything went wrong for Germany today, but some question have to be asked to Nagelsmann, because I don't have the answer about that, but some mistake have been done.
1: Paraguay advances, knocking Germany out. Brazil rallies late to knock out Japan. Brazil scoring 5 minutes into stoppage time in the second half. Morocco also moves on, also on PKs, 3-2 on penalty kicks to beat the Netherlands in Monday's action. Tuesday, three more knockout round of 32 games. And then on Wednesday, that's when Team USA returns to action, facing Bosnia-Herzegovina. ESPN's Jeremy Schapp.
11: Bosnia is a country of 3.1 million people, making it slightly less populous than Orange County, California, which is where the USMNT is based for this World Cup. The country's only been independent since 1992. It's appearing in only its second World Cup. And in the group stage, they drew with Canada, they got crushed 4-1 by Switzerland, and they defeated Qatar 3-1. Yet, the U.S. knows the Bosnians can be a tough out. Back in March, in the space of 5 days, they eliminated both Wales and four-time World Cup champions Italy, both on penalty kicks, to advance to this tournament.
12: Going to be a really tough team to play against. Have a lot of good players. defensively very, very strong and really good in the air. Just moving the ball quick, as quick as you possibly can, side to side, getting, you know, runs in behind and just really unbalancing their shape. You know, it sounds simple, and it's just going to be about moving the ball quickly and getting it into areas that they're really uncomfortable with.
11: One of the more interesting facets of this game is the presence in the Bosnian lineup of a gifted young winger named Esmir Bajraktarević. Just 2 years ago, he was playing for the U.S. national team. He was born and raised in Wisconsin to Bosnian refugees. He switched his soccer allegiance, and now he finds himself playing against the U.S. and playing against two of his club teammates from the Netherlands, Sergiño Dest and Ricardo Pepi. Dest said he hasn't communicated with Bajraktarević since the start of this tournament, but he expects to do so after the game Wednesday.
1: And as for the challenge facing the U.S. against a team like Bosnia, ESPN analyst Frank LaBeouf.
10: Well, they're hard to break. They're very hard to break. They're very good defensively. They're very strong. They're very tall and very strong again. And so if the United States men national team doesn't want to go for the same pace, the same way of playing that they played in Group Stage in the two first games, they're going to be in trouble because it's going to be hard to break the defense. And after the set pieces against United States, Dzeko, Kolasinac, the very strong guys, they're tricky. They know how to get rid of their opponents. So they have to be careful on that. I'm pretty optimistic, and I'm pretty sure that United States will go through.
1: U.S. and Bosnia will see action on Wednesday. SportsCenter All Night, ESPN Radio. Back to baseball. Yankees left Fenway, but the fortunes haven't quite turned.
13: 2-2. Swing and a miss. Got him with the fastball. Casey Mize strikes out the side in the sixth inning, all swinging.
14: He's throwing pure heat and split right now. Busted a fastball right by one of the best fastball hitters in baseball, Ben Wright.
15: And that one is into center field, and that will do it. One highlight in this game for the Yankees, the pinch hit, three-run home run by Rosario. The offense continues to struggle, and this is the first time in franchise history in one season where they've had three hits or fewer in four consecutive games.
1: So it sounded on the YES Network. The strikeout from Casey Mize, 97-1 the ticket, as the Tigers beat the Yankees 7-3. The Yankees' fifth consecutive loss. They're 12-13 in Aaron Judge's absence. He last played a game on May 31st. Yankees started the season 36-23, but have struggled of late. ESPN insider Tim Kirchen.
16: They're not going to turn it around until Judge comes back completely, and he won't be back for another month from all indications. So the Yankees have now got exactly three hits in four straight games. I'm guessing no team in the history of baseball has ever had exactly three hits in four straight games. So that makes 12 hits in a four-game stretch for the Yankees. That is the fewest hits they've ever had in any four-game stretch in the history of the franchise.
17: It's not great.
16: The record was 13 by the 1926 Yankees. That's the Ruth Garrett Yankees. But this team has been absolutely terrible offensively for the last 10 days. They've lost 8 out of 10 and have not scored above 4 runs in any of those 10 games. And that's why they've fallen out of first place into second in the division.
17: So what do they do? What can they actually do to stop that?
16: Well, they have to get Judge, Stanton, Grisham healthy before they're going to score any more runs, because the lineup they're putting out there these days is just not anything close to what the Yankees need to put out. Just shows you when you lose the best player in the league and he's not coming back maybe for another month. They were so much better equipped to handle games without Judge, but now they've hit this awful slump the last 2 weeks.
1: Yankees fourth straight game, as you heard, with three hits or fewer. Ninth game this season overall with three or fewer. Jazz Chisholm left the game in the fourth inning after a collision on the field. Second straight game, he didn't see the end. He was ejected on Sunday at Fenway. Speaking of the Red Sox, they double up the Nationals.
13: The pitch is swung on and driven high and deep into left field. Way back, Wilson! On to Lansdowne for Venezuela. A three-run bomb. And the Red Sox
18: lead it 3-1.
1: That was in the first inning. They go on to a 6-3 win over the Nationals. WEEI 93.7 FM, Boston's fifth consecutive win. Blue Jays a 2-1 win over the Mets, who've lost 9 of their last 10. They are at least 15 games under 500 for the first time since September of 2018. A lot of slugging for Pennsylvania. That's next. SportsCenter All Night continues. It's ESPN Radio.
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1: 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Spent a decade in the NFL with the Titans, Jets, Cardinals, rushed for 2,006 yards in 2009, which still ranks seventh in a season in NFL history. Was the NFL Offensive Player of the Year. But now former running back Chris Johnson revealing a bigger challenge. Diagnosed with ALS last year, using a computer voice program when he told Michael Strahan on GMA why he's come forward.
2: Because if sharing my story helps even one person get diagnosed sooner, inspires more research, or gives another family hope, then it's worth it. Honestly, I don't know if you ever fully process it. At first you're in shock, then you realize you have two choices. You can give up or you can fight. I chose to fight.
3: And Brittany, what was it like for you when you found out that Chris had ALS?
4: All I could think about was our kids and how young they are. Just, you're in denial. You want it to be anything else. You want the doctors to be wrong. The life that we previously had is like now a thing of the past. But we're still hopeful. We're hopeful that a breakthrough will happen, or, you know, God, a miracle will happen.
1: Chris Johnson is 40 years old, says he was diagnosed with the disease in 2025, even though there's no history of ALS in his family. Back to baseball, Pirates and Phillies. Phillies jumped out in front early.
5: Ashcraft, a long set, and the pitch on the way. Harper blasts. Long gone to right. A missile deep into the lower seats in right field. A two-run home run for Harper, his 20th of the season. And the Phillies now with a 5-0 lead here in the third inning.
1: Phillies were up by 5 through 3 innings, but the Pirates came all the way back.
5: Swing, fly ball, right field, fairly deep. Hill back, warning track, looking up, and there it goes! Andy Rodriguez hits a 3-run homer! What a big homer for Andy Rodriguez, and the Pirates have an 11-7 lead in Philly.
1: 93-7 the fan, 11-7 the final, as the Pirates rally and get the win. Phillies four homers, tied for a season high, led by 5 runs through 3 innings, their largest blown lead this season. 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
0: Number 5.
1: It took a good night's rest and then about 15 minutes in a Monday morning playoff. 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
7: And it's over, and Victor Hovland on the first playoff hole has won the 2026 Travelers Championship. Beat Scottie Scheffler in a one-hole playoff. They were tied at 21 under for Hovland, his 8th career victory. 700 FedEx Cup points, moves into number 20. A hug with his caddy. What a moment for Victor Hovland. It was a day later and one hole later, and he's a champion again at the Travelers Championship.
0: Number 4.
1: Dodgers get win number 55, picking up some insurance runs along the way. AM 570 LA Sports.
8: Pitch from Crook.
9: And Ohtani belts it high and deep to right. Forget it. Oh, this ball's way out of here. Over to the top of Home Run Hill between the trees. A 3-run home run for Shohei Ohtani.
0: Number 3.
1: Brewers get their 51st win with Joey Ortiz breaking an 8th-inning tie. 620 WTMJ.
5: The 1-1. And a fly ball to center. Hit well. Friedel back.
1: Boston still riding the wave of their sweep of the Yankees over the weekend, starting early against Washington before Wilson Contreras even had a chance to get himself ejected. WEEI.
8: The pitch is swung on and driven high and deep into left field. Way back, Wilson! On to Lansdowne for Venezuela. A 3-run bomb. And the Red Sox lead it 3-1.
0: Number one.
1: We haven't even reached July, and the Cubs already have 10 walk-off wins this season. Cubs Radio Network.
10: The 1-0. Suzuki hits a high fly ball deep left.

0: off wins before we get to July. Speaking of wins for Chicago, White Sox pull away from the Orioles, and they pick up an 8-2 win over Baltimore. White Sox seeing all nine starters with at least one hit. First time that's happened this season. ESPN insider Tim Kirchen.
1: They were 27th in the league in runs scored last year. They are 8th in the league in runs scored. Last year, they were 23rd in the major leagues in home runs. This year, they're 2nd. This is how you win in today's game. You hit the ball out of the ballpark. And Colson Montgomery and others, Murakami, who's hurt right now, has been great. So they have, first off, there's just a young, hungry team that is sick and tired of losing.
2: Being terrible.
1: They have a really good manager that knows exactly what he's doing. But the reason they are where they are is they are a good hitting team, especially hitting the ball out of the ballpark. And we saw that again tonight.
0: Speaking of hitting the ball out of the park, Twins, 3 homers accounting for 4 of the 5 runs. They beat the Astros 5-4. Well, when you don't put the ball in the net, you go home. That's next. SportsCenter All Night continues. It's ESPN Radio.
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1: Portland is a team we're all trying to figure out, okay? They've got new ownership there. Tom Dundon, he just won a Stanley Cup, so he's obviously an accomplished owner. But so far, what we've seen is that he's into making big moves.
0: Will we see the King join Chef Curry in the Bay?
2: The last time we saw LeBron James happy was when he won a gold medal playing alongside Steph Curry. And we know that LeBron James has come out publicly and said that he wants to play with Steph.
0: We've got a playoff winner in the Travelers Championship.
3: His eighth career victory, 700 FedEx Cup points, moves into number 20. A hug with his caddy.
0: Plus, we give you all the action from a full day in the MLB.
4: Harper blasts. Long gone to right. A missile deep into the lower seats in right field. A two-run home run for Harper, his 20th of the season.
5: What are you up to from 10 a.m. to noon Eastern for the next few years?
6: Well, that's pretty specific. Why? What's up?
5: Well, I was thinking, you know, the last 4 years have been fun. We've gone some great new places. We've met a bunch of awesome new friends. But what if we went back home? What if we tried going back to ESPN Radio?
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7: 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Kawhi Leonard could be going back to Toronto. Germany's heading back to Germany. And in Chicago, one swing sends everybody home.
8: The 1-0. Suzuki hits a high fly ball deep left. Going back, Bowen at the wall, leaps, and this one is off the wall. Cubs win! Cubs win! Scores, Seiya Suzuki delivers. 10th walk-off of the year for the Cubs as they beat the Padres 3-2.
7: Cubs Radio Network, as the Cubs win it, as you heard, their 10th walk-off win this season. The third team in the last 50 years to have 10 walk-off wins prior to the end of June. The Yankees did it in 2022. The Royals did it 11 times in 2000. Cubs with their 10th walk-off win. Padres with their first walk-off loss of the season. They entered Monday as the only team in baseball without a walk-off loss before losing at Wrigley. Cubs are now 13-4 in their last 17 games. Best record in baseball since June 11th.
9: The Grizzlies are trading Ja Morant to the Blazers for Jeremy Grant and Chris Murray.
10: And just like that, it's over. The Grizzlies have been trying to find a trade destination for Ja Morant for the better part of the last 6 to 8 months. This is Memphis now turning the page on this Ja Morant era.
1: Portland is a team we're all trying to figure out. They've got new ownership there, and I think he came into this situation trying to trade for a star. But you've created another problem here, which is that they have a lot of guards. I don't quite know where they need all the guards here, and about to find out.
7: Been a lot of movement in the NBA over the past few days, and we can expect more with free agency getting underway Tuesday afternoon. Meanwhile, Memphis starting over. They trade Ja Morant to the Trail Blazers in exchange for Jeremy Grant and Chris Murray. The Grizzlies now have traded all three cornerstones, Ja Morant, Desmond Bane, Jaren Jackson Jr., since being swept by the Thunder in the first round of the playoffs last year. ESPN insider Shams Charania.
10: Memphis felt like it was time. They had to turn the page, and Ja Morant's value, for all intents and purposes, had just flat out plummeted over the last several months, especially once they made it Ja Morant available last season. It was time for them to move on. So they scoured the league for different trade options. They landed on this deal with the Portland Trail Blazers. They get a veteran, well, forward back in Jeremy Grant, but clearly for Portland, this is all about the Trail Blazers, and this was a swing. It's a high upside talent swing that they're able to do for actually a guy that's got a more favorable contract than even Jeremy Grant's deal. And so, yes, the basketball fit's going to be very interesting now in Portland because they've got a slew of guards. Ja Morant, Scoot Henderson, Jrue Holiday. They've got Damian Lillard, who missed all of last season. Yep. He's on his way back. So how are they going to make that all fit with one basketball? That's something that I know everyone in Portland is trying to figure out right now. Huh? But they felt like getting that talent in and then figuring it out later. If that means trading one of those guards at some other point, they'll look at that as well. But they felt like they had to take a swing just based on the talent that Ja Morant is. and hoping that he has a chip on his shoulder, motivation to turn his career around. I will add one more note. The Blazers did speak to Ja Morant today shortly after the trade. I'm told he expressed to them that he's excited to be in Portland.
7: Memphis now entering a new era with Cameron Boozer, the number 3 pick in the draft. Morant, just 26, but since his second consecutive All-Star appearance in 2023, he's seen just 79 games in 3 seasons due to off-court issues and injuries. Earlier on ESPN Radio, our Jonathan Zaslow.
11: John Morant's played 79 games last 3 seasons combined.
12: Right.
11: And it's not just because of suspension.
12: No.
11: It's because of injuries. Played 20 last year, 50 the year before, 9 the year before that. Like, it's a player who cannot stay on the court, has major off-the-court issues, and his game does not lend itself well to aging. He can't shoot, and he can't defend. And he plays a very aggressive slash reckless style at the basket, which lends itself to injury. So the risk isn't necessarily because you had to give up money or give up players. The risk is, all right, are we going to be able to keep this guy on the floor?
7: And Morant joins a Blazers team fresh off its first playoff appearance since 2021, but with a crowded backcourt. Perhaps there's another shoe to drop, says ESPN's David Dennis Jr.
13: This feels like the Jaylen Brown move. And if you're Portland, I'm not sure if you make that move without being somewhat sure that you're getting Jaylen Brown, without there being some sort of advanced talks that the Jaylen Brown thing has happened. Because otherwise, right now, like I said, you got a Wu-Tang Clan's worth of guards.
7: To that end, Jaylen Brown to Portland, ESPN's Ramona Shelburne.
1: Well, it certainly doesn't rule them out. I mean, they have enough salaries to make that work. It would be interesting if Drew Holiday ended up going back to Boston and something like that. It'd probably have to be a salary as large as his. But I think this Jaylen Brown saga is very interesting because, you know, last week we were talking about him as being the type of star that could return Giannis Antetokounmpo to Boston. And now everywhere you around the league, everyone you talk to is, I don't know if he's worth that. And, you know, Bobby Marks made some headlines with some analytics guy who said we have him as the 7th best player. Every GM I call is trying to devalue Jaylen Brown right now. And I think that's a bit of sport going on here. When you see a team and a player out in no man's land, why not pile on? So I don't know where this ends, but it's certainly going to be something we're all making calls on for the next week.
7: And as for what we do know, ESPN insider Shams Charania.
10: When you look at the value of a Jaylen Brown, and you're the Celtics, you of course want a premium for a player like that. And, you know, when you go out and you offer Jaylen Brown and 2 unprotected first round picks for Giannis and Antetokounmpo, you're looking at someone that you've deemed better than Giannis. So if you can't get that player, then you go out in the marketplace and you want a premium package of draft assets. And I've been told they've asked multiple teams for up to 4 first-round picks, in some cases even more than that. And that valuation, I've gone through team after team after team around the league. I know my colleagues, Bobby Marks, Brian Winters, have done the same thing. I can't find a team right now that is willing at this moment to give up that amount of draft capital. So then it just becomes, are Brad Stevens and that front office fine trading away Jaylen Brown for, you know, potentially less than that? Potentially, you know, I had one GM said 40 cents on the dollar.
7: SportsCenter All Night, ESPN Radio. We'll see what deal winds up being out there. Speaking of trades, as we come off Monday, which was Kawhi Leonard's 35th birthday, the Clippers and Raptors are chatting. Back to Shams.
10: Those talks are continuing. They're serious between the Clippers and the Raptors on what would bring Kawhi Leonard back to the Six, back to Toronto. And those conversations have continued today. We'll see how the conversations go for the next few hours, potentially into tomorrow. But all signs point to these two sides being motivated. And the future is nearing its end. Kawhi Leonard's tenure is nearing its end in Los Angeles. Been there for 7 years, but he has not been given any indication that the Clippers want to give him a contract extension. He has 1 year and about $50 million left on his contract. So if the Clippers are not going to give him a contract extension, there are multiple other teams out there in the marketplace that would give him a contract extension. He's coming off a second team All-NBA season. But as of right now, sources tell me there's only one place that he would commit to long term, and that's the Toronto Raptors, his former team. Mm-hmm. He's familiar there. He won a championship there. A lot of the people that that he was there with as far as the front office side and the medical staff, they're still there. And we know how important familiarity and surroundings is to Kawhi Leonard. And so that is where he is looking at potentially for his next home.
7: Kawhi led the Raptors to an NBA title in 2019. Warriors are bringing back veteran center Kristaps Porzingis. 2 years, $40 million contract, player option on the second season. Porzingis extending his current contract, allowing him to negotiate and agree with the Warriors before hitting the open market Tuesday afternoon. Warriors acquiring Porzingis at February's trade deadline from the Hawks for Jonathan Kuminga and Buddy Hield. The Porzingis signing makes the math a little tricky for that goal of theirs, which is to go after LeBron James and Anthony Davis. ESPN front office insider Bobby Marks.
12: It's complicated, and I am going to walk you through why it's complicated. We're talking about why it's complicated is where Golden State is with salary right now. With the Porzingis contract, they're at $177 million in salary. The first apron hard cap is $209 million. So that basically leaves them $32 million below that number. Remember, Draymond Green opted out of that $27 million number. You're expecting that it's probably going to come in somewhere between that $20 million range. If you sign LeBron James to a $15 million contract, you don't have room

0: consecutive World Cup appearance and the third time overall. They'll face Canada in the round of 16 on Saturday in Houston. Also finishing regulation and extra time tied were Germany and Paraguay. And the stunner of the day Monday was that Germany goes home on PKs. Paraguay advances 4-3 on PKs. Germany, first time eliminated on PKs in the World Cup. But they're out at the hands of Paraguay. Germany did have a goal disallowed in stoppage time. ESPN analyst Craig Burley.
1: I heard Matt Clattenburg, a former Premier League referee who's working for the host broadcaster, saying that FIFA had sent this directive down before the tournament, which nobody else has heard about it, that any blocking of the goalkeeper would be seen as a foul. But this, the position that the German attacker was in, Anton, would not be a foul in Premier League, would not be a foul in Spain, it would not be a foul in any European league or maybe even any South American league or here in Major League Soccer. But for some reason, they've tried to crack down on this pre-World Cup, which has confused everybody because people have said, well, he's not really, all he's done, Phil, he's stood his ground.
2: Yeah.
1: He's not moved, he's not tried to barge, he's not threw his arm into the keeper, he's stood his ground. So it's very, very controversial, even more so because Germany obviously are out.
3: What surprised you most from Germany over the 120 minutes before it got to penalties?
1: Well, Paraguay played the match they wanted to play against the US,
3: yeah,
1: and they didn't, and they got spanked. Germany, you know, I'm not surprised. I'm surprised it's Paraguay they've gone out against, but I'm not surprised they've gone out. They are very unattractive. They're quite an uninteresting side. They lack a lot of guile. You see Nagelsmann with his head and his hands there. He's probably going to get fired, and probably rightly so. They just don't have the player pool. And he was seen as a manager, Nagelsmann, that he's the new generation manager, the younger guy, he's got all these new ideas. Well, they had no idea. Literally, they had no idea. And they huffed and they puffed against this Paraguay side that are very good defensively. That's how they qualified for this tournament. We didn't see that in the US game, but we saw it today, and the penalties were super exciting. I thought Paraguay were going to throw it away.
3: Yeah,
1: they had two penalties to win, and they missed both. They finally got over the line. However, it's likely they will play France next. So it's been a good tournament for them. This is a great result for them, obviously getting to the round of 16. For Germany, terrible.
0: Germany had three different players fail to convert a penalty kick in the shootout. Paraguay advances. First time they've reached the round of 16 in the World Cup since 2010. Also moving on is Brazil, a 2-1 win over Japan. Brazil advancing to the round of 16 for the 11th consecutive World Cup. Every tournament since 1986 when the round was reinstated, Brazil will face either Ivory Coast or Norway in the round of 16. Brazil getting the game winner in the fifth minute of stoppage time. In the second half, ESPN analyst Frank LeBeouf and Don Hutchinson.
4: I thought Brazil were good in the first half, but I thought they had a spell in the second half, first 20 minutes, where they were brilliant. And it was simple. You know, they got the ball out wide. They problem solved in terms of where the Japan weakness is, and it was defending crosses into the box. Martinelli got the finisher. And, you know, my man of the match from that game was Bruno Guimarães because, you know, it's a lesson to boys and girls under the huge pressure that he was under on the edge of the box. Normally you think, and you're looking at the clock and you think there's seconds left on it, I'm going to try and pull the trigger. I might get lucky and I might go in the top corner. He had the football nous and the intelligence and the brains to go, no, Martinelli's in a better position. Slid one into him. Great finish.
5: Yeah, they deserve to win, but in a neutral point of view, you're a bit heartbroken for Japan because they've done what they had to do. They weren't maybe as good as Brazil. They don't have the past of that beautiful team, the beautiful country as Brazil. But they fought hard. They were talented. They worked hard, and they gave what they had to do to give, and credit to them.
0: Brazil with its 16th comeback win in World Cup history. Japan, meanwhile, has never advanced in the knockout stage. Speaking of getting knocked out, took just about 15 minutes Monday morning. That's next. SportsCenter All Night. It's ESPN Radio.
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19: 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Golf darkness on Sunday didn't allow the Travelers Championship to be finished then. Victor Hovland and Scottie Scheffler tied after 72 holes. They slept on it for one more night, then had a Monday morning tee time to play the 18th hole again.
20: And it's over, and Victor Hovland on the first playoff hole has won the 2026 Travelers Championship. Beat Scottie Scheffler in a one-hole playoff. They were tied at 21 under for Hovland, his eighth career victory. 700 FedEx Cup points, moves into number 20. A hug with his caddy. What a moment for Victor Hovland. It was a day later and one hole later, and he's a champion again at the Travelers Championship.
19: Eighth career PGA Tour victory, as you heard, first since the Valspar Championship in March of 2025. Hit his approach shot on the playoff hole to about 6.5 feet, made the birdie putt. Scheffler missed his birdie putt of just over 2 feet to extend the playoff, and Victor Hovland winds up as the champ.
1: You always want to try to beat the best, and you know, what he's been doing the last few years is just super impressive, and I have so much respect for him and his game, and to go up against him and have a chance to beat him, I think it's just super exciting. You know, that's what you wake up every day to get better. That's for those moments right there.
19: For Scottie Scheffler, it's his fourth runner-up finish this season.
21: Yeah, I mean, it's been two really, really long weeks, you know, being in contention both weeks. You know, after any time after a major championship, especially U.S. Open, I think you're going to be pretty worn out. But like I said, I felt like I did some really nice things this week, which, you know, I'll use that momentum going into the rest of the season.
19: Scheffler's winless drought extended to 13 starts now, his longest since a 19-start span between 2023 and 2024 to the guys at PTI.
22: Tony, your reaction to how this played out?
23: So my reaction, I think, is the reaction of everybody, which is this. It's too bad they couldn't finish this last night after the rain delay.
22: Okay.
23: It's too bad it had to go to this morning because the starch comes out of it when you have one hole and it's 10 minutes and each guy gets
22: three
23: shots.
22: Open where there's 18 holes.
23: No, it's not. So that's the bad part. And my second reaction is that this is a microcosm of Scottie Scheffler's year, that he plays great and does not putt great. All right, he's number one for a reason, but this year he's number one because of consistency and not because he's necessarily won. There was a point, I watched hours of this yesterday, there was a point on the back nine yesterday where the leaderboard had these people on it all within one shot. Scottie Scheffler, Victor Hovland, Colin Morikawa, Wyndham Clark, and Matty Fitzpatrick. This is tremendous.
22: It's a great leaderboard.
23: Tremendous. But what happened with Scheffler is that on many holes, he had to make par putts.
22: Yeah.
23: He had to make them. He had to make an 8-footer to even force the playoff to begin with. And this is his problem. He won only once this year. And in the 13 tournaments since he won, he's got 8 top fives, which is astonishing. He's got 4 seconds, but doesn't win.
22: You know, Tony, here's the thing about Scheffler. The consistency is numbing. He's there.
23: Dude is there
22: every week. But Tony,
23: it's unrivaled right now.
22: It is unrivaled, but the putting is what was questioned before his run to number one.
23: That's right.
22: And now we get the question again. Here's what, you know, this drives me crazy. Is Scottie Scheffler that much better now for this 3-year run than, say, Jordan Spieth was when he had that 3-year run when he was really young won the majors?
23: The answer to your question is you can't just have a 3-year run. You have to have
22: three-year run.
23: I understand.
22: You know,
23: but he's still young. He just turned 30.
22: Okay.
23: He's still young. Rory started out with a 2 or 3 year run, and then was fallow for how many years?
22: And then came back to have another.
23: Now won 2 Masters runs. Yeah.
19: And Victor Hovland gets the win on Monday, beating Scottie Scheffler, claiming the Travelers in Connecticut. SportsCenter all night, ESPN Radio. Back to baseball, Dodgers and Athletics.
20: Pitch from Crook. And Ohtani belts it high and deep to right. Forget it. Oh, this ball's way out of here. Over to the top of Home Run Hill between the trees. A 3-run home run for Shohei Ohtani. His 18th of the season and his 298th career home run.
19: Shohei Ohtani going yard. 432-foot 3-run homer, his 18th of the season, second homer this season with multiple men on base. AM 570 LA Sports. Dodgers go on to a 9-4 win over the Athletics. Dodgers tying their season high with 17 hits. Third time they've reached that mark in the last 6 games. 8 players had multiple hits. Marlins with double digits in runs.
24: That is 1-2. Sinoha reaches for that, lines one. It's a fair ball down the first baseline. This could clear them all. Casey in from third. Stowers from second. A slide from Conine. He's in from first. Javier Sinoha speeds to third. He's got himself a bases-clearing triple.
19: Marlins beat the Rockies 10-7, 940 WINZ. How does a zoo factor into the NBA? That's next. It's ESPN Radio.
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1: Cubs walk off with a win for the 10th time this season. Paraguay walks off with a win in penalty kicks over Germany. Brazil rallies and walks away with a victory over Japan. And another option to walk the ball up the court in Portland.
2: The Grizzlies are trading Ja Morant to the Blazers.
3: Just like that, it's over. This is Memphis now turning the page on this Ja Morant era.
4: You've created another problem here, which is that they have a lot of guards. I don't quite know where they need all the guards here, and about to find out.
1: All right, flashback to 2020. There was a baby reticulated born at the Memphis Zoo. And to honor the Grizzlies player who had won the NBA Rookie of the Year honors in the 2019-2020 season, the zoo named that baby Ja-Raff. But now, neither is in Memphis anymore. Male giraffes compete for females, so only one stays with the herd. So Ja-Raff was transferred to a zoo in Utah in 2022 to join a new family. As for Ja Morant, he will now be joining a new family as well in Portland. Dealt to the Blazers. Male giraffes compete within a herd. In Portland, there will be competition for numbers on offense right now.
4: Portland has a new owner, Tom Dundon, and he just won a Stanley Cup, so he's obviously accomplished as an owner, but he's doing things differently, and I think he came into this situation trying to trade for a star. At the deadline, they tried to trade for Anthony Davis. In the offseason, they tried to trade for Giannis Antetokounmpo. Now he's landed Ja Morant, who was a star, kind of a fallen star now, but he certainly has star potential if he can get back to the player he was. But you've created another problem here, which is that they have a lot of guards. I mean, Scoot Henderson, former lottery pick, Damian Lillard is coming back. That was a great storyline. He was out all of last year, but he's back and ready to go. Drew Holiday. They have a lot of guards now, and I don't know how they're all going to play.
1: ESPN's Ramona Shelburne. So Portland makes the move, but how is the fit? ESPN analyst Shanae Ogumike.
5: There's a lot of new in Portland, but they want to have the same competitive edge that they finished the season with. Now, I'm not going to lie. I did not have this as my Portland Trail Blazers roster on my bingo card, but Shams said something very important. These players, a lot of their top star players, all have chips on their shoulders. Dame Lillard, Danny Avdija, and Ja Morant all have chips on their shoulders. How does he fit? I think that this is a versatile group. Dame knocking down threes. Denny was phenomenal at the end of last season, off the dribble, getting downhill, a first-time All-Star. And now Ja, in my eyes, will have to own the transition game and inspire this young squad to keep coming along. Because I think he'll have a little bit more room to operate. This is a guy that last year, per qualified players, was still sixth best in the NBA in drives, but he shot under 50% from the paint for the first time ever in his career. So hopefully a little bit less pressure, a little bit less usage, owning the transition game, and making sure the guys like Scoot and Shaedon Sharpe still can also be dynamic as well. This is a very scrappy team, and they just got one, a guy, Ja Morant, at top form. That is one of the league's most dynamic players. Hopefully, he is still out to prove that he is of high value.
1: More moves expected as free agency gets underway on Tuesday afternoon in the NBA. Shams Charania reporting the Raptors and Clippers, meanwhile, talking about a deal that would reunite Kawhi Leonard with the city of Toronto. Jaylen Brown, his future remains up in the air.
6: The conversation hasn't been about Jaylen Brown's game. Everyone knows Jaylen Brown is an elite player, but you combine the contract that he's on, he's got 3 years left on his deal at a supermax clip, and where we're at in the offseason right now, and what you're seeing is a price variance based on the player he is and the contract he's at and the assets that are available. There's a stark variance among those three categories, and so my understanding is the Celtics have gone out in the marketplace. We know they offered Jaylen Brown and two first-round picks for Giannis and Antetokounmpo. They made a calculation that we believe Giannis is a better player than Jaylen Brown, so we're going to make that trade. The Bucks obviously didn't do that deal. They went to Miami with it. So now the Celtics are here. Jaylen Brown's name is out there, and they continue to scour the market. They're still actively engaged in conversations and three-team trades, four-team trades to find some type of value that matches Jaylen Brown. They've asked some teams for up to four or five first-round picks. That has not gone anywhere. The market is showing as of right now that there's just not that appetite at that price. Now, if the price lowers at some point this offseason to two seconds, two firsts, or maybe two firsts and then some, then you might see something.
7: Is there any indication that the Celtics would be willing to lower the price?
6: My indication right now is they would not want to go that route of basically getting rid of a guy. That would basically be dumping a player.
8: Right.
6: For all intents and purposes, because Jaylen Brown still for that team, he's shown him and Jason Tatum can both win at an elite level. They've done it already. That's a proven product there in Boston.
1: And it's proven to be an uphill climb to find that deal. Earlier on Sportsmanlike, our Chris Canty.
9: Jaylen Brown does not turn 30 years old until December. Think about how decorated he is. Where do you find a 29-year-old finals MVP, a champion, multiple All-NBA nods that's just available to be had? Those guys typically don't get moved. Not when they're in their prime and at the height of their powers, but that's what we're talking about with Jaylen Brown. And the reason why the Boston Celtics are going to be forced to move on from him is because they have a complicated relationship in which Boston has dangled JB out there when it comes to trade rumors for several off seasons. So this is a problem of the Celtics making, and there is no easy off ramp when it comes to solutions.
1: So in the end, given the difficulty, does it make sense for Boston to make a trade? ESPN analyst Kendrick Perkins.
10: You're damn right it does, and you can't bring him back in that locker room. Number one, Brad Stevens dropped the ball. Like, you cannot, if you're going to make Jaylen Brown available, you cannot lose the Giannis sweepstakes to the Miami Heat like you did. Because, and on top of that, you got to have a plan B in place, and that's not to bring Jaylen Brown back. Listen, Jaylen Brown's a top 10 player. I voted him first team All-NBA. He came in fourth in my MVP voting. The young man is one of the better two-way players in the game. If I'm Jaylen Brown, if I'm Brad Stevens, I'm looking at the Denver Nuggets. If I can't get back picks, I damn sure would love to get back a Jamal Murray. And the reason being is because I'm looking at the Denver Nuggets and I believe that the duo of Jokic and Murray has run its course.
1: And then Boston continues to try and find that partner. Meanwhile, Pistons center Jalen Duren, one of the top restricted free agents on the market this summer, has a pair of meetings with teams scheduled for Tuesday when the free agency window officially begins. One is the Lakers, according to sources speaking with ESPN. The Lakers have one center on their roster for next season, DeAndre Ayton, who exercised the $8 million option on his contract. Sports Center All Night, ESPN Radio. World Cup stunner of the day Monday was Germany's loss to Paraguay on PKs. Germany was minus 700 to advance at DraftKings, but Germany is headed home. First time eliminated on PKs in World Cup competition. ESPN analyst Frank LaBeouf and Don Hutchinson.
11: First of all, you have to credit Paraguay for sticking to the game plan, scoring first and then going on the defensive and then taking Germany to penalties. And then you feel for the Germans, you know, pressure got to them in the pens. They missed bad ones at crucial times. The drama at the end of the game when Paraguay missed a couple and then Jonathan Tarr blazes over. But the story depends where you want to take it. If you want to take it on the negative, the story with Nagelsmann and Germany, it's a disaster for them. But credit Paraguay.
12: Yeah, credit to Paraguay, and they did what they had to do. They knew that they had to defend well and kind of park the bus. And on top of it, they scored first, so that was a huge advantage. But Germany was unable to get into the second gear, change the pace of the game. Some players like Musiala were on the bench. Kimmich played on the right side, as right back, not as his favorite position. Everything went wrong for Germany today, but some question have to be asked to Nagelsmann, because I don't have the answer about that, but some mistake has been done.
1: Paraguay advances, knocking Germany out. Brazil rallies late to knock out Japan. Brazil scoring 5 minutes into stoppage time in the second half. Morocco also moves on, also on PKs, 3-2 on penalty kicks to beat the Netherlands in Monday's action. Tuesday, three more knockout round of 32 games. And then on Wednesday, that's when Team USA returns to action, facing Bosnia-Herzegovina. ESPN's Jeremy Schapp.
8: Bosnia is a country of 3.1 million people, making it slightly less populous than Orange County, California, which is where the USMNT is based for this World Cup. The country's only been independent since 1992. It's appearing in only its second World Cup. And in the group stage, they drew with Canada, they got crushed 4-1 by Switzerland, and they defeated Qatar 3-1. Yet, the U.S. knows the Bosnians can be a tough out. Back in March, in the space of 5 days, they eliminated both Wales and four-time World Cup champions Italy, both on penalty kicks, to advance to this tournament.
13: Going to be a really tough team to play against. Have a lot of good players. Defensively, very, very strong and really good in the air.
14: Just move the ball quick, as quick as you possibly can, side to side, getting, you know, runs in behind and just really unbalancing their shape. You know, it sounds simple, and it's just going to be about moving the ball quickly and getting it into areas that they're really uncomfortable with.
8: One of the more interesting facets of this game is the presence in the Bosnian lineup of a gifted young winger named Esmir Bajraktarević. Just 2 years ago, he was playing for the U.S. national team. He was born and raised in Wisconsin to Bosnian refugees. He switched his soccer allegiance, and now he finds himself playing against the U.S. and playing against two of his club teammates from the Netherlands, Sergiño Dest and Ricardo Pepi. Dest said he hasn't communicated with Bajraktarević since the start of this tournament, but he expects to do so after the game Wednesday.
1: And as for the challenge facing the U.S. against a team like Bosnia, ESPN analyst Frank LaBeouf.
12: Well, they're hard to break. They're very hard to break. They're very good defensively. They're very strong. They're very tall and very strong again. And so if the United States men national team doesn't want to go for the same pace, the same way of playing that they played in Group Stage the two first games, they're going to be in trouble because it's going to be hard to break the defense. And after the set pieces against United States, Dzeko, Kolasinac, the very strong guys, they're tricky. They know how to get rid of their opponents. So they have to be careful on that. I'm pretty optimistic, and I'm pretty sure that United States will go through.
1: U.S. and Bosnia will see action on Wednesday. SportsCenter All Night, ESPN Radio. Back to baseball. Yankees left Fenway, but the fortunes haven't quite turned.
15: 2-2. Swing and a miss. Got him with a fastball. Casey Mize strikes out the side in the sixth inning, all swinging.
16: He's throwing pure heat and split right now. Busted a fastball right by one of the best fastball hitters in baseball, Ben Wright.
17: And that one is into center field, and that will do it. One highlight in this game for the Yankees, the pinch hit three-run home run by Rosario. The offense continues to struggle, and this is the first time in franchise history in one season where they've had three hits or fewer in four consecutive games.
1: That was sounded on the YES Network. The strikeout from Casey Mize, 97-1 the ticket, as the Tigers beat the Yankees 7-3. The Yankees' fifth consecutive loss. They're 12-13 in Aaron Judge's absence. He last played a game on May 31st. Yankees started the season 36-23, but have struggled of late. ESPN insider Tim Kirchen.
18: They're not going to turn it around until Judge comes back completely, and he won't be back for another month from all indications. So the Yankees have now got exactly three hits in four straight games. I'm guessing no team in the history of baseball has ever had exactly three hits in four straight games. So that makes 12 hits in a four-game stretch for the Yankees. That is the fewest hits they've ever had in any four-game stretch in the history of the franchise.
19: It's not great.
18: The record was 13 by the 1926 Yankees. That's a Ruth Gehrig Yankees. But this team has been absolutely terrible offensively for the last 10 days. They've lost 8 out of 10 and have not scored above 4 runs in any of those 10 games. And that's why they've fallen out of first place into second in the division.
19: So what do they do? What can they actually do to stop that?
18: Well, they have to get Judge, Stanton, Grisham healthy before they're going to score any more runs, because the lineup they're putting out there these days is just not anything close to what the Yankees need to put out. Just shows you when you lose the best player in the league and he's not coming back maybe for another month. They were so much better equipped to handle games without Judge, but now they've hit this awful slump the last 2 weeks.
1: Yankees' fourth straight game, as you heard, with three hits or fewer. Ninth game this season overall with three or fewer. Jazz Chisholm left the game in the fourth inning after a collision on the field. Second straight game, he didn't see the end. He was ejected on Sunday at Fenway. Speaking of the Red Sox, they double up the Nationals.
15: The pitch is swung on and driven high and deep into left field. Way back, Wilson! On the Lansdowne for Venezuela. A three-run bomb. And the Red Sox lead it 3-1.
1: That was in the first inning. They go on to a 6-3 win over the Nationals. WEEI 93.7 FM, Boston's fifth consecutive win. Blue Jays a 2-1 win over the Mets, who've lost nine of their last 10. They are at least 15 games under 500 for the first time since September of 2018. A lot of slugging for Pennsylvania. That's next. SportsCenter All Night continues at ESPN Radio.
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15: A walk-off homer in the bottom of the 14th inning. 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
0: From opening day.
15: Hammer to left field. See you later. Mike Trout, how's that to start the season?
0: To the All-Star game.
15: Oh, my goodness. He crushed it. Giancarlo Stanton and the American League with one swing has tied it up.
22: 457-foot home run. 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
23: That was amazing.
0: Plus, every game of Major League Baseball's postseason.
15: Judge back. Back some more. Leaping and he caught it. Out of here. Mookie Betts. Shohei Ohtani.
0: Until a champion is crowned at the World Series.
15: And the Dodgers have won it. Repeat champions for the first time in baseball in 25 years. The Dodgers are World Series champs.
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30: Giannis Antetokounmpo, he is a member of my Miami Heat. 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
31: Now we have to deal with LeBron.
30: 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Yeah. Come on home, Bron.
31: Nobody ripped LeBron more than Amber Wilson.
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1: 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Spent a decade in the NFL with the Titans, Jets, Cardinals, rushed for 2,006 yards in 2009, which still ranks seventh in a season in NFL history. Was the NFL Offensive Player of the Year. But now former running back Chris Johnson revealing a bigger challenge. Diagnosed with ALS last year using a computer voice program when he told Michael Strahan on GMA why he's come forward.
2: Because if sharing my story helps even one person get diagnosed sooner, inspires more research, or gives another family hope, then it's worth it. Honestly, I don't know if you ever fully process it. At first you're in shock, then you realize you have two choices. You can give up or you can fight. I chose to fight.
3: And Brittany, what was it like for you when you found out that Chris had ALS?
4: All I could think about was our kids and how young they are. Just, you're in denial. You want it to be anything else. You want the doctors to be wrong. The life that we previously had is like now a thing of the past. But we're still hopeful. We're hopeful that a breakthrough will happen, or, you know, God, a miracle will happen.
1: Chris Johnson is 40 years old, says he was diagnosed with the disease in 2025, even though there's no history of ALS in his family. Back to baseball, Pirates and Phillies. Phillies jumped out in front early.
5: Ashcraft, a long set, and the pitch on the way. Harper blasts. Long gone to right. A missile deep into the lower seats in right field. A two-run home run for Harper, his 20th of the season. And the Phillies now with a 5-0 lead here in the third inning.
1: Phillies were up by 5 through 3 innings, but the Pirates came all the way back.
5: Swing, fly ball, right field, fairly deep. Hill back, warning track, looking up, and there it goes! Andy Rodriguez hits a 3-run homer! What a big homer for Andy Rodriguez, and the Pirates have an 11-7 lead in Philly.
1: 93-7 the fan, 11-7 the final, as the Pirates rally and get the win. Phillies four homers, tied for a season high, led by 5 runs through 3 innings, their largest blown lead this season. 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
0: Number 5.
1: It took a good night's rest and then about 15 minutes in a Monday morning playoff. 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
7: And it's over, and Victor Hovland on the first playoff hole has won the 2026 Travelers Championship. Beat Scotty Scheffler in a one-hole playoff. They were tied at 21 under for Hovland, his 8th career victory. 700 FedEx Cup points, moves into number 20. A hug with his caddy. What a moment for Victor Hovland. It was a day later and one hole later, and he's a champion again at the Travelers Championship.
0: Number 4.
1: Dodgers get win number 55, picking up some insurance runs along the way. AM 570 LA Sports.
8: Pitch from Crook. And Ohtani belts it high and deep to right. Forget it. Oh, this ball's way out of here. Over to the top of Home Run Hill between the trees. A 3-run home run for Shohei Ohtani.
0: Number 3.
1: Brewers get their 51st win with Joey Ortiz breaking an 8th-inning tie. 620 WTMJ.
5: The 1-1. And a fly ball to center. Hit well. Friedel back.
9: Answers the call of the 8th, and the Brewers lead it 5-3.
0: Number 2.
1: Boston still riding the wave of their sweep of the Yankees over the weekend, starting early against Washington before Wilson Contreras even had a chance to get himself ejected. WEEI.
8: The pitch is swung on and driven high and deep into left field.
9: Three-run bomb, and the Red Sox lead it 3-1.
0: Number 101.
1: We haven't even reached July, and the Cubs already have 10 walk-off wins this season. 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
7: Suzuki hits a high fly ball deep left.

0: 10 walk-off wins before we get to July. Speaking of wins for Chicago, White Sox pull away from the Orioles, and they pick up an 8-2 win over Baltimore. White Sox seeing all nine starters with at least one hit. First time that's happened this season. ESPN insider Tim Kirkchen.
1: They were 27th in the league in runs scored last year. They are 8th in the league in runs scored. Last year, they were 23rd in the major leagues in home runs. This year, they're 2nd. This is how you win in today's game. You hit the ball out of the ballpark. And Colson Montgomery and others, Murakami, who's hurt right now, has been great. So they have, first off, they're just a young, hungry team that is sick and tired of losing.
2: Being terrible.
1: They have a really good manager that knows exactly what he's doing. But the reason they are where they are is they are a good hitting team, especially hitting the ball out of the ballpark. And we saw that again tonight.
0: Speaking of hitting the ball out of the park, Twins, 3 homers accounting for 4 of the 5 runs. They beat the Astros 5-4. Well, when you don't put the ball in the net, you go home. That's next. Sports Center All Night continues. It's ESPN Radio.
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1: Portland is a team we're all trying to figure out, okay? They've got new ownership there. Tom Dundon, he just won a Stanley Cup, so he's obviously an accomplished owner. But so far, what we've seen is that he's into making big moves.
0: Will we see the King join Chef Curry in the Bay?
2: The last time we saw LeBron James happy was when he won a gold medal playing alongside Steph Curry. And we know that LeBron James has come out publicly and said that he wants to play with Steph.
0: We've got a playoff winner in the Trailblazers. Championship.
3: His eighth career victory, 700 FedEx Cup points, moves into number 20. A hug with his caddy.
0: Plus, we give you all the action from a full day in the MLB.
4: Harper blasts. Long gone to right. A missile deep into the lower seats in right field. A two-run home run for Harper, his 20th of the season.
5: What are you up to from 10 a.m. to noon Eastern for the next few years?
6: Well, that's pretty specific. Why? What's up?
5: Well, I was thinking, you know, the last 4 years have been fun. We've gone some great new places. We've met a bunch of awesome new friends. But what if we went back home? What if we tried going back to ESPN Radio?
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7: 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Kawhi Leonard could be going back to Toronto. Germany's heading back to Germany. And in Chicago, one swing sends everybody home.
8: The 1-0. Suzuki hits a high fly ball deep left. Going back, Bowen at the wall, leaps, and this one is off the wall. Cubs win! Cubs win! Scores! Seiya Suzuki delivers! 10th walk-off of the year for the Cubs as they beat the Padres 3-2.
7: Cubs Radio Network, as the Cubs win it, as you heard, their 10th walk-off win this season, the third team in the last 50 years to have 10 walk-off wins prior to the end of June. The Yankees did it in 2022. The Royals did it 11 times in 2000. Cubs with their 10th walk-off win. Padres with their first walk-off loss of the season. They entered Monday as the only team in baseball without a walk-off loss before losing at Wrigley. Cubs are now 13-4 in their last 17 games. Best record in baseball since June 11th.
9: The Grizzlies are trading Ja Morant to the Blazers for Jeremy Grant and Chris Murray.
10: And just like that, it's over. The Grizzlies have been trying to find a trade destination for Ja Morant for the better part of the last 6 to 8 months. This is Memphis now turning the page on this Ja Morant era.
1: Portland is a team we're all trying to figure out. They've got new ownership there, and I think he came into this situation trying to trade for a star. But you've created another problem here, which is that they have a lot of guards. I don't quite know where they need all the guards here, and about to find out.
7: Been a lot of movement in the NBA over the past few days, and we can expect more with free agency getting underway Tuesday afternoon. Meanwhile, Memphis starting over. They trade Ja Morant to the Trail Blazers in exchange for Jeremy Grant and Chris Murray. The Grizzlies now have traded all three cornerstones, Ja Morant, Desmond Bane, Jaren Jackson Jr., since being swept by the Thunder in the first round of the playoffs last year. ESPN insider Shams Charania.
10: Memphis felt like it was time. They had to turn the page, and Ja Morant's value, for all intents and purposes, had just flat out plummeted over the last several months, especially once they made it Ja Morant available last season. It was time for them to move on. So they scoured the league for different trade options. They landed on this deal with the Portland Trailblazers. They get a veteran, well, forward back in Jeremy Grant, but clearly for Portland, this is all about the Trailblazers, and this was a swing. It's a high upside talent swing that they're able to do for actually a guy that's got a more favorable contract than even Jeremy Grant's deal. And so, yes, the basketball fit's going to be very interesting now in Portland because they've got a slew of guards. Ja Morant, Scoot Henderson, Jrue Holiday. They've got Damian Lillard, who missed all of last season. Yep. He's on his way back. So how are they going to make that all fit with one basketball? That's something that I know everyone in Portland is trying to figure out right now. Uh-huh. But they felt like getting that talent in and then figuring it out later. If that means trading one of those guards at some other point, they'll look at that as well. But they felt like they had to take a swing just based on the talent that Ja Morant is. and hoping that he has a chip on his shoulder, motivation to turn his career around. I will add one more note. The Blazers did speak to Ja Morant today shortly after the trade. I'm told he expressed to them that he's excited to be in Portland.
7: Memphis now entering a new era with Cameron Boozer, the number three pick in the draft. Morant, just 26, but since his second consecutive All-Star appearance in 2023, he's seen just 79 games in three seasons due to off-court issues and injuries. Earlier on ESPN Radio, our Jonathan Zaslow.
11: Ja Morant's played 79 games last three seasons combined.
12: Right.
11: And it's not just because of suspension.
12: No.
11: It's because of injuries. Played 20 last year, 50 the year before, 9 the year before that. Like, it's a player who cannot stay on the court, has major off-the-court issues, and his game does not lend itself well to aging. He can't shoot, and he can't defend. And he plays a very aggressive slash reckless style at the basket, which lends itself to injury. So the risk isn't necessarily because you had to give up money or give up players. The risk is, all right, are we going to be able to keep this guy on the floor?
7: And Morant joins a Blazers team fresh off its first playoff appearance since 2021, but with a crowded backcourt. Perhaps there's another shoe to drop, says ESPN's David Dennis Jr.
13: This feels like the Jaylen Brown move. And if you're Portland, I'm not sure if you make that move without being somewhat sure that you're getting Jaylen Brown, without there being some sort of advanced talks that the Jaylen Brown thing has happened. Because otherwise, right now, like I said, you got a Wu-Tang Clan's worth of guards.
7: To that end, Jaylen Brown to Portland, ESPN's Ramona Shelburne.
1: Well, it certainly doesn't rule them out. I mean, they have enough salaries to make that work. It would be interesting if Drew Holiday ended up going back to Boston and something like that. It'd probably have to be a salary as large as his. But I think this Jaylen Brown saga is very interesting because, you know, last week we were talking about him as being the type of star that could return Giannis Antetokounmpo to Boston. And now everywhere around the league, everyone you talk to is, I don't know if he's worth that. And, you know, Bobby Marks made some headlines with some analytics guy who said we have him as the seventh best player. Every GM I call is trying to devalue Jaylen Brown right now. And I think that's a bit of sport going on here. When you see a team and a player out in no man's land, why not pile on? So I don't know where this ends, but it's certainly going to be something we're all making calls on for the next week.
7: And as for what we do know, ESPN insider Shams Charania.
10: When you look at the value of a Jaylen Brown, and you're the Celtics, you of course want a premium for a player like that. And, you know, when you go out and you offer Jaylen Brown and two unprotected first-round picks for Giannis Antetokounmpo, you're looking at someone that you've deemed better than Giannis. So if you can't get that player, then you go out in the marketplace and you want a premium package of draft assets. And I've been told they've asked multiple teams for up to four first-round picks, in some cases even more than that. And that valuation, I've gone through team after team after team around the league. I know my colleagues, Bobby Marks, Brian Winters, have done the same thing. I can't find a team right now that is willing at this moment to give up that amount of draft capital. So then it just becomes, are Brad Stevens and that front office fine trading away Jaylen Brown for, you know, potentially less than that? Potentially, you know, I had one GM said 40 cents on the dollar.
7: SportsCenter All Night, ESPN Radio. We'll see what deal winds up being out there. Speaking of trades, as we come off Monday, which was Kawhi Leonard's 35th birthday, the Clippers and Raptors are chatting. Back to Shams.
10: Those talks are continuing. They're serious between the Clippers and the Raptors on what would bring Kawhi Leonard back to the Sixth, back to Toronto. And those conversations have continued today. We'll see how the conversations go for the next few hours, potentially into tomorrow. But all signs point to these two sides being motivated. And the future is nearing its end. Kawhi Leonard's tenure is nearing its end in Los Angeles. Been there for 7 years, but he has not been given any indication that the Clippers want to give him a contract extension. He has 1 year and about $50 million left on his contract. So if the Clippers are not going to give him a contract extension, there are multiple other teams out there in the marketplace that would give him a contract extension. He's coming off a second team All-NBA season. But as of right now, sources tell me there's only one place that he would commit to long term, and that's the Toronto Raptors, his former team. Mm-hmm. He's familiar there. He won a championship there a lot of the people that he was there with, as far as the front office side and the medical staff, they're still there. And we know how important familiarity and surroundings is to Kawhi Leonard. And so that is where he is looking at potentially for his next home.
7: Kawhi led the Raptors to an NBA title in 2019. Warriors are bringing back veteran center Kristaps Porzingis. 2 years, $40 million contract, player option on the second season. Porzingis extending his current contract, allowing him to negotiate and agree with the Warriors before hitting the open market Tuesday afternoon. Warriors acquiring Porzingis at February's trade deadline from the Hawks for Jonathan Kuminga and Buddy Hield. The Porzingis signing makes the math a little tricky for that goal of theirs, which is to go after LeBron James and Anthony Davis. ESPN front office insider Bobby Marks.
12: It's complicated, and I am going to walk you through why it's complicated that we're talking about. Why it's complicated is where Golden State is with salary right now. With the Porzingis contract, they're at $177 million in salary. The first apron hard cap is $209 million. So that basically leaves them $32 million below that number. Remember, Draymond Green opted out of that $27 million number. You're expecting that it's probably going to come in somewhere between that $20 million range. If you sign LeBron James to a $15 million contract, you don't have room to fill out the rest of your roster here. So you will have to go out and make a trade and clear out some room here to do so. Now, the Davis part is also complicated, and here's why. What do the Washington Wizards want, right? We forgot about the Wizards here. They're saying here, hey, we traded for Anthony Davis. We would like to extend him here, and they have a lot of leverage here. And if you're the Wizards and Golden State wants Anthony Davis, you would certainly want to take basically every draft asset they have, including all three of their first-round picks.
7: Big week for maneuvering around the NBA. SportsCenter All Night, ESPN Radio, World Cup update brought to you by Gusto. 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Monday wrapping up with Morocco and the Netherlands playing to a 1-1 draw, and then Morocco advances on penalty kicks. 3-2, Morocco advances to the round of 16 for the second consecutive World Cup appearance and the third time overall. They'll face Canada in the round of 16 on Saturday in Houston. Also finishing regulation and extra time tied were Germany and Paraguay.

0: the goalkeeper would be seen as a foul. But this, the position that the German attacker was in, Anton, would not be a foul in Premier League, it would not be a foul in Spain, it would not be a foul in any European league or maybe even any South American league or here in Major League Soccer. But for some reason, they've tried to crack down on this pre-World Cup, which has confused everybody because people have said, well, he's not really... All he's done, Phil, is stood his ground.
1: Yeah.
0: He's not moved, he's not tried to barge, he's not threw his arm into the keeper, he's stood his ground. So it's very, very controversial, even more so because Germany obviously are out.
2: What surprised you most from Germany over the 120 minutes before it got to penalties?
0: Well, Paraguay played the match they wanted to play against the US, yeah, and they didn't, and they got spanked. Germany, you know, I'm not surprised. I'm surprised it's Paraguay they've gone out against, but I'm not surprised they've gone out. They are very unattractive. They're quite an uninteresting side. They lack a lot of guile. We see Nagelsmann with his head in his hands there. He's probably going to get fired, and probably rightly so. They just don't have the player pool. And he was seen as a manager, Nagelsmann, that he's a new generation manager, younger guy, he's got all these new ideas. Well, they had no idea. Literally, they had no idea. And they huffed and they puffed against this Paraguay side that are very good defensively. That's how they qualify for this tournament. We didn't see that in the US game, but we saw it today, and the penalties were super exciting. I thought Paraguay were going to throw it away.
2: Yeah,
0: they had two penalties to win, and they missed both. They finally got over the line. However, it's likely they will play France next. So it's been a good tournament for them. This is a great result for them, obviously getting to the round of 16. For Germany, terrible.
3: Germany had three different players fail to convert a penalty kick in the shootout. Paraguay advances. First time they've reached the round of 16 in the World Cup since 2010. Also moving on is Brazil, a 2-1 win over Japan. Brazil advancing to the round of 16 for the 11th consecutive World Cup. Every tournament since 1986, when the round was reinstated, Brazil will face either Ivory Coast or Norway in the round of 16. Brazil getting the game winner in the fifth minute of stoppage time. In the second half, ESPN analyst Frank LeBeouf and Don Hutchinson.
4: I thought Brazil were good in the first half, but I thought they had a spell in the second half, first 20 minutes, where they were brilliant. And it was simple. You know, they got the ball out wide. They problem solved in terms of where the Japan weakness is, and it was defending, crosses into the box. Martinelli got the finisher. And, you know, my man of the match from that game was Bruno Guimarães, because... You know, it's a lesson to boys and girls under the huge pressure that he was under on the edge of the box. Normally you think, and you're looking at the clock and you think, there's seconds left on it, I'm going to try and pull the trigger. I might get lucky and I might go in the top corner. He had the football nous and the intelligence and the brains to go, no, Martinelli's in a better position. Slid one into him, great finish.
5: Yeah, they deserve to win, but in a neutral point of view, you're a bit heartbroken for Japan because they've done what they had to do. They weren't maybe as good as Brazil. They don't have the past of that beautiful team, the beautiful country as Brazil. But they fought hard. They were talented. They worked hard, and they gave what they had to do to give, and credit to them.
3: Brazil with its 16th comeback win in World Cup history. Japan, meanwhile, has never advanced in the knockout stage. Speaking of getting knocked out, took just about 15 minutes Monday morning. That's next. SportsCenter All Night. It's ESPN Radio.
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16: 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Golf darkness on Sunday didn't allow the Travelers Championship to be finished then. Victor Hovland and Scottie Scheffler tied after 72 holes. They slept on it for one more night, then had a Monday morning tee time to play the 18th hole again.
17: And it's over, and Victor Hovland on the first playoff hole has won the 2026 Travelers Championship. Beat Scottie Scheffler in a one-hole playoff. They were tied at 21 under for Hovland, his eighth career victory. 700 FedEx Cup points, moves into number 20. A hug with his caddy. What a moment for Victor Hovland. It was a day later and one hole later, and he's a champion again at the Travelers Championship.
16: Eighth career PGA Tour victory, as you heard. First since the Valspar Championship in March of 2025. Hit his approach shot on the playoff hole to about 6.5 feet. Made the birdie putt. Scheffler missed his birdie putt of just over 2 feet to extend the playoff. And Victor Hovland winds up as the champ.
18: You always want to try to beat the best, and you know, what he's been doing the last few years is just super impressive, and I have so much respect for him and his game, and to go up against him and have a chance to beat him, I think it's just super exciting. You know, that's what you wake up every day to get better. That's for those moments right there.
16: For Scottie Scheffler, it's his fourth runner-up finish this season.
19: Yeah, I mean, it's been two really, really long weeks, you know, being in contention both weeks. You know, after any time after a major championship, especially U.S. Open, I think you're going to be pretty worn out. But like I said, I felt like I did some really nice things this week, which, you know, I'll use that momentum going into the rest of the season.
16: Scheffler's winless drought extended to 13 starts now, his longest since a 19-start span between 2023 and 2024 to the guys at PTI.
20: Tony, your reaction to how this played out?
21: So my reaction, I think, is the reaction of everybody, which is this. It's too bad they couldn't finish this last night after the rain delay.
20: Okay.
21: It's too bad it had to go to this morning because the starch comes out of it when you have one hole and it's 10 minutes and each guy gets three shots.
20: Is that like the U.S. Open where there's an 18-hole
21: playoff? No, it's not. So that's the bad part. And my second reaction is that this is a microcosm of Scottie Scheffler's year, that he plays great and does not putt great. Right, he's number one for a reason, but this year he's number one because of consistency and not because he's necessarily won. There was a point, I watched hours of this yesterday, there was a point on the back nine yesterday where the leaderboard had these people on it all within one shot. Scottie Scheffler, Victor Hovland, Colin Morikawa, Wyndham Clark, and Matty Fitzpatrick. This is tremendous.
20: It's a great leaderboard.
21: It's tremendous. But what happened with Scheffler is that on many holes, he had to make par putts.
20: Yeah.
21: He had to make them. He had to make an 8-footer to even force the playoff to begin with. And this is his problem. He won only once this year. And in the 13 tournaments since he won, he's got 8 top fives, which is astonishing. He's got 4 seconds, but win. Doesn't win.
20: You know, Tony, here's the thing about Scheffler. The consistency is numbing. He's there.
21: Dude is there
20: every week. But Tony,
21: it's unrivaled right now.
20: It is unrivaled. But the putting is what was questioned before his run to number one.
21: That's right.
20: And now we get the question again. Here's what, you know, this drives me crazy. Is Scottie Scheffler that much better now for this 3-year run than, say, Jordan Spieth was when he had that 3-year run when he was really young won the majors?
21: The answer to your question is you can't just have a 3-year run. You have to have 5, 6, and 7 years.
20: 3-year run.
21: I understand.
20: You know,
21: but he's still young. He just turned 30.
20: Okay.
21: He's still young. Rory started out with a 2 or 3 year run, and then was fallow for how many years?
20: And then came back to have another.
21: Now won 2 Masters runs. Yeah.
16: And Victor Hovland gets the win on Monday, beating Scottie Scheffler, claiming the Travelers in Connecticut. SportsCenter All Night, ESPN Radio. Back to baseball, Dodgers and Athletics.
22: Pitch from Crook. And Ohtani belts it high and deep to right. Forget it. Oh, this ball's way out of here. Over to the top of Home Run Hill between the trees. A 3-run home run for Shohei Ohtani. His 18th of the season and his 298th career home run.
16: Shohei Ohtani going yard. 432-foot 3-run homer, his 18th of the season, second homer this season with multiple men on base. AM 570 LA Sports. Dodgers go on to a 9-4 win over the Athletics. Dodgers tying their season high with 17 hits, third time they've reached that mark in the last 6 games. 8 players had multiple hits. Marlins with double digits in runs.
23: And is 1-2. Sanoha reaches for that, lines one. It's a fair ball down the first baseline. This could clear them all. Casey in from third. Stowers from second. A slide from Conine. He's in from first. Javier Sanoha speeds to third. He's got himself a bases-clearing triple.
16: Marlins beat the Rockies 10-7, 940 WINZ. How does a zoo factor into the NBA? That's next. It's ESPN Radio.
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1: 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Spent a decade in the NFL with the Titans, Jets, Cardinals, rushed for 2,006 yards in 2009, which still ranks seventh in a season in NFL history. Was the NFL Offensive Player of the Year. But now former running back Chris Johnson revealing a bigger challenge. Diagnosed with ALS last year, using a computer voice program when he told Michael Strahan on GMA why he's come forward.
2: Because if sharing my story helps even one person get diagnosed sooner, inspires more research, or gives another family hope, then it's worth it. Honestly, I don't know if you ever fully process it. At first you're in shock, then you realize you have two choices. You can give up or you can fight. I chose to fight.
3: And Brittany, what was it like for you when you found out that Chris had ALS?
4: All I could think about was our kids and how young they are. Just, you're in denial. You want it to be anything else. You want the doctors to be wrong. The life that we previously had is like now a thing of the past. But we're still hopeful. We're hopeful that a breakthrough will happen, or, you know, God, a miracle will happen.
1: Chris Johnson is 40 years old, says he was diagnosed with the disease in 2025, even though there's no history of ALS in his family. Back to baseball, Pirates and Phillies. Phillies jumped out in front early.
5: Ashcraft, a long set, and the pitch on the way. Harper blasts. Long gone to right, a missile deep into the lower seats in right field. A two-run home run for Harper, his 20th of the season. And the Phillies now with a 5-0 lead here in the third inning.
1: Phillies were up by 5 through 3 innings, but the Pirates came all the way back.
5: Swing, fly ball, right field, fairly deep. Hill back, warning track, looking up, and there it goes! Andy Rodriguez hits a 3-run homer! What a big homer for Andy Rodriguez, and the Pirates have an 11-7 lead in Philly.
1: 93-7 the fan, 11-7 the final, as the Pirates rally and get the win. Phillies four homers, tied for a season high, led by 5 runs through 3 innings, their largest blown lead this season. 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
1: Cubs walk off with a win for the 10th time this season. Paraguay walks off with a win in penalty kicks over Germany. Brazil rallies and walks away with a victory over Japan. And another option to walk the ball up the court in Portland.
7: The Grizzlies are trading Ja Morant to the Blazers.
8: Just like that, it's over. This is Memphis now turning the page on this Ja Morant era.
9: You've created another problem here, which is that they have a lot of guards. I don't quite know where they need all the guards here, and about to find out.
1: All right, flashback to 2020. There was a baby reticulated born at the Memphis Zoo. And to honor the Grizzlies player who had won the NBA Rookie of the Year honors in the 2019-2020 season, the zoo named that baby Giraffe. But now, neither is in Memphis anymore. Male giraffes compete for females, so only one stays with the herd. So Giraffe was transferred to a zoo in Utah in 2022 to join a new family. As for Ja Morant, he will now be joining a new family as well in Portland. Dealt to the Blazers. Male giraffes compete within a herd. In Portland, there will be competition for numbers on offense right now.
9: Portland has a new owner, Tom Dundon. He just won a Stanley Cup, so he's obviously accomplished as an owner, but he's doing things differently. And I think he came into this situation trying to trade for a star. At the deadline, they tried to trade for Anthony Davis. In the offseason, they tried to trade for Giannis Antetokounmpo. Now he's landed Ja Morant, who was a star, kind of a fallen star now, but he certainly has star potential if he can get back to the player he was. But you've created another problem here, which is that they have a lot of guards. I mean, Scoot Henderson, former lottery pick, Damian Lillard is coming back. That was a great storyline. He was out all of last year, but he's back and ready to go. Jrue Holiday. They have a lot of guards now, and I don't know how they're all going to play.
1: ESPN's Ramona Shelburne. So Portland makes the move, but how is the fit? ESPN analyst Shanae Ogumike.
10: There's a lot of new in Portland, but they want to have the same competitive edge that they finished the season with. Now, I'm not going to lie. I did not have this as my Portland Trail Blazers roster on my bingo card, but Shams said something very important. These players, a lot of their top star players, all have chips on their shoulders. Dame Lillard, Danny Avdija, and Ja Morant all have chips on their shoulders. How does he fit? I think that this is a versatile group. Dame knocking down threes. Denny was phenomenal.

0: to keep coming along. Because I think he'll have a little bit more room to operate. This is a guy that last year, per qualified players, was still sixth best in the NBA in drives, but he shot under 50% from the paint for the first time ever in his career. So hopefully a little bit less pressure, a little bit less usage, owning the transition game, and then making sure the guys like Scoot and Shaedon Sharpe still can also be dynamic as well. This is a very scrappy team, and they just got one, a guy, Ja Morant, at top form, that is one of the league's most dynamic players. Hopefully, he is still out to prove that he is of high value.
1: More moves expected as free agency gets underway on Tuesday afternoon in the NBA. Shams Charani reporting the Raptors and Clippers, meanwhile, talking about a deal that would reunite Kawhi Leonard with the city of Toronto. Jaylen Brown, his future remains up in the air.
2: The conversation hasn't been about Jaylen Brown's game. Everyone knows Jaylen Brown is an elite player, but you combine the contract that he's on, he's got 3 years left on his deal at a supermax clip, and where we're at in the offseason right now, and what you're seeing is a price variance based on the player he is and the contract he's at and the assets that are available. There's a stark variance among those three categories, and so my understanding is the Celtics have gone out in the marketplace. We know they offered Jaylen Brown and 2 first-round picks for Giannis and Antetokounmpo. They made a calculation that we believe Giannis is a better player than Jaylen Brown, so we're going to make that trade. The Bucks obviously didn't do that deal. They went to Miami with it. So now the Celtics are here. Jaylen Brown's name is out there, and they continue to scour the market. They're still actively engaged in conversations and 3-team trades, 4-team trades to find some type of value that matches Jaylen Brown. They've asked some teams for up to 4 or 5 first-round picks. Mm. That has not gone anywhere. The market is showing as of right now that there's just not that appetite at that price. Now, if the price lowers at some point this offseason to 2 seconds, two firsts, or maybe 2 firsts and then some, then you might see something.
3: Is there any indication that the Celtics would be willing to lower the price?
2: My indication right now is they would not want to go that route of basically getting rid of a guy. That would basically be dumping a player.
4: Right.
2: For all intents and purposes, because Jaylen Brown still for that team, he's shown him and Jason Tatum can both win at an elite level. They've done it already. That's a proven product there in Boston.
1: And it's proven to be an uphill climb to find that deal. Earlier on Sportsmanlike, our Chris Canty.
5: Jaylen Brown does not turn 30 years old until December. Think about how decorated he is. Where do you find a 29-year-old finals MVP, a champion, multiple All-NBA nods that's just available to be had? Those guys typically don't get moved. Not when they're in their prime and at the height of their powers, but that's what we're talking about with Jaylen Brown. And the reason why the Boston Celtics are going to be forced to move on from him is because they have a complicated relationship in which Boston has dangled JB out there when it comes to trade rumors for several off seasons. So this is a problem of the Celtics making, and there is no easy off ramp when it comes to solutions.
1: So in the end, given the difficulty, does it make sense for Boston to make a trade? ESPN analyst Kendrick Perkins.
6: You're damn right it does, and you can't bring him back in that locker room. Number one, Brad Stevens dropped the ball. Like, you cannot, if you're going to make Jaylen Brown available, you cannot lose the Giannis sweepstakes to the Miami Heat like you did. Because, and on top of that, you got to have a plan B in place, and that's not to bring Jaylen Brown back. Listen, Jaylen Brown's a top 10 player. I voted him first team All-NBA. He came in fourth in my MVP voting. The young man is one of the better two-way players in the game. If I'm Jaylen Brown, if I'm Brad Stevens, I'm looking at the Denver Nuggets. If I can't get back picks, I damn sure would love to get back a Jamal Murray. And the reason being is because I'm looking at the Denver Nuggets and I believe that the duo of Jokic and Murray has run its course.
1: And then Boston continues to try and find that partner. Meanwhile, Pistons center Jalen Duren, one of the top restricted free agents on the market this summer, has a pair of meetings with teams scheduled for Tuesday when the free agency window officially begins. One is the Lakers, according to sources speaking with ESPN. The Lakers have one center on their roster for next season, DeAndre Ayton, who exercised the $8 million option on his contract. SportsCenter All Night, ESPN Radio. World Cup stunner of the day Monday was Germany's loss to Paraguay on PKs. Germany was -700 to advance at DraftKings, but Germany is headed home. First time eliminated on PKs in World Cup competition. ESPN analyst Frank LaBeouf and Don Hutchinson
4: First of all, you have to credit Paraguay for sticking to the game plan, scoring first and then going on the defensive and then taking Germany to penalties. And then you feel for the Germans, you know, pressure got to them in the pens. They missed bad ones at crucial times. The drama at the end of the game when Paraguay missed a couple and then Jonathan Tarr blazes over. But the story depends where you want to take it. If you want to take it on the negative, the story with Nagelsmann and Germany, it's a disaster for them. But credit Paraguay.
7: Yeah, credit to Paraguay, and they did what they had to do. They knew that they had to defend well and kind of park the bus. And on top of it, they scored first, so that was a huge advantage. But Germany was unable to get into the second gear, change the pace of the game. Some players like Musiala were on the bench. Kimmich played on the right side, as right back, not as his favorite position. Everything went wrong for Germany today, but some question have to be asked to Nagelsmann, because I don't have the answer about that, but some mistake has been done.
1: Paraguay advances, knocking Germany out. Brazil rallies late to knock out Japan. Brazil scoring 5 minutes into stoppage time in the second half. Morocco also moves on, also on PKs, 3-2 on penalty kicks to beat the Netherlands in Monday's action. Tuesday, three more knockout round of 32 games. And then on Wednesday, that's when Team USA returns to action, facing Bosnia-Herzegovina. ESPN's Jeremy Schapp.
8: Bosnia is a country of 3.1 million people, making it slightly less populous than Orange County, California, which is where the USMNT is based for this World Cup. The country's only been independent since 1992. It's appearing in only its second World Cup. And in the group stage, they drew with Canada, they got crushed 4-1 by Switzerland, and they defeated Qatar 3-1. Yet, the U.S. knows the Bosnians can be a tough out. Back in March, in the space of 5 days, they eliminated both Wales and four-time World Cup champions Italy, both on penalty kicks, to advance to this tournament.
9: Going to be a really tough team to play against. Have a lot of good players. Defensively, very, very strong and really good in the air.
10: Just move the ball quick, as quick as you possibly can, side to side, getting, you know, runs in behind and just really unbalancing their shape. You know, it sounds simple, and it's just going to be about moving the ball quickly and getting it into areas that they're really uncomfortable with.
8: One of the more interesting facets of this game is the presence in the Bosnian lineup of a gifted young winger named Esmir Bajraktarević. Just 2 years ago, he was playing for the U.S. national team. He was born and raised in Wisconsin to Bosnian refugees. He switched his soccer allegiance, and now he finds himself playing against the U.S. and playing against two of his club teammates from the Netherlands, Sergiño Dest and Ricardo Pepi. Dest said he hasn't communicated with Bajraktarević since the start of this tournament, but he expects to do so after the game Wednesday.
1: And as for the challenge facing the U.S. against a team like Bosnia, ESPN analyst Frank LaBeouf.
7: Well, they're hard to break. They're very hard to break. They're very good defensively. They're very strong. They're very tall and very strong again. And so if the United States men national team doesn't want to go for the same pace, the same way of playing that they played in Group Stage the two first games, they're going to be in trouble, because it's going to be hard to break the defense. And after the set pieces against United States, Dzeko, Kolasinac, the very strong guys, they're tricky. They know how to get rid of their opponents. So they have to be careful on that. I'm pretty optimistic, and I'm pretty sure that the United States will go through.
1: U.S. and Bosnia will see action on Wednesday. SportsCenter all night, ESPN Radio. Back to baseball. Yankees left Fenway, but the fortunes haven't quite turned.
11: 2-2. Swing and a miss. Got him with a fastball. Casey Mize strikes out the side in the sixth inning, all swinging.
12: He's throwing pure heat and split right now. Busted a fastball right by one of the best fastball hitters in baseball, Ben Wright.
13: And that one is into center field, and that will do it. One highlight in this game for the Yankees, the pinch hit three-run home run by Rosario. The offense continues to struggle, and this is the first time in franchise history in one season where they've had three hits or fewer in four consecutive games.
1: That's how it sounded on the YES Network. The strikeout from Casey Mize, 97-1 the ticket, as the Tigers beat the Yankees 7-3. The Yankees' fifth consecutive loss. They're 12-13 in Aaron Judge's absence. He last played a game on May 31st. Yankees started the season 36-23, but have struggled of late. ESPN insider Tim Kirchen.
14: They're not going to turn it around until Judge comes back completely, and he won't be back for another month from all indications. So the Yankees have now got exactly three hits in four straight games. I'm guessing no team in the history of baseball has ever had exactly three hits in four straight games. So that makes 12 hits in a four-game stretch for the Yankees. That is the fewest hits they've ever had in any four-game stretch in the history of the franchise.
3: It's not great.
14: The record was 13 by the 1926 Yankees. That's a Ruth Garrett Yankees. But this team has been absolutely terrible offensively for the last 10 days. They've lost 8 out of 10 and have not scored above 4 runs in any of those 10 games. And that's why they've fallen out of first place into second in the division.
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20: This week on The Biggest Game. It's not unheard of for a sports event to be unexpectedly interrupted. But when we think about Super Bowl 47, it's a little bit different.
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22: Athletes Unlimited softball is back for season two. 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
23: Hey, this is Rich Eisen. 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
1: 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Spent a decade in the NFL with the Titans, Jets, Cardinals rushed for 2,006 yards in 2009, which still ranks seventh in a season in NFL history, was the NFL Offensive Player of the Year. But now former running back Chris Johnson revealing a bigger challenge, diagnosed with ALS last year, using a computer voice program when he told Michael Strahan on GMA why he's come forward.
0: Because if sharing my story helps even one person get diagnosed sooner, inspires more research, or gives another family hope, then it's worth it. Honestly, I don't know if you ever fully process it. At first you're in shock, then you realize you have two choices. You can give up or you can fight. I chose to fight.
2: And Brittany, what was it like for you when you found out that Chris had ALS?
4: All I could think about was our kids and how young they are. Just, you're in denial. You want it to be anything else. You want the doctors to be wrong. The life that we previously had is like now a thing of the past. But we're still hopeful. We're hopeful that a breakthrough will happen, or, you know, God, a miracle will happen.
1: Chris Johnson is 40 years old, says he was diagnosed with the disease in 2025, even though there's no history of ALS in his family. Back to baseball, Pirates and Phillies. Phillies jumped out in front early.
5: Ashcraft, a long set, and the pitch on the way. Harper blasts. Long gone to right, a missile deep into the lower seats in right field. A two-run home run for Harper, his 20th of the season. And the Phillies now with a 5-0 lead here in the third inning.
1: Phillies were up by 5 through 3 innings, but the Pirates came all the way back.
5: Swing, fly ball, right field, fairly deep. Hill back, warning track, looking up, and there it goes! Andy Rodriguez hits a 3-run homer! What a big homer for Andy Rodriguez, and the Pirates have an 11-7 lead in Philly.
1: 93-7 the fan, 11-7 the final, as the Pirates rally and get the win. Phillies four homers, tied for a season high, led by 5 runs through 3 innings, their largest blown lead this season. 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
15: Number 5.
1: It took a good night's rest and then about 15 minutes in a Monday morning playoff. 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
8: And it's over, and Victor Hovland on the first playoff hole has won the 2026 Travelers Championship. Beat Scottie Scheffler in a one-hole playoff. They were tied at 21 under for Hovland, his 8th career victory. 700 FedEx Cup points, moves into number 20. A hug with his caddy. What a moment for Victor Hovland. It was a day later and one hole later, and he's a champion again at the Travelers Championship.
15: Number 4.
1: Dodgers get win number 55, picking up some insurance runs along the way. AM 570 LA Sports.
9: Pitch from Crook.
10: And Ohtani belts it high and deep to right. Forget it. Oh, this ball's way out of here. Over to the top of Home Run Hill between the trees. A 3-run home run for Shohei Ohtani.
15: Number 3.
1: Brewers get their 51st win with Joey Ortiz breaking an 8th inning tie. 620 WTMJ.
5: The 1-1. And a fly ball to center. Hit well. Friedel back. At the track. At the wall. Joey goes deep. A 2-run shot. Ortiz answers the call in the 8th, and the Brewers lead it 5-3.
15: Number 2.
1: Boston still riding the wave of their sweep of the Yankees over the weekend, starting early against Washington before Wilson Contreras even had a chance to get himself ejected. WEEI.
9: The pitch is swung on and driven high and deep into left field.
6: Lead it 3-1.
15: Number 1.
1: We haven't even reached July, and the Cubs already have 10 walk-off wins this season. Cubs Radio Network.
8: The 1-0. Suzuki hits a high fly ball deep left. Going back, Cohen at the wall, leaps, and this one is off the wall. Cubs win! Cubs win! Cohen scores!
1: walk-off wins before we get to July. Speaking of wins for Chicago, White Sox pull away from the Orioles, and they pick up an 8-2 win over Baltimore. White Sox seeing all nine starters with at least one hit. First time that's happened this season. ESPN insider Tim Kirchen.
3: They were 27th in the league in runs scored last year. They are 8th in the league in runs scored. Last year, they were 23rd in the major leagues in home runs. This year, they're 2nd. This is how you win in today's game. You hit the ball out of the ballpark. And Colson Montgomery and others, Murakami, who's hurt right now, has been great. So they have, first off, they're just a young, hungry team that is sick and tired of losing.
7: Being terrible.
3: They have a really good manager that knows exactly what he's doing. But the reason they are where they are is they are a good hitting team, especially hitting the ball out of the ballpark. And we saw that again tonight.
1: Speaking of hitting the ball out of the park, Twins, 3 homers accounting for 4 of the 5 runs. They beat the Astros 5-4. Well, when you don't put the ball in the net, you go home. That's next. Sports Center All Night continues. ESPN Radio.
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1: Portland is a team we're all trying to figure out. Okay, they've got new ownership there. Tom Dundon, he just won a Stanley Cup, so he's obviously an accomplished owner. But so far, what we've seen is that he's into making big moves.
0: Will we see the King join Chef Curry in the Bay?
2: The last time we saw LeBron James happy was when he won a gold medal playing alongside Steph Curry. And we know that LeBron James has come out publicly and said that he wants to play with Steph.
0: We've got a playoff winner in the Travelers Championship.
3: His eighth career victory, 700 FedEx Cup points, moves into number 20. A hug with his caddy.
0: Plus, we give you all the action from a full day in the MLB.
4: Harper blast. Long gone to right. A missile deep into the lower seats in right field. A two-run home run for Harper, his 20th of the season.
5: What are you up to from 10 a.m. to noon Eastern for the next few years?
6: Well, that's pretty specific. Why? What's up?
5: Well, I was thinking, you know, the last 4 years have been fun. We've gone some great new places. We've met a bunch of awesome new friends. But what if we went back home? What if we tried going back to ESPN Radio?
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7: 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Kawhi Leonard could be going back to Toronto. Germany's heading back to Germany. And in Chicago, one swing sends everybody home.
8: The 1-0. Suzuki hits a high fly ball deep left. Going back, Bowen at the wall, leaps, and this one is off the wall. Cubs win! Cubs win! Scores, Seiya Suzuki delivers. 10th walk-off of the year for the Cubs as they beat the Padres 3-2.
7: Cubs Radio Network, as the Cubs win it, as you heard, their 10th walk-off win this season, the third team in the last 50 years to have 10 walk-off wins prior to the end of June. The Yankees did it in 2022. The Royals did it 11 times in 2000. Cubs with their 10th walk-off win. Padres with their first walk-off loss of the season. They entered Monday as the only team in baseball without a walk-off loss before losing at Wrigley. Cubs are now 13-4 in their last 17 games. Best record in baseball since June 11th.
9: The Grizzlies are trading Ja Morant to the Blazers for Jeremy Grant and Chris Murray.
10: And just like that, it's over. The Grizzlies have been trying to find a trade destination for Ja Morant for the better part of the last 6 to 8 months. This is Memphis now turning the page on this Ja Morant era.
1: Portland is a team we're all trying to figure out. They've got new ownership there, and I think he came into this situation trying to trade for a star. But you've created another problem here, which is that they have a lot of guards. I don't quite know where they need all guards here, and about to find out.
7: Been a lot of movement in the NBA over the past few days, and we can expect more with free agency getting underway Tuesday afternoon. Meanwhile, Memphis starting over. They trade Ja Morant to the Trail Blazers in exchange for Jeremy Grant and Chris Murray. The Grizzlies now have traded all three cornerstones, Ja Morant, Desmond Bain, Jaren Jackson Jr., since being swept by the Thunder in the first round of the playoffs last year. ESPN insider Shams Charania.
10: Memphis felt like it was time. They had to turn the page, and Ja Morant's value, for all intents and purposes, had just flat out plummeted over the last several months, especially once they made it Ja Morant available last season. It was time for them to move on. So they scoured the league for different trade options. They landed on this deal with the Portland Trailblazers. They get a veteran, forward back in Jeremy Grant, but clearly for Portland, this is all about the Trailblazers, and this was a swing. It's a high upside talent swing that they're able to do for actually a guy that's got a more favorable contract than even Jeremy Grant's deal. And so, yes, the basketball fit's going to be very interesting now in Portland because they've got a slew of guards. Ja Morant, Scoot Henderson, Jrue Holiday. They've got Damian Lillard, who missed all of last season. Yep. He's on his way back. So how are they going to make that all fit with one basketball? That's something that I know everyone in Portland is trying to figure out right now. Uh-huh. But they felt like getting that talent in and then figuring it out later. If that means trading one of those guards at some other point, they'll look at that as well. But they felt like they had to take a swing just based on the talent that Ja Morant is. and hoping that he has a chip on his shoulder, motivation to turn his career around. I will add one more note. The Blazers did speak to John Morant today shortly after the trade. I'm told he expressed to them that he's excited to be in Portland.
7: Memphis now entering a new era with Cameron Boozer, the number three pick in the draft. Morant, just 26, but since his second consecutive All-Star appearance in 2023, he's seen just 79 games in three seasons due to off-court issues and injuries. Earlier on ESPN Radio, our Jonathan Zaslow.
11: John Morant's played 79 games last three seasons combined.
12: Right.
11: And it's not just because of suspension.
12: No.
11: It's because of injuries. Played 20 last year, 50 the year before, 9 the year before that. Like, it's a player who cannot stay on the court, has major off-the-court issues, and his game does not lend itself well to aging. He can't shoot, and he can't defend. And he plays a very aggressive slash reckless style at the basket, which lends itself to injury. So the risk isn't necessarily because you had to give up money or give up players. The risk is, all right, are we going to be able to keep this guy on the floor?
7: And Morant joins a Blazers team fresh off its first playoff appearance since 2021, but with a crowded backcourt. Perhaps there's another shoe to drop, says ESPN's David Dennis Jr.
13: This feels like the Jaylen Brown move. And if you're Portland, I'm not sure if you make that move without being somewhat sure that you're getting Jaylen Brown, without there being some sort of advanced talks that the Jaylen Brown thing has happened. Because otherwise, right now, like I said, you got a Wu-Tang Clan's worth of guards.
7: To that end, Jaylen Brown to Portland? ESPN's Ramona Shelburne.
1: Well, it certainly doesn't rule them out. I mean, they have enough salaries to make that work. It would be interesting if Drew Holiday ended up going back to Boston and something like that. It would probably have to be a salary as large as his. But I think this Jaylen Brown saga is very interesting because, you know, last week we were talking about him as being the type of star that could return Giannis Antetokounmpo to Boston. And now everywhere you around the league, everyone you talk to is, I don't know if he's worth that. And, you know, Bobby Marks made some headlines with some analytics guy who said we have him as the seventh best player. Every GM I call is trying to devalue Jaylen Brown right now. And I think that's a bit of sport going on here. When you see a team and a player out in no man's land, why not pile on? So I don't know where this ends, but it's certainly going to be something we're all making calls on for the next week.
7: And as for what we do know, ESPN insider Sham Charania.
10: When you look at the value of a Jaylen Brown, and you're the Celtics, you, of course, want a premium for a player like that. And, you know, when you go out and you offer Jaylen Brown and two unprotected first-round picks for Giannis Antetokounmpo, you're looking at someone that you've deemed better than Giannis. So if you can't get that player, then you go out in the marketplace and you want a premium package of draft assets. And I've been told they've asked multiple teams for up to four first-round picks, in some cases even more than that. And that valuation, I've gone through team after team after team around the league. I know my colleagues, Bobby Marks, Brian Windhorst, have done the same thing. I can't find a team right now that is willing at this moment to give up that amount of draft capital. So then it just becomes, are Brad Stevens and that front office fine trading away Jaylen Brown for, you know, potentially less than that? Potentially, you know, I had one GM said 40 cents on the dollar.
7: SportsCenter All Night, ESPN Radio. We'll see what deal winds up being out there. Speaking of trades, as we come off Monday, which was Kawhi Leonard's 35th birthday, the Clippers and Raptors are chatting. Back to Shams.
10: Those talks are continuing. They're serious between the Clippers and the Raptors on what would bring Kawhi Leonard back to the Sixth, back to Toronto. And those conversations have continued today. We'll see how the conversations go for the next few hours, potentially into tomorrow. But all signs point to these two sides being motivated. And the future is nearing its end. Kawhi Leonard's tenure is nearing its end in Los Angeles. Been there for 7 years, but he has not been given any indication that the Clippers want to give him a contract extension. He has 1 year and about $50 million left on his contract. So if the Clippers are not going to give him a contract extension, there are multiple other teams out there in the marketplace that would give him a contract extension. He's coming off a second team All-NBA season. But as of right now, sources tell me there's only one place that he would commit to long term, and that's the Toronto Raptors, his former team. Mm-hmm. He's familiar there. He won a championship there. A lot of the people that he was there with, as far as the front office side and the medical staff, they're still there. And we know how important familiarity and surroundings is to Kawhi Leonard. And so that is where he is looking at potentially for his next home.
7: Kawhi led the Raptors to an NBA title in 2019. Warriors are bringing back veteran center Kristaps Porzingis. 2 years, $40 million contract, player option on the second season. Porzingis extending his current contract, allowing him to negotiate and agree with the Warriors before hitting the open market Tuesday afternoon. Warriors acquiring Porzingis at February's trade deadline from the Hawks for Jonathan Kuminga and Buddy Hield. The Porzingis signing makes the math a little tricky for that goal of theirs, which is to go after LeBron James and Anthony Davis. ESPN front office insider Bobby Marks.
12: It's complicated, and I am going to walk you through why it's complicated. We're talking about why it's complicated is where Golden State is with salary right now. With the Porzingis contract, they're at $177 million in salary. The first apron hard cap is $209 million. So that basically leaves them $32 million below that number. Remember, Draymond Green opted out of that $27 million number. You're expecting that it's probably going to come in somewhere between that $20 million range. If you sign LeBron James to a $15 million contract, you don't have room to fill out the rest of your roster here. So you will have to go out and make a trade and clear out some room here to do so. Now, the Davis part is also complicated, and here's why. What do the Washington Wizards want, right? We forgot about the Wizards here. They're saying here, hey, we traded for Anthony Davis. We would like to extend him here, and they have a lot of leverage here. And if you're the Wizards and Golden State wants Anthony Davis, you would certainly want to take basically every draft asset they have, including all three of their first-round picks.
7: Big week for maneuvering around the NBA. SportsCenter All Night, ESPN Radio, World Cup update brought to you by Gusto. 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Monday wrapping up with Morocco and the Netherlands playing to a 1-1 draw, and then Morocco advances on penalty kicks. 3-2, Morocco advances to the round of 16 for the second consecutive World Cup appearance and the third time overall. They'll face Canada in the round of 16 on Saturday in Houston. Also finishing regulation and extra time tied were Germany and Paraguay. And the stunner of the day Monday was that Germany goes home on PKs. Paraguay advances 4-3 on PKs. Germany, first time eliminated on PKs in the World Cup. But they're out at the hands of Paraguay. Germany did have a goal.

0: Germany, you know, I'm not surprised. I'm surprised it's Paraguay they've gone out against, but I'm not surprised they've gone out. They are very unattractive. They're quite an uninteresting side. They lack a lot of guile. You see Nagelsmann with his head in his hands there. He's probably going to get fired, and probably rightly so. They just don't have the player pool. And he was seen as a manager, Nagelsmann, that he's a new generation manager, younger guy, he's got all these new ideas. Well, they had no idea. Literally, they had no idea. And they huffed and they puffed against this Paraguay side that are very good defensively. That's how they qualify for this tournament. We didn't see that in the US game, but we saw it today, and the penalties were super exciting. I thought Paraguay were going to throw it away.
1: Yeah,
0: they had two penalties to win, and they missed both. They finally got over the line. However, it's likely they will play France next. So it's been a good tournament for them. This is a great result for them, obviously getting to the round of 16. For Germany, terrible.
2: Germany had three different players fail to convert a penalty kick in the shootout. Paraguay advances. First time they've reached the round of 16 in the World Cup since 2010. Also moving on is Brazil, a 2-1 win over Japan. Brazil advancing to the round of 16 for the 11th consecutive World Cup. Every tournament since 1986, when the round was reinstated, Brazil will face either Ivory Coast or Norway in the round of 16. Brazil getting the game winner in the fifth minute of stoppage time. In the second half, ESPN analyst Frank LeBeouf and Don Hutchinson.
3: I thought Brazil were good in the first half, but I thought they had a spell in the second half, first 20 minutes, where they were brilliant. And it was simple. You know, they got the ball out wide. They problem solved in terms of where the Japan weakness is. And it was defending, crosses into the box. Martinelli got the finisher. And, you know, my man of the match from that game was Bruno Guimarães, because, you know, it's a lesson to boys and girls under the huge pressure that he was under on the edge of the box. Normally you think, and you're looking at the clock and you think there's seconds left on it, I'm going to try and pull the trigger. I might get lucky and I might go in the top corner. He had the football nous and the intelligence and the brains to go, no, Martinelli's in a better position. Slid one into him, great finish.
4: Yeah, they deserve to win, but in a neutral point of view, you're a bit heartbroken for Japan, because they've done what they had to do. They weren't maybe as good as Brazil. They don't have the past of that beautiful team, the beautiful country as Brazil. But they fought hard. They were talented. They worked hard, and they gave what they had to do to give, and credit to them.
2: Brazil with its 16th comeback win in World Cup history. Japan, meanwhile, has never advanced in the knockout stage. Speaking of getting knocked out, took just about 15 minutes Monday morning. That's next. SportsCenter All Night. It's ESPN Radio.
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17: 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Golf darkness on Sunday didn't allow the Travelers Championship to be finished then. Victor Hovland and Scottie Scheffler tied after 72 holes. They slept on it for one more night, then had a Monday morning tee time to play the 18th hole again.
1: And it's over, and Victor Hovland on the first playoff hole has won the 2026 Travelers Championship. Beat Scottie Scheffler in a one-hole playoff. They were tied at 21 under. For Hovland, his eighth career victory. 700 FedEx Cup points, moves into number 20. A hug with his caddy. What a moment for Victor Hovland. It was a day later and one hole later, and he's a champion again at the Travelers Championship.
17: Eighth career PGA Tour victory, as you heard. First since the Valspar Championship in March of 2025. Hit his approach shot on the playoff hole to about 6.5 feet. Made the birdie putt. Scheffler missed his birdie putt of just over 2 feet to extend the playoff, and Victor Hovland winds up as the champ.
18: You always want to try to beat the best, and what he's been doing the last few years is just super impressive, and I have so much respect for him and his game, and to go up against him and have a chance to beat him, I think it's just super exciting. That's what you wake up every day to get better. That's for those moments right there.
17: For Scottie Scheffler, it's his fourth runner-up finish this season.
19: Yeah, I mean, it's been two really, really long weeks, being in contention both weeks. After any time after a major championship, especially U.S. Open, I think you're going to be pretty worn out. But like I said, I felt like I did some really nice things this week, which I'll use that momentum going into the rest of the season.
17: Scheffler's winless drought extended to 13 starts now, his longest since a 19-start span between 2023 and 2024 to the guys at PTI.
20: Tony, your reaction to how this played out?
21: So my reaction, I think, is the reaction of everybody, which is this. It's too bad they couldn't finish this last night after the rain delay.
20: Okay.
21: It's too bad it had to go to this morning, because the starch comes out of it when you have one hole and it's 10 minutes and each guy gets
20: three
21: shots.
20: It's like the U.S. Open where there's 18 holes.
21: No, it's not. So that's the bad part. And my second reaction is that this is a microcosm of Scottie Scheffler's year, that he plays great and does not putt great. All right, he's number one for a reason, but this year he's number one because of consistency and not because he's necessarily won. There was a point, I watched hours of this yesterday. There was a point on the back nine yesterday where the leaderboard had these people on it all within one shot. Scottie Scheffler, Victor Hovland, Colin Morikawa, Wyndham Clark, and Matty Fitzpatrick. This is tremendous leaderboard. It's tremendous. But what happened with Scheffler is that on many holes, he had to make par putts.
8: Yeah.
21: He had to make them. He had to make an eight-footer to even force the playoff to begin with. And this is his problem. He won only once this year. And in the 13 tournaments since he won, he's got eight top fives, which is astonishing. He's got 4 seconds, but win. Done win.
8: You know, Tony, here's the thing about Scheffler. The consistency is numbing. He's there. Every week. But Tony,
21: it's unrivaled right now.
8: It is unrivaled, but the putting is what was questioned before his run to number one.
21: That's right.
8: And now we get the question again. Here's what, you know, this drives me crazy. Is Scottie Scheffler that much better now for this 3-year run than, say, Jordan Spieth was when he had that 3-year run when he was really young and won the majors?
21: The answer to your question is you can't just have a 3-year run. You have to have
8: three-year run.
21: I understand.
8: You know,
21: but he's still young. He just turned 30. Okay. He's still young. Rory started out with a 2 or 3 year run, and then was fallow for how many years?
8: And then came back to have another.
21: Now won 2 Masters runs. Yeah.
9: And Victor Hovland gets the win on Monday, beating Scottie Scheffler, claiming the Travelers in Connecticut. SportsCenter All Night, ESPN Radio. Back to baseball, Dodgers and Athletics.
22: Pitch from Crook. And Ohtani belts it high and deep to right. Forget it. Oh, this ball's way out of here. Over to the top of Home Run Hill between the trees. A 3-run home run for Shohei Ohtani. His 18th of the season. It is 298th career home run.
9: Shohei Ohtani going yard. 432-foot 3-run homer is 18th of the season. Second homer this season with multiple men on base. AM 570 LA Sports. Dodgers go on to a 9-4 win over the Athletics. Dodgers tying their season high with 17 hits. Third time they've reached that mark in the last 6 games. 8 players had multiple hits. Marlins with double digits in runs.
23: And is 1-2. Sanoha reaches for that, lines one. It's a fair ball down the first baseline. This could clear them all. Casey in from third. Stowers from second. A slide from Conine. He's in from first. Javier Sanoha speeds to third. He's got himself a bases-clearing triple.
9: Marlins beat the Rockies 10-7, 940 WINZ. How does a zoo factor into the NBA? That's next. It's ESPN Radio.
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9: Cubs walk off with a win for the 10th time this season. Paraguay walks off with a win in penalty kicks over Germany. Brazil rallies and walks away with a victory over Japan. And another option to walk the ball up the court in Portland.
28: The Grizzlies are trading Ja Morant to the Blazers.
29: Just like that, it's over. This is Memphis now turning the page on this Ja Morant era.
30: You've created another problem here, which is that they have a lot of guards. I don't quite know where they need all the guards here, and about to find out.
9: All right, flashback to 2020. There was a baby reticulated born at the Memphis Zoo. And to honor the Grizzlies player who had won the NBA Rookie of the Year honors in the 2019-2020 season, the zoo named that baby Ja Raff. But now, neither is in Memphis anymore. Male giraffes compete for females, so only one stays with the herd. So Ja Raff was transferred to a zoo in Utah in 2022 to join a new family. As for Ja Morant, he will now be joining a new family as well in Portland. Dealt to the Blazers. Male giraffes compete within a herd. In Portland, there will be competition for numbers on offense right now.
30: Portland has a new owner, Tom Dundon. He just won a Stanley Cup, so he's obviously accomplished as an owner, but he's doing things differently. And I think he came into this situation trying to trade for a star. At the deadline, they tried to trade for Anthony Davis. In the offseason, they tried to trade for Giannis Antetokounmpo. Now he's landed Ja Morant, who was a star, kind of a fallen star now, but he certainly has star potential if he can get back to the player he was. But you've created another problem here, which is that they have a lot of guards. I mean, Scoot Henderson, former lottery pick, Damian Lillard is coming back. That was a great storyline. He was out all of last year, but he's back and ready to go. Drew Holiday. They have a lot of guards now, and I don't know how they're all going to play.
9: ESPN's Ramona Shelburne. So Portland makes the move, but how is the fit? ESPN analyst Shanae Ogumike.
31: There's a lot of new in Portland, but they want to have the same competitive edge that they finished the season with. Now, I'm not going to lie. I did not have this as my Portland Trail Blazers roster on my bingo card, but Shams said something very important. These players, a lot of their top star players, all have chips on their shoulders. Dame Lillard, Danny Avdija, and Ja Morant all have chips on their shoulders. How does he fit? I think that this is a versatile group. Dame knocking down threes. Denny was phenomenal at the end of last season, off the dribble, getting downhill, a first-time all-star. And now Ja, in my eyes, will have to own the transition game and inspire this young squad to keep coming along. because I think he'll have a little bit more room to operate. This is a guy that last year, per qualified players, was still sixth best in the NBA in drives, but he shot under 50% from the paint for the first time ever in his career. So hopefully a little bit less pressure, a little bit less usage, owning the transition game, and then making sure the guys like Scoot and Shaedon Sharpe still can also be dynamic as well. This is a very scrappy team, and they just got one, a guy, Ja Morant, at top form, that is one of the league's most dynamic players. Hopefully, he is still out to prove that he is of high value.
9: More moves expected as free agency gets underway on Tuesday afternoon in the NBA. Shams Charania reporting the Raptors and Clippers, meanwhile, talking about a deal that would reunite Kawhi Leonard with the city of Toronto. Jaylen Brown, his future remains up in the air.
1: The conversation hasn't been about Jaylen Brown's game. Everyone knows Jaylen Brown is an elite player, but you combine the contract that he's on, he's got 3 years left on his deal at a supermax clip, and where we're at in the offseason right now, and what you're seeing is a price variance based on the player he is and the contract he's at and the assets that are available. There's a stark variance among those three categories. And so my understanding is the Celtics have gone out in the marketplace. We know they offered Jaylen Brown and two first-round picks for Giannis and Antetokounmpo. They made a calculation that we believe Giannis is a better player than Jaylen Brown, so we're going to make that trade. The Bucks obviously didn't do that deal. They went to Miami with it. So now the Celtics are here. Jaylen Brown's name is out there, and they continue to scour the market. They're still actively engaged in conversations and three-team trades, four-team trades to find some type of value that matches Jaylen Brown. They've asked some teams for up to four or five first-round picks. Mm. That has not gone anywhere. The market is showing as of right now that there's just not that appetite at that price. Now, if the price lowers at some point this offseason to 2 seconds, two firsts, or maybe two firsts and then some, then you might see something.
3: Is there any indication that the Celtics would be willing to lower the price?
1: My indication right now is they would not want to go that route of basically getting rid of a guy. That would basically be dumping a player.
8: Right.
1: For all intents and purposes, because Jaylen Brown still for that team, he's shown him and Jason Tatum can both win at an elite level. They've done it already. That's a proven product there in Boston.
9: And it's proven to be an uphill climb to find that deal. Earlier on Sportsmanlike, our Chris Canty.
13: Jaylen Brown does not turn 30 years old until December. Think about how decorated he is. Where do you find a 29-year-old finals MVP, a champion, multiple All-NBA nods that's just available to be had? Those guys typically don't get moved. Not when they're in their prime and at the height of their powers, but that's what we're talking about with Jaylen Brown. And the reason why the Boston Celtics are going to be forced to move on from him is because they have a complicated relationship in which Boston has dangled JB out there when it comes to trade rumors for several off seasons. So this is a problem of the Celtics making, and there is no easy off ramp when it comes to solutions.
9: So in the end, given the difficulty, does it make sense for Boston to make a trade? ESPN analyst Kendrick Perkins.
14: You're damn right it does, and you can't bring him back in that locker room. Number one, Brad Stevens dropped the ball. Like, you cannot, if you're going to make Jaylen Brown available, you cannot lose the Giannis sweepstakes to the Miami Heat like you did. Because, and on top of that, you got to have a plan B in place, and that's not to bring Jaylen Brown back. Listen, Jaylen Brown's a top 10 player. I voted him first team All-NBA. He came in fourth in my MVP voting. The young man is one of the better two-way players in the game. If I'm Jaylen Brown, if I'm Brad Stevens, I'm looking at the Denver Nuggets. If I can't get back picks, I damn sure would love to get back a Jamal Murray. And the reason being is because I'm looking at the Denver Nuggets, and I believe that the duo of Jokic and Murray has run its course.
9: And then Boston continues to try and find that partner. Meanwhile, Pistons center Jalen Duren, one of the top restricted free agents on the market this summer, has a pair of meetings with teams scheduled for Tuesday when the free agency window officially begins. One is the Lakers, according to sources speaking with ESPN. The Lakers have one center on their roster for next season, DeAndre Ayton, who exercised the $8 million option on his contract. SportsCenter All Night, ESPN Radio. World Cup stunner of the day Monday was Germany's loss to Paraguay on PKs. Germany was minus 700 to advance at DraftKings, but Germany is headed home. First time eliminated on PKs in World Cup competition. ESPN analyst Frank LaBeouf and Don Hutchinson.
8: First of all, you have to credit Paraguay for sticking to the game plan, scoring first and then going on the defensive and then taking Germany to penalties. And then you feel for the Germans, you know, pressure got to them in the pens. They missed bad ones at crucial times. The drama at the end of the game when Paraguay missed a couple and then Jonathan Tarr blazes over. But the story depends where you want to take it. If you want to take it on the negative, the story with Nagelsmann and Germany, it's a disaster for them. But credit Paraguay.
15: Yeah, credit to Paraguay, and they did what they had to do. They knew that they had to defend well and kind of park the bus. And on top of it, they scored first, so that was a huge advantage. But Germany was unable to get into the second gear, change the pace of the game. Some players like Musiala were on the bench. Kimmich played on the right side as right back, not as his favorite position. That was, everything went wrong for Germany today, but some question have to be asked to Nagelsmann, because I don't have the answer about that, but some mistake has been done.
9: Paraguay advances, knocking Germany out. Brazil rallies late to knock out Japan. Brazil scoring 5 minutes into stoppage time in the second half. Morocco also moves on, also on PKs, 3-2 on penalty kicks to beat the Netherlands in Monday's action. Tuesday, three more knockout round of 32 games. And then on Wednesday, that's when Team USA returns to action, facing Bosnia-Herzegovina. ESPN's Jeremy Schapp.
16: Bosnia is a country of 3.1 million people, making it slightly less populous than Orange County, California, which is where the USMNT is based for this World Cup. The country's only been independent since 1992. It's appearing in only its second World Cup. And in the group stage, they drew with Canada, they got crushed 4-1 by Switzerland, and they defeated Qatar 3-1. Yet, the U.S. knows the Bosnians can be a tough out. Back in March, in the space of 5 days, they eliminated both Wales and four-time World Cup champions Italy, both on penalty kicks, to advance to this tournament.
17: Going to be a really tough team to play against. Have a lot of good players. Defensively, very, very strong and really good in the air.
18: Just move the ball quick, as quick as you possibly can, side to side, getting, you know, runs in behind and just really unbalancing their shape. You know, it sounds simple, and it's just going to be about moving the ball quickly and getting it into areas that they're really uncomfortable with.
16: One of the more interesting facets of this game is the presence in the Bosnian lineup of a gifted young winger named Esmir Bajraktarević. Just 2 years ago, he was playing for the U.S. national team. He was born and raised in Wisconsin to Bosnian refugees. He switched his soccer allegiance, and now he finds himself playing against the U.S. and playing against two of his club teammates from the Netherlands, Sergiño Dest and Ricardo Pepi. Dest said he hasn't communicated with Bajraktarević since the start of this tournament, but he expects to do so after the game Wednesday.
9: And as for the challenge facing the U.S. against a team like Bosnia, ESPN analyst Frank LeBouf.
15: Well, they're hard to break. They're very hard to break. They're very good defensively. They're very strong. They're very tall and very strong again. And so if the United States men national team doesn't want to go for the same pace, the same way of playing that they played in Group stage in the two first games, they're going to be in trouble, because it's going to be hard to break the defense. And after the set pieces against United States, Dzeko, Kolasinac, the very strong guys, they're tricky. They know how to get rid of their opponents. So they have to be careful on that. I'm pretty optimistic, and I'm pretty sure that United States will go through.
9: U.S. and Bosnia will see action on Wednesday. SportsCenter All Night, ESPN Radio. Back to baseball. Yankees left Fenway, but the fortunes haven't quite turned.
19: 2-2. Swing and a miss. Got him with a fastball. Casey Mize strikes out the side in the sixth inning, all swinging.
20: He's throwing pure heat. Split right now. Busted a fastball right by one of the best fastball hitters in baseball, Ben Wright.
21: And that one is into center field, and that will do it. One highlight in this game for the Yankees, the pinch hit three-run home run by Rosario. The offense continues to struggle, and this is the first time in franchise history in one season where they've had three hits or fewer in four consecutive games.
9: That's how it sounded on the YES Network. The strikeout from Casey Mize, 97-1 the ticket, as the Tigers beat the Yankees 7-3. The Yankees' fifth consecutive loss. They're 12-13 in Aaron Judge's absence. He last played a game on May 31st. Yankees started the season 36-23, but have struggled of late. ESPN insider Tim Kirkchen.
0: They're not going to turn it around until Judge comes back completely, and he won't be back for another month from all indications. So the Yankees have now got exactly three hits in four straight games. I'm guessing no team in the history of baseball has ever had exactly three hits in four straight games. So that makes 12 hits in a four-game stretch for the Yankees. That is the fewest hits they've ever had in any four-game stretch in the history of the franchise.
3: It's not great.
0: The record was 13 by the 1926 Yankees. That's the Ruth Gehrig Yankees. But this team has been absolutely terrible offensively for the last 10 days. They've lost 8 out of 10 and have not scored above 4 runs in any of those 10 games. And that's why they've fallen out of first place into second in the division.
3: So what do they do? What can they actually do to stop that?
0: Well, they have to get Judge, Stanton, Grisham healthy before they're going to score any more runs, because the lineup they're putting out there these days is just not anything close to what the Yankees need to put out. Just shows you when you lose the best player in the league and he's not coming back maybe for another month. They were so much better equipped to handle games without Judge, but now they've hit this awful slump the last 2 weeks.
9: Yankees' fourth straight game, as you heard, with three hits or fewer. Ninth game this season overall with three or fewer. Jazz Chisholm left the game in the fourth inning after a collision on the field. Second straight game, he didn't see the end. He was ejected on Sunday at Fenway. Speaking of the Red Sox, they double up the Nationals.
2: The pitch is swung on and driven high and deep into left field. Way back, Wilson! On to Lansdowne for Venezuela. A three-run bomb. And the Red Sox lead it 3-1.
9: That was in the first inning. They go on to a 6-3 win over the Nationals. WEEI 93.7 FM, Boston's fifth consecutive win. Blue Jays a 2-1 win over the Mets, who've lost 9 of their last 10. They are at least 15 games under 500 for the first time since September of 2018. A lot of slugging for Pennsylvania. That's next. Sports Center All Night continues. It's ESPN Radio.
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4: Softball is back for season two. Ignited by a record-setting inaugural season, a bold new era in softball is here. 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
5: Hey, y'all, it's Kyle Bailey coming up on a Tuesday show. NBA legal tampering begins today. We'll track all the news. Nick Carver.

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1: 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Spent a decade in the NFL with the Titans, Jets, Cardinals, rushed for 2,006 yards in 2009, which still ranks seventh in a season in NFL history. Was the NFL Offensive Player of the Year. But now former running back Chris Johnson revealing a bigger challenge. Diagnosed with ALS last year, using a computer voice program when he told Michael Strahan on GMA why he's come forward.
2: Because if sharing my story helps even one person get diagnosed sooner, inspires more research, or gives another family hope, then it's worth it. Honestly, I don't know if you ever fully process it. At first you're in shock, then you realize you have two choices. You can give up or you can fight. I chose to fight.
3: And Brittany, what was it like for you when you found out that Chris had ALS?
4: All I could think about was our kids and how young they are. Just, you're in denial. You want it to be anything else. You want the doctors to be wrong. The life that we previously had is like now a thing of the past. But we're still hopeful. We're hopeful that a breakthrough will happen, or, you know, God, a miracle will happen.
1: Chris Johnson is 40 years old, says he was diagnosed with the disease in 2025, even though there's no history of ALS in his family. Back to baseball, Pirates and Phillies. Phillies jumped out in front early.
5: Ashcraft, a long set, and the pitch on the way. Harper blasts. Long gone to right, a missile deep into the lower seats in right field. A two-run home run for Harper, his 20th of the season. And the Phillies now with a 5-0 lead here in the third inning.
1: Phillies were up by 5 through 3 innings, but the Pirates came all the way back.
6: Swing, fly ball, right field, fairly deep. Hill back, warning track, looking up, and there it goes! Andy Rodriguez hits a 3-run homer! What a big homer for Andy Rodriguez, and the Pirates have an 11-7 lead in Philly.
1: 93-7 the fan, 11-7 the final, as the Pirates rally and get the win. Phillies four homers, tied for a season high, led by 5 runs through 3 innings, their largest blown lead this season. 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
0: Number 5.
1: It took a good night's rest and then about 15 minutes in a Monday morning playoff. 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
8: And it's over, and Victor Hovland on the first playoff hole has won the 2026 Travelers Championship. Beat Scottie Scheffler in a one-hole playoff. They were tied at 21 under for Hovland, his 8th career victory. 700 FedEx Cup points, moves into number 20. A hug with his caddy. What a moment for Victor Hovland. It was a day later and one hole later, and he's a champion again at the Travelers Championship.
0: Number 4.
1: Dodgers get win number 55, picking up some insurance runs along the way. AM 570 LA Sports.
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10: And Ohtani belts it high and deep to right. Forget it. Oh, this ball's way out of here. Over to the top of Home Run Hill between the trees, a 3-run home run for Shohei Ohtani.
0: Number 3.
1: Brewers get their 51st win with Joey Ortiz breaking an 8th-inning tie. 620 WTMJ.
6: The 1-1. And a fly ball to center, hit well. Friedel back at the track, at the wall. Joey goes deep. A 2-run shot. Ortiz answers the call in the 8th, and the Brewers lead it 5-3.
0: Number 2.
1: Boston still riding the wave of their sweep of the Yankees over the weekend, starting early against Washington, before Wilson Contreras even had a chance to get himself ejected. WEEI.
6: The pitch is swung on and driven high and deep into left field. Way back, Wilson!
1: Three-run bomb, and the Red Sox lead it 3-1.
0: Number 1.
1: We haven't even reached July, and the Cubs already have 10 walk-off wins this season. Cubs Radio Network.
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8: Suzuki hits a high fly ball deep left. Going back, Bowen at the wall, leaps, and this one is off the wall! Cubs win! Cubs win! Kroenstar scores! Seiya Suzuki delivers! 10th walk-off of the year for the Cubs as they beat the Padres 3-2.
1: 10 walk-off wins before we get to July. Speaking of wins for Chicago, White Sox pull away from the Orioles, and they pick up an 8-2 win over Baltimore. White Sox seeing all 9 starters with at least one hit. First time that's happened this season. ESPN insider Tim Kirchen.
11: They were 27th in the league in runs scored last year. They are 8th in the league in runs scored. Last year, they were 23rd in the major leagues in home runs. This year, they're 2nd. This is how you win in today's game. You hit the ball out of the ballpark. And Colson Montgomery and others, Murakami, who's hurt right now, has been great. So they have, first off, they're just a young, hungry team that is sick and tired of losing.
12: Being terrible.
11: They have a really good manager that knows exactly what he's doing. But the reason they are where they are is they are a good hitting team, especially hitting the ball out of the ballpark. And we saw that again tonight.
1: Speaking of hitting the ball out of the park, Twins with 3 homers and a 5-4 win over Houston. It's Tuesday, June 30th. Serena Williams playing at Wimbledon, noon Eastern on ESPN today. Unsportsmanlike is next. I'm Jay Reynolds. Back tomorrow with SportsCenter All Night. 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

0: bueno, ¿cómo está? Oh, oh, oh, is my gimbo.
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3: No, stop twerking. You and I are a couple eating like Lady in the Tramp. You're the lady on the tramp.
2: Yeah, come on. Come on, baby. I wish I was Boopy. Boopy McLean, man.
3: That's a great name.
2: All aboard.

0: All right. I thought I had more runway, ladies and gentlemen. Let's do it, baby.
1: Tell a show.
0: Let's do it. Good morning, Charlotte. Welcome aboard. It is time for the Mac and Bone Show. We've got some NBA free agency, 6 o'clock tonight. You can start flirting, start chatting, start agreeing to terms. You know we will talk about that from a Charlotte Hornets perspective, although it ain't easy to figure out what Jeff Peterson is going to do next. We'll give it a shot. We will definitely give that a try. We had an amazing day of World Cup soccer Ooh-wee. Yesterday. Are y'all not entertained? Come on, man. I know some of y'all like to say, that's soccer. And I'm not. Come on. This stuff is amazing. The ratings are amazing. The attendance is already an all-time record. Yesterday was great. So we'll talk about that a little bit here at the top. We got college stuff to get into on today's radio show as well, including a couple of quarterbacks, Bone, already. Getting hyped up just based off their appearance at the Manning Passing Academy. Have you caught up on? Have you seen this?
1: No, I have not, but I'm excited for it. Derek, a tradition unlike any other.
0: Derek Brown makes another list. We'll talk about that as well. We got a lot of things to do on today's Mac and Bone Show. The Fit Man is here. The Bone Man is in the house. A battered and bruised Bone Man. You got yourself a handful, this puppy.
1: Well, no, I told you yesterday, this is going to be it's a coaching job, right? It's one thing, Mac, to coach the Dallas Cowboys in the 90s, but then Jimmy Johnson goes and coaches the Miami Dolphins, and it wasn't quite the same, right? Now I've gone from the dynasty of Mabel to a young pup, a young team that needs me to get down there in the trenches. And girlfriend Tara yesterday witnessed me try to Oklahoma drill with this young pup. Now, he's not... I want to clear up a few things here. Number one, he's not trying to hurt anybody. He just doesn't know any better.
0: Oh, of course, he's playing. He's also he's fun to him.
1: I said yesterday, pit bull terrier. It's bulldog terrier. It's not pit bull. It's bulldog terrier.
0: Oh, yeah. People thought y'all were in trouble. People thought you were going to get a leg gnawed off.
1: But yesterday, I Oklahoma drilled Mac, and I squared up and said, you know what? Sometimes you got to teach the son a lesson, Mac. You know that. You got to square up and show who's the man of the house. And this dog just whooped my ass. He gave me a shot to the midsection in the Netherlands, right? Hit me right in the Netherlands. And then he tried to rip my arm off.
0: The scratches on your arm are... I thought, I got to be honest, when you were texting me last night, I kind of thought, oh, Bone is playing this up.
1: Oh, no.
0: Bone is laying it on thick.
1: No.
0: Dog scratched the heck out of your arms.
1: Mac, one of the TV guys, I don't really know him very well, and I walked in, and he looked at me and said, is everything okay? It's like, yeah, why? He's like, oh, this guy thinks I'm getting the hell beat out of me here. But you know what,
0: you
1: though?
0: Are. He had an adorable puppy.
1: He had a good end of the night, though. After that, he settled down, coached him up a little bit, did some coaching yesterday.
0: They just got tired. Eventually, they finally reached that point where, hey, I'm tired. I'll see you again. I'll terrorize you tomorrow.
1: I will focus later, Mac, on why I was late today and why this guy, Murphy, after 11 years in one place, multiple dogs, a marriage, I've not moved in 11 years. This guy's going to get me kicked out of this apartment. he did something today that there's going to be neighborhood meetings of what this guy's doing.
0: Fitty and I have been talking about you and this puppy, and we are concerned, and we are commissioning in the 8 o'clock hour an emergency ask the audience for tricks of the trade for dealing with rambunctious, crazy puppies.
1: That's
0: what will happen at 8:45.
1: The odds this morning of me opening the door, because he gets a little barky at anyone that runs by, which is fine. But at 4:45 a.m. this morning, I opened the door, or 5 a.m., I was later today. What are the odds that right outside the Mooresville Run Club their run? That's the time they run, and they have their little lights on their heads. About 15 of them, all spaced out. And this dude barked, and I tried to get him to stop, and I tried to get him back inside. This dude barked at all 15, and then he holds grudges. They all move on, and he doesn't understand. They're gone. Move on. I'm seeing lights flick on and apart. This guy,
0: he's still barking?
1: This guy is going to get me evicted, and there's no doubt. I'm already looking for other apartments.
0: I thought you were going to tell me he ran after the runners.
1: No.
0: Wait until you find yourself chasing a dog around the neighborhood, and the dog will not come to you.
1: I've had him before with previous dogs.
0: That's terror. That is absolute terror. All right. Well, we will ask for some assistance from the puppy owners.
1: Are you
0: later today?
1: Are you
0: on
1: concerned,
0: this show.
1: Mac, at all? Before we move on here, that this coaching job is a little too tough for me. that this job
0: oh,
1: right
0: yeah.
1: now.
0: Oh, yeah. 100%. Fitty, I've been talking about it, man.
1: Because I got praise.
0: You got to see this through, Bone. You got to see this through.
1: I got. Right? I kind of got Hall of Fame status for the job with Mabel. This one is...
0: And it turns out you weren't doing squat.
1: Scott Fowler's going to do a follow-up column that I got mauled by the next dog.
0: Bone's the most overrated pet owner ever. He had the perfect dog that never barked, never moved. And the way, dude got acted like he was Caesar Milan. People treat him like he was Caesar Milan.
1: I got to be honest, too. This dude is 27 pounds, and I'm a little scared of him. I'm not going to lie to you.
2: I'm not going to lie 27? To you, Bone.
1: I had to. I have
0: 27, as you worried?
1: Or 30. Well, he's got... But he's stocky.
0: You're not a big dog owner either. You've never dealt with a big dog. God, wait till you do that.
1: I've had to call in something called the Wizard of Paws to try to help him out.
0: The Wizard of Paws. All right, let's.
1: Apparently, this guy just looks at dogs and they automatically behave better.
0: Okay.
1: Stares at them and it's magic or something.
0: I remember when we sent Rocket on a training like a. You spend like a couple thousand dollars and he stays over with the trainer for like days, comes back and, oh man, look what this dog learned. And then you realize, oh yeah, he's forgotten everything he's learned. And you know why? Because the owner stinks. Because that's the thing too. Like, what's the saying? There's no bad dogs, just bad owners. Like, I'm not vigilant enough, man.
2: That's not accurate. There are bad dogs.
0: That's the saying, though. But anyway, you get my point. We're not going to sit here and talk about whether or not Cujo, you know what I mean, had a bad owner or not, Fitty. It's just an expression.
2: Clifford?
0: But if you can't stay, you know what I mean, you got to stay vigilant. I don't stay vigilant. Clifford, you're bringing up
1: it's
0: Clifford
1: hard to It's hard to have a family, a dog back, and watch Pardon My Take every day. Pardon the Interruption every day.
0: All right. Anyway, I somehow could pull that off, Bone, most days.
1: You're a different level of man than we are.
0: Yeah, that's for sure. That's for sure. All right. So I said at NBA free agency, Bone starts today at 6 o'clock. It's basically to legalize tampering, right? Like, we will hear all these deals have been agreed to, but it's not till next Monday they can put pen to paper. But we'll start to see. Hornets got that $15 million mid-level exception. There's also the angle, Bone, of trades. Teams can sign and trade their free agents. So we'll see what Jeff Peterson does next. I mean, he is keeping it interesting. I will say that.
1: It feels good to be at least a relevant. I mean, it was fun to be relevant during the season, but it just feels like there's a relevance with the franchise that since we've been here, Mac, for a long time, they're at least involved in stuff because they're at least semi a factor, whatever you think they're going to be, what they're going to do. They're at least involved in stuff, and that's cool to see, man.
0: That's one way to put it. That's one. They involved by trading away maybe their most skilled player they've ever played, they've ever had in their history of the franchise. No, I'm not fully completely over the LaMelo one, but I do think you can. I do think with Jeff Peterson, there's a plan there, and I think the plan makes sense. You know what I mean? I'm getting texts here about free agency.
1: Is that Murphy from the Run Club?
0: No, this is somebody asking me if we're going to start bring the Meniscoot back. More on that later, sir. All right, more on that later because John Morant, Bone.
1: Reboot!
0: Got traded to Portland, and now Portland has 78 guards. And Scoot Henderson, who showed some strides at the end of the year last year and is still young as hell, and Drew Holiday are guys expected to be out there on the block. I guarantee you their names will come up today. And the Scoot Henderson thing, I don't think I'm joking. I don't think I'm joking, Bone. Scoot and Brandon together on the same team. Yeah. We don't appear to be in a hurry to win. Let's see. Would it be the worst thing in the world to see if Scoot's got anything, man? That shot started coming around last year later in the season.
1: And the other guy you mentioned, Mr. Holiday, long connections with Charles Lee. Multiple spots.
0: Yes, but also a $34 million tag.
1: Well, that's
0: which
1: a lot.
0: You could take that under the big trade exception you have. You could do that. But again, that's going to take us to a question we're going to ask later today. What are the Hornets' goals for this upcoming season?
1: Yeah, that's.
0: Are we trying to win? Are we trying to win a little bit? You know what I mean? Someone asked that question on text yesterday, and I said, that's a hell of a damn question. Because we know what their future goals are, Bone, to eventually use those assets, make a big move or big moves, and try to, be great. Like, they want to chase a title here. This is not Michael Jordan and company trying to get to the seventh seed every year.
1: And see, it goes into your theory on how ahead of schedule it put them, because this would have been the draft to really have a Hornets-type year. Next year's draft is a far cry right now from what this one is. And next year, there's not going to be a whole lot of tanking per se, as opposed to this year around the league, because this class could be an all-timer. Next year's class, not nearly what it was. So.
0: Yeah, that's and James Plowright brought up this point. I know some Hornets fans have been latching onto it on Twitter. Would they have been better off stinking last year? You know what I mean? Because of that draft. Would they have been? I guess Plowright's point was, would they have been better off trading LaMelo and Bridges at the deadline last year?
1: Ooh, interesting.
0: And trying to get draft collateral for that draft. So that's an interesting point, man.
1: I think they also got surprised. Not that they didn't have conviction in Con Knipple, but he came out so blazing hot that it kind of put the franchise
0: they
1: on a different
0: trajectory.
1: I thought they think Con was going to work his way through a little bit and become a piece of the puzzle. They didn't expect Con to be setting NBA records last year.
0: I'll also say this, and I'm only half joking. I don't think they were expecting to be that healthy. Right? They're like, yeah. We're the Hornets. Yeah. I don't know if we're going to be this healthy. I think they're trying to straddle the fence, Bone. I think they're trying to be good right now, competitive at least. Like, that's why when people said yesterday it's a tank, it's like, why'd they re-sign Coby White then if it's a tank? You know?
1: Yeah.
0: Like, I think they're trying to be competitive enough to engage the fans. I guarantee they loved it, though, last year. If they didn't expect it, they loved the way the fans were engaged last year. They just didn't love it enough to abort their ultimate goal, right? Which is assets, future. We're going to take a shot to really be great. So, I don't know.
1: They're trying to play that delicate game of putting fans in seats and showing a decent product, but maybe also not going all in yet on that product. It's a very fine line they're going to try to run.
0: Threading a needle right now. Yep. Although that butts in the seats thing took a little hit when they traded the showman. And they know it. You know what I mean? And again, I give them credit for the bravery and the courage. There's a lot of owners, Michael Jordan included, that would not have the courage to do this, to know they're going to piss off their fan base because we have this long-term vision. It's just a matter of, is it going to work? You know what I mean?
1: The biggest off-season news may have occurred yesterday. You mentioned the showman. Well, the ultimate showman, Patty Claps, is back.
0: That's true. That is true. The manager of Morale Bone is back, ladies and gentlemen. Man.

0: out. Soccer Phineas lost some soccer points, Bone. He could not make it, but the penalty shootout, dare I say, there was some choking going on by the Netherlands, and Morocco knocks them out of the knockout round, the round of 32. Just before that, you had a penalty shootout where Germany loses to Paraguay, and then Brazil. That must have been a bad game. Brazil, Bone, did not go to penalties. Must have been a bad game. No, Japan led them into the second half, and Brazil scored a game winner literally in the last minute of regulation stoppage time. They were within a minute of going to extra time themselves, man. So that was amazing yesterday.
1: You're watching Brazil-Japan thinking, man, this is a great game. I'm not really anticipating maybe Germany having a game like that. Well, no, they go and raise the bar further. Then you're watching that game and you're thinking, oh, this day's already pretty much been set. Although that matchup on paper, Morocco-Netherlands, did look really good. But you're thinking, man, how could that game live up to the two previous ones? And that may have been the best one of all of them. It was that. And look, we love March Madness, right? The full day. But, you know, sometimes there's ebbs and flows in those full March Madness days. Yesterday back is what we dream of a full March Madness day to be. From the very beginning to the very end, it was as good as you can get for an event like that. That was incredible theater yesterday.
0: Tell them, Soccer Bone. I love it, baby. Tell them. It was last night's game was ridiculous. I mean, there were hard tackles. There was the Gakpo goal for the he plays for the Netherlands, plays for Liverpool, and his wife just had a miscarriage. Just had a miscarriage. He played anyway, scores the go ahead goal late in this game, and he's crying on the field. He has to be consoled by his teammates, only to have in the final minutes, Bone, when the Netherlands is about ready to win this game, a header for Morocco to go ahead to tie the game, force extra time. Multiple players bleeding in this game had to leave the field. Hard tackles, a ridiculous save in extra time by Verbruggen, the goalie of the Netherlands. Then it goes to penalties.
1: An own goal in a
0: much drama, man.
1: An own goal in a shootout, but the goalie can't. I mean, how do you even make that up? Where he loses the ball and he falls on it and it goes,
0: Netherlands, Verbruggen had it saved and then kicked it in with his own leg. Couldn't keep it out, but yeah, it was crazy. It was an amazing day.
1: I saw someone tweet out yesterday, Mac, because it felt like, although Fitty apparently tapped, it felt like everybody, Mac, in the sports world wasn't, from football people to baseball to basketball, everyone was sort of locked in on those games yesterday. And I did see college basketball person tweet out, it felt like Morocco Netherlands was like a 2-7 game on a Saturday where one team may have been underseeded and it turned into be a classic game where both teams deserve to go on. You know what I mean? One of those type of games.
0: Yeah, although the Netherlands has taken a lot of heat for being very conservative. Henri, Zlatan were tearing them apart, and I don't blame them. They went with five at the back. Got very defensive. They don't play that way normally. And then in the extra time, they weren't going for the game. So a lot of people believe that's what you get when you go conservative. Everybody can relate to this in another sport where you don't play the way you normally play. You change it in a big spot and you don't have stones. And it happens in all sports. It seems like, you know, people will point out you wussed out. You weren't who you normally are and you lost.
1: You see it in American football all the time when you're playing conservative to not lose a game. And how many times do those teams end up losing that football
0: game? And people take joy in it, right? Yep. You were gutless. And that's what people are doing with the Netherlands. Fitty, this is why I can't buy into soccer, Fitty. Because it's just...
1: Ivory Coast, Norway today, by the way. Heck of a game of one today. Looking forward to that one.
0: Mexico, Ecuador is going to be damn good. The nightcap tonight.
1: And what we've seen from this tournament, Mac, who's to say France, Sweden doesn't have good for all
0: Fitty,
1: we know?
0: You don't have Soccer Fitty doesn't have staying power.
1: What happened to you?
0: Soccer Fitty tries all the time. Oh, I'm in FC this week. Oh, no, I hate FC this week. Soccer Fitty, I'm a Liverpool or I'm an Arsenal fan. No, I'm a Spurs fan. No, I hate soccer. No, they're babies. They're wusses. Soccer Fitty... Soccer Fitty's a fraud.
2: Hey, clown.
0: A fraud.
2: I just pulled off what some people are saying was the move of the century.
0: The move of the century.
2: It wasn't like I was opting to not watch the match. No, I moved Saturday, Sunday, finished up the move yesterday. I worked until almost 8 o'clock

0: at night after I left the station here. Like, I got a little tired. I got a little run down. The match was on my television. I just happened to fade away.
1: Did you fade away during that match?
2: I get the sense
0: I don't know, Mac. I worked 17 hours just to try it.
2: Fitty,
0: you do is run that fat mouth.
2: Fitty, if that was the Mets or UNC or something near to your heart, you would have made that work on moving day, right?
1: Ooh, NFL playoff game, Fitty?
2: Willie P.
1: Willie
2: P. doesn't want you part of the soccer community. We found that out last night.
0: I don't care what Willie wants, Willie thinks.
2: We had a text fight last night. Mac was enthralled by that fight.
1: I turned my phone volume down and watched soccer. I'm like, I want nothing to do with this shenanigans on my phone right now.
0: When Willie can call soccer the level I played, then I respect his opinion.
2: I noticed that it was me, Willie, Flounder, and Fitty argue about our athletic prowess as young people, and Mac said, I am not doing this.
1: Yeah, couldn't do that one, man. Could not do that one. But anyway,
0: dude was probably asleep.
1: I'm watching you, soccer Fitty. I'm watching you right now. Ain't no asleep, all right?
0: Hey, aren't you going on a cruise during the World Cup? Aren't you leaving the country?
1: Yeah.
0: Aren't you going to have to?
1: Every match on Royal Caribbean Cruises, sir. Every match available.
0: Yeah, I'll be overboard.
2: Sounds like it's like me. I feel like you and Mac right now are like me and Murphy last night. Well, Oklahoma, verbal Oklahoma drill, although mine wasn't verbal. 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When we come back here on the Mac and Bone Show, we have a lot of college news. You'll never guess what family is back in Durham with another player committing yesterday. 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
4: LaMelo, for all of his faults, did get people in seats. 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

0: they were really one drive away from going and actually stealing that national championship from India. Mario Cristobal has now done a terrific job in his time in building this program. And he's been 3 for 3 in building his quarterback room through the portal. Started with Cam Ward. He went on to become the number one overall pick. Then Carson Beck took over, took them to the title game. Now they are banking on Darian Mensah, who arrives after throwing for nearly 4,000 yards and 35 touchdowns while winning the ACC title at Duke. He steps into an offense with more talent than he's ever had around him. Malachi Toney was the best freshman receiver in the country last year. He's back. You can make a case he's one of the best football players in America, regardless of position. Mark Fletcher set the single season playoff rushing record. He's back. The offensive line is coached as well as anybody in the country. That's a pretty good group based on talent, but there are some new faces up along that offensive line, and that was kind of the backbone of their identity last year. But still, a real case to be made on behalf of the Canes.
1: Greg McElroy on his tremendous Always College Football podcast, hyping up the Miami Hurricanes as national title contenders. I believe you will be hearing that on the Mac and Bone Show as well a bunch this coming season and the lead up to this season. And I have I might be doing something, Bone.
2: Okay.
1: That I can't believe I might be doing. I might be picking, first of all, I may be picking a national title game with no SEC team or no Big Ten team. That right there is a daring move.
2: I tried that last year with Penn State Clemson. I was out.
1: That's a Big Ten team, though.
2: Oh, yeah, no, you're right. You're right. No SEC. Yeah, that by
1: that
2: the
1: was
2: way,
1: a dud.
2: I said it's going to be a battle between Aller, Klubnik, Heismans are going to be debated. And one of those two, I didn't mean to curse you in that way, Mac, with those two teams last year.
1: I was all over Clemson, too. What the hell am I going to say?
2: Well, a lot of people were.
1: But no, two schools that I have traditionally hated, Bone, might be in my title game. The Miami Hurricanes, who I am now full on with Mario Cristobal. I'm a Mario meathead, baby. I am full on in belief that this man can do it now. I've been converted. But I also believe the hated Notre Dame Fighting Irish are going to have a big season, man. I may go.
2: That's Boudreaux's Fighting Irish.
1: I may go Catholics versus Convicts national title game, man. I'm thinking about it.
2: There, and you talk about it, those two teams alone, because Notre Dame not only has the talent, they have the schedule, they also have ultra motivation based off of last year and not getting in. But we just heard McElroy talking about Malachi Toney and Mensah and Fletcher. Well, on the other side, you've got C.J. Carr, who I think is going to put himself in the Heisman mix as well. So, yeah, that right. I mean, I can't argue that right now, those two.
1: I mean, the odds of no Big Ten team and no SEC team are probably pretty low. Like, imagine what you could get that at in Vegas, if that's an actual bet. But I do think both those teams are going to be in the mix, you know?
2: I agree.
1: Although Fitty, who are you talking about picked Indiana to win it? Or were you talking about that?
3: Sporting News.
2: Sporting News right here, down on newsstands, has Indiana and the Irish. In the
1: they ain't going anywhere, man. Last year, I think everybody thought they were going somewhere last year. I remember at the start of the season, I'm like, now I will say this. I didn't predict they'd win the title. I didn't predict Mendoza would be that good and win the Heisman. But I definitely said their quarterback is better. Like, they are not going anywhere. So, I they're not going anywhere again. I don't know if I'll pick them to win the title. But I believe Cignetti and Indiana Bone are here to stay.
2: Yeah,
1: that NIL investment, plus as good as he is.
2: They got great wide reach. Charlie Becker, he's back there. Nick Marsh is back. Hoover, the transfer from TCU, can't turn it over as much. But if they could, back in year one a couple years ago, make the playoffs and do what he did in year three, who's to say what he could? Now he's in year three. Who knows what he can do?
1: How good did Curtis Rourke look before he got to Indiana? And how good did he look once he got with Cignetti? How good did Mendoza look at Cal? And when he went,
2: it's amazing.
1: But, like, seriously, people don't think that Hoover's going to play the best ball of his career?
3: Sonny Dykes does it.
1: That man's bitter. That man's bitter.
3: They're calling him Salty Dykes. And that's because of his diet.
1: It's a good one, Fitty. Snarky Fitty. Snarky Fitty, thumbs up. Soccer Fitty, thumbs down.
3: Are we doing this all day, man?
1: I was praising Snarky Fitty. Go with that. I like that.
2: Can I also say something here? My goal for this year, outside of my own teams having success, I am going to do everything in my power to take out Miami with hate, with vitriol, with curses.
3: Why?
2: I, I, What do you mean, why?
1: Because they stole his QB and wide receiver.
2: And wide receiver.
3: You know what I thought this was, Mac? I thought this was Florida Bone.
1: Yeah, okay.
3: Not liking the return of the U to national prominence.
2: Does Little Fitty need a nap today?
1: Little Fitty's feisty today. I woke the bear up over
2: Little
1: there.
2: Little Fitty, don't make me spank your bottom back there.
3: All I'm saying is I enjoy Miami being this good because they have never been this good in my lifetime. And Mac, I think you're fighting with this too. Marcus Freeman has done the unthinkable with Notre Dame. He's made them likable.
1: Oh, no, I'm not fighting with that. I hate him. I hope they lose every game. But he's a hell of a football coach, man. Hell of a football coach. And a hell of a football coach that will go to the NFL, I believe, at some point and leave Notre Dame behind. But
2: asking me why. They got Benedict Mensa.
1: My Miami thing is the ACC needs him. The ACC has a legit chance to win a national title. And I'm all aboard because they're basically, in my opinion, unfortunately, right now, all they've got in terms of contending. I do want to bring
2: if
1: up
2: it's Notre Dame, Miami, Mac. Oh, wake up the echoes, baby. Notre Dame, I won't even deny it. I need Miami out of this thing. Conference pride to the side.
1: You brought up
3: Murphy.
1: You brought up CJ Carr. CJ Carr is one of the two quarterbacks, Bone, that were getting hyped from their appearance at the Manning Pass Academy. And when I say appearance, I mean their physical appearance. I don't know if you've seen the pictures, Bone.
2: I haven't seen it.
1: The gun show.
2: Uh-oh.
1: These two gentlemen, Bone, were had displays up at the gun show at the Manning Passing Academy. CJ Carr's put some weight on, looks great, looks strong as hell, and so does John Mateer of Oklahoma. And the John Mateer hype went a step further. People are not only... what could go wrong, by the way, hyping up quarterbacks based off just what they look like? You know what I mean? Tom Brady didn't have one muscle in his body, and the dude's the greatest ever. So it's not like you got to be a bodybuilder to be a great quarterback.
2: The Manning brothers were built like Woody from Toy Story.
1: Exactly. So that's well said. But they both look great, and they both got people talking because we're jonesing for college football, right? Like we're jonesing to hype things up and get excited. But the other thing about John Mateer too is he has redone his throwing motion. Really struggled down the stretch last year. I would think that it mostly had to do with the thumb injury, Bone. Didn't seem the same after that. But he has put on weight, put on muscle to deal with the hits he takes because he plays like he's Tim Tebow. Like the shots that Mateer takes. So he put on a little muscle to deal with that. I think people like that, but also the new throwing motion. So we'll see, man.
2: Fitty, when's the last time you saw John Mateer?
1: Man, you're messing with me.
2: What are you talking about?
1: We are both messing with
2: Fitty. No, we saw him at Columbia last year when he was at quarterback. Have you seen him since then, Fitty?
1: We are both messing with Fitty bad.
3: I have
1: dude.
3: Not.
2: You didn't see him at the College World Series when they were beating UNC's ass last week in the crowd?
1: Yeah, he made it on TV about 48 times, Fitty, in the middle of that in that series. All right, anytime. Anyway, Fitty didn't even know you were going after him on that one, Bone. Do we have to let Fitty be? Do we have to stop trolling the man?
2: Well, I think it feels like we're getting cranky Fitty today.
3: Getting exhausted, worn out, tired Fitty.
1: Is that why you're going in, Bone? Do you sense a weakness from Fitty?
2: Fitty, how many times
1: vulnerability?
2: We have told you repeatedly, you have to take days off with us, or me and Mac will just wear you out. And right now, I feel like we're wearing
1: like the puppy's wearing Bone out.
2: Exactly. You are our Murphy.
1: Speaking of the Mannings, Archie Manning said something very interesting over the weekend, Bone. Very honest admission about his grandson, Arch Manning, at Texas. Listen to this.
4: I was kind of disappointed in just a lot of people. The whole thing, they kind of crowned Arch before he ever played. And I just didn't think that was fair. Yeah, it was a little tough start. Played a great team, and anyway, but I've never been more proud of anybody in my life. Is the way Arch battled through what he had to go through last year, and the way he played, you know, the last 8 or 9 games of the season.
1: He's definitely, listen, that's honest to say that about your own grandson, and he is right, man. He finished strong after that. I would say after that Florida game on, he finished pretty damn strong, and I've got news here for Archie. The hype's back on this year. like, yes, we even said it before the season last year. Like, He probably doesn't deserve all this hype. If his name was last name was Smith, he wouldn't be getting the type of hype that he got last year. But based on the way he finished, based on some of the weapons that Texas added for him in the transfer portal, Bone, the Arch Manning hype is going to be right back on again this season, for better or worse.
2: And Archie has no one to blame but himself for having all-time swimmies. Like, Arch, this is on you, big dog. Like, you created this whole family, so the name Manning is because of you. There's also some talk back that, you know, it's not out of the realm of possibility. Remember last year, early on, and you could see the way he was playing, that Arch was pretty much back already for this year. There's already talk that it's not a guarantee that he even leaves after this season at this point.
1: Yeah, Archie's also said that.
2: Yeah, and he said it last year, and we're like, oh, yeah, well, no, it was true. They may have a plan here where he might be back already next year.
1: Yeah, I mean, I would be more skeptical this year about it. Like, if he has the big season, Bone, I would think you would see him coming. But again, it's not like they need a ton of money immediately in the Manning family, you know?
2: Someone wants us to feed Fitty Bojangles treats today.
1: Just throw him into his mouth like he is Murphy the dog.
3: I would take a Cajun filet biscuit combo, large bow round, and a large cheer wine.
1: Can we just throw bow bites in your mouth and you catch them? All right, so a couple other things here in the college stuff segment. We do need to mention, Bone, that Brendan Sorsby also is not allowed in the CFL. The CFL has told its teams, he will not sign Brendan Sorsby. This dude, and this is probably, like, it's a weird way that we got here, Bone, but this is probably the way it should work if you get caught betting on your own team in a sport. This is probably at least the way it should work. If not, you never play that sport again. But he's going to basically have a one-year suspension from football. Right? Like, it's a weird way of getting here. It's not actually phrased that way, but that's basically what's going to happen. And it's probably the best way to do it. Now, you could question the legality of what the NFL's doing and stuff like that, but ultimately, I don't know. Seems like justice to me.
2: Yeah, I mean, he's fresh off all this stuff. It's not like he's been sitting out and this stuff went on a while ago and he's ready to go. Before he does anything else, he's got to prove, Mac, that he's past this and give it more time, I think, than just go right to the NFL where teams can trust you already. You're going to have to build that up over a while.
1: He also flat out needs to suffer for what he did. Yeah, like this has to be a punishment that other people look at, and it serves as a deterrent. Heck, look at what we got going on right now with Malik Beasley. Malik Beasley's the latest player to be involved, Bone, in, you know, a gambling
2: and UNC's mess. Ed Davis is caught up now in this whole thing.
1: Yeah, he's caught up, I think, because he kind of knew about it or whatever.
2: Yeah,
1: he's not the one. But Malik Beasley is the latest player, Bone, to be accused and charged with essentially, like, fixing his stats so people can win money on them. And Ed Davis was one of the six people charged, but he didn't actually do it himself as well. So it's just like, it just feels like you need this deterrent. We do have to send a shout out, Bone, to young Cager Knipple, Khan's younger brother, a kid that I will call Little Knipple from here on out, Bone. Little Knipple is going to be a Duke man. Not that this is a huge surprise, right? But it's official, I guess, huh?
2: It's official. He's committed. He is going to be, when it's all said and done, a higher-ranked prospect than Khan was ranked pretty high. But he will be a higher-ranked prospect. He's better right now than Khan was at this day. He's 6'10". He's shooting 50% three-pointers in the summer circuit right now. And he's 6'10". So he's got more size than his brother Khan does. Remember, Khan Mack, we thought he was going to be a multi-year Duke player, and he arrived on campus and already, just like much like the Hornets, took off. Cager's going to come in more hyped up, and probably in part because he is Knipple, and each one's going to get more hyped than the next one now.
1: Yeah.
2: It is Knipple City, baby.
1: I'm looking forward to Little Knipple, baby, and then there's going to be Littler Knippler, Knippler, and I didn't try to say that again. It's hard to say, Littler Knipple.
2: Also, a lot of sherry in your life, Mac. Duke games, Hornets games.
1: That's true.
2: You're going to get sherry on a Monday, sherry on a Tuesday, sherry on a Friday. A lot of sherry.
1: You know what else we're going to get a lot of? James Remaden. James Remaden on the text line right now. James, it's your world, baby. Cage your Knipple to Duke and Grayson Allen to the Hornets. And also, you LaMelo Ball hater, you finally got what you wanted. LaMelo left. This is James's world over the last week, man. He's also texted me about some Duke recruit they're trying to get that I have never heard of in my life.
3: Aiden Diggs is the guy he's writing about. I'm glad that the Wi-Fi signal finally reached his mom's basement.
1: Oh my God. And then, he dropped in the Leitner photo for us.
2: He moved out of there, by the way, like 3 years ago. Can we move on from that?
1: Come on, yeah. Give him some love. I'll tell you who seriously is getting love, Bone, and needs love and prayers. Is Chris Johnson. I was reading about, if you haven't seen it, he has ALS. It is so sad. He's only 40 years old. I mean, I saw a video of him someone was showing yesterday, just months ago, Bone, and he looked great and was talking great, and now he's suffering from ALS, and it is just sad to see. He's only 40. I was reading, the average onset is 55 to 70 years old. He's only 40 years old. I mean, so I know ECU fans are hurting, just NFL fans in general.
2: Doesn't run in the family at all. There's no past correlation at all to this for him. Just happened. It's
1: sad, man. Praying for him, and I hope everybody else will, man. No doubt about it.
2: We're thinking of him. Mac, before we go to break here, do you want to laugh momentarily? Girlfriend Tara sent me a text and asked how it went for me today with young Murphy. I didn't tell her yet that we got caught up in barking at the Mooresville Run Club running by. You know what she said to me? He's been sleeping like a baby since the moment this guy,
1: there you go,
2: when she's around, he acts like the perfect gentleman. When I'm around, I don't know if he sees me as like an alpha male. He goes after me when she's around. Oh, he's sweet. Oh, he's sweet. She wants him to wear an ascot because he's such a gentleman.
1: He sees you as someone he can walk all over, apparently, and scrape up their arms while he's at it.
2: Do you think that's happening right now?
1: Yes.
2: Oh, he's sleeping like a baby. Why is this happening? Anywho, when we come back, Mac, Derrick Brown makes another top 100. But is this still too low for DB? Sports Radio 92.7 WFND.
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16: Hey, y'all, it's Kyle Bailey coming up on a Tuesday show. NBA legal tampering begins today. We'll track all the news. Nick Carboni, Ryan McGee, stop by. We'll see you at 3:00.

0: Well, I played against him this year when I was at the Jets. Getting a chance to see that in person, the run stop ability he had. How he shed blocks like it's paper in front of him.
1: I took the ball all the way back to the quarterback on that one.
0: How he beats Doherty.
1: You gotta tell them quit running at me, damn it.
0: How he collapsed the pocket. It's phenomenal to see and to learn from.
2: Oh, that's cool. That is one of the best in the business talking right there when it comes to defensive interior linemen. That's Quinnen Williams. He's talking about Derrick Brown. And that's what that list is all about. And listen, the list is far from perfect. Lord knows I've complained about the top 100 players list, Bone, for years.
3: Except for number 98, baby.
2: And there is the issue of, we've heard stories, Bone, about players, you know, writing down buddies and, you know, not really taking it seriously and stuff like that. So I will acknowledge that. And I got to be honest with you. Derrick Brown ranking, Bryce, to your point, ranked 98th on this list. And Derrick Brown yesterday unveiled as the 90th best NFL player, according to the NFL players poll from NFL Media. I'm glad to see he's in there. I did not realize, Bone, he has never been on this list. Never one time been in this top 100 from his peers. How the bleep did y'all, now I'm going to rip him. How did y'all dummies not vote him after his career season that he had, Bone, when he set the record for most tackles by a defensive lineman? How the hell did they not do that?
3: Remember, we asked him about that at training camp a couple years ago, and he had that look in his eye when I said, do you notice things like that? And he said, you darn right I do. I see everything. And then he unfortunately got hurt right first after game. That. So, yeah, I think he was poised for maybe his best season after that, based off that motivation alone, even from the year before. But he got in there, but I think we know here that go ahead and find me 89 more impactful football players than that dude.
2: There can't be.
3: Go ahead, list them off.
2: There's no better. You know, I used to go to Dexter Lawrence on this. The answer now to me is Derrick Brown. There's no better interior run defender in the NFL than Derrick Brown, but he does more than that. He'll occupy double teams, not just on rundowns and still make plays, but he'll occupy double teams on pass downs too. Ended up, Bone, with almost 40 pressures last year, batted down a career high 7 passes. That's the most passes batted down by an interior D lineman last year in the NFL. He's very good at that as well. He led interior D lineman, Bone, in stops last year, which is a tackle that results in a non-positive play. Per the analytics geeks, and he had the most last year. He had a great year last year. He had a phenomenal year, Bone, in his career year before the injury. But last year was still a great year. And for some reason, he didn't get the Pro Bowl respect. He didn't get the PFF grades were down across the board. And I just think back to, the Rams game. Just think of the Rams' win in the regular season. Yeah. Deflects a ball, it's picked off in the red zone, and then later in the game, forces a fumble that is recovered, and then we finish out the Rams right after that. Like, it's just, I think the man is underrated, you know? And I know people are thinking, there goes Matt crying again about where people rate the Panthers. Why does he care? What's wrong with his man? But I just believe he is, man.
3: And think about the years we're talking about him having his best season. And then we anticipated him even having a better year. This was not exactly Mac-loaded Panthers defenses. Now they go out there and they bring in, via free agency, some studs. Guys that were here are getting better. They've added to the defense. So I still think the best of Derrick Brown is yet to come from the standpoint of recognition. I think as this defense gets better, as they approach and maybe go beyond a top 10 defense, I think you're going to maybe hopefully start to see Derrick Brown as a centerpiece of that.
2: Yeah, so I said most...
3: Winning will breed that, and hopefully now that maybe that's why he got in there this year.
2: Well, now you got to pick your poison, too, to your point, right? Now you got so many other options you've got to worry about in addition to Derrick Brown. Not only, Bone, did he lead interior D lineman this past year in stops, third in total tackles, fourth in solo tackles. And then here's the thing. People will tell you, hey, doesn't rush the passer now. Doesn't rush the passer. 22nd among interior defensive linemen in pressures. Again, it's not some sort of phenomenal number, but it goes to show he can do that too, that is something that he has improved as well. So anyway, man, I wish him health. And I can't wait to see this defense. We played the clip yesterday of Mita Kimes talking about how tempted she was enticed by the Panther defense. She was tempted to put them in the top 10. And we played that clip yesterday. I can't wait to see this defense play, man. And I firmly believe they will be top 10. And what can go wrong, Bone? What could go wrong with me having high expectations for a unit from the Carolina Panthers?
3: I can't even think of something that could go wrong. By the way, Mac, I'm reading the other guys that are ranked. So DB, we said, was 90, right? Yeah. Cam Hayward at 37 is 82. I know that Cam Hayward is still productive, but come on. Is Cam Hayward 82 and Derrick Brown 90? Come on. That's a respect thing for Cam Hayward. Derrick Brown right now is a better football player than Cam Hayward is.
2: Yeah, there's a lot of things.
3: That's kind of nitpicking, but I mean, it is what it is.
2: Like, I heard KB and Smoke talking about, like, how many more guys do you think are going to be on this list? And, like, KB's like, oh, two more. And Smoke, they're talking about guys.
3: I'm sorry. This was a different 100. I'm on a wrong one.
2: Oh, you're on the Prisco 100?
3: No, I'm on the... I'm on the Essential Sports Top 100.
2: What the hell? There's three simultaneous top 100s?
3: But they've got J.C. Horton, number 90.
2: Yeah. There you go. J.C. made that one.
3: In fact, I don't know what that list is, but we're in, baby.
2: We're in that one? Okay. All right. But that'll lead me into what I was going to say here. I don't know how you feel about it. My fear is that the NFL players list, the Prisco list, we only had Derrick Brown at 90. He was also 90 on that list, 90 on the NFL players list. My fear is that that the Panthers are done here.
3: Oh, man.
2: That's my fear, that there will not... I don't know if you guys disagree.
4: Even with how good Mike Jack was down the stretch last year?
2: Do you think the players have really fully noticed Mike Jack, who had a career year? Like, you know what I'm saying?
3: The players...
2: They're all playing. Like, isn't there reputation involved a lot, or guys that do it over years? Like, I don't think it's happening. I think J.C. Horn should be.
4: Yes.
2: But
3: if DB's 90.
2: Do you guys think he will be on there?
3: If DB's 90, it's hard pressed to see some guys we think should be on there going above DB. The only guy would be, is there a player respect for J.C. Horn? Maybe.
4: What about T-Mac? Because he was offensive rookie of the year?
3: I don't think he's going to maybe higher than Derrick Brown to be on this list.
2: You got to do it again, Rook. I'm just trying to guess what these players are saying.
3: With the placement of Derrick Brown, I think the only guy that's feasible would be J.C. Horn on a player's list.
4: Now, the argument for is that Bryce made the list, and I don't know if we expected to see Bryce Young's name on the NFL's top 100. Like, Mac, you know how I feel about Bryce. I
2: still
4: love him.
2: Shocked.
4: J.C. Horn's a better football player than Bryce Young.
2: And that is going to lead us in, fellas, to the very next segment of Panther football talk, ladies and gentlemen.
4: God, I love it.
2: That is going to lead us. I would give Fitty credit, Bone, but I think he just stumbled into that setup.
3: Oh, yeah.
4: I didn't even see the grid. Didn't even look at it.
2: Because Bone and I were kicking this around, and I want to see what y'all think about this, and Fitty too. Bone and I were kicking this around yesterday. Like, Bryce made the top 100. We hope there are other people other than just him and DB on this player's list, but I kind of fear that there might not be. But Fitty just led to what you and I were talking about there. Where, if you do a list of the Panthers' best players, how long down do you go before you get to Bryce Young? Like, honestly. Like, is he up there among the top few? Like, the players' list might indicate the players think he's the second-best Panther player. Is anybody out there putting him that high? So let's talk about that when we come back, Bone. We're both going to do this exercise. Feel free to play the home.
3: Exercise, we love
2: home
3: it.
2: Home edition. Exercise without moving. That's our favorite exercise. All we do is we just got yapper exercise. That's all we exercise here. But we come back. Like, let's go through it, Bone. One, two, three, on down. And how long does it take us before we get to Bryce? And then I think the question is, if he's a ways down there, does it matter? Like, is that some sort of horrible sign? So we'll talk through that next. It is the only exercise that your boys Mac and Bone will do today. It's coming up next.
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6: This is, to me, and I think a lot of people, Jeff Peterson betting that LaMelo Ball won't stay healthy, right? There are a lot of other things we can discuss, and many of them are valid. But for me, I start with, this is Jeff Peterson, Gabe Plotkin, Rick Schnall, you know, betting that LaMelo Ball last year was an aberration, right? They nursed his minutes. They got him healthy. They got him on a minutes restriction. They eased him back in, much to the frustration of a lot of fans throughout the course of that period of time, you know, but they ramp him back up. He finishes the season. He plays well. And I guess the value was high enough. This is the defining move of Jeff Peterson's tenure thus far, and will likely be the defining move of Jeff Peterson's tenure here, good or bad.
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0: Yeah, Derrick Brown's the largest human I've ever seen. I tried to go run and get positive yards and ended up sliding, and he just put all his weight into me, and I was like...
1: Brown just waylaid Chuck. That's going to be a personal foul against Derrick Brown.
0: They called the flag for it, but I think it was just because of how big he was, honestly. Like, it wasn't that late, but he's a problem.
2: That is Tyler Shuck, Saints quarterback. That was his portion of the Derrick Brown, is ranked number 98. Little 2.5 minute montage they put together. They have one for Bryce that's circulating on social media too from last week. If you did not see that, when Bryce was ranked 98th on the NFL players list. And what we just heard there, Bone, was an admission from Tyler Shuck. And I do think he admitted it already. But Tyler Shuck sold that call. That's how Derrick Brown got called. He sold the other one, too, the ransom one. But he sold the Derrick Brown one, Bone, where he ended up laying on the ground, flat on his back, like he's a damn soccer player looking for a penalty in the box. And now you finally say, yeah, I don't think it really was a penalty. It's just because he was so darn big. Yeah, and you're acting. And you're Neymar-esque acting, too, sir.
3: Daniel Day-Lewis-like.
2: Oh, my goodness. Don't give him that sort of compliment, though, Bone. Too good of an actor. Don't give him that.
3: Mac, we have some news during the break about one of your favorite texters, Picante.
2: Yes.
3: We're going to send him some love right now because this is apparently the last time we'll ever hear from Picante. He's a noted. He's one of, would you say, with Bebop, he's one of the top 1, 2, 3 Bryce haters out there?
2: Yes, definitely. Definitely.
3: He often doesn't always fully pay attention to what's going on. He said, and I quote, if Bryce Young makes an NFL top 100 list, I'll stop watching sports forever.
2: Uh-oh.
3: Picante, you missed last week where Bryce Young, Matt, checked in where?
2: Number 98.
3: Picante. Hey. Goodbye.
2: Get yourself a hobby, sir. All right, because sports is no longer it.
3: This is the same guy that bet me one time on something that happened, and or he bet me on a game or whatever it was. Or no, it was Duke. He said that he bet me that Duke would not beat Florida last college basketball season. And he made that bet in February after Duke beat them 2 months earlier.
2: Yeah, he does miss some things, doesn't he? And so the thing about the Bryce Young thing is we literally mentioned it multiple times in the last segment of radio.
3: And he's been on,
2: still somehow missed it.
3: And he's been on the text lines at 6 a.m. this morning.
2: Oh, my God. Look at Picante. Oh, my God. Got him. All right, anyway.
3: Picante, may I recommend Real Housewives? There's various installments. Go find something else to do, man. Go find a board game.
2: Picante, can you dog sit a crazy puppy for Bone by any chance now in your new free time?
3: By the way, just got a photo of Murphy. He's listening to the show for the first time today, and he's asleep in his cage.
2: There you go, man. There you go. Maybe you just don't let him out of that at all, Bone. I don't know. Anyway, let's...
3: He might put me in there at some point.
2: We've got What the Bleep. We're going to have some fun with some What the Bleep stories, and there's some sound bites too that must be played for What the Bleep this week. But let's go to this little exercise here of seeing where Panther fans think Bryce ranks. He may be the second highest guy according to the players on the Panthers if they don't put JC Horn or somebody else, Bone, in their top 100 other than Derrick Brown and Bryce. But where would Panther fans, like y'all out there listening, like us here, where would you rank Bryce among Panther players? So let's just start at one, Bo. We'll just each go back and forth, and we'll see how far we go. Hopefully, we don't need like a second segment for this. Hopefully, we don't go that far before naming Bryce.
3: My list got pretty jam-packed at the bottom. I didn't realize, Mac, we got a lot of good football players these days.
2: How did this happen?
3: I got 15 guys I wrote down here as options. We got some good players, man.
2: Scott Fitterer wants to know how the hell Dan Morgan let this happen. How, not on his watch, Bone, did we have this deep of good football players.
3: Matt Rhule says, well, I told you in 7 years, you're going to get that roster depth there. Y'all be at Nebraska chucking corn. But
2: so,
3: you got-
2: so number one, coach over there, number one, I have gone with Derrick Brown.
3: I also have DB number one.
2: And I don't know if any fans would like push back on DB being our best player, but we just read off all the accolades. Even in a year where the analytics guys are saying, hey, didn't have the same analytic numbers, look at the PFF numbers. I mean, still led defensive interior lineman in stops and had an amazing season. It should have been a Pro Bowl season. Number two, again, speaking of analytics, I know the analytics, Bone, say that Mike Jackson had a better season last year, but I go with the two-time Pro Bowler J.C. Horn. I still go J.C. Horn as our second best player, Bone.
3: I also agree on J.C. Horn. I don't really think it, DB to me. There's not really much debate there, and I don't honestly, I know that there's some things to clean up in his game, but I still think J.C. Horn of this list is number two.
2: Less penalties. Yep. Definitely need less penalties. Now, here's where we might start different. I put Jalen Phillips at number three.
3: Okay.
2: Among
3: Devin,
2: Panther,
3: Devin Lloyd for me, number three.
2: You put Devin Lloyd number three. I mean, was,
3: I like to call
2: was
3: him,
2: a damn all-pro
3: as
2: last
3: I call
2: year.
3: Him Heaven Lloyd, because that guy is going to put us in football heaven. I kind of just made that whole thing
2: he
3: up.
2: He was an all-pro last year. But I'm telling you, the combination of Phillips making plays in the run game, pressures, that's a versatile dude. Not that Devin Lloyd isn't, man. This is a guy that was one of the best blitzing linebackers last year and was second in the league in interceptions with five last year. At number four, I put another new Panther, Devin Lloyd. And for somebody was asking earlier in the show on the text line, I don't understand, why does everybody think this Panthers defense is going to be so good? Well, here's an example right here. The guy I think is the third best player on the team and the fourth best player on the team has just been added to this defense.
3: Oh,
2: Bob.
3: Yeah.
2: He was, again, PFF, take it for what it's worth. But as a reference, he was not only first-team All-Pro at linebacker last year, but Devin Lloyd had the second best of all linebackers PFF grade last year, overall grade.
3: I went the opposite of the, no, I went Phillips four.
2: Okay, all right. So we're still pretty similar here. We're still.
3: I think you can. We can battle that one. I think they're both going to be impactful. Just the level. Yeah.
2: And the question is, where does Bryce appear on this list? Like, this is. I was pleasantly surprised the players had him in their top 100, but like, where does he rank? You know, when we as Panther fans rank our best players, like, and I'm going basically, and I'm sure you are too, Bone. How good are they at what they do? You know what I mean? So like, how good is Bryce compared to quarterbacks? Based on how good is Brown compared to his peers and that sort of thing.
3: And this is where they are entering the season. Obviously, there are some names here towards the bottom of this 10 that we expect them to maybe crack this list not far into the season.
2: I hope Bryce moves up on this list, to be honest with you.
3: So this is sort of, so there's some young players that we expect to move up, but entering the season, this is where they are.
2: I went with my man Damian Lewis at number five. One of the most underrated Panthers I've ever seen. Again, I'm not acting like PFF is the end all and the be all. The eye test, as fans, is most important, and he passes the eye test. But he was the seventh highest rated PFF guard last year, third in pass pro. And he's reliable, Bone. He's a true pro, doesn't need a lot of attention. He's great, man. I had him at five.
3: I had Merrick at five.
2: Okay. All right.
3: So I've got a lot of defense here in my top. All five defense. Top.
2: Which, again, is a reason why. Look at these studs on defense. It's what Mina Kimes was talking about. They have impact players and impact positions on defense.
3: Joe and Raleigh wants us to only rank players that were Panthers last season. Well, these guys are now part of the team now. So what is that? What are we doing here, Joe?
2: I have seen Jalen Phillips in his process blue, man. I have seen it. The Panthers tweeted it out one of these past couple weeks. So I can't unsee it, Joseph. I cannot. I have Merrick at six. So, we're very similar.
3: Yeah.
2: What a chess piece he is, man. He's a dog, too. He's a tone setter, the way he'll hit you. But the way you can put him up, the versatility, he's what we were hoping Chin was going to be. And for some reason, Averro never really saw it with him, but he sees it with Merrick, man. Like, big nickel, in the slot, cover, up in the box in the run game, blitzing, doing everything, man. Made the play, big play, deep in coverage, Bone against the Packers. Like, he does it all, man.
3: You and I right now are like Mr. Rogers and Mr. McFeely in the same neighborhood, just hanging out together.
2: So who do you got at six?
3: I got Lewis at six.
2: Okay, so it's very similar, very similar.
3: This is where it might get seven on down is where we may have some differing.
2: Fitty, are you upset with me? I have Mike Jack at seven. You're the president of the Mike Jack fan club. He did, after all, Bone, have the second best PFF coverage grade in the entire NFL last year. Gave up a 65 QB rating, which is a great number, 11 PBUs and 5 interceptions. He had a rough start to the season, but my God, he finished strong. Are you okay with me putting him at number seven, Panther Fitty?
4: I think that's fair. I think it's respectable. And I do think Mackey probably checks in at seven because of how bad he was the first third of the year. Like, you can call me the president of the Mike Jack fan club, and I'll take that title, put it in my Twitter bio later today.
2: Yeah, please do.
4: But after
3: please
4: the games
3: sure
4: against
3: Mike Jack fan club, don't forget the Mike part of that there, please, sir. in your when you put that on there. Oh, you don't need you getting
2: behave yourself, Bone. Behave yourself.
4: That's actually a good call. But Mac, if you go back to the games after New England, even in the wins over Miami and Dallas. Like, I was saying that trading for a corner could have been on the table for that team
2: because
4: how bad he was. So, seven's fair considering how good he was the back half of the year. I have no issues.
2: It was a great season, which is why, Fitty, I might try to tempt him with, like, a two-year, $30 million deal, see what he bites. You know, I might.
4: Oh, he bites like Murphy.
2: I forgot, Bob. We're doing a list here. Yep. I thought we were just doing Mike Jack appreciation, which I'm not upset
3: Fitty's
2: by.
3: Fitty's only ranked his seventh guy on the list.
2: Who do you have at seven?
3: I got T-Mac at seven.
2: Okay.
3: And I think that is one of those guys I was talking about. I don't expect him to be down there at seven for very long. I think he's going to move up this list before not too far from that.
2: Definitely, definitely. Number eight, I have Taylor Moton. If Damian Lewis is one of the most underrated Panthers of all time, Taylor Moton certainly is on that list. Still 15th graded guard on PFF last year.
3: I wrote Mike Jack for number eight.
2: Okay, I got Moton eight, you got Mike Jack. I have T-Mac number nine. And the reason
3: we've got the same names here, which is interesting to see. Oh, one different yet.
2: And no one's put J.J. Jansen. We are being shamed by the text line for not having J.J. Jansen. Here's what I'm trying to do.
3: He's in the senior committee list.
2: Allow me to do some splaining here. J.J., the cheese stands alone. All right, J.J. Jansen stands alone.
3: And that's a big old aging hunk of Swiss.
2: Aging hunk of Swiss. But it still smells fine, though, man. Doesn't stink like an old piece of cheese you left out. But that man is in his own stratosphere, all right? And that is assumed, people.
3: This is the top 10. This is the top 10 besides the obvious.
2: Top 10 mortals, okay? Not gods. Deities are not included. So anyway, I put T-Mac 9. Who'd you put at 9?
3: Moton number 9.
2: Okay, all right.
3: Fitty's got him ranked number 99 on the roster.
2: All right. Do y'all out there listening, the whole point of this exercise, it's kind of fun to rank the Panther players, but the whole point of this exercise is like, when do we get to Bryce? The players might have Bryce as our second highest rated player on their list, but when do we get to Bryce? Bone, I am now going to complete the top 10 without Bryce. Robert Hunt. Absolute mauler, man. This team wants to run the football. Absolute mauler. Great influence in the locker room. Do you put Bryce at 10 or still or out of the top 10?
3: Put Robert Hunt number 10. No. And then the next, when I said the depth of the list.
2: I'm Bryce 11, though. I want you to know. Bryce 11. My 10 guys I'm putting in a Bryce.
3: Because there are five other guys, Mac, that you could make a case for, or they're eventually, I think, going to crack this list here. A guy like Nick Scorton. Where does he end up at the, like, we do this a year from now.
2: We got ascending guys.
3: Where's
2: no doubt
3: Nick
2: about
3: Scorton?
2: It.
3: Where's Jonathan Brooks? Chuba's there. Chuba.

0: rank among your top 10 players, he doesn't deserve to get paid, and he ain't a franchise quarterback. Do you find this to be, like, were we unfair, Fitty, or do you, if we're being fair, do you find it to be some problem that our quarterback ranks where he is? Like, he doesn't deserve to get paid or something like that.
1: I have no issue with that at all. I think it speaks volumes to what Bones said. Look at the roster that Dan Morgan inherited from Laser Eyes, and look at where he's brought it in 3 years. And the majority of it has been what he's done in free agency, because he's knocked it out of the park, adding the guys on the offensive line. This past year was, you know, getting guys, you know, the pass rusher, the linebackers. The good news is, Mac, we think that Bryce is capable
0: of
1: growing into
0: a
1: top 10 player, a top 5 guy on the roster. The issue would be if you ranked him 11th. And we were sitting here saying, this is the cap.
0: Yeah.
1: We cannot see him growing into anything more than the 11th best player. Because at some point, Mac, if we're going to compete for championships, if we're going to compete to go to the Super Bowl, he's got to be with Derrick Brown. He's got to be with J.C. Horn. He's not there yet, which is why they've built the roster up around him. But we believe he's capable of growing into that.
0: Here's a good point by Juan. He says Brock Purdy and Sam Darnold probably aren't top 10 on their teams.
2: That's a good point, Juan.
0: And maybe they are. Maybe they're at the bottom or whatever. But, like, yeah, do you – Sam Darnold just won a Super Bowl. How many players on his team are better than him? So, like, do you need your player to be a top 5 player on your quarterback, or can you just build a roster around him that's just that damn good? You know?
2: I think it's a credit to Dan Morgan and Brant
1: Tillis.
2: I was going to say Brent Tillis. I was going to call him Brent Snitker.
1: Talk
2: for some
1: about
2: reason.
1: Disrespect.
2: I almost called him a golfer, but I completely had a mind mess up there. Mac. Devin Lloyd, Phillips, Merrig, Lewis, T-Mac, Mike Jack, Hunt, the other guys we mentioned, Scorton, Coker, Brooks, those are all names on this list or mentioned to be on this list potentially. Those are all Dan Morgan and this regime
0: they
2: guys.
0: Are. Now, you're not putting like Scorton, Brooks, and Chuba over Bryce, are you?
2: No.
0: Because I do think
2: But I'm saying, though, like there could be a debate a year from now. If Brooksy has a year, like he could crack this thing next year. We'll see what happens. But Scorton to me, Scorton and Brooks are two of the emerging guys that I could see.
0: We hope so with Brooks. Scorton,
2: I know so. I've talked to some people in the know. That guy is.
0: Scorton, yes.
2: The people are also into
0: Coker,
2: the,
0: yes.
2: Score Daddy.
0: Brooks has to do something.
1: The score, Sir Purr doesn't count as people as a no-bone.
2: Are you Daddy a Score Daddy?
1: I am not.
0: Score Daddy. I kind of like that. Zane and
2: War Daddy and Score Daddy. Score and War. Derrick Brown and Scorton.
0: Zane and Charlotte says, you say you guys trust the Hornets GM. I trust Dan to be the godfather of my own child. That's strong right there, Zane. Panthero is upset. Says, how do you put Mike Jackson over Bryce? Come on. I believe last year Mike Jackson was higher up on the cornerback list than Bryce was on the... You know what I mean? Like, if you rank the best cornerbacks from last season, hell, PFF had him the number 2 coverage grade in the entire league among cornerbacks. I believe Bryce was around the 20th best quarterback. I think Mike Jack was better than that last year. Now, will Mike Jack continue? I just, this texter says, those guys are all good football players, and it's great to have that many good ones. But Bryce Young flat out won those guys' games with his play down the stretch over and over again. That's true. My metric was kind of like, where do they rank among their peers? And I still, like to Fitty's point, want to see Bryce be consistent. Want to see Bryce be better in the intermediate area than he was last year. Want to see him put a full season together to where I don't have to talk about his last 10 games or his last 8 games only each of the last 2 seasons. You know?
2: Holding it down brings up the point that this team is built in the Dan Morgan mold, because think about the Super Bowl that he played in, Mac. Where did Jake Delhomme rank him on the top 10-15 players on that team? Yeah, you go down that list, where would he be on there with that defense?
0: They're also built at a place that he and Dave Canales worked at in Seattle. Now, Russell Wilson became Bone, and maybe to Fitty's point, maybe Bryce will climb up. I do think there's a world where Bryce can still be a top 10 quarterback in this league. But Russell Wilson, Bone, the way they were designed, run the football, play defense, and the quarterback makes some timely plays, arms and legs. And I think that's a similarity to the way the Panthers are designed right now. I didn't mean to do this exercise to upset our fellow Bryce fans. That wasn't what I was trying to do.
2: We don't mean no harm.
0: I wasn't trying to pull a Terrace Oglesby here and get everybody mad at me. More on that later, Bone. I can't resist. I cannot resist playing the clip from Terrace Oglesby about LaMelo Ball.

0: 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That will happen later on during today's show.
1: All right. When we come back on the Mac and Bone show, it is What the Bleep, Mac. 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
15: Hey, y'all, it's Kyle Bailey coming up on a Tuesday show. NBA legal tampering begins today. We'll track all the news. Nick Carboni, Ryan McGee, stop by. We'll see you at 3:00.

0: WFNZ. 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NBA free agency gets going at 6 o'clock tonight. At least chatting them up. You can chat up free agents tonight. You can agree to terms on deals. You can't officially sign them until next Monday. But there will be conversations about what Jeff Peterson may do, what we'd like him to do. Do you even want to try to figure out what he wants to do? Or are we just going to sit back, get our popcorn ready, and watch at this point in time? But there will be plenty of Hornets combo this radio show coming up soon.
1: It involves popcorn. I think we're in for that, though.
0: just regardless, we'll get our popcorn. Doesn't really matter who's working.
1: My girlfriend Tara wants you to know that I should be in What to Believe, but we don't do that here. We don't put ourselves in these situations, by the way. I may have been on the wrong dishwasher cycle for the last 8 years, and I had no idea why my dishes never got fully clean, and I had to keep washing them over and over again. Apparently, there's multiple. I was never on the wash cycle. I was always on the dry one, whatever it's called. Like I've been on the wrong cycle for 8 years now. I had no idea.
0: That is such a
1: who knew? It doesn't tell you on there.
0: This
1: what is the
0: bleep,
1: one,
0: Bone? That is a helpless man story, and I am the protagonist in many a helpless man story. I have to be honest with you. I have never set the settings on our thing. I just know how to hit start. So my wife has it set to a certain setting. If I had my own dishwasher, there's a very good possibility I would do the same.
1: There's like a dry rinse one over here and then over here. Apparently on the right side it says heavy wash. I never used that one before. Now guess what's happened though? My dishes are sparkling now and I know it. For 7 years, what's been on my plate for 7 years?
0: This gunk. This is why we need women in our lives. All right. This is why we need women, y'all.
1: I'm telling you, this technology right now is wild.
0: Bone Man, I've got a what the bleep, Emmanuel Acho. I don't know if y'all have seen this quote. It has gone viral. I remember when Emmanuel Acho was the guy that was known, Bone, during tough times from a racial standpoint, of being the guy that would talk openly and honestly about racial relations. And I respected him for that, Bone. Now it feels like Emmanuel Acho is trying to take Skip Bayless's role as the number one hot take artist in sports media. Listen to Emmanuel Acho and what he said, Bone, about Caitlin Clark and the WNBA.
2: The W at this junction in time would be better without Caitlin Clark because she is a bigger distraction than she is an additive. Caitlin Clark has gotten the WNBA over the necessary threshold they needed. Now people are watching. Now we realize, oh, there's talent in the W. Talent that's actually even greater than Caitlin Clark. And I'm not just talking about bigs like Asia. I'm talking about the Olivia Miles. I'm talking about the Paige Beckers. Hell, I'm talking about the Kelsey Mitchells. Caitlin got the necessary eyes there. But now that the eyes are there, we don't necessarily need her anymore. Caitlin did what only Caitlin could do, and we don't necessarily need her to do anymore. Thank you, Caitlin. We can take it from here.
0: What the bleep are we doing? What the bleep? The only reason they have private jets right now is the new CBA deal, the money that they're making now. It's because of the impact of Caitlin Clark and others. But Caitlin Clark is the number one driving force of eyeballs. And by the way, she averages 21-8. I'm not saying she's the best player in the league, but let's not act like she's chopped liver. The WNBA doesn't need Caitlin Clark. Thank you for your service, Caitlin Clark. What kind of take? Does he believe that, Bone? What kind of take is that?
1: How high up the list is Acho now on the hot take rankings?
0: Oh, he's right on up there, man.
1: Former Yankee Clint Frazier back tweeted out yesterday, they'll never forget when Brian Cashman brought him in to speak to the Yankees in 2020 and what occurred that day. But he never gave details. Emmanuel Acho was on a speaking tour, and they brought him in to talk to the Yankees.
0: Oh.
1: And Clint Frazier said, we'll never forget what happened that day.
0: He says weird stuff. And like I said, I remember when he did that, like, what was it called? Uncomfortable Conversation
1: with
0: a Black
1: Man. That's
0: when
1: he was doing his tour, and like, he went in there, yeah.
0: That I thought those things were well thought out, honest. Yep. I don't know what he's doing now. Again, it's a Skip Bayless light routine.
1: It really is.
0: And I'm not even, by the way, speaking of Skip Bayless, apparently he's talking about LaMelo Ball. He's upset.
1: So very
0: we got to get to the bottom of that. All right, Bo, what do you got? What the bleep? What do you have?
1: Matt, we have a Bartow, Florida man suing Waffle House. I think he's 84. Yes, 84-year-old Edward Bowles is suing Waffle House because the sign that he read for the strawberry shortcake waffle distracted him and caused him to run into the car in front of him.
0: Oh my God. The stuff people will blame on things other than themselves in this country is sad, man.
1: Yes, sir.
0: What the bleep we doing? Oh, the sign caused the wreck. Yep. That is a tempting sign, though, man. I'd be tempted by that sign.
1: He drove over the curb and hit something else there. So now he's suing Waffle House.
0: Couldn't be your driving. Couldn't be your responsibility to drive that car.
3: How soon before Carson Hocevar uses that as an excuse in a NASCAR race?
1: Edward, it's not because you're 84 behind the wheel, big dog. It's because of that sign. By the way, how delicious is that to the Waffle House?
0: That does sound good. I may take a glance, Fitty. You know what I mean?
1: Hocevar.
0: But I don't think I'd sue him. What's Hocevar going to say? I ran into him because I saw a Bojangles billboard off in the distance at the track. Oh,
1: I knew at
0: goodness.
1: Some point Florida Man and Waffle House would converge, and that's what we get for that.
0: I've got to what the bleep someone in Philadelphia, Bone. I know you're shocked by it. I know no one's shocked by this, but somebody in Philadelphia has exhibited disgusting behavior. There was a fan, Bone, that was at a, and I don't know exactly how to say this dude's name because I am not familiar with his game. I don't even know what kind of music he does. Noah Kahan, is that how you say his name? Or is it Kahan? How do you say this dude's name?
1: I know who it is.
0: What kind of music is that?
1: Looks I think like, it's Noah Kahan.
0: Looks like he has a ukulele or something. What kind of music is that?
1: He looks like a musical Willie P.
0: Anyway, this dude had a concert in Philly, bro.
1: Get out of here!
0: Concert in Philly. And there's a story that went viral. A fan had to go to the bathroom, number two, but wouldn't leave his seat because he didn't want to miss any of the songs that Noah was doing, and just pooped his drawers. And according to bystanders, literally just with his hands, sorry to do this to y'all if y'all are
1: I'm sorry.
0: With his hands, just kept picking pieces out and dropping them on the ground in the stands.
1: I'm sorry.
0: People were disgusted. They were angry at this guy. And this thing went viral to the point where Noah had to issue a statement to his fans. In the future, if you have to go to the bathroom, just go to the bathroom and miss a song or two. It's not the end of the world. What the bleep are we doing in Philly?
1: I mean, at least they're not eating manure this time around, I guess.
0: That's true.
1: By the way, I think
0: he's... might be improved behavior.
1: I could be way off. I think he's part of The Voice. I think he... is he like a new version of Michael Bublé, I think, maybe, perhaps? So think about the music, Matt, these people don't want to miss here. Like, you can go ahead and go to the bathroom, sir. It's okay. My heavens almighty.
3: That's worse than me throwing up on myself at the Coke 600 and
0: good
3: leaving
0: point.
3: The shirt at the track, right?
0: Good point. Advantage Fitty.
3: Thank you, Philly.
0: Advantage Fitty is better behaved in a grandstand than that dude.
1: Mac, how about this story? We have a groom suing DraftKings because he spent the whole wedding fund on bets. He took out new credit cards. He went into his 401k and used his entire wedding fund, spent $2 million on gambling, and now he is suing DraftKings because of the emails they sent him to encourage DraftKings.
0: What the bleep are we doing? See, here's another one.
1: Go get a waffle, sir. Go get a strawberry shortcake waffle.
0: It's a lawsuit where you're blaming somebody else for the mistake you made, and then you're trying to profit off it and get money. Like, this whole, we as a society, I don't mean to make a silly segment serious here. I'll stop soon. But, like, we're horrible at accountability right now. Aren't we?
1: Bad. By the way.
0: But he might win it. We've seen people win these lawsuits where I'm like, take accountability, and then they win them. They win money.
1: I don't want to bury the lead here because it is about the lawsuit. After he lost $2 million. Hey, sir, you might want to win a bet or two there. That is a lot. First of all, that's a lot of money to gamble. Did you ever win a bet? $2 million. Sir, you might need to get better intel.
0: Even Brendan Sorsby shaking his head at your betting right now. Boney, is there any way?
1: Imagine telling Mrs. Mack, there goes all our funds on DraftKings.
0: I know I just ripped people, Boney, for doing this, but do you think I can get my money back and add to my 7 cents?
1: I will say this. I respect you because you've been holding on to that 7 cents for a while.
0: Yeah, I don't need to do it. I'm not any good at it. I don't need to spend any money on it whatsoever. Now, if I can find a place in the fall boat that I haven't used yet that gives me bonus bets, see, that's what I do. I go through my bonus bets when I run out of my bonus bet money and winnings, and I say, I'm out of here. Anyway, Mr. Mack watching me like a hawk, Bone.
1: Oh, my gosh.
0: Watching me like a hawk. All right. I've got a what the bleep Diana Rossini. And I have to be honest, I feel partly bad. The fact that we are still, talk about watching like a hawk, the fact that people are watching her and what she says and like fact-checking what she says this closely, Bone, is kind of sad. At some point, I think we just need to leave the woman alone, but I will what the bleep her anyway. because when the last week, Bone, that article was written by the New York Times about her, and they told the story that she told on Stu Gatz's radio show during Super Bowl week, and they highlighted it, where she claimed, we actually played the audio last week, where she claimed to have gotten a ticket, pulled over for texting while driving because she was trying to break the Sean McDermott got fired story. And she said, I got out of the ticket because I found out what football team the officer worked for or rooted for. And I got his coach on the line and talked to him. And the coach told him, Diana's good people, don't give her a ticket. Well, Mike Florio's been trying to figure out, Bone. You can tell it's a dead time. He's been trying to figure out who the coach is. Who the coach is that would do this. So then, on top of that, we had somebody, Bone, that found the dash cam footage of this.
1: And Florio's always tied into the Vikings as well here.
0: Of interaction.
1: I'm sorry.
0: Someone found the dash cam footage of this interaction. And Florio highlighted this yesterday. And it shows, Bone, that she completely lied. She did not put FaceTime an NFL coach. She did not put an NFL coach on the line with the cop. An NFL coach did not talk the cop out of giving her a ticket. She made up that part of the story. But she did, he's a Vikings fan, and she did pull up her phone and say, look at my text interaction with your coach, Kevin O'Connell. She also said, your quarterback sucks too right now. She threw that in there. But the cop said, oh, that's so cool that you talked to Coach O'Connell. And the cop did let her off a ticket. But she made up the part about the FaceTiming. What the bleep are we doing, Diana? I'm starting to think, Bone, this woman can't be trusted. I don't know. Call me crazy. I'm starting to think she can't be trusted, Bo.
1: Also, O'Connell's on the all-handsome coach list. Now we got to look into his look into him.
0: Yeah, let's look at those messages, Diana.
1: Mac, we're going to finish up my portion of What the Bleep here with just two real quick Florida headlines. A Florida man posing as a cop, impersonating a cop, was arrested for pulling people over, Mac. Guess who he pulled over? He pulled over the sheriff in Hillsborough County. Undercover. He was undercover in a regular car. He pulled over the sheriff as he was acting as the sheriff. He's now in jail. Also,
0: that's unfortunate, man.
1: I feel kind of bad for this one because it's an older man, but a Florida man won $2,700 in the lottery. He went to Walmart in the guest services counter and said, how do I cash this? I've won the lottery. The woman says, oh, sir, let me see your ticket there. Let me go to the back here and check this thing out. She took off with the ticket. She's now been arrested. Now, can you imagine waiting there thinking, oh, where'd my lottery ticket go? And you see a car peeling out of the parking lot. Yeah, she got caught, though.
0: That's cold-blooded, man. That is cold. I'm glad she got caught. Didn't you say it was a poor old man taken advantage of?
1: Yeah.
0: I'm glad she
1: got
0: caught.
1: Probably the same man that crashed that Waffle House.
0: I've also got a what the bleep, a diehard, longtime WFNZ listener. I have to do it, Bone. You had an interaction with this gentleman yesterday on social media. Amit Patel, come on down. Come on down. We love this man. Well, do we love this man? Sometimes. Sometimes we love this man. He is a diehard fan of the station, has supported the station, but many people who have heard his text read on this station probably have gotten triggered by some of his texts. And now, Bone, he is telling people on social media that he believes the only reason the national media is praising the Hornets is because they were paid off by the Charlotte Hornets to say nice things. And I think he believes it started with Bill Simmons. They paid Bill Simmons first, and that's why he praises the Hornets and acts like he likes the Hornets. Come on, man. Is that not a cuckoo for Cocoa Puffs conspiracy? What the bleep we doing, Amit?
1: I know, and now I can't find the tweet of where we put it. So, Amit, stand by it, Amit. Where'd it go? Come on
0: out. Retweet that for us.
1: Amit, come out wherever you are.
0: Retweet that one for us.
1: Is it possible that they played a brand of basketball that was different and fresh for what we normally see, and they were enamored with this new Hornets product? They're paying. By the way, Bill Simmons got enough money. I don't think he was paid off here. I think he's got a lot of money himself there.
0: Is it also possible, because I'm sure what he's triggered by now is that all the media is praising what Jeff Peterson's doing and he doesn't like it. And I didn't love the LaMelo thing either, but I can completely understand, Bone, with Jeff Peterson's track record on deals and asset acquisition, I can completely understand why the national media, with no emotion, like we have emotion. They don't have any emotion. I can completely see why they would look at what Jeff Peterson's doing and saying, that's going to pay off big time down the road.
1: Yep.
0: Like, I completely understand it. And it doesn't have to be. They have paid him to do such. You know?
1: Mac, real quick before we go to break here, I want to tell you the Mexico fans, Mac, had a whole rally outside Ecuador's team hotel last night, all night, trying to keep the Ecuador players up there.
0: They did, man.
1: That right there is football gamesmanship.
0: I'm not even what the bleeping. This stuff's done in American sports, too, man. I'm not even what the bleeping. Now, I will what the bleep Uruguay, who was so mad at their team bone for not making it out of the group stage. They did underachieve big time. That they canceled the charter flight and told everybody you're taking commercial home. You go in and find your way home.
1: Jeez.
0: What the bleep are we doing?
1: Oh man.
0: Do you see what the South Korean president did? He was so mad that they didn't make it out of the group stage. He has commissioned an investigation into how did this happen.
1: Because they won. They had 3 points, right? It was something like that, right? He's trying to figure something out.
0: How did we not make it out of the group stage? Full-blown investigation. Actually, you know
1: what? You didn't have enough points, sir.
0: You weren't that good. You weren't good enough. You underachieved, too. Anyway.
1: Oh, my gracious. We come back. A Terrence Oglesby comment about LaMelo Ball causes a stir. And do we bring back Man of Scoot, Man of Scoot, Man of Scoot? We are Man of Scoot. I forgot how the rest of it goes. 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

0: define LaMelo's 6 years in Charlotte?
1: That's a great question. It's like that. I need to make sure the trade goes through. But you know what it is? It's that smoking hot girl with not a lot of personality. You know what I mean? Like, the passes are great. The stats are great. Where's the substance? It's not there. And I just came up with that off the top of the dome right there, Josh.
0: Yeah, but like, trying to have a conversation. Hey, what's your thought on world events? And she's like, huh?
1: Yeah, exactly. Exactly. Give me a little depth here. Give me a little depth. And there's not a ton of depth in terms of LaMelo Ball and really consequential winning.
2: Oh, man. T.O. T.O. Terrence Oglesby, who we love, man. Who we love having on the show. And he just told Fitty last week he's wrong on social media, so I enjoyed that. And he came on with us last week and reacted live on the air, Bone, to the LaMelo Ball tray right there on the air. He didn't quite react like that. That must have been something he needed a couple of days, Bone, to come up with. Because that was him on Friday on the Josh Graham show. And this one got people all kind of worked up on Hornets Twitter. Do we have to do that? I know T.O. prides himself, Bone, on like being honest. He joked with us about things he said about Mark Williams. And then it ended up Mark Williams was back on the Hornets or whatever. But, like, do we need... I mean, the dude is in the 99th percentile of on-off splits offensively when he's on the floor. Like, do we not... Can we not... I'm not saying he's a perfect player or person, but, like, does he deserve to be called the freaking hot girl with no personality?
3: He got compared to Kenzie from Love Island, basically.
2: I don't get that. I'm going to have to trust you on that reference.
3: He's never been a fan, you could tell, of LaMelo Ball. Maybe there's aspects of his game.
2: Before,
3: he's been on here before going after him. So I'm not saying it's every aspect of his game, but there's something there that Oglesby doesn't love about Melo's game.
2: And listen, I get
3: which
2: it.
3: Which is fine. Everyone's got their opinions.
2: We've heard it all before. But the thing where it's like...
3: I've never thought of Melo as the hot girl.
2: The thing about... That's a twist. That's a new way to do it.
3: LaVar's always been the hot woman of the family.
2: Okay.
3: Family's everything.
2: I just, to say, like, again, he sounds like the national media used to sound like on LaMelo. Like, no substance, no winning. It's all LaMelo's fault we didn't win. Some of those teams he played with, obviously the injuries are part of the reason why we didn't win. But a lot of his teammates got injured, too. And that's part of the reason. It's also the supporting cast that was around LaMelo. Like, again, I'm not saying he's a perfect player, but I think he made big strides last year. And I'm just like, that just feels like too much, man.
3: Well, remember,
2: that feels like too much haterade. I like T.O., but it feels like too much haterade.
3: Remember when he got hurt a couple years ago in that Orlando game around Thanksgiving time? What was the record after that in that year? Didn't they
2: 3-38.
3: Yeah, there you go.
2: 3-38 without him.
3: That says a lot there that year, yeah. And there was a lot of stuff going on, but... And that was a big part of it.
2: Watch this team this year, and this is going to bring us, Bone, to my next thing here about the Hornets. But, like, who's going to attack off the bounce, Bone, and create and get guys open shots now that LaMelo's gone? Like, Kobe will do some of it, but he's not the natural playmaker. LaMelo's a special playmaker. And his ability, Bone, to drive, draw, find others, and just get guys open space, like, it's a gift, man. It's a skill. And, like, we're going to need to replace that. So, anyway, that brings me to my next thing here, Bone.
3: I'm getting praise right now, various people, for my Kenzie Love Island reference. That Bone is...
2: Love Island Nation is with you on that one.
3: Bone knows the pop culture.
2: Bone's very hip, man. Very hip. And I don't know. I don't know how that T.O. Clip hit you. But it just felt like laying it on too thick and disrespectful in a way. 704-570-9610. All right, so I want to get to my next issue here, Bone, which is for realsies.
3: For realsies.
2: Can we get the men of Scoop back together? Is anybody on board with this? John Morant is traded yesterday to Portland from Memphis, and now they have a ton of guards. I know the reports are out there that Drew Holiday is on the market, and Drew Holiday played in not one but two places where Charles Lee coached. So, as you brought up earlier, there's a natural fit there. You'd probably have to use your trade exception because he's $34 million. But Scoot Henderson, for a team, Bone, that is thinking about the future... Shouldn't we be sniffing around Scoot Henderson and trying to team up Scoot and Brandon, the number 2 and 3 pick from that same draft? He's physically gifted. The shooting stuff was horrendous at the start of his career. He started to shoot way better, Bone, as the season went on last year. He started to be more efficient and less turnovers as the season went on. You know there's natural gifts there because you were a fellow man of Scoot. Do you think we can entice Hornets fans to push for Men of Scoot Part 2 and try to trade for him right now because of all the guards that Portland has? Or do you think most Hornets fans are like, dude, just quit him already?
3: Men of Scoot reboot? After he was injured for a large duration of last year, he made great strides. Like, Portland became pretty good last year, and he was a part of that rise there, especially the back half of the season. I'm with you, but I do have a question about the fit here. They did just draft Christian Anderson. They just traded for Grayson Allen. They've got Sion James. Different players, but they're all backcourt guys. Where would he fit in, or would you move Grayson Allen?
2: I mean, he'd be the backup point guard, right?
3: Yeah, but what about Christian Anderson? You drafted.
2: The more I think about it,
3: I'm trying to figure out roster wise.
2: He's
3: where
2: the backup point guard acquisition for me. And then you just see what you have, right? We're about the future here, right? I mean, I'm not saying they're not trying to be. They're trying to straddle the fence, right? Of competing some now, but the most important thing is assets for the future. I think Scoot Henderson could be an asset, right? Whether it's for us or someone else, I think there's talent there. I think he is on I think there's a bit of an upswing occurring with his game. We've seen it happen with plenty of people in the NBA where they come into the league, Bones, so young, right? And it takes them a while to develop. And you said yesterday you think this team needs a backup point guard.
3: That's true.
2: I think you're right. I think they need a third point guard. I don't necessarily consider Sion as a point guard. No offense to him. That didn't go well when he was asked to do that. Grayson, I'd much rather play off ball. So to me, I'm not saying he's the only point guard we could talk about when we do our whole free agency preview here in a minute. I just feel like take a shot at potential here. buy a stock here in Scoopy. Scooty, not Scoopy. Scooty.
3: You ready, Mac?
2: Are we doing it?
3: Yep.
2: Are we doing it?
3: 3, 2, 1. Men of Scoot. Men of Scoot. We are Men of Scoot.
2: And we're back.
3: Scoot, Scoot, Scoot. Oh, Scoot, Scoot, Scoot, Scoot. Actually forgot, Mac. How do we finish up the Scoot song?
2: So what are we
3: saying? We've been told to never say it again.
2: I thought that was just it. Men of Scoot. Men of Scoot. We are Men of Scoot. Isn't that it?
3: I thought there was another thing I used to say.
2: I thought that was it. So how's the text?
3: You know what? I got to tell you. Felt kind of good.
2: We're running it back.
3: That felt kind of good.
2: Who's with us, baby? Who is with us? Men of Scoot, run it back. Take a shot. See what you got. Again, you got to see what you have to give up to get him. Jeff Peterson does not want to part with too many of his precious assets. But if they have the... Now, what about Holiday? Some people are saying, I guess we can bring up Holiday in the next segment, Bone.
3: Got ties to Lee.
2: But, two places. Not just one.
3: It's a lot of money, though, for him.
2: But two places. You could use the trade exception on Holiday. Right?
3: Yeah.
2: They would cover his whole salary for this year, and then next year you have to figure out a way to cover the $34 million.
3: Someone said Mac is relentless. He will not stop until Scoot and Miles Turner are on this team.
2: I did try to run the Miles thing back too. Holy crap.
3: I'm gonna do top five list this week of top five things Charlotte sports fans will never give up on.
2: Oh my gosh. Anyway, I'd rather have Holiday. James from Maiden says we're clowns. Guilty, sir. Guilty.
3: Clown but this is show. A different This is a
2: stupid ass idea.
3: This is a recalibrated Men of Scoot. This is not the, oh, he's going to come in here and transform the franchise. This is, oh, he's going to play a role for it. This is not the same level of
2: Scoot. Back up point guard and see how his game develops, right? See if you have some. And then, like I said, it's either an asset for you, but maybe it's a trade asset, right?
3: Yep.
2: If he ends up continuing to improve his game like he was doing. I mean, he had 31 in a playoff game against the Spurs. He had 5 threes in two different playoff games this year. Like, if that has always been the big weakness for him, is if you can lay off his shot, Bone, and when he runs pick and roll, if you can just slough off, right, and he can't make you pay, he's got trouble that. And obviously the, you know, taking some bad shots, turn the ball over. But I'm telling you, those things started getting better last year. Anyway, just a thoughtsy. Just a little thoughtsy, y'all. All right?
3: All right, we come back. We talk Hornets free agency ideas of men not named Scoot or Soupy or whatever you called them there. When we come back, what do we honestly think the goal is for the Hornets in this upcoming season? 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
12: Ultimately, Charlotte has been as methodical of a team as any, who's been working on the trade margins to improve their draft capital. I'm just going to say this right now, because it's not something I think we need to be anticipating anytime soon, but the Hornets are as loaded as any team that could enter a superstar trade fray any given time. They've got as much draft capital as anyone. They've got a lot of unprotected picks, and they've got a lot of young pieces, so not to say it's going to come anytime soon. Again, I don't think Charlotte is involved in Jaylen Brown at all. But next trade deadline, next summer, 2 years down the line, Charlotte is as positioned as any team to get into a big game hunting superstar trade sweepstakes.
0: That's NBA insider Jake Fisher on a Bleacher Report podcast. So I know what Hornets fans are thinking as they listen to that. Okay, I've heard it. We have so many assets, we are poised to pounce and go after a star, go after a superstar even. So when the hell are we going to do that? Yeah. I know that Hornets fans are, can we do it right now immediately with Jaylen Brown? Or how many years do we have to wait? We've been waiting forever for the Hornets to be good. They finally got good at the end of last year.
13: The
0: and now
13: good
0: this.
13: News is there's always some disgruntled NBA stars, whether it's now, in trade deadline, next year. I know that patience is hard to push, but there's always going to be, Mac, the next upset star. Like, there's always going to be one coming up, and then the next
0: there's
13: one.
0: There's a cycle of them, right? So what cycle are we going
13: to
0: go in
13: just have
0: in
13: to
0: on?
13: Look and see who's mad next.
0: Now you got Kawhi in this cycle. Hey, should we get involved on the Expendables, Bone? Should we get on the Expendables list? if you missed it, the Expendables, Bone, are LeBron James, Anthony Davis, Draymond Green. Draymond, they all, there are many reports, Bone, that these dudes could be angling, teaming up in Golden State.
13: Porzingis is now back there. Porzingis is back there now for $40 million.
0: Okay, so throw him on the list as well.
13: Someone put out the tweet yesterday, Mac. Who could stop this team? And it was all those guys, right? And I said osteoporosis.
0: I saw
13: Father
0: that.
13: Time. They've
0: Father,
13: come,
0: Father yeah. Time. I was going to quote tweet Father Time, and I said, I won't do that to poor Steph. But anyway, like, do you want to see all those guys team up in Golden State?
13: Yeah, I do. I kind of just want to. I'm just curious, just for the sake of. Entertainment-wise, the goal, as they're calling them, the Olden State's another one they're calling them there.
0: Olden State.
13: I kind of want to just see LeBron and Steph, even at an advanced age, kind of a cool thing, I think, to see.
0: I mean, listen, we know.
13: Let's be honest, Anthony Davis, though, and Porzingis on the same team, they'll be best friends on the bench over there.
0: They'll hang out in the infirmary together, no doubt about it. Yeah, I think this results in a championship? Hell no. But would it be fascinating to see the Unks? That would be fascinating, I got to admit.
13: Yes.
0: All right, so here's the, and we'll go back to the Hornets now on this, Boney, because I don't think the Unks will be coming here to Charlotte. Old folks' homes, you will not need to house these guys. But we got a question yesterday, Bone, and we'll talk a little bit more about like free agency and possible Hornets targets here in a minute. We got Adam Gold coming up at 8:25. We asked the audience for advice from puppy owners, present and past, how does Bone cope with this crazy dog that he has adopted? But anyway,
13: I've gone from dog owner that had an article about Mabel in the Observer to losing Oklahoma drills and getting my arms destroyed by a puppy dog. It is an all-time dog owner fall from grace. By the way, in 1.5 years, that was in February, and now I'm getting my ass whooped.
0: You went from basically playing in the Taipei Basketball League to playing in the NBA. You have taken a step up, or about 7 steps up.
13: I last night, Max, threatened him with Irish style fists and said, "Do you want to go?" And then he gave me a shot to the nuts and bit my arm.
0: Because that's
13: not when I say bite my arm, I don't mean he's trying to hurt. He just doesn't.
0: He's play biting. That's why you're going to get advice, Bone. You're new to this puppy world. Everybody that's had puppies knows exactly what's going on.
13: I taught the listener, Allie, a vet, said to be supposed to bite the dog back, is what you're supposed to do.
0: Bite the dog back. All right, anyway, there's your first bit of advice. We'll do that. That's coming up at 8:45. Okay, so we had a texter yesterday say, Mac, I've got an honest question. How good do we think, here it is. What honestly do we think the goal is for the Hornets for this coming season? Do they want to be good? Do they actually want to go in the playoffs? Or do we want to be play-in good? I am actually confused. They re-signed Kobe, so they're not tanking. But how good do they want to be? How would you answer that question, Bone? And anybody out there listening that's a Bugs fan, like, how do you answer that question? How good do we think the organization is trying to be this season?
13: I think they want to be good, because I don't think this draft is anywhere near as tantalizing as this one or drafts of a couple years ago. I don't think, Mac, this team right now, to me, despite they have so many assets, so many things they can do, I think they can still go be good and not have to have a bad season, because they have money. They have things they can spend on. Their next goal is, how do they get a star from another team that's established? It's no longer, to me right now, about, hey, who can we tank for, go get this guy to add to the equation? It's about adding the established piece. So I think they go in with the mindset of, we're going to aim to be good. We'll see what happens. But I don't think this is going to be a year where they're going to throw it away and not try to win some ballgames.
0: Oh, of course. People that are saying,
13: their goal is to try to attract somebody that wants to play here. And I think by doing that, they're going to have to play at least semi-brand of basketball like last year. At least try.
0: People that are saying they are tanking, I'm completely not with you. I also saw a tweet from the Big Lead saying that it's a Hornets fire sale.
13: What fire sale?
0: It's two players. We knew, anybody following, paying attention, knew that Bridges was probably going to be traded. He could have been traded, Bone, at any point in the last couple of years. LaMelo's a shocker. There's no doubt that is a pivot. There is no doubt about that. But it's a pivot. It's not some sort of fire sale. It's not some sort of teardown or any of that, right? We're building around Khan and Brandon. We're not building around LaMelo, because quite frankly, they probably didn't trust him to stay healthy. As far as the answer to the question, How good are they trying to be? I'll just say this. I don't think this season's record is their number one priority.
13: Yeah.
0: Would you agree with that?
13: I think so. If
0: this season's record's their number one priority, they're not trading LaMelo Ball. That makes them a worse team.
13: But I think they're...
0: Unless they go out and replace him with some star, and I'm like, okay, crap, they're a better team now. But I don't think... Like, Bone, that core from last year, and you could trade Miles Bridge. I'm not including him in the core. But say you did...
13: What did you say, fringe core?
0: Say you did the Miles Bridges trade, but you kept LaMelo. You'd still have one unprotected 2033 pick. You would have Grayson Allen and Royce O'Neal. And to me... You'd have Nas Reed. Well, you wouldn't have Nas Reed, though. That's the rub. I think you can argue, Bone, they'd be a better team than last year. They added Haas Steinbach as well for the front line. I wanted to pursue 50 wins, and I think most fans did. I think most fans wanted to keep the bulk of the core together, Miles Bridges notwithstanding, and try to win 50-plus games with them and see how it goes and add to that. And I think, Bone, if the number one thing was how many games do we win this coming season, I think they would have done that. I think they are willing to sacrifice wins in the here and now for the long-term good, right?
13: I think they could still be a 50-win basketball team.
0: 50 wins?
13: I think 45 to 50 next year. I think they could still get it.
0: You think they can be a better team?
13: And I think
0: team?
13: A telling sign is going to be, what do they do with Grayson Allen and Royce O'Neal? Do they keep them on this team to experience guys that have been in playoff games, that have been on winning teams? Do they keep those guys a part of this thing? Because if they do, that tells you that they're trying to win some games with some vets. If they have, say, Christian Anderson as the direct backup point guard and they're playing young guys and Steinbach's playing a ton, that'll tell you their mindset. But if they're adding veterans to the mix there, that tells me that their ultimate goal may not be that. But they can still achieve that. First of all, Nas Reed's an upgrade over Miles Bridges. Right?
0: I agree with that.
13: Kobe White is a different player than LaMelo Ball, and I'm not trying to knock LaMelo. Kobe White is not some scrub. He can play.
0: But we had both last year.
13: And we're not
0: That's
13: done.
0: The difference. We had both last year.
13: And we're
0: year.
13: Not done yet here. We still don't know what ultimately they may do here.
0: So you think they're going to make? You think they're going to be a better team next year without LaMelo Ball?
13: They have a chance to be equal, a different style. They can be equal or a few wins better than last year.
0: Does this require like signing Jaylen, trading for Jaylen Brown? Does this require something mammoth in your opinion? Like what? Because I think
13: here's the other thing. We have to remember that. We can get elevated games still from Miller and Konkanipple.
0: Oh,
13: they're not done growing
0: definitely.
13: Yet, so they can still go up a notch. Kobe White, I think, is going to be really good. Nas Reed's better. They got a lot of young players. If they keep Allen and O'Neal as role guys, that'll tell me, they're trying to do something now rather than just play all these young guys.
0: But what I'm saying is they are trying to be competitive now. But I don't believe, Bone, this season is their number one priority. I believe they are willing to take a step back in the short term to take steps forward long term when they finally do cash in those assets. Bone's being called drunk right now on the text line. Malik agrees with Bone.
13: Yeah.
0: Agrees with Bone. I do agree with your premise, though. There are a lot of people that are acting, Bone, like they're going to be horrible this year, and that I don't see. That I do not see. But we need to mention Miami's going to be better this year, I would think, with Giannis. Indiana's going to be better with Halliburton back. The East appears to be damn good right now. I have a hard time seeing them better than

0: Multiple texts.
1: I'm not in panic mode over this right now.
0: No, and I don't think you should be in panic mode.
1: I think they'll be better than last year. My panic mode would be... They also signed Coby White immediately, which tells you that they had plans. If they just drafted Christian Anderson and then Melo's dealt and then they don't sign Coby White and they just say, hey, he's gone. He's gone to Detroit. And Anderson was the guard on the roster right now. I'd say, oh, they're not doing much right now. But the fact that they got Coby White when they did shows me that, hey, yeah, they're still in this thing right now.
0: But you and I are in agreement on that. Like, I could easily see this team, like I said, being a play-in team. And again, we'll see what they do, man. Jeff Peterson, this dude said, I got no idea what Jeff Peterson's doing. This dude said, well, you two just sit back and watch the show Jeff Peterson is cooking. But is he cooking a meal in the microwave, or is he still on a slow cooker? You know what I mean? That's the only thing. Like, when does he... I still believe, Bone, the big move is not going to happen this offseason. We got plenty of people texting about Jaylen Brown. I still believe... We're next offseason for the big move, or maybe two off seasons away.
1: I think we have.
0: But we're in agreement that they're not going to be dog do and that they don't want to be dog do. But, like, I don't think, Bone, their number one priority this offseason is how do we take last year's 44-win team and win more games this year? I don't think that's their number one priority.
1: I trust that we have Gordon Ramsay. We have Emeril. We don't have Willie P cooking the meal here.
2: Really?
3: Get out of here!
0: By the way, you and I, the center thing, a lot of people are saying they better go get a rim protector first. I think rim protector, backup, point guard, like we talked about yesterday. We talked about the names. Mitchell Robinson and Robert Williams. I think those are the two best rim running, finish at the rim.
1: Lob Williams.
0: Throw the lob. Yeah, throw the lob to him. Protect the rim. Now, if you want free throw shooting, Mitchell Robinson going to be a little bit of an issue there. But these aren't perfect players. But I do wonder, Bone, if they would go after one of those guys. You know, I do. Because, again, I think they want to be... I don't know. It feels like they're trying to fence straddle right now. And you know what happens when you do that sometimes? Sometimes you get a little pain in there. You know?
1: I'm sorry.
0: But like,
1: can you describe that, where that is?
0: In the old undercarriage. But I feel like they're trying to hit that sweet spot of being competitive now. But, man, let's not mortgage the future here, you know? So, Mac, I don't know, but Jeff P., we'll see how it goes.
1: Mac, we have some breaking NBA news from the Golden State Warriors this morning. They have signed J.J. Jansen as part of their corner.
0: Oh, man, go be on the Unks.
1: Did you see J.J. Mac snapping the basketball to Steph?
0: Oh, God. Give it to me.
1: When we come back, Adam Gold from 99.9 The Fan in Raleigh, he joins us. I guess we're still celebrating Canes. We'll talk, I guess, maybe look ahead to some college football stuff as well. A lot to talk about, World Cup, too, with the Goldmeister next on Sports Radio 92.7 WFNZ.
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3: Hey, y'all, it's Kyle Bailey coming up on a Tuesday show. NBA legal tampering begins today. We'll track all the news. Nick Carboni, Ryan McGee, stop by. We'll see you at 3:00.

0: Sports Radio 92.7 WFNZ, Mac and Bone with you. We appreciate y'all hanging out with us. We get ready to see what Jeff Peterson's going to cook up when free agency begins tonight at 6 o'clock.
1: Willie P's cussing me on the text line. What happened? Did we say something about Willie?
2: You took a shot? I don't even remember what you said about him.
1: I don't know. I kind of forget what shots I take sometimes. I'm kind of like I'm a cold-blooded shooter, Mac, from the outside.
2: He told you to eat bleep is what he told you to do.
1: He's upset about something.
2: He's not happy at all.
1: I haven't seen him this mad since last night. We were talking soccer, and he doesn't really like us in the community right now talking soccer.
0: Yesterday, he on text, y'all argued for 20 minutes who was the better athlete in school. And the answer is none of y'all. That's what the answer was. And I'm not acting like I was Michael Jordan. I'm certainly not acting like that.
1: You know that, and Goldie will know this, I invented the lay behind the wall in the free kick move back when I... Because I was terrified to get hit in the boys.
0: See, just lay by your teammates. And your coach is like, that's a great idea. If the wall jumps, you're there. If they try to go under the wall. And you're like, coach, yeah, wasn't really thinking that. I just wanted to hide. That's hilarious.
1: I also weighed down for a few minutes.
0: We got to talk some World Cup with Goldie. We could talk some Canes off season. There's been that buzz about like a Nikishin trade. I know they made a deal during the draft, Bone, to bring in a defenseman. So there's Kane stuff that Goldie could help us with as well. Bone's worried about John Shire. I know that might come up. So we got a lot of things to do right now with Adam Gold, 99.9 The Fan in Raleigh. And most importantly, every Tuesday here on the Mac and Bone Show. But even more importantly, weeknights on WFNZ at 7 o'clock. Goldie, how you doing? You enjoying the soccer? Was yesterday not amazing at the World Cup, man?
3: What an unbelievable tournament this has been. Yesterday was so good. We had Brazil scoring twice in the second half to turn around a 1-0 deficit to Japan. Japan, I don't know why they thought they could win that game 1-0, but they tried, bless their hearts. It was never going to happen the way Brazil packed them in. Back-to-back penalties. I don't even think the last one was an upset. Morocco looked better than the Netherlands from start to finish.
0: Oh, they took the game to them, man. Night. And Netherlands completely changing what they do and going conservative. They're getting blasted for it, and they deserve it. But the games were amazing. The drama, Germany going out on penalties to Paraguay, which there's no way I saw that coming. And by the way, our 4-1 win over Paraguay just got better, Goldie. How about that? I just got more excited.
3: We can't knock that now.
1: Germany wasn't impressive for who they are, though, I thought, the whole way through. Their first game, they won 7-1, but I was not impressed with Germany this whole time except for the one game.
0: You called it. You thought the upset may happen, Bob.
1: I've got a vision for these things. Soccer Bone has
0: very
1: visions,
0: nice.
1: Yeah.
0: Soccer Bone's on fire.
3: Very nice. By the way, how about this? Since they last won the World Cup, Italy, Germany, and Spain have not won a knockout round match.
0: Is that not insane? That is insane, man.
3: Italy doesn't even go anymore. They don't even make the World Cup anymore.
0: No, they do not.
3: Spain does, and Germany does. Although Germany, I think, missed in like 14? They might have missed in 4. No, they were I don't even remember. But yes, all three of those nations have not won a knockout round match since winning the World Cup.
0: It's crazy, man. Two of the top six teams in the world out. Although, to your point, Morocco's number 7 in the FIFA rankings. That is a damn
3: Morocco
0: good team.
3: Good.
0: But Germany, well, the saying is that if you get the penalties with Germany, you're done. They had never lost a shootout at the World Cup. They were unbeaten. They only missed one penalty kick before yesterday, and they missed 3 yesterday. And then the Netherlands, man, listen, I feel bad for these guys.
1: That team doesn't lose a whole lot in these games.
0: There's so much pressure.
3: They still haven't. They have a 15-match unbeaten run.
0: Yeah.
3: Netherlands.
0: You're right. It still goes down as a draw.
1: Oh, yeah.
0: But, like, they choked, man. Like, a few of those dudes choked. The pressure got to them, man. But, my God, it was
3: good. How about Bono guessing so right on Somerville that he didn't even die?
0: Just stands up.
3: He just slid over.
0: Are you kidding me?
3: That was unbelievable.
0: That was crazy. The World Cup's been amazing. The ratings, Goldie, have been off the hook.
3: Yeah.
0: The U.S. ratings, but beyond the U.S. ratings, the attendance, they've already set an all-time attendance record for a World Cup. before they got to the knockout.
3: These matches are all in football stadiums.
0: The mammoth stadiums, and they're all packed. So it's been a success when a lot of people fear it was going to be a failure. And then you throw in the U.S., and as excited as we are about them, what do you think? Like, we have the bracket now. What's your gut feeling on how far they go in this bracket?
3: Well, I mean, to be honest, they should make to. I think they'll make the quarterfinals.
0: Yeah, I think they can do that.
3: Assuming that Belgium advances, and I don't think it's an absolute certainty that Belgium does.
0: No, Senegal's good.
3: I think Belgium. Look, 4 years ago, Kevin De Bruyne said we're old, and he was right 4 years ago. And Belgium is still old.
0: Yeah.
3: And I think the U.S. can win that match. I think they'll get to the quarterfinals. I don't think Bosnia is going to be easy. They sat back and absorbed Canada in that opening match, and that ended up being 1-1. But I think the U.S. should win that match, and I think they've already proven that they've got, for the first time in a long time, they've got a lot of attacking options and the wherewithal to get forward, unlike the way they played under Greg Berhalter and to a certain extent under Bradley. They look like they're ready to get forward and attack. And they've got varied weapons, and I think their front five, is really, really good, especially the way Flo Balogun's playing.
0: I'm with you.
1: I think the quarterfinals
0: has to be the target, man.
1: I think it's going to be the U.S. and Senegal. That's what I think the matchup's going to be.
0: It's very possible.
1: I think Belgium-Senegal tomorrow is going to be a lot like the games yesterday, maybe penalty kicks. It's going to be one of those type games.
0: Soccer Bone has got – is this another – Soccer Bone upset special?
3: That's not going to be easy for the U.S. anyway.
1: Yeah.
0: I know you're a Sadio Mane guy, so I know you got a soft spot for Senegal. All right, Mr. Liverpool.
3: Yes.
0: I understand. And I respect it. I do want to ask you.
1: I'm going to Google that here momentarily.
0: Let's ask you about the Canes, Goldie, because we're sitting here all caught up in all these Hornets wheeling and dealing and stuff. This has been our world.
3: Wild.
0: And it is wild. But the Canes, like, I don't want to. You know what I mean? They're the damn champs. I don't want to all of a sudden just be like, oh, yeah, I forgot about the Canes. Like, I am still very intrigued by what they might do in the offseason. There's been talk about the Nikishin trade. They made a deal over draft weekend, right, too, as far as bringing in defensive help. And then what's going on? What's going on with them, you think?
3: Let's deal with the trade they made first. They really didn't do anything yet because they traded for somebody who's tomorrow going to be an unrestricted free agent.
0: Okay.
3: So, and now John Carlson is a potential NHL Hall of Famer. A right shot defenseman, outstanding offensively still, even though he's 36. But I have a hard time believing that the Hurricanes are going to pay him $10 million a year, and somebody else will. So, if I were the Hurricanes, I wouldn't give him $10 million a year. Because to me, John Carlson is a luxury to them, not a necessity. And so I believe that they'll probably, unless they can work out some creative way to lessen that salary cap hit, I think they'll probably just let him walk into free agency. Or maybe we'll get a notification today that the Hurricanes have flipped his rights for a fifth-round pick. I have no idea. But I don't think John Carlson will be with the team starting tomorrow. I think Alexander Nikishin will. I think that they will try and hammer out a short bridge contract with Nikishin. He showed offensive promise last year. He's a little bit of a defensive liability, but he's got upside. And if they can get him on the same page defensively, then I think that would be the best case scenario for Carolina. But I don't think they're going to pay him what he would get on an 8-year contract right now. I think that because they don't know how good he's going to be. He was no good in the playoffs. He was a complete liability, and he didn't even provide offense in the playoffs. So, like, it remains to be seen what this guy's going to be.
0: Yeah.
3: But I think they do a short-term deal and not get him quite to free agency, maybe a year shy of it. And just kick that can down the road, which is, I think, the better play anyway. Plus, he gives them a little bit of thump on the back end. He's got an elite shot, and he does show offensive instinct. So I would have no problem with them bringing Nikishin back. Seth Jarvis is going to have surgery or had surgery on his shoulder. He's going to miss, they're saying, the first month of the season. I think he's going to be out until probably Christmas, which is fine. You only need Seth Jarvis when the games really start to count. So, you know, if you miss the – Jacob Slavin missed the first half of the season. They didn't get hurt by Jacob Slavin being out half the year.
0: Yeah.
3: So they can survive without Seth Jarvis for half the season as long as he's back at the business end of it.
1: Texter asking, Bird Dog Black Bear is asking about the chances of a Connor Hellebuck trade.
3: I don't – it's not in there. It's not their style. This is a team that the philosophy of the Hurricanes has been you don't need an elite goaltender. You need good goaltending, and they don't believe it is worth the value to pay, and Hellebuck's contract got 5 more years left on it at $8.5 million.
1: That's Hellebuck's.
3: Yeah, absolutely. And when I saw the headline that the Hurricanes might do that, I went, what the hell is going on? But you guys just let that go.
1: I'm laughing at my own joke still.
3: That's fine. But $8.5 million is not egregious when it comes to a 3-time Vezina Trophy winner. But I still think that it's not necessarily Carolina's style. I think that they're very content going into the season with Brandon Bussey and Pyotr Kochetkov as the goaltending tandem. They'll have to bring in another goalie they can put in the minor leagues who can play NHL games. I think Frederik Andersen probably either walks into free agency or retires. Although, I think if I were Freddie, I'd still want to play. I just think it's going to be elsewhere. And that's the way I think they'll approach goaltending. I've been wrong before with big moves that they've made. So we'll see what they can do.
1: Mac Hellebuck's your USA goalie there.
0: I don't, I love him for that, but I don't give a hellebuck about this story for the Canes. Bussy or bust, baby. I want to ride that Bussy.
3: I'm not interested in. Plus, okay. In his career, he has been poor in the postseason.
0: Interesting. Yeah, interesting.
1: All I want to ride that Bussy.
0: Let's do it, baby. All right. So before you go, Goldie, we got to ask you about this because Bone, I don't know if he admits it much publicly, Bone is nervous about John Shire in the NBA. Explain yourself to Goldie here, Bone. Well, I think it makes sense, sadly.
1: He and Dusty May both got linked in the process to the Dallas job, and obviously for Shire, it's because of Cooper Flagg. I don't think it's because of Derek Lively. I think it's because of Cooper Flagg. And then, to my understanding, that was not just thrown out there. There was serious consideration by Shire.
3: No, he turned it down.
1: No, I know he turned it down, but that it wasn't just idle chatter, that he really had he had to think about it. So in the future, with all these Duke guys in the league, at some point, will there be a situation that he's drawn to and he leaves Duke? Maybe not like right now.
0: Long time, though, right? He's got a lot of work to do, like things he wants to accomplish.
1: Well, he's
0: got to
1: figure out how to close out games. That's number one here. But is that am I just being a paranoid Pete over this whole thing?
3: Yes.
0: Yes. Yes.
3: Look,
0: yes,
3: Pete. At some point, the entire NBA is just going to be Duke players. So it wouldn't be just Dallas heck, he can go to the Hornets. And by the way, I got a feel that Shire's going to stay at Duke until we're all out of Knipples. So there's apparently 5 brothers.
1: Yes.
3: So the second one, Coggin, just committed to Duke. He's a
1: Cager. Cager.
3: Kagan?
1: Cager.
0: Cajun.
3: Cager? I don't know what his name is.
1: Is there a Cajun Knipple? A cousin? Cousin Cajun Knipple?
3: I love that. It's very spicy.
1: He's actually thought of as a higher prospect at this point than Con was. He's 6'10".
0: He's big.
1: These Knipples are getting bigger.
0: Yeah.
3: 6'10". Well, never mind. There's a joke there somewhere I'm going to leave alone.
0: Please do.
3: I think Duke is a different job than just about everywhere else in college. Obviously, there's pressure to win, but for a school that doesn't bring in a ton of revenue from football, they don't have any wants in basketball. They generate cash in basketball. They are self-supporting. And so the whole idea of, well, we have to produce $40 million for our roster. Duke doesn't seem to have an issue with that. And I don't know what they're paying their roster. I'm sure it's not cheap. But I never hear John complain about, well, we need this. I never hear him on the rubber chicken circuit begging for cash. They generate it.
0: Yeah.
3: So I'm not really concerned about that. For me, you know, Bill Belichick joked about the, or they didn't joke, they were serious about it, sadly. The 33rd NFL franchise, Duke really runs like an NBA franchise.
0: They do, which makes me wonder if eventually could he be the NBA type of coach, players
3: well,
0: coach.
3: But I think it'd be a long time. He's an elite basketball coach. Not because he's got a bunch of players.
0: Absolutely. Absolutely. I agree with you on that. All right, Goldie, you rock, man. We appreciate all the good Canes intel, the friendly banter. We'll talk about the USA next week. My God, next week at this time, hopefully we're talking about a quarterfinal matchup. But appreciate you, Goldie. Thanks so much, man.
3: Anytime.
0: All right. See you. There you go, Adam Gold. Listen to him tonight and every weeknight on WFNZ. People are dying over that moment with Goldie. Just completely organic as he tried to figure out Cager Knipple's name. The latest
1: I thought he
0: one.
1: Said Coggin Knipple.
0: Coggin? He went Coggin Knipple. And then we said, no, Cager. And he said, Cajun Knipple.
1: Is there? Like, yeah, I hope there's a cousin down there.
0: Like, he was the one. He was born in Louisiana, Bone. Conceived in Louisiana.
1: He's the one they don't talk a whole lot about.
0: Oh, God, that was funny, man.
1: So here they are. We've got Khan.
0: Yeah.
1: We've got Cager. We kind of established those two, right? Then it's Kinston. Then it's Cash. And then it's Kidman. So there's three other ones after this.
0: Unbelievable, man. Yes. Unbelievable. So Cager, Knipple. How old is he?
1: Cager has one more year of high school to go.
0: So he's a rising senior.
1: Rising senior.
0: And he has committed to Duke. All right, let's go.
1: And then we got Kinston, who's in 20. How about this? We have one in 27. 1-28, 1-29, 1-30.
0: Oh my God! How many will the Hornets have simultaneously? Jeff Peterson, I need to know. A lot of people want to know when you're going to use the trade exception. I want to know how many Knipples you will
1: Mac,
0: collect
1: as
0: at
1: you,
0: once.
1: As you get older and struggle with names, how are you going to figure this one out along the way?
0: Oh, Goldie, we're going to have to do quiz Goldie every year on the new Knipple.
1: Every year. There could be. I don't think Cager's going to last. There could be four Knipples at once. Conceivably.
0: Man.
1: That is a whole lot of Knipple.
0: Here is a man right now that loves his Knipples. Fitty Marlowe. What's up, Aloysius? What's up, Fitty?
4: Aloysius. Fitty. Aloysius.
5: 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Mac, the majority of the sports world today will be focused on the ongoing knockout round of the World Cup.
0: Yeah, baby.
5: It's also what we are dubbing Serena Day.
0: Ooh.
5: Serena Williams makes her triumphant return to the All England Club at the Championships Wimbledon at the age of 44. A miraculous story and a comeback. And we'll be interested to see what kind of fortnight she can have at the championships.
0: Now, that's a tennis story for you, Heine, right there. I like that. I can't wait to see what Serena does.
1: Jax Max says there could be a triple Knipple lineup at some point down the line.
0: Triple Knipple backcourt, baby.
1: I can see Bill Raftery, Max, saying, oh, a triple Knipple.
0: That sounds like a drink he would order before closing
1: hey,
0: time.
1: Hey, Iron Eagle, Grant Hill, how about a buttery Knipple?
0: Buttery Knipple. Oh, man.
1: When we come back, ask the audience. I'm having a little trouble parenting my new puppy, Murphy, there. He's an energetic fella. He likes to nibble. By that, I mean my arm might fall off soon. Likes to bark. By that, I mean we might get evicted soon. He is a bulldog, and he's a bulldog-terrier combo. I need all hands on deck to help me try to get Murph back to a level that he doesn't get us in trouble. That's next. 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

0: partake in the fun, make new friends, enjoy a Pepsi, and hang out on the Tito's.
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0: 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Then you start wondering, well, how good's the offer going to be? Blew away what we thought was possible. And the help we got from them buying our home, I can't say enough about it. So the whole process through, I just, you know, A-plus is all around for Mark Spain Real Estate. If you're
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4: 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NBA legal tampering begins today. We'll track all the news. Nick Carboni, Ryan McGee, stop by. 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

0: Sports Radio 92.7 WFNZ coming up at 8 o'clock. That would be going backwards. Coming up,
1: Maggie's on Central Time.
0: Yeah, 8 o'clock Central. Good save. Clean that up over there. Coming up at 9 o'clock, Scott Fowler, a very interesting column. He asked the question, Bone, with LaMelo Ball out of Charlotte, who is now the face of Charlotte sports. It warrants a conversation. I think it's a fun conversation. It was a cool column. Check it out in the Charlotte Observer. We'll talk about that. And then something that I'm not sure is going to be a fun conversation for sports fans in Charlotte, Bone. Brian Murphy, WREL, to talk about Raleigh's push for Major League Baseball. And it is going to exhibit how much further along they are than a Charlotte push for Major League Baseball. Oh, I mean, so much further along. But anyway,
1: they actually have money in a plan.
0: They have money. The folks in the House and Senate are actually entertaining funding as well. So anyway, we'll let you hear that one. And then I'm sure we'll get a bunch of texts saying, I ain't switching from my team to Raleigh's team. So I'm sure that'll come up. But in the meantime, this is time to ask the audience. Fitty and I were talking yesterday, Bone, after you left to be with your new puppy, Murphy. We are worried that Murphy will break your will. We need this to work. We need you and Murphy to be a long dog owner, dog partnership. But you definitely need to talk to the puppy owners, past and present. There definitely needs to be an ask the audience of what are people's tips on how to deal. Because it sounds like you are dealing with, how do I put it? It's like the Carson.
1: I'm getting my ass whooped.
0: It's the Carson Hocevar of puppies. Just unrolling and just wreck shop.
1: But he doesn't, again, I want to reiterate, he is a bulldog terrier mix. He's one. He's already been rehomed once or twice. So he's got.
0: I know. That's why I'm worried about him, man.
1: He's a good dog. He has his chill moments. So I don't want to make it seem like he's trying to be destructive. He's just such a different dog than what Mabel was. He barks, he moves. Mabel Mac wouldn't move for days. I'd have to like snap my fingers and like, hey, you alive? But you'd get like Mabel was like the ultimate chill dog. They said on his bio, he very much likes the Netflix and chill. I'm not really seeing a whole lot of chill in a Netflix on this dog. But like his whole thing is when he plays, it's hard to play with him because he just goes and nibbles right for the arms. Like whole arm in the mouth. And he's not trying to hurt, but
0: I cannot believe the marks he put on your arms.
1: There's
0: though.
1: One up here by my.
0: But he's playing. He's upper, having
1: he got,
0: fun.
1: He got like, upper arm yesterday.
0: As each, you he, look like you played in a Netherlands Morocco soccer game. My God, the but you know what?
1: I look like Cam Boozer in that one time when he was in the paint.
0: Every got, bit of pain he inflicts on you, like he's having fun playing. He's just got to get the energy out. Like that'd be the first thing. Like you got to walk this dude, Boney, like a ton.
1: Yeah.
0: It seems like he's extremely energetic.
1: I took him to the dog park all 3 days, and he doesn't, for some reason, two of the mornings on the weekend we went out there, he doesn't move. He just sits there. He doesn't want to. I don't understand. Like, I would think that he would like to run, but he just kind of chills. I don't know. He doesn't do anything.
0: This texture
1: He wants to terrorize me.
0: This texture says, I have two boxers. Take him to a huge open park and let him have at it. Get him a lick pad so he can stimulate himself. Hey, now. Fitty's intrigued by that.
1: I do have water. I do have the water. That's what Fitty calls his old apartment. I have spray bottles on the way today. Maybe that'll help a little bit. Like
0: so
1: water.
0: You're going to, like, when he does bad, you're going to spray him?
1: That yeah, but there's technique? Also a chance that he turns around and sprays me in the face with the water.
0: We got trainers. Now, in full disclosure.
1: I have one in the works named the Wizard of Paws.
0: The Wizard of Paws.
1: Apparently,
0: that's
1: Mac.
0: Definitely a good idea to get a professional. But the thing is, though, you've got to stay vigilant.
1: Yeah.
0: Our problem as dog owners are, we are like softies and not vigilant. So once we get done with the dog training and they're really good, then I don't stay vigilant enough. And then all of a sudden the dogs are like, oh, shoot, I don't need to listen to this dude. We gonna go back to the way it used to be.
1: Apparently,
0: so
1: the Wizard of Paws.
0: You gotta stay vigilant with
1: yeah.
0: it, man.
1: Wizard of Paws, Matt, just looks at the dogs and it helps them out. He just stares at them. That's how good this guy is.
0: Good car.
1: He just looks at the dogs.
0: Is that all it takes?
1: Oh, yeah.
0: This guy sounds intimidating. What are your tips for Bone in dealing with a rambunctious puppy so that
1: he tried to join the Mooresville Run out. Club this morning. Coincidentally, I opened the door to walk him this morning, and the Mooresville Run Club was running through the apartment complex. 15 people, And at 4:45 a.m., he decided today he was going to individually bark at all 15 people. The whole neighborhood was woken up this morning. He's going to get me thrown out of here.
0: This dude says treats-based training is the way to go. Are they saying positive reinforcement instead of the negative, instead of like the water bottle?
1: No, I am a
0: positive reinforcement.
1: I am a
0: our dogs were always trained.
1: I didn't just have Mabel. When I was married, we had two dogs and we had them from puppies, but they were not like the aggressive. This is a different level of danger.
0: You have, though, like if you keep comparing yourself to a coach, Mabel was like coaching the
1: dream team.
0: The dream team. And now you are coaching the 7-win Bobcats. Like, and you just can't like get any results now. I mean, Mabel just was made to order, man, for a dog owner's dream, Bone.
1: And you know, my worries about her were always not behavior, but health related. Like, what's going on? Is she okay? This guy, I mean, do you know Mac yesterday? There are so many things that happened. Yesterday, when I got home and I was changing, he also is attached to me already, so like every step he's there. I couldn't even take my pants off yesterday. He was so up on me, and then he ended up knocking my wallet. He ended up with the wallet and up on the ground, and he started taking the credit cards away. He started walking away with the credit cards yesterday.
0: Oh, yeah. You got a puppy, all right, man. Nothing's safe.
1: Now, do you know what it's like to have someone in your house try to take all your money and your credit cards?
0: Yeah, I'm married. I definitely got that. Anyway, Carolina Mike says freeze a Kong with peanut butter inside it. So that is a treat he's going for. This texter says when they get worked up, you got to say go to your crate, and you got to get them disciplined enough to where they will go to their crate on their own. Oh, I remember those good old days.
1: This guy says this is great.
0: That's not easy, though. It takes a while.
1: Great advice from this state fan. Bone, you have to train them to stop biting you. Yeah, that's what we're trying to do here, pal. Thanks for that.
0: This dude said pop them in the nose with a newspaper. That was like my dad's old school way of doing it, and it works. I don't know. I'm not as enough of a hard ass to do the old pop of the newspaper. But then again, Rocket acts like he's a 1-year-old right now. So maybe I should have.
1: Yeah.
0: Maybe I should have done that.
1: Tara saw me yesterday challenge him to a fight. I said, all right, you want to go? We're going to go. I tried to alpha male this guy. So I'm going to stand over you and we're going to have it out here and we're going to learn some lessons. And both my arms ended up bleeding.
0: Yeah, that's not really, because that's playing.
1: I went Irish like style. And this guy, it ended up being Mike Tyson versus Peter McNeely, and I was not Mike Tyson in this case.
0: Just, but he's playing. He loves that.
1: Oh, he loves it. Because he sees me as
0: this, you're crying to your mommy because he cut you up. But
1: he sees
0: fun.
1: Me as a big, strong man, and he wants to fight me. He doesn't realize I'm a weak little girly man.
0: I'm not sure it's that. It's just, you know, just stuff like that. These dogs are playing and they don't know the harm they're doing.
1: By the way, Matt, do you notice I also bleed very easily, don't I? I notice that too.
0: Have we dealt with any good advice here?
1: I don't really think. I mean,
0: dog whisperer him. That's Caesar Milan. Read a Caesar Milan book, Bone. Go out there and get a Caesar Milan book.
1: Speaking of books, took a book from me yesterday out of my hands.
0: This dude said Bone needs to nut up, grow a set, and deal with this dog. You're the owner. You're in charge. You're the dominant one in your house. There you go, Bone.
1: I tried that yesterday and I got beat up for it.
0: No, but that's playing. Like, it's like you got to take command. Go to your crate. You got to tell it what to do.
1: You
0: got to
1: use the, when he bites, you're supposed to yell, like, ouch or no. Like, watch it. Can I give him my tough dad voice? All right, Matt, pretend like you're biting me right there. All right? Pretend you're biting me, Matt.
0: Okay, I'm biting.
1: Get my arm there.
0: I'm nibbling, yeah. I'm
1: nibble. Nibble. Make a nibbling noise.
0: Right.
1: No! Ouch! No! Ouch! Does that scare you away?
0: I don't know if that's going to work for you. This texter says, get it a buddy. It will if it has a buddy, they will play amongst themselves.
1: Oh, yeah, that sounds.
0: And they won't need to tear you up.
1: That Brothers of Destruction. That sounds like a good idea.
0: Brothers of Destruction. This is the second person to bring up the fanny pack with treats. I do remember the trainer saying, have treats on you all the time. And like any good behavior, reward it. Anytime you give a command, just constantly reward it. You know?
1: Yeah.
0: But this is by no means, Bone. You were at Club Med with Mabel. You literally had to do nothing and got praised as Charlotte's dog owner of the century. All right?
1: And now, you love this because now, you know, I'm in hell now. I was in heaven for so long.
0: You got to actually prove your self-worth here as a dog
1: owner.
0: Don't give up. Don't give up. Dig in.
1: If I coach this guy up, Mac, what's that do for my resume?
0: Oh, that's huge, man. It's like a rebuilding project. It's one thing to take over a ready-made program, but if you go and do a full rebuild and win a title, that should get you in the Charlotte Observer.
1: Yeah.
0: All right? That should.
1: Scott Fowler, you're getting another article in about 12 to 13 years, buddy. When we come back here on the Mac and Bone radio program, I check my wounds to see if they're healing or not.
0: Oh, doggy daycare is a good call by Steak Fat.
1: Yeah.
0: Like, take him, like, I know the hours stink. I know we got to go to break before.
1: Like, maybe, like,
0: doggy daycare. Take him in the afternoon, drop him off.
1: Like, once or twice a week, maybe, something like that. Yeah. That sounds like a good time. I could drop him off at your house.
0: Yes.
1: When we come back, Scott Fowler, speaking of Scott Fowler, asked a great question of the Observer. With Melo gone, who is the face of Charlotte sports, and who can grow into that role? 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
3: LaMelo Ball's gone. Like, this is just over. And they are moving on. And let's be clear about this. There might be a lot of reasons for this. All right? There might be plenty of reasons. And I'm sure that Jeff Peterson, hopefully when we get to talk to him, it won't be today, by the way, but at some point in the not-too-distant future, you know, he'll list off all the reasons why this was, you know, the best possible thing for the organization. But that's not really sitting with a lot of people today. And a lot of people aren't willing to accept that, you know, this was the right thing, as I'm sure they see it, for the organization. But just standing there realizing this is over.
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0: 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Bone trying to show me Diana Rossini, Kevin O'Connell clips.
1: Now they're investigating all the past audio and video of Diana Rossini with how she's acted towards Kevin O'Connell.
0: Because
1: they had a very awkward moment last year on camp stops.
0: That is the coach that she used to get out of a ticket. Yeah. Although, I guess she lied about the FaceTime thing, but she did bring up text of him.
1: She said, all Vikings fans love me, like being sarcastic, and he said, I'm sure they do.
0: Oh, hey now.
1: Then they stared at each other silently for about 5 seconds.
0: I have to be honest. No, I'm not going to act like...
1: Maybe that's her NFC guy.
0: I'm not going to act pony. It's like two team fans. She figures she could have a guy in each conference. I'm not going to act
1: that's
0: pony.
1: That's another level of handsome, though, than a Mike Vrabel.
0: I am not. What's different types of men? You got the big burly bear, and then you've got the handsome, you know what I mean, GQ cover model man. I mean, there were rumors about her. Well, anyway, I'm not going to act, though, bone like I like we have taken the high road on the Mac and Bone show with this story. Anybody listening would know that we passed that high road about 50 miles ago, right? But I do kind of feel like, are we now... Do we now have to let Diana off the mat? I feel like now
1: it might be,
0: people are really pummeling her now while she's down.
1: It might be overkill, and that's why I guess I brought it up here. So that's, you know, hand up, that's on me.
0: But with that said, though, will I resist future Diana Rossini stories and not say them on the air? I can't for certain say that is the case. All right. Anyway, Scott Fowler wrote this article. I do want to mention the Raleigh Major League Baseball in the state of North Carolina and, you know, Raleigh's current situation and how they have a leg up over Charlotte, or maybe multiple legs up, where it's at in the political process. They've got two different owners, including Tom Dundon. We'll talk all through that. Brian Murphy wrote an article about this for WRAL over the weekend. So we'll talk about that coming up, Bone, at 9:25, even though we wish it was all about Charlotte's great case for Major League Baseball. But let's talk about this Scott Fowler article, because it's a cool premise, and I never really thought about it. I was too busy crying over LaMelo being traded, but also trying to figure out, is this all indeed more Jeff Peterson brilliance, and what's Jeff Peterson going to do next? But Scott Fowler attacked it from a different angle. He wrote a column, Bone, saying that with LaMelo gone, it's an open question now. Who is currently the face of Charlotte sports? I've already got a text saying Charlotte is a faceless sports city. LaMelo didn't win, but damn if he wasn't all over the highlights. Huge following online and just all around fun guy to watch play. We have no face as a sports city. That feels a little harsh here.
1: I think there's a guy.
0: What do you think about this?
1: I think there's a guy that played next to him last year that'll take that mantle. Different person, different type of dude. You don't think Con Knipple-Mack could be the face?
0: Do you think he is right now?
1: I think he's in the mix to be that guy. I think he's in that, you know, he's still got to perform and even grow even more. But I think he's certainly a guy that you can't ignore on this list, though. He's definitely in the mix.
0: Fowler's article basically highlights two candidates.
1: Okay.
0: Con is one of them, and Bryce Young is the other. And Fowler ultimately chose Bryce Young as the face of the franchise, the QB that has taken the Panthers back to the playoffs. And I will say this, the NFL, with the high profile that the NFL has as a league, I'm not saying we don't love the Hornets and we don't care about the Hornets. I mean, you could see the passion, Bone, over this last week with all the deals that were made and Hornets fans letting you know how much they care one way or the other, right? But there is an element of, and Fowler also talks about how Cam Newton before LaMelo was the obvious face of the city as well, and that they're both similar sort of flashy guys. And he kind of wrote how Con and Bryce are different. They're not flashy at all, you know? I do kind of feel like, Bone, in a lot of like the NFL is just bigger than the NBA. So I feel like that is advantage NFL players when it comes to being the face of the city.
1: It's a very unique situation right now with Bryce in general, Matt, because at 7 o'clock hour, we did a topic, and I know it's a different thing, but we did a topic on ranking the Panther players. And yet I did not have him. You didn't have him in the top 10. But yet a case can be made because of the position that he plays, the sport that he plays, that he's still the face of the city.
0: 100%. Yeah. Well, 100%, because the quarterbacks are the front men. Now, I guess you could go...
1: It's like a band. It's like a lead singer of a band. Yeah, you're right.
0: This dude says, I'd like to make Canales the face of the city. We'd have a very handsome face. So there you got very... Is that a woman? Is that a woman out there, or is that a fella? I need... well, no, it's 2026. Doesn't matter. Doesn't matter, baby. Doesn't matter. Handsome face is handsome face.
1: the guy's good looking, I'll say it. Willie P. suggests Christian Colina is the face of the city.
0: Did he?
1: Yes.
0: He went Cali on you?
1: He did.
0: All right. I won't go that far. I love Charlotte FC, but I do feel like it probably has to come from either the Hornets or the Panthers. I would like to make a case for Derrick Brown.
1: He's in the mix.
0: And I know this is rare for a defensive tackle to be the face of the city, but I think Derrick Brown has grown so much in terms of letting us see his personality. I think he is one badass leader. Like, you look at some of the clips, this dude is an alpha leader, man. They follow him. They listen to him. And don't get me wrong. We did hear Bryce cuss during OTAs. Bryce does seem to be getting more confident and becoming a more demonstrative leader. But I think Derrick Brown is the biggest leader they have on that team, figuratively and literally. I think he's the best player on that football team. The thing with Khan and Bryce is, do they have enough personality to be the face of the city? Or does it not matter? Because Bryce is the QB of a playoff team, and Khan is just, you know, should have been rookie of the year, for God's sakes.
1: Yeah, I was trying to think of maybe other examples of front office and coaches that would be the. But I don't think, again, Dan Morgan's pretty quiet and reserved. He's not getting, he's not a outlandish personality. I'm trying to think of other options here. But yeah, there's not as many like that stand out right now.
0: Now that LaMelo is gone and Cam, of course, has been gone, I feel like our guys, we have a lot of Keekleys in our sports city right now. We have a lot of dudes that really don't want the spotlight, don't want to be the face of a city necessarily. Whereas Cam and LaMelo, they just seem to eat it up, especially Cam, obviously, you know? But we have a lot of guys. Now, I also think Brandon Miller. I think there's something there with Brandon Miller personality-wise. Khan is, everything's deadpanned. I mean, there is.
1: Oh, yeah.
0: That is a serious, like, quiet dude. But he can ball, right? But I look at Brandon Miller. You listen to some of his interviews post-game. Thank you.
1: He's got personality,
0: The silly way that he ends them. There's personality there. If he can just improve his game, stay healthy, there's a dog in him, too. Now, I'm not saying Khan doesn't have a dog in him, right? He's a competitor. He'll throw his body all over the ground, Larry Bird style, right? But, like, Brandon Miller, never forget him as a rookie yelling at P.J. Washington. Like, there's him dunking on people and yelling at them. Like, there's a dog in Brandon Miller. So does he have the potential to be it?
1: I think personality, both in game and personality, yeah, I think that's a good one. He's got the combo of both. Outspoken, he's going to say something. Yeah, no, I think that's a good one. Mac, we joked 2 hours ago about how Picante is a diehard listener, but doesn't always necessarily listen very well or quite understand what we're doing here on the show. He named Bill Belichick as the face of the city. And I had to explain to him that he doesn't coach here. He coaches in another city.
0: God, Picante whiffs so many dang times, doesn't he?
1: He said, oh, yeah. He said, I think of Charlotte as the whole state.
0: Somebody did say Rod Brindamore, too. So somebody else tried to bend the rules and go to Rod. It's bad enough. The next segment is going to focus on what Raleigh has going for it when it comes to Major League Baseball chances that we don't. It's bad enough we have to, but we have to give you the real scoop. But it's bad enough that's a thing. We don't need to name someone from Raleigh, even though I love Rod DeBott. Rod is the body of the state, though. I will say that. I'm very comfortable, Bone. It was either going to be Finney's body or Rod's. But I am very comfortable in saying, Rod, you could be the body. The sports body for the state of North Carolina.
1: Dave Gettleman's body back about a decade ago. Mac,
0: big old nipple shorts, man.
1: Five people in a row said T-Mac as a future guy.
0: T-Mac's got a little silly, fun personality. How far up the wide receiver chain can he go? You know what I mean? Can he become a superstar wide receiver? Because if he can, maybe there's a chance there. This dude says it's always going to be Bryce, guys. The NFL, if you are a playoff team, the NFL quarterback is the sports face of your city. Okay, we got to think that through. My head's hurting.
1: I don't like thinking.
0: Does that You can tell I got stymied. Does it? So if you have a playoff
1: football... I don't believe what I just read.
0: So if you have a playoff football team, is Matthew Stafford the face of LA sports?
1: Well, it's Shohei, right?
0: It's Shohei, right?
1: Yeah, it's got...
2: And,
1: yeah.
2: And LeBron. And Luka.
1: Man, LA's got a lot of dudes.
0: Still LeBron. Now, it's slightly harder to name the face in those cities than it is... Yeah, Luka, too.
1: Oh, look, Diana Rossini just said Sean McVay's the face of the city.
0: Hey, now. 704 number. You guys, I know you're not trying to depress us, but this is a sad topic. If Bryce is the best we have for face of the city, we are in trouble. I think to Fowler's point in the article
2: He's
0: in the Observer...
2: He's the quarterback of the most popular team in town.
0: I think the point is... In this, I think the point is that we are searching for that next guy. And the thing is, too, it's not like LaMelo. I would agree, Fitty, that LaMelo was the face of the city, just how well-known he was. The IG following and all that stuff, the viral following. But we didn't win a playoff. We didn't, you know, we didn't get to a playoff series with him.
2: Nope.
0: You know what I mean? So this just in, we're Charlotte. We're not some of these other sports cities where they have, like, five great options. I ain't trying to depress anybody. Do you think it's Bryce right now, Fitty?
2: Yeah, like to me, it would come down between Bryce or Khan, and I would just lean Bryce because of the whole NFL thing. We talk about the Panthers sort of every single day. Like, every single day, the Panthers get talked about on the station. There will come a point in time when the Hornets offseason comes to an end where we don't talk about the Hornets. The NFL, the Panthers are on our mind every single day.
0: Every day there's a reason, or we make it, you know, something to talk about.
2: So, and look how much of Bryce himself drives the conversation. How many times are we talking about Bryce Young, whether it's good, bad, and different? Like, he is the guy that gets talked about the most on these airwaves.
0: Yeah.
2: So, he may not want to be, but with LaMelo gone, him coming off a playoff

0: Rod Brindamore's abs are like the Appalachian Appalachian Mountains.
1: What? Appalachian Mac. Appalachian.
0: Appalachian.
2: It's Appalachia, but yes.
0: How did I screw that up? That's stuff that people that ain't from around here are supposed to screw. How did I screw
2: not,
0: that up?
2: You're from around here, partner.
0: But anyway, yes, Fluke Chuki. Thank you for that. This dude said, Joe from Raleigh's mad again. What's Joe from Raleigh? Says we're dissing Bryce again,
2: he,
0: Bo?
2: He was mad
0: this
2: earlier.
0: This guy's like the Bryce Young's personal protector today.
2: He was mad earlier today. We didn't include Rico Dowdle on the top 10 Panthers list right now.
0: Now, but he was mad because we ranked Bryce Young lower than he wanted on our Panthers rankings. Now he thinks we're hating on Bryce Young again. What's wrong with this man?
2: Drinking?
0: What's? I didn't even think he liked Bryce. Wasn't he a C.J. Stroud guy?
2: He hates Bryce.
0: So what happened to him? Now all of a sudden he's like, protects Bryce more than Taylor Moten. I don't understand. I don't understand at all. I mean, I guess maybe Bryce, but I think there's a case to be made for Derek Brown. I just think Derek Brown's a bad dude.
2: I would say
0: with a developing personality.
2: I would say, Mac, as the young kids say, a bad mamma jamma.
0: This guy says, why do we have so many boring sports figures? It's just a bunch of it's a lot of no-nonsense dudes. J.J. Jansen getting votes, Bone, for Face of the City as well.
2: He's the backside of the city.
0: The backside.
2: If we're constructing the perfect body.
0: You mean bending over. Yeah, you don't mean he acts like an ass. Like
2: we have, okay, this guy's got the brain. This guy's got the arms. JJ's got the buttocks of the city. Because the ball goes right through his cheeks there.
0: JJ bends over. That's what we see from him all the time.
2: It wasn't like I'm not saying he's that. Yeah, okay, it's a compliment
0: you.
2: There.
0: I got you. Yeah. All right.
2: Like anyway. Rod's the abs. And JJ's the cheeks.
0: Unhappy Appy's mad at me. Because I did not mispronounce Appalachian State. I mispronounced Appalachian Mountain, sir.
2: Hey, why don't you worry about getting
0: that's what I mispronounced.
2: How about you get your football program back on track?
0: I know Appalachian is hot, hot, hot, sir. All right?
2: Max, someone's bringing up a name here, and it's a little disappointing that we forgot about him. He got re-signed yesterday. Patty Claps.
0: There you go, baby. He is the hands of the city. He's the palms of the city. All right?
2: Some people call Finney that.
0: Oh, my gosh. We got to get out of here, man.
2: Were you going to say that, too, or is that just me?
0: I mean, I think we all thought it. I think we did.
2: When we come back, Brian Murphy of WRAL in Raleigh, actually kind enough to join us while he's in California to talk about the movement of baseball to Raleigh and not Charlotte. 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

0: rolling on the Mac and Bone Show on a Tuesday. NBA free agency starts tonight, 6 o'clock, or at least the ability to come to terms, right, to agree to terms and to talk to free agents. We'll see what Jeff Peterson has up his sleeve this time. But that'll be at 6 o'clock tonight. We talked about that on the show today. Check out our podcast if you want the Hornets talk. There's been good Panther talk on the show today. We got accused of hating on Bryce. Now, listeners are getting accused of hating on Bryce. It's been a lively show. Bones gotten puppy advice. We did What the Bleep. It's been a lively show. 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Right now, though, we got to focus on, I would still in Charlotte, maybe I'm biased, like to call it the push for Major League Baseball in the state of North Carolina. I'm just not sure we're pushing very hard here, Bone, in Charlotte. And our next guest, Brian Murphy, who is nice enough to join us from the West Coast. So we've got to give him love for that. But he's a reporter for WRAL, wrote a story, Bone, about the leaders of the North Carolina Senate pushing for a government-backed framework for a $1.7 billion Raleigh stadium. But it's not everybody there in terms of lawmakers at the state level agrees. They also have two different billionaires, Bone, including Tom Dundon, that are pushing for a Major League Baseball franchise in Raleigh. So let's talk through this with Brian Murphy himself, who joins us here on the Mac and Bone Show. Brian, what's going on, man? Really appreciate you joining us from the West Coast, man.
1: Yeah, no problem. Thanks for having me, guys.
0: All right, so where does this stand politically? Is this something that is not going to make its way through completely, this idea to fund the Raleigh Baseball Stadium? How do you feel? How's that going right now?
1: Yeah, so, it is not going to be in the budget. That's going to be voted on this week up in Raleigh.
0: Okay.
1: But there is a plan, and at least the Senate is backing this plan, that would have used public money, about $500 million from the state, and then a variety of money from local resources up in Wake County, sports gambling tax, a special taxing district, diverting some of the taxes on players or performers that play at the facility. And that would have funded this $1.7 billion stadium in Wake County. And that would have pushed Raleigh right to the front of the line for an expansion team. Oh, if and when Major League Baseball ever gets around to deciding some cities for an expansion team.
2: What's the ballpark situation there in Raleigh? Where will it go? How much will it cost? Give us the update on what that may look like there.
1: Yeah, this was a plan to fully pay for a $1.7 billion stadium. My understanding was it would not have a retractable roof, but it would be in the same vicinity as Lenovo Center, where the Hurricanes play, and Carter-Finley Stadium, where NC State obviously plays football, and that it may be closer to the state fairgrounds area. And they would have created this, sort of special sports and entertainment district and been able to raise taxes in that district. People are familiar with the Battery around Atlanta's stadium, baseball stadium. This would have been like that. And of course the Hurricanes are supposed to develop the area, all those parking lots around Lenovo Center. So this would have been, another addition to that sort of year round sports, from college basketball to hockey to Major League Baseball. It doesn't seem like this is going to get in the budget, but there is a proposal. And I think it could come up at any time. There's no reason that it has to be in the budget. It could be voted on as a standalone bill.
0: All right. So we got to get to the owner, the possible owners here, right? Tom Dundon and North Carolina Courage investor Mark Lazary, you write about this in the article, have both expressed a desire to bring a franchise to Charlotte separately, right? So you have these two billionaires. I'm sitting here on the radio in Charlotte saying, David Tepper, why not one more team? Come on, baby, throw your hat into the ring. It feels like this is a key thing that we don't have here in Charlotte, right? That you might have options there. Is the feeling, though, that Dundon would be that Dundon would be the guy that would end up being the lead dog, if y'all were to get Major League Baseball there?
1: Yeah, I mean, I think, Tom Dundon obviously just won a Stanley Cup with the Carolina Hurricanes. He has deep relationships up there. The guy who runs the business side of the Hurricanes used to work in the state legislature for Senator Phil Berger, who's the top Republican in the Senate, and clearly has a good relationship with the people who run the Centennial Authority, which, you know, the Centennial Authority oversees Lenovo Center. The Hurricanes run it. The Hurricanes have development rights around it. I mean, Raleigh and the state are already in business with Tom Dundon. Mark Lazary is a guy who used to own part of the Milwaukee Bucks, you know, manages this giant hedge fund or capital fund, is invested in teams all over the country, including the Baltimore Orioles. So you've got, and he said, you know, he told me in a story I reported last week or a couple weeks ago, that he wants to be invested in Raleigh, that he believes Raleigh is, you know, 5, 10, 15 years from now, Raleigh is a growth city and the place where he wants to kind of put his stake. So, you know, to have two guys say, you know, Raleigh is the place I want to be, obviously I think, you know, moves the city kind of ahead of other cities in this pecking order. But of course, you know, all these guys want a stadium, and Raleigh does not have a baseball stadium capable of holding, you know, Major League Baseball at this point. And my understanding is Charlotte doesn't really either. And so who can finance a stadium? How can you get a stadium built? You're talking, you know, 1.7, let's call it $2 billion for a stadium. Well, they've also got to get a team, which is probably going to be somewhere around $3 billion. So it's a pretty heavy investment. And if you don't have somebody with $5 billion or the ability to put together $5 billion, then how are you going to get, how is anybody in North Carolina going to get a team?
2: Brian, how much are fans in Raleigh clamoring for baseball? Is it a big push? Is it the majority wanting this? What's the fan view of this?
1: Yeah, it's hard to tell. I mean, you know, until you have a team, it's hard to know, you know, what the interest is. I think seeing what the Hurricanes did, seeing that, you know, 200,000 people showed up for a parade, seeing that they were selling out watch parties at Lenovo Center when the Hurricanes were playing in Las Vegas, and they were, you know, 19,000 people in the stadium, another 10,000 outside of the stadium, watch parties all around the city with thousands more. I think there's a feeling that, like, that Raleigh's kind of ready for this. You know, Raleigh only has one professional team, unlike Charlotte, which has, you know, two of the Big Four plus Major League Soccer. So there's a sense, I think, in Raleigh that, like, the time's now, right? The city is growing. The city is ready for this. We only have one other team. But, you know, is it enough to pack a 35 to 40,000 seat stadium 81 times a year? I think it is an open question.
0: The last thing I want to ask Brian Murphy, WRAL, check out WRAL.com, the article about, you know, Raleigh's push and the political aspect of this, the ownership groups and the potential ownership groups and all that stuff. Do folks in Raleigh, like, who do they look at as their rivals for this? I've seen it reported by some baseball insiders that Major League Baseball would ideally pick an East Coast city and a West Coast expansion city. And Nashville gets a lot of hype as fast as that city is growing. We in Charlotte would love to be in the mix. We get mentioned in all these articles because of how fast Charlotte's growing too. The Fortune 500 companies that are here and things like that are success with other pro sports. But, man, no one has stepped up and said, I got tons of money. I want a team in Charlotte. Who do people in Raleigh view as their competition? Is Charlotte even viewed as that or no?
1: I think most people think Nashville. And look, they're basing this on all those national reports that Nashville, you know, is the leader on the East Coast or the leader in the, you know, this side of the country as far as getting a team. I think, you know, one of the issues for Charlotte is the city and is putting $650 million into the Bank of America repairs. And so, you know, where are you going to find another $650 million or more to help build a baseball stadium? And then the fact that no owner has stepped up. So I think most people think Nashville. I think the real question is, what do the Atlanta Braves want? Or what do the Baltimore Orioles or Washington Nationals want? Or St. Louis Cardinals, like, how close to their territory are you willing to go? Like, is Nashville going to reach opposition from St. Louis, or is Charlotte going to have opposition from the Braves? It's the team owners that vote on this eventually, you know, when we get down to it. So they're all going to be protecting their own territory. I think that's going to play a role. Do they want to go to Montreal, you know, and get into the Canadian market? I think there's a lot of questions, and I mean, Major League Baseball may not even play in the 2027 season. There may be a lockout. So, like, all of this might get pushed off a couple of years. So it's just, it's really fascinating. But, and the fact that Raleigh is not going to pass it, you know, the state legislature is not going to pass this in the budget, I think opens questions about whether Raleigh is really a contender at this point as well.
2: Brian, as a Yankee fan, I'm rooting for that lockout right now to happen as quick as possible.
0: If you're rooting for that, what's Fitty, the Mets fan on the show, rooting for? Literally the league to be abolished?
2: He's rooting for basketball season.
0: All right, Brian, good stuff here. Good stuff. I wish you were writing an article about Charlotte has the big push. They have the backers. They've got the Senate folks talking. But that's good education for us here for interested sports fans. Thanks for coming on and doing it early in the morning, man. Appreciate you, brother.
1: Yeah, thanks. I'll sell those Charlotte billionaires to get on it, man.
0: Yeah, I'm trying to.
2: We know one.
0: See. All right, man. Appreciate you. That is Brian Murphy, WREL. Yes, Tep Daddy. Tep Daddy, baby. Your Q rating is rising. Charlotte FC has been successful as a launch. Love you on that side. Panthers Tep 2.0 on the Panthers side, baby. We are loving you. You step back. You let Dan and Dave cook. Now the next move is bring baseball to the city of Charlotte. Come on, Tep Daddy. I don't know any other billionaires, Bone. That's all I got. We got any other billionaires?
2: How about this bio, Matt? Because AI is never wrong, right, when it comes to information. Carolina Panthers and Charlotte FC owner David Tepper does not currently own a Major League Baseball team, though he's a lifelong baseball fan who grew up memorizing stats and collecting baseball cards. He likes baseball.
0: There you go.
2: How about this? Jansen Olsen. You guys got a lot of money and a love for the sport. Get a group together there, fellas.
0: Get that together with Tep Daddy.
2: Ask Mac and I. We'll throw
0: Jansen
2: in.
0: Olsen can be the coaches. How I like that.
2: Mac and I will throw in some. So we'll throw in something, right?
0: Who's our other rich people? Rick Elias, Red Ventures, pretty rich.
2: The Hornets owners have to be rich.
0: But I don't think... Are they filthy state? Are they like billionaires?
2: I don't think so.
0: I don't think so. Like, why MJ, are we... MJ, by the way, why are we acting...
2: MJ still around?
0: MJ, you love minor league baseball, baby. Why did we just act like Schlotkin are like paupers or something? We're like, no, I don't know if either one's worth a billion.
2: They're up against it.
0: Oh, man. So anyway, it is kind of... I don't know. It's kind of sobering.
2: It doesn't feel like we have people involved and we don't have people, a plan. Where would a stadium? Because I think people get confused. This stadium here, for as great as it is, it's not major league ready. And I don't know if that's the right area because you're going to want hotels.
0: Be a different site.
2: You want hotels and you want available parking. Like what? That's a great stadium, but what is around? It's not going to work that way.
0: Did we use the Pipe and Foundry, the former location, or has that been used for something else already?
2: I mean, I guess you go.
0: We've been mentioning that for years.
2: There's probably space in Concord somewhere, like that type of
0: that's
2: deal.
0: That's not where you need downtown, don't you?
2: No, that's the movement now. Like the Royals are going downtown in a district for their. It's all about what can you put around the state, walking distance.
0: Everybody, it's a major trend, right? And so I don't think you'd want to go away from that trend, but how much location or space do we have? Justin from Myrtle.
2: I don't think Texas Roadhouse in Concord is going to be able to take in all the baseball fans.
0: Justin from Myrtle Beach says, Mr. Beast, give Charlotte a baseball team.
2: Oh, that's right. Yeah. After he goes and funds ECU. Yeah. By the way, Mac,
0: first he's got to do ECU NIL.
2: Speaking of that, Mac, did you see where, was it the West Virginia AD or Rich Rodriguez? I forget who said it, that Pat McAfee's worth eight figures to West Virginia Athletics right now? Like Mr. Beast could really, I mean, he might be, but he could really fund everything for ECU if he wanted to.
0: ECU folks have been begging for it, man, have been begging for it. This texter says, I feel like it is Tepper or bust, and I don't understand why he wouldn't want to do it. I mean, he's got two teams. I don't know. He's got two teams. He likes to be pretty involved with the Panthers, although not as involved recently. We've pointed that out. We've noticed that. I don't know. But I would like it. I would definitely like it.
2: We don't need a Max Stray on the text line. That's not
0: what
2: nice.
0: Happened to me? What
2: Someone
0: happened?
2: Says, I like to call my husband Mr. Lee. Sincerely, Christina McClain.
0: That ain't right, man.
2: I don't want. You know what? I don't like reading that.
0: That ain't right. I could tell. I could tell that just upsets you big time. All right, let's go to the Fit Daddy. Speaking of rich men in the city of Charlotte, let's go to the Fit Dog.
2: Mr. Beast.
0: Let's go to Fit Dog. What do you got over there, Fit?

0: 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Mac, you've mentioned it throughout the show today. The legal tampering period begins in the NBA tonight at around 6 o'clock ahead of free agency, which officially opens, I do believe, on Monday. Restricted free agent Jalen Duren will have meetings with the Lakers and the Kings. We got the report that Kristaps Porzingis back to the Warriors on a two-year $40 million deal. And Golden State now will be the center of free agency with the chances that LeBron James teams up with Steph Curry out by the bay. Yeah,
1: a couple points on that. Number one, it looks like we might get a Duren for Sabonis deal.
2: Oh, yeah, we didn't mention that.
1: Which is interesting because they're like completely different players. Sabonis doesn't play defense. Duren's a great defender. It's a weird, people are questioning the fit with Cade and Sabonis. I don't. Also, I've never seen a player, Mac, openly want to go to the Kings like this. First it was Acuff, actually, and now Jalen Duren said, I want to go to Sacramento. What's going on there with that? Why are all of a sudden people gravitating towards that disaster?
2: How has that occurred? That is really remarkable when you think about it, man.
1: I want to go. Really, Jalen Duren would be a hot commodity anywhere. Why is he? Is that because he's got to force a sign and trade? And Sabonis is someone that might be
2: the perfect guy to sign a trade.
1: So maybe that's what it is. He wants out of Detroit.
2: Because he wants $40 million, right? And Sabonis is making $46 million.
1: So I think they might be like, well, how are you going to do this? This has to be the thing.
2: I think he just wants his money. And he's, like you're saying, trying to find a way to get his money. He's like, I don't really give a damn where I'm playing. Just give me $40 million a year. I'll leave the number one seed in East behind.
1: Sacramento, Mac, is where careers sometimes go to die.
2: So Sabonis in Detroit. There are reports saying Sabonis is very... You know, why wouldn't he be to go from Sacramento to Detroit? But Sabonis could end up being with the Pistons. The guy that was, you know, that we flirted with could end up being on Detroit.
1: Does he fit, Mac, what JB wants to do there? Defense, toughness. The Sabonis, that's a different dog. Good player.
2: They definitely need more scoring
1: and
2: options.
1: And they've already got rid of B. Stew. So all of a sudden, these tough Pistons are losing some things.
2: But the tough Pistons... How far did that toughness get them in the playoffs,
1: yeah,
2: right?
1: It's true.
2: Like, they do need more offensive weapons than just Cade Cunningham. But, yeah, you're right. The Pistons' DNA. I don't know if they say that in Detroit like we do here in Charlotte, but the Pistons' DNA would be altered, no doubt.
1: Great job by Fitty on the update there. When we come back, we get you set for a busy day in the World Cup. The Braves are back in action, if that's a thing that people want to hear, and more on Sports Radio 92.7.
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9: Hey, y'all, it's Kyle Bailey coming up on a Tuesday show. NBA legal tampering begins today. We'll track all the news. Nick Carboni, Ryan McGee, stop by. We'll see you at 3:00.

0: But we've got a big enough budget that we get DMX to do the second one.
1: Yeah.
0: Yeah. In person.
1: He's available?
0: Yeah, he's not available, unfortunately.
2: All right, there's Michael Kay of the Yes Network during Yankee game. That is the New York Butcher Shop cut of the day. You won't see DMX there, unfortunately, at the New York Butcher Shop, but you can go there. Dilworth, Cornelius, Indian Land, Fort Mill, Belmont, and Cary. Mac, you could tell that Michael Kay was getting word in his ear from the producer that, hey, man, clean that up. He's no longer with us.
3: The man died in 2021.
2: Because he comes back and says, of course he's not alive.
3: Oh, that's awkward. Oh, no, but he didn't even phrase it that way.
2: Yeah.
3: He said, is he available? And then he got word in his ear clearly and said, he's unavailable, sadly.
4: Yeah,
3: I would say so.
2: That's very much a Mac and Bone moment.
3: Oh, that's the thing, though. I can't laugh that much, because obviously Michael Kay is being mocked for that. It's an awkward moment or whatever. But it has long since been established, Bone, on this radio show, that if we were to play a dead or alive tournament where you've got to figure out our celebrities dead or alive, I would finish in dead last place. I would be Germanied out of this knockout round. I would be beat in the first round. I just am horrible at remembering if people passed away. I'm terrible. I got to be honest with you. If y'all played that clip for me, I may not even be able to figure out where he went wrong. But that's, but I've read the story about it going viral, so I know. So I can only laugh so much, man. How many times I messed stuff like that up?
2: I remember one incident that you had way back in the day. We're talking, I'd have to look up and see how many years ago it was, when you came back from break with me and Jim, and you said, want to say R.I.P. to Liam Neeson. And we said, oh, my God, Liam Neeson died. And you're going on about how great he was in Naked Gun. And Jim said, boy, that's Leslie Nielsen, not Liam Neeson. And then fitting enough, Liam Neeson goes and plays in the new Naked Gun. But still, you said, thoughts and prayers to Liam Neeson.
3: And
2: we're thinking, oh, no, the guy from Taken has died.
3: Yes, I didn't mean to startle Liam Neeson fans. I did not mean to do that. That was just a name misconfusion. Yeah. But I'm telling you, there's no way I don't lead the league. There's no way I don't lead WFNZ in awkward. Oh, shoot, he's not alive moments.
2: Oh, yeah.
3: So, Michael Kay, I kind of feel for you, man, but I did chuckle.
2: You can also, Mac, bring people back that you not only do you...
3: Oh, yeah, I'll mess it up the other way,
2: yeah,
3: too.
2: You'll reverse that thing, too.
3: I'll mess it up the other way as well. I heard Bailey talk about this yesterday. He said the one that he did that he felt bad about was Robin Williams, God rest his soul. He was, like, looking. He's like, I wonder if Robin Williams got anything new coming out. And then he said, oh, shoot, he doesn't have anything new coming out. Anyway, all right.
1: Shut up.
3: We feel you. We feel you, Mike, okay? We feel you, baby. All right, so...
2: I had one not long ago about Rod Roddy. I thought to myself, whatever happened to Rod Roddy, the Price is Right announcer? Didn't realize, Mac, that we lost Rod Roddy in 2003.
3: Yeah, I got to tell you, I'm not sure I would have got that one
2: either. At that time, I was about 20 years. I said, oh my God, we lost Rod Roddy.
3: Not sure I would have got that one either.
2: This is the things I think about during my day.
3: I'm not sure, Bone, that today at the World Cup can match yesterday. But I think it shapes up to be pretty darn good. Three matches again. Ivory Coast, Norway at 1 o'clock. France and Sweden at 5 o'clock. And then Mexico, Ecuador. That place is going to be... Stadio Azteca is going to be absolutely on its ear in Mexico City tonight. Mexico and Ecuador. I would think... I know Sweden's got talent, Bone. But I would think the way France is playing, they're good. Those other two matches, I wouldn't be surprised.
2: Similar to yesterday, probably a little bit down to the end. Extra time, penalty.
3: There could be more penalties, definitely. Yep. There definitely could be.
2: And again, this tournament, I mean, I don't expect France to be in any trouble, but the way this thing operates, who knows at this point, right?
3: France feels like another level.
2: Got your guy, you got your guy Mbop in there.
3: all right, Hansen. here's the thing about Mbappe that's so crazy, right? He's the big star. We talk about the face. Talk about the face of Charlotte Sports. He's the one that everybody thinks of, the superstar and all this. He has never won a Ballon d'Or, Player of the Year worldwide. They've got a dude that scored a hat trick last Friday. that has won a Ballon d'Or and is the reigning Ballon d'Or champ in Ousmane and Dembele. It's just an embarrassment of riches. It's just not about Mbappe. It's about Elise. It's about the entire embarrassment of riches they have, man. It's all insane,
2: those,
3: dude.
2: All those goal-scoring records that Messi's setting, Mac, how long are they going to last? Mbappe's, what, 27 years old?
3: Yeah.
2: He's going to own them all when it's all said and done.
3: He will, although Messi keeps scoring them. Got another one the other night. Who knows how far he gets
2: but
3: out
2: Mbappe's
3: there.
2: But Mbappe's got a few more of these World Cups to go, definitely. So he's going to own all these things.
3: You tell me Messi can't play at 42, 43 years old?
2: Anyone at 42.
3: Don't doubt that, man.
2: You 42 or 43, just hang him up. Actually, that's what they say about me.
3: Did you see what Inter Messi did again? Messi and friends has grown. Casemiro, who scored one of Brazil's goals yesterday, just agreed to terms with Inter Messi. It's just so annoying. And they can pay them all. They can afford them all somehow, Bone. Anyway.
2: I don't respect teams that just go out there and buy all these players.
3: I know.
2: By the way, my Yankees have now lost 5 in a row.
3: All right, let's read some of these texts, shall we, ladies and gentlemen? 704-570-9610.
2: Don't read Joe and Raleigh's text, please.
3: No, I think we're done with Joe and Raleigh.
2: This guy, he got an IV of coffee today.
3: Let's do this text thread that we got a bunch on. Bone, going Mac and Bone Show official and talking about his girlfriend, the lovely Tara. We've gotten some texts about that, Bone. This texter
2: one
3: said...
2: One was from her. She said, what?
3: this texter said, speaking of what the bleep, Bone has a girlfriend, what the bleep. Another texter says, Bone, when does your radio audience get to meet Tara? We need a live interview with her on the air. So there you go. It's a lot of interest, Bone.
2: I don't really think you need a live interview. She wants to meet Fitty at some point to see what the problems are.
3: See what the problems are.
4: How long does she have?
2: She wants to assess the issues here. So she can try to help here. I tried to get her to help with Flounder, and she said she's not sure she can go to that level.
3: Oh, my God.
2: No, she didn't say that.
3: Okay.
2: She kind of indicated, though, that one at a time here.
3: Let's read some more of these texts here. Someone says, do you think Florida sports talk shows are like us and do Carolina man stories? We don't give them the material, do we?
2: I think the two story places are, you know, Texas has some, but I think Florida and Ohio.
3: Skibbity Ohio toilet.
2: Florida and Ohio have a lot of people. It's probably a lot of people, Mac, from Ohio that go to Florida. Probably what it is.
3: Ohio might be
2: the cause of all this.
3: It's the Florida of the Midwest. But let's not act like a lot of people from Ohio don't come here. Let's not act like there's not a serious
2: pipeline. Stop it on the way down eventually.
3: All right, let me read some more text here. Hornets.
2: Skibbity Ohio.
3: Text. That's what Little Mac Jr. said when he was younger. Skibbity Ohio toilet. I don't even know what it meant. I just like it because Ohio State annoys me. All right, anyway, let's read some text here. Hornets management is not interested, so the Men of Scoot chant is now moot. That is from Copeland. I know you're shocked that is Copeland. Men of Scoot reboot. I'm in, boys. I'm in. Yeah, we tried to fire the Men of Scoot back up again.
2: He could
3: be on the trade market, y'all.
2: They said they'd never get back together again. They rode off into the sunset, but they are back in a bench role, possibly.
3: I mean, this is what's more exciting, when the New Kids on the Block did their reunion tour or the Men of Scoot getting back together today, y'all? Heartwarming
2: Mac,
3: stuff.
2: What if they traded? What if they traded Brandon Miller away for Jalen Brown, and then they got Scoot?
3: I've learned my lesson.
2: And all of a sudden, Scoot, ultimately, the thing you don't do, you don't defeat the Men of Scoot.
3: Yeah, I learned my lesson. That's not what I'm looking for. I'm looking at the team, the two gentlemen together.
2: You and Hugo.
3: We need a backup point guard,
2: remember Hugo
3: maybe?
2: The Hornet, Mac? He was upset Scoot wasn't here. Remember that whole deal? When he bowed his head.
3: That's true. It's not just us. When people bash us about wanting Scoot Henderson,
2: there was a lot.
3: The mascot of the damn team wanted
2: Scoot
3: Henderson.
2: There was a lot of people that were questioning Brandon Miller when he got drafted for various reasons.
3: Tons, man. Brandon, that's our bad, though. But how would you like to be teammates with him?
2: Now you're facing the city, Brandon.
3: That second unit.
2: You and Scoot faces the city.
3: Let's see here. This guy says Bone is 100% correct. Correct. Mark it down. The Hornets will be a better team this year than last year. I felt like that take was a little warm from the Bone Man. But we'll see what Jeff Peterson does the rest of the way.
2: Last time you questioned a take there, it was Germany soccer.
3: That's true. I thought Paraguay stunk. It turns out us beating Paraguay 4-1 makes us the greatest team in the history of international soccer.
2: I think Germany.
3: How about that?
2: Germany played with their schnitzel too much.
3: They also got screwed, by the way.
2: Oh, they did.
3: That should not have been a disallowed goal.
2: That was just two guys running into each other.
3: In my opinion. Let's see here. Brad and Clover would like to just start hanging banners at the Spectrum Center for draft assets. We got Summer League t-shirts. We got G League championship celebrations. why not a we have a ton of draft assets banner? I'm down with it, baby.
2: Mac, am I wrong? We were pretty nice to Philly today, weren't we?
3: Except for that first half hour. Listen to that outside first half the first, hour podcast.
2: After that, though, I thought we settled down a little bit.
3: This texter...
2: He came in hot today, though, a little bit. That's right.
3: He did. We have a texter that wants to know if we said one of the Knipple brothers' names is Caucasian Knipple. That is actually... I don't know. Get your ears cleaned out. All right, we're out of here. Good work out of Bone. Sorry about
2: Complexion Knipple.
3: Sorry about the first half hour, Fit Daddy. We'll talk to you... we'll talk to you tomorrow. Colin Hoggard, Charlotte Sports Today, coming up.
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0: to Tuesday. Hope you're doing well out there. Colin Hoggard. And again, Collins Janice filling in for the vacationing Aaron Shropshire. We got the NBA free agency about to begin later this evening. That doesn't mean, of course, that the wheels have not been spinning. We will catch you up on the latest within the NBA. But first, I ask you, how are you doing today, young Master Janice?
1: This is fun, going in to do radio 2 days in a row. It's a great concept. I love it.
0: The World Cup was in action yesterday. I got to tell you, Collins, since we hit the knockout round, I've been all in. I've been enjoying every moment of this World Cup. And through four games, through 2 days, it is absolutely delivered.
1: I was about to say, I do love when you started pitching me on some of the things you were watching yesterday. You started talking about it in ways that even my non-soccer brain could understand. Like, you started to bring up the intensity level, all those terms we hear about, like jerseys getting pulled, things are getting torn off, guys. They're like running around, like there's no quarter given. I love that.
0: That's right. Netherlands Morocco was an absolute war last night. Guys getting their jerseys torn, dude bleeding from the head. But it's been a great first four games, and I'm reminded that the World Cup is really the global college football.
1: Yes.
0: That we're there for the songs, you're there for the dance, you're there for the colors, you're there for the pageantry, you're there to support your guys. Are we flawed? Are we a perfect? No. But we are here, and we are here to have a good time. And that, you know, other than having the soul-crushing defeats that the first four games, where two games have been decided by goals in extra time and two games decided by penalty shootouts. So a lot of late drama so far through the first four.
1: Yeah, and I saw somebody make this comment the other day. They talked about the difference between our versions of football being one is a sport, the NFL is a sport. College football is a culture.
0: Mm-hmm.
1: And I think that's very applicable to what you're talking about with the World Cup. Because, like, yeah, soccer in this country is a sport, and it's one that a lot of people are really fired up for every time this comes around and anytime we get major soccer involved. But it's a culture when it comes to the World Cup.
0: And everybody's in. It's the one thing that unites you. You know, you're rooting against your brother's favorite team, but now all of a sudden two of those guys are playing together on the same country, you know, for the same country, and you're supporting that. I love the pageantry that you see. I love just the passion that you see out of the fan bases as they're cheering for their team and just able to be at a sporting event, lost in the sporting event, and cheering like a madman for their team.
1: It's kind of also like St. Patrick's Day when you realize that you've had friends for years that you didn't realize had like any percent Irish in them. They're like, what percent Brazilian are you?
0: Oh, yeah. A lot of percent Brazilian showing up this time of the year. I also enjoy the fact that it feels like, much like we talk about with the NBA, where you go from the regular season, hey, we're trying to keep everybody healthy here. We want to get people to the knockout stage. Now you're in the playoffs. Now you're in the knockout stage. Get up and keep playing soccer. It seems to be the message from the officials more often than not, and I've been digging that.
1: Yeah, well, I mean, we talk about it, how the refereeing can really plague sports, and I love when their guys are like, okay, we're done with the on-the-toe, offside stuff. Go for it. We're emptying it out today, guys. Everybody, all hands on deck.
0: Except we weren't quite done with all
1: no,
0: of that. VAR is as good as it is, as much fun as it is, as much as everybody's in, still, we have to sit there and go, I wonder what they're going to decide in the little room as they slow-mo it on camera. Germany thought they scored the game winner last night in the 102nd minute of extra time. And then they went to VAR, and they said, not so fast, my friends.
1: Yeah.
0: And that game ends up going to a shootout. Both of the later games yesterday did. Germany falls to Paraguay in that game, where it looked like Paraguay just needed one goal,
1: right,
0: to seal the PK, and they missed. And then they just needed one goal to seal the win, and they missed again.
1: Yeah.
0: And then Germany put one over the top, and Paraguay gets it done in the sixth round of the penalty shootout, and they end up winning that one that was tied at one. And then Morocco and Netherlands, the night game. And first of all, I'm not a big fan on going from, hey, we're playing one game,
1: right,
0: to now we're doing something else to determine who the winner is.
1: Yeah.
0: I got to tell you, World Cup penalty kicks work. just because of the stress on the kick taker and everything going on. It works. It really does work.
1: You know what it is? It's like the longer the game, the little bit more willing I am to allow something like, okay, look, we can't drag these things out. We can't play another game. It's not like Stanley Cup playoff hockey where it's like, oh, okay, well, you enjoyed all that. We're going back to zero, and we're going to just keep playing until someone scores.
0: It does not feel like if the Canes on their run had been involved in penalty shootouts, it would have felt nearly the same.
1: Yeah.
0: But this, just with the drama, the one spot, there's no, hey, I'm bringing it up, I'm triple deacon. No. That ball is on one spot. You kick it, and the goalie's got one shot to try and block it. It was incredibly dramatic last night.
1: I look at that more like clutch free throws down the stretch of a basketball game or something, because it's still a skill that you have to apply throughout the game. It's not a gimmick per se.
0: But I wouldn't want to see free throws as an overtime replacement. No. Like, well, we got to the end of first overtime, let's shoot free throws. That doesn't feel the same. But Netherlands and Morocco, three times, once the crossbar and twice the post hit out of 10 shots, Morocco ultimately gets it done as the Netherlands. And Zlatan was all over the Netherlands for this entire game, saying, you are not playing to your character. This is not who you are. You're representing your country, and you're not playing Netherlands football. You're being super passive. This is not who you are. Very, very curious what Dutch Colin and Collins are talking about today.
1: Yeah, no, that is... sometimes those are the moments that galvanize people, but other times you just go sit back and like go, wow, okay, all right. He's questioning your respect of the country's style of play now. Okay, you got to get into this.
0: Mm-hmm. Well, no, I mean, I'm not, but Zlatan was.
1: I didn't think you were suiting up.
0: No, I won't be breaking down whether or not somebody should be in a 4-1-3-2 or a 5-2-3-1 or whatever.
1: I'll ask Will.
0: Yeah, Will may have some answers for you, but it really does feel like the college football of the world.
1: Yes.
0: In the way, in just the passion, it feels like this is the world CFP, if you will.
1: Well, and the sad part is, thinking off that way, and like I try to do for everything I don't understand, I try to relate it back in terms I might, and I started to look at today's matchups, and I looked up the write-ups on some of these teams and what they've been doing already, and I tried to put it in college football or pro football terms, and I could kind of go through the games today. I was like, oh, okay, so if they're going to do this, this is what I kind of expect to see. And I won't give them away because I know we'll probably talk about at some point who we got going tonight. There's a couple really interesting games, that Ecuador-Mexico game in particular.
0: Well, in that environment, just know is going to be raucous.
1: Yeah.
0: So you've got Ivory Coast, Norway, France, Sweden, Mexico, Ecuador. Another fun day at the World Cup as the knockout stage has begun.
1: Yes, and you've got, I love a hostile environment. When you talk about like the defining environment of a World Cup event like that, you can't go any further than just saying like what Mexico's going to bring tonight to that matchup.
0: Yeah. Prickly P, the Charlotte FC guy, says, in FIFA World Rank, Morocco is number 7 and Netherlands is number 8. So not surprised the Netherlands got it handed to them. They just seem particularly passive throughout the course of the game. And that was what Zlatan was making the point. And they were even like heading into extra time. He was even like, I want to save it. I don't want to say it till the end because maybe this is going to work. But if it doesn't work, I don't like what we're seeing here out of the Netherlands attack. Alex and Steel Creek noting, yeah, they sat back and did not attack. JP in Mooresville says, how about a one-on-one of both teams' worst free throw shooters at the end of a game?
1: Now you might be getting somewhere.
0: Can you just imagine? You're like, all right, here we go. The Hornets have a chance to win their first ever playoff series. Ghana Jop, please report to the line. Ghana Jop. You are the one to take us to the next level. Forever, and I don't think he will be surpassed in my mind as the worst free throw shooter in franchise history.
1: No, probably not in franchise history.
0: He hit to the right of the window hard.
1: Yeah.
0: One time.
1: You know, that's the old, there's the old adage that you want to miss, you miss hard, or you try to, you know, make it look good. There's nothing good looking about that. There's no defense of that.
0: No. And it's tough. Sometimes you get those big oven mitts, it's harder to shoot. So I always defended Shaq back in the day. But no, that would just be, we have battled for 2.5 hours, for 3 hours, guys bleeding, you know, guys, jerseys torn. all right, let's get the 47% free throw shooter out there. Does not have the same cachet.
1: It's like it's one of those scenes from Semi-Pro. We got to wake the guy up on the end of the bench. Like, you're in. You're in. Get up.
0: Yeah, like a guy got injured and the other team gets to pick who shoots the free throws. That's who we're sending in at the end. That would be... would be an experience.
1: Imagine that environment from the play-in game here in Charlotte. Everything we just saw to get to overtime, and then they're like, "Okay, but get on the line, boys."
0: Like the NFL has it with the kicker. When the kicker, you know, and obviously the parallels are there. Right. But other than that, it really does not have something like baseball can capture you in this way. You know, you get men on base, late game situation. You know, this is it. You got the big hitter versus the closer. You can get to some of those dramatic moments that continue to kind of build on themselves. But that's the one thing that the NFL does not have.
1: No, and it's amazing how many people still don't understand the rules of overtime or any extended period of time in a game.
0: Well, that's because a lot of us used to try and keep track of the rules,
1: right?
0: And then they were like, "What if we just change them every year?"
1: Right. Well, and that's why I'm like, thank God for the little graphic that comes up now on like Fox or whatever. It's like, hey,
0: both get a possession?
1: Yeah. Well, no, it's amazing because like, there are times that people look to me, I'll be at a watch party or something, it's like, you watch this stuff? Do you know the deal? I'm like, I think I know the deal. At least I know the deal from 2 years ago.
0: Mm-hmm. Are they still starting the 25-yard line? Both sides get a chance? Is that what we're still doing here? Mm. We change this around a little bit?
1: College football. Just keep throwing at the end zone until somebody wins.
0: You know, I have suggested that I would be fine with getting rid of kickers in lieu of having untimed downs where your quarterbacks are out there trying to make things happen rather than a kicker.
1: I mean, that's certainly more indicative of the game that you've played all the way up till now. And I understand that perspective entirely. I mean, fun story time. One of the first games I ever worked when I worked for the SEC Network for a period of time was I worked the night of the 7 overtime LSU Texas A&M game. Mm-hmm. And at that point, everybody else's game was done. So you had every human being in that office just surrounding one cubicle with one guy operating the software. And we're all just like peering over the SEC Network. People are running in, like looking for updates while the games are still going on. I'm like, I don't think we're ever topping this as far as an overtime extravaganza as far as college football was concerned.
0: Panther Bo jumping in on the WFNZ text line powered by Affordable Siding and Windows, your hometown home improvement experts, 704-570-9610. If you want to get in, Panther Bo says, semi-pro reference, Collins gets it, no jive turkey here.
1: No JTs, can't have it.
0: And Jive jumping in says, I think I figured out the Hornet strategy with trading everyone. They're collecting picks so that they can get all of the Knipple brothers as they become draft eligible. Of course, Cager Knipple, the 6'10 brother of Khan, has committed to Duke. He's still a year away, if I'm not mistaken.
1: But still in play for like 2033 if we needed him.
0: Yeah, he'd still be available.
1: Okay, all right. He's ahead of the time.
0: We were going to try and ease into the NBA talk and keep it away from the unprotected 33s because we do need to ask, with free agency starting today, what do the Hornets need to do based on where their roster is right now? We will get into that. We'll take a look around the NBA and, of course, check in with you guys on the WFNZ text line powered by Affordable Siding and Windows. When we come back, we'll get to that NBA discussion. Sounds like Kawhi Leonard expected to be on the move. We'll tell you more about that and get into the Hornets part of it next on Charlotte Sports Today.
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15: Hey, y'all, it's Kyle Bailey coming up on a Tuesday show. NBA legal tampering begins today. We'll track all the news. Nick Carboni, Ryan McGee, stop by. We'll see you at 3:00.

0: Welcome back in Charlotte Sports Today. Colin Hoggard, Collins Janice filling in for the vacationing Aaron Shropshire. We're talking about a little bit of the World Cup and people jumping in on the WFNZ text line. NASCAR Brad just says, simply happy Tuesday, guys. Happy Tuesday, NASCAR Brad. Darren says, be careful before you bet on soccer games because the bet ends after regulation because they have a draw option. That seems like a very important detail that I'm unaware of. Have not ever placed a bet on soccer, I can say.
1: I think I did one time, and it was one and done. And
0: So do I need to ask if it turned out?
1: No, it was dead within like the first 2 minutes. It may or may not have been the...
0: Got cured of that real quick.
1: Yeah, I was like, this is not for me. I can't do this. So no, never again.
0: We were talking about the fact that the two of the four games already in the knockout stage have gone to penalty kicks, and I do think it works. I'm not a big fan of switching up the event that you were doing to a new little, hey, let's play a mini game to decide a winner. But with the World Cup and the stakes and the drama, it works in a way that I think other things, you know, other shifts to mini games don't work.
1: Right. And again, you're trying to get through a tournament setting. Basically, mm-hmm. You have to get these games through. You can't drag them out forever. And the other thing about it is it's, you know, again, you're giving something up. Like I made the comment earlier, you're still having to complete a portion of the game that you've had to do all game. Mm-hmm. Make your shots. You have a chance to do it now. And it's

0: exciting. I would lie and say I don't want this out of a purity thing if I thought it wasn't fun. But it is
1: exhilarating. That's the thing. It works and it's dramatic and it feels like that. You know, the pressure's on both sides. The crowd shots, the emotion after a guy either makes or miss is certainly top notch. Big Cat Dance says, should baseball be a home run derby, best on best? That would be interesting.
0: That's like the All-Star game they did a couple years ago, mm-hmm. the way they decided that. And that was, I'm a little more snobby about baseball, and at the time I had a little harder time with that one, but for an All-Star game, it's fine.
1: Where are you at with the Ghost Runner in extras?
0: I've come to peace with the Ghost Runner. Here's why. Because it's a 162-game regular season. We got to get through these games.
1: Mm-hmm.
0: I don't have any problem with... And again, honestly, the weird part about that is sometimes it drags a game out longer because all a guy has to do is loop one over second and you can tie the game right back.
1: It's very true. And so a lot of things, a lot of rule changes over the recent years. Speaking of changes, at Wimbledon, Serena is back.
0: Yes.
1: In just about an hour. Are you excited to see Serena back on the court?
0: Yeah, you know, I there's still the names that I long for from tennis that I grew up with. And, you know, those are starting to become few and far between. But, you know, Serena's still one of those names. It's like even the casual tennis observer is going to go, okay, I got to see what's going to happen here just to see what's still left in the tank for her.
1: I'm not sure whether, as someone that is the exact same age as Serena, if I should be rooting for her. Or if I should be rooting for her to go, oh, yeah, see, no. It just, it's.
0: You don't want to be held to that kind of standard.
1: I don't know if I need the bar raised on me.
0: No.
1: But I'll be very interested to see her. She's obviously been, you know, if not the best, one of the best to ever do it. So excited to see her back. I did see that the SI cover.
0: Yes.
1: With Jalen Brunson on it.
0: Mm hmm.
1: And this is one where it's like, I don't think I can explain to young people how disappointing this is.
0: Yeah.
1: And I don't know why SI has not been SI for a while now.
0: No.
1: But for some reason, this one hit hard. It's literally Jalen Brunson holding the two trophies, but then just like the Hooper's Paradise, yellow, orange, blue gradient behind him. If that is not the image to me in any way that depicts a New York Knicks championship.
0: It definitely is harder to explain to people even younger than me what SI covers. I used to collect them. Mm-hmm. I used to go back and find the ones from the 70s. I'd go buy I tried to find the original ones from the Red Sox, with Carlton Fisk on the cover or something, if it was iconic, from a Yankees Red Sox fight or something. And now... It's an afterthought, and it's, you know, like you just mentioned there, it's just, I don't know if it's a lack of creativity, if it's a lack of people on it nowadays. It just doesn't matter anymore, and it's a sad loss for the sports fans in general.
1: The old front pages of newspapers, which used to come out, now that sometimes they're like, hey, we've come out with a collector's edition a week later or something like that. But the morning after with the big headline, mm-hmm. the big moment, gone. SI effectively, and not just the covers, but just even the vault, which was at one point a tremendous internet resource, now is awful. I really do wish we had SI back. We've got Serena back. Wish we had SI back. Is there something that you wish we had back in sports?
0: I wish we could have a little bit more regionality to college football conferences. I know we're all pushing toward, and I think I heard it on your show, and I've been running with this topic ever since last year, the Super League. Mm-hmm. It may be coming, and I might be running from it like a man with his hair on fire, but honestly, if we could just get back to some semblance of, these teams are all within a 2 to 3 mile or 2 to 3 hour range. Let's go play there. Let's stop sending Cal to play in Charlotte.
1: I would be, if they would do the Super League and let the rest of college athletics get back to being college athletics with the regional rivalries like you're talking about, because all the talk about, the universities need this money, they need that. Yeah, they're wasting a ton of money on travel for teams that shouldn't be traveling cross-country for conference events.
0: You think Stanford's making any money on a trip to Syracuse?
1: Doubtful.
0: Can't imagine.
1: Doubtful.
0: The jet fuel alone's going to be expensive enough.
1: Yeah, I'm with you 100% on bring back the regionality of college sports. I do wish we had SI or some publication. that had taken its place, because it feels like to this point, The Athletic is certainly great, but is, you know, almost 100% a web-based product, podcast-based product, rather than, I remember the old days, running home, you know, at the beginning of the week, knowing I'm about to get that new Sports Illustrated, see what's on the cover, see what I'm going to be reading about and what I'm going to be learning about, and it just doesn't exist anymore.
0: I'll throw you one more in there. Maybe this is antiquated. I still prefer the paper ticket.
1: Oh, yeah, we had that conversation not that long ago.
0: Yeah.
1: I have a cigar box.
0: Yep.
1: That I just have tickets and tickets and tickets and some credentials and different, you know, events. And I don't look at them all the time.
0: No.
1: But every now and again, I go open that box and go, oh, we did do that. We did go
0: right.
1: to that one.
0: I like to reminisce, and I like to show people, oh, you remember that game? I was at that game. And it's proof. Now, the beauty.
1: Let me break out my Apple Wallet.
0: Right, exactly. And they have, like, this app now where you can, like, load all your Apple tickets or whatever into it, and it'll create, like, a little page to tell you what game you're at, which is clever. But, like, it to me, I still remember getting like my first ticket to a football game, and I still have that ticket.
1: I'm kind of surprised there's not some gamified app that basically takes the premise of Pokemon Go. Now, I understand Pokemon Go got sold a while ago.
0: Yeah.
1: It's just some nefarious. That's not important.
0: It's not important.
1: What we're talking about. But like the idea of having like the sports Pokemon Go, where you check in at different stadiums, you check in at different places and things like that. You earn your badges or whatever, and then you've kind of got your little passport of your sporting events. But that would involve people, you know, wanting to share.
0: No listeners listening to that remember what we just said. That's a marketing brilliant idea. We're gonna get on that.
1: I'm telling you, it would work. It definitely would work. We were gonna talk, and we still will talk about the NBA last night. Ja Morant headed to Portland. Jeremy Grant and Chris Murray returning to Memphis, and now all of a sudden there's a glut of Portland guards.
0: Yeah, and it creates an interesting surplus of guys, because you imagine, you know, now that Ja's in the mix there, it's going to change how they want to play the game out to begin with, and they've got some interesting pieces to that.
1: They've said they want to play Ja and Dame together, which defensively...
0: Yikes.
1: Not sure there's a great plan up there in Portland right now.
0: Yeah, who do you want to neutralize? You want to go for Ja or you want to go for Dame?
1: Yeah, which matchup do you want? Either?
0: Yeah.
1: We'll take either.
0: Whoever's a little more winded, we'll go get that guy.
1: But they've got Scoot out there. They've got Jrue Holiday, Shaden Sharpe. They've got a lot of guys out there. I feel like I'm even forgetting one guard that they may, additional guard that they may have out there. But... as it relates to the Hornets, for one, seems like this would take them out of the Jaylen Brown sweepstakes. So Portland had been a rumored team there. Yes. They're reportedly no longer a part of that. But I think even more interestingly, from a Hornets perspective, is Jrue Holiday available? Because as I look at what this Hornets team needs for this upcoming season, I would really like to see them add an engine to try and make life a little bit easier for Brandon Miller and Con Knipple.
0: And he brings such a different element that I think even the biggest Hornets fan of the last couple of years could say it was lacking, which is a little bit stronger defensive presence, especially from a guard. And if you look at what Jrue Holiday can do as a player, he can give you that scoring piece that you need. He can distribute, but he's going to be a pain for anybody to play against defensively.
1: And he is older at this point. He would be the veteran leader, certainly, of this offense. But you look at last year, he played about 30 minutes a game, averaged 16, 6, and 4.5 boards. So, and still a very good defender, not necessarily the same level he was at when he was one of, if not the best backcourt defender at one point in this league. But he is certainly a guy that is more of a two-way player for the Hornets. I think makes a lot of sense for a young team to try and find someone like a Jrue Holiday to be an engine for this team.
0: Well, and we mentioned this yesterday. You worry about with a younger star that you may be able to go get and put in there. Maybe not a perfect fit, but then you worry about how it affects those guys long term. The beauty of a guy like Jrue is he's on the back nine. He's not going to play forever. You don't have to give him something long term. You can kind of use it as a stopgap, and he's not going to completely stunt the growth of the guys that you need to develop.
1: And I don't think he's in the way of anybody.
0: No.
1: I mean, that's the thing. Like, you look at Jaylen Brown, and there's an intriguing option there. Now, I don't think it's a guarantee. I know what's being said.
0: Right.
1: I'm fully aware of what's being said, but I'm not convinced it's a guarantee that he doesn't suit up again for Boston.
0: No, I don't. I don't think that. I think that's a realistic opportunity. If there's something out there that he doesn't, and again, he's got the no trade clause.
1: So if they don't like what they're getting in trade offers, why?
0: That's right. That's exactly one of those moves that you go. You're just trying to make a move to make a move at that point. Just sit. Mm-hmm. Just sit still.
1: And I think the longer it goes with Jalen, the more likely it is that they go, We'll just wait this out. You know what I mean? You can't look back at his time in Boston and think he has not been done right by them. I know he feels, you know, the way he currently feels. But, you know, they paid him. They've paid him. They've taken good care of him along the way. But you bring in a guy like Jaylen Brown, I wonder about, you know, him and Brandon Miller. There's a little bit of a redundancy there.
0: Right.
1: And more importantly, I think both of them, with their handles being some of the weaker part of their offensive game, you know, does make, you know, makes me concerned about that fit and whether or not that means Brandon would be here long term, or if you're getting out of the Brandon business to get in the Jalen business. Whereas I feel like with a move like the Jrue Holiday, you're not doing any of that.
0: No, and I think another aspect we're not even really talking about. Jalen's been around the league for a while now, but Jrue was a solidifying presence in mm-hmm. that situation in Boston that helped lead them to a title. If one of the things you're talking about is developing and helping guys mature and grow and develop their game, getting a guy like Jrue Holiday who's been around the block, has been in some big games, that helps. There's that tangible chemistry that we talk about. That's got to be involved in some of these decisions as well.
1: And as you look at the numbers for Jrue Holiday, it wouldn't necessarily be somebody that I would be jumping to go after. But given the fact that you've got that massive trade exception that has to be used this year, he's got a $34.8 million salary this year, $37.2 million player option. But the good thing about that is because we talk about him being long in the tooth, you're not expecting that you're going to have to tack years on. I also think if you were to add Jalen, then you are tacking some years on, and all of a sudden you're getting to those, you're getting to those $60 million, you're getting to those contracts that are a little bit more prohibitive about building your roster around. So I think from just that standpoint, as you look forward with this team, I would prefer, I think, a Jrue Holiday rental.
0: Yes, that a short-term rental, you know, you can just kind of fill the gap until you get to that next level of what you need that can be the long-term solution. And there's nothing wrong with that. It's something that I've started to build up in my head a little too much. And again, there's a lot of obstacles, but the Ja Morant trade, you know, does give Portland an embarrassment of guards at this point. So they have to do something. You can't roll with what they've got right now with that many pieces like that, all doing the same thing.
1: And it'll be interesting to see what they ultimately do, just because they've got so many guys out there. JP and Mooresville jumping into the conversation on the WFNC text line, 704-570-9610 if you want to. Jrue would fit good, I think, good defense and hustle, and I think he would be the engine, and he would be the calming influence rather than having a guy that sometimes you're questioning whether or not he was, or his decision making down the stretch. You put in a guy that is a stabilizing force in Jrue and allow him to try to help all of these young guys continue to grow and, you know, as we make our way towards being an Eastern Conference playoff team.
0: Right. We talked about it yesterday. There's steps that have to be met, and you have to do them along the way, and you have to do them in some sort of order. You can't just, you know, set a roster up, and we talked about it a lot yesterday. We can't be this incomplete project and then just decide, okay, well, let's just skip steps A, B, and C. Let's just go straight to D and try to go right to a title. There are things that have to happen before that.
1: Kevin wants to know, could we get Jrue and Jalen or Scoot and Jalen? I don't think that's in the cards.
0: No.
1: That one's not in the cards.
0: There are a lot of people in this fan base that would love to be able to say, look, we can have Scoot and Brandon Miller. It would mm-hmm. be beautiful.
1: Well, I mean, you know, the idea of collecting the top lottery picks from one draft seems to be going around the NBA right now.
0: It really does.
1: 704 says Marcus Smart would be a great fit.
0: That's another guy, a little bit older side of things now, formerly one of the best defenders in the league, you know, veteran guy that's won some big games. It makes sense in a short term, but I mean, if you're asking my opinion, he's a little bit lower on the total.
1: He's a little bit lower. I think he has aged a little less gracefully than Jrue. Can we say that?
0: That's more than fair.
1: And I think Marcus also is a guy that most likely should be looking for a title team to join as a bit player at this
0: Cash
1: point
0: out.
1: In his career.
0: Go ahead and cash out. Yeah. Go try and get you a chip.
1: Mm-hmm. I would have no issue with that, rather than I think him as a fit for this team at this particular point in time. Josh in Tampa says, definitely agree that we need another point guard for sure, though. We're one injury away from a blown season if Kobe goes down. He also notes that Scoot might be had for picks. He says, I think I'd rather have Scoot than Drew. Holiday is on a four-year, $135 million contract, which means we're paying $34.8 million for him next season. We ran through those numbers. To me, because you've got the trade exception, I don't see another big-time move. I think there's been a lot of eggs put in that Jaylen Brown basket. I'm just not right. Sure that basket is even leaving Boston. I do think that Drew Holiday is a guy that can be had. There's been some reporting, at least preliminary reporting, about just that fact.
0: And it's easy to see the connection there. You remember Charles Lee was his coach up in Boston as an assistant there. He likes what kind of game he brings. And one of the things that has been speculated on and talked about with regards to Lee is wants a little bit stronger defensive presence, wants things that Drew Holiday brings to the table. Even if that means getting somebody with a similar game to Drew Holiday. Now, Drew, from all accounts, seems to be available, so it gives us an opportunity to go, guy's right there. We don't need to get somebody like him. If we can get a deal together, let's go ahead and do it.
1: Yeah, I'm trying to look at what the Hornets will be doing tonight at 6 o'clock or whenever it happens, because it doesn't have to wait until 6, but no. Certainly we expect more of a flurry of activity. The other thing about adding another young guy in Scoot, you're about to try and shape this offense, in my mind, around Khan and around Brandon Miller. I'm not bringing in another guy to then try and tailor things around him. I think you're good on your young scores. I would rather, in this situation, add the vet rather than another young guy.
0: Add somebody that's not going to be taken aback, shaken up by more of a load being needed to put on him, especially late in the game.
1: Yeah, I think you want that stabilizing force. Like, if you have Drew Holiday, then it's like, okay, we're gonna run the offense. We're gonna do the things. We're not gonna lose ourselves, when Drew's out there, because he is a traditional, guy that's able to keep people organized.
0: Right.
1: And so to me, and then play defense on both ends. I think there's a lot to like, even though I'm viewing this as Drew helping this young crew more than I'm viewing it. Drew is the guy that's going to get us to the promised land.
0: Yes. No, I think that's completely fair. Because now you're just setting up, like we said. You're not committing to anything long term.
1: And we still got all the
0: assets. They're still there in the cupboard. But we have to play basketball in a couple months. And we have to have somebody there to help solidify things.
1: And I think if you want to see Khan and Brandon have their best chance this season, you're going to want someone, and if it's not Drew, but someone of Drew's ilk that's able to organize things and get those guys in spots, and also able to get downhill, get some of those paint touches, and then kick it out to the shooters, and Drew can do that as well. We'll take a quick break, come back, check in with what you guys have to say on the WFNZ text line, powered by Affordable Siding and Windows. NBA free agency getting cranked up today. What are the Hornets going to do? And man, we got more negative gambling stuff we got to talk about. But I got to keep the same energy. And we'll do that.
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13: LaMelo, for all of his faults, did get people in seat. 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
0: The official home of the Charlotte sports fan.

0: What do the Hornets need to do in free agency to improve the 26-27 season here in Charlotte? We're asking you guys that, checking in on the WFNZ text line, powered by Affordable Siding and Windows, your hometown home improvement expert, 704-570-9610, the number for you to join the conversation. Hoosier Bobby says, I had scrapbooks of newspaper articles and pictures of my high school basketball team seasons, missed the classic nature of sports sections. I also saved all the tickets. Another thing I need back is when I would flip over the first page, the front page of the sports section, and there would be all the TV listings.
1: Ooh.
0: Oh, what! How glorious it was back in the day without technology.
1: Well, I mean, yeah. Now, imagine saving your parents the trouble of having to tell them where the NASCAR race is. It's just like, no, this week it's on Amazon, and then the following week it's on TNT.
0: Dad could find page two of the sports section.
1: He definitely could. I had to show my dad the app to prove it to him. He's like, I thought it was on Prime this week. I was like, no, Dad, it's not. I promise you.
0: Yeah, the other thing that's going on is like all the streaming stuff now, because you know, we talked about my dad watching the NHL draft and getting believing that he was going to see the Hurricanes' first-round pick, only to stay up all the way to say, oh, they have traded back. But a lot of times when he tries to watch stuff, they'll still have the live graphic up there, even though stuff is no longer live. And fortunately, Pops gets fooled sometimes.
1: Well, even going back to as a kid, I remember like you would have like the channels for ESPN that would have like they would knock a game onto another one of the like five channels they had, and I remember like I fell asleep and woke up during the middle or the end of the Texas Tech Texas game, the Michael Crabtree game.
0: Ooh.
1: And the only way I knew it was the real game is that I saw that it was the live in the corner. I'm like, oh my gosh, he's going down the sidelines. Oh crap.
0: You talk about a moment that team, and I've talked about him on this show before. That team got their hooks in me. I loved that team.
1: Yeah.
0: Now, I did try to kill off their quarterback, Graham Harrell, on the show accidentally.
1: Yeah.
0: Got him and Colt Brennan confused. My bad.
1: Poor guy.
0: My bad. I did screw that one
1: last
0: up.
1: Last time I checked, he's still good. He's still good.
0: Wagon Wheel wants to know, why is everyone talking about these traded players when Tijon will be an MVP? I guess we should ask the question, who on this roster do you think takes a step?
1: There are guys that I would like to see take a step.
0: Mm-hmm.
1: Tijon is definitely one of those guys. I would like to think at some point, too, and I know this is probably a dirty word at this point, I would like to see something positive come in the direction of Liam McNeely.
0: Sure.
1: Because I think there's something about when I followed his game at UConn, I liked what he brought to the table. I knew he needed more seasoning. But at some point, I'd like to see something fruitful come from that pick.
0: I'm very curious to see what we're going to get out of Jack Musa, by the way.
1: Yeah.
0: Oh. Every picture of him this offseason, he looks like he has not left the gym.
1: Somebody let the moose in the gym. They gave him the protein powder, and he's off to the races. That could be a scary thing for the league.
0: Big Cat Dan, a noted man of Scoot, texts in simply, Scoot, Scoot, Scoot.
1: You know,
0: I get it. To me, that's not the direction that I would be looking to go. But it does feel like there may be an opportunity out there in Portland. One other thing we talked about coming out of the draft was the Dallas Mavericks surprising everybody, taking Merez Johnson, disappointing everybody here in Charlotte. I think a lot of people had come around to the idea that he was going to be the Naz Reid, if you will.
1: Right.
0: That was added to the squad without the 3-point shot, should be noted. But saw an injury report on Derek Lively.
1: Mm-hmm.
0: He is still not running.
1: Ooh.
0: He's had multiple surgeries, apparently, on his feet. So, I thought there was a little bit of a log jam there in the front court. Thought that might be an area, you know, looking at Dallas, that you could potentially see who might be the odd man out down there. But if Lively's still not able to even run right now, feels like they don't have near the log jam that we thought they might.
1: No, and like so many other people, I was in on the Morris Johnson train for a long time there. And then, you know, you just see that draft play itself out the way it did. It was kind of like, okay, yeah, this might have been a bit out of reach, so to speak, with the way the rest of the teams in front of us viewed him.
0: Rough Rugged Rachel jumps in to the conversation. I miss paper tickets, too. It's a good memento, especially if you don't buy something physical at the game to remember it by. And that right there might just be the key, because I didn't think of it that way, but I was never somebody that went to the team shop. That was, you know, like I wouldn't go to the stadium. If it was a special event, if it was something like that, yes. And I'll go shop for other people because I'm in the building. I might get something for somebody else. But that ticket did serve as the memento, and now you do need to purchase the memento.
1: Where were you on like the program? If they had like the program, were you a guy that was like, no?
0: I was not a big program guy. I was a baseball program guy because I would try to keep score as a youngster.
1: Ooh.
0: And then promptly get bored.
1: So after like about the second inning,
0: I scored so many top half of one.
1: Yeah, I tried to do it once at a game, and I was, and I'm like, I'm at Fenway Park. What am I doing? I'm looking and trying to remember the mark for a ground out to third or something like that. I'm like, I just look at the game. It's in front of you.
0: Rachel added on, I took the kids to a weather delay game. We ended up getting upgraded to the lower level, and we were given us physical tickets for seats right by the tunnel. I'm so glad we have something tangible to pair with the memory. And that's what it is. It activates those memories. And you're like, oh, this was, you know, and you forget the date. You forget the season. You forget, you know, let alone the year, you know, what was going on. And you go, oh, yeah, we did go to that one. And I think it's, you know, being able to track that journey and have that journey is a fun part about being a sports fan.
1: Yeah, and, you know, this is one of the benefits of the line of work that we do is now, at least in some events, you get the credential. And I have kept every credential I have ever been given, basically. If you've given me a credential with my name on it for a sporting event, I have it. Because I was like, this is how I can prove to somebody that I did this stuff.
0: Because
1: like I know at some point my kids are going to be like, you weren't doing that. You're not very good at this. I'm like, okay, kid, calm down.
0: Josh in Tampa says, LOL, all right, fine, you've convinced me. Drew Holiday.
1: Get on the train. Get on the train.
0: And Amit says, Liam McNeely is the answer. He was higher rated than Khan in high school and has talent. Yeah, I think they have a bigger role in mind for him, and I thought it was good for him to get those opportunities in Greensboro because he was not going to get those that playmaker opportunity in Charlotte nearly as much. Now, with that being said, we are less than 2 weeks away from Summer League.
1: Yeah.
0: I mean, I think July 9th, I think, is the Hornets' first Summer League game, so it'll be interesting to see these guys. I do expect them to play well, particularly when you're bringing in two rookies like Anderson and Steinbach who have played together.
1: Right. That's going to be interesting to see. I mean, we talked ad nauseum about what this team did in the summer last year, and I think it really opened a bunch of eyes to this team in general. But I mean, you could even see now you're adding new pieces to it that have that kind of prior relationship, have played together. How does that fold into the mix, and how quickly does that exacerbate the timeline on those guys? Like, if they show out and go crazy doing that in the summer, do you start to go, okay, We can reassess a couple things here. These guys are further ahead than we thought.
0: Well, I think it's going to be interesting to try and figure out what role Steinbach and Anderson have on this team. Because, you know, going into this offseason, we would have thought that there would have been a lot of focus on the front court. Right now, I think you're more likely to bring in a wing or a guard where this roster is, and live with the front line, with it being as young as it is, but you know, and Nas, not that he's old by any means, but to me, you want to get that guard in here to try and make life easier for a lot of other people. I'm curious what kind of minutes is Steinbach gonna get and gonna command in his first year.
1: It's interesting because, like we talked about, there are guys that have to, you know, that have to be given time in this to see where they are at. I imagine you're going to talk about guys like Liam McNeely. You're going to get guys in there that are going to have time to, like, this is your opportunity to show us that there's some growth here. And there are going to be guys that are going to be fighting for opportunities there to get a chance to show where they're at in their game from the very first game of this go.
0: And I don't have the guys in front of me, but they've assigned a couple guys to play in the summer league. It seems like the guys they're going after, wings, 3-and-D wings. 3-and-D wings, that's what they're looking for.
1: Love it.
0: So what you're saying is, you know, to your point about going out there to Vegas, okay, go out there and defend your tail off in Vegas. If you can't defend your tail off in Vegas, what are we doing here?
1: No, and I mean, we don't need a surplus of guys that we think might be something sitting down there playing in the G League to begin with throughout the rest of the year anyways. I want guys that are showing up trying to make an NBA roster – And if I can't put them all on there, fine, so be it. But I want them sitting there ready to go.
0: Yeah, it does feel like sometimes you get summer league teams where it's like, oh, we've got a star and that's all everybody's here. Like, to me, it feels like this Hornets team, they've got stuff to play for because there's more guys than there are roster spots. And yet, I do feel like there's opportunities for a lot of these young guys. And they've proven that you come in, play well here, you play hard, we'll give you an opportunity, you know, regardless of whether or not you're a top pick or an undrafted free agent.
1: We spoke about it yesterday from the guys that are in that locker room currently, how these trades and things shake up and how it changes the way they look at this team. But we also have to take at it from the perspective of those guys sitting in that tier right there going like, there's some uncertainty here. There's an opportunity. There's a chasm that I could work in. I now need to go show this ownership group, this coaching staff, hey, remember me? I'm still here. I can do something immediately now. I can do it.
0: NBA free agency cranks up at 6. Of course, it's already been active. We'll keep watching the wires, see if anything comes down. Do have to talk in hour number 2 about the newest gambling story, unfortunately. Or it's not a new story, but new revelation, I guess, within a gambling story regarding the NBA and, unfortunately, involving a former Tar Heel. We'll do that next on Charlotte Sports Today.
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3: 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I would have tried to build on this core, and I would have, you know, LaMelo's got 3 years left on his deal. If I was going to pull the trigger on a trade, I would have done it later. I'm sure the counter from that front office, and I'm not sure they'll ever speak honestly about this, but I think the counter would be, we're afraid that this is the high for his trade value. Like that he would get injured again and his trade value would drop again. So I think that's kind of why they did it.
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0: Welcome in hour number two of Charlotte Sports Today. Colin Hoggard, Collins, Janice filling in for the vacationing Aaron Shropshire. Hope you're doing well out there, Queen City. Talking about NBA free agency getting cranked up later today at 6 o'clock. We've got to get into more of the guys. We talked about Ja to Portland. Sounds like Kawhi to Toronto picking up steam. Brian Windhorst from ESPN said it could get done today. We will get back into all of that, but I do want to talk about this story. Former NBA players Malik Beasley and Ed Davis, noted former Tar Heel, and an NBA agent are among six defendants indicted Monday on charges related to an alleged sports gambling scheme that targeted at least four games during the 23-24 season, according to a federal indictment released on Monday. An indictment is not proof of guilt or innocence. It is merely a charge of probable cause, Malik Beasley's attorney said in a statement to ESPN. The investigation was year and a half long, and we maintain Malik's innocence in all of these charges. According to the indictment, Beasley lost millions of dollars gambling during his nine-year NBA career. Now, it sounds like Malik Beasley was just terrible with money and was always owing somebody some money, which is a big part of the recipe for how do you end up in this type of predicament.
1: It does always, and it's a story we've seen throughout time with former athletes, you know, getting into bad deals with somebody. They have a business manager that goes awry. You start to play from behind money wise, and you figure, okay, well, I've got some connections. I might be able to get into something like this. I have a connection to the league, so This is something that I can bring to the table. And those thoughts go in your head, then you lead to these sort of decisions. Yeah.
0: Beasley agreed to manipulate his statistics ahead of at least four games during the 23-24 season while he was with the Milwaukee Bucks so that the co-conspirators could wager on the stats, according to the indictment. The indictment included examples of wagers totaling more than $75,000 with net winnings of at least $121,000. Federal prosecutors alleged the scheme also targeted a February 27th, 2024 game between the Bucks and Charlotte Hornets, as well as multiple others involving the Bucks and Clippers and the Bucks and the Nets. As alleged, Malik Beasley allowed himself to be bought and altered his game time performance to line the pockets of Ed Davis and other co-conspirators. It was released during the indictments. The FBI continues to dismantle fraudulent schemes that erode the integrity of any institution, including our nation's professional sports leagues. Ahead of the game against the Clippers, Beasley told Davis that he planned to grab more rebounds than the over-under line of around 3.5 at sportsbooks, according to the indictment. Beasley recorded his fourth rebound in the final second of the game. Collins, I don't know if you've seen any of the clips that are making their way and have made their way at various points around Twitter. We talk about, that guy looked the most guilty of anybody I have ever witnessed.
1: Well, you go back even a year ago to the Emmanuel Clase Cleveland Guardians situation where, like, I forget which inning it was, but, like, the first pitch, like I think they prop bet that the first pitch would be a ball. I mean, he throws it to the backstop. He bounces it to the backstop. Like, there are examples countless times you'll watch a game and you're sitting there thinking in the back of your mind, you don't want to say it, but you're like, the fix is in on something like that. And it's horrible because now we're seeing that there's real tangible evidence that, some of that is true and it is happening.
0: Two of the defendants text each other after the game commenting on Beasley's last second rebound, according to the indictment. He got one rebound with 1.1 second left. He pushed his teammate Pat Connaughton out of the way. By the way, Pat Connaughton back to the Hornets, 1 year, $3.8 million deal that is not fully guaranteed. So not a big deal necessarily for the Hornets, but glad to have the clapping Pat back.
1: Yeah, I always wonder when situations and stories break out like this, how much you have to clue in some of the guys you're going around. Because it can be as simple as saying, hey, I want to let me get a little bit more active tonight. You can use the excuse, like, I just want to get a little bit more feel into it. Or I want to take a couple more shots. I'm feeling something off, but I'm wondering how many people now have to know about this before you do it. Clearly, Pat didn't.
2: He has, Beasley has multiple clips of him like running down to the end of the game to fire up a shot to make an 8-point game, a 6-point game, things like that. After Beasley did not perform as agreed in that March 21st game against the Nets, one of the defendants demanded that Ed Davis either compensate the conspirators for their losses or get Beasley to manipulate his performance in future games, according to the indictment. Davis initially agreed to continue the scheme, but backed away after news broke 4 days later that then-Toronto Raptors player Jontay Porter was under investigation for similar activity. It's almost like it's a deterrent.
1: Yeah, it's and you just laid it out in that example. You're talking about wanting to do something, maybe a couple times you do it, you try to get out of it, and then immediately go, well, it's like, no, you can't. There's no going back out of this now. You're in it, buddy.
2: You have owed for far too long, and we've got receipts now. And you have, once you've done this, you know, all you can do is waiting for that other shoe to drop, and it sounds like that other shoe is dropping. One thing that makes this not look particularly good is leaked text messages that were part of the indictment. Ed Davis asked Beasley, "You got Snapchat?" "Not really. Why?" Beasley replied. After Malik inquired whether they could talk here on the Messenger app, Davis then texted, "Better to talk on there. We can make some good money."
1: I love that. I was about to say, stock up for Snapchat. They've been at their all-time low, but they can come back now. You need to do some nefarious acts, use Snapchat.
2: It seems like more and more when you see these types of stories, you end up with a leaked text exchange that involves, "Hey, you got Signal?"
1: Right.
2: You got Lagnus?
1: Yeah.
2: Or whatever. You got Langus? You got Snapchat? And then because they're doing that, because they're going there, then prosecutors are using it and saying, well, we can assume that this is true because you guys are going to a platform where your stuff is going to be end-to-end encrypted, or you're intentionally trying to hide from the powers that be.
1: Yeah, and it's interesting because this came up the other day where I was talking with somebody about the potential lockout. One of the things the Players Association in baseball came up with is they're trying to get rid of player prop bets altogether.
2: It's the number one thing that's sitting there, Collins. I feel like it's a slam dunk for everybody involved, because as big as it has gotten, and when I say it, I mean gambling, as big as gambling has gotten, and with all of these lines, if you want to have player props for the top three guys,
1: right?
2: Okay, all right, I'll see you. I'll meet you halfway.
1: Yeah.
2: But having player props for guys that are in there, in you know, Jontay Porter, garbage time, not really a part. There's the only thing to me you're doing is either you've got addicted gamblers, so that are participating in this level of betting,
1: right?
2: And or you're open to this type of behavior. It does not seem that it is worth it to anybody that is involved, particularly these sports leagues, to continue to have these player props, and yet we still do.
1: And it's hard to distance yourself from it when you can turn on a game and you can see the very the player prop commercial up there.
2: Yeah.
1: In the middle of the game. It's hard to, and I get it. Like the league's credibility starts to come into question is when you start to raise the red flags. But it's like, you've, much like we just talked about, guys get involved. They get a little too far in. Now sports are in that exact same boat with all these companies.
2: And that's where I think you get the hypocritical arguments, as it's related to Sorsby and other guys, where it's like, hey, these leagues want to be in it, but then they want to punish guys. They're doing, and I'm kind of with you on the hypocrisy of it all. I wish that there wasn't the gambling. I wish that the leagues weren't invested in it. But man, that revenue is just too tasty. And I really do believe, Collins, that what the leagues thought they were getting in terms of gambling, to go back to the old sports section, is they thought they were getting the old sports section. Hey, here's the over-under lines. Here's just the traditional bets that you're used to having. And then we got it loaded up on steroids and cocaine, injected into everybody's pockets. And man, it's hard for some people to resist.
1: And it's also hard for leagues to understand what comes next, because like they're usually a couple moves behind. So when they say gambling, they're like, oh, okay, we'll just get the big companies. We'll get the, like you just mentioned. But then the prediction markets came out, which I didn't know was a thing until like a year or two ago.
2: Because they pretty much weren't.
1: They're right. And then they popped up, and they're now more, they've got more sway. They've got Giannis with Kalshi as like an investor.
2: If you listen to the show regularly, you would know that we've discussed this one.
1: I know.
2: I went from I wanted Giannis here in Charlotte. I wanted to use the war chest of picks to try and get him to supplement this team. And then he did the legends don't leave. They attract tweet, and then followed that up with, oh, by the way, all that money that got bet on Kalshi, I got a piece of that.
1: Yeah.
2: You know, the story that I started when I went to Shams Charania and said, I want out, my time in Milwaukee is done, and people started betting on where I was going to go next. Yeah, I profit off of that. I think that's a real, real issue for these leagues. And with the NBA in particular, we're talking about, you had the Jontay Porter stuff, you had the Billups stuff, you've got the Beasley stuff. You've had multiple of these in a league where these guys are being compensated very well.
1: Yeah.
2: For their work.
1: In a league that has more player influence at every level of between ownership, coaching, you know, management, where these guys end up, it's the NBA is the leader in the players leading the charge for everything and every decision getting made. They have more say and sway in that one league than any other. So it's bound to happen that there's also going to be these negative effects of it. Like we just alluded to there with,
2: and now Giannis. it makes a lot more sense in hindsight. Look, with a little bit, you know, of time passing, why the NFL was so staunch when it first came out about everybody in their team facility. No, you're not going to be doing anything around here, because they are aware and are trying to keep the gambling while also collecting the profits, but keep the gambling at least a little bit at arm's, you know, reach. Whereas the NBA seems to have jumped in with both feet.
1: Yeah, it was truly alarming to me once I saw it get to the level we've seen it, and we've beaten the story to death, so I won't even bring his name up, but at the college level for what we've seen just in the last 2 months.
2: Well, I mean, that's just been embarrassing.
1: That's just been beyond embarrassing.
2: It's been embarrassing to watch. And again, Texas Tech, just stop talking.
1: Yeah.
2: Just stop talking. Like, you're a billionaire going on podcast now, but you're interested in saving sports, but you're going, well, is my guy really worse than these other guys? Is he really worse
1: than
2: these?
1: That's always a sound defensive strategy. Our guy's not that bad. Come on.
2: What are you trying to do, my man? And then, you know, and you said, oh, this is about family. And then, well, no, it very quickly was no longer about family. It's about you winning football games. It was about you getting a return on investment for the money that you put in that Texas Tech roster that needed a quarterback.
1: Yeah.
2: That's what it was ultimately about. And now you've seen the CFL, come out and say, no shot.
1: No.
2: We're not inviting somebody that gambled as heavily as he did, faced no consequences, and, oh, by the way, didn't really want to come here, but now, because we might be an avenue for him, then he'd love to come here and besmirch our image up there in Canada. Which, by the way, I haven't seen a lot of people having an issue with the CFL just going, no.
1: Yeah. No, they've... Believe it or not, they've held the line strong on that. And it seems like honestly, when that first whole announcement that they weren't going to allow the supplemental draft, I thought the NFL was throwing college football a bone. It's like, look, we're going to hold the line with you. We're going to be like, hey, look, we're not going to allow this to go any further. But then, of course, Sorsby lawyers up, and that's when it gets like, oh, okay, this is going to get messier before it gets clean.
2: Yeah, and it did get messy there for a minute, and then they screwed up and stepped in it and allowed the case to go to a federal court, and very quickly it got shut back down. But again, I'll point back to this one. These are guys that were doing this. They were involved in manipulating games, and lo and behold, the reason that may have stopped is because they got wind of the Jontay Porter situation, so it was a deterrent. Again, that's the thing about, that's the message to me about Sorsby. You want this as a deterrent, Cody Campbell, long term, for every other quarterback that feels like he's got a shot to get to the NFL, to not follow this path and go, well, I can do it and it'll be okay.
1: Yeah. If you put the guardrail up that says you do this, there's no path forward. Mm-hmm. We're going to cut all the no XFL, your American Football League, nothing. We're not going to let you go to the CFL, nothing. The arena. Is the Arena League even around anymore?
2: I'm sure it is.
1: But if
2: Birmingham's got a squad for sure.
1: Exactly. Well, there's no. We're closing all doors. So like you aren't getting around this, and that's the only way to start really putting like consequences to this, because clearly it's not financial. We can't hurt these guys money wise anymore. So we have to go. That thing you wanted as a kid to go mm-hmm. play in the NFL. That's gone to you.
2: And look, I'm completely on board with it. It's hypocritical of these leagues to want all of this money and then also, you know, and have it on their broadcast and then try and act as seriously as they do towards the idea of gambling. As though, whoa, we don't do that around here. We just do it, you know, between quarters and things like that. So I'm completely on board with that. I don't know what you do about that because, again, the gambling revenue is too good. And once they start making that revenue, they're not giving it back up. Not willingly.
1: No, that's the hard part. When it hurts the money and it hurts the wallets, it's when it starts to go, okay, we'll just have to turn a blind eye.
2: Mm-hmm. Well, I just want to make sure I kept the same energy talking about this gambling situation because there's a lot of accusations around the Brandon Sorsby, the guys like me that got fake outrage towards the gambling situations would not have the same energy. So I do have the same energy. I hope you guys have the same energy towards defending Malik Beasley and Ed Davis as you did towards Brandon Sorsby. I hope you guys will keep that same energy.
1: Look, man, I just want the game. I want the game I'm watching, to be honest.
2: That's it.
1: That's all I want. That's all I really need. Like, if it has to exist the way we do from a marketing and money perspective, fine. It cannot get down below the sideline. It can't.
2: It can't. It has to. As hypocritical as it is, you need to trust that the game that you're watching is on the up and up. Otherwise, you're into the WWE. That's where you're at.
1: Forget it. You tell like regular sports fans that aren't a fan of that you're watching that. They're like, no, that's predetermined and fake. Mm-hmm. Like, oh yeah, oh sure, yeah. Hold that high horse, buddy. Hold it.
2: 704-570-9610. We'll get back into the NBA free agency discussion and what should the Hornets do on the other side. Of course, we've also got to check in with what you guys had to say about the gambling conversation on the WFNZ text line 704-570-9610 for you to jump in and join the conversation.
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10: 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Join Wes and Walker Tuesday from 12 to 3. 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

0: Welcome back in, Charlotte Sports Today. Hope you're doing well, Queen City. Colin Hoggard, Collins Janice filling in for the vacationing Aaron Shropshire, talking a little bit about the Malik Beasley, Ed Davis story with the, you got Snapchat?
1: I love that grown adults are like, we know where we have to hide. We have to go to Snapchat.
0: Yes, yes. That's the place that I think. Put your filter on and let's discuss some crimes.
1: the dog ears emoji going back and forth. They're sending pictures like that. Like they're texting like schoolgirls.
0: Smelly Cat, if prosecutors know all this, can't they release the names of the people the players are making deals with? The names were involved in the indictment, in the article. They're just not names that any of us would know, so I just did not include them, Smelly Cat, but they are in the articles, which you can find on ESPN and elsewhere. Brian says, Colin made it sound like he just ate some liver with fava beans and nice Chianti. Well, talking about the revenue that they can't turn down, that's kind of what it feels like.
1: Yeah.
0: There's a little bit of a cannibalistic nature to, oh, this is just too good. It causes us all kinds of problems, but man, we just can't. Do you see how many zeros are on these checks?
1: Woo-hoo-hoo. It's that junk food after you've been on a diet for a little while. You know you've been doing good, and you're just like, God, I need a Swiss cake roll right now.
0: Flip Flop says, arena football. Shout out to the Carolina Cobras. The Carolina Cobras cannot still exist. I mean, I remember being a big fan of the Snake Charmers, the cheerleaders back in the day of the arena of the Carolina Cobras.
1: Good looking group.
0: They were Snake Charmers. Did they need to look good? Hillbilly Hater. I'm sure Sorsby can get a job at the Savannah Bananas. Maybe that is where he's ultimately going to head. Prickly Pea says your outrage towards Sorsby was 100% appropriate. I feel exactly as you do. Jack's trying to bring me back down, talking about the Hornets as we talk about

0: NBA free agency. Jack says, it's crazy we're talking about rebuilding after last year. Shaking my head. We'll give you a shot, and if you're extremely hardworking and a great player, we will then turn around and trade you for a 2033 pick from Jax.
1: Glad to see guys aren't still talking about the 2033 pick. We moved on, guys.
0: Frustrated, to say the least. One other thing I wanted to QC Dylan, what do you think our biggest position of need is at this point for the Hornets? Well, that's where we were talking about the Jaw trade to Portland creates a logjam out there for the Blazers at the guard position, and Drew Holiday is a name that could be on the way out. I think because he's got value, and the Trailblazers think they could probably get some future assets for him, you know, an older guy. But I look at him and think he would be a tremendous fit to try and put with a young team to help this young crew continue to grow.
1: I think the big it's funny because I think the priority has changed. I think for a lot leading up into the draft, we were talking about size, trying to talk about getting a little bit bigger in the front court. Mm-hmm. Now you're looking at it from a perspective of, I want a reliable guard that can handle a little bit of scoring load, but isn't going to mess up the development of the guys around him. We need a guy that understands the mission.
0: And yes. I think Drew Holiday is a guy that can understand the mission.
1: Yes. You don't want somebody who's thinking, this is my time to shine. I'm going to elevate this team myself. You don't want that presence. Mm-hmm.
0: Yeah. And to me, and maybe it won't be a Drew Holiday, but to me, a guy like him, mm-hmm. and you get his added defense, hey, that's just a bonus at this point in time. Cowherd says, Walker Kessler is not sexy, but he fits what we're trying to do, I think. Well, the problem with both Kessler and Jalen Duren, apparently not liking the offer that he has received thus far from the Detroit Pistons, which we talked about might be a possibility. So now he's going to be talking with both the Kings and the Lakers. The problem with restricted free agency is that you can sign, if you're the Hornets and you're interested in Walker Kessler, you can sign him to an offer sheet, and then you have to sit there for 72 hours while the Jazz decide what to do while NBA free agency continues to roll along. And your cap is at that time used. Even though you don't have the player, you are locked in. And ultimately, the other team has the ability to match. So you can tie up all of your money and then still not get the guy, and all you did was really get used so that that guy could get the money back with the original team. I think Kessler will be back with the Jazz unless they did some kind of trade, but I think they want him to be back with them, even if he has to do a little circuit and find somebody else to bid on him.
1: Yeah, there's a lot of moving parts to these situations. As much as we can sit here and try to like point out, like, okay, I might like this guy for a fit. We might like this guy for what he brings to the table as a veteran or even a younger guy. And a lot, you have to look at what you just laid out there. And honestly, if you're not careful, you'll stumble over it looking for details in some of this.
0: Yeah, in the restricted free agency, there's just no way for anybody to look good. I don't understand why it's a mechanism, because like right now, Detroit has, air quotes, this low-balled Jalen Duren, has offered him less than what he's deserving, telling him, go out and find it, knowing full well that they'll match it, but that we have to do this little awkward dance in the meantime, and you got to find somebody else to be willing to be the patsy, as it often works out. Look no further than right here in Charlotte with the pursuit of Gordon Hayward. Mm-hmm. Before him, Cavs big man, Varejao.
1: Oh,
0: they did
1: yes,
0: with Varejao
1: yes,
0: as
1: yes.
0: well. They've done it a couple times, and both times sat there being like, hey, we've signed this guy. We think he'd be a great addition. Sat there for the full 72 hours, and the other team goes, yeah, cool, thanks. We're gonna keep our guy.
1: Yeah, you see it a lot nowadays. I feel like we now in reporting, we get the teams that are out there that are like, okay, these are the guys, and then we hear about the mystery team. That's my least favorite thing to do now. Like, just tell me who you're talking about, because it happens. Like, if you're a big offseason guy for baseball like I am.
0: A transaction Jackson?
1: I am a little bit more for baseball than I am for other sports, just because it's, first of all, because it's obnoxiously large contracts now. It's deferred money. It's great. But there's always that team that's lurking
0: love
1: in the
0: way. Busting out the slide rule
1: to figure out
0: the financials.
1: I love finding out what my team's payroll is going to be in 2049. There's always that mystery team.
0: Josh in Tampa says, my only drawback on Holiday is, does Chef Jeff want to pay $35 million next season for a backup point guard? Since Kobe has made it clear he expects to be the starter next season, I'm convinced now, but I'm not sure the front office sees it the same way. One thing is, I'm not worried about the Drew Holiday money.
1: No.
0: I'm looking for someone to fill in that $40 million trade exception. You've got 12 months to use it. You can certainly hold on to it, but I'm looking for somebody to use it to fill in that role. And I do think that he is an engine for this offense. And I think he and Kobe could play together. He and Khan could play together various times throughout the games. I don't think it inhibits Kobe in any way,
1: no.
0: But I also don't think I'm ready to give Kobe starting point guard minutes.
1: No, I think what's also interesting about the exception there is, like, maybe it's not something, maybe a contract like Drew's is not something that you'd be enticed by at another point in time, but to your point, you've got that sitting there, and it's given you the flexibility to go, okay, I can be a little bit more flexible than I mean, even, like, my mindset about how I want to approach value for player, maybe it doesn't have to be as, you know, detailed for this one instance when I have this big exception to work with. I can be a little bit more loosey-goosey with the money.
0: Listening to Zach Lowe talk about the recent transactions with the Hornets, he mentioned that he thinks this organization is fine with taking a little bit of a step back.
1: Yeah.
0: This season as they continue their build up. To me, you don't want to have a lost season. You end up with a bunch of young guys out there running around. You can run into a lost season quickly. I think Drew and Kobe, to a lesser degree, help you possibly take a step back, but continue to grow and continue to improve with these young guys.
1: There's a path that we can talk about and sit here and say that it's like, okay, you don't have to win as many games as last year. But maybe start the season a little bit stronger, put together a better run at different points, spread it out a little bit more, play a little bit more consistent basketball throughout the year. Maybe you're in that play-in picture again. I mean, that's still a reasonable expectation without like feeling like we have to move the timeline back or forward.
0: Yeah, and Cowherd makes the point that RFA can be mitigated by a sign and trade, and you're exactly right about that, Cowherd. I'm not disputing that. I don't think the Pistons or the Jazz are particularly interested in losing either Durant or Kessler, respectively. So if they're not interested and are not party to doing the sign and trade, if they would prefer to keep their guy, then they're more than happy to. Oh, surprise, surprise! The Kings could be the team that gets used in this scenario. I think get the offer, you know, get them signed to an offer that they like, and you go, okay, yeah, we're good with that,
1: sure.
0: And then bring them back. I just don't think in this case, Cowherd, that either one of those will ultimately be a sign and trade. I could be wrong. I could certainly be wrong. And if you pay through the nose for either one of those guys, certainly a sign and trade's, you know, possible.
1: If it pushed them to that decision to be like, the only way this works is like we have to go a little bit above and beyond, and then you sit there and go, well, no, I don't really want to do that. The number doesn't hit what you're looking for, then sure, you could flip them. But I don't see either one of those guys right now being in that spot.
0: Kakalak brings up a point. I'm not sure we'll be in on Holiday. He checks a lot of boxes except for three-point shooting, which seems to be what we value the most. He's a capable three-point shooter, certainly.
1: He
0: if he's hoisting, you're not yelling no.
1: No.
0: As he shoots. But I would agree that that's, you know, one of the areas that is more of a deficiency for him at times. But I'm looking for an engine.
1: Yeah.
0: I'm looking for an engine for this offense first and foremost. Would I love one with a deadly three-point shot? Sure. But right now, if where we are, I want a veteran leader of this offense.
1: I want a guy that's going to help get my three-point shooters in a better position to continue to develop and score in that way. I don't need him to jack 5-6 threes a game. That's what I've got. I've got my two guys outside on the wings. I've got Miller. I've got Khan. I've got those guys there. I've got Nas who can do it at a higher level than even Miles did it.
0: Wagon Wheel says this would be like when OKC got Chris Paul. And I don't disagree with that.
1: No.
0: That's exactly what you're kind of looking for, is having a guy that's been through battles, that's won a championship, that can show these guys and knows what it takes. And, you know, again, you just don't want to, if you're going to take a step back, we'll see ultimately if that's what ends up happening. But if you're going to take a step back, don't turn it into a lost year. Make sure that this is still a valuable time for both Brandon Miller and Khan to continue to, specifically those two, continue to grow. JT from Mooresville, what do you guys think about Sexton or Anfernee Simons? I actually think if they don't get Drew Holiday, I would not rule out the Colin Sexton return.
1: I remember being a little bit surprised when that deal took place last year, and it seemed to me that it, like, you know, there would be a scenario where you could have him back, and I think that I hadn't even brought him up in my thoughts, honestly, but yeah, I could definitely see it as a fit. And then he mentions JT from Mooresville also mentioned Kyrie.
0: It would be fascinating.
1: Yeah. That's one of those veteran guys. Like, yes, there. If they, I don't know what's left in Kyrie. I feel like I have a better.
0: He's coming off of an injury, which is definitely worth noting.
1: Right. I have an idea with some of the names we've already thrown out there. Whether it's Drew, whether you know we look down at like a Colin Sexton or somebody like that. I know what's still there roughly. Kyrie, there's an upside, but that's a much scarier deal, especially because I imagine it's going to be a little pricier and it's going to probably require a little bit more commitment, especially a guy coming off an injury. He wants, you know, some stability.
0: And also not the defender.
1: No. No.
0: We have some 70s Nuggets games going on. We'll be getting up and down the court in a hurry. Grumpy Old Man says, bring in Steph Curry. How real? You know, the newest reporting, there was the stuff yesterday about maybe the Warriors will try and get AD and LeBron and then bring back Draymond and run, you know, the old guys against the young guys out west. It sounds like the Warriors have cut off conversations with AD side. So, and then there was reporting that the Lakers are looking to get a deal done today with LeBron. Seems like that fantasy may have quickly faded.
1: So no Olden State, we're not getting that.
0: No Olden State. But it would be intriguing.
1: It would, and I get it. It's the fantasy that we've been living off of for years with Curry. That's like the idea that he could come home. We could enjoy that twilight of his career. But honestly, I didn't see a scenario where you would want to go and try to get LeBron, retain Draymond, and not try to keep him with Curry. That was the only vision that made sense to me when they were talking about getting older. It's like, well, then you're trying to use the last little bit of Curry up that you have.
0: And let's see here. Oh, I said JT, not JP. My apologies, JP. My apologies. My old eyes got me on that one. Cat-Kalak saying, how about Fred VanVleet? Well, he just re-upped with the Rockets. It does seem possible that he could be moved. Another guy coming off of an injury. But certainly, Cat-Kalak, a guy that fits kind of that mold of what we're talking about with a veteran guard.
1: Yeah, there's options out there. I think the big thing is, like, everybody will look to 6 p.m. tonight, open a free agency. And if you go and read through there, don't get hung up on the big names. We're not talking the guys like James Harden. You want to talk about immediately throwing all these wonderful concepts we just talked about out the window. Let's pony it up and grin old Graybeard out here to let him run the offense. That'd be yikes.
0: Jack says Kobe, Khan, Christian Anderson, or Grayson Allen, none of them play defense, which is one of the reasons why I would like the idea of Drew. Now, we know Khan competes. We will see about the other guys, though. And, you know, you never know. Grayson Allen might trip somebody or something like that. You've always got that possibility. But, no, they've got a lot of guys that are capable scorers. But I do think that one of the things that's going to be the determining factor is who's going to defend. That's what Lee is going, because they've got more shooters than they've got minutes right now.
1: Oh yeah, at some point you've got to start getting other things on this roster that help you in the short term and in the long term. And one of them that we've circled is defense. And if they're not adding to that, then you're talking about a wasted season, because it was just like, well, we got guys that'll shoot out the gym. Well, who's going to defend back when they're going the other way?
0: Mm-hmm.
1: I thought it was your job.
0: Matt in Greensboro says, on the lower tier side of things, would love if they could bring in Dennis Schroeder here. Instant German connection with the rookies. I get that part of it. He also seems like he's a little bit of a locker room lawyer to me during his time. Dennis Schroeder.
1: Yeah.
0: That there's times where he seems to get into it with coaches and have an idea of what he thinks is best and not always what the team thinks is best. And I don't know if that's what they're going to bring in.
1: In a vacuum, you could see why somebody would want him. But you can also see, like, if you read the tea leaves and go, this has gotten prickly at times.
0: Pork and Beans, I heard there's a possibility of Darius Garland. I like that. Do you all have thoughts on him? Well, if Kawhi leaves the Clippers, then it certainly seems like they are in a rebuild mode. And then a guy like Darius Garland, you would think, could very well become available. I don't know that he answers any of the questions that I'm actually after, though.
1: No, that's a nice name, but that's overlooking what's missing. That's one of those deals you do on paper, and you're like, oh, well, we brought that's a to use a term you used yesterday. That's a league pass move. That's a league pass move. If you're not actively following this team and going like, this is what we need to fix in the short term, a guy like Darius Garland, that's a name, but that's not the right name.
0: Again, the Marcus Smart's agent may be back on the text line. What about Marcus Smart, a guy who's a defender and a leader? I think Marcus Smart is a better fit for a title contender.
1: Yeah, that's a short term, shorter run. Needs a little bit, like, this is all I've got left. We might need a little bit longer of a run from a guy like that.
0: Chump would like to know, Collins, what the hell does in a vacuum mean? I need to know.
1: I'm trying to remember the context I just used.
0: Dennis Schroeder.
1: Oh,
0: he is a capable basketball player. He was someone that can come in and provide some of the things that you need.
1: Right, yeah.
0: In a vacuum.
1: Yes, he gets inside the vacuum. He does a great job there. He really helps clean up the floor. No, it's one of those ideas that you come up with your head. It's in an isolated situation. You think, okay, the idea of Dennis Schroeder is really interesting. Then I have to put it on the floor and I have to put him in a locker.
0: Of it. Yeah.
1: Right. Yes.
0: Yeah. Maybe not in a vacuum, maybe on paper.
1: Yeah. You know, sometimes the English studies get a little too
0: I understood what you were saying, that just as purely a basketball player, as a basketball entity, it works.
1: Right.
0: The
1: concept of Dennis Schroeder is a really interesting one until you have to put him in there and play with the other kids.
0: 704-570-9610. 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

0: partake in the fun, make new friends, enjoy a Pepsi, and hang out on the Tito's.
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2: 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Because we'll all see how these guys will end up working out. But like I said, you would think that LaMelo Ball, former All-Star, you would get something comparable in return, maybe not in play style, but you would get a player that is, you know, of some type of ilk that you would be able to sell to the fans a little bit more, because Naz Reid, he's a high-end role player.
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4: My name is Dale Pazinski. I'm 19 years old, and this is how I live United. I've always been kind of a computer geek, and I found a way to use those skills to help the homeless in my community. For people facing hard times, computer skills and a basic resume are so important. It may seem like a small thing, but it makes a huge difference in people's lives. So with United Way, I created a program where I work with the homeless. Together, we go through their whole job history, write a resume, and then save it on their very own USB drive. We provide workbooks and training certificates. I even budgeted for cupcakes so we can celebrate as a class when one of our people gets a job. That's huge. When somebody says, hey man, that job that you helped me apply for, I got it. That's what living United feels like to me. My name is Dale Pazinski. I help people achieve financial.
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17: Hey, y'all, it's Kyle Bailey coming up on a Tuesday show. NBA legal tampering begins today. We'll track all the news. Nick Carboni, Ryan McGee, stop by. We'll see you at 3.

0: figure out what the Hornets are going to do next. Free agency officially gets cranked up 6 o'clock this evening. We also talked earlier in the show about the World Cup. 3 games going on today. And yes, yes, I will be locked back in. You've got Ivory Coast, Norway, France, Sweden, and then the nightcap, Mexico and Ecuador. And that environment is going to be next level.
1: Yeah, I mean, that's really one of the eye-openers to me is when you get to a World Cup setting, you get to see, even locally, I don't know if you've gone out around Charlotte in the last couple of weeks since this started, but you get to see the fan bases that show up at different, you know, they have their own bars set up for, you know, each country or whatever. It's wild to walk in not knowing what game is on, but then you see the crowd there and they're all into it. It's unique. It's almost like I try to bring it back to like the Olympics and stuff, like when Team USA made their run for gold this year. I got to see people I knew weren't like the biggest hockey people get involved because of, you know, the national pride and the Olympics and all that brings to it.
0: And that's the thing that just makes it so much fun is that everybody's there. You're not divided by your sports teams. You know, you're united behind your country. And look, everybody's country is imperfect, but we're allowed to go out there and have fun and sing our songs and cheer on our team and have ourselves a good old night.
1: Right. And you see even people that are like celebrating like family heritage. It's like you full-blooded American, they'll watch America, but then they've got like, you know, Italian blood or they've got German blood or you get to learn about people. That's the other part about this. I've learned a lot about people.
0: And it's fun. It's fun to watch the different play styles from the different continents. I mean, that used to be something we celebrated here in sports as having different play styles. But then we
2: have figured out the correct way to play these games. And so everyone should play our way now.
1: We can't quantify it, but we have figured out the exact formula to run on 4th and 3 every time.
0: I'll tell you the funniest analytics thing this week. And I'm certainly not above getting wrapped around the axle talking a little analytics. But the Bobby Marks one. Remark about Jaylen Brown being the 7th best player on NBA teams, according to analytics, and seeing people get all worked up about that. And it's like, just you could let that one float down the river, everybody.
1: Yeah, there's a time and a place for all those things. And when you have to, when you're taken aback by it, you're like, okay, maybe I need to put this down for just, put the calculator down for just a minute.
0: I mean, it's ridiculous and it's absurd. And I'd be curious to see how they got to that determination. But that's one where it's like, you probably could have just kept that one in the holster. We're also keeping an eye. Serena Williams thought she was going to be getting started around 11:20. She'll be getting her comeback going in singles over there at Wimbledon, started at 12:30. And then, of course, the World Cup action, the games we were talking about, those get started at 1 o'clock, then 5 o'clock for France and Sweden, and 9 o'clock, for Mexico and Ecuador. So it should be a fun afternoon of international sport.
1: Oh yeah, I mean there's plenty going on. I was worried the other night we were getting into one of those like, you know, gaps in the schedule of all these things. You start pining for other sports like football, which will be coming in the next month or two. You start to really ramp up for that, but this has been a great bridge gap to it.
0: Let's take a final look on today's show at the WFNZ text line powered by Affordable Siding Windows. Before we turn it over to Wes and Walker, No Gap Year says, okay, so now Kobe starts and Miller and Kahn help build a team with what we have. Bringing a shiny player or an old vet detracts from what we have. Picking up a complimentary player that plays defense is enough. And I think that's what Jrue Holiday is.
1: Yes.
0: And look, I would not be advocating for Jrue Holiday except for the fact that you've got the cap space to do it, and I don't know what else you're plugging into that. So to me, go get an adult that can be out there on the court, that's going to play on both ends, and can be a defender and a complementary piece to these guys. You know, at his age, I think you want him playing probably close to 28, 30 minutes, not necessarily the full, you know, the full workload of a starter, and you'll figure out the rest of the way. But I think he puts everybody in better positions throughout the course of the season for you to actually have this be a season where it's not just a bunch of young guys running around with their chickens with their heads cut off.
1: Right. You'll give up the high end scoring or even the production of some of these guys if you get a better fit for the guys that are still here, that they can still grow and still develop. You don't want to stunt them by having somebody whose game kind of, it's like the baby bird that grows too big and pushes all the other eggs out of the nest, so to speak.
0: And so No Gap Year, I tend to agree with you overall. Picking up a complimentary player that plays defense, that to me is Jrue Holiday. Is the price more than you might think? perhaps, but also you've got the space to do it. And what else are you plugging into that $40 million trade exception? Because you do only have this year to use it. So I would prefer to see it be put, like you said, into a complimentary player that plays defense and I think helps enhance the young guys out there. That's one of the reasons why I've put my eggs in the Drew Holiday basket, if you will. Gashouse Earl, I'm going to tell you guys now, if the Hornets leadership is thinking like you guys, not wanting Kobe to be the starter and get major minutes after they ship LaMelo off, we are going to have some issues. No, I just don't think Kobe is the guy to be the facilitator for everybody. I really liked him in that six-man role. When we brought him in and there was a lot of enthusiasm about him being in that role, it's because, to me, he is and always has been a score-first guard, which is something that you need. And his paint touches are something that you need. He's better than Colin Sexton at being a distributor in that role, but he is not, to me, a true engine of an offense.
1: No. And again, that's one of those things that we have to consider. Like, it can't just be a distributor guard. It can't just be a shooter guard. You need somebody that can kind of fill that gap. Still be, again, I think we're not talking about a guy that's got to put up 35 in a game. But we need, 16 to 18, somewhere in that range, but 9 of them might come in the fourth.
0: Mm-hmm.
1: I think that's a little bit easier to kind of break down when we're talking about what we're looking for ideally in a perfect world.
0: Hooters 50-piece jumps in. Why do you think we didn't go for John Morant? Well, the number one, we've not said his name all day.
1: No.
0: The number one reason why I think we can all understand why this team would move on from LaMelo Ball is the availability concern. Jaw's older. Jaw's had more injuries at this point in time. I think he's lost a step already. And most importantly, the availability piece of it. It makes zero sense to get out of the LaMelo Ball business to get into the Ja Morant business.
1: The best ability is availability.
0: It is. And that's the piece that is inarguable. And I have no desire to root against him in the Minnesota Timberwolves.
1: No.
0: But it'll be a whole lot easier if they are right about that ankle not being able to stand up.
1: It would certainly quell some of the frustration and confusion.
0: Because then it's like they didn't want to make this move. They had to make
1: this
0: move.
1: They felt the doomsday clock was ticking.
0: Yeah, and so they limped him along for this season. And I know some of you guys have said this, that this is the way that it happened. But it felt like that would be... Like, again, I don't want to root against him. I don't want to root against the Timberwolves, but it would make you feel better about the decision that this leadership made, at least to me, if he's unable to go. If they're right about that, as you said, the doomsday clock.
1: Yeah.
0: In a vacuum.
1: Yeah. Between that and I forget who had it. Oh, Big Cat Dan. Now you've really got me thinking about it. He says, Timu Flounder. Now I'm starting to hear it. That's the crazy part. I've been sitting here for 2 days, and now I'm starting to go, do I sound like Flounder?
0: By the way, we do have a JP and a JT from Mooresville, both texting into the show. So you guys need to get that figured out. We're trying to give you guys credit.
1: Settle it amongst yourselves, yeah, here, gentlemen.
0: Don't drag us into your little battle. You guys decide who the final J
1: Duel
0: Blank.
1: Duel at high noon.
0: The
1: right
0: J Blank in Mooresville actually is. Who's the real one? You guys figure it out. I'm sure there's a place that you guys can meet up and make that happen. Greg says, Dylan Jackson wrote an article. I like DeJounte Murray or Emmanuel Quickly, but I'd prefer Murray. Murray had such an odd stint in Atlanta,
1: yeah.
0: And I've not really been sure what to make of him since. I certainly liked him as a Spur, but it seemed like it just did not work out in Atlanta, and I'm not sure if he's to blame for that, but I will admit that I may have attached some of that baggage to him.
1: Yeah, I know that another name that was thrown in the mix was Derek White as a guy that had spent some time in Boston. I know we like to look for these connections, but there's another one for a guy from Charles Lee's past that might be somebody worth considering. Although I think that contract might be a little bit more of an issue.
0: Now, JT from Mooresville jumped in to say Danis Jenkins, who you talk about bursting onto the scene for that Detroit Pistons team. Jenkins did exactly that. Thing is, he's still under contract. And if you're the Pistons, there's no way you should be looking to let that young man go. He was a vital piece for them off the bench.
1: We talked about this yesterday. That's a deal for the sake of a deal. That's a deal that doesn't need to be done if you're Detroit. Just, like, sit sit on what you just did. Mm-hmm. Build off of what you just did. Don't need to reshuffle the deck every 5 minutes, guys.
0: Now, if for some reason, because it does seem like Detroit is big game hunting, if all of a sudden he was a piece that was moved, absolutely. I think you'd be a fool not to be interested in a cheap contributor like Danis Jenkins. And I mean that just in terms of his salary, not in terms of any reflection on him. Zach from Philly says, what if LeBron heads back to Miami? It could happen. I would be very surprised at this point in time if he went back to the Eastern Conference.
1: Yeah.
0: I think, you know, Golden State seems like it had some possibilities, but I think ultimately he'd like to stay in LA. And I do, you know, I know this has been a discussion point before. I just don't think he's interested in joining the Clippers.
1: No, I don't think at this juncture that's a move that makes sense for him at this point in his career.
0: Jack says a locker room lawyer would be a good thing. Charles Lee needs some pushback. It can manifest itself in different ways, but I'm not sure that having a Schroeder in the locker room is always a good thing, particularly for the coaches. I understand what you're saying about coach may need some pushback, but the way you present that case can also be, you know, we can do it quietly,
1: little,
0: or we can do
1: calmer,
0: it
1: calmer, a little more simple.
0: Or we can do it during practice. Coward says, I can't hear Garland without thinking Dorothy. Now, you were confused by this.
1: I was.
0: And I said, yeah, you know, Judy Garland played Dorothy back in Wizard of Oz. And you said,
1: but Margaret Hamilton was the Wicked Witch of the West.
0: And that was a name that I was not going to pull. JP in Mooresville says JT needs to pick another name. You guys need to get that settled. We've tried to figure out what the Hornets should do heading into free agency. We'll see what they ultimately do. Enjoy the World Cup. Enjoy Serena making her comeback. I'm still not sure if I'm rooting for her or for her to look like a 44-year-old. I'm torn on this. I'm kidding. I want her to do great. But if she doesn't, then I'll go, well, she is 44, and I can understand that. Weston Walker coming up next. KB and Smoke will take you the rest of the way. Have a great Tuesday, Queen City. Talk to you tomorrow.
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0: fix the team. Collins, multiple, plural Collins. We're all trying to figure out how to help the Hornets going into this upcoming season, because I don't know if you heard, they don't have LaMelo Ball. They don't have Miles Bridges anymore. They have about 12 to /14 real basketball players, but I don't know about the star level basketball players. Perhaps that's where Con Knipple comes in. Perhaps that's where Brandon Miller comes in. We're still trying to figure out what the Hornets are going to look like on a Do It To It Tuesday. It's Wes and Walker Sports Radio, 92.7 WFNZ. No Wes Bryant. He's out. He's supporting Mama Bryant, as we are. We're going to have to do it from afar, but the biggest of shout-outs to the show mom, Miss Fonda Bryant, who's undergoing a procedure today. She's going to be fine by all accounts. Everything's going well. Wes is just there doing the good son thing, being supportive. But we were threatened, one, if we didn't shout her out or reach out in some capacity, that we were going to be in trouble. And Flounder, I don't know about you, but I am not one that wants to be in trouble with that woman.
1: No, I'm good.
0: But also what happened here is that I had already planned on it. So I got a little frustrated with Wes because he said it to us that we need to do it. And it kind of stole our thunder a little bit, because now there's no brownie points. There's no kudos earned if we have to be told to do it. And it's like the significant other thing when you really try to do something nice for her slash him, but you were going to do it. You had it planned. You knew you were going to do it. Then they ask you to do it before you do the chore. And it's like, well, you just stole my thunder here.
2: Really?
0: I feel like that's what happened. And so regardless, we were going to hop on the mic and give Miss Fonda Bryant the biggest of shout outs for undergoing a procedure today. Hopefully you have a speedy, quick, great recovery. All of it. But I just, we were going to do it. And I feel like you stole our thunder here, man. That's all I'm saying.
1: Just a little bit. But you know what? It's still, you know, it still has the same meaning that we're reaching out. We're thinking of her today, but she should be fine, back on her feet here shortly in the near future. So hopefully everything's going smoothly over there, and we'll have Wes back with us tomorrow. So.
0: I don't want any angry phone calls, and you know what I really don't want to hear from her is, young man, goosebumps.
1: Yeah, I've heard that quite a few times.
0: If she calls you young man, why didn't you reach out to me, young man? It's the worst thing I've ever done in my life. When I hear that, I know that I have committed a crime. And so I don't want to hear that. We all, in sincerity, have the biggest of shout outs to her and hope again for the speediest and the best of recoveries. We got you on the mind today, Mama Bryant. 704-570-9610. WFNZ text line. 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Again, 704-570-9610. Are you surprised that there is one question that immediately is dropped into that text line, Flounder, and it's been dropped about five times before we even really get to the bus to get off of the bus? People are asking if we're going scooting today. Immediately. Just multiple text messages.
1: We're back.
0: Like, here we are. I'm telling you, it is 12:04 for us right now. And we have five text messages asking if the Hornets should go after Scoot. You know me, I was a big fan of Scoot. I guess I didn't expect him to be a Hornet for the first time in 2026. But now there's a real possibility. Ja Morant goes to Portland. They have all the guards after Ja Morant was traded to Portland. They have Damian Lillard and Ja Morant. Apparently the plans are to play both of those guys to start them alongside one another. Issue is they still have Drew Holiday. A lot of people asking about Drew Holiday as well. That makes a lot of sense to me. And also Scoot Henderson probably makes less sense, but there are still ways for it to work. So we'll explore all those avenues. We have a lot to get to on Wes and Walker with Floundog filling in. Not only is he the producer, but he's the co-host again. He's worn a bunch of hats the last month, really, on Sports Radio 92.7 WFNZ. He's putting on the co-host hat again. Let's pull up to the scene. Let's open up the doors. Let's get off the bus.
3: We look good getting off the bus.
4: I got something to say.
5: Damn! Kick it! I can feel it.
0: Okay. Well, I was going to get off the bus with some different news, but we got some breaking news, Floundy.
1: Oh, whoa.
0: You got to go. We got some big time breaking news here. Oh! 1 minute ago, Shams Charania tweeting out about LeBron James. LeBron will continue his NBA career for the 2026-2027 season and has informed the Los Angeles Lakers that the franchise can move on without him because he will play elsewhere. It's official. LeBron is no longer LeBron.
2: Here we go.
0: He is back to LeBron. I don't know where he's going to play. It looks like Golden State is the favorite. They're trying to become Olden State, coined by Skip Bayless, one of his best lines he's ever come up with, a 99-mile-per-hour heater from old man Skip Bayless himself. But it looks like LeBron, officially, according to Shams, is telling the Lakers he is not going to play for them next year. They can move on with Luka, Austin Reeves, a different era after LeBron went to the Lakers to help them win a championship. Now, I think he's going to go to Golden State, whether that's Anthony Davis teaming up with LeBron back in Golden State, I don't know. But it's going to be Steph Curry, LeBron, Draymond Green, who finagled his contract by opting out. I think the plan is to sign for a deal that allows Golden State to go after some of these other stars of the mid to 2000s and 2010s. And if you have a team of LeBron, Steph Curry, Draymond Green, Anthony Davis, and according to Brian Windhorst, they're telling Jimmy Butler that they don't want to trade Jimmy. I don't know how you would even do it to reach the money with Washington to get Anthony Davis without Jimmy Butler. But there are a bunch of old permutations on the table for what Olden State might look like. But boy, oh boy, Floundy, this will be exciting to me. I can't tell you that this is going to be a team that wins the championship with a whole bunch of 40-year-olds on it. But I also can tell you I'll be highly interested in staying up a little later to watch those Golden State tips.
1: Yeah, yeah. I just, man, why do you got to go out and get LeBron? You were so, this dynasty, I get it. There are some people who didn't like it, but for the most part, a lot of people thought this was a very likable dynasty, even with Kevin Durant being there. If you bring in LeBron James, are they still likable? I don't think so. Now, maybe you ultimately didn't like Draymond Green, and so maybe this is him just taking that spot. I'll be interested to see. I mean, what is the plan here when you're bringing him in? Are you selling to the fan base that you can actually compete for a title? Because I don't think you can. Not in the Western Conference with where it is right now. I don't think you're going to be better than Oklahoma City. I don't think you're going to be better than San Antonio. I don't even think you're going to be better than Minnesota, who just acquired LaMelo Ball. Even though I don't love the fit, I still think they're going to be better. So then you're looking at maybe your peak is the 4 seed. I think they'll probably be a little bit lower. So, yeah, I mean, it's exciting. It's going to be amazing to see LeBron and Steph Curry potentially on the same team. I think you're talking about two first ballot Hall of Famers, two of the all-time greats. But I don't know how much success it necessarily leads to. And at this point, I'm so over LeBron. I've been over him for years.
0: But were now, you ever not over him? Did he come into the league with you having not been over him? Nah, or were you over him as soon as he played for St. Vincent, St. Mary?
1: No. It was once he went to Miami. That one, the Heatles was what officially turned me off to LeBron James. And part of it was that, yes, he didn't pick the New York Knicks. But the other thing was the way that he went about it, the decision. He's going to drag this out. We know, hell, he might do another special to tell you that he's heading to Golden State. So all I know is, man, this if he is a part of this lineup, and especially you're saying that they could go out and get Anthony Davis, if they actually do that, I mean, is this the oldest starting lineup in the history of the NBA?
0: It would be crazy old, and it doesn't look like they're going to go after Anthony Davis with Brian Windhorst saying that the deal is unlikely. I've got some text messages here, WFNZ text line, saying that they're also reading elsewhere the Anthony Davis move is unlikely for Golden State, but that had been reported. I don't think it's officially full-on dead, but it looks like it would be hard to go get him. And I would imagine it would be hard. I don't think Washington wants to trade Anthony Davis for anything that Golden State has right now. Like, you would have to get all of the picks and Pajemski, and it's like there's just not enough for Washington to officially move on, in my opinion. And it looks like Golden State isn't wanting to get rid of Jimmy Butler. So AD just stays in Washington. You're still old as hell. LeBron, Steph, Draymond, Jimmy Butler, and then you try to fill out the rest of the roster in any way, shape, or form. So this is going to be fascinating. It could maybe not be Golden State. We have other people mentioning other teams. E. Barnes is saying, brother, the dynasty is over. This is their last dance before Steph is Charlotte bound. I love it. Zach from Philly says Pat Riley. He's also going to make a phone call to Rich Paul for LeBron to return back to South Beach. I think that could be interesting with Giannis on the team. Bam Adebayo, you got a big three. You're not as old as you would be if you go to Golden State. But it does feel like LeBron has always kind of secretly wanted to play with Steph Curry. They've had a good relationship, even outside of the finals battles that they've had. And we know LeBron and Draymond are very good friends. So this is a little banana boaty. All these guys getting together and not only just vacationing with one another, but they're riding the banana boat on the same team at this point. Before LeBron goes out, there's also the report from Wendy saying he's going to prioritize happiness over money, which makes all the sense in the world because LeBron has all the money in the world. Will never be an issue for him or the next 10 generations of the LeBron James family, whatever that looks like. So if you want to go sign for less money, play elsewhere in your last year to have one final go right off into the sunset, maybe you can do it with some interesting hardware. Maybe you can do it with just an interesting postseason run where everybody is reminded of the greatness that all these stars brought to us in the mid-2010s. But interesting end of an era here too in LA, and maybe the dawn of a one-year era with all of your favorite stars coming together and playing basketball on the same team.
1: Yeah, I mean, that certainly could be a cool aspect of it. I think they'd be one of the most watched teams in the NBA. There's no doubt about that. Ultimately, it's what determines happiness for him. Is he looking to win another title? Because if he's looking to win another title, then heading back to Miami might not be the worst choice for him. Now, my question would be, I said after the Giannis move, Miami doesn't scare me. As a Knicks fan, as a team that's going to be defending the NBA title, as someone in the Eastern Conference upper echelon, I would not be afraid of Miami and say, I think they are clearly the best team in the East, or that they are even going to overtake the Knicks at this point. If they bring in LeBron James, do we think that changes the math ultimately? I think there is a chance that it does, because the way that he is still playing at this point in his career, I do think that clearly he's not going to be the number one option, but I do think that he still changes the math enough where you could say that that might be ultimately what puts Miami over the top. Now, the other thing that you have to wonder is, he still sort of in GM mode where he's like, hey, I'm coming, but I'm bringing my guys with me as well. And you're going to be redoing the entire roster with all the guys that the Heat lost, though, might not be the worst thing in the world.
0: Yeah, with Miami, I'm not sure Pat Riley would, maybe he would give in to some of the demands. But really what you have, it's a roster with Giannis and Bam, and you don't have a whole lot of money to go after a lot of other great players in the first place. So maybe you just go with the big three, and you have to rely on Eric Spoelstra and Pat Riley to find these diamonds in the rough and draft second rounders and bring in these dudes that weren't even drafted, and all of a sudden they become like $15 million, $20 million a year guys. But really, this looks like Golden State. That's what it looks like. There are some people thinking, hey, maybe he goes to Cleveland. I just don't think after an Eastern Conference Finals appearance for the Cavaliers, even if it was a pretty sad appearance in the Eastern Conference Finals against the Knicks, after they relinquished that 20-point lead in the fourth quarter, game one, they have James Harden, they have Donovan Mitchell, Evan Mobley, Jared Allen. I don't think that you would trade value to get LeBron, and then LeBron would be this big difference in what they have up there in Cleveland, to the point where this is the year that they actually get to the NBA Finals, with all these other teams in the East actually being pretty good. And I think Golden State is the team that we're all kind of zeroing in on here. That's what it looks like.
1: Which would be fun, but I don't ultimately think it leads to them being one of the top teams in the Western Conference. I don't know. Maybe it does. I just think that highly of Oklahoma City and San Antonio, that I think it's going to be almost impossible to top those guys, especially with these guys being older.
0: What I love about the text line is that it's a microcosm of society, and that we all move to different jokes in waves, because after we go with Golden State, after we then move to LeBron is a bum and I hate him, now we've all moved to get ready to learn Hornets LeBron. That's coming in from Wagon. wagon wheel. LeBron coming to the Hornets, LOL, Fort Mill Caniac. Now the Hornets jokes are rolling in here. Who, buddy? Legal tampering. It starts in the NBA tonight, officially at 6 o'clock, and we're already getting some breaking NBA news with LeBron informing the Lakers that he will no longer play in Los Angeles, and they can move on as he'll play elsewhere this upcoming season. We're off the bus now, baby. We're off and rolling on Weston Walker, Floundy filling in. Let's bring it back to Charlotte and focus on the rookies, how much they're going to play, but also what other stars could the Hornets go after with the trade exception and all this cap space they have with some new names out there to be had. Busy show on a Do It To It Tuesday. 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
1: I'm still sifting through it like a lot of us are. 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And so to pick a couple of players who have a lot of questions on defense and, you know, people question the physicality of an Anderson. And then you look at Steinbach, he is a skilled big man, but they talk about, you know, some of his defensive limitations. So that's the only thing that I'm really trying to work through at this point.
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8: 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If you're just joining us, breaking news, LeBron James has informed the Lakers he will not play for them this upcoming season and that they can, quote unquote, move on. He's giving them permission to move on. That's the kind of power LeBron brings in the NBA. In fact, that kind of comment has Bagel Guy asking in on the text line. Walker, I love how LeBron changes the narrative in telling the Lakers that they can move on. Hey, LeBron, the Lakers didn't want you anymore. New ownership, no longer are the buses majority owners in LA. That means the mantra, always please the star, might not be as surrounding as so much of the fabric with the Lakers organization anymore. And so LeBron's like, hey, I'll see ya. Which, by the way, the Lakers had already prioritized their future when they went after Luka Doncic. It all became about Luka once they welcomed him to the team, way more than LeBron, because it's just smart business. Who do we prioritize our future around? The 40-year-old or the dude that made 5 straight All-NBA teams his first 5-6 years in the league? Maybe it's the latter. Maybe we focus on that guy. And LeBron knew that. And I think he acquiesced to what he needed to in order to play pretty good basketball. JJ Redick, I think, is a bright-minded coach, despite him being a little bit of a malcontent as a coach. I do think that he is a very smart guy. It could work. They bring back Austin Reeves. Now they're going to prioritize a center, reportedly. Don't know if they're actually going to land Jalen Duren. Don't know if it might be Walker Kessler. Who knows? But Luka has always wanted a lob threat at center. Thus the whole Mark Williams trade thing. When it was reported that Luka targeted Mark as the guy that he wanted to play center for them, and that was when the buses still owned the team in a majority stake, and they decided, yeah, man, keep the stars happy. This is what we do. Let's go trade for Mark. They realized, oh boy, we just gave up a couple first for a guy that hasn't played all that well and has been very injured. Psych, we actually don't want to do it, and we'll just make something up here in the physical that we act like we just found after we traded for him. So now, with Luka being in sole control of everything that they do over there in L.A., now it looks like they might go after the center. And there are parallels. Jalen Duren going to L.A. potentially. He's threatening Detroit with Sacramento. Flounty, you got to be in a bad place.

0: if you're trying to entice Sacramento to sign you. And if Jalen Duren goes to the West, like, there's a Hornets angle here in that one, your arch rival, the Musa Musher, no longer on this side of the Mississippi. That's an all-NBA player also making his way out west. Does it open up a spot for this Hornets team without their star to make the right moves on the margins? They have a talented roster in that it is a deep roster. We're trying to figure out if we have some star power with Khan and Brandon making that star type leap. But if everything goes right, and actually just like 80% of the stuff goes right, then are you talking about one less team you have to worry about with Duren gone? Tobias Harris, is it expected to go back to Detroit? I imagine Trajan Langdon is going to do something up there to counter some of the absences that they might have, but I don't think it's going great up in Detroit with their offseason after they won 60 games. All of that I throw to you. There's a lot of NBA basketball stuff with tentacles all over it. What are your thoughts on, I guess, the day of legal tampering, although it doesn't officially start until 6 p.m. tonight?
1: Yeah, you're in a bad spot if the team that you're using to try to get leverage is the Sacramento Kings. That's pretty tough for you because, yeah, no one wants to end up in Sacramento. We know at this point Sacramento is where careers go to die. And so if for Jalen Duren, coming off of the year that he had, I mean, look, it was a good regular season. But once he got to the postseason, he really dropped off. People have been calling out his physicality. I don't know if going to Sacramento and never making the playoffs, more than likely, is really the right strategy. But you do bring up a good point. That would be another team that it would kind of leave you scratching your head as to what exactly are they doing this offseason. I think there are people that are doing that right now with the Hornets. But they see what the future holds for the Hornets. They see the draft capital that they have, and they think, hey, this is setting up for a bigger move somewhere down the line. If you let Jalen Duren, what is Detroit setting up for? I don't really know. You're going from being the number one team in the Eastern Conference this past year in the playoffs to being a team that, I mean, is going to probably be competing to make the playoffs field, probably right on the precipice of being a play-in team. Just depends on how healthy Cade Cunningham ends up staying. So, yeah, that could be one of the dominoes that falls. We're talking about all these teams. We're talking about Indiana being a team that's probably going to be better than last year. We would expect that with Tyrese Haliburton returning. So there are some teams that are going to be better, meaning that the Hornets are probably going to be looking at a situation where if they get into the play-in based on the roster they have right now, it would be as that 9 or 10 seed once again. I think this is one of those things where you're hoping, yeah, maybe this is one of those teams that sort of drops back to the pack. Them, and I think Cleveland is another team that's bound to take a little bit of a step back. Question is, can the Hornets make the right moves to be able to take advantage of it?
0: How do you feel about LeBron informing the Lakers he will not suit up for LA next season? 704-570-9610. Just some quick thoughts, and then we'll bring it back here to the East Coast. Number one, does this mean LeBron is ring chasing, or does it really mean that he is prioritizing happiness over money?
1: Depends on where he goes. If he goes to Golden State, I don't think you can say he's ring chasing.
0: Yeah, that's an interesting debate to me, because there are people writing in, Michael Jordan didn't have to team hop to go find the championship, and I'd get that. We all knew that those messages were going to come in. But if you go to Golden State, do you think that that is the best opportunity to win a championship if you're LeBron? Or do you feel like it's just the best ratio of, I'm going to be happy, and if a bunch of things break right for us, then we have a shot. And the things that we need to break right would be all of us staying healthy the duration of the season, all of us finding the fountain of youth for one last year, OKC enduring a pretty significant injury, or maybe they make a move that is not expected because they're trying to finagle the cap the best way they can. San Antonio, ditto for what I just said with OKC. That would be everything breaking right. And Steph Curry, old, still very, very good at basketball. LeBron, old, still really, really good at basketball. Yep. Draymond Green, defensively, still really smart. Very, very much so a plus defender. They did just bring back Porzingis on a 2-year extension.
1: That left me scratching my head a little bit.
0: It's all about whether he can actually suit up. It's not anybody you can depend on. It's a lot of money. They're bringing Porzingis back on a 2-year, $40 million contract extension. But this is the thing that everybody knows, that Golden State is the favorite to land LeBron just by all the reporting. So there's not much sleuthing needing to be done here. But if you were to sleuth and you were trying to look for the breadcrumb trail, what you might say is, this is what LeBron does. He wants a shooting big man. He wants to go to a team that turns Chris Bosh from a rebounder post presence to a three-point shooter that stretches the floor. If you're going to go after Kevin Love, you want to turn the guy that is a rebounding post presence into a dude that can stretch the floor. Maybe we don't actually have to turn anybody into a floor stretcher. When you just get the guy that already has that a part of his repertoire, let's bring back Kristaps Porzingis, and then let's have Draymond Green opt out of his contract to allow for the Warriors to absorb LeBron James' deal, whatever that might be, especially if he's not going to sign for the max. Draymond opting back in because he's old, he's made a lot of money. He can just go ahead and sign for something less than, to where it can work in every which way. I think it's probably a happy medium in, we got a chance to compete for a finals, even though I would not bet on them. We have a chance to compete for a championship. And I'm also going to be really happy playing with friends of mine like Steph Curry and Draymond Green, because LeBron and Draymond, they're thick as thieves. Those guys are very close with one another. That's what makes sense to me. I think this is riding off into the sunset. What I would expect is a 1-year deal for LeBron, perhaps two, but I think the old guy is 2 years away from retiring. We do this with everyone, right? I think he could probably play 2 more years. Nobody wants to actually say this is it. I think this is it. I think this would be the season where he would go on the farewell tour and play one last season with Golden State, playing alongside the dude that he competed against for so many years in some of the best finals, best matchups we've ever seen, and playing with your friend and Draymond as well. I'll copy and paste all the stuff I said about Steph with LeBron and Draymond and their matchups.
1: Yeah, yeah. I wouldn't be shocked by it. The other thing is it wouldn't be shocking if he wants to stay on the West Coast to be close to Bronny. I don't know what the Lakers' plans are with Bronny. He's actually turned into a piece, not... He's not somebody that's helping you.
0: He deserves an NBA roster spot.
1: Right. And so that was something at one time that we were talking about and saying wasn't really possible. His contract just got fully guaranteed. Now, that could mean that ultimately they're trying to move some money around. Maybe right. They do ultimately end up trading him when it's all said and done to whatever team Bron ends up on. But if he does stay in Los Angeles with the Lakers, then, yeah, it's still four. It's definitely not a stone's throw. But San Francisco isn't that far away from Los Angeles in terms of the travel. So he would still be near his son. I think that would probably be something that would be appetizing to him as well. You mentioned a lot of things have to break right. I mean, that's the thing, right? Even when you bring back Kristaps Porzingis, I mean, $20 million for a guy that just can't stay on the court. And this is one of those situations, if you don't know what's, the story with Kristaps Porzingis here over the last handful of years, he has some sort of disease, right, that sort of crops up at certain times during the year and sort of keeps him out for long stretches of time.
0: Yeah, I mean, here's the amount of games that he played. In 2025, 2026, he played 32 games. 24, 25, he played 42. 23, 24, he played 57. It's going the wrong direction for Porzingis. Right. And it's just been a real issue for a 30-year-old now.
1: So he feels like a guy that almost might be playing like the oldest guy on the team, where he's just not available. The way that they're building, you kind of need that guy to be out there, be available if you're looking for that guy that's going to stretch the floor and be an impactful player at that five position or that four position, wherever they want to play him. I think that's the thing that you wonder, can they be competitive with some of the other top teams in the Western Conference? But, I mean, yeah, LeBron's always going to keep it interesting. It would not shock me if he ends up in Golden State teaming up with Steph, and if that team, is a top four team in the Western Conference, I just don't think he's ring chasing, because I don't see that team being able to top OKC unless, as you mentioned, there's a serious injury. Same thing with San Antonio, and I even though I don't think they ultimately end up winning a title or even getting to a conference finals because OKC and San Antonio are there, I think Minnesota is probably that third team.
0: With new LaMelo Ball on the roster because he's the championship piece that was missing. So what's funny to me, and then we can move on, Shams reported that LeBron informed the Lakers they could move on. And he also cited his source. Rich Paul is the one that informed him about this decision, right? This is according to Clutch Sports CEO Rich Paul. So Shams, it wasn't according to sources. It was according to Rich Paul. Okay, Rich Paul, very clearly in LeBron's camp. The following tweets. Lakers president Rob Pelinka and Rich Paul spoke a short time ago about the four-time champion's plans, yada, yada. He chose to inform the Lakers that he was going to move on. But the other tweet is, the Lakers expressed to James that they wanted him back, but the NBA's all-time leading scorer decided to move on elsewhere. It's just funny to me, like if we're trying to figure out what sources are coming from where, and Shams told us that Rich Paul is the guy that broke the news to Shams, and then 3 minutes after the original tweet, not even 3 minutes after the original tweet, he's saying, oh, but yeah, Lakers wanted him though. Lakers wanted him. I promise you guys. They really wanted him. I'm actually going to go ahead and believe that they were just fine moving on from LeBron and washing their hands of that experience, understanding he's great. They're going to be a playoff team. They're going to be a good basketball team. And there are much better ways to have a little more stability, get younger. It just makes better business sense if LeBron wants to leave, because you're never going to trade him. That's just not going to be a thing that happens. So if he wants to leave, hey, man, it's all good. We appreciate you bringing that championship all those years ago.
1: Yeah, it's basically them saying, no, don't go. As they close the door slowly, like, oh, thank God. This at we're focused on Luka. Let's build around him and let's see where this ultimately goes. Not saying that he was a complete burden, but I do think, it probably is a little bit of a sigh of relief that, hey, you know, we're moving on from the LeBron era. But the thing that I also wonder, how do you remember this era? Because ESPN just sent out a tweet talking about a glorious run in LA. I guess, but the one title that he got, a lot of people put an asterisk next to that title.
0: Yeah.
1: Because they say, hey, it happened in the bubble. So his legacy, I'm not saying that it's a bad thing that he won a title there. Certainly helps his legacy a little bit. But how is he going to be remembered in LA? Is he remembered as one of the greats in LA because he brought them a title? I don't really get that feeling.
0: He's not going to go up over all of the legends you think of. Everybody you're currently thinking of right now, yes, you, the person listening to Wes and Walker, the immediate Lakers you think of, LeBron is not over those people. Mm-hmm. Kareem Abdul-Jabbar, Magic Johnson, Shaq, Kobe, Elgin Baylor, Jerry West, all of the best players you've ever thought of. There's no way LeBron can surpass any of those guys. Doesn't even really come all that close. He won a championship as the best player on a championship team. I am always one that defends the title they won in the bubble. Everybody had to play under all of the same conditions. Every single team. They all had to do it. There wasn't any home court advantage for a different team. It wasn't the Lakers getting home court advantage every single time that they had to play a different team. It was neutral site for every single one of those franchises. And it's why I always am anticipating the Tom Haberstroh article that he releases every year with, hey guys, you know what I thought about it? I think this Knicks title deserves an asterisk. I think this Celtics title deserves an asterisk, because the point is you could give every champion an asterisk if you want to. Hey, OKC, they had a pretty easy run to the finals. Hey, Denver, when they won their championship, they beat an 8 seed in Miami. That's not all that impressive. Hey, did you see OKC? Actually, never mind OKC. Did you see what the New York Knicks did? Like, did you see their run in the Eastern Conference? Cleveland? Yeah, they swept them because Cleveland was terrible, and Cleveland hasn't even gotten here before. Like, you can do this with everybody. I'll always defend the Lakers title.
1: Well, I'm going to fight to the death for the Knicks title.
0: And you should. And because it's totally solid.
1: 16-3 in the postseason. So that's the thing. They dominated. But yeah, I get what you're saying. If you're a Lakers fan,
0: for anybody,
1: I think you should defend the fact that, hey, when you were there in the bubble, everybody was met with the same circumstances. Everybody had a chance to win that title, and they didn't come out with it. So I don't think it takes away from it, but you're right. He's not going to be looked at as one of the Laker legends, and that's perfectly fine. He is the guy in Cleveland. I don't know what somebody's going to have to do there to top that. It's going to take just a boatload of championships, and he's one of the guys in Miami, too, I think. I think he's one of the greatest players in Heat history. Might be the greatest player. The most, is he considered their best player?
0: LeBron?
1: Yes.
0: Not over Dwayne.
1: Okay.
0: Dwayne always has more titles because he won in 06. So there's more titles as the guy with Shaq. But LeBron is definitely up there. Yeah, for sure. I mean, you could put him second if you wanted to. Dwayne Wade's always going to be number one for Miami, just with what they did. Let's bring it back, not only to the East Coast and South Beach. We got to talk more Hornets ball because people want Scoot Henderson. They want a redo of the 3 years ago draft, even though there's no redo. There's just a re-addition. I don't want to give up Brandon Miller in a trade for Scoot. But what if we have both? What if, instead of Scoot, you go after Drew Holiday? Jalen Duren, do you want to try to go in and get the Musa Musher? We got a lot to get to in the last segment before we close out the 12 o'clock hour. 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
2: 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It's one of those moments as a kid where you're like, "Dad, shut up. Don't do that."
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2: Hey, y'all, it's Kyle Bailey coming up on a Tuesday show. NBA legal tampering begins today. We'll track all the news. Nick Carboni, Ryan McGee, stop by. We'll see you at 3:00.

0: What's next, Charlotte? We're all trying to figure it out on the Wes and Walker Show on Sports Radio 92.7 WFNZ. We got more Shams news coming in. I mean, this is the time, right? Today is the start of legal tampering in the NBA. It's much like what you see in the NFL. You have this period of legal tampering. You're going to see all of the reports come in starting at 6 p.m. And I mean it when I say 6 p.m. And then you're going to see all of your favorite accounts make the joke about how, man, what fast negotiations took place, because at 6 p.m., right when legal tampering opens, that's when they come together on the deal, which really means that illegal tampering has been going on. It's all very weird. We all just kind of look away and understand what the business is like. But technically, that's when the deal came together, and it's one of those days. And because it's one of those days, we're getting a lot of Shams bombs. We got one 20 hours ago when he broke that the Grizzlies were trading two-time NBA All-Star Ja Morant to the Portland Trailblazers for Jeremy Grant and Chris Murray, yes, Keegan Murray's brother. So Ja Morant goes to Portland. Following that, we got reports that they actually wanted to play Ja Morant and Damian Lillard together. So Ja and Dame, that's the starting backcourt. They already have other guards there, like Drew Holiday, making about $35 million the next two seasons with a player option. And you have Scoot Henderson over there, which is someone that came on, I think, quite well at the end of last season. Remember, there were two good playoff games for him. Just straight up, no matter how you slice it, no caveats. Scoot Henderson played well, and then he maybe fell off a little bit, but still pretty surprising the fact that he played a pretty big role in those postseason games early on before they got bounced, given the injury and given how it hadn't gone all that well for Scoot, who was a highly thought of prospect. Don't know if you know about any of my takes, but I might have been just a wee high on Scoot Henderson when he was coming out, and instead the Hornets took Brandon Miller. Do the Hornets want one of these guards? Let's start with Drew. Decent amount of people asking about Drew Holiday. Again, you go check out the Trailblazers payroll. He's making $35 million this upcoming season. He's going to be making about $37 million the year after that, and that's in a player option. I don't think it would just be a crazy foregone conclusion that he would opt in to the player option, because maybe Drew wants to go ring chasing himself and he doesn't view Charlotte as that roster to go do that with. Who knows, right? I think you'd probably lean into him opting into the player option, but who knows for sure? Really, what's interesting about Drew is, one, his style. Drew gives you a point of attack defender in the backcourt, and he's still damn nasty. And you could bring in the tutor to one Sion James, where maybe he's just future Drew Holiday without maybe the offensive ceiling that Drew brought when he reached an all-star game very early on in his career, like Philly era Drew Holiday. Yeah, he's been in the league for quite some time. So I don't know if Sion ever has that high of a ceiling being on ball. But defensively, metrics pretty good with the second rounder out of Duke last year. Now you get Drew Holiday to teach Sion all of the nuances of just being a bulldog defensively. And if there's somebody I trust being a great student with the defensive ability, it's Sion James. So you have the guy that just plays that role now, and you have the guy that might play that role in the future. Offensively, Drew can set the table for you. If you're a little worried about Kobe going down with an injury and not having a vet option because you just don't want to put all that responsibility on 18th overall pick Christian Anderson, well, that's where Drew Holiday would step in. Now you wouldn't have to play Sion James offensively out of position, because really, Sion is just your secondary slash tertiary playmaker, and he's got a long way to go before you can really trust him. We all saw the minutes. Love Sion. Didn't work out for him on ball. The real interesting thing about Drew Holiday is this is where the trade exception might come in, because you got that $41 million trade exception, $40.7 million to be exact. What that means is you can take on more salary than you send out, which is going to be highly valuable to a team like Portland or whoever it is that might be looking to offload some salary. And if the Hornets decide that Drew Holiday is the dude that they want to absorb in the trade exception, I think that there are a lot worse ways to utilize that exception. And if we just want to focus on that for a moment before we get to Floundy and we get to the Scoot conversation, my biggest concern about the exception has always been two things. One, it goes back to the John Krasinski comment that he shared with Kyle Bailey, that 90% of the teams that create these massive trade exceptions don't actually use them, which means they lose them. You're good for 1 year. If you don't use it, it goes away. Okay, we have a different set of rules now. I think trade exceptions are being utilized a little more frequently than what they used to be because of the new CBA, because of the apron structure, because of the value of being able to dodge some of the normal salary cap rules in place with this bucket of empty space that teams can just dump money in. That's valuable to dodge some of those rules. So I think the Hornets would be able to use this. Here's what I'm really worried about, though. The second part of this conversation is, does it turn into something underwhelming? Because I can't help but be reminded of when the Celtics traded Gordon Hayward to Charlotte. And when they did that, they created a $28.5 million trade exception. It's Boston. They're supposed to be competing for a championship. They have this great asset. Who are they going to go get? What big contract are they going to go get? We were having this conversation 5 years ago. So $28.5 million, like, just based off of inflation, I was told there'd be no math, but I guess I'll give it a shot. That might be more valuable at that time than the $41 million trade exception now, given inflation. So again, simply put, valuable asset to absorb a big salary. What are they going to do? Well, they have to use it before they lose it. And they ended up bringing in Evan Fournier and Josh Richardson. Okay.
1: Oh.
0: Is that all right? You sure you don't want like one of those all-stars? Like, no? Evan Fournier? Josh Richardson? Okay, fine. And it amounted to absolutely nothing on the court. Absolutely nothing. That's what I'm worried about. It's not the, hey, maybe it just disappears. What I'm worried about is the underwhelming point. So let's bring this full circle. A great way to dodge the underwhelming addition with your trade exception is going ahead and pouncing on somebody like Jrue Holiday that you know you're going to get value from, that you know you're going to have familiarity with because Charles Lee coached Jrue Holiday in Boston the year they won the championship, because we know that both of those guys are real close. You get a grown-up. If you really thought Miles Bridges was this great leader in the locker room, then maybe you just go ahead and get a great champion leader in the locker room by bringing Jrue Holiday into the exception. And then next year, when he still has a lot of money, who knows if he opts in? If he does, fine, we'll figure out a way to create enough cap space for it. But Jrue Holiday, simply put, want to put a wrap on this? I'm in. Thumbs up if that's what they decide to do.
1: Yeah, I would be all for it. I think he would be the perfect fit for a spot behind Coby White. I think he's the type of guy that you're looking for. You're talking about getting more physical. You're talking about being a better defensive team. Well, this is going to get you to that point. And you look at his time with Charles Lee. Remember, Walk, this is not only a guy that was with him in Boston. This is a guy that followed him to Boston from Milwaukee.
0: Great point.
1: And his last year in Milwaukee, he was an all-star caliber player. So he's made two all-star games. He made one very early in his career where you could say, okay, that was the early portion of his career. What has he done for you lately? Well, he did make an all-star game back in 22-23, and he was in the defensive player of the year running, finished top eight in the defensive player of the year running. From 2020 through 2023, he finished there four consecutive years. So this dude knows how to defend. He brings a veteran presence. I think there are going to be a lot of people that are going to say, well, we could do better. There's somebody out there. There's got to be somebody out there that we could do better with this trade exception. This is probably the type of player that you're going to bring in. And if you bring in this type of player, I think this can at least, with, you know, maybe another move or two, get you back to where you were last year. And I think that is probably a safe goal for this group. I know that may be disappointing to some, because in their minds, with LaMelo Ball here, with Miles Bridges still here, or even if they moved on from Miles Bridges, at least with LaMelo Ball here, people thought this team can win 50 games. But if this team gets back to where they were last year because they bring in a guy like Jrue Holiday and they're a little bit better defensively. You see some guys that start to take steps forward like Khan and Brandon. I feel like you should be pretty satisfied with that if you're a Hornets fan.
0: Yeah, great point. And by the way, Cowherd, you know, Flounder, what I've come to realize, I thought that Cowherd was just a great texter. I did not realize that WFNZ had their own capologist. Like, I can't tell you that I have enough power for people above me to pay you as WFNZ's official capologist, but you should get paid, sir, because I asked the question about the Celtics trade exception 5 years ago, whenever it was, whether that was actually more than the $41 million trade exception we created. He has an answer immediately. Hayward's $28.5 million Celtics TPE, traded player exception in late 2020, is about $36.7 million in value now.
1: Okay, so a little close. Less valuable.
0: Yeah, close.
1: Okay.
0: But so pretty damn comparable, to be honest with you.
1: And if you get Drew Holiday, I mean, look, man, Evan Fournier had moments in the league where he was an all right player.
0: They just happened to come before he played with Boston.
1: Yes, he was that was an awful pickup. And then who was the other guy? You said Josh Richardson?
0: He had his moments before Boston,
1: exactly.
0: Really.
1: Like, so I think
0: he had careers, but it didn't go well in Boston.
1: I think Drew Holiday, maybe, who knows? Maybe there is a cliff that he drops off because he's 36 years old. He's coming off a year. We thought he had hit that in Boston, in his final year in Boston. Not this past season that just happened, but the year before that, he goes to Portland, averaging 16.3 a game.
0: Yeah, in the playoffs,
1: it's not bad.
0: He took over for them offensively at times. Avdija had some nice moments in the postseason, but Drew Holiday was a stabilizing force, and I think that's what you're looking for.
1: Definitely,
0: a stabilizing force. Last couple things here. Bagel Guy brings something up that I talked about a decent amount yesterday in the Hornets using their trade exception at the deadline because salary cap space is going to be a little more valuable with every team in free agency going ahead and signing players, right? You're using cap space to make some of these additions before the season starts. So by the time you get to the deadline, people are looking to offload salary or they're just looking to make some trades work a lot harder now, given the apron structure. Hey, let's give Jeff Peterson a call because he has this asset, but yesterday's price is not today's price. Now it's going to cost a little something extra for you to be able to use this exception. Maybe that's the way they use it, which means more picks and whoever. Then we get into the conundrum of, hey, Hornets fans, are you good with more picks? It's like, goodness gracious, man. Can I actually get some talent, or are you just going to keep slapping me in the face with first rounders? Because that's great. Continue to stockpile everything. We're a little hoardery right now. It feels like Jeff Peterson is laughing. Did that scare you? Hoardery? Hoardery? Hoarding?
1: I got it. It sounded weird when he first said it, but now
0: scared.
1: I get what you're saying.
0: You got scared of that. Hoard with a D. Hoardery. Are you the guy on TLC with a bunch of stuff in the living room because you don't want to get rid of it, and it's just a whole bunch of first-round picks? OPP, other people's picks. Oh, you can't have it. My precious. This is my precious. Like, hey, that's great, man. It's not a wrong thing to have everybody's picks in the world, but also, I thought we were going to win 50 games. I thought that was on the table. So are you going to take on bad money for more draft picks? I think that's not going to be as palatable to Hornets fans. And what I will say, too, bringing this back to Drew one more time, Drew Holiday is in this really specific space where you're bringing in a guy whose contract Portland might not want on their books, but also a useful dude that can play basketball for you. And I don't even think that you would have to give up anything really meaningful via your stockpile of picks to go get him, because this is hard to kind of figure out what's equal value for both sides. What does Portland want? What do you want? Do you want to give up Drew Holiday because of the cap space? Whatever. Do you want to actually use him as a backup? I know that's what they're saying, but we'll see once it all comes out in the wash. He's in this weird space of, you might not want the contract. We'd actually be okay taking on the contract, and we don't have to give up a lot for him. There's not many players that fit that bill, and I'd be okay with it. I'd be okay. A lot of people asking about that potential.
1: The only other one that fits that billing for me that I saw, what is the appetite for the Clippers to keep Darius Garland? Like, do they like him as a piece or no? That was the only other guy that
0: played
1: I
0: well
1: stuck out. And I think he's been a guy that's bounced around the league a lot and a little unfairly, because I think he's played well just about everywhere he's been. That would be the other guy, but you do kind of ask yourself, why is this guy getting traded so much? So Drew Holiday seems like a great locker room guy. I know there's people already saying 36. Oh, absolutely no way. Don't you want a veteran presence, though, in that backcourt, and a guy that will make you tougher, make you a better defensive team? I think that helps.
0: The star you might be thinking of, that guy probably is actually still making too much money. Like it's not like you can take on everybody's contract. Hey, just put them in the exception. It's fine. We got enough space. You actually don't for a lot of the big contracts. A lot of people getting paid a lot of money out here. Hey, guys, I got some news for you. One, we're going to the campus corner. Two, it's team week, Floundy.
1: Yeah!
0: We made it. Yes, that's right. If you've been listening to us the last 3-4 years, you know that it is an annual tradition. Each year, gearing up for college football, we give you a team week, and we specialize in breaking down one team all week long, 9 local teams. 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Team Week, ECU, coming up next. 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
3: This is, to me, and I think a lot of people, Jeff Peterson betting that LaMelo Ball won't stay healthy, right? There are a lot of other things we can discuss, and many of them are valid. But for me, I start with, this is Jeff Peterson, Gabe Plotkin, Rick Schnall, you know, betting that LaMelo Ball last year was an aberration, right? They nursed his minutes. They got him healthy. They got him on a minutes restriction. They eased him back in, much to the frustration of a lot of fans throughout the course of that period of time, you know, but they ramp him back up. He finishes the season. He plays well. And I guess the value was high enough. This is the defining move of Jeff Peterson's tenure thus far, and will likely be the defining move of Jeff Peterson's tenure here, good or bad.
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4: 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Like, somebody tried to bring up Brunson. 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Brunson's strong, dude. That's a strong little dude, man. Is Christian Harrison, like, he's going to have to hit the weight room. The fellas are apparently sleeping in the weight room, which is awesome. He's going to have to go join them.
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0: 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You're listening to Sports Radio 92.7 WFNZ. No, Wes, he's with his mom. He's doing the good son thing. Miss Fonda, Mama Bryant, she's undergoing a procedure today. All should turn out well. Everybody's fine. They're just giving her some support. And we are, too, here on the Wes and Walker Show, as is everybody at WFNZ. We were threatened to give her a shout and reach out, and I wanted to do it even before we were threatened, so I hope that my thunder was not stolen. But even so, I promise Mama Bryant, I promise you, we were going to do it. So anyways, we're thinking about you. Speedy, quick, great recovery, all of it. Hope to see you on the mend here shortly. Campus Corner time, nay,
1: Kona.
0: Team week time. Flounder, are you excited about college football gearing up here, baby? It's just around the corner.
1: Starting to get to that point, yeah. I will say the FIFA World Cup has done an amazing job of bridging the gap.
0: And your local NBA basketball team and your hometown NBA basketball team. There are a lot of distractions.
1: Oh, yeah. The Hornets, by the way, they said, hey, we know that this offseason is supposed to be relatively quiet. We're just trying to become a 50-win team. Now, throw that. We are making this the most interesting offseason maybe in franchise history.
0: I don't think that's hyperbolic. I mean, you'd have to go back to a bunch of the Bob Bass trades, just swapping star for star. But you got rid of a dude that was the longest tenured player that has, I mean, whatever kind of legacy you want to describe that as. And LaMelo, who is one of the best players in franchise history. I have him top 10. In my Walker Mails top 35 Hornets list all time, and you traded him. So, yes, all that's true. We've had a lot to chew on before we get to college football, so we're not starving for it, but it's here. It's almost here.
1: It's almost here. The calendar turns to July tomorrow, so.
0: That's right. It's almost here. So let's go ahead and start Team Week. Each week, we highlight a different local team and focus on what they did last year. We move ahead and we preview the offense, we preview the defense, we try to get a guest for you, and then we go through the schedule and we finally predict what we expect them to do that upcoming season. That has been the way that we break things down here during Team Week each and every week. So let's get started with ECU. 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Team Week, baby. ECU, let's do it.
2: It's the sound you've waited months to hear. It's caused some of your greatest triumphs.
3: The Pirates were the better team today, and they win it 27-22.
2: And your biggest heartbreaks.
3: Chris Johnson bounces off a one. He's still up. Johnson to the outside has a chance. Foot race, goodbye.
2: It's the option at Georgia Tech. It's Howard's Rock. The smoke in Miami. And every Saturday, you tap that sign. College football is here.
0: Unfortunately, we do have to lead off with some melancholy news, something that broke yesterday, and we just needed to go ahead and also shout out somebody else today, with Chris Johnson being the guy that we need to highlight. One of the most explosive running backs of all time. You know him as CJ2K, perhaps the most talented football player to ever come out of ECU. It was revealed in an interview with Good Morning America, Michael Strahan leading the way. Chris Johnson, he revealed to the world that he had been diagnosed with ALS, otherwise known as Lou Gehrig's disease. He said he was diagnosed in 2025 after noticing weakness in his right hand. The doctors believed that he had sporadic ALS. It's the most common form of the disease, and the news certainly shocked the football world as we saw that interview. If you watch the interview, it's incredibly sad because we all know Chris Johnson to be this healthy, explosive running back with one of the best individual running back seasons of all time. And just a short year, we see him deteriorate to the point where he's having to use his eyes and a communication system set up electronically to communicate with Strahan in that interview. And they recorded his voice so that you actually hear Chris Johnson's voice when he still speaks to you, but he's unable to move his mouth. He's losing motor skills rapidly. His wife is standing right there by his side as they reveal to the world what Chris Johnson is going through. It's incredibly sad, Flounder. One of the best single seasons we've ever seen from a running back. It's actually one of my more favorite underrated records that he holds. It's not the fact that he ran for 2,000. We all know that he was able to do it. But man, that guy leads the league for single season yards from scrimmage gained all time. You gain 25. He gained 2,500 yards from scrimmage. It is an NFL record. Nobody has ever gained 2,500 yards from scrimmage in a single season. Chris Johnson is the only guy to have ever done it. Incredibly sad news we learned of yesterday.
1: Yeah, I mean, one of the most explosive running backs you will ever watch. And probably would have gotten more coverage if he wasn't in Tennessee. I think if he was in one of the bigger markets, I mean, put him in Dallas. Oh, my gosh. He would have been one of the top running backs talked about during that time period.
0: Dominated that year, was on the cover of Madden, and he was the Michael Vick 04 version where he was unstoppable if you played with Tennessee. Maybe they didn't have the best team around him, but Chris Johnson was unstoppable. Won me my fantasy football championship that year. My greatest fantasy football selection of all time. And I think that's how we'll remember Chris on the football field, being unstoppable and being scared to death if you were the defense, watching that guy get the football.
1: Yeah, and I mean, to see how quickly things have advanced, I mean, they showed a video of him from last February of him at the Senior Bowl. Just, I mean, looks healthy as any.
0: Giving guys advice, yep, all of it.
1: Giving guys advice, everything like that. And you're thinking, man, this is, you know, this is a special moment for him. Then he gets to watch his son currently playing at the college level. I believe he's at SMU. He may have transferred, but regardless, he is currently in the sport of college football. And to see it advance that quickly is just, I mean, it's honestly scary, man. That shows you the power of ALS. I'm wishing him the best, and I love the fact that his wife is standing by him through all this. That's really cool that they were able to get his voice. I noticed that when I listened to the interview. I thought that was really cool, but you know, certainly praying for him and his family through what has to be an incredibly difficult time.
0: All the best wishes in the world going to the Johnson family after the football world was sad yesterday to learn of what was terrible news. We talk about his alma mater, and we look at what happened last year under the first, I guess, quote unquote, full season of Blake Harrell. We don't have to put that in quotes, but it was his first time being the real football coach. We didn't know if Blake Harrell was going to remain just the interim coach and then not get this job once they moved on, but he did an incredible job when he took over Flounder. Let's just start there, right? As we're recapping last season, Blake Harrell comes in as the head coach. They remove the interim tag. And what he had done in 2024, he went 5-1 in six games. This is a guy that took over for Mike Houston. All Mike Houston had done has win anywhere that he goes. Didn't work out nearly as much as you were hoping for at ECU. So he gets fired. And as soon as Blake Harrell takes over, they start winning a whole bunch of games. They only lose one time. So it makes sense that he gets the job. But even still, after a 5-1 record in six games, everybody was kind of underwhelmed by that hire. A lot of questions surrounding Harrell, whether he should be the guy. Can we go out and get somebody a little more sexy? I'm not sure. It just felt like kind of a new coach theory. When you hire the new coach in season, everybody kind of gets a fire under their keister, and then they start playing a lot better ball. Is that sustainable? Boy, oh boy, it was sustainable. They go 9-4 last season under Blake Harrell's first season as ECU head coach. They win the Military Bowl against ECU, and they have a whole bunch of talented players, including just making the right decision at quarterback at the beginning of last season, going with Hauser, who throws for 19 touchdown passes, only turns it over six times. He throws for 3,300 yards. They have a 1,000-yard receiver. They have a couple of guys that were effective running the football, 700, 500-yard gainers from the line of scrimmage on the ground. So the offense was absolutely sensational, Flounder. The defense, not bad either. Ranked 26th, I think, out of a 150 teams that were measured in that stat, so they didn't allow so many points to opponents last season. They lose John David Baker, their offensive coordinator from last year. Kind of something we hypothesized. Hey, this guy comes from the Lane Kiffin system. Maybe he's good enough to parlay this season as play caller into a better job the following season. What do you know? John David Baker goes back to Ole Miss, where he's going to be the play caller for the Rebels this upcoming season. Great year for ECU, and perhaps an unexpected way.
1: Oh, for sure. And I think, yeah, when they made the hire of Blake Harrell, I think all of us thought to ourselves, with the success that Ruffin McNeil had here, with the fact that they're in the American Conference, which I think up until now probably seen as the most powerful group of six conference. Maybe you could debate that now with the new Pac-12. That could be a conversation that you have. But even still, the American looked at as a really good conference, a conference that put a team in the college football playoff. And so you thought to yourself, is this really the best hire that they can make? But what it turned out to be is what you see at Georgia Tech. It's Brent Key all over again. It's a guy that all he knows how to do is win conference games and get you to a really solid record. Now, we'll see where he goes from here. This is going to be a real test for him because you're going from having all of these veteran pieces in place, all these guys on the roster that were extremely successful. You talked about it. I mean, Caden Hauser was fantastic last year, but you had the 1,000-yard receiver in Anthony Smith. You also had a guy that had over 500 yards receiving in Yannick Smith, who was really highly thought of by them over there. Two running backs, London Montgomery and Marlon Gunn Jr., that were, you know, formed a really strong tandem. None of those guys are back. All of those guys are gone. And so now this is where you're really going to learn about Blake Harrell. Did he make the right pivots at these positions? Because they brought in a ton of guys in the transfer portal. I mean, you said it. They lost, what, 21
0: yep.
1: starters? That's crazy.
0: It's crazy. And we'll preview everything as the week goes on. It's hard not to get ahead of ourselves as we recap what happened last year. But yeah, they have a lot to account for with what walked out the door. And just to give them a little shine defensively, because it's easy to look at the offense and focus on what they did on that side of the line of scrimmage, because it was really impressive. Defensively, they were good as well under defensive coordinator Jordan Hankins. The Pirates, they were in the opposing backfield constantly. They had the best pass rush in the American Conference. Number one in the conference in scoring defense. All they did was allow 20 points per game. With some of the stats coming out with what they did last year, it's kind of funny to see that they quote unquote only had 8 regular season victories before they got to the Military Bowl and won in that game. They lost the opener to NC State, but it was a close game for ECU and NC State. They just lost by a touchdown. That was it. And who knows what happens if they're able to win that game, because they really did finish the season strong. And there were times where the defense maybe didn't work as well. NC State is one of those games where it wasn't great. They only had one sack. They didn't have any sacks against Tulane and Texas San Antonio. If they were recording sacks, this defense was excellent. If they weren't, then they started to fizzle a little bit. I think it's a classic adage in football. If you rush the quarterback, then good things happen for you. So maybe they need to clean up what might happen with a plan B if they don't bring the quarterback down on the ground. But either way, man, this is a guy in Blake Harrell that knows how to evaluate talent and go get it. We'll see if they're able to do it again with all of these guys exiting the program.
1: Yeah, you got to see the defense probably take another step. I thought they were a really good run defense team a year ago. They did really good in that area, but you're going to need to see them be a little bit better against the pass. They were 92nd in the country a year ago in that area, so that's certainly something that they're going to have to be a little bit better. But they did a really good job of bending, not breaking. When you allow 20 points per game in the modern era of college football, That's really, really good. So hopefully that's something that they can keep up this year. Maybe lean a little bit on that defense early in the season while they figure out so many new faces on the offensive side of the ball. But ultimately, if Blake Harrell can have an offense that's as explosive as the group they had last year, one of the better passing teams in the country, one of the better total offenses in the country, then I think you're going to see them have some really good success again this season.
0: All right, let's move on. That will do it for the ECU recap to start team week season. Brian Windhorst just hopped on ESPN Cleveland up north and said, Cleveland is working on a few trades. I'm not going to tell you who they're working on trading because I can't deal with that in my life. Do the Hornets get involved? Whatever that means. The NBA is going crazy right now. We're going to talk more about it coming up next.

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8: Hey y'all, it's Kyle Bailey coming up on a Tuesday show. NBA legal tampering begins today. We'll track all the news. Nick Carboni, Ryan McGee stop by. We'll see you at 3.
9: I didn't think it was possible, but the NBA offseason keeps getting juicier and juicier, really by the hour. We reported really at the top of the show. Not we. We just read the report. Shams Charania, he dropped the Shams bomb on us, saying LeBron informed the Lakers that he was not going to play for them this upcoming season and that they could move on. He gave him that permission, did King James. So he's moving on. We all expect Golden State. They're the favorite right now. If you care about Polymarket, they're listing Golden State with an above 70% chance at getting LeBron James. But there's also Cleveland, who is in the mix. Chris Haynes said Cleveland is interested in welcoming LeBron James back to Cleveland for a second stint. They are at 19%, according to Polymarket, to land the longtime NBA star. If that happens again, then Cleveland would have to try to make room for the contract, whatever that contract looks like. Brian Windhorst, he hopped on ESPN Cleveland and said, look, Cleveland, they're trying to make trades. They're trying to do stuff. I can't tell you who they're looking to trade because I don't need that in my life. That is real. I listened to the quote. It happened on ESPN Cleveland. They were laughing as soon as Wendy said it. I don't know what that means. And in fact, I'm not even sure if I have clarity on if he's talking about, I'm not going to tell you who the Cavaliers are going to trade out of their organization, or I don't know if he means who they're looking to bring in. I don't know what we're talking about, which way we're going via the trade. But we got to find the local angle, baby. Because if Cleveland's back in the mix and they're looking to move some money around, well, hey, Kobe Altman, how are you doing? Jared Allen, kind of interested. I don't think you're going to trade Evan Mobley, so we'll talk about him. You'll say no, but we at least had to talk about him. There's no way you're trading Donovan Mitchell, right? That you're wanting to pair Donovan.

0: Mitchell with LeBron. Okay, just asking. I'm just asking, Kobe, if that was something that you wanted to do. James Harden and LeBron? Hey, man, you can actually keep James Harden. We're really not trying to. I mean,
1: We're good.
0: It would be interesting offensively. I can't, if you're looking for the assist guy, but it's just, it's not how they play ball, man. James Harden needs the basketball a lot. Like, even at this age where he doesn't have to be on ball as much as he was in Houston, even still, to me, it doesn't necessarily fit the hot potato MO that they want to have with the ball constantly moving. Like, I don't know. I'm not really interested in James Harden. Jared Allen is the guy to me if they really wanted to move on. And I think, if we just subscribe to the theory I talked about with LeBron wanting to play with centers that stretch the floor, I think he likes rim protectors too, but let's just look at the list, right? Miami didn't really have a rim protector during the Heatles days. That was also over a decade ago, so basketball has changed. You go back to Cleveland. I mean, it was Kevin Love stretching the floor. Like, Tristan Thompson was kind of like your Swiss Army knife, could rebound quite well, but he wasn't this drop coverage rim protector type of guy. You go to the Lakers, you play with a mobile big and Anthony Davis. Well, okay, who's the mobile big in Cleveland? It's Evan Mobley. I just don't know if Jarrett Allen is the type of guy that has typically played with LeBron. It doesn't mean that it wouldn't happen, but it makes too much sense that if the Hornets were to get involved in this deal, greasing the wheels like they've done before. Remember, they opened up the door for Klay to go from Golden State to Dallas. Hey, free money and Josh Green? Sure, we'll take him. Hey, free money? We'll take on Daquan Jeffries and a bunch of seconds for the Knicks to go get Karl Anthony Towns. They're just always a third team to serve as this last key to unlock the possibility for whatever the other team is to receive a star. This one would be a much bigger deal. Jared Allen maybe just comes to Charlotte, giving you a rim-protecting center. You have Kalkbrenner, but maybe you want somebody a little more rim-protect-y at that age, even if it's a lot of money. Like, I just, that would be the thing that I think Charlotte was most interested in if Cleveland just said, yeah, we're not giving up Evan Mobley. This is a non-starter. So Allen is the guy. That would be it for me. Doesn't stretch the floor, so it's not a perfect fit, but he would be a useful basketball player.
1: Oh, certainly. One of the reasons that they were where they were as a team, I thought, was because of Jared Allen. I thought he was one of the reasons that they ended up making it to the Eastern Conference Finals. Now, was he great in the Eastern Conference Finals? No, not necessarily. Point to me a guy that was great in the Eastern Conference Finals for the Cleveland Cavaliers. There was nobody that really was that performed that great. And there's a reason why the Knicks were able to sweep them. So I would think that, yeah, they're going to value Evan Mobley over him. If they are looking at LeBron James and taking a serious look, you know that LeBron is probably going to be a starter for them. So then you have the conversation about where does Jared Allen fit in that situation. If that's the direction they're wanting to go, then yeah, I think if you're the Hornets, you could definitely jump in there and say, hey, if you don't really want to hang on to Jared Allen, we'll take him off your hands for you. And then, yes, you get that rim protector. That's the biggest thing that he brings to the table. Yeah, he can score the ball at a pretty decent clip as well. Rebounds at a pretty high rate, not as high as he did at one point earlier in his career. I mean, this past year, 8.5 rebounds per game. That's down from 10.5 2 years ago. But still, I think probably a nice fit here in Charlotte. And would it be the worst role model? I know he doesn't stretch the floor and you're hoping that Hannes can. Would that be the worst role model for a guy like Hannes Steinbach to play behind?
0: Yeah,
1: I don't think so.
0: Yeah, E. Barnes writes in that Kalkbrenner protects the rim better than Allen. Check the numbers. Yeah, I mean, Kalkbrenner was, you know, good at protecting the rim last year. I don't think he's as mobile as Jared Allen is, even if he's not the switchy guy up top. He's not Musa, but I don't think it would be a bad thing for the Hornets to go and get another guy that maybe starts at that spot. You would at least have some size. With everybody saying you can't have happen to you what happened against Orlando, Allen would be somebody that would help fix that just a little bit. He is making a lot of money, so perhaps you don't want to take on $30 million a year for that type of player, and I would understand that. So I just, if you're going to get involved with Cleveland, I think that would be the type of guy that you go after. after. By the way, I did mess up. It's not the second stint for LeBron. It's the third. Hilarious. If he were to go back to Cleveland, it'd be the third stint for LeBron James to go up to Cleveland.
1: Jack brings up a great point. Would you rather have Jared Allen or would you rather have Domantas Sabonis? I would rather have Jared Allen at this point in his career.
0: I think I would too. I want to be a little better defensively. Offensively, it would be fun, but part of the reason I wanted Sabonis was because I thought he paired well with LaMelo. LaMelo not on the team anymore. I think he could still pair well with Kobe. You would have, you know, all right, maybe we explore this a little bit. So if you really wanted someone to be a table setter for you that helps Kobe White more so combo guard than true point guard, maybe some way to counter that is by bringing in a facilitating big man that can play high post like Domantas Sabonis, and you could free up some passing lanes that way. Okay, you could sell me on that if you wanted to. I am going to be frustrated when Sabonis gives up three straight baskets in the post to a talented big man because he's not good defensively. I'm going to be frustrated about that. But offensively, it would still be fun, even if you can't pair LaMelo and Sabonis together because LaMelo's gone. Kobe and Sabonis, that would still work. And Sabonis still could spray the basketball out to Brandon Miller and to Con Knipple, all these three-point shooters, all of them. And that's something I tweeted out yesterday as well. What Jeff Peterson is doing is he continues to build a whole bunch of avenues to get better. There are so many different ways that they can improve. Lots of flexibility. What I tweeted out was if you look at this roster right now, they're crazy malleable. It's fluid to where whoever you trade for, the players that you would send out in that trade, they're going to have that skill set they send out still on the roster because of all of the shooting and the rebounding. Plays every single which way. Rebounding, you get an on-ball slash star in the system, well, that guy can play with Musa. That guy can play with Kalkbrenner. That guy can play with Steinbach, especially with hopes of him stretching the floor. Whoever that guy is also can play alongside Brandon Miller and Con Knipple. Those guys are real malleable with them playing off ball with some secondary playmaking, hoping that they can take some kind of star leap of their own. Grayson Allen, Royce O'Neal, Sion James. Even if Liam McNeely becomes a thing, this is someone I think can also play off of the basketball. Like whoever you send out, you're going to still retain that skill set, which is really enticing. And they just might break the record for the most 3-point field goal attempts next season. That might happen. People have been joking about it. I think it's one of those jokes that's funny because it really might happen. That joke might be real.
1: Oh, I think it definitely is real. There's a reason that they went out and acquired all these guys. And remember the system that Charles Lee is coming from. He's coming from Boston, which was a team that literally lived and died by the three in a playoff series this past year. It's what cost them a chance to make a deep run. So you could argue whether or not it's the right strategy. I would say during the regular season, probably the right strategy. When you get into the postseason, that's where you probably have to adjust a little bit. That's why you're going out and wanting to get more physical, and that's when you circle back around to a guy like Jared Allen. But yeah, there's no doubt in my mind, if they keep all of these guys, which I think they're going to hold on to Grayson Allen. He was a guy that was with Charles. I think that's somebody that Charles probably has put in their ear maybe for a little bit now. Hey, if we can get him here in a trade, I would like to be able to get him at some point. And then Royce O'Neal, with how well he shoots the ball from the outside, wouldn't shock me. Then there's also Christian Anderson. Why'd you go and take him in the draft? Because he was incredibly efficient from beyond the arc. So I would think that's the direction that they're trying to move in, is to be a team that puts up as many three-pointers as anybody in the league. It's just, how does that work out for them ultimately as the season goes along? I think that's going to be interesting. And can they find somebody that can fit into what exactly they're looking for there? And it, like, does Drew Holiday fit that, like we talked about earlier? Or would you rather have a younger guy like Scoot Henderson that could get a little bit better, become a little more efficient maybe as his career goes along If he was traded to Charlotte.
0: A lot of thoughts coming in on the text line. 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Dick Stockton, my guy, not the real Dick Stockton, but a different Dick Stockton. He says, I really question what Hornets fans aren't coming around on these transactions. We have so many ways to get better over the next several years and can actually pivot when needed. It's called having a plan instead of chasing your tail or believing in a plan solely because it's all you can do with the pieces you have. Yeah, a lot of flexibility. Totally agree with a lot of that. We have E. Barnes, who's mad at me, saying, all caps, by the way, Kalkbrenner can protect the rim better than Jarrett Allen. Yeah, there are some stats that might indicate that. I also think it's on smaller sample, 1,300 minutes for Kalkbrenner in just the 1 year of play. Allen is the veteran offensively. I think you can do a little bit more with Jarrett Allen than you can with Kalkbrenner. So, fair enough. I don't think that's a bad point based off of this year's stats alone. I do think Allen offensively helps you, and he was still a positive rim protector. The percentage accuracy at the rim, according to Cleaning the Glass, he was allowing 2.7% worse at the rim was Kalkbrenner. Jared Allen was 1.7. So it's a 1% difference, 80th percentile for Kalkbrenner, 70th for Jared Allen. It's not a huge difference. Perhaps your argument is, I don't want to pay all the money for Allen, and he's older. That all makes sense. Other people kind of value Sabonis more because it's more exciting. I definitely agree with that. Worms from Denver says, I want Sabonis all day. So, yeah, Domantas Sabonis... Maybe that's a guy that the Hornets are still in on, and you have somebody to help if you're not going to go get the facilitator to put alongside Kobe, and you don't want to put all that responsibility on Christian Anderson as the 18th overall pick playing in his first year.
1: Yeah, I think when it comes to the Domantas Sabonis of it all, that's going to really depend what actually happens with Jalen Duren. If Duren somehow, which I don't think it's possible, I'm with our guy Nada on social media, who is very skeptical that the Detroit Pistons would not match an offer from the Sacramento Kings. But let's say for some reason they don't, and Jalen Duren ends up in Sacramento. That's when you have to start watching out again for Sabonis. Those talks have cooled down as of right now. I think if they were going to make that move with how things are currently constructed for both teams, they probably would have made that move before the draft. And I don't know what that means ultimately for what they do with LaMelo. I don't know what that means for ultimately what they do with Miles Bridges. But I think now it feels like that ship has kind of sailed, right? Because I think you've got maybe a younger version of him in Hannes Steinbach. So do you really need to go out and get him?
0: Yeah, I think... Steinbach is a little more perimeter oriented than is Sabonis, who can play on the perimeter, but he's high post player, can pick and pop for sure. But Steinbach can actually put the ball on the deck and beat you, I think, a little better off the drive than what Sabonis can. But yeah, there are a lot of similarities. If you believe in the passing from Steinbach, which there are some nice skip passes that he showed at Washington as he started to understand the game a lot better, then maybe that's something. Sabonis is a great passer as a big. It's Jokic, who is five galaxies ahead of everybody else as the big man, and then somewhere five galaxies below. But in that next tier, Sabonis is there from a post-passing perspective, and I would value that quite a bit. I do wonder if Sacramento is trying to create a whole lot of space for Duren, then maybe it just doesn't take all that much at all to go get that guy. And maybe you're just, hey, we move on, Acuff and Duren, that's our future. We're moving on from any tinge of the Beam Team era, and that includes just getting Sabonis on up out of here as well. Making a lot of money, can't absorb him in the traded player exception. You would have to use cap space. Is this the way that you want to use the cap space? That would be the question you have to ask. Let's just talk about a couple of random names real quickly. Do you want to circle back on Jaylen Brown? Because Jaylen Brown... it looks like the Celtics are still trying to trade him. They came out with the report that we're asking for four first-round selections if you want Jaylen Brown. That's the price you got to pay. Now, all of the insiders are saying, yeah, nobody's really trying to give that up to go get Jaylen. And if the Celtics really want to move on from him, then the asking price is going to have to come down, or they're going to have to hope that people are willing to give up that price to go after Brown at the deadline. And that's a big time risk. I don't see that happening. Maybe you just don't have to do it. And at the deadline, if the value hasn't changed, then you can pull the trigger. But at least you gave it a good college try. But the risk there is, what if the value actually goes down rather than just staying the same? Now you can't even get the three first rounders that somebody might be willing to give you right now. And you can only get them for two. Should the Hornets circle back on Jaylen Brown here, Floundy, even if the fit isn't seamless?
1: I would say yes. I think he's a good enough player to where you have to at least circle back around and say, hey, has your price dropped a little bit? Now, if they say, we need Brandon Miller, I think that's where you got to start thinking. Because then you really have to ask yourself, how much change is too much change in one offseason? I get it. You may think that Jaylen Brown is the better player, but to a certain extent, people have brought this up on the text line when they've been making the arguments about LaMelo and keeping that group together. At that point, team chemistry, you're basically putting a completely new team out there for next season. And so how does that mesh? I think the good news is that some of the names that we brought up here that are currently on the roster, if they were to, you know, use the trade exception on Drew Holiday, they are guys that are Charles Lee guys, but how do they all fit together, I think, would be interesting. I would circle back around on him because he is clearly, I mean, all NBA caliber player. There's no doubt that you, if the price is right.
0: Maybe not so clearly analytically, though, with the way people are talking.
1: Well, and see, that's the other thing, is does he fit analytically for what Charles Lee and the Hornets want to do? Like it or not, if you're a Hornets fan, they are going to lean heavily into analytics. Like, that's the reason they're acquiring all these guys that can shoot it from the perimeter, because analytics tell you that the three-point shot is more valuable than taking shots inside the arc. So
0: inside, yeah, and like, yeah, the analytics stuff, man, it's why I try to stay away from it, because I think analytics is just, it's poison pilled. It's a word that when you use it, people are immediately turned off by it. They don't view it as anything helpful, despite really, really what advanced metrics / analytics is. It's information. And they just point to you doing the thing that has been typically more efficient for you to be better at whatever it is you do. Right? Which means when people try to say analytics trying to ruin the game, they're taking away the mid-range jumper. Yeah, they are for a lot of players, unless you're Kevin Durant, who hits it at a 55% clip because he's just awesome at it. Analytics isn't trying to take that away from his bag. He's efficient at it. So go do it. What they're trying to point to is typically if you're a 40% to 36% three-point shooter, yeah, it probably is more worth it for you to have a couple of cracks at it beyond the perimeter than it is to shoot a 15-footer. Like, that's true for 99, 98% of players. So if teams realize that that's how you get better, then guess what? They're going to exercise that. You could argue that it's ruining the game, and that's fine. In the postseason, now we start to bring down the sample, which means that analytics isn't as gospel as it was in the regular season. And I think coaches are starting to understand that, hey, they're playing more physically. Refs are swallowing their whistles. Now it's just go get a bucket time. And that's when mid-rangers start to see an uptick. But people hear analytics and they say, oh man, we've lost the plot. Yeah. I think most people that utilize advanced metrics would tell you, if you think Jaylen Brown is truly the seventh best player on a roster, like Bobby Marks hinted he was told by some front office executive, then we have lost the plot. But most people are telling you that that's not really true, okay? Maybe he's not worth four first rounders, but it doesn't mean he's the seventh best player, right? Like, the other thing to consider here is lottery reform. Man, think about it. It's okay to be in the middle now. It's okay to be a good, not great team, good, not terrible team. Now first rounders are a lot more valuable. So when you point to Desmond Bane, when you point to Mikal Bridges and Rudy Gobert, man, those first rounders, even, you know, when you talk about the way that those things were divvied up with the percentages, those first rounders were, all right, man, it's a dart throw, sure, but I don't think that we're actually going to get somebody with the percentages that we project for this team. So, sure, include another first rounder for McHale. Include another first rounder for Desmond Bane. Now you got a nice, sizable window to fall in a group of the teams that have the highest percentage to get top picks. Guess what that does? That gives you a better shot at getting the number one overall selection, which means now that first round pick is more valuable. We're not going to see four first rounders giving up all willy-nilly for high-end role players, fringe all-stars anymore. So, it's not an attack on analytics. No, yeah. Oh, I can't stand it. Like, okay, just take a step back, relax, and maybe we understand why so many teams are going to it, because it does improve their team, and then we can adjust accordingly from there. Let's talk more Charlotte Hornets basketball, NBA basketball, Carolina Panthers football. A lot of dudes in the early going of the NFL's top 100 players list are on the Panthers roster. Three players, including the latest one revealed, will reveal to you who that is coming up next on Wes and Walker.
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0: 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Flound Dog filling in, helping us out on 92.7 FM. Still, people are asking about some of the moves the Hornets could make. We'll come back to basketball in just a moment. But we got to celebrate more Carolina Panthers in the top 100 players list of 2026. How about Bryce Young sneaking into the top 100, coming in at number 98? And after Bryce Young was revealed to be a top 100 player, Wes Bryant, he was taking a victory lap. I told y'all he was great. Hey, man, I hope he keeps climbing it, because it is interesting that he is getting the respect of his peers. Remember, it is the NFL players that vote on this list. So Bryce Young comes in at number 98. Derrick Brown comes in at 90. A lot of people a little frustrated with that ranking. We love Derrick Brown here in Carolina. I'd probably put him up further, but I can't tell you that I have gone and ranked all 100 players that I think are the best in the NFL myself. It doesn't seem so egregious. I'd probably have Derrick Brown a little higher on the list. There was one other guy I felt like could sneak in there. And if we were going to find him on this list, then it was going to have to happen early. And that's exactly what happened. Just three spots after Derrick Brown comes in the rookie of the year offensively, Teteroa McMillan. The 87th best player in the NFL, according to the players, after watching what he did this past season. How about that, man? Big damn deal. Offensive Rookie of the Year, already bringing home some hardware, allows you to be seen. But if we're talking about how big a deal it is that Bryce Young is getting respect from his peers, T-Mac coming in at number 87, your first year doing it, that's something where I wonder if we can even turn this up from 87 to top 50 next season. Can you give me a 1,300-yard type of year? Can you give me something like that? Because now he's on everybody's radar. He was a top 10 pick. He followed through, right? Right now, I don't know if he did something better than you expected, because when you draft a top 10 wide receiver, you have really high, lofty expectations for that guy. And pretty soon, we know that these wide receivers can come in and help you right away. That's exactly what T-Mac did. But he delivered on a lot of the expectations, going for over 1,000 yards in his rookie season, showing up in a postseason game against the Rams, bringing you like 70, 80 yards. Jalen Coker was the guy most people point to. He was great. T-Mac was also a useful receiver in that postseason game. So I think this is great to see McMillan sneak in there at number 87. I think this is where we stop, Flounder. I think it's just going to be these three guys. Devin Lloyd is the next one, having received All-Pro honors with Jacksonville. If there's going to be another guy, I think it's probably just going to be him. J.C. Horn, after the year he had last year, analytically speaking, maybe that's enough to keep him out of the top 100 list. But T-Mac coming in at 87, love to see it.
1: Oh, for sure. I mean, this is exactly what you were hoping you were getting when you selected him eighth overall. You thought to yourself, hey, can you come in? I mean, you guys asked it on this show. Can you come in as a guy that was selected that high and immediately make an impact? Can you be the number one receiver for this team? Because they desperately need it. We know that Xavier Leggett's not going to be that guy. We like Jalen Coker, but that's probably a little aggressive to say, hey, I know you were just undrafted the previous season. We need you to be the number one wide receiver. And so there were a lot of expectations on his shoulders, and he handled it perfectly. There was never a moment where I said to myself, man, T-Mac seems like he's a little overwhelmed by what's going on here. Now, you'd like him to, you know, correct some of the drops that he had. You know, let's not try to one-hand nearly as many balls as we did this past year. But for the most part, you're looking at a guy that has all the tools and is showing you that he can put up the production to be one of the better wide receivers in the NFL. I'm not shocked that he's this low because he is a rookie. I think there are still some guys that maybe don't know a whole lot about him to be able to vote him a little bit higher. He's a guy that I think it'll be interesting to see how he moves. You said, can he get inside the top 50? There are a lot of receivers that are really well respected throughout the league. So I'll be interested to see if he can make that type of leap. I think top 60 next year you could see for sure. I think his spot makes sense to me. I'm more bothered by Derrick Brown. I think, and maybe people are probably going to say you're really bothered by him not being that much higher. I think he should be in the 70s. Do I think that he's a guy that's, you know, top 50 player in the league right now? Probably not in, most respects, especially when you look at the guys that were voted on at the defensive tackle spot this past year. It'd been 2025 when they did this list. I think there were only three guys, if I remember correctly, that made the top 50. Is Derrick Brown a top three defensive tackle right now in the sport? Probably not. But could you make the argument that he's top five in the sport? I think you could. So that's the guy that I'm more bothered by. But this is a great moment for Teteroa McMillan and shows you made the right selection, even though some people were questioning it at that time.
0: So if you look at last year's ranks, Teteroa McMillan had 1,014 yards receiving. That was tied with Wandale Robinson for the 14th most amount of yards. Wandale Robinson is a name I don't imagine many people thought would be top 15. But T-Mac, top 15 in receiving yards. If you look at the amount of receiving touchdowns, he finished with 7. That was tied with a long list of people at, you guessed it, 15. So top 15 in both of those metrics. You see that he had a pretty healthy yards per reception. You look analytically speaking, right? So we have it with the counting stats, and you look at PFF. They had T-Mac graded very high as a top 15, top 20 receiver when you just go to the offensive grade and you go to the receiving grade. I just think as long as you avoid a Brian Thomas type fall off in your second season, then I think the odds are you're talking about a dude that can maybe sneak into the top 10. A lot of really talented receivers, right? If you were top 10 in receiving yards last year, that meant you had 1,100 yards receiving, okay? Jameson Williams had 1,100 yards. Nico Collins, 1,100 yards. Chris Olave, Zay Flowers, Trey McBride, Amon-Ra St. Brown, Jamar Chase, George Pickens, Puka Nacua, JSN comes in with almost 1,800 yards. So I think DJ Moore was able to get 1,100/1,200 consecutively. I think T-Mac could possibly do that. If he does, you're talking about Bryce Young throwing for more. We all expect that. We expect the offense to perform at a higher level. Now everybody can eat a little bit better within their respective statistical categories. Yeah, this one, you bring up the point, and this is what we can wrap up with, man. I wanted to get a star. That's what I was asking for. Lofty. But it's a top 10 pick. And if you're going to go after T-Mac, somebody that put up all of the stats at Arizona, like, this is where you could say advanced metrics be damned. They were great. They were great for T-Mac in college. They were very, very good for him last season. But, like, also, when I watch that guy play football, I just see him produce. He's an elite producer. And I wanted that in my life. I didn't want to do this Jonathan Mingo, Xavier Legette. I don't know. Is he really that wide receiver number one? How do you just erase all of that doubt as much as you possibly can? It looks a lot like what he did last season when he's a top 15 guy in receiving yards in the NFL. As soon as you step foot on an NFL football field, and here he is being respected by his peers at number 87. Are there any more boxes you'd like him to check off? Like, from a realistic standpoint, stop going at it with one hand. Maybe you want to handle press coverage a little better. Can you become a more complete receiver where you and Bryce are working in sync with one another? But just like Jalen Coker came on strong last year, the last two games for T-Mac, they were also very good. So very excited to see where his career is going to take off to. One more hour to go. 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
3: 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The 3 pick swaps. So you're not getting extra picks on those years, you're just changing picks? Like, yeah. What's the point of that? I need picks outright.
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0: on Wes and Walker. 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I'm looking at a Joe Person tweet right now. He quote tweeted T-Mac coming in at number 87 on the top 100 players list of 2026. And he said, that's three, dot, dot, dot, and counting. All right, Joe. What are you telling us? How many? Are we going to get to five? If we were really to try to figure this thing out, here are the possibilities. J.C. Horn, certainly a possibility. Even if you don't feel like he had the greatest of years last season because of grades and what that might indicate.
1: Wes thinks he shouldn't be a rostered player.
0: That's correct. You know. That's correct. He would fight that, but that's correct. We know it to be true. He's not here to defend himself. J.C. Horn, he wasn't thrown at. Say what you want. Quarterbacks respected not throwing his way. This is always the difference in how much you value what JC does when quarterbacks are maybe scared is too strong, but they're not picking throwing his way. He was one of the least targeted cornerbacks with the amount of snaps that he played, and I value the hell out of that. Man, if you just are not taking away one side of the field altogether, but you're making them shy away from that side of the field, yeah, man. That means you're good. That means teams respect you. Mike Jack was one of the most targeted cornerbacks in all of football last year, which makes it even more incredible that he had the type of season, because every single route that those receivers were running and every single time quarterbacks were throwing his way, he was doing a really nice job of deflecting passes, of locking those guys up. So you have cornerbacks, to me, that had good seasons in very different ways, but I value that from JC. So maybe Mike Jack makes it. It was a great year.
1: It was. Led the league, I believe, in pass breakups. But I don't know if the players are going to necessarily see it that way. Because remember, I said this earlier. In the offseason, I think they had basically polar opposite type of seasons. I thought Mike Jack started slow, finished very strong. I thought JC started very strong, finished a little slow. So I would say I still believe that JC Horn would be the guy that would make the list out of the two corners. But I guess you never know.
0: And I think reputation, well, I if I had to guess, I would say Horn makes it over Mike Jack. But the question is, do both make it? So maybe both make it. Anyways, they're both in the running, in my opinion. I think somebody brought up Damian Lewis. He's been a good guard. Is a guard going to get enough love? That's the question.
1: I don't think so.
0: I mean, how many guards do you have making the top 100? If you're saying the top five guards make it, I think Damian Lewis is going to have a shot. I don't know where Taylor Moton has been placed previously. So is Timo somebody that can make it after last season?
1: Maybe.
0: But Damian Lewis, Timo.
1: Damian Lewis will not make it. Can you take a guess how many true guards made the list last year?
0: Is it going to be like three?
1: Lower.
0: Oh, wow. Okay. Understood.
1: One.
0: No way.
1: Creed Humphrey.
0: Okay.
1: That was the only guy.
0: Well,
1: so
0: did he play center last year too, or is he guard? He might have been center too, because he's been a center before. So even mentioning that.
1: I love Damian Lewis. I think he's the best offensive lineman on this team.
0: No point proof.
1: I don't think he makes the list. And so if he's the best offensive lineman, to me, that would tell me, I don't know if they have as much respect as we do for Taylor Moton.
0: Well, but this goes to the J.C. Horn, Mike Jack thing. J.C. Right. Horn has a better reputation. I think it's okay to say Mike Jack had the better year in totality. Timo has had a bunch of good years. There's a reputation for him being a very solid tackle. And last year he was good as well. So I wonder if he sneaks in, because tackles, I would bet you find more than one on that list. I would bet you find a decent amount. But who knows? I'd probably bet against it. I think he's probably in the running. The other guys we haven't mentioned, Devin Lloyd, we brought him up last segment, not this segment. If you're all pro, you're going to have a nice shot. And Jalen Phillips is also very interesting. Being someone that's making $30 million annually after the season he just had up in Philadelphia, man, maybe we need to give more love to Jalen Phillips despite the lack of sacks. Jalen Phillips getting a lot of money, being highly thought of, maybe he's also on this top 100 list.
1: I thought about that name as well, because edge rushers are very valued. I would imagine, I don't have the numbers in front of me, I'd have to look it up here in just a second, there will be a decent amount of edge rushers, and we talked about him potentially being a top 10 edge rusher, top 8 edge rusher, maybe. the pressures would definitely tell you that. I think the lack of sacks probably keep him off this list. And by the way, offensive tackles, 7 made it last year.
0: So you're probably looking at a lot of high-profile left tackles.
1: I don't think that Taylor Moten is going to fit into that category. Maybe I'm wrong, but yeah, you're probably right that most of these guys are going to be left tackles. I think all of them are left tackles.
0: And from what I see, I don't think Taylor Moten has ever been on the top 100 players list before. That's not, at least I'm finding that he hasn't been with the initial search, but maybe he has and he's been further down on the list, but I don't see it right now. Yeah, I think with a lot of these guys, if you're going to find them on the list, you're probably going to find them pretty early, because I don't think there's going to be a top 50 guy. Devin Lloyd's not going to be top 50.
1: No, that's my guy, but I don't think he makes top 50. He's an off-ball linebacker. How much do they really value? Even guys in the league, how much do they value off-ball linebackers?
0: So are we just going to get a Panther every single day / week for the next 2 weeks, and then we're just completely done, and then it's everybody else's
1: runway? I would love it. I think, I personally believe that Devin Lloyd is the last guy that's on this list. And where I would put him, I would have him probably somewhere in the 65 to 70 range. So I think that's the last guy that you hear called. So it'll be a little bit of a wait, but I think eventually you will hear another Panthers player called. Mm-hmm. The reason I say that, even if you don't necessarily believe in Devin Lloyd or if you don't believe he's the best player, dude's coming off an all-pro season. He was a second-team all-pro. That guy, to me, is going to get the respect from the players and is going to make the list.
0: Okay. 704-570-9610. Amit writes, it's going to be J.C. Horn and maybe a couple of the new additions with Devin Lloyd and Jalen Phillips. Aggie Pride says, remember, this is a player-led ranking. They value players differently than fans. Jalen Phillips will be in. Okay. A little bit more confident than me, but I think there's a good shot. Other Trey from Charlotte says Derek Brown, Jalen Phillips, Devin Lloyd, Bryce Young, T-Mac, and Horn are the only ones that should make it. And Failed Riz says J.J. Jansen is our number 5. Obviously, take it to the bank. Hell yeah, man. Absolutely should be top 100. I want to focus a little more on Lloyd because we had the conversation about Ben Solak's article, Trend or Blip on the Radar. And it was all about guys that had unusual seasons this past year. Devin Lloyd was on Ben Solak's list. And instead of him saying that the all-pro year that he had last year, it being a trend, he said it was actually a blip on the radar.
1: Hater.
0: And he went through a couple reasons why. That he doesn't expect the amount of turnovers, the interceptions that he accumulated last season.
1: That's very fair.
0: Anthony Campanelli used him as a line of scrimmage guy on a lesser snap count to make him a little more efficient on a per snap basis, even if he wasn't playing, I guess, a whole lot of third downs from what I read last year. I think like 67% of the snaps he played, so he wasn't an every snap type of player, which is pretty interesting. He is a great blitzer. And I think in coverage last season, that was by far his best coverage year. You also asked him to play less in coverage. So that was some of the reasoning as to why Devin Lloyd Ben Solak didn't say that he was a trend. We also see this coming in from Seth Walder, Floundy. Seth Walder was talking about the guys that he liked this offseason for Carolina, the signing that he disliked the most, and was giving out offseason grades to all of the teams. And for Carolina, he gave the Panthers a B grade for what they did this offseason. But he said the move that he disliked the most was signing linebacker Devin Lloyd. And here's what he writes. The team also upgraded the second level of the defense by signing Lloyd to a $15 million per year contract. Seth went into free agency expecting to be quite down on Lloyd signing. While he made impactful plays last season, Jacksonville didn't trust him to stay on the field for all snaps, which is a red flag, but he got less than what I thought he would. So while I don't love the deal, it's also not terrible. There's a decent amount of negativity surrounding Lloyd, despite him coming in on a smaller contract than what everybody anticipated. But now you start to look at just how much he wasn't on the field. $15 million for a guy that doesn't play 100% of the snaps at a position where it's actually pretty easy to see dudes play 100% of the snaps. Does this give you a little bit of a pause about what Devin Lloyd could possibly do for Carolina?
1: I guess a little bit. I did not know that he didn't play 100% of the snaps a year ago. I didn't know that he was subbed out as often as he was. If you're getting subbed out here and there, it is what it is. I do think that, yeah, he probably stumbled into a very special year a year ago in terms of the number of interceptions. I don't know that that's going to be the guy that he's going to be, but I do think that he is a guy that probably holds up better in coverage than some of the guys that you've had in recent memory. And maybe that's part of it, right? Maybe that's what's weighing into this, is that he is going to be better than the guys that the Panthers have had at linebacker here over the last handful of years. Is that enough, though? That's, I think, going to be the question. To me, I just think when you look at the production, maybe he's not going to be the same type of player that he was last year. This is still a guy that the previous season before this, he had 113 tackles, total tackles, 7 tackles for loss. He was still very impactful. He wasn't all-pro caliber. He wasn't a Pro Bowl guy, but he was still very impactful. That should be welcomed with open arms here in Carolina after what they had to deal with at linebacker last year. Even go to the previous season. I know there were some moments from Josie Jewell, but he wasn't exactly the guy that you thought you were acquiring. So maybe this isn't going to be an all-pro guy every single year. But to me, especially with the value that you got for him, being that it was a bargain, I think this is a pretty good deal for the Panthers. And it's going to be really hard to move me off of that stance unless he just has an absolutely horrible season.
0: Yeah, there were, it looks like, 31 linebackers that played. So if you're going to all of the snaps that every single one of the linebackers played, you're counting 1,132 snaps that Bobby Wagner played. It was the most amount of snaps. So who played 80% of that to try to get into the same vicinity as the number one most played linebacker last year? 30 of them, 31, I think to be exact, played at least 80% of that. And that wasn't Devin Lloyd. Devin Lloyd didn't just play. It's all about the snap count. So, like, do you care about the volume or the efficiency more so? And last thing for me, I think I'm with you, Flounder. I view this very much so like the way I viewed the Robert Hunt and Damian Lewis signing. Even if Robert Hunt wasn't widely thought of to be one of the top 5 guards in the NFL, maybe not even top 10, but he was fringe coming out of Miami after a successful season, you couldn't go into next year without having a pretty severe upgrade at that position. And you did get that with Robert Hunt to try to make sure Bryce Young was well protected as much as possible. Damian Lewis was actually the guy that didn't come in with as much fanfare, and he's been the better guard between the two. Okay, so you spent a lot of money. That's fine. You got better at that position. Same thing with Devin Lloyd. Could you go into this upcoming season with Trevin Wallace as your starter and that's the guy? That's your off-ball LB. Actually, let's put him into a position where he's the second linebacker off ball, and let's just go get someone that you know is good. Is he all pro? Probably not. Every single year? Yeah, that would be unlikely. Pro bowler? I think now we can start to have those types of hopes for someone making $15 million a season. It's not the worst contract in the world, so just go pay the guy $15 million a year and know for a fact that you have a big-time upgrade at off-ball linebacker.
1: Exactly.
0: Even if he's not up to everybody else's expectations, it doesn't matter. You upgraded big-time at that spot, and I'm okay with that. I'm okay with that at the tune of $15 million annually. Let's move on. It's the Live Wire coming up next with Flounder, Sports Radio 92.7 WFNZ.
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2: Hey, y'all, it's Kyle Bailey coming up on a Tuesday show. NBA legal tampering begins today. We'll track all the news. Nick Carboni, Ryan McGee, stop by. We'll see you at 3:00.

0: 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It's been a jam-packed show because as soon as we started, LeBron James informed the Lakers he wasn't going to go play for them anymore. I'm done playing with you, Andy Toy Story style. I'm going somewhere else. Looks like Golden State, Skip Bayless. Just a great moniker for them, Olden State, if he does go play with Steph Curry and Draymond Green. Now I'm even seeing some stuff about, hey man, he's been a fan of Anthony Edwards from afar. Does he actually suit up with LaMelo Ball and Anthony Edwards?
1: Oh boy.
0: Does he go to Minnesota? Hey man, I think that's just a fun thing out there that's not reported. It's not anywhere on the gambling sites or the prediction markets. It's not anywhere there. But I need to live in that world for a second where LaMelo, Anthony, and LeBron all play on the same team, because it would be the electric factory. And if I were to have gone, I don't know, 3 weeks ago, and I would have told you, hey man, I can guarantee you LaMelo Ball and LeBron James play on the same team this upcoming season. What do you think we would have done had the ghost of NBA future come down upon us and said, LaMelo and LeBron are going to play together? Oh, boy. That, look, and I'll say this. If you're LeBron and you really want to cement your GOAT status, all right, let's move away from Minnesota. Maybe you go win a ring with the franchise that Michael Jordan was never able to win a ring with. Maybe. I'm just saying, MJ, majority stakes owner here for quite some time, didn't even come, I mean, just not even close. Just, it's so crazy how far the gap is between where the Hornets were consistently and where you would need to end up winning a championship. So maybe LeBron, maybe he's just the guy, Flounder. We need someone to facilitate a little bit. He would be the star. You play alongside Brandon Miller, Con Knipple. You have all the depth, all the three-point shooting. You have Musa Diabate to be. It would fit very nicely. I can tell you that. Oh, man, allow me to dream.
1: Do you think that meets his happiness criteria that he has? He says he reportedly said it's not about money.
0: Yeah.
1: So you wouldn't be able to entice him with that. It's about happiness. I can imagine that happiness more than likely means for him a chance to compete for a title. Now, you can make the argument, does he actually have a chance to compete for a title in Golden State? I think in his mind, he believes so, and that's really all that matters.
0: Okay, people, let's workshop this. What's your best LeBron James sales pitch? 704-570-9610. Cardi Rock the Party says, we do have great golf, and we all know LeBron loves his golf now. It's true. Quail Hollow.
1: There we go.
0: Just down the street. Not very far, LeBron. Feel free to play at Quail Hollow for free. I don't know if I can speak for the golf course, but I'm just telling you, maybe if that's what it takes, I'm sure we could work something.
1: I think they would be 100% on board with that.
0: I would hope so. K-Town Steve says, forgive me because I pretty much parachute into the NBA season towards the end, but what impact has LeBron made in LA other than winning a championship in the bubble? Is he worth having on your team? Yeah, he's still worth having on your team.
1: By the way, what the sentence, other than winning a championship, what impact has he had? That's a big one to overlook there. He was still

0: the second best player. Was he the second? I think he was over Austin Reeves.
1: Oh, yeah. Yeah.
0: He's the second best player on that team, man.
1: It's Luka, and then it's... Now, Austin was great last year offensively. Defensively, he can get attacked. So I'm just saying, for sure, LeBron still, even with that being said about Austin Reeves, he was the second best player. He's old. He's also still really good. Gashouse Earl said, what's a better marriage than King James and Queen Charlotte? That's what I'm saying. He loves Bojangles. Talked about how when he plays in Charlotte, they send somebody to go get some Bojangles either the night before or the same day. So we got Bojangles all around us here.
0: You can have it every day. Now, you would probably look like Zion at some point. But
1: yeah,
0: you know.
1: You might, especially when you get older. Although LeBron has done a fantastic job taking care of his body. And so he can have Bojangles. You just have to offset that with some avocado milkshakes. That's what you would have to do. 704-570-9610. This is where I wanted to go. Wagon Wheel says Steph wants to play for Charlotte. Bron wants to play with Steph. So how about you both come to Charlotte? How crazy would we go if we started to hear some reports that Steph Curry wants to come home? LeBron is willing to follow Steph to go play with Charlotte. Again, the happiness level, if we need to bring LeBron happiness on this pursuit of said happiness to play alongside Steph and cement your status as the GOAT by winning a championship with the franchise MJ never even came close to winning a championship with, then those things, Flounder, I'm just telling you, that bring me happiness.
0: Could you, at that point, because it was the franchise that was owned by Michael Jordan, and I don't really think there's much love between the two of them.
1: I don't think so either.
0: Could you make the argument that would be the most important championship to him?
1: Probably not over Cleveland.
0: Okay.
1: But maybe.
0: You never know.
1: Oh,
0: he's
1: my God.
0: Petty.
1: With Charlotte.
0: I feel like
1: yes.
0: He's petty, especially at an older age.
1: He is so petty. You are so right. Hey, Josh in Tampa saying, come on, guys. LeBron ain't coming here. Oh, sir. You just aren't working hard enough on the sales pitch. Hey, Steph likes to golf, too. That's true. David from Troutman, he's saying Grayson Allen and LeBron can never be on the same floor together due to their floor spacing. Both are flopping on the floor. But it takes a flopper to know a flopper. So both of those guys could flop all over the place. I'd have zero issue with it if LeBron and Steph want to come play basketball here in Charlotte. You got Con Knipple, you got Brandon Miller here. Those guys can play off ball. Just bring everybody. If LeBron doesn't want to sign a big contract, sign him for the vet men. Win a championship here in Charlotte. I think there are ways to where we can make this work. Somebody wrote in, Robin Huntersville said, yeah, just drop Tijon Salon to make room for him. Love it. That's all you got to do. Sorry, Tijon.
0: Just clear this guy out of here. As long as you got room for Bronny, then we're perfectly fine.
1: Okay. Let's I guess, move on from that dream. Maybe it could be reality, but maybe we just calm ourselves down a little bit because the odds are LeBron will not be playing in Charlotte. You got some sound for us here, Flown?
0: I do.
1: All right, time now for the Live Wire with Flown Dog.
0: All right, and let's quickly go back to the Panthers because Mina Kimes, talking about the Panthers defense on the Mina Kimes show, she says that the Panthers hypothetically have the pieces to be a top 10 defense in the league.
2: Carolina, look, I'm so enticed by this defense. I was so close to putting them in the top 10 because they have top 10 players at premium positions. Derrick Brown, Jalen Phillips, Devin Lloyd, J.C. Horn and Mike Jackson. Like, that alone is enough. I have questions about a lot of the other positions. Safety, nickel. It feels like, okay, like, let's see if those players can kind of elevate everyone else. Nick Scorton, I think, showed promise next year. Now he gets to rush opposite Phillips. So, like, that's a great example. Like, if Phillips' presence suddenly elevates Scorton and creates opportunities for Derrick Brown, it's so easy for me to imagine this defense, especially with those corners, being really good. But it is so hypothetical at this point.
0: All right. So do you believe that with the star power that they have, they should be considered a top 10 defense heading into the season? Or are there too many holes, as Mina sort of points out there.
1: No, I think that you could absolutely be a top 10 defense this upcoming season. That's on the table for all the reasons she just talked about. And you're right, we don't have a bona fide safety on the roster. Nick Scott, better year than we've seen before what he did this last season. Is that something you can bank on? We just haven't gotten the ball hawking safety on this roster because I just don't know if Dan Morgan really values it all that much, to be honest with you. He keeps going after guys that are great at the line of scrimmage. Being a force at the line of scrimmage is a non-negotiable for this football team with every type of signing they've made. What she didn't mention was Trayvon Merrick. How much do you believe in Merrick being this hybrid off-ball linebacker that plays so close to the line of scrimmage as that box safety to where Devin Lloyd and Merrick can be that kind of guy that you can, you know, rush one after the quarterback, drop the other in coverage? Because I think they're kind of interchangeable with the style of play that they bring to the field. If you have better pass rush, that only enhances your cornerback play with two guys that are already very good in J.C. Horn and Mike Jack. So can you have enough of the ball hawking safety type play from whoever's out there? Wheatley, Lathan Ransom, how much do we believe in him right now? Nick Scott as the veteran that knows what the Avero system is all about. And then really it's, do you have enough up front with Wharton being gone, Bobby Brown, and do you just expect Lee Hunter to come in right away and provide an impact? I think that there are enough things that could swing right and it not have to be everything needs to go right for you to be a top 10 unit. Just a couple of things need to go right. Yeah, I like where Mina is going with this, and I think she's dead on.
0: I think you're right too, man. I think, and again, this really goes into how highly I think of the guys that they acquired this offseason. I think that Devin Lloyd is such a major upgrade at linebacker that it makes sense that you could be a much better run defense team. That's one of the areas that you're looking at the most in improving, because I think you feel pretty decent if you get the pass rush from Jalen Phillips that he was able to bring. Now, you would like to see him end more of those plays with sacks, but if he's going to provide that type of pressure with the corners that you have, especially if J.C. Horn bounces back this season, which I think he's going to have a much better season overall, then you feel pretty confident. That safety position, look, I am not somebody that was very high on Nick Scott. It's very safe to say that. I think last year I actually said I wanted him cut off of this roster, no questions asked.
1: Yeah.
0: He was really solid at times last year. Do I think he's going to be a superstar? Do I think he's going to turn into this guy that you absolutely have to have on the defensive side of the ball? No. If there's somebody that overtakes that spot from him, maybe like a Zaki Wheatley, then so be it. But I think he's going to be serviceable enough. I could see this being a top 10 defense. Now, it'll probably be 9 or 10, but I could see it being a top 10 defense this upcoming season. And if they do that, with the improvement that we're seeing from this, we're hoping we're going to see from this team offensively, I'm not going to say you can only go up from here, but they were close enough to the bottom that you feel like that could be leading them towards a double-digit win season, which is what I think I have, which is what I have for him at this point.
1: Yeah, I think you have enough players defensively after all of the stars, quote-unquote, that she talked about. Lee Hunter, Nick Scorton, I could see those guys being positive football players up front, which is a big deal. Merrick being a positive football player that she did not mention. That's a big signing that they made. Now you're talking about three added on top of the five that she mentioned. Man, there's only three players left. So Nickel might get picked on depending on how much you can believe in Will Lee. Is he a surprise as big Nickel there helping you out? J.C. Horn is taking some snaps at Nickel with Will Lee on the outside. Maybe that happens. You have some versatility that you can work with. Yeah, I really like what you got defensively with the squad. What you got over there, Flannel?
0: All right, let's move on to two dumb takes. We'll start with Skip Bayless. I guess it's debatable. Not the dumbest take. There's a part of this at the end that I think he really starts to lose me with. Take a listen.
3: I don't get it. In fact, I think it's insane on the part of the Charlotte Hornets to blow up what took off right under their nose. They just went from 19 wins to 44 wins. They were on January the 2nd, 11-23, and they took off the way very few NBA teams have ever taken off, coming from nowhere. I'm a big fan of LaMelo's. I know LeVar, and LeVar was telling me as early as 2017, my youngest one's going to be by far the best one. And he was correct once again about that. And I know LaMelo, and he's zany and wacky and all those things that you guys talked about. He has a history of reckless driving off the court, and he has a history of reckless driving on the court and crazy shot taking and making. And yet, he's just a talent that you can't replace. So this thing came together around Miles Bridges. To me, he was the leader of it. He was the veteran. He was the calming force and in some ways the driving force, because he set the physical tone for that team.
0: Okay, all right. You're losing me at the end. It's not even that it was built around Bridges. The physical edge being what he brought to the team. Did we not talk about this team simply not being physical enough? That's one of the main reasons why they are moving off of LaMelo and Miles Bridges and trying to go in a different direction. Most of the time when you have a take like this from Skip, makes you feel better about the trade. Do you feel better today that Skip says, I don't really trust this trade?
1: Yeah, Skip, man, I view him as comedy. We know what it is with Skip Bayless. He's one of the sports debate show's titans of our time. Been doing it at a high level for quite some time. Been lying at a high level. Been forming unbelievable takes at a high level. I don't know if this reaches the criteria. I think it's more than understandable to say all of the things that you did about LaMelo. I probably would push back a little bit on the Miles stuff too. I think he was one of the more physical basketball players that they had on this team, but you just need a little more help at other positions on this roster so you can get past a team like Orlando and even Miami, where you struggled a little bit with that despite the win in the first play-in game that you had. So there's Skip Bayless coming in and weighing in on the LaMelo trade of it all. But in reality, Skip, being friends with LaVar, I'm sure LaVar doesn't love his guy getting traded to Minnesota, even if he likes the pairing of LaMelo and Anthony Edwards. What else you got over there, Flower?
0: All right, so if you didn't like that take, you're really probably not going to like this take. Emmanuel Acho was on the Speakeasy podcast, was talking about the Caitlin Clark of it all in the WNBA, the issue that they had the other night. And he says that the WNBA, they don't need Caitlin Clark anymore.
4: The W at this junction in time would be better without Caitlin Clark, because she is a bigger distraction than she is an additive. Caitlin Clark has gotten the WNBA over the necessary threshold they needed. Now people are watching. Now we realize, oh, there's talent in the W. Talent that's actually even greater than Caitlin Clark. And I'm not just talking about bigs like Asia. I'm talking about the Olivia Miles. I'm talking about the Paige Beckers. Hell, I'm talking about the Kelsey Mitchells. Caitlin got the necessary eyes there. But now that the eyes are there, we don't necessarily need her anymore.
0: All right. So, first of all, what did you make of... We didn't talk about that situation last week that happened with Caitlin Clark. What did you make of that situation? And do you think that Caitlin Clark is a distraction to the WNBA, not helping the WNBA?
1: Yeah, but it's not the WNBA's fault. It's everybody else's fault for losing their minds about every single thing that we see with Caitlin Clark. Caitlin coming in, trying to play basketball at a high level, and now everybody has some kind of referendum on whatever she does positively and whatever she does negatively. Yeah, she's struggling shooting the ball a little bit. She's shooting 34% from three. It's the same mark that she shot her rookie season to this point on high volume. We don't even really need to get into the stats. She is still an effective basketball player, and for Emmanuel Acho to say that the WNBA doesn't need her, yeah, she was a huge boost for the league when she was drafted by the Indiana Fever. I wonder just how much that's waned as time has gone on, because she's not the sensation today that she was a couple of years ago, but she is a still pretty big sensation within that league. So I don't want everybody pointing and laughing at Clark just because she's not living up to, I think, the expectations that we all had for her. Not quite. She's been injured. It just feels like we all kind of lose our minds with anything that happens surrounding Clark. She is getting beaten up out there. People see a star enter the league and they want to take it to him. Isn't this kind of how we talk about all other stars in the league? Hey, LeBron, when he plays, you want to play him as well as possible. Hey, we're the hunted now, not the hunters, because we reached the pinnacle. We're all the way at the top. It's a competitive league, is the WNBA. Those players want to go after what many people consider to be the best player, and they want to show you why she's not. I don't know why we try to make this a bigger thing than what it is. It's a competition. Competitors are going to go at her. Now, the officials probably need to officiate the game in a way that Clark is rewarded more free throws if they're going to be more physical with her. But she's getting about 6 free throw attempts per game, right? Like, everybody loses their mind, and it's sad. Because I want to celebrate women's basketball in a way that we can't, because there's always this drama that we have to focus on to the side and have to play sound bites like Emmanuel Acho saying she's bad for the WNBA now. We've actually gone 180 degrees on this, that they don't need her anymore or that she's bad because she's a distraction. It's because you have takes like this. It's this self-fulfilling prophecy when you go to the microphone and say they don't need her because she's a distraction. Yeah, if you make sure that she is one, then you're right. We move on. We got one more segment to go on Wes and Walker Sports Radio, 92.7 WFNZ.
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12: Hey, y'all, it's Kyle Bailey coming up on a Tuesday show. NBA legal tampering begins today. We'll track all the news. Nick Carboni, Ryan McGee stop by. We'll see you at 3.
13: Are you challenging me to a walk-off?
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16: 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The reason I didn't want to waste any time is because there is something big going on that we have not talked about at all today. We had planned on it in getting off of the bus, but then the LeBron news came in pretty much right away. We needed to address it. World Cup. Just an amazing day yesterday. Unbelievable day of round of 32 action. In fact, all of the games were close. All of them went down to the wire. We got done with yesterday's show as Brazil and Japan was finishing up. And did we get a goal in stoppage time of that game? Brazil ends up winning 2-1, so they move on. Japan's out.
17: Yes, Brazil scored in the, I believe, 90+5.
16: It's happening. It's happening. I mean, is it happening twice a day?
17: Yeah, Norway, by the way, who's playing right now, just scored in the 85th minute. So they're a little early to the party. But again, we're talking about late drama that's happening here in this World Cup. I mean, last night was crazy, man. Yeah. That Paraguay upset was phenomenal. Now, you can debate whether or not they should have called basically what they called a foul, but it was basically goalie interference. They called on Germany with what would have been the game winner in extra time. They end up going to penalty kicks. Paraguay finds a way to advance. And then the Morocco and Netherlands match, I told you guys yesterday that was going to deliver. That was going to be a phenomenal match. I thought it was really cool moment for Cody Gakpo, who scored the first goal in the match for the Netherlands. He had just lost. His wife had just announced 48 hours prior that they had lost the baby that was they were expecting. And so he finds a way to score a goal. You thought that was going to be the moment for the Netherlands. And then they lose in PKs. Walker, they have not lost a game in open play since 2010. Every game that they have lost has either been in extra time or in PKs.
16: Yeah.
17: Insane.
16: And not this early either, if I'm not mistaken. They have not lost this early,
17: this is
16: the round of 32.
17: Definitely the earliest.
16: So you're talking about a team that is pretty typically moving on much deeper into the World Cup. Not going to be the case after what happened yesterday. So Brazil, they move on 2-1 over Japan. You mentioned a couple of the other results we can talk about as well. Germany, they lose to Paraguay after the U.S. beat them 4-1 in their first game of the World Cup in group play. Everybody kind of discussed how Paraguay wasn't actually all that good. Well, they end up moving on. They advance past the round of 32 in a victory over Germany, quite the upset. Now that Germany is out of the World Cup, as is the Netherlands, as you just mentioned, with Morocco winning in PKs. That was a wild set of PKs. I don't know how many times the crossbar / posts were hit, but I think it probably...
17: Nobody wanted to win the game.
16: It was crazy. I mean, you would have the goalie guess wrong, and so whoever had the free kick guessed right and going the opposite direction. It's just that they missed wide. So many times did it hit the post. There was one time where it just sailed all the way left. It was a terrible shot.
17: That was one of the worst shots I've ever seen.
16: Terrible, and he knew it as well. Nobody wanted to win, and then Morocco finally takes care of business at the very end of PK play. Netherlands out, Germany out. Those are big-time players not playing World Cup soccer anymore.
17: Two teams that you thought were guaranteed to probably make it to the quarterfinals. I don't remember the last time that Germany made that early of an exit. It has been, I forget how many World Cups. They said it last night. I think it was like 7 or 8 World Cups since the Netherlands did not reach the quarterfinal. So you're talking about football power or football power, I should say, for the Netherlands might be strong because they haven't won it. But that's a team that perennially is going to be around every World Cup pretty deep into these matches. Same thing with Germany. That's a four-time champion that ends up getting upset by Paraguay, who's ranked 41st in the FIFA rankings. You mentioned it, got blasted in their first game to the point where people were saying, was that the U.S.? Being that good, or was that Paraguay being that bad? No, I think it shows you the U.S. pretty legitimate win that they got over Paraguay to start this thing off. So that it doesn't matter. They have to show it against Bosnia-Herzegovina. But I think one thing that should be a message to the U.S., don't take anybody lightly.
16: Hopefully they can continue the momentum because it's an awesome start for the USA. Brazil, Germany, Morocco, Brazil and Paraguay and Morocco, they all move on. Japan, Germany, and the Netherlands are all out after what was a crazy day of World Cup soccer. In fact, we got one game going on right now. It's Norway up 2-1 on the Ivory Coast. Norway, they actually just scored in the 85th minute. Am I reading this correct that there's only 1 minute of stoppage time? There's no way. It's plus.
17: No, they just put up 7 minutes of stoppage time for right now. So, look, in this World Cup, that is ages. There is plenty of time for the Ivory Coast to still score. So
16: it's wild. I have to imagine that there hasn't been a tournament where we've seen this many stoppage time goals.
17: They just put up the stat right here, and Rebecca Lowe said it last night. I think it is the most. 25 goals have been scored after the 90th minute.
16: That's
17: insane.
16: That won't happen ever again. Like in the history of humanity, that can't happen again.
17: And you're talking about some of these are literally last kicks. Like the goal for Turkey, that was literally they kicked off to restart play and the whistle was blown. Insanity.
16: What's even happening right now? Okay, yeah, so we'll see. 5 minutes left to go in stoppage time for Ivory Coast to maybe tie this thing up with North. Norway. But Norway up 2-1. Erling Haaland, I know a lot of people, big fans of the star playing for Norway. Maybe he has the chance to move on here as long as they play solid defense. Okay, after this one, then we go to 5 p.m. and we get set for France versus Sweden. France is a 1.5 goal favorite, monster favorite over Sweden, with France being one of the favorites to come out as the World Cup champion. We'll see if they're also able to continue their momentum. And then at 9 p.m., it's Mexico versus Ecuador, with Mexico being a half goal favorite. So two more games to go later on after we finish up with Norway, Ivory Coast.
17: Yeah, I would expect, with what we've seen so far, it's hard to predict that there is going to be even a comfortable win for a team. But if it's going to happen, it's going to be France over Sweden. I think Sweden, they've had a solid tournament up to this point. France is, in my mind, the favorites to win it all. So I think they probably, it might be 2-0. It might be something like that. But I think it'll be a comfortable win for them. And then I think the nightcap has a chance to be a really good match. I'm going to go with Mexico because they are at home. The fans are going to be off the chain in that one. I think it's going to be a nice back and forth between the two sides. But I'm going to trust Mexico with the form that they're in. Having swept their group, I think they find a way to get through.
16: All right. So, by the way, Team USA, they'll play tomorrow at 8 p.m. as Flounder just mentioned, against Bosnia-Herzegovina, 8 p.m. tomorrow on Fox. So, you know, we won't be doing it like we did when I was hosting for Kyle, when the U.S. was taking on Australia, and we were able to host that game live and give you all of the updates and stuff. But we'll see what happens going into tomorrow night with Team USA still playing World Cup soccer. That'll do it for Wes and Walker. Thanks to Floundy for filling in for Wes Bryan. He'll be back with us tomorrow, we expect. And coming up next, it's the Kyle Bailey Show alongside Smoke Ludwig right here on Sports Radio 92.7 WFNZ.
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12: The thing is, if these trades had happened in the opposite order, if Miles had been dealt first, I think that one lands a bit differently than it is today, because to other people now, because it happened after LaMelo, because they are shipping off the remnants of the Mitch Kupchak era, you know, and of course it's LaMelo first, but now Miles too. Airbnb is gone. We had great hopes for the Airbnb duo many years ago. You know, it's just a continued teardown of what people thought might be the first team that had a chance to get better, but they don't see it that way. To me, it clearly, at this point, with the benefit of hindsight now, they just thought there was a ceiling on what that team could do.
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16: This regime continues to value basketball IQ and value basketball character.
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27: 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Welcome, everyone, to West High School Spring Fling. 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

0: 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KB and Smoke back together again. Brian said, Happy Tuesday, KB and Smoke, before the show even began. I love messages like that. I love sitting down in the studio and seeing the texts are awaiting us as we crack the mics at roughly 3 o'clock. So we appreciate you being with us. Happy Tuesday to everybody out there. Boy, we've got a lot to talk about. Nick Carboni's back in 23 minutes. Ryan McGee at 425. We have NFL news, Panthers news to talk about coming up in just a bit. NBA free agency beginning today. Of course, the deals are starting to trickle out. LeBron James telling the Lakers he will not be returning this upcoming season, meaning that Olden State might be forming out in the Bay Area, as we discussed yesterday. We'll get to all of it. We'll take your phone call, 704-570-9610. Hit us up there. 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And again, Smokey Bear's back in his seat. You can find us on social media at Kyle Bailey Club. It's at Kyle Bailey, C-L-U-B. He's at Smoke Ludwig. Give him a follow as well. Yesterday we came in on a Monday, still, you know, with the tailwinds of the LaMelo trade on Thursday, then Miles Bridges on Sunday. We talked a lot of Hornets. Smokey was back in studio, so we caught up with him. But we both left that show yesterday, Smoke, at least a little bit. I'm not sure what the right word is. Maybe you can help me out with this. Miffed, confused.
1: Befuddled
0: even. That there wasn't more Grayson Allen hate on the text line here in North Carolina. And I'm not here to drum it up. Don't get me wrong. I am not leading the anti-Grayson Allen brigade, but we did acknowledge yesterday that, you know, Grayson Allen not exactly popular amongst Tar Heels fans or Wolfpack fans or even Wake Forest fans. So, you know, what would his treatment be like? How would the reception be for Grayson Allen if, in fact, he stays on this roster and is not rolled into a next deal, let's say, that would have him moving on before ever suiting up for the Hornets? And, Smoke, again, you and I were both kind of miffed that there wasn't more anti-Grayson Allen sentiment on the text line. I do think that some of that has to do with the fact that, you know, there's just this overall still state of shock and disbelief at, you know, the immediate shakeup of the roster, primarily that LaMelo Ball is gone. So maybe there was still that people in shock factor that we haven't, you know, we'll get more of it, let's say. But, like, I know you're a Duke fan. You're more than okay with Grayson Allen being on this roster.
1: Even though he has frustrated me at times, because it was it was getting pretty hard, man, especially after the Elon tripping incident. It's
0: like, I know. Oh, God. I know. 704 number just said you can count Elon, not Musk, Elon, in that hate for Grayson Allen. He hurt one of their players early on. So, yeah, no doubt about it.
1: Oh, Elon was going to suck anyway. They've never been good at basketball.
0: Okay, fine. But, like, if Carolina fans, State fans, Wake fans, Elon fans, if they do, in fact, end up having to suck it up and root for Grayson Allen this fall, I'm assuming that Hornets fans will be able to do that, right? I will say it's one thing for a Kobe White to come join a squad where Duke fans and State fans who are also Hornets fans suddenly have to root for a guy who played in Carolina Blue. Kobe White was always a good guy, though. You know, I know it was a rivalry, but, you know, Kobe White never hurt anybody intentionally. So it's definitely different. But I do seem to sense that there are some people who are like, okay, if I have to suck it up and root for this guy, I guess I can do it. I was talking to Hoggard earlier about this, and I don't know if he mentioned it on the air or not, but, you know, I think he was wondering aloud if there might be some boos on opening night for Grayson Allen from some of the in-state fans that don't root for Duke, and I don't know if that's going to happen or not, but what do you think, Smoke?
1: I could actually see it for the first night because, you know, I always wished that the Hornets at least one time would try to get my man J.J. Redick. Every time he would come off the bench or start against the Hornets or the Bobcats throughout his nearly 15-year NBA career,
0: yep,
1: you'd hear the, and now coming from the bench for the Philadelphia 76ers or the LA Clippers, J.J. Redick, boo. So, yeah, I do think you got those boos.
0: Okay.
1: You probably will. I definitely think so.
0: You think so? All right. Yeah. I'm looking forward. Again, we have texters like this guy saying, man, I'm really hoping he's just a chess piece right now and he'll be moved off the board before the start of the season. He fits what they're doing. That's the thing. He fits what they're doing. He shoots the ball well. Last year was a bit of an anomaly. He only shot 35-36% from three, but, you know, prior to that, he was like a 42% shooter from three-point range, led the NBA in three-point percentage two seasons ago. So he can still flat-out stroke it.
1: And defend.
0: And defend a little bit.
1: And slash, too.
0: He can. But, like, who was the last guy? And I'm asking the audience, and I'm asking Smoke. I actually asked this to both Walker Mail and Flounder on their way out the studio. Who was the last athlete you had to suck it up and root for? Because he ended up on your favorite team. 704-570-9610. The last athlete that you just, he ended up on your favorite team by a trade, free agency, or I mean, I guess the draft is a little bit different. The draft is different, I guess. Are we including? No, you're fine. It's not. Like, who was the guy, the last guy, that you just had to suck it up and root for, even though you hated that guy prior to arriving on your favorite team? 704-570-9610. Hit me up. And on cue, it's QC Sam with the first response of the day. Says Roman Harper. And my boy Roman Harper, our guy Roman
1: our
0: Harper.
1: Boy, yeah.
0: I told these guys that, you know, when they walked out the studio, because Walker was like, I don't know who the Panther would be. That, you know, and I was like, Roman Harper. And he's like, oh yeah, that's the right answer. And I will point out that now Roman Harper and Steve Smith have mended fences since that infamous hit from behind in the end zone.
1: Long time ago.
0: They have now mended fences. So, you know, you should probably find a way to do that if you haven't already. Salesman saying Roman Harper. And again, I totally get it. I think Roman gets it. But I told these guys that that would be a primary answer for a lot of people out there listening. So who was the last guy that you had to suck it up and root for? Bagel Guy says Johnny Damon looked horrible in a Yankees uniform. Could not. I wasn't in your position.
1: Without the beard, man, he looked so lost.
0: But even just to sports fans, and I don't know if that's been lost at this point, but we're coming off of a Yankees-Red Sox weekend where the Sox swept them. And in game two, we had the benches cleared. Now, nothing really happened. But you had, you know, Warren walking Contreras, and Contreras has words for him on the way to first base, and they're barking, you know, they're talking bleep, and then the dugouts are clearing, and it's like, this kind of feels like Yankees Red Sox a little bit again. But, like, back then, that still felt like a cardinal sin, what Johnny Damon did. And as a non-participant in that rivalry, but as a longtime sports fan who's now an unk, like, I felt that back then, like, this is dirty. This should not be happening.
1: Yeah, well, the first game back in Fenway, he was getting Judas chance.
0: Yeah.
1: Because even though he was a part of the team that won the World Series, after the 05 season, he left in free agency to go to New York. And it was one of those, like, oh. Because, let's face it, I think ever since Joe Torre left, you know, I think that was the final remnants. The rivalry really hasn't been on the same level as it was in the late 90s, early 2000s. But Johnny Damon was a part of that last era of, like, bitter hatred between not only the fans, but the players, too. And it was just, it was like, what? The long-haired man with the beard from Boston's leaving for New York, and he's, you know, completely shaven.
0: Yeah.
1: His hair's no longer
0: Not long. Only is he leaving us for the arch rival hated enemy, he's willing to shave his face and conform to their standards to
1: like
0: do
1: Jesus,
0: it.
1: And now he looks like some clean-cut shaven guy on the GQ magazine. What the hell are you doing, man?
0: Absolutely.
1: Like, he was one of the dirtiest looking guys ever, but in an awesome way, and it's like, what the hell? It just hit me. It's been 20 years since that happened. It feels just like yesterday, but yeah, that's... I think for Yankees fans, that's a good one, and I know he technically was on the 09 World Series team, but I don't think Yankees fans really claim him. It's one of those interesting things. I think the Sox would claim him.
0: Yeah.
1: But also, you know, he left under those circumstances.
0: Mm-hmm.
1: I don't know which team would claim him, because I don't think the A's would. Royals don't. The Rays don't. It's either the Red Sox or the Yankees, so I don't know.
0: Yeah, no, it's interesting. 704-570-9610. We got a bunch to get to, but Smoke and I both left the studio yesterday, left the show, you know, a little bit surprised that there wasn't more anti-Grayson Allen sentiment on the text line from Carolina and State and Wake fans for the fact that he's a Hornet for now. And, you know, there was some, and there's some of it starting to come out now that we've begun this conversation for sure. There are people who are not thrilled about having to root for Grayson Allen in a Hornets uniform. My guy Tim Hates Tanking was very blunt in his response to that a minute ago. I think he said something along the lines of, you know, those people are stupid if they can't figure out a way to root for him. And I'm like, I get it. I understand what you're saying, but at the same time, like,
1: sports hate is real.
0: Sports hate's a real thing. Yeah, he said people that boo Allen show they're insanely stupid. I mean, that's a little harsh, Tim. That feels a little harsh, right? Sports hate, as Smoke just said, is a very real thing. Is there a Hornet, like, in the past, Smoke, for you? Because for me, it was probably, like, in a more recent realm, Dwight Howard, when he joined the Hornets. Like, it was exciting because they got a name. He was later in his career. We thought he could help. Like, I think we had the first interview with him on the air, and it was a fun time talking to him. But, like, I grew up a Kobe stan. He faced Dwight and the Magic in the finals. Like, I was kind of always sort of anti-Dwight Howard a little bit. But, like, he was the one where it was like, okay, Dwight Howard's in Charlotte now. I guess I got to figure out a way to root for Dwight Howard.
1: I can't believe you haven't put two and two together. Tyler Hansbrough.
0: Okay. Yeah.
1: Look, he didn't do much here because he was at the end of his career and he wasn't really what he was in the NBA.
0: Yeah.
1: But still, that's like imagine if Christian Laettner played for the Hornets. That's how Carolina fans would have felt. That's how I felt. And this was in an era still. I know people are making the jokes now that all these Rick Schnall and Gabe Plotkin and all they care about are Duke players. This was still in the era where the Carolina stereotypes were running wild.
0: Right.
1: Because, you know, it was only 10 years prior that they drafted Sean May and Raymond Felton. They brought in Marvin Williams, who hit one of the biggest Carolina shots in history against Duke, you know, and then they had Tyler Hansbrough. A couple years later, they bring in Marcus Page for a two-way contract that wasn't going to amount to anything. Then you have Michael Jordan as the owner. Mitch Kupchak is the GM, Carolina legend. Buzz Peterson, roommate of Michael Jordan, a Carolina guy. So this was still in the air to Carolina guys. It's like, really? I got to root for this guy?
0: Mm-hmm.
1: Even if he doesn't do anything and is the human victory cigar, I got to root for this guy. And I have to hear people in WFNZ during the Heat series say, I don't know, you're down 2-0. Let's get Tyler Hansbrough in there just to hack a shack or something like that. Get some fouls as a goon. No, I didn't want to root for that, man. It sucked.
0: I get it.
1: It sucked as a kid that the Bobcats took two Tar Heels after they won a national title, too.
0: Yeah, I'm with you, man. I am. A few people are sending a bunch. Well, we're getting a bunch of these in right now. Cornelius Robb says, I can't wait for Fitty to become a fan of Grayson Allen. That will never happen. I can just tell you right now, that will be a bit. It will be a thing. There's no way that Fitty is going to suddenly turn and pretend like he likes Grayson Allen. No, I don't think he's got it in him.
1: When
0: personally.
1: It comes to Fitty, I think what's going to be funny is by the time December and January rolls around, after being vehemently against the idea, he is going to be loving Matt Abel.
0: Yeah.
1: Throughout this year. It's like, oh yeah, Matt Abel's so amazing. It's like, you didn't want him on the team because he was a state guy. Like, I didn't know what to tell. And so that's going to be the whole dilemma with Fitty this upcoming year, I think.
0: Yeah,
1: Abel's going to be a stud.
0: Fitty's catching some heavy shrapnel right now, but I think everything we're saying is by and large accurate. Who was the guy you had to suck it up and root for? 704-570-9610. If you're just jumping in, the reason we're asking is that for now, Grayson Allen is a Charlotte Hornet. I do think there's a good chance he remains a Charlotte Hornet. And for a lot of state fans, Carolina fans, Wake fans, Elon fans, as we got the Phoenix crowd in the audience saying, hey, we hate him too. You know, who was the last guy you had to suck it up and root for? 704-570-9610. Hit me up and let me know. I told Smoke, I got a couple of these. As a self-admitted Kobe diehard as a kid, didn't love Shaq when he was with Orlando. And when he made the leap from Orlando to LA, again, I'm a kid, not an adult. But as a kid, I'm like, I don't like that guy. What do you mean I have to root for him? So like my dad was kind of the same way. So I got it from him, honest, but Shaq was one for me. And then, Smoke, you'll appreciate this. Manny Ramirez. Manny Ramirez was one for me.
1: That talk about heartbreak, man. I was at Camp Tekoa.
0: Yeah.
1: I found out the hard way. My parents sent me a letter. Hey, by the way, I hope you're enjoying camp. By the way, the Red Sox just traded away Manny Ramirez.
0: Yep.
1: Huh?
0: Yep.
1: What?
0: Yep. I know. It's tough as a kid to get that news broken to you. We had kids breaking hearts all across the area the last couple of days. You missed that part of it on Thursday and Friday with LaMelo, where it's like we had people texting and calling in that their children were sobbing because their favorite player has been traded.
1: We kind of had that happen when Christian McCaffrey got traded.
0: 100%. We had a caller who I think actually cried and said his son was also crying when he called in. So definitely a thing. But yeah, Manny Ramirez for me, not a fan really in Cleveland, more so in Boston. Not a big fan. Then he ends up on my beloved Dodgers, and I had to suck it up and root for the guy. And I came around, you know, on Manny in a pretty significant way. And then I want to say it was like a year or two after he left L.A. I think it was maybe 2 years. Yeah, 2 years, I think, after he left L.A. He's still trying to make it in Major League Baseball. He latches on with the then Oakland Athletics, which was the same time my brother was in their farm system. And they were together in spring training. And my brother was throwing a simulated inning that day. And he was pitching to Coco Crisp. And Coco Crisp hit a comebacker off of my brother's, it was either his knee or his ankle or his like lower body, somewhere on his leg, somewhere between knee and ankle, and just dropped my brother on the ground. And the first person out of the dugout to come check on my little brother was Manny Ramirez. Like sprinted out. It was like, hey, Poppy, you okay? You know, and like, and ever since then, I have, you know, grown to love and appreciate Manny Ramirez for sprinting out as the first dude out of the dugout to go check on my little brother. So Manny has all the love that I have to offer at this stage in my life. But back in roughly 2007, I was not the biggest Manny Ramirez fan. So hit us up, 704-570-9610. The guy you had to suck it up and root for in the world of sports when he joined your favorite team. 704-570-9610. A few more of these. Big Cat Dan saying J.C. Horn for Palmetto State reasons.
1: We've gotten actually the one that I think has been one of the more intriguing ones. Steven Davis has been brought up a couple times because we got a lot of, you know, Clemson fans that probably didn't like Steven Davis in the 90s. Steven Davis was an absolute dog for the Gamecocks, and then he would terrorize the Carolina Panthers when he was in Washington. You go back and look what he did like in 1999, 2000, 2001. I know it isn't really thought of now, but Washington had Carolina's number up until 2003. And they played a lot. So, and Steven Davis was a big part of those Washington teams. So I actually agree with the Steven Davis one. That actually, I think, for some people would be good.
0: Okay. All right. A lot of these coming in. Son of Swede, Deion Sanders, when I was a San Francisco fan.
1: Oh, crap.
0: What happened?
1: I thought Steven Davis was South Carolina, dadgummit. He's Auburn.
0: Oh, I wasn't listening to the first part.
1: Yeah. Well, I missed it. It's because he's from Spartanburg.
0: No, it's fine. I was thinking ahead to the next part of the show. So I was going to keep moving, but you corrected yourself so that you're an honest man. A lot of Alabama fans who are both Crimson Tide and Panthers fans saying Cam Newton on the text line. So that's a good one. All right. The athlete you had to suck it up and root for, 704-570-9610. We're going to circle back to these, but when we come back, we get back to the news of the day, NBA free agency, LaMelo, Miles, all of it. Nick Carboni, NBC Charlotte sports director, sports anchor, jumps in next. 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
3: LaMelo, for all of his faults, did get people in seat. 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

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KB and Smoke with you back on a Tuesday. NBA free agency opening up today. Starting the show asking you, with Grayson Allen arriving in Charlotte as part of the Miles Bridges trade, for a lot of State fans, Carolina fans, Wake Forest fans, Elon fans, others who just never liked Grayson Allen, even some Duke fans, even though most of them do, who's the last guy you had to suck it up and root for? Because you couldn't stand him prior to him joining your favorite team. 704-570-9610. And it's interesting and very timely that 704 number says LeBron James when he joined the Lakers. Now he can hit the road and take his sorry-ass son with him. Well, I mean, the first thing is definitely happening. But I'm pretty sure Bronny just got a contract extension yesterday. That, or I think he had a $2.3 million salary for the upcoming season that became fully guaranteed. So less than 24 hours later after that, you got to make sure that Bronny's taken care of, as a good dad does. Less than 24 hours after Bronny James' $2.3 million contract became fully guaranteed yesterday, only then does LeBron James let the Lakers know that he will not be returning for the 2026-27 season. So, and I don't say that cynically. I mean, there was a good chance he wasn't coming back anyway, but LeBron James will not play for the Lakers as he arrived in 2018. It's really kind of hard to believe that it's lasted this long, but he's out in 2026, and at least for the here and now, it looks like old

0: State, the Golden Guys, the Bay Area Boomers, whatever we're calling them, that LeBron James, Anthony Davis, Steph Curry, and Draymond Green could be teaming up. The Expendables in Golden State could be forming out there in the Bay Area.
1: Don't forget the Ash Brothers.
0: The Ash Brothers, right. We went with the, and somebody said yesterday, who I don't know who that was, but that one really made me laugh, right? Not no longer the Splash Brothers, the Ash Brothers. So
1: can't wait till they sign Ashy Larry.
0: Yeah, absolutely. So let's talk about all that, what the Hornets have done, and of course Panthers are just around the corner with Nick Carboni, NBC Charlotte Sports Director, Sports Anchor, back with us for his Tuesday conversation. Nick, what's going on, brother? How are you?
2: What's going on, fellas? I'm great.
0: I'll ask you this. We were talking about athletes you had to suck it up and root for. You might have heard this. You know, guys who you hated previously but then joined one of your favorite teams. Do you have one of those?
2: I'm sure I do. I usually listen. This is why I should always listen to y'all before my segment.
0: Oh, do you? You always listen?
2: I do. Yes.
0: Okay.
2: This is my commute time, so of course. But let me sit on that one for a second. I may have an answer for you at the end.
0: We'll let it pop up organically throughout the course of the show.
2: Yeah.
0: Any reaction to LeBron James leaving the Lakers? I know it's a long way away, and you know, we don't talk a lot about LeBron, but it's LeBron, it's the Lakers, it's toward the end of his career, he's leaving L.A., and there are these reports that, as you just heard, he could be teaming up with a bunch of other old guys in Golden State.
2: Yeah, I mean, honestly, the first thing that comes to mind is that it is so incredible the longevity LeBron has had, not just on the court, but in moving the NBA needle into red. I mean, it was 16 years ago that we had the decision. I was in my college dorm watching that with my buddies. And here we are, and he's in his 40s, a bit older than me, and it's still one of the best players in the league getting a new destination. So I've never really loved the super team aspect of the NBA. It honestly kind of bores me. But it'll be interesting if that is the combination we see in Golden State with LeBron and Steph and AD, and we'll see what happens with Draymond opting out to create the flexibility. I did see one report that potentially he's looking for another homecoming to go back to Cleveland and finish out, which I think would be more interesting just from my perspective. But it's just crazy how much he still, you know, owns this time of year, in addition to being really, really good still on the court.
0: Okay, so this time of year is, of course, the start of free agency. And the Hornets got on that ramp back on Thursday after the draft. They take Hannes Steinbach and Christian Anderson. We're all thinking that these guys are just plugging into what's already there. But then Jeff Peterson's like, got different plans here. Trades LaMelo Ball Thursday morning to Minnesota. You know the terms most people do as well. And then deals Miles Bridges on Sunday. Grayson Allen, Royce O'Neal, and a first-round pick coming back. What was your reaction to what Jeff Peterson did in trading away Airbnb in the course of 72 hours?
2: Yeah, I mean, I think the first thing I think of is he does not view LaMelo Ball as a franchise player or this franchise's franchise player and paying him as such down the road, and does not think LaMelo Ball can have a 72 games played season going forward, or at least with any sort of consistency. And with Miles Bridges, like I know it's easy to view them collectively, but it's almost a separate thing to me because this Miles Bridges, you know, move has been brewing for years. I mean, you get through all the off-court stuff and he's still here. And now, you know, he's a couple years away from the contract expiring, and now it is an expiring contract. Like, I think this was always going to be the case independent of what happened with LaMelo. But putting them together, it's obviously a bit of a reset on the culture, a pivot, a gamble, whatever you want to call it, especially when you're sending a talent like LaMelo at the door. And one thing I will, you know, I didn't see this brought up a whole lot after the LaMelo trade. You know, there is a bet there that he's going to be healthy or not. And yes, he played 72 games last season, but if you really dig into how the Hornets got him to that number, we here know there was a lot behind that. And there was a lot of awkwardness behind that. And it wasn't, you know, ideal to have to sit your star player in the fourth quarter or not start your star point guard. But that's ultimately what got him to that point. Is that going to work in Minnesota? Are a lot of other things that come with LaMelo going to work in Minnesota? They're going to be a hell of a fun team to watch, especially at the beginning of the season. But, you know, I think Jeff Peterson clearly is betting that that will decline over the next two or three years, and the Hornets will be the beneficiary of the better draft picks while they look to a younger core in Brandon Miller and Con Knipple. Still a lot of questions out there. I'm still curious to see what the next week or so holds, or if the big move, which clearly is coming, is going to happen this offseason, this trade deadline, or next offseason before the exception expires.
0: Okay. Listen, I'm with you. I think something will happen. I'm not going to get people thinking, and I've been very careful about this since it happened. I think something's coming, but I do not know when. And as you said, it's not a guarantee that it happens this week. So, I mean, to what extent do you think they take a step back this upcoming season? Or do you think they take one back at all?
2: I think they do. I mean, LaMelo Ball, for, you know, the inconsistency on defense, some of the inefficiencies on offense, was the best talent you've had in this franchise for a long, long time. He potentially had a chance to prove that he was the best ever if he kept going the way he's going and if you were able to stay healthy. So none of the players, certainly none of the picks as they stand now on paper, are going to replace that level of talent, and that's what it takes to win in the NBA. That talent is what created the best offense in the NBA for the better part of the last 4 months of the season. But I think with the players they've brought back, like let's say the moves are done for this summer, which they might be, I think you have a play-in level roster. So I don't think it's a gargantuan step back. I like what they have in terms of shooting. I like what they have in terms of depth. I really like what they have with Naz Reid. And obviously, I tend to think that Con Knipple and Brandon Miller, if healthy, are only going to take leaps every single year because that's the type of workers they are and that's the type of talent they have. So I kind of view it as a play-in roster still. I would have viewed the LaMelo-based roster, if you will, going into this season as a playoff roster based on the last 4 months of last season. But I still think this is a – you could make an argument that this team should at least compete for a play-in spot this season as constructed right now here on June 30th.
0: Do you think Jaylen Brown makes sense? He's obviously a great player, and I have a lot of people on the text line who want that to be the next move. But do you think Jaylen Brown, for what they're asking and how this roster currently stands, how much sense does he make to you, especially in terms of giving up the required compensation to get him here?
2: Yeah, I mean, I think he makes sense for just about every roster in the league. Not all, but definitely this one. Yeah, I mean, of course you could use an all-NBA player like that. Yes, there'd be some crowding on the wing in that case, but if you're making that, if you think that's the player you need to bring in, he's a hell of a player, and you know you could make that work certainly. It does seem that the cost is prohibiting a lot of teams, including reportedly the Hornets, from pulling the trigger on such a deal. And I think it's more about all the first round picks. I mean, at first I thought it would take Brandon Miller, but I haven't seen a whole lot of that. It seems to be more about the picks given up for Brown. And then obviously the money you're going to have to pay hereafter. But it doesn't sound like it's happening here in Charlotte, but he would certainly make sense on the roster and the fit with Charles Lee as well.
0: Nick Carbone, NBC Charlotte sports director, sports anchor, hanging out with us for his Tuesday conversation. Real quick on the Panthers front, we now know that Bryce Young has made number 98 on the top 100 players list. Derek Brown came in at number 90, pardon me. And now Teterone McMillan, T-Mac, debuts on the list at 87. And Nick, I didn't think that he'd get the nod after just 1 year. I was hopeful he would. I thought it would be awesome. But I didn't think they'd vote him onto this list, but they have at 87. You know, and I still think there are probably two more Panthers to come. What do you make of this?
2: Yeah, when we talked last week, I mentioned, after Bryce, I was like, Derek and J.C. Horn and maybe a Devin Lloyd or Jalen Phillips. I hadn't even thought of Tetairoa McMillan, but that shows you the type of impact he had around the league. I mean, not only did he have a great season, he was rookie of the year, and other players noticed, and veteran cornerbacks, including J.C. Horn in that snippet, who practiced against T-Mac and in a lot of ways made him better, you know, they noticed that it was really difficult to cover this guy. It's hard to make a bad throw to Tetairoa McMillan. So it's really promising for the Panthers to have now three players on the top 100, the potential for more. I think, you know, they'll get at least one more. I think Derek Brown is better than the 90th best player in the league, personally, but it's promising that they're getting more and more guys on the list.
0: Yeah, well, I think at this point now I'm anticipating that five will make the list. I mean, again, maybe I'm wrong about this, but, you know, J.C. Horn coming off back-to-back Pro Bowl seasons, Devin Lloyd, even though he wasn't here last year. And also, we were talking about Mike Jackson yesterday. He played really well last season, certainly down the stretch. I had a lot of people texting in to say, you know, he outplayed J.C. Horn down the stretch. I don't anticipate him making this list, but we played a clip of Mina Kimes yesterday as she was discussing the top 10 defenses in the NFL, and she said, hey, they've got top 10 players at premium positions, and she mentioned Mike Jackson as one of those top 10 players at premium positions. What do you think of that?
2: Yeah, Mina's a premium ball knower, man. I mean, you cover this guy, you watch this guy week in and week out, and it produced with the interceptions this year. I mean, obviously not a high draft pick, didn't come into the league with all sorts of flash out of college, but a guy that is just an absolute worker. He's got the physical attributes that you would look for in a first-round pick or an all-pro or Pro Bowl cornerback. I mean, he is the real deal. And, you know, J.C. Horn is clearly the more talented guy, but together they have formed one of the best duos in the league over the past couple of years, certainly last year. He gets his hand on the football. He's not afraid to go up against any receiver or quarterback. He's exactly what you want, and certainly a number two corner. I think a lot of teams would love him as their number one corner. The Panthers already got that spot wrapped up, but yeah, he's clearly one of the best players on the defense, one of the best players on the team, and he's elevated the defense and hopefully will even more so next year.
0: Love it. Nick Carbone, NBC Charlotte sports director, sports anchor, back with us here on a Tuesday. Thank you as always, brother. Have a great week. We'll talk to you soon.
2: You got it. And I'll tweet you when I think of that example. But, man, I'm struggling.
0: Please do. Please do. I love it. 704-570-9610. Hit us up on the WFNZ text line, powered by Affordable Siding and Windows, your hometown home improvement expert. My guy, Heat Fan, on the text line says, my guy, KB, I tried to tell you T-Mac should be on the top 100 list, especially since the Browns Defensive Rookie of the Year made it. And I said, for sure, I'm thrilled that he's on this list. I just didn't think they'd give it to him, especially after both Bryce and Derrick Brown, especially, were in the 90s on this list.
1: Yeah, you know, the thing is, and, you know, they were giving Mac and Bone some trouble for this, saying that they didn't have Bryce on their top 10 Panthers. And I think that's actually kind of fair. I'd maybe have Bryce at 9 or 10 currently. But, like, I didn't think Bryce Young was going to be a top 100 player.
0: You didn't?
1: I didn't think so. Just because I think this is a big proving year for him. And, you know, if he plays better this year, I think he gets on that top 100 list next year. But I didn't think that. But then again, he plays a more important position, the most important position in all sports, arguably. And he gets the benefit of it out there. Now, Derrick Brown being at number 90 is, I'll go ahead and say it, hogwash and ridiculous and stupid. But Ted Aurora, I'm not really shocked by this, because go back to 2014, Kelvin Benjamin made the top 80. As a rookie, and he had over 1,000 yards receiving too. So
0: yeah,
1: it's happened, and I think JC will be on that list, and Devin Lloyd will be on that list.
0: Yeah,
1: I don't think Mike Jack will be on that list, because it's one of those situations where people aren't going to pay attention to the quote unquote number two corner until you make a deep, deep run.
0: But again, but it also speaks to the roster building, the job that Dan has done. What, 2 years ago, last year, nobody on the list, not a single player.
1: Heck, even 2 years. Yeah, Derek didn't even make it after that 100 tackle year.
0: Right.
1: Which was,
0: Certainly didn't make it the year after he spent all the year on the injured list.
1: Right.
0: So, I mean, they've gone from no players on the list 2 years ago to now very possibly five players on the list of top 100 players in the NFL, which, again, is pretty cool and speaks to the job that front office has done. 704-570-9610. Hit us up on the FNZ text line. Right now we go to Smoke on the headlines.
3: Who is Smoke? Where is Smoke? Where there's smoke, there's fire. Let's go.
0: What you got?
1: All right. Well, you thought it was just going to end with Con Knipple. You were mistakenly wrong, and really wrong at that, because last night after we went off the air, Kyle, Cager Knipple made his decision.
0: Oh, I thought you were like saying, you idiot, you were wrong about Sosico. What did I say?
1: Cager Knipple. No. Okay. Cager Knipple. This is more for the haters. Cager Knipple. Next in line at Duke. Of course, not going to be playing this year. He's more of class of 2027.
0: Yeah.
1: So, but still.
0: He's only a four-star, so.
1: Well, actually, he's ranked higher than Con was.
0: I take it back.
1: Mm-hmm.
0: All right.
1: Yeah.
0: Mm-hmm.
1: Yeah.
0: You know, it's home with the five stars.
1: Number two, a of number five, baby. Got three more to go. Two down, three to go, baby. Let's go.
0: I can't believe they had five boys.
1: All named starting with a K, too.
0: It's pretty awesome.
1: Yeah.
0: It's pretty awesome. Well, not going to lie. Just,
1: I mean, you guys thought the Plumleys are bad, man.
0: Oh, yeah. Well, right. Yeah.
1: This is child. That was child's play compared to this, baby.
0: All right. We'll come back. We got a lot more to get to. LeBron James is leaving L.A. We got to talk about the implications of that. We got a lot more to get to. 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
10: What's up? 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
1: Sports Radio 92.7 WFNZ. KB Smoke back on a Tuesday. Big thanks to Nick Carboni, NBC Charlotte sports director, sports anchor, for hanging out as he does each and every week. Anxiously awaiting his tweet about who was the guy you had to suck it up and root for. If you missed the start of the show, Grayson Allen was not exactly popular in the state of North Carolina or the ACC or even most of college basketball when he was at Duke, but now he's a Hornet. And how many Tar Heels, Wolfpack, Demon Deacons, Phoenix fans are, you know, not Suns, Elon, having to now suck it up and root for Grayson Allen, assuming he stays a member of the Charlotte Hornets. And so, again, we're asking the question for you, the sports fan, who was the last guy you had to suck it up and root for? 704-570-9610. The athlete or coach, by the way, that joined your favorite team, and you had to get over it, suck it up, find a way to root for them. And we had some great ones come in. I want to get these really quickly, at least a few of them. Grant from Fort Mill was the first that I saw. Oh, no. Oh, no. Oh, no. What happened?
2: Well, we just got a massive trade in the NBA. Been thought to happen. It's been rumored over the past 2 days. The Los Angeles Clippers are nearing a deal, sending Kawhi Leonard back to Toronto Raptors.
1: Wow.
2: Yes, so the one-and-done era of Kawhi in 2019 in Toronto, which netted an NBA championship in that fun series and one of the greatest runs in NBA history, they're running it back in 2026. The Clippers are going to get Brandon Ingram.
1: Okay.
2: So Brandon Ingram's going back to L.A. too, except this time playing for the Clippers. Grady Dick, two first-round picks, one pick swap, and two second-rounders, sources tell ESPN.
1: Wow. Okay, so
2: that is a lot.
1: That's a lot. That's a lot. Now, listen, when Kawhi was healthy.
2: Even now.
1: I mean, what is he, 35? I think, he just turned 35 yesterday. Yesterday was his birthday. So he turned 35 years old yesterday.
3: What a do, baby.
1: He still, last year, when he was healthy, looked like one of the best players in the NBA, didn't he?
2: Dude, when he's healthy, he's a top 10 player all time. I don't think that's a stretch.
1: Right.
2: That 2019 season, it was one of the greatest runs, probably the greatest run I've seen in NBA history in my lifetime. I didn't see MJ. Just pointing out.
1: Fair enough.
2: So, Kawhi, that 2019 run, and it hasn't really been replicated as much, but it feels like he still has a little bit left in the tank. Now, the problem is you gave up a lot of picks.
1: Yeah.
2: Brandon Ingram. I guess you could do without Brandon. It's an upgrade. Man, it's one of those things where you got to pounce this upcoming year.
1: Like, what's still there, though? Scotty Barnes, obviously.
2: R.J. Barrett.
1: R.J. Barrett.
2: Which I think is big that they didn't trade away R.J. Barrett in this deal.
1: Emmanuel Quickly, he's still there. Jakob Poeltl, is he a UFA? Is he an unrestricted?
2: No, he signed that big deal a couple years
1: ago. That's right, he did. So he's under contract in Toronto, right?
2: Yeah.
1: So they still have Scotty Barnes, R.J. Barrett, Emmanuel Quickly, Jakob Poeltl. Colin Murray-Boyles is up there.
2: He's pretty damn good, too.
1: He's pretty good.
2: I mean, that was the whole thing with the LaMelo trade rumors was that the other team was Toronto. It's like,
1: yeah,
2: ooh, Colin Murray-Boyles, maybe get yourself an Emmanuel Quickly, too.
1: Right.
2: So they still, even though they lost Brandon Ingram and gave up a lot of picks, at least for the here and now, they could do some damage.
1: They might be okay. I was having this debate with my co-host on Saturday on ESPN Radio when I was telling my guy Lance, I was like, because he was leaning into the whole, the Western Conference is so far superior to the Eastern Conference. And I'm like, I don't know, man. Eastern Conference seems to have gotten better. And now here's Kawhi Leonard coming back from the Clippers to the Toronto Raptors, only adding to that, or let's just say fortifying the Eastern Conference even further, I think. Now, the question again is, will Kawhi stay healthy? Like, how many games will Kawhi play next year for the Toronto Raptors? Or to quote the great and much missed Rick Bonnell, Kawhi Leonard. Like, how much will Kawhi. He, how many games will he be playing next year for the Toronto Raptors? And are they a top five team in the East now?
2: Well, here's the thing. He played 65 games last year in his mid-30s. Do you know what he averaged last year?
1: It was like 27?
2: 27.9 points per game,
1: yeah,
2: on 50% shooting, 38% from behind the arc, and that included 6 rebounds per game, 3.5 assists per game, and nearly 2 steals per game.
1: Okay.
2: That sounds like MVP numbers to me.
1: Yeah. But, right.
2: So if you're getting that type of production from Kawhi Leonard at this point in his career, by the way, those numbers were better than his numbers in the year he was in Toronto.
1: Yeah. Yeah, they were. And he played 65 games this year for the Clippers.
2: And by the way, when he came back, the reason why the Clippers were even in the play-in was because of Kawhi Leonard staying healthy.
1: Yeah.
2: Because they got off to such a bad start, kind of like the Hornets.
1: Yep.
2: And then they were able to get hotter and hotter as the year went on because Kawhi was playing.
1: Yeah. No, that was one of those teams, kind of like Philadelphia down the stretch, where we thought, okay, this team's better than their record indicates, right, down the stretch of the regular season. So if you're just tuning in, Kawhi Leonard has been traded back to the Toronto Raptors in exchange for Brandon Ingram, who's going back to the L.A. Clippers.
2: Or back to L.A.
1: Or back to L.A., pardon me. Grady Dick, and how many picks?
2: All right, let me get the picks all the way in there. All right, two first-round picks, one pick swap, and 2 second rounders.
1: I mean, that's a large deal.
2: And the Clippers need all the picks they can get. Yeah.
1: Wow. Okay. So Kawhi Leonard's a Raptor again. How about that? Are they title contenders? I don't think so.
2: No, but they can make some, like, it wouldn't be a stretch to say that they make the Eastern Conference Finals. I wouldn't be shocked if we're in early May.
1: I'm thinking more like Eastern Conference semis. Probably, personally.
2: They were in the semis last year.
1: Who, the Raptors?
2: Yeah.
1: No, I know. But, like, how deep are they? Because who else is on that Toronto team? And the reason I bring this up, we're a long way from Toronto. I realize we don't have a lot of Raptors fans. But, like, Jex just said, and another team's knocking the Bugs down further. Nifty. I mean, that's very much up for debate. There's no question about that. But, like, what else do they have? We just mentioned the players. Colin Murray-Boyles, Scotty Barnes, R.J. Barrett, Emmanuel Quickley, Jakob Poeltl. Jamal Shedd's still on that team, the former Houston product.
2: Defense.
1: Yeah, definitely. they're tough. I don't know how deep they go, but it's definitely another team that'll be contending for a top six spot in the Eastern Conference. There's no question about that. 704-570-9610. Hit us up on the FNZ text line. Before that news broke, I was rehashing or bringing back for the folks that just tuned in the thing we were talking about to start the show, who's the last athlete or coach that you had to suck it up and root for. Now with Grayson Allen on the Charlotte Hornets, and a lot of fans here in state not too keen on rooting for Grayson Allen. And we had some people text in about coaches specifically, and I wanted to get back to that.
2: Ooh, that's a good one.
1: Granny Pat hit us with one. I think it was Grant. I'm sorry, it wasn't Granny Pat. It was Grant who had said he had to root for Steve Spurrier, is the one that he brought up. And then we had Jay Bird say that he was an Ohio State fan, and he really had to suck it up and root for Urban Meyer when he took over as the head coach at Ohio State.
2: I got to be honest, it was more as when he got there, but it was one of those hard things where I had to root for Brian Kelly.
1: Okay.
2: And now there's been this huge weight lifted off my shoulders that I don't have to root for him. By the way, CBS Sports analyst Brian Kelly.
1: That's right.
2: He's going to be calling.
1: That's right.
2: Mountain West.
1: Going to sit out a year. He's a consultant somewhere now, too, right? Unpaid. Isn't he an unpaid consultant for somebody now, too?
2: He doesn't need the money.
1: Which is why I don't know why he's doing it. They're not paying you, and you've got a TV, but whatever. He's got to keep one foot in coaching, I guess. But yeah, Urban Meyer came in. Red Dog Mick, who I think was an original Ohio/Cleveland guy, I think, says, KB, Deshaun Watson, and that's all I want to say about that. Yeah. We had several Panthers fans, identify Jeremy Shockey as the guy that they had to suck it up and root for when he joined the Carolina Panthers. Which, yeah, that was not, if he wasn't, he's the epitome of one of those players that if he's not your guy, you hated his guts. You hated Jeremy Shockey. So that one I get. He got to Carolina, it was only here for 2011, right?
2: It was fun though. It was him and Greg Olsen at the same time because he had all those two tight end sets.
1: And to make matters worse for Panthers fans that year, he had been with New Orleans prior to that. And then also was a New York Giant, of course, and played for the hated Miami Hurricanes. So unless you rooted for one of those teams, there was probably a small chance that you rooted for Jeremy Shockey.
2: Well, he wasn't that much of liked of a player. He's a jock. He's what you think as a prototypical jock in an 80s high school movie. That's kind of what Jeremy Shockey was. I mean, you got to remember, this is the guy that called Bill Parcells gay.
1: Did he really?
2: Yep, 2003 offseason.
1: How did I forget? I got to look this. I forgot that.
2: Yep, called Bill Parcells gay.
1: Okay, how'd that go over? Not well.
2: How do you think? It was the early 2000s.
1: It was Bill Parcells, too.
2: He was a giant calling a Giants legend gay.
1: Okay, all right. Now I got to look up that story and then see more about that. I'd forgotten about that entirely. We'll come back. Hour number two, best audio in sports, Ryan McGee in 29 minutes. We got a ton more to get to. Stick around. 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
0: Mac and Bone, they go together like this. Jeff Peterson is not being fooled by what they did last year. I think they were ahead of schedule. Jeff Peterson's not playing the now game like the previous regime, Mac. Previous regimes tried to do so often. Of, oh, look, I think we can get back to the play-in. Let's go add this piece and bring it all back and maybe add some more. Go draft a Big Ten center, blah, blah, blah, and see what we can do. This regime said, yeah, we had a great year, but that's not good enough. That's not where we want to be ultimately. We don't want to be in the play-in. We don't want to be just in a series. We want to be factors. So Jeff Peterson saying, you know, this is great. We have more aspirations than just what we did last year. So he wasn't content on what they did. And there's something to be said for that with Jeff Peterson.
3: It's the old Jim Salania, a dare to be great. God bless Jimmy, but it's the old dare to be great, right?
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3: 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Well, how big's Brunson? 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That's a strong little dude, man. Is Christian Harrison, like, he's going to have to hit the weight room. The fellas are apparently sleeping in the weight room, which is awesome. He's going to have to go join them.
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0: hour number two, Sports Radio 92.7 WFNZ. It's the best damn sports talk in the Carolinas, and we appreciate you being a part of it. Already here on the opening day of NBA free agency legal tampering, specifically, we have a big trade that just broke about 10, 15 minutes ago. Kawhi Leonard is headed back to the Great White North, where he delivered Toronto's one and only NBA championship what feels like eons ago, not that long ago, I guess, but Kawhi Leonard's going back to Toronto in exchange for Brandon Ingram, Grady Dick, some picks, first and second round, and yeah, Kawhi Leonard's back in Toronto. And even though I'm not a Toronto Raptors fan, I'm pretty excited about it. And Jex was asking me a second ago, KB, is currently constructed, which teams in the East do you think we are better than? Well, that's a great question. Let's rattle them off together real quick, Smoke. Let's try, I should say, to rattle them off together before we get to the best audio in sports. Who in the Eastern Conference are you confident the Hornets are better than today?
1: Wizards!
2: It was right there.
0: It was. So you're without a doubt, even with the Trae Young thing and AD coming back and drafting DeBanza.
2: AD's coming back?
0: If he comes back, is what I mean. If he were to return, because I did see a report yesterday that Clutch Sports is talking to them about a max extension, and if they are willing to give it to him, then he'll come back. But there are also these Golden State rumors out there with LeBron leaving LA, which also was official today. He's leaving Los Angeles, and these rumors that LeBron and AD could go to Golden State to team up with Steph, Draymond, and let's not forget about Jimmy Butler, as like two or three, you know, texters pointed out earlier today. So, but you think without question the Hornets are better than the Zards today, right now?
2: Oh, yeah.
0: Okay, just checking. So the Zards, they're better than the Nets. They're better than the Bulls. They're better than the Bucks. All right. The Pacers finished 14th in the East last year.
2: But we all kind of figured that's an aberration due to the not only the Achilles injury to Tyrese Halliburton,
0: right,
2: but the fact that that entire team was cursed, okay, with injuries. So, and plus you got to remember they didn't even play Zubac.
0: Right,
2: I know they lost their pick due to the way the lottery fell, but you now have a team with Tyrese Halliburton, Zubac, and Pascal Siakam. The Hornets are not better than them.
0: Okay.
2: If they're healthy.
0: I can tell you four teams that I think I know they're better than today. Those four teams. Milwaukee, Chicago, Brooklyn, Washington. That's four.
2: So that would get the Hornets at 11th. So they're literally right on the outside looking in.
0: Are they better than Miami today with Giannis and Bam in the front court?
2: No.
0: Okay, the fact that you had to think about it, I think says everything about the fact
2: that... Long-term, I don't trust the Heat.
0: I know, and the thing is, you hate the Heat. So
2: I hate them, but I don't trust them long term because they gave up all their depth to get Giannis.
0: They did. Now you have to give credit, or I guess you have to give the benefit of the doubt to Pat Riley and Eric Spoelstra, because they always figure out a way to find dudes to complement the star. I mean, they just do. All right, so I'm gonna guess that they find a couple of shooters, you know, to put around those two dudes. I'll assume that they do that. So I don't know that I can say they're better than the Heat today. Are they better than Orlando today? I mean, hard to say that after the butt whooping that took place in the play-in game.
2: Now, especially considering that the Magic went to seven games. Will be interesting to see because all signs are pointing to Jalen Suggs probably being traded this offseason.
0: Mm-hmm.
2: So I got to also see what their point guard situation looks like. But as long as they have Paolo and Desmond Bane and they continue to grow beside each other,
0: yeah,
2: with a new coaching staff, the Magic got the upper hand.
0: Okay, so again, Orlando, Philadelphia, we're not assuming they're better than Philadelphia right now, are they?
2: They got too much high-end talent.
0: Right. Atlanta, are they better than Atlanta right now? Probably not. Cleveland, no. Toronto, no. New York, no. Boston, no. Detroit, no. Not right now. I mean, listen, I'm a Hornets fan. He's a Hornets fan. Like, I'm not going to pretend here. Yeah, like, right now, I think, as currently constructed, they're probably the 11th best team in the Eastern Conference.
2: Yeah.
0: So, we'll see how many games they win, but, you know, you got to ask the question. I get it. And real quick, Bills fan said, stop it. Miami is way better than Charlotte. That's not really even the point of contention for me. The fact that he had to think about it, to me, is more so, it's not automatic that they're a juggernaut. That's my point. I agree. They're better than Charlotte because they have Giannis and they have Bam, right? They got, if we assume Norman Powell's going back in free agency, which is not a guarantee.
2: Detroit's been looking at him.
0: Right. You know, yeah. Davion Mitchell's there. I'm trying to think of who else is there right now. Like, you know, they'll figure it out. They'll put some guys around those dudes. But I don't think they're a top three team of the East.
2: Hell no.
0: No, they're not a top three team in the East right now. So they got a lot of work to do in Miami to get to that point, which is, of course, their goal as a result of acquiring Giannis Antetokounmpo. All right, let's go to Smoke with the best audio in sports.
3: What did you say?
4: You what?
5: What did you say?
6: Hold up. Wait a minute. Something ain't right.
7: What did I hear you say?
8: What I mean by that is...
0: What you got over there? Oh, they still have Wiggins, too. How did I forget about Andrew Wiggins?
2: Oh, he just signed
0: a new deal yesterday. So, yeah, Andrew Wiggins as well.
2: Yeah, but no top three team. They're not a top three team.
0: I don't think so right now.
2: I don't even know if they're a top six team.
0: Okay.
2: Anyway, so let's start things off by going to college football because we're just, you know, it's still the last day of June, but next month is July, and that's when talking season officially ramps up as all the media days will be taking place across all the Power Four conferences and every other conference in the group of five. And that includes, of course, the ACC, which is happening right here in Charlotte. Believe it or not, Kyle, for the first time in a couple of years, it feels like the ACC has a legit national title contender. And for the first time, at least in my adult life, I'm not scoffing at what Greg McElroy is saying here when it comes to the U being legit national title contenders.
9: They were really one drive away from going and actually stealing that national championship from Indiana. Mario Cristobal has now done a terrific job in his time in building this program. And he's been 3-for-3 in building his quarterback room through the portal. Started with Cam Ward, who went on to become the number one overall pick. Then Carson Beck took over, took them to the title game. Now they are banking on Darian Mensah, who arrives after throwing for nearly 4,000 yards and 35 touchdowns while winning the ACC title at Duke. He steps into an offense with more talent than he's ever had around him. Malachi Toney was the best freshman receiver in the country last year. He's back. You could make a case he's one of the best football players in America, regardless of position. Mark Fletcher set the single-season playoff rushing record. He's back. The offensive line is coached as well as anybody in the country. That's a pretty good group based on talent, but there are some new faces up along that offensive line, and that was kind of the backbone of their identity last year. But still, a real case to be made on behalf of the Canes.
0: Yeah. First of all, you start with Tony and Fletcher on the offensive side. Now next to Darian Mensah, who, I do think overall is an upgrade over Carson Beck.
2: Yeah.
0: Overall. Now, if you want to argue with me that Carson Beck might be a little better as a pocket passer, that's fine. But the total package of Mensah, you know, with his speed and with his athleticism.
2: And arm strength,
0: and
2: too.
0: Arm strength, yeah. Makes them a dangerous, dangerous group. Now, an injury to either one of Tony or Mark Fletcher, of course, will change the complexion of who they are.
2: But
0: they've recruited exceptionally well.
2: I mean, they got Cooper Barkate
0: as well.
2: They
0: certainly do. Like, Wes and I were talking about this when we were in L.A., just looking ahead to the season. And that was one of the first things, as you would expect a former offensive lineman to point out, that, hey, they got some questions on the offensive line, but, you know, they've been recruiting at an insane level. They've brought in top-tier blue-chip offensive line talent. I think they landed a big dude in the portal as well, if I'm not mistaken, on the offensive line. But, again, you said it best. You know, for the first time in years, we are now going into a season where we have to assume that Miami is one of the five best teams in the country. Of course, last year's national runner-up, you know, returning with what they have, Mario Cristobal's got the U rolling. And if not this year, win for them, I guess. You know, we certainly didn't feel that way last year. We thought they could be pretty good. They end up in the national title game. Now they have an upgraded quarterback. Malachi Toney's back. Mark Fletcher's there in the backfield. They're going to have more dudes emerge that will become household names across the country. They're picked as the favorite to win the ACC. And I think they're, barring injuries, definitely going to be a playoff team at bare minimum. What else you got?
2: All right, keeping things in college football, but moving over to the SEC. Unlike the ACC, it feels like the SEC is a little bit more open. But we do have some teams, some of the usual suspects, that are considered the favorites to win the SEC this year. One of them being Georgia, and the other one being Texas. This is a big year for their quarterback, Arch Manning, who came in with a lot of hype last year, but struggled early on, especially in that Ohio State game. And this past weekend was the Manning Passing Academy, and his grandpa, Archie Manning, talked about maybe the hype being too much early on for the young quarterback.
10: You think? I was kind of disappointed in a lot of people. The whole thing, they kind of crowned Arch before he ever played. And I just didn't think that was fair. It was a little tough start. Played a great team. And anyway, but I've never been more proud of anybody in my life is the way Arch battled through what he had to go through last year and the way he played, you know, the last 8 or 9 games of the season.
0: Well, I mean, you didn't say this when they were handing him millions of dollars in NIL. So, I mean, you weren't sounding the siren then, and I get it. It's his grandson, but, like, come on, man.
2: I mean, they were breaking down film of him when he was, like, in 8th, 9th grade at, like, Newman Middle School and High School. It's like, oh, they're like sharks in the water seeing blood. When they saw Arch Manning was starting to actually play football and play quarterback nonetheless, it's like, we got our next one. Manning's back on the menu, boys.
0: I just think it's funny that, you know, he comes in with all this fanfare. First of all, you're the first family of quarterbacks in America, all right? And I used to point this out during the height of the Brady-Manning rivalry in the NFL, where, you know, it seemed like more people were starting to hate Tom Brady. And I just thought it was always interesting that, you know, Brady came from this blue-collar, like, working-class background, blue-collar background in California. You know, Peyton Manning was from the first family of quarterbacks, basically football aristocracy in this country. And, you know, the way they were talked about was not really commensurate with that, I guess. But here's Archie, like, well, I mean, y'all tried to crown him too early. You didn't have a problem with it when they were offering him $5 million in NIL money. You thought he was worth it then. I mean, I don't think you had much beef with that, but I get it. You know, you're trying to cover for your grandson, and, you know, I probably just heaped too many expectations on him in the beginning.
2: Didn't have a problem with the 20,000 Lens Crafters commercials we saw him on last year.
0: Yeah, I thought, yeah. But, I mean, do you think he takes some giant leap forward this year?
2: I think he takes a leap forward, but I don't think it's going to be as much as people are probably hoping for. I honestly think, like, people are kind of scoffing at the idea that Steve Sarkisian said there's a possibility he doesn't even come out of the draft this upcoming year. I think it's legit. If you just go back and look at the Manning's history, Archie wanted his sons to stay in college as long as possible.
0: Sure.
2: Peyton played basically all the allotted time he could at Tennessee. Eli played basically all the allotted time he could at Ole Miss. It's a Manning philosophy. You get as many starts as possible. I think in the current contract of college football, especially with the fact that they can get paid above the table,
0: yeah,
2: I think there's a legit chance that Arch doesn't even come out of the, for the draft this upcoming year, and he waits until 2028.
0: How much money can he realistically make at Texas while he's there? $20 million?
2: At least
0: I would say 15 at least.
2: At least 15, yeah. Anywhere, especially depending on how this year goes,
0: yeah,
2: anywhere from 15 to 30.
0: That's crazy. And you know what? I guess good for him.
2: It's Texas. Do you see what they spend on their high school stadiums?
0: I do. That's what. Yeah, that guy can reasonably probably walk away from Texas, even if he never plays a snap in the NFL, having made $15 million as a quarterback there. I mean, wow. He comes from generational wealth. So
2: yeah, he doesn't need it.
0: He'll be fine. But, like, personally, in his own piggy bank, he should be able to walk away from Austin with $15 to $20 million. That's crazy. What else you got?
2: All right. Well, this has kind of been under the radar, and I thought it might have gotten more traction, but because of who it might be is maybe the reason why it hasn't gotten as much. For those that don't know, the Buffalo Bills are finally moving into a new stadium after all those years at Ralph Wilson Stadium.
0: And for those that don't know, it's literally across the street.
2: Literally.
0: Directly across the street. Yeah.
2: So, and they've been in that stadium since the early 1970s. Well, the Bills have been around long enough that they've been able to have their own Hall of Fame that have included many great legends, Hall of Famers, not only in Buffalo, but across the league. Well, with the new stadium means they have to bring the Hall of Fame to the new stadium. Except one name is being left out. That being the name of Orenthal James Simpson.
0: Oh.
2: Running back of the Buffalo Bills and USC, and also star of the Naked Gun movie series of the late 80s and early 90s.
0: The Naked Gun.
2: Yeah. Anyway, so a lot of people were actually taken aback by the fault of OJ no longer being in the Buffalo Bills stadium, specifically Rob Parker, who went after Buffalo for this decision.
3: If you ever wanted to know why the Buffalo Bills are losers, have never been able to win a championship and have all kinds of other things going on, this is a prime example. This is the worst of the worst, the most cowardice move I've ever seen. They didn't do this when O.J. Simpson was alive, and I don't care what you talk about all the other stuff, because I'm not sitting here trying to make it like O.J. was the perfect person or did everything right. But if you're the Buffalo Bills, I have a question for you. O.J. Simpson is still in the Pro Football Hall of Fame. O.J. Simpson is still in the College Football Hall of Fame. And he was still honored at your old stadium. Why would you do this now that he's deceased and that he's gone. It's a coward move. You should have done it when he was still alive if you had any balls to do it. And say, no, OJ, we don't care what the jury said. We don't care about anything. We don't care about the legal system and how it works in this country. And we've determined that you're guilty and we want nothing to do with you. Did they do that, Kelvin?
5: No.
3: When he was alive?
5: No.
3: And now they're going to build, they build this new stadium. And how the hell could the Buffalo Bills have any kind of honor or ring or salute any players in that freaking organization and not include O.J. Simpson?
0: Wow. I mean, he was passionate. My best guess is they just didn't want to deal with the headache and the fight with O.J. himself when, you know, by doing it while he was still alive. I mean, first of all, interesting that the statement that Buffalo released came from our buddy Pete Gwelly, former COO of the Charlotte Hornets.
2: That's right, because I still think he works with the Giants.
0: No, he was
2: reason.
0: With the Giants for a few years as their chief business officer and then left to go to join the Buffalo organization. Pete Gwelly in that statement saying, quote, "We have made an organizational decision that he is not fit to display inside our new stadium and family circle," end quote. That statement directly from Pete Gwelly for this. How many people are upset by this? Honestly. I don't know. I know what the court system said. I also know what OJ said in his book after the fact.
2: The fact that he did a book called If I Did It. He never returned to California because he might run into the killer. Let's see. He also lost in civil court on the same case.
0: Is anybody legitimately... Is the only beef that some people have with this that they waited until they moved into the new building to do it? Because otherwise, please state your case that O.J. Simpson should be prominently displayed inside the new Highmark Stadium. 704-570-9610. If I was a Bills fan, I'd rather not have him up there. He played 9 of his 11 seasons in Buffalo. He is a Buffalo Bill. There's no question about that.
2: By the way, it also helps that you have a running back that maybe not as good as O.J. Simpson, but was also a Hall of Famer in Furman Thomas.
0: Would you honor O.J. if he wasn't already in the Hall of Honor up there? Would you make the decision to do it posthumously? Would you be looking to put him in now?
2: No.
0: I mean, is that the answer? Woody from Stanley just said, KB, that is bull bleep. I mean, yeah.
2: Look, I'm not taking him away from the NFL Hall of Fame, but it's one of those situations where you don't want to promote someone who, at least civilly, was, you know, guilty of these crimes.
0: Then also went to jail for something else after the fact. You know, was it armed robbery in that Vegas hotel over the cards, right? So, I mean.
2: Let's face it, he did it, okay?
0: It sure seems that way. Now, court of law, you know, determined differently, but I don't know. I didn't think I'd hear anybody get that angry about people wanting to disassociate from O.J. Simpson. Okay. That's What Did You Say? The best audio in the world of sports. When we return, Ryan McGee, ESPN, senior writer, College Game Day contributor, one half of Marty and McGee, joins us next. 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

0: it was a no-brainer. 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
0: What an unbelievable run. What a fun run. They lost three times to win this thing.
2: It was a team effort from offense to defense to coaching, including goaltending.
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It's at Kyle Bailey, C-L-U-B, if you want to link up and have a chat. We have some people that are, you know, upset about this O.J. Simpson thing. Not many, but there are some people who, if you missed it, we played Rob Parker going off on the Buffalo Bills for not, I guess, is it not including or is it removing O.J. Simpson from their Hall of Honor? I don't know which. I mean, they're moving into a new stadium across the street up there. And O.J. Simpson will no longer be displayed as part of their, what is it, the Hall of Honor, Ring of Honor up there. And Pete Gwelly, who is the former COO of the Charlotte Hornets, left here to become the CBO, I think the chief business officer of the New York Giants, and now he's with the Buffalo Bills, as I believe he is a Western New York native, released the statement that we no longer believe that OJ is fit. What was the statement? We've made an organizational decision that he is not a fit to display inside our new stadium and family circle, end quote. That's from Pete Gwelly. And we've had a few people saying, you know, you can't tell the story of the Buffalo Bills without O.J. Simpson. You can't do that. How could you do this? And it's like, no, you can tell the story. I mean, you're not going to act like he didn't exist. I think there's a distinction to be made between, you know, acknowledging his existence, maybe even because I've been inside their facility. They have halls and halls of, you know, all-time great moments in that organization's history, you know, with great photos framed on the wall. He's in several of them. I've seen them up there in the old stadium. So I don't know what they're going to do with, you know, that stuff in the new stadium. But there are a couple of people who feel like this is, you know, wrong and disrespectful. One guy saying, you know, innocent until proven guilty, which is absolutely true. It's a hallmark of this great country of ours. But he was convicted of armed robbery and kidnapping back in 2008 on top of, you know, what most people assume happened back in the 90s. So, you know, maybe we'll come back to this. I doubt Ryan McGee has thoughts on this. Maybe Ryan McGee has smart, well-mannered and well, you know, thought out opinions on most things. But I don't know if I want to thrust him into this. Let's bring him in. Ryan McGee, ESPN senior writer, back with us on a Tuesday. Ryan, what's going on, brother? How are you?

0: Oh, man, pivotal moment in my career was I wrote a story about O.J. Simpson's two Heisman trophies.
1: Really?
0: And yeah, I want to say it was maybe 2019, and I remember Marty Smith and I were in Atlanta. We were hosting the red carpet for the College Football Awards, and I had rolled out this big story about where O.J.'s two Heisman trophies. And, you know, there's the one that goes to the school, and there's the one that goes to the player, and the one from the school had gotten stolen, and the one that goes to the player had been auctioned off as part of the civil suit settlement. And I found the guy that bought it at the auction, and he just lied to me, told me he still had it and he had already sold it. And Marty and I were standing in line at the Starbucks in Atlanta when some other guy called, and he goes, "That guy didn't have that thing. I have it at my house." I was like, "What?" So no, OJ didn't deserve anything. OJ was a horrible human being. And he did it, and then he made it worse, and then he couldn't let it just sit there, and he had to break into the hotel room. Whatever, man. I you can have pictures of him, but I've been to Cooperstown, and there's a lot of Pete Rose in Cooperstown that recognizes that he set this record or set that record. But that doesn't mean he gets to have a plaque. It's just, you know, you can acknowledge the moment without acknowledging the scumbag.
2: Wow. All right. There you go. There's the take I was looking for from Ryan McGee of ESPN. All right. So the College World Series is over. We still have NASCAR, but like, what? How are you keeping busy between now and talking season and the start of football? What are you up to?
0: Because I'm an idiot. I'm writing a book. And my wife is like, "Why are you doing this?" Because I'm normally at the beach right now. And right now I'm not, because I'm working on a book for next summer. And but it was great. But Omaha was great, and obviously too, we're getting ready for media days. I was writing scripts about an hour ago. I was writing a bunch of scripts for the SEC network coverage of media days, and you know, I watched Marty do the pre-race show on TNT and make fun of him, and then we're going to media days start like next week, right? For all these other conferences, and then we'll be obviously down in Tampa for whatever reason for SEC media days. And then we'll be coming to Charlotte. And so, yeah, we're hopping to it. It's it never stops, which is fine. I'd rather do this than a lot of other jobs.
2: Fair enough. Speaking of Marty, how would you grade his performance as the Grand Marshal for the Pit Boss Food Max 250?
0: I haven't talked to him. You know, we did Marty McGee on Saturday morning.
2: Yeah.
0: And then he went and did the command on Saturday afternoon. And then I noticed that when he did the pre-race show on Sunday, his voice wasn't that strong. So I think maybe the lesson is maybe do some warm-ups. But I also feel kind of bad because I had him awake at 3:45 a.m. on Saturday morning doing Marty McGee. So, yeah, I think – but it's going to be interesting. And Marty's the first one to tell you it's going to be interesting watching him navigate all of this. I'm still trying to figure out how he's going to get from North Wilkesboro Speedway on Sunday night to Tampa for SEC Media Days on Monday morning. But I'll be waiting for him.
2: Okay. All right. Looking forward to seeing that as well. We were talking about Arch Manning a little while ago. And we were laughing because, you know, Archie came out and said, as I'm sure you saw, basically, you know, I hate they heaped all these expectations on him, and, you know, just a lot of pressure there in the beginning, Ryan. And I get it. It's his grandson. You're going to protect your own and take up for your own. But, you know, there wasn't a whole lot of shouting about that when he was getting the NIL deals and, you know, all the hype at Texas. Like, what do you, as somebody who covers this league, Arch is going to continue to be a name. He's going to continue to be talked about, certainly as it relates to the NFL draft. What do you think of Arch going from last year to this year?
0: I think Arch is going to be fine. I think that, you know, what he suffers from is the pushback. And people forget this now. This happened to Peyton. You know, the reason, one of the biggest reasons that Peyton, in my opinion, and I work with Charles Woodson, and Charles Woodson won the Heisman, I think is great. But part of the reason that Peyton lost so much momentum when it came to the Heisman Trophy in 97 was people got sick of hearing about it. It was, you remember Kush Lash from Jerry Maguire?
2: Mm-hmm.
0: I'm sick of me. You know, Kush Lash. There was Peyton Manning Lash. There really was, with a lot of voters. And people just got tired of hearing about it. And I think that Arch is suffering from that. And I think it's even greater than it was for his uncle, because of NIL, because you're in TV commercials and you are on billboards around Austin and you're the face of the program and all that stuff. And so I get it, but he's a big boy. He's fine. And his granddad's obviously going to protect him. But his granddad is the reason that everybody's talking about him. Just like his granddad was the reason that everybody was talking about Eli and Peyton and even Cooper back in the day when he was playing wide receiver in high school. So the Mannings are fine. He has had this. Arch Manning has had this around him since he was probably 12 years old, and he'll be just fine. But it gives everybody something to bitch about. The good news is we're talking about like Arch Manning football stuff. And we're not talking about, business meetings and, laws that aren't going to get passed.
2: Yep. No, couldn't agree more, which is, I want to stay here because, LSU and Lane Kiffin is obviously probably the A1 story in the SEC coming up this fall. We mentioned Arch Manning. Again, as somebody who covers this league, talks about it on the network, as we gear up for these media days here over the next couple of weeks, is there a team or a story in that conference that you think people aren't paying enough attention to yet?
0: I think that, no one, people talking about Georgia right now, and wow. Georgia to me is, if they're going to be the new Alabama, which when everybody said the conference can't lose and they're making so much money and they're running everything and all that, it's when Alabama was winning national championships. There were some other teams too, but it was really Alabama's show. And if someone's going to do that now, it needs to be Georgia. And Georgia got their back-to-back titles, and it was awesome. That was a minute ago, and people are going to start asking questions. Is Kirby Smart? Is he actually, I don't know, give me one. Ed Ogeron, or is he, Les Miles? Is he a guy that wins national championship, had a nice run, and still competes for titles and is close but can't close the deal? Because the reality is the perception of the conference, and I don't think it's fair, but the perception of the conference is that right now it's in a weakened state because they have not won a national championship in several years. And the best candidate to fix that problem is sitting down in Athens, Georgia. So I don't think people are talking about that enough quite yet, but I think once we get to media days, certainly on Kirby's day, I think people will be talking about that.
2: I'm with you, and I don't think I've asked you this specifically, and if I have, I apologize, but like I am really starting to believe, I'm starting to get this feeling in my gut, like Shane Beamer and the Gamecocks might have a real bounce-back season. You bring in Kendall Briles, you got Lenore Sellers, you bring back Stewart, you bring back basically all of your big-time playmakers from last year. Like, are you bullish at all? Is it the schedule for South Carolina? Like, what do you think about the odds of Shane and company having a bounce-back season?
0: Well, I love a Kendall Briles being paired with Lenore Sellers.
2: Sure.
0: Mike Shula is one of my favorite people in the sport. He is a really good guy. He's not very inventive. I mean, he's an NFL guy, and that's the offense he's going to run, and it's the offense he's always going to run, no matter who he has. But, the best coaches lean into the personnel that they have. And when they cut Lenoris loose, I think about that Clemson game 2 years ago, that was a Heisman Trophy candidate. And last year, a lot of times, and part of that's on Lenoris. He's a quiet guy. I've talked to Shane about that. He's a quiet guy. He needs to be a little more assertive as far as being a leader is concerned. But I also think he's a guy that they sometimes, as an NFL offensive mind, your first thought is protecting the quarterback. And then it's, controlling the offense. And I think that Lenoris could use a little bit of gunslinger. And if there's one thing that the Briles family has always done, is they're gunslingers. And so I'm very curious and a little excited to see what happens when you take a mind that's willing to be open to, an air raid type of deal. Also a great running game, but really that background, you tie that to somebody with a potential Lenoris, I think, yeah, I mean, I think they could be a shocker team. Like, I don't think they're good enough to win the conference, but I think they're good enough to ruin it for a couple other teams.
2: Okay. All right. Now, one thing I know I wanted to ask you about was something that we have touched on previously, but it finally came to pass. The NCAA voting on one of its most significant eligibility changes ever. I guess this was last week. The 5-for-5 rule has passed. And under this new rule, for those that don't know, players get 5 years of eligibility to be completed within 5 years of high school graduation or the athlete's 19th birthday, whichever comes first. There will be some limited exceptions for religious missions, maternity leave, and military service, but that's going to be it. What do you think of what this does to alter the landscape of college athletics?
0: I think it could fix a lot. Like, I think that this could fix a lot, and then I would like to pair it with a transfer policy that is, you get your first transfer for free. You do whatever you want, just like now. If your coach leaves, Or if you have extenuating family circumstances, you can transfer for free on the next one because coaches get to leave and the players to be able to also. After that, you got to really think about it. Maybe I'll have to sit out a year. Now I'm burning a year under this five-year rule. And I think I've used this example with you before. You know, it's Jason Street, right, from Friday Night Lights.
2: Yep.
0: It's terrible. You know, he got hurt the first game, was going to be player of the year, play for the Longhorns. Then he got hurt. And that's how it works. I mean, you know, no one gives anyone any extra time in high school. And no one should, I don't think, should get any extra time when it comes to college. You know, you have your window of time, and you do what you can within that window. And if something happens, you know, that sucks, man. But we appreciate your service, but it's time for you to go figure out what the next thing is. It's like that for every other college student. So it's going to be like that for my daughter. I ain't paying for 6, 7, 8, 9 years, bless her heart. I just not. And so you need to take care of your business within a certain window and then move on. So it has the potential to really fix a lot. The lawyers will try to figure out a way to screw it up because they'll want to go to Jeffrey Kessler, start taking the court and all that stuff. And that's fine. But now there's a rule in there, and if they're allowed to enforce this thing, all the coaches have told me they love it because for the record, I had no problem with COVID kids getting extra years, none. And medical red shirts and those types of things. You know, anybody that didn't want to give Marcus Lattimore another year is an awful human being. But at the end of the day, you got your window, and your story will be told within that window, and then it's time for you to go on into the real world like all the rest of us.
2: Yep, I hear you. You watching the World Cup? You into it? What are you thinking?
0: I'm into America. I tell you what happened the other day was my wife and I, because I'm romantic like this, she and I went to a sports bar here in Charlotte, the Lodge down here in Ray Road.
2: Let's go.
0: And it just happened to be on TV, and it was Uruguay versus somebody, and Paraguay versus somebody. And next thing I know, there was a group of young bankers, and this one guy was clearly from Paraguay. And by the time that match was over with, everybody in that bar was pulling for Paraguay because they were pulling for this guy. And he was so emotionally invested. So I love the passion. I love it. But I would be lying to you if I said that I'm sitting down and watching, 6 hours of soccer a day. I'm not doing that.
2: No, fair enough. You are a romantic, though. I mean, that's quite a romantic getaway.
0: Oh, yeah. Come on, baby. Let's go get a Cobb salad down there at the Lodge and watch, we'll watch College World Series replays and we'll watch Paraguay lose to somebody.
2: Yeah. Romance changes for the young bucks out there. The definition of romance changes once you've been married for 15 or 20 years. All right, buddy.
0: It does. But keep it alive. Hey, happy birthday, America, and you're a great American, and I enjoy our talks.
2: Wow, me too. Thank you for that. That's a hell of a way to end the conversation. Yeah, thank you. I appreciate that. Go America. Yeah, romance changes as you get deeper into marriage. The older fellas out there know it. My wife's version of romance this week was asking me to go pick up an early 2000s 60-inch projector TV. I'm talking about the 200-pound ones because she wants to create this movie room for the kids that's got a 90s theme to it. Yeah, Smoke.
1: I didn't get to do that stuff as a kid.
2: But here's the thing. My wife, I love her to death, but she's like, hey, I got an idea. We're going to turn this into an activity and movie room for the kids. Wanted to have a 90s theme. Somebody in the Lake Norman area had a 60-inch 2002 rear projector cathode ray tube TV. The ones we grew, the very first big screen TVs. You know what I'm talking about.
1: Yeah, the ones that had the sound system.
2: That brighter. Literally yeah. weigh 200 pounds, right? Uh-huh. And she wants me to take this thing upstairs.
1: And I know your stairs
2: are pretty small. They aren't exactly straight. They wind, okay? There's a 180-degree turn on my stairs. That's her version of romance right now.
1: Hell no.
2: And it turns into this whole, she's like, can you just load your trailer up and go get it? And I'm like, you want me to strap that thing to a 20-year-old TV, to a utility trailer, and have it bouncing on the road for 15 miles. That thing will not work by the time I get it home. Turn into a whole ordeal.
1: Some of those Mooresville roads are pretty bumpy.
2: It's just a utility trailer. It's going to bounce. I'm like, you can't put an old TV on a utility trailer and just have it bounce the whole way home. It won't work.
1: Just use, as you said, a projector and just have it against, because I know the room you're she's probably taking
2: yeah, dude, anyway. You know my house. I try to tell her, I'm like, babe, there's so many other things we could do, but you want me to drag this thing upstairs, and by the time I get this thing strapped on and it bounces all the way down 150 back to the house, this thing ain't going to work.
1: Right. To be honest, when you were talking about projector, I thought your wife wanted those projectors that they had in school where you have to learn all the math problems. Like, here's what you have to do. Drag this over here and then do.
2: Yeah. Anyway, 704-570-9610. Romance changes. That's the point. Let's go to Smoke on the headlines.
1: Alrighty, Kyle. So we got some interesting news here in the world of sports, specifically NIL deals. Now, we all talk about how NIL is kind of ruining college football, and I think that's wrong, but there are certain aspects not to like. But now we're seeing more and more teams get involved into jersey patches because of NIL and the amount of money bringing into it. Well, even though it's not color-coded the right way, it matches the brand of Wisconsin. Wisconsin has found their jersey patch sponsor, and you want to guess what it is, Kyle?
2: What is it?
1: It's not Miller, because beer. It's not cheese, but it is kind of cheese. Culver's.
2: Ooh.
1: Is the official jersey patch sponsor of the University of Wisconsin now. And I know Culver's is blue and white, and that doesn't match the red and white of Wisconsin, but let's face it.
2: Have you eaten there?
1: No, but I've heard a lot of great things about
2: it. It's a good burger. I'm not saying it's the best burger.
1: But especially for a chain place?
2: It's a solid, I think, 7.5 out of 10 burger.
1: You think it's right up there like Five Guys?
2: They're different.
1: Yeah.
2: Wes told me what it takes to walk out of Five Guys with a burger and fries these days. I didn't realize the prices had gotten to that point. Yeah, I wasn't aware. Yeah, but no, it's just I haven't been there in a long time. So anyway, Culver's very solid burger. We'll come back. We got to catch you up. We'll tell you who balled out. We got big news today. LeBron James is leaving L.A. Kawhi Leonard has been traded back to the Toronto Raptors. Legal tampering is opened in the NBA. We got a lot to talk about. 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
1: Kane got to the bottom. He's got a good run on him.
0: Side by side of the line. Catches it!
2: Back to Marsh running into the area. Middle pass toward Pepe L. It's shot! He scores! A brace for Pepe L!
0: Got to get it in! 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
3: 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Smoke, what'd you bring for the people?
4: Well, I got to go up to Boston where the Sox have now won five in a row. Oh,
3: good
4: my
3: counting.
4: God.
3: Good counting.
4: Yeah, Ranger Suarez balled out last night for the Sox. Six innings pitched, only giving up five hits and three runs and eight strikeouts, moving his ERA to 2.94, and the bats are finally alive in Beantown.
3: Yeah, I mean, it's been a bad season, but it's been a nice stretch there.
4: Yeah, I'm still expecting them to be sellers.
3: You're right.
4: Yeah.
3: Yeah, that's the thing is that, you know, and I was talking to Dave O'Brien, the voice of the Red Sox on Saturday, and I was like, hey, it's been a nice little stretch here for you, but you've already fired Alex Cora back in late April. Chad Tracy's taken over. A lot of Red Sox fans have been complaining for a while about how much money they aren't spending, you know, relative to the other power organizations in baseball. So their future over the next couple of years will be interesting to watch. I'll go with my guy, Shohei Ohtani. Hit a three-run homer last night to support Eric Lauer in his return to the starting rotation. Dodgers beat up the A's last night 9-4. Max Muncy and Andy Páez also homering in that game and joined Ohtani in a group of eight Dodgers with two hits apiece. Dave Roberts earning win number 999. He is one away from win 1,000 as a manager. That's Who Balled Out. 704-570-9610. Smoke, what you got over there?
4: Also, do want to mention the fact that last night was a cool oddity moment between the Dodgers and the A's because seventh in the lineup for the Dodgers, Max Muncy. Seventh in the lineup for the A's, Max Muncy.
3: Wow.
4: Yeah, the Max Muncy series is going on right now between the Dodgers and the A's.
3: Pretty wild. Yeah, it's pretty wild. We had a listener a minute ago tell us that... he said, it was Soprano Bob. He said, hey, are you guys not taking calls? And then Smoke and I realized that the phones have been blocked the entire show. We have a new phone system. It was not intentional, right? These things are hard. Smoke's just gotten back from vacation, still learning all the new buttons. So the phone lines have been blocked for like the last hour and 50 minutes, at least. So if you've been trying to call, we apologize. And if you want to get in, 704-570-9610, hit us up on the phone lines, and we'd love to take your call. We just didn't realize that these newfangled fancy phone lines have been blocked for the last hour and 50 minutes. So if you want to give us a call, 704-570-9610, hit us up on the WFNZ hotline, as it is now open. By the way, Smoke, do both Max Muncy share the same birthday?
4: I think they share quite a lot, honestly.
3: That is weird.
4: It's like, I think they had a graphic. I couldn't tell. The only reason I didn't mention it is because I forgot exactly what it said. I'll try to pull it up.
3: Yes, they do. August 25th, born exactly 12 years apart. Both were batting seventh. Both were playing third. Both born August 25th, 12 years apart. That's nuts. That is nuts, man. Wow. All right, who's on the phone lines over there?
4: Soprano Bob.
3: Soprano Bob is up. Soprano Bob, we apologize for blocking the phone lines on you. What's going on?
5: I just wanted to share a O.J. Simpson story with you. I think it was maybe 2008 or 2009. I was playing in the NFL alumni tournament over at Firethorn. And the Wednesday night before, they had a Calcutta night. So, you know, all the NFL stars were at the bar and everything, and I go up to the bar to order a drink for my wife and myself, and lo and behold, I'm standing right next to Reggie McKenzie. So I said to him, man, I'm a huge Bills fan. He says, yeah, everybody says that. Name me some Bills. So I went clear back to Jack Kemp, named a bunch of them, and he goes, yeah, you are a Bills fan. I said, yeah, I remember when you threw the block for OJ in Shea Stadium, 73 for his 2,000 yards. Kyle, I kid you not, he looked right at me, and he said, we don't talk about the killer.
3: Wow.
5: Yeah. True story.
3: Wow. And this was Reggie McKenzie?
5: Like an idiot, yeah. And like an idiot, sitting right next to him is Joe Green. And do you think I asked either one of them for an autograph or a picture? No.
3: Probably not.
5: No. I just walked away.
3: Wow. So Reggie McKenzie just looked at you and said, we don't talk about the killer?
5: Yep.
3: Okay.
5: Exactly.
3: Wow. What a response. Okay, Bob. Thank you for the phone call. Hey. Yeah, what you got? What you got? Hey. Real quick.
5: I agree with everybody else. You two are great Americans.
3: Thank you, buddy. Appreciate that. And if you're wondering, by the way, why O.J. Simpson is at all relevant today, we brought this up earlier. I think you played it. Did you play the audio, right?
4: Yeah, Rob Parker.
3: Yeah, Rob Parker going off about it. The Buffalo Bills are moving into their new stadium across the street, still Highmark Stadium. But they are essentially removing O.J. Simpson from their Hall of Honor, and they have waited for the move from the old stadium to the new stadium across the street, and they are just not putting him back up in their new stadium. And someone earlier, because Rob was calling them cowards for it, and, you know, why wouldn't you do this while he was alive, and so on and so forth. You know, I think they didn't want the PR storm because they knew it was coming. And so it sounds to me like they just didn't do this and waited for people to notice, and then it got out. They were forced to make a statement about it. And our buddy Pete Guelli, who used to be this chief operating officer of the Hornets, who then left for the New York Giants and is now running the Buffalo Bills from a business standpoint, said that they don't think he's fit to represent the team in the Hall of Honor anymore. And so, you know, Rob Parker going off, they're cowards. Why didn't you do this when you were alive? And so on and so forth. But the Bills are like, no, we're moving into a new place and we are not honoring this guy. So some people have a problem with it, but I don't get the sense the majority does.
4: It's one of those things where I think you all know what he did in terms of his playing career, but they don't want to honor him because of what, let's face it, he did in the early to mid-90s and also the late 2000s. And plus, like I mentioned earlier, the Bills, even though they never won a Super Bowl, they have a lot of players that are just as good as O.J. Simpson, if not better, that are also in that Hall of Honor. I mean, he's not the only running back in that Hall of Honor. Furman Thomas is in that Hall of Honor. Like, I don't think he should be taken away from the NFL Hall of Fame. It's just one of those things where I don't think they want to promote him.
3: Yeah.
4: Because they've got so many guys in their catalog that they're like, we got this guy, that guy, that guy. We got Jim Kelly. We got Furman Thomas. We got Bruce Smith. I mean, they're going to have Josh Allen in there eventually. Like, no, don't promote. Don't promote him. Plus, there wasn't that much team success in that era.
3: No, there wasn't. All right, listen, we'll come back. LeBron James has informed the L.A. Lakers he is leaving the organization. Will not play there next year. There are Golden State rumors we have to talk about, but just on the day that legal tampering begins in the NBA, we talk about how that impacts everything else. We'll talk about the big move of the day, and we continue to speculate about the Hornets' future. 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
7: 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Teammates love him. He's hilarious. He's fun. He's a good kid. But maybe emphasis on kid, that was the biggest issue that we had. But I can tell you, there was no funny business. I've been receiving texts today. 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
3: Mm-hmm.
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0: 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KB and Smoke cruising. Phone lines are open now. We didn't know they were off for the majority of the show, but they are open now in a free-for-all 5 o'clock hour if you want to give us a call and chat really about anything. Hornets, NBA free agency, some college football, of course, Panthers is always a welcome conversation. So if you want to give us a ring, 704-570-9610, you've got the whole 5 o'clock hour just about to do exactly that. Real quick, we opened the show. I want to bring this back. We opened the show with us, Smoke and I, leaving the studio yesterday, thinking to ourselves, boy, there wasn't nearly as much anti-Grayson Allen sentiment on the text line as we thought there'd be, right? Grayson Allen coming to the Hornets in the Miles Bridges trade. Not as many people as we thought, and maybe it's just a product of the shock of the last 3 days, 4 days of what the Hornets have been up to, but, you know, not as much Grayson Allen hate as we thought, and we had some fun in the first hour of the show talking about the athletes and coaches that you had to suck it up and root for. You know, guys that you previously detested, sports hated, that ended up on your favorite team or coaching your favorite team that you had to learn to love. So hit me with your best. 704-570-9610. I went with a combination of, Manny Ramirez on the baseball side, Shaquille O'Neal back in the day on the basketball side. What else did I? Oh, Dwight Howard as a Hornet was a little bit weird for sure. A lot of Panthers fans saying Roman Harper when he joined the club in free agency. So what's yours? 704-570-9610. What were yours again?
1: Mine was Tyler Hansbrough.
0: That's right.
1: As the main one. Also was not a fan as a kid. Right after Carolina won a natty of the Bobcats drafting Raymond Felton and John May in one draft. That was like, really? You're rubbing it in now?
0: Yeah.
1: But Raymond was all right. He was pretty solid. But it wasn't Chris Paul. Anyway, we have had a couple of people mention Bill Belichick in the last hour.
0: Okay.
1: And it's one of those where they've sucked it up only for the circus to come in town so far.
0: Yeah, no, that was the one that I think finally somebody said that in the 3 o'clock hour where I was like, how have not more people not mentioned this? But yeah, Carolina fans who root for the Panthers who are now pulling for Bill Belichick to lead the Tar Heels to glory. So hit us on the text line, 704-570-9610. The guy, the coach, the player that you had to just suck it up and root for at some point in your sports fandom. A lot of Gerald Henderson, by the way, in that same vein. And a lot of people saying, hey, Carolina fans have been through this, you know, with Gerald Henderson, which is a great one. Preach from Charlotte was among those that sent that in. A lot of Johnny Damon on the text line as well. A lot of Alabama fans who are Panthers fans who said Cam Newton was tough for them to swallow in 2011. A few more of these that came in. I want to get, Nick Batum. Yeah, there were several Nick Batum on the text line.
1: Hang on, was that? That couldn't have been before because we didn't really see that much of Nick Batum.
0: I thought the same thing.
1: It's like Nick Batum was just a guy on a pretty good Portland Trailblazers team. It's one of those where after the fact, where once he signed to that big contract, and even the first year, like the first 2 years of him in Charlotte were bad.
0: No.
1: It was essentially once he got hurt with a shoulder injury in 2016, and then when Tony Parker got here and he still was essentially just cowering in fear and not really being assertive, it's like, oh, it's never going to work out here.
0: Okay.
1: And I know I'm a bigger Nick Batum defender than most in terms of his era here, but no, come on. You're lying to yourself.
0: That one felt, like that was more like the post effect of what went down here. Now I'm with you on that. Marvin Williams came in. That's it. Marvin's like the nicest guy in the world.
1: Duke.
0: No, I get it. But like, it's just, you know.
1: And I like Marvin too. Like, he's one of the Carolina guys, even though he had one of the biggest Carolina Duke moments of all time.
0: Right.
1: I can't hate Marvin. He's a stand-up dude.
0: I'm with you. I'm with you.
1: And all a right. Good player, too.
0: Send us yours on the text line, 704-570-9610. Today, we started with the big news out of Los Angeles that LeBron James is leaving the Lakers, has informed them that he will not play there next year. He's played there since 2018, if you can believe it, but he is done as a Laker after this year. The heavy rumors are that he could be Golden State-bound to team up with Steph Curry, Draymond Green, who did not take the player option of $27 million to potentially open up some cap flexibility for Golden State to bring LeBron in, potentially with Anthony Davis if he opts not to sign a max contract in Washington with the Zards. And Jimmy Butler is also there. Can't forget about Jimmy Butler. So Stephen A. Smith, ESPN's own Stephen A. Smith, said earlier today, LeBron joining Golden State could mean another ring.
2: Steph Curry could potentially be getting some help in the Bay Area. In the form of Mr. LeBron James, for those that think that this possibility is no possibility at all, if you're LeBron James, why not consider it? Can you imagine? Ladies and gentlemen, I got news for you. Even with Wembanyama in San Antonio, even with the New York Knicks being the reigning, defending NBA champions, the combination of LeBron James with Steph Curry, what that would mean for box office, Golden State Warriors a title contender.
0: Well, I'll say this. They're going to sell a whole lot of tickets in Golden State if this happens. Like, I don't believe this is a necessarily a title contending team, but others do. Now, the one thing I know is that Golden State's ownership, boy, they're salivating at this. You know they're salivating at this. I mean, the ticket sales, the merchandise. Can you imagine how many national TV games they'll end up with?
1: 55.
0: If you've got LeBron, Steph, AD, Draymond, Jimmy Butler, all on the same roster. It's box office. It is. Now, again, I don't know if they're a title team or not. Shout out to our buddy Paul Biancardi, not only a weekly guest on the show, but a faithful listener of this here radio program. Hit me up and said, LeBron's going to take a pay cut for the first time in his life. The trade-off could be another ring. So I started thinking about the oldest teams in NBA history. And most of them weren't title teams, right? Like the 2000-2001 Utah Jazz. That was an old team. It was a good team.
1: It was, yeah.
0: But it was an old team.
1: They had a lot of old guys and then a young rookie, Andre Kirilenko.
0: Karl Malone was 37. John Stockton was 38. John Starks, maybe you forgot, was 35.
1: Forgot he was a Jazz, yeah.
0: They went 53-29, but lost in the first round.
1: Who did they lose to?
0: I don't remember. We can look that up real quick. Let's see. You look that up. So Jazz, Karl Malone, John Stockton, these guys were in their late 30s in 2000-2001. Bounced in the first round, even though they won 23 games. The 1997-98 Houston Rockets.
1: Yeah, that's the one I was thinking of.
0: A team that Draymond Green referenced in his awkward exchange with Charles Barkley on Inside the NBA just a few weeks back. 97-98 Rockets. That was that legendary old man trio of Hakeem Olajuwon at like 35-36, Charles Barkley in that 35-36 range, Clyde Drexler was 36 in that season. That team was loaded with all-time greats, but they went 41-41, right? I mean, they finished 500 and lost in the first round. And the roster was just absurdly veteran heavy. That was an old team, really old team.
1: By the way, that Jazz team lost to DeYoung, Steve Nash, Dirk Nowitzki.
0: There you go.
1: Mavericks.
0: Okay, yeah. There you go. So 97-98 Rockets, I think the average age of the roster was 32.5. Bounced. So these two teams bounced in the first round. Now you go to same year, 97-98, Chicago Bulls. They were old too, right? Jordan was 35. Pippen wasn't old. He was 32. Now, I would say 32 in the late 90s is probably equivalent to like 35 in 2026 with the advancements in medicine and, you know, the prolonging of careers and things like that.
1: Well, he was also hurt during that year, wasn't he?
0: Yes, he was.
1: Yeah.
0: And during that season, Dennis Rodman, I think, was 37 in the 97-98 season.
1: And also skipping out.
0: Ron Harper was old.
1: Yeah.
0: Like, that was an old team that won 62 games back in 97-98.
1: I don't think who the youngest guy on that team was.
0: You can pull it up on Basketball Reference. You could find it pretty quickly.
1: It was probably going to be a guy that was on the bench.
0: Yeah, but like that team was 62-20, won the title, was one of the oldest title teams ever. And then there were a few more that stood out, like the San Antonio Spurs in 07-08. The average age of that team was like 32-33.
1: Especially when you add the bench together where they had all the key bench players.
0: Boom, you got it.
1: I don't know if Bowen was on that iteration of the Spurs.
0: Yeah.
1: I think he was. Big Shot Bob, I believe, was on that team.
0: Yep. 2010-2011, Dallas Mavericks, Dirk Nowitzki, Jason Kidd, other vets, the title team that beat LeBron and the Heat in his first, you know, try at it in Miami. That was an older Dallas Mavericks team. Again, Jason Kidd was 38 during that season. So we know that older teams win titles in the NBA.
1: Did we mention the 13-14 Spurs?
0: I don't think we did, no.
1: Because that was a pretty old team, too, because Tim Duncan, Manu, and Tony Parker were really getting old at that point. And I know they had a young Kawhi Leonard, but you also had a lot of veterans like Boris Diaw on that team as well. Tiago was young, but not really that young.
0: Right.
1: Patty Mills, I think, was kind of young. but maybe not as old as like the 07 team, but that team was also pretty old, specifically with the core.
0: Sure. So point here is like the idea, like Richie, you're a pain in my ass. He's complaining that we're talking about old teams. LeBron James, Steph Curry, AD, Jimmy Butler, Draymond Green on one team in the NBA, Richie. You cannot be that dense. God almighty. But I say that to say, you know, there are people who think this could be a title team next year. And they're definitely going to sell a whole lot of tickets. My biggest concern is, how many regular season games do they all play together? Now, that's five dudes who are bona fide guys, starting with LeBron and Steph, obviously. Steph, LeBron, whatever order you want to put them in. Like, I could see them being pretty good. But, like, can you nurse that team to the finish line of the regular season, get them to the postseason, and then maybe be healthy enough to make a run? So I, you know.
1: Well, the problem is, like, I don't know exactly what the timetable is for Jimmy Butler and if he's going to be ready for this upcoming season. That's part one, because you got a guy that's old that's coming off a very serious injury. Steph Curry, I think, will play in at least 55 games as long as he stays healthy.
0: Yeah.
1: You know, he's been getting a little bit more nicked up here lately. LeBron, he's kind of gotten to the point where he plays 55, 60, 65 games. You know, not. I'm knocking on wood for his sake that he doesn't get a major injury, because he never really has had that big of an injury. So stuff like that. I'll also point out this. I don't know if Jimmy Butler is going to be on the team. I wouldn't be shocked if he gets shot, dealt. I wouldn't be shocked if there's a deal.
0: The problem is there are competing reports out there. Some say he might. Some say no, they're definitely keeping him. And then we have more reports out there. There's a report out there that Anthony Davis, the Wizards, want to keep him. Right? I've seen that, which would indicate that they're willing to sign him to a max extension. The reporting last night was that if they weren't offering him the max extension, then he'd probably want it out. So it sounds like they're willing to pay him if the reporting now is that he's not leaving.
1: And here's the thing. We're kind of going deeper into the season. If the season works out well for them to where they're kind of contending, they know they're getting into a playoff spot, which I think this team, getting LeBron there, even at his age, I think will get the Warriors out of the play-in purgatory for the time being. But think about this. Going to the season, middle of the season, they're in the hunt. They don't trade for this guy. But what happens after the trade deadline? Buyout season.
0: Yeah.
1: There's a guy that's on the last year of his contract that's going to be on the team that isn't contending for a title, not contending for a playoff spot, and most likely not contending for a play-in spot, that is linked to the Warriors. Who's to say Klay Thompson doesn't get balled out by the Mavericks and goes back to Golden State?
0: Hey, that's a thought. That's a thought now. Listen,
1: did you see how he ended his press conference with Dallas last year? Like, he, ever since the Luka trade has happened, he wants nothing to do with Dallas. He's just there collecting his paycheck.
0: Sure. So again, what's interesting about this is, again, LeBron and Steph and, you know, these guys potentially together. And for the Anthony Davis portion of this, it appears in the last 20 minutes, Mark Spears is the guy reporting that Washington is shutting down Anthony Davis trade talks. So he may not be a part of this. Okay, he may not be a part of this at all. But you still could be talking about LeBron, Steph, Draymond, and Jimmy Butler together. All right. It's an older team, very old when it comes to LeBron and Steph, as Steph's approaching 40. But I think it also, like, does this speak to the overall free agency class and what's available? Because you and I have been, you know, speculating the last 2 days about what the Hornets may or may not do, what Jeff Peterson may or may not do. Like, outside of LeBron, who is the marquee guy in free agency to you in this free agency class? Right?
1: If we're talking strictly free agency, I guess one of the first names that would come to mind is James Harden?
0: Right. Right.
1: Yeah, here's the full list, because Keith Smith does a great job doing it position by position, and he gets to tweet every single position since he's verified. So here we go position by position. I think this is a good way to look at it. Through free agency specifically with this new era. Point guards, James Harden. Okay, even though he had a bad postseason and choked again, he's still a great regular season player.
0: Sure.
1: But then you go from James Harden to Colin Sexton.
0: Right. Oh, yeah.
1: That's a big drop-off. No offense to Colin. And then you go to Marcus Smart, who's washed, Russell Westbrook, double washed, and Bones Highland. Shooting guards, a little bit better. Nathan Powell, but then you go all the way down to Benedict Mathurin, Anthony Simons, Tim Hardaway, and Quentin Grimes. Small forward, Tari Eason, Kelly Oubre, Chris Middleton, Fonticino, which I think he just signed a deal, LeBron James, but then right after LeBron James and power forward, it's Peyton Watson.
0: Right.
1: Like,
0: so, and that's the other thing too. Like, if you're point guard shopping in free agency,
1: you're screwed.
0: It's not a good place to go find one. It's why we think the trade market is the best avenue for the Hornets to go get some help at point guard. Because I don't like Norman Powell is out there, but he's not a point guard. He's a shooting guard.
1: And you already have your guy that can kind of is a combo guard in Coby White.
0: So he doesn't really help you. You know, Zach LaVine's not going to help you. C.J. McCollum C.J. McCollum is not what you're looking for. Trae Young's already signed. Coby White's obviously back with his new contract. Like, free agency is not where you are looking to add a point guard if you're Jeff Peterson. I think it would have to be via trade. And we talked about it yesterday, in case you weren't here, with Ja Morant being dealt to the Blazers, and we're far from the only people thinking about it this way. But now you've got Ja and Scoot and Dame and Drew Holiday. Like, could you pry one of those guys out there?
1: And I will say,
0: did get
1: an update from both Mark Stein and Jake Fisher in their little write-up yesterday. As of right now, it doesn't look like Portland wants to trade Drew Holiday.
0: Which I understand.
1: Yeah, he's a great player.
0: I mean, the Hornets would have beat them by 40 if it weren't for Drew Holiday when they came in here back in, like, February. Kidding. You know what I mean?
1: You ain't kidding. But then that opened, didn't say anything about Scoot.
0: Are you sure? I thought there was a report earlier that the Blazers are not interested in moving Scoot Henderson.
1: I thought it was Drew. Might have been both.
0: See, this is the problem with this time of year is everybody's got dueling and conflicting reports about stuff. Somebody will end up being right about this.
1: That and Stein and Fisher are behind a paywall, too. So.
0: Yeah, so again, it's probably got to be the trade avenue for the Hornets to go get a point guard.
1: Well, it has to be, especially if they intend
0: to go do that.
1: Yeah, and especially in this new era of the whole apron stuff, free agency's been rendered almost useless in a lot of ways. You don't talk about free agent signing. Now, basically, if in the previous era of salary cap, we'd be getting all the tweets right at 6 o'clock from Woj and Shams saying, this guy, and essentially three-quarters of the free agency market had already been signed. But now we're kind of getting to the point where signing trades have returned. I remember when Kemba was leaving, we were all scoffing at these people saying, oh, the Hornets can do a signing trade. We're like, that hasn't happened in like 10 to 15 years. Ever since Kemba's free agency year, signing trades have returned, and it's been more encouraged than ever with this new system for the salary cap and all the aprons.
0: Yeah, it has. And you know, with Jalen Duren, you know, his situation up there in Detroit, like they've been talking about a signing trade potentially up there.
1: Could be the case for Walker Kessler, too.
0: I don't know if... Do you think Duren ends up walking? Do you think this is a whole lot of posturing to get what he wants, and then somebody offers him a good deal, and Detroit matches, and it's all to do about... It's just a waste of time?
1: Essentially, what it is Detroit doesn't want to pay him what he's asking for.
0: Right.
1: But if they get budged into doing it, they will do it, and essentially, they're trying to use Sacramento as a pawn. It's the same thing Utah did with Gordon Hayward.
0: That's exactly right.
1: Because Gordon Hayward, they had a whole visit. I remember Rick Pinnell took the photo. Welcome, Gordon Hayward and family. The Hornets gave him that contract, and everyone and their mom knew that Utah was going to match, and then they matched, and then the Hornets panicked. It's like, oh my God, we got to get someone. We lost McBob. We didn't get Gordon Hayward. Lance Stevenson, come on down. And then that disaster happened.
0: 704-570-9610. Hit us up on the FNZ hotline and the text line as well. We'll come back. We got some great texts coming in. We'll get to some of these. 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

0: Sports Radio, 92.7 WFNZ, KB and Smoke on a Tuesday. Talking a little NBA free agency. LeBron is leaving L.A. Kawhi Leonard has been traded back to the Toronto Raptors in a deal that went down about, Smoke, what time was that? About 3:45 today, I think?
1: Yeah, around that time. So nearly 2 hours.
0: Yeah, it was, let's see, what was it? Brandon Ingram, Grady Dick, a bushel of picks. I think it was one first and 1 second. Right?
1: Might have been two firsts.
0: That's right. No, it's one first, a pick swap, and a second.
1: Two pick swaps okay. and 2 seconds.
0: There you go. That was the deal. So Kawhi Leonard has been traded back to Toronto. There's reporting out that the Washington Wizards are shutting down trade talks for Anthony Davis, which, if true, and it could just be a tactic, but if true, means that a LeBron AD reunion in Golden State with Steph, Draymond, and Jimmy Butler may not happen, but LeBron could end up in Golden State. I've got Heat fans saying send him back to Miami to rejoin the Heatles. We still have people holding out hope that he's Cleveland bound for a third chapter with the Cleveland Cavaliers. So there's a lot going on today that will continue through the evening. But I got a text from Randall a little while ago on the text line. And he said, KB, I didn't hear you say it last week, but I heard Matt quote you yesterday as saying the Hornets are asking for more trust than they've earned. I don't know if I agree with that because Jeff Peterson really hasn't missed since he got here. And I think he's earned the requisite amount of trust to believe that trading away LaMelo, who I was never a big fan of, and Miles Bridges, speaks for itself, is not the end of the world and will end up being the best thing to happen to the organization. So I love the show, but I simply disagree with you saying they are asking for more trust than they've earned. Well, let me put that to Hornets fans. And I want to clarify my statement too, but 704-570-9610. In trading away LaMelo and Miles and not running it back with a group that won 44 games and opting to go a different direction with their guys, Brandon Miller being the lone Mitch Kupchak era holdover on the roster, you know, do you feel like the Hornets are asking for more trust than they've earned? And Smoke, you were not present for that conversation, I think on Friday when I said that. And what I said, just to add context to it, was I do think Jeff's done a good job. I like the overall vision. And it's not uncommon for front offices to do exactly this, right? Because front offices change a lot in the NBA and in pro sports in general. So a lot of teams, a lot of general managers and owners, especially new ones, you know, end up in certain teams asking a fan base for more trust than they've maybe earned.

0: That doesn't mean that I think he's wrong. It just simply means that I think they're asking you to trust them in a way that maybe they've built up a lot of equity in your mind, and I wouldn't even argue with most of that. But this is a big ask to trade away a very popular player who looked like he was peaking, who finally was healthy. Miles Bridges, we understand what happened off the court. All of us do, all right? But Miles has been reliable. He's been available. He has stepped up when guys were out. He was never supposed to be a number one or number two option, but he oftentimes tried to fill those roles, sometimes by himself, when LaMelo and Brandon were hurt, especially a couple of years ago. And, you know, he was a big contributor down the stretch of the regular season and that 3.5-month run where they were arguably the best starting lineup in the NBA. So I say all that to say it's not uncommon. I'm not mad about it. I'm not trying to send you to, you know, the Spectrum Center with pitchforks. But, Smoke, I don't think it's at all unreasonable to say, hey, they're probably asking for a little bit more trust than they've earned here. But the fact is, fan bases are beholden to this. You just have to trust the guys in charge.
1: Yeah, and that's the thing. Look, I understand. Do I think it's the right decision what they did last week overall? As of right now, today, on June 30th, 2026? No. Do I think give them my full trust? No. I'll be honest. As of right now, I'm a little bit weary of it. But I also think that so far, Jeff Peterson has done more good than bad. But I just don't want to give him the benefit of the doubt at this point that this move specifically is going to be the right move. And you also have to remember, you're asking this fan base.
0: This one.
1: To be patient. The fan base that hasn't won a playoff series in 24 years, that had a competent organization beneath the owner ripped out from underneath them because the owner and the city were having a squabbling match for about 5 years.
0: Right.
1: Right when the owner lost his popularity due to off-the-court issues.
0: 24 years, no series win, haven't been to the Eastern Conference Finals.
1: Have never won a 7-game playoff series, have been kicked in the nuts repeatedly by the NBA.
0: Right.
1: Year in and year out, possibly by rigging. It was rigging. And so on and so forth. So you're asking us to be patient again when we've been patient for 25 years.
0: Yeah.
1: Like I told you, Cal, I was still in preschool the last time the Hornets won a playoff series.
0: Correct. Right. So texters are really starting to blow us up here. Stevie Goodwood, a guy who has been very anti these moves, says the Tijon pick, the giving away of LaMelo Ball for a bag of hot garbage, removes all trust in Peterson. Why the Tijon pick, though? I don't. Listen, everybody gets their opinion. That's why I love this show. I love the job. You guys can tell me if you think I'm dead wrong or, you know, whatever you're feeling on any given. But where's the Tijon hate? Why the Tijon hate? Like, I actually think there's a world in which Tijon comes out and has a really strong year number three. Now, he's going to have to fight for minutes, but, you know, if he's taken that step forward as a 6'10 guy who runs the floor well, who can shoot it, right? I mean, yeah, he looked like a newborn calf his first year in the NBA. Had some of those moments last year, but like I'm still believing that unless he's moved in a trade, that I think Tijon may just take another big step forward. I thought he showed real improvement from year one to year two.
1: Well, and the thing too, look, Donovan Clingan's a good player. I think too many people have made Donovan Clingan to be out this all world type player. He's been good, but he hasn't been amazing. Now, if Tijon never figures it out, yeah, you'd rather have Clingan than, you know, Tijon. But the main problem in that isn't Tijon. It was the fact that they gave too much of a benefit of the doubt to Mark Williams and his defensive capabilities. Because remember, like in that first press conference for Charles Lee and for Jeff Peterson, which happened almost back-to-back with the way the season ended, they were speaking the high heaven praises of Mark Williams, thinking what he could be capable of, and then within a year they trade him twice.
0: Yeah.
1: So I think that is more of the mistake, is the fact that they gave, you know, Mark Williams too much of a benefit of the doubt.
0: Okay.
1: But then again, to be fair to Jeff, he turned that into a first-round pick, and then that first-round pick just got traded last week for an unprotected first-round pick. So essentially, Mark Williams led to an unprotected first-round pick as of right now and could lead to something else. So I don't know.
0: I mean, I think he's got a lot of wins under his belt. I do. I think he's got a lot of wins under his belt. But I stand by what I said on Friday, that while he certainly built up equity, big picture, they're still asking for more trust than they have earned at this point.
1: And when it's day, it's more of what the previous regimes have done here.
0: Correct. That's it right there. I mean, a lot of text coming in on this. Denver Justin saying, I don't think they are necessarily asking us to be more patient than they were already asking last year. I believe that how the team is currently constructed, it will win more games than last year. Also, with that said, they will continue to add pieces via trade and free agency. With you, right? ask me again. We can reevaluate when that next move happens. If they trade for Jaylen Brown, let's just theoretically, and a lot of you don't think this would happen, but if they traded for Jaylen Brown, didn't give up either B-Mill or Khan to do it, and suddenly Jaylen Brown is a Hornet, well, I mean, we're reevaluating what the season could look like for the Hornets. So let's, I'm with you. All of it begins today with tampering. You know, the league year starts in 6 days, on July the 6th. I'm willing to let the dust settle and see what happens. You and I have been around long enough to know that we can't or shouldn't overreact in the beginning stage of all of this. I also know there's a world in which they don't use the trade exception now or possibly even ever, although I think they will with this one.
1: I think they'll do it league year next year, right as at this point next year.
0: That or the trade deadline, depending upon how good they are. You know what I mean?
1: And depends on which superstar's upset.
0: Because you get in, right, you get into the season, teams have exhausted their cap space, you've got this $41 million trade exception you can use. You know, if you're looking like a playoff team, you know, you could potentially use it then. You know, you're $50 million under the luxury tax. I do think that Schnall and Plotkin are two guys that will go into the tax to try to compete for a championship. I think that they will.
1: I really just think they didn't trust LaMelo was going to stay healthy. I don't think they were really mad about LaMelo the player. I just don't think they were thinking he was going to stay healthy past not the next 2 years. I think it kind of goes back to Kimba, where they didn't think he was going to stay healthy past the big, big contract.
0: Sure.
1: And it's a little bit different because LaMelo and Kimba are two different players in their size and everything. But the ankle stuff can be chronic sometimes. We've seen it happen with a lot of – it doesn't matter size. I mean, a prime example, Penny Hardaway. Penny Hardaway's a great player, but you know his ankles became a massive problem, mm-hmm. and he never came back. Now, even guys like Grant Hill, who came back, they weren't. He was never the same like superstar type player that he was in the late 90s with the Detroit Pistons. And I think that's what they were more worried about. It wasn't the off the court issues. It wasn't any of that stuff. I don't think it was the fact that they didn't want to pay a guy $60 million that they have legit questions about when it comes to ankle injuries, and if it could worsen down the line.
0: Yeah, I'm with you. TFB, this is a good place to pivot too, but he says this feels like the start of the Tepper era. Traded away top pieces for much less than we expected and told to be patient and trust the process. He went on to say, trading Melo and Bridges for a bag of chips equals trading Burns and CMC after turning down two firsts and more for Burns. He thinks they're the same on the text line.
1: No, because the Panthers, right when Tepper got bought, the team was right at the end.
0: Mm-hmm.
1: Right when you're kind of going down the plateau hill of the Ron Rivera era. That's why I don't really get why people always wanted Ron back during the Matt Rhule era and say, we should have never let Ron go. It's like, no, it kind of needed to happen.
0: Like, I remember those shows leading up to it.
1: Yeah,
0: the majority of people were, not everybody, but the majority of people back then were okay with change.
1: It was the right thing to do. The problem was what they did after when they hired Matt Rhule and kept Marty Herney as a lame duck GM for the 2020 season.
0: Mm-hmm.
1: So that was the problem. It's just once you go past hindsight being 2020, you know, Ron Rivera didn't look that bad, but, you know, it was the right decision.
0: No, listen, I'm willing to entertain what he's saying about the start of the Tepper era.
1: When it comes to like trading, like.
0: Yeah, I don't know how much, I don't know how loud Gabe Plotkin is in these meetings. I know he's courtside a lot with his kid, his family. Like, I know he's into it. And I think these guys want to win. They're investing money. Got it. Like, I've got no beef with those guys. But Rick Schnall is a big basketball guy.
1: And it's Rick Schnall is basically the controlling governor for the first 5 years.
0: Yes.
1: And then they swap back. I think Plotkin takes over in 2028 or 2029 as the main decision maker.
0: Is that right?
1: I think so.
0: We'll pull it up. I don't know. I don't remember that. But what I will say is, do I think that Rick Schnall might have a heavy thumb on some of this? Yeah, maybe. And I'm not sure it's a good thing. I don't know that to be the case or not. I know we're seeing, I mean, you got Duke guys. I mean, you got Khan, you got Sion, now you got Grayson Allen. Like, you know, I think he's got a type. I think he favors the Duke players for sure.
1: Apparently, Al Abernathy could be getting the front office job here soon.
0: There you go. So, I mean, I think that he could be playing a factor here. There's no doubt about that. And, you know, speaking of comparing the eras, you know, if you're just tuning in, Tetero McMillan has made the NFL's top 100 list today at 87. So the Panthers already, 2 years ago, the Panthers had nobody on this list. And I don't think anybody last year, right, Smoke? There was nobody on the list last year.
1: And nobody in 2024.
0: So it was 3 years running, not a single Panther made the top 100 list.
1: Yep.
0: That's accurate. I want to make sure.
1: Yeah.
0: Now they have three already, and I think they're getting two more. But Tetero McMillan, you know, after 1 year, and of course he won Offensive Rookie of the Year, but I didn't think he was going to crack the list this year. I was hoping he would. I think you can absolutely justify it, but I didn't think it would happen. So I'm glad that it did. I think it's awesome for him. Do you think he's got a chance to compete for MVP this year? Or Offensive Player of the Year this year in the NFL?
1: I think that's too big of a jump.
0: You think so?
1: Yeah, especially considering there's still a lot of great wide receiver. Like, it feels like the depth at wide receiver now compared to what it was 15, 20 years ago is a lot, like, deep. Like, there's feels like there's more superstar wide receivers than ever.
0: Okay.
1: It felt like 20 years ago, me growing up as a kid, it was like three or four. You had your Steve Smiths, you had your T.O.'s, and your Chad Johnsons. Maybe one more, but that was about it. And Randy Moss, and that was it.
0: Mm-hmm.
1: It feels like now you got eight or nine at least superstar wide receivers.
0: Yeah, no, I'm not even, yeah.
1: And I think it's going to take a big jump, and I still think this team wants to run the ball.
0: I agree.
1: And I think that'll take away from Ted Orr's chances to get like monster 1,700, 1,800, 12 touchdown type seasons.
0: He had a cut, like he had some drop issues last year on occasion.
1: That, and he tried to catch passes with one hand.
0: And I do think it took, we saw some games where there was a lot of attention shifted in his direction. And a big part of that was, of course, because what we thought that room was going to be when the season started turned out to not be at all what that room was. Thielen gets traded away. Renfro can't make the squad. Coker's out. Moore gets hurt. You know, so all of a sudden, it's just the T-Mac show at the wide receiver position. And even with all of that attention and being a rookie, he still played plenty well enough. 1,000-yard season. What did he end up with? 8 touchdowns, I think, last year? Was that right?
1: I
0: have to look it up. But anyway, like one offensive rookie of the year. So now, you know, Jalen Coker's coming back healthy with a new contract. You've drafted Chris Brazel. I think you could maybe look at it and say, well, maybe he doesn't get as many touches with more options. But also, I mean, he seems really comfortable in that number one wide receiver spot.
1: By the way, 7 touchdowns.
0: 7, thank you. Okay. Like, maybe he just goes slap off this year. He's comfortable. He's put on weight. You know, you can't throw all of the defensive attention his way because you have to, you know, you have to account for Coker and Brazel and ideally XL, you know, and things like that. So, I don't know, man. I see a world where T-Mac takes another big step forward and has maybe a 13, 1,400-yard year and 10 to 12 touchdowns.
1: I think, though, for him to be an offensive player to your contention, he has to at least get 1,500 yards.
0: Probably.
1: That's probably. And, you know, you're having to deal with guys. We've seen in the last 5 years,
0: mm-hmm.
1: two guys have won a triple crown at wide receiver.
0: Right.
1: Between Steve Smith and Cooper Kupp, there were 17 years where that didn't happen. We're seeing it happen twice in the last 5 years.
0: Uh-huh.
1: So that's why I think if we're talking anything about offensive player of the year when it comes to Ted Orr McMillan, you've got to have that big of a jump. And I just don't see it happening with his type of style of play. It feels like Jaxon Smith-Njigba can play inside, outside, can go with the deep routes, can go with the short routes, can go with the medium routes. I think there's a chance Ted Orr can do that in the future, but
0: okay.
1: It's just one of those things where there's a lot of wide receivers that can put up some blazing numbers. You still got to deal with your Jamar Chases of the world,
0: yep.
1: Justin Jeffersons, you know, just a couple wide receivers I'm not mentioning right off the top of the dome here, but that's three guys right there that you're going to have to battle with week in and week out to try to top those numbers.
0: And, of course, Wolfpack Scott says, not with Bryce Young at quarterback. Well, he won Offensive Rookie of the Year with Bryce at quarterback. So
1: all I'm going to say is Jake DeLome was 16 yards away from having two wide receivers in back-to-back years going mm-hmm. with triple crowns.
0: Yeah.
1: Because Moose and Muhammad was that damn close in 04.
0: 704-570-9610. Hit us up on the FNZ text line. 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Right now we go to Smoke on the headlines.
1: All right, we got ourselves some live World Cup action elimination round as right now we're nearly at the first half here, into the first half. France and Sweden tied at 0-0 right now. Mbappe had a goal, but it was called off due to offsides. There's been quite a few saves right now in the last 10 minutes on both sides that have been absolutely incredible in the near misses. France has really been on top of it, but they just haven't been able to get the ball across into the net. So it's been a close battle, but Kyle, I gotta be honest,
0: mm-hmm.
1: this might be the most entertaining World Cup I've seen in my lifetime with how from top to bottom so far.
0: I was told it was gonna be awful and that everybody would hate it, and listen, I think those ticket sales concerns were legit just because things were pricey, but I mean, we're setting apparently records for attendance, which isn't necessarily a shock because they're playing these things in massive stadiums, but Seems like everybody's having a good time.
1: Well, Norway just had a thrilling victory right before our show started.
0: Right.
1: So 2-1. So you had another close call that was a goal scored, I believe, in the 85th minute. So we've had a little, like, we're talking about, like, those shot clock game seven moments. We've had a lot of those game seven moments, and we're not even into round of 16.
0: I mean, I'm not saying the World Cup should be here every 4 years, but, you know, I think we should have it more often.
1: It's definitely a nice palate cleanser after going to Qatar.
0: Yeah. We're also better set up for it than just about anywhere else in the world.
1: Oh, yeah.
0: With all these stadiums.
1: How large our country is.
0: All these people coming to America who are having a great time, loving their visit, loving the ranch, you know, dressing, that is. Sellouts. I mean, I might be a bit partial to the old U.S. of A myself, but I think we should probably be a host for the World Cup a little bit more often.
1: Because it's been 32 years. Since, for at least men, which makes me think, this makes me want to have the Women's World Cup here in Charlotte.
0: We will.
1: I think you're right. But that makes me want to have it here that much more.
0: Agreed.
1: After seeing what's happened this year.
0: We'll come back and wrap up the show. 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
8: Psst. Hey, over here.
9: What?
8: Right here, on the side of the house.
9: Who said that?
8: Look down. I'm right at your feet.
9: Wait, the basketball?
8: Yes, the basketball. Right down here, where the kids left me a long time ago. Man, you know how lonely it is being a ball and not being able to bounce or roll?
9: Excuse me?
8: Remember when you got me for the kids? You said, now kids, you have no excuse not to go outside and play.
9: Uh-huh.
8: Wow, I'll miss flying through the air and hearing the shouts of joy when I swish through the basket. 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Could you give me a little air and remind the kids of how fun I still am?
9: 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Oh, wow. You are flat.
8: Easy. I'm ticklish. Let's get bouncing.
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0: 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KB and Smoke wrapping up the show here. We'll hit you with the rewind in just a second. But with the 4th of July coming up on Saturday, we've had a few people ask if we'll be here on Friday. We will. We will be here Friday and Monday. So, you know, it's sports radio business, man. We don't quit. We're some of the most hardworking people. I can't even say that with a straight face.
1: Especially this week, man. No, because God bless all the people that are working outside.
0: Yeah.
1: Especially starting tomorrow, man.
0: Yeah. Oof. Yeah, I'm serious about that. Like, you know, thoughts and prayers to anybody who works outside, because this week is going to be brutal.
1: I'm glad my dad's retired. This is one of those weeks where I'm like, man, I'm glad you're inside.
0: Yeah. What is I follow Panovich religiously on this stuff, but what are we looking at? Like 3 days straight of potential 100 degree plus air temperature? Is that right?
1: Last I checked, it was four.
0: Four?
1: Including the fourth.
0: Like real feel 105 to 108 is what I saw. Like, we've been here before. It's not like we haven't experienced it.
1: But they have it for 4 days in a row.
0: It's a lot. It's a whole lot.
1: Like, usually it's like one or two.
0: Yeah.
1: So.
0: Yeah.
1: I'm going to look at Brad, but it's not looking good.
0: No, be safe out there. I mean, I know everybody knows how to conduct their own business, but it is going to be really, really hot for the next couple of days. But we'll be here Friday and Monday, just celebrating America 250 and the 4th of July on Saturday, like everybody else. And then it's right back to the old grind on Monday here on FNZ. So we have fun, though. We appreciate you being here and appreciate you asking. Right now, we got to catch you up on what you've missed. It's time for the rewind. And we go back to our number one, Nick Carboni, NBC Charlotte sports director, sports anchor, on if he thinks that the Hornets can still be a play-in team this coming season.
2: I think with the players they've brought back, like let's say the moves are done for this summer, which they might be, I think you have a play-in level roster. So I don't think it's a gargantuan step back. I like what they have in terms of shooting. I like what they have in terms of depth. I really like what they have with Naz Reid. And obviously, I tend to think that Tom Kniple and Brandon Miller, if healthy, are only going to take leaps every single year, because that's the type of workers they are and that's the type of talent they have. So I kind of view it as a play-in roster still. I would have viewed the LaMelo based roster, if you will, going into this season as a playoff roster based on the last 4 months of last season. But I still think this is you could make an argument that this team should at least compete for a play-in spot this season as constructed right now here on June 30th.
0: Later in the show, Ryan McGee of ESPN stopped by for his weekly chat, and we got to talking a little college football, specifically some SEC. And I asked Ryan what, aside from Lane Kiffin at LSU, and Arch Manning at Texas, who we were just talking about with Ryan, I asked him what he thought was the most under-discussed story or narrative in the SEC going into the season. And here's Ryan McGee on the thought that the Georgia Bulldogs are flying under the radar.
3: Well, I think that no one but people talking about Georgia right now. And Georgia, to me, is if they're going to be the new Alabama, which when everybody said the conference can't lose and they're making so much money and they're running everything and all that, it's when Alabama was winning national championships. There were some other teams too, but it was really Alabama's show. And if someone's going to do that now, it needs to be Georgia. And Georgia got their back-to-back titles, and it was awesome. That was a minute ago. And people are going to start asking questions, you know, is Kirby Smart? Is he actually, you know, I don't know, give me one, Ed Ogeron, or is he, you know, Les Miles? Is he a guy that wins national championship, had a nice run, and still competes for titles and is close but can't close the deal? Because the reality is the perception of the conference, and I don't think it's fair, but the perception of the conference is that right now it's in a weakened state because they have not won a national championship in several years. And the best candidate to fix that problem is sitting down in Athens, Georgia.
0: That's the rewind. To look back into the show each and every day as we wrap things up, as a reminder to get us wherever you get your podcasts, Apple, Spotify, Google. 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Smoke, what you got?
1: I got to tip my cap to the world and specifically Max Muncy, both of them. The fact that we had Max Muncy playing for the Dodgers and Max Muncy playing for the A's, both of them playing third base, both of them having a 300 jersey number, and the fact that they are both born on the same day 12 years apart. How can you not be romantic about baseball, man?
0: No, you're right about that. I'll tip my cap to NBA free agency because this week's going to be a lot of fun. Looking forward to getting back in here tomorrow to talk all about it. We'll also chat with Chase Elliott. Looking forward to that. NASCAR fans, make sure to be here. Chase Elliott drops by the show tomorrow. Sounding like Leo Mazzoni is going to make his reappearance on the show as well, and more good stuff to come. But until then, for Smoke, I'm KB, Sports Radio, 92.7 WFNZ.
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0: making mornings better, one story at a time.
1: Murphy McNugget Esquire has arrived, and he's 1 year old, the complete opposite of my previous dog, Mabel, who was 200 years old. I didn't have to coach Mabel up a whole lot. Not a lot of coaching went on there. It was just show up to the ballpark. We win a lot of games. Murphy is young, into everything. Mac, you ever have a young dog or kids?
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6: 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All of that's true. 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That's okay. Maybe we just take the guy that led the Big 12 in assists per game and makes all of his teammates better. Maybe it's okay to just go ahead and take that guy if you think he's the best.
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3: Let's go to this little exercise here of seeing where Panther fans think Bryce ranks. He may be the second highest guy according to the players on the Panthers if they don't put J.C. Horn or somebody else bone in their top 100 other than Derek Brown and Bryce. But where would Panther fans, like y'all out there listening, like us here, where would you rank Bryce among Panther players? So let's just start at one, but we'll just each go back and forth and we'll see how far we go. Hopefully we don't need like a second segment for this. Hopefully we don't go that far before naming okay. Bryce.
7: My list got pretty jam-packed at the bottom. I didn't realize, Mac, we got a lot of good football players these days.
3: How did this happen?
7: I got 15 guys I wrote down here as options. We got some good players, man.
3: Scott Fitterer wants to know how the hell Dan Morgan let this happen. How, not on his watch, Bone, did we have this deep of good football players.
7: Matt Rule says, well, I told you in 7 years, you're going to get that roster depth there. Y'all be at Nebraska chucking corn.
3: But so, so number one, coach over there, number one, I have gone with Derek Brown.
7: I also have DB number one.
3: And I don't know if any fans would like push back on DB being our best player, but we just read off all the accolades, even in a year where the analytics guys are saying, hey, didn't have the same analytic numbers. Look at the PFF numbers. I mean, still led defensive interior linemen in stops and had an amazing season. Should have been a Pro Bowl season. Number two, again, speaking of analytics, I know the analytics bone say that Mike Jackson had a better season last year. But I go with the two-time Pro Bowler, J.C. Horn. I still go J.C. Horn as our second best player, Bone.
7: I also agree on J.C. Horn. I don't really think DB to me, there's not really much debate there. And I don't honestly, I know that there's some things to clean up in his game, but I still think J.C. Horn of this list is number two.
3: Less penalties. Yep. Definitely need less penalties. Now, here's where we might start different. I put Jalen Phillips at number three.
7: Okay.
3: Among
7: Devin,
3: Panther,
7: Devin Lloyd for me, number three.
3: You put Devin Lloyd number three. I mean, what
7: I like to call him,
3: a damn all pro.
7: As I call him, Heaven Lloyd, because that guy is going to put us in football heaven. I kind of just made that whole thing.
3: He wasn't all pro last year, but I'm telling you, the combination of Phillips making plays in the run game, pressures, that's a versatile dude. Not that Devin Lloyd isn't, man. This is a guy that was one of the best blitzing linebackers last year and was second in the league in interceptions with five last year. At number four, I put another new Panther, Devin Lloyd. And for somebody was asking earlier in the show on the text line, I don't understand, why does everybody think this Panthers defense is going to be so good? Well, here's an example right here. The guy I think is the third best player on the team and the fourth best player on the team has just been added to this defense.
7: Oh, yeah.
3: He was, again, PFF, take it for what it's worth, but as a reference, he was not only first team all pro at linebacker last year, but Devin Lloyd had the second best of all linebackers PFF grade last year, overall grade.
7: I went the opposite of the, I went Phillips four.
3: Okay. All right. So we're still pretty similar here.
7: I think we can battle that one. I think they're both going to be impactful. Just, the level. Yeah.
3: And the question is, where does Bryce appear on this list? Like, this is, I was pleasantly surprised the players had him in their top 100, but like, where does he rank, when we as Panther fans rank our best players? Like, and I'm going basically, and I'm sure you are too, Bone, how good are they at what they do? You know what I mean? So, like, how good is Bryce compared to quarterbacks based on how good is Brown compared to his peers and that sort of thing?
7: And this is where they are entering the season. Obviously, there are some names here towards the bottom of this 10 that we expect them to maybe crack this list not far into the season.
3: I hope Bryce moves up on this list, to be honest with you.
7: So, this is sort of, so there's some young players that we expect to move up, but entering the season, this is where they are.
3: I went with my man Damian Lewis at number five. One of the most underrated Panthers I've ever seen. Again, I'm not acting like PFF is the end all and the be all. The eye test, as fans, is most important, and he passes the eye test. But he was the seventh highest rated PFF guard last year, third in pass pro. And he's reliable, Bone. He's a true pro, doesn't need a lot of attention. He's great, man. I had him at five.
7: I had Merrick at five.
3: Okay. All right.
7: So I've got a lot of defense here in my top. All five defense. Top.
3: Which, again, is a reason why. Look at these studs on defense. It's what Mina Kimes was talking about. They have impact players and impact positions on defense.
7: Joe and Raleigh wants us to only rank players that were Panthers last season. Well, these guys are now part of the team now. So what is that? What are we doing here, Joe?
3: I have seen Jalen Phillips in his process blue, man. I have seen it. The Panthers tweeted it out one of these past couple weeks. So I can't unsee it, Joseph. I cannot. I have Merrick at six. So, similar.
7: Yeah.
3: What a chess piece he is, man. He's a dog, too. He's a tone setter, the way he'll hit you. But the way you can put him up, the versatility, he's what we were hoping Chin was going to be. And for some reason, Averro never really saw it with him, but he sees it with Merrick, man. Like, big nickel, in the slot, cover, up in the box in the run game, blitzing, doing everything, man. Made the play. Big play, deep in coverage, Bone, against the Packers. Like, he does it all.
7: You and I right now are like Mr. Rogers and Mr. McFeely in the same neighborhood, just hanging out together.
3: So who do you got at six?
7: I got Lewis at six.
3: Okay, so it's very similar. Similar.
7: This is where it might get seven on down is where we may have some different
3: Fitty, things. Are you upset with me? I have Mike Jack at 7. You're the president of the Mike Jack fan club. He did, after all, Bone, have the second best PFF coverage grade in the entire NFL last year. Gave up a 65 QB rating, which is a great number. 11 PBUs and 5 interceptions. He had a rough start to the season, but my God, he finished strong. Are you okay with me putting him at number 7, Panther Fitty?
8: I think that's fair. I think it's respectable. And I do think Mackey probably checks in at 7 because of how bad he was the first third of the year. Like, you can call me the president of the Mike Jack fan club, and I'll take that title. I'll put it in my Twitter bio later today.
3: Yeah, please do.
8: But after
7: please
8: the games
7: sure
8: against
7: Mike Jack fan club, don't forget the Mike part of that there, please, sir. And you're, when you put that on there, oh, you don't need you getting
3: behave yourself, Bone. Behave yourself.
8: That's actually a good call. But Mac, if you go back to the games after New England, even in the wins over Miami and Dallas, like, I was saying that trading for a corner could have been on the table for that team.
3: Yeah,
8: because of how bad he was. So 7's fair considering how good he was the back half of the year. I have no issues.
3: It was a great season, which is why, Fitty, I might try to tempt him with like a 2-year, $30 million deal, see what he bites. You know, I might.
8: Really, bikes like Murphy.
3: I forgot, Bob. We're doing a list here. Yep. I thought we were just doing Mike Jack appreciation, which I'm not upset by.
7: Fitty's only ranked his 7th guy on the list.
3: Who do you have at 7?
7: I got T-Mac at 7.
3: Okay.
7: And I think that is one of those guys I was talking about. I don't expect him to be down there at 7 for very long. I think he's going to move up this list before not too far from that.
3: Definitely, definitely. Number 8, I have Taylor Moton. If Damian Lewis is one of the most underrated Panthers of all time, Taylor Moton certainly is on that list. Still 15th graded guard on PFF last year.
7: I wrote Mike Jack for number 8.
3: Okay. I got Moton 8. You got Mike Jack. I have T-Mac number 9. And the reason
7: we've got the same names here, which is interesting to see. One different yet.
3: And no one's put J.J. Jansen. We are being shamed by the text line for not having J.J. Jansen. Here's what I'm trying to do.
7: He's already in the season to senior committee list.
3: Let me do some splaining here. J.J., the cheese stands alone. All right? J.J. Jansen stands alone.
7: And that's a big old aging hunk of Swiss.
3: Aging hunk of Swiss. But it still smells fine, though, man. Doesn't stink like an old piece of cheese you left out. But that man is in his own stratosphere. All right, that is assumed, people.
7: This is the top 10. This is the top 10 besides the obvious.
3: Top 10 mortals, okay? Not gods. Deities are not included. So anyway, I put T-Mac 9. Who'd you put at 9?
7: Moton number 9.
3: Okay, all right. I put
7: Fitty's got him ranked number 99 on the roster.
3: All right, do y'all out there listening, the whole point of this exercise, it's kind of fun to rank the Panther players, but the whole point of this exercise is like, when do we get to Bryce? The players might have Bryce as our second highest rated player on their list. But when do we get to Bryce? Bone, I am now going to complete the top 10 without Bryce. Robert Hunt. Absolute mauler, man. This team wants to run the football. Absolute mauler. Great influence in the locker room. Do you put Bryce at 10 or still or out of the top 10?
7: Put Robert Hunt number 10.
3: No.
7: And then the next, when I said the depth of the list.
3: I'm Bryce 11, though. I want you to know. Bryce 11. My 10 guys I'm putting in a Bryce.
7: Because there are 5 other guys, Mac, that you could make a case for, or they're eventually, I think, going to crack this list here. A guy like Nick Scorton. Where does he end up at the, like, we do this a year from now.
3: We got ascending guys.
7: Where's Nick Scorton? Where's Jonathan Brooks? Chuba's Coker. There. Chuba, Coker, Bryce. Chuba went healthy. We saw a couple years ago, he can be that dude. Yeah.
3: He's got to string those seasons together.
7: So you can go 15 deep on this list and make cases for a lot of guys. Which one do you think, Mac, is most...
3: People seem
7: upset. Who do you think is going to move up the list the most in the next season?
3: I hope Bryce. Bryce better move up that. If Bryce doesn't move up that list, Bone, we both don't think he's in the top 10 Panther players. As far as contract goes, he's got to move up that list. People are upset with us. People think we are disrespecting Bryce. We have empowered Bebop. Speaks volumes of Bryce. Heat fan says the disrespect of Bryce is pathetic. You might as well be Bryce haters, too. Is it disrespect of Bryce, or is it being an honest Panther fan?
7: Dan Morgan done a great job in extending the depth of the roster also.
3: Is this a problem? Fitty, is this a problem? This dude says, that says it all right there. If a dude doesn't rank among your top 10 players, he doesn't deserve to get paid, and he ain't a franchise quarterback. Do you find this to be, like, were we unfair, Fitty, or do you, if we're being fair, do you find it to be some problem? that our quarterback ranks where he is. Like, he doesn't deserve to get paid or something like that.
8: I have no issue with that at all. I think it speaks volumes to what Bones said. Look at the roster that Dan Morgan inherited from Laser Eyes, and look at where he's brought it in 3 years. And the majority of it has been what he's done in free agency, because he's knocked it out of the park, adding the guys on the offensive line. This past year was, you know, getting guys, you know, the pass rusher, the linebackers. The good news is, Mac, we think that Bryce is capable
3: of
8: growing into
3: a
8: top 10 player, a top 5 guy on the roster. The issue would be if you ranked him 11th and we were sitting here saying this is the cap.
3: Yeah.
8: We cannot see him growing into anything more than the 11th best player. Because at some point, Mac, if we're going to compete for championships, if we're going to compete to go to the Super Bowl, he's got to be with Derrick Brown. He's got to be with J.C. Horn. He's not there yet, which is why they've built the roster up around him. But we believe he's capable of growing into that.
3: Here's a good point by Juan. He says Brock Purdy and Sam Darnold probably aren't top 10 on their teams.
7: That's a good point, Juan.
3: And maybe they are. Maybe they're at the bottom or whatever. But, like, yeah, Sam Darnold just won a Super Bowl. How many players on his team are better than him? So, like, do you need your player to be a top 5 player on your quarterback? Or can you just build a roster around him that's just that damn good? You know?
7: I think it's a credit to Dan Morgan and Brant.
8: Tillis.
7: I was going to say Brett. I was going to call him Brett Sinicker.
8: Talk about disrespect.
7: I almost called him a golfer, but I completely had a mind mess up there. Mac, Devin Lloyd, Phillips, Merrig, Lewis, T-Mac, Mike Jack, Hunt, the other guys we mentioned, Scorton, Coker, Brooks, those are all names on this list or mentioned to be on this list potentially. Those are all Dan Morgan and this regime
3: they
7: guys.
3: Are. Now, you're not putting like Scorton, Brooks, and Chuba over Bryce, are you?
7: No.
3: Because I do think
7: But Bryce, I'm saying, though, like, there could be a debate a year from now. If Brooksy has a year, like, he could crack this thing next year. We'll see what happens. But Scorton, to me, Scorton and Brooks are two of the emerging guys that I could see.
3: We hope so with Brooks. Scorton, I know so.
7: I've talked to some people in the know. That guy is
3: Scorton, yes.
7: The people are also into
3: Coker, yes.
7: Scorton.
3: Brooks has to do something.
8: Serper doesn't count as people as the know, Bone.
7: Hush up. Are you doubting Score Daddy?
8: I am not.
3: Score Daddy. I kind of like that. Zane and
7: War Daddy and Score Daddy. Score and War. Derrick Brown and Score.
3: Zane in Charlotte says, you say you guys trust the Hornets GM. I trust Dan to be the godfather of my own child. That's strong right there, Zane. Panthero is upset. Says, how do you put Mike Jackson over Bryce? Come on. I believe last year Mike Jackson was higher up on the cornerback list than Bryce was on the... You know what I mean? Like, if you rank the best cornerbacks from last season, hell, PFF had him the number 2 coverage grade in the entire league among cornerbacks. I believe Bryce was around the 20th best quarterback. I think Mike Jack was better than that last year. Now, will Mike Jack continue? I just, this texter says, those guys are all good football players, and it's great to have that many good ones. But Bryce Young flat out won those guys' games with his play down the stretch over and over again. That's true. My metric was kind of like, where do they rank among their peers? And I still, like, to Fitty's point, want to see Bryce be consistent. Want to see Bryce be better in the intermediate area than he was last year. Want to see him put a full season together to where I don't have to talk about his last 10 games or his last 8 games only each of the last 2 seasons. You know?
7: Holding it down brings up the point that this team is built in the Dan Morgan mold, because think about the Super Bowl that he played in, Mac. Where did Jake Delhomme rank him on the top 10, 15 players on that team? Yeah, you go down that list, where would he be on there with that defense?
3: They're also built at a place that he and Dave Canales worked at in Seattle. Now, Russell Wilson became Bone, and maybe to Fitty's point, maybe Bryce will climb up. I do think there's a world where Bryce can still be a top 10 quarterback in this league, but Russell Wilson, Bone, the way they were designed, run the football, play defense, and the quarterback makes some timely plays, arms and legs, and I think that's a similarity to the way the Panthers are designed right now. I didn't mean to do this exercise to upset our fellow Bryce fans. That wasn't what I was trying to do.
7: We don't mean no harm.
3: I wasn't trying to pull a Terrace Oglesby here and get everybody mad at me. More on that later, Bone. I can't resist. I cannot resist playing the clip from Terrace Oglesby about LaMelo Ball on the Josh Graham Show. That will happen later on during today's show.
1: 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Instant replay. The Carolina Hurricane. Hurricanes are your 2026 Stanley Cup champions.
9: That is a statue-worthy band.
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11: 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What a fun run. They lost three times to win this thing.
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6: I didn't think it was possible, but the NBA offseason keeps getting juicier and juicier, really by the hour. We reported really at the top of the show. Not we. We just read the report. Shams Charania, he dropped the Shams bomb on us, saying LeBron informed the Lakers that he was not going to play for them this upcoming season and that they could move on. He gave him that permission, did King James. So he's moving on. We all expect Golden State. They're the favorite right now. If you care about Polymarket, they're listing Golden State with an above 70% chance at getting LeBron James. But there's also Cleveland, who is in the mix. Chris Haynes said Cleveland is interested in welcoming LeBron James back to Cleveland for a second stint. They are at 19%, according to Polymarket, to land the longtime NBA star. If that happens again, then Cleveland would have to try to make room for the contract, whatever that contract looks like. Brian Windhorst, he hopped on ESPN Cleveland and said, look, Cleveland, they're trying to make trades. They're trying to do stuff. I can't tell you who they're looking to trade because I don't need that in my life. That is real. I listened to the quote. It happened on ESPN Cleveland. They were laughing as soon as Wendy said it. I don't know what that means. And in fact, I'm not even sure if I have clarity on if he's talking about, I'm not going to tell you who the Cavaliers are going to trade out of their organization, or I don't know if he means who they're looking to bring in. I don't know what we're talking about, which way we're going via the trade. But we got to find the local angle, baby. Because if Cleveland's back in the mix and they're looking to move some money around, well, hey, Kobe Altman, how are you doing? Jared Allen, kind of interested. I don't think you're going to trade Evan Mobley, so we'll talk about him. You'll say no, but we at least had to talk about him. There's no way you're trading Donovan Mitchell, right? That you're wanting to pair Donovan Mitchell with LeBron. Okay, just asking. I'm just asking, Kobe, if that was something that you wanted to do. James Harden and LeBron? Hey, man, you can actually keep James Harden. We're really not trying to, I mean,
13: We're good.
6: It would be interesting offensively. I can't, if you're looking for the assist guy, but it's just, it's not how they play ball, man. James Harden needs the basketball a lot. Like, even at this age where he doesn't have to be on ball as much as he was in Houston, even still, to me, it doesn't necessarily fit the hot potato MO that they want to have with the ball constantly moving. Like, I don't know. I'm not really interested in James Harden. Jared Allen is the guy to me if they really wanted to move on. And I think if we just subscribe to the theory I talked about with LeBron wanting to play with centers that stretch the floor, I think he likes rim protectors too, but let's just look at the list, right? Miami didn't really have a rim protector during the Heatles days. That was also over a decade ago, so basketball has changed. You go back to Cleveland. I mean, it was Kevin Love stretching the floor. Like, Tristan Thompson was kind of like your Swiss Army knife, could rebound quite well, but he wasn't this drop coverage rim protector type of guy. You go to the Lakers, you play with a mobile big and Anthony Davis. Well, okay, who's the mobile big in Cleveland? It's Evan Mobley. I just don't know if Jarrett Allen is the type of guy that has typically played with LeBron. It doesn't mean that it wouldn't happen, but it makes too much sense that if the Hornets were to get involved in this deal, greasing the wheels like they've done before. Remember, they opened up the door for Klay to go from Golden State to Dallas. Hey, free money and Josh Green? Sure, we'll take him. Hey, free money? We'll take on Daquan Jeffries and a bunch of seconds for the Knicks to go get Karl Anthony Towns. They're just always a third team to serve as this last key to unlock the possibility for whatever the other team is to receive a star. This one would be a much bigger deal Jared Allen maybe just comes to Charlotte, giving you a rim-protecting center. You have Kalkbrenner, but maybe you want somebody a little more rim-protect-y at that age, even if it's a lot of money. Like I just... That would be the thing that I think Charlotte was most interested in if Cleveland just said, yeah, we're not giving up Evan Mobley. This is a non-starter. So Allen is the guy. That would be it for me. Doesn't stretch the floor, so it's not a perfect fit, but he would be a useful basketball player.
13: Oh, certainly. I think one of the reasons that they were where they were as a team, I thought, was because of Jared Allen. I thought he was one of the reasons that they ended up making it to the Eastern Conference Finals. Now, was he great in the Eastern Conference Finals? No, not necessarily. Point to me a guy that was great in the Eastern Conference Finals for the Cleveland Cavaliers. There was nobody that really was that performed that great. And there's a reason why the Knicks were able to sweep him. So I would think that, yeah, they're going to value Evan Mobley over him. If they are looking at LeBron James and taking a serious look, you know that LeBron is probably going to be a starter for them. So then you have the conversation about where does Jared Allen fit in that situation. If that's the direction they're wanting to go, then yeah, I think if you're the Hornets, you could definitely jump in there and say, hey, if you don't really want to hang on to Jared Allen, we'll take him off your hands for you. And then, yes, you get that rim protector. That's the biggest thing that he brings to the table. Yeah, he can score the ball at a pretty decent clip as well. Rebounds at a pretty high rate, not as high as he did at one point earlier in his career. I mean, this past year, 8.5 rebounds per game. That's down from 10.5 2 years ago. But still, I think probably a nice fit here in Charlotte. And would it be the worst role model? I know he doesn't stretch the floor and you're hoping that Hannes can. Would that be the worst role model for a guy like Hannes Steinbach to play behind?
6: Yeah.
13: I don't think so.

0: were to go back to Cleveland, it'd be the third stint for LeBron James to go up to Cleveland.
1: Jack brings up a great point. Would you rather have Jared Allen or would you rather have Domantas Sabonis? I would rather have Jared Allen at this point in his career.
0: I think I would too. I want to be a little better defensively. Offensively, it would be fun, but part of the reason I wanted Sabonis was because I thought he paired well with LaMelo. LaMelo not on the team anymore. I think he could still pair well with Kobe. You would have, you know, all right, maybe we explore this a little bit. So if you really wanted someone to be a table setter for you that helps Kobe White more so combo guard than true point guard, maybe some way to counter that is by bringing in a facilitating big man that can play high post like Domantas Sabonis, and you could free up some passing lanes that way. Okay, you could sell me on that if you wanted to. I am going to be frustrated when Sabonis gives up three straight baskets in the post to a talented big man because he's not good defensively. I'm going to be frustrated about that. But offensively, it would still be fun, even if you can't pair LaMelo and Sabonis together because LaMelo's gone. Kobe and Sabonis, that would still work. And Sabonis still could spray the basketball out to Brandon Miller and to Con Knipple, all these three-point shooters, all of them. And that's something I tweeted out yesterday as well. What Jeff Peterson is doing is he continues to build a whole bunch of avenues to get better. There are so many different ways that they can improve. Lots of flexibility. What I tweeted out was, if you look at this roster right now, they're crazy malleable. It's fluid to where whoever you trade for, the players that you would send out in that trade, they're going to have that skill set they send out still on the roster because of all of the shooting and the rebounding. Plays every single which way. Rebounding, you get an on-ball slash star in the system, well, that guy can play with Musa. That guy can play with Kalkbrenner. That guy can play with Steinbach, especially with hopes of him stretching the floor. Whoever that guy is also can play alongside Brandon Miller and Con Knipple. Those guys are real malleable with them playing off ball with some secondary playmaking, hoping that they can take some kind of star leap of their own. Grayson Allen, Royce O'Neal, Sion James. Even if Liam McNeely becomes a thing, this is someone I think can also play off of the basketball. Like whoever you send out, you're going to still retain that skill set, which is really enticing. And they just might break the record for the most three-point field goal attempts next season. That might happen. People have been joking about it. I think it's one of those jokes that's funny because it really might happen. That joke might be real.
1: Oh, I think it definitely is real. There's a reason that they went out and acquired all these guys. And remember the system that Charles Lee is coming from. He's coming from Boston, which was a team that literally lived and died by the three in a playoff series this past year. It's what cost them a chance to make a deep run. So you could argue whether or not it's the right strategy. I would say during the regular season, probably the right strategy. When you get into the postseason, that's where you probably have to adjust a little bit. That's why you're going out and wanting to get more physical, and that's when you circle back around to a guy like Jared Allen. But yeah, there's no doubt in my mind, if they keep all of these guys, which I think they're going to hold on to Grayson Allen. He was a guy that was with Charles. I think that's somebody that Charles probably has put in their ear maybe for a little bit now. Hey, if we can get him here in a trade, I would like to be able to get him at some point. And then Royce O'Neal, with how well he shoots the ball from the outside, wouldn't shock me. Then there's also Christian Anderson. Why'd you go and take him in the draft? Because he was incredibly efficient from beyond the arc. So I would think that's the direction that they're trying to move in, is to be a team that puts up as many three-pointers as anybody in the league. It's just, how does that work out for them ultimately as the season goes along? I think that's going to be interesting. And can they find somebody that can fit into what exactly they're looking for there? And it, like, does Drew Holiday fit that, like we talked about earlier? Or would you rather have a younger guy like Scoot Henderson that could get a little bit better, become a little more efficient maybe as his career goes along, if he was traded to Charlotte?
0: A lot of thoughts coming in on the text line. 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Dick Stockton, my guy, not the real Dick Stockton, but a different Dick Stockton. He says, I really question what Hornets fans aren't coming around on these transactions.

0: We have so many ways to get better over the next several years and can actually pivot when needed. It's called having a plan instead of chasing your tail or believing in a plan solely because it's all you can do with the pieces you have. Yeah, a lot of flexibility. Totally agree with a lot of that. We have E. Barnes, who's mad at me, saying, all caps, by the way, Kalkbrenner can protect the rim better than Jared Allen. Yeah, there are some stats that might indicate that. I also think it's on smaller sample, 1,300 minutes for Kalkbrenner in just the 1 year of play. Allen is the veteran offensively. I think you can do a little bit more with Jared Allen than you can with Kalkbrenner. So, okay, fair enough. I don't think that's a bad point based off of this year's stats alone. I do think Allen offensively helps you, and he was still a positive rim protector. The percentage accuracy at the rim, according to Cleaning the Glass, he was allowing 2.7% worse at the rim was Kalkbrenner. Jared Allen was 1.7. So it's a 1% difference, 80th percentile for Kalkbrenner, 70th for Jared Allen. It's not a huge difference. Perhaps your argument is, I don't want to pay all the money for Allen and he's older. That all makes sense. Other people kind of value Sabonis more because it's more exciting. I definitely agree with that. Worms from Denver says, I want Sabonis all day. So yeah, Domantas Sabonis, maybe that's a guy that the Hornets are still in on, and you have somebody to help if you're not going to go get the facilitator to put alongside Kobe, and you don't want to put all that responsibility on Christian Anderson as the 18th overall pick playing in his first year.
1: Yeah, I think when it comes to the Domantas Sabonis of it all, that's going to really depend what actually happens with Jalen Duren. If Duren somehow, which I don't think it's possible, I'm with our guy Nada on social media, who is very skeptical that the Detroit Pistons would not match an offer from the Sacramento Kings. But let's say for some reason they don't, and Jalen Duren ends up in Sacramento. That's when you have to start watching out again for Sabonis. Those talks have cooled down as of right now. I think if they were going to make that move with how things are currently constructed for both teams, they probably would have made that move before the draft. And I don't know what that means ultimately for what they do with LaMelo. I don't know what that means for ultimately what they do with Miles Bridges. But I think now it feels like that ship has kind of sailed, right? Because I think you've got maybe a younger version of him in Hannes Steinbach. So do you really need to go out and get him?
0: Yeah, I think Steinbach is a little more perimeter oriented than is Sabonis, who can play on the perimeter, but he's high post player, can pick and pop for sure. But Steinbach can actually put the ball on the deck and beat you, I think, a little better off the drive than what Sabonis can. But yeah, there are a lot of similarities. If you believe in the passing from Steinbach, which there are some nice skip passes that he showed at Washington as he started to understand the game a lot better, then maybe that's something. Sabonis is a great passer as a big. It's Jokic, who is five galaxies ahead of everybody else as the big man, and then somewhere five galaxies below, but in that next tier, Sabonis is there from a post-passing perspective, and I would value that quite a bit. I do wonder if Sacramento is trying to create a whole lot of space for Duren, then maybe it just doesn't take all that much at all to go get that guy, and maybe you're just, hey, we move on, Acuff and Duren, that's our future. We're moving on from any tinge of the Beam Team era, and that includes just getting Sabonis on up out of here as well. Making a lot of money, can't absorb him in the traded player exception. You would have to use cap space. Is this the way that you want to use the cap space? That would be the question you have to ask. Let's just talk about a couple of random names real quickly. Do you want to circle back on Jaylen Brown? Because Jaylen Brown, it looks like the Celtics are still trying to trade him. They came out with the report that we're asking for four first-round selections if you want Jaylen Brown. That's the price you got to pay. Now, all of the insiders are saying, yeah, nobody's really trying to give that up to go get Jaylen. And if the Celtics really want to move on from him, then the asking price is going to have to come down, or they're going to have to hope that people are willing to give up that price to go after Brown at the deadline. And that's a big time risk. I don't see that happening. Maybe you just don't have to do it. And at the deadline, if the value hasn't changed, then you can pull the trigger. But at least you gave it a good college try. But the risk there is, what if the value actually goes down rather than just staying the same? Now you can't even get the three first rounders that somebody might be willing to give you right now, and you can only get them for two. Should the Hornets circle back on Jaylen Brown here, Floundy, even if the fit isn't seamless?
1: I would say yes. I think he's a good enough player to where you have to at least circle back around and say, hey, has your price dropped a little bit? Now, if they say, we need Brandon Miller, I think that's where you got to start thinking, because then you really have to ask yourself, how much change is too much change in one offseason? I get it. You may think that Jaylen Brown is the better player, but to a certain extent, people have brought this up on the text line when they've been making the arguments about LaMelo and keeping that group together. At that point, team chemistry, you're basically putting a completely new team out there for next season. And so how does that mesh? I think the good news is that some of the names that we brought up here that are currently on the roster, if they were to, you know, use the trade exception on Drew Holiday, they are guys that are Charles Lee guys, but how do they all fit together, I think, would be interesting. I would circle back around on him because he is clearly, I mean, all NBA caliber player. There's no doubt that you, if the price is right.
0: Maybe not so clearly analytically, though, with the way people are talking.
1: Well, and see, that's the other thing, is does he fit analytically for what Charles Lee and the Hornets want to do? Like it or not, if you're a Hornets fan, they are going to lean heavily into analytics. Like, that's the reason they're acquiring all these guys that can shoot it from the perimeter, because analytics tell you that the three-point shot is more valuable than taking shots inside the arc. So
0: inside, yeah, and like, yeah, the analytics stuff, man, it's why I try to stay away from it, because I think analytics is just, it's poison pilled. It's a word that when you use it, people are immediately turned off by it. They don't view it as anything helpful, despite really, really what advanced metrics / analytics is. It's information. And they just point to you doing the thing that has been typically more efficient for you to be better at whatever it is you do. Right? Which means when people try to say analytics trying to ruin the game, they're taking away the mid-range jumper. Yeah, they are for a lot of players, unless you're Kevin Durant, who hits it at a 55% clip because he's just awesome at it. Analytics isn't trying to take that away from his bag. He's efficient at it, so go do it. What they're trying to point to is, typically, if you're a 40% to 36% three-point shooter, yeah, it probably is more worth it for you to have a couple of cracks at it beyond the perimeter than it is to shoot a 15-footer. Like, that's true for 99, 98% of players. So if teams realize that that's how you get better, then guess what? They're going to exercise that. You could argue that it's ruining the game, and that's fine. In the postseason, now we start to bring down the sample, which means that analytics isn't as gospel as it was in the regular season. And I think coaches are starting to understand that, hey, they're playing more physically. Refs are swallowing their whistles. Now it's just go get a bucket time. And that's when mid-rangers start to see an uptick. But people hear analytics and they say, oh man, we've lost the plot. Yeah. I think most people that utilize advanced metrics would tell you, if you think Jaylen Brown is truly the seventh best player on a roster, like Bobby Marks hinted he was told by some front office executive, then we have lost the plot. But most people are telling you that that's not really true, okay? Maybe he's not worth four first rounders, but it doesn't mean he's the seventh best player, right? Like, the other thing to consider here is lottery reform. Man, think about it. It's okay to be in the middle now. It's okay to be a good, not great team, good, not terrible team. Now first rounders are a lot more valuable. So when you point to Desmond Bane, when you point to Mikal Bridges and Rudy Gobert, man, those first rounders, even, you know, when you talk about the way that those things were divvied up with the percentages, those first rounders were, all right, man, it's a dart throw, sure, but I don't think that we're actually going to get somebody with the percentages that we project for this team. So, sure, include another first rounder for Mikal. Include another first rounder for Desmond Bane. Now, you got a nice, sizable window to fall in a group of the teams that have the highest percentage to get top picks. Guess what that does? that gives you a better shot at getting the number one overall selection, which means now that first round pick is more valuable, we're not going to see four first rounders giving up all willy-nilly for high-end role players, fringe all-stars anymore. So, it's not an attack on analytics. No, yeah. Oh, I can't stand it. Like, okay, just take a step back, relax, and maybe we understand why so many teams are going to it, because it does improve their team, and then we can adjust accordingly from there.
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10: We both left that show yesterday, Smoke, at least a little bit. I'm not sure what the right word is. Maybe you can help me out with this. Miffed, confused.
11: Befuddled.
10: Befuddled even. That there wasn't more Grayson Allen hate on the text line here in North Carolina. And I'm not here to drum it up. Don't get me wrong. I am not leading the anti-Grayson Allen brigade. But we did acknowledge yesterday that... you know, Grayson Allen, not exactly popular amongst Tar Heels fans or Wolfpack fans or even Wake Forest fans. So, you know, what would his treatment be like? How would the reception be for Grayson Allen if, in fact, he stays on this roster and is not rolled into a next deal, let's say, that would have him moving on before ever suiting up for the Hornets? And, Smoke, again, you and I were both kind of miffed that there wasn't more anti-Grayson Allen sentiment on the text line. I do think that some of that has to do with the fact that, you know, there's just this overall still state of shock and disbelief at, you know, the immediate shakeup of the roster, primarily that LaMelo Ball is gone. So maybe there was still that people in shock factor that we haven't, you know, we'll get more of it, let's say. But, like, I know you're a Duke fan. You're more than okay with Grayson Allen being on this roster.
8: Even though he has frustrated me at times, because it was it was getting pretty hard, man, especially after the Elon tripping incident. It's
10: like, I know.
8: Oh, God.
10: I know. 704 number just said you can count Elon, not Musk, Elon, in that hate for Grayson Allen. He hurt one of their players early on. So, yeah, no doubt about it.
8: Oh, Elon was going to suck anyway. They've never been good at basketball.
10: Okay, fine. But, like, if Carolina fans, State fans, Wake fans, Elon fans, if they do, in fact, end up having to suck it up and root for Grayson Allen this fall, I'm assuming that Hornets fans will be able to do that, right? I will say it's one thing for a Kobe White to come join a squad where Duke fans and State fans who are also Hornets fans suddenly have to root for a guy who played in Carolina Blue. Kobe White was always a good guy, though. You know, I know it was a rivalry, but, you know, Kobe White never hurt anybody intentionally. So it's definitely different. But I do seem to sense that there are some people who are like, okay, if I have to suck it up and root for this guy, I guess I can do it. I was talking to Hoggard earlier about this, and I don't know if he mentioned it on the air or not, but, you know, I think he was wondering aloud if there might be some boos on opening night for Grayson Allen from some of the in-state fans that don't root for Duke, and I don't know if that's going to happen or not, but what do you think, Smoke?
8: I could actually see it for the first night because, you know, I always wished that the Hornets at least one time would try to get my man J.J. Redick. Every time he would come off the bench or start against the Hornets or the Bobcats throughout his nearly 15-year NBA career.
10: Yep.
8: You'd hear the, and now coming to from the bench for the Philadelphia 76ers or the LA Clippers, J.J. Redick, boo. I do think you got those boos.
10: Okay.
8: You probably will. I definitely think so.
10: You think so? All right. Yeah. I'm looking forward. Again, we have texters like this guy saying, man, I'm really hoping he's just a chess piece right now and he'll be moved off the board before the start of the season. He fits what they're doing. That's the thing. He fits what they're doing. He shoots the ball well. Last year was a bit of an anomaly. He only shot 36% from three. But, you know, prior to that, he was like a 42% shooter from three-point range, led the NBA in three-point percentage two seasons ago. So he can still flat out stroke it.
8: And defend.
10: And defend a little bit.
8: And slash, too.
10: He can. But, like, who was the last guy? And I'm asking the audience, and I'm asking Smoke. I actually asked this to both Walker Mail and Flounder on their way out the studio. Who was the last athlete you had to suck it up and root for because he ended up on your favorite team? 704-570-9610. The last athlete that you just, he ended up on your favorite team via trade, free agency, or I mean, I guess the draft is a little bit different. The draft is different, I guess. Are we including? No, you're fine. It's not. Like, who was the guy, the last guy, that you just had to suck it up and root for, even though you hated that guy prior to arriving on your favorite team? 704-570-9610. Hit me up. And on cue, QC Sam, with the first response of the day, says Roman Harper. and my boy Roman Harper, our guy Roman
8: our
10: Harper.
8: Our boy, yeah.
10: I told these guys that, you know, when they walked out the studio, because Walker was like, I don't know who the Panther would be. That, you know, and I was like, Roman Harper. And he's like, oh, yeah, that's the right answer. And I will point out that now Roman Harper and Steve Smith have mended fences since that infamous hit from behind in the end zone.
8: Long time ago.
10: They have now mended fences. So, you know, you should probably find a way to do that if you haven't already. Salesman saying Roman Harper. And again, I totally get it. I think Roman gets it. But I told these guys that would be a primary answer for a lot of people out there listening. So who was the last guy that you had to suck it up and root for? Bagel Guy says Johnny Damon looked horrible in a Yankees uniform. Could not. I wasn't in your position.
8: Without the beard, man, he looked so lost.
10: But even just to sports fans, and I don't know if that's been lost at this point, but we're coming off of a Yankees-Red Sox weekend where the Sox swept them. And in game two, we had the benches cleared. Now, nothing really happened. But you had, you know, Warren walking Contreras, and Contreras has words for him on the way to first base, and they're barking, you know, they're talking bleep, and then the dugouts are clearing, and it's like, ah, this kind of feels like Yankees Red Sox a little bit again. But, like, back then, that still felt like a cardinal sin, what Johnny Damon did. And as a non-participant in that rivalry, but as a longtime sports fan who's now an unk, like, I felt that back then, like, this is dirty. This should not be happening.
8: Yeah, well, the first game back in Fenway, he was getting Judas chance.
10: Yeah.
8: Because even though he was a part of the team that won the World Series, after the 05 season, he left in free agency to go to New York. And it was one of those, like, oh. Because, let's face it, I think ever since Joe Torre left, you know, I think that was the final remnants. The rivalry really hasn't been on the same level as it was in the late 90s, early 2000s. But Johnny Damon was a part of that last era of, like, bitter hatred between not only the fans, but the players, too. And it was just, it was like, what? The long-haired man with the beard from Boston's leaving for New York, and he's, you know, completely shaven?
10: Yeah.
8: His hair's no longer
10: Not long. Only is he leaving us for the arch-rival hated enemy, he's willing to shave his face and conform to their standards to do it.
8: He looked like Jesus, and now he looks like some clean-cut shaven guy on the GQ magazine. What the hell are you doing, man?
10: Absolutely.
8: Like, he was one of the dirtiest-looking guys ever, but in an awesome way, and it's like, what the hell? Wow, it just hit me. It's been 20 years since that happened. It feels just like yesterday, but yeah, that's... I think for Yankees fans, that's a good one, and I know he technically was on the 09 World Series team, but I don't think Yankees fans really claim him. It's one of those interesting things. I think the Sox would claim him.
10: Yeah.
8: But also, you know, he left under those circumstances.
10: Mm-hmm.
8: I don't know which team would claim him, because I don't think the A's would. Royals don't. The Rays don't. It's either the Red Sox or the Yankees, so I don't know.
10: Yeah, no, it's interesting. 704-570-9610. We got a bunch to get to, but Smoke and I both left the studio yesterday, left the show, you know, a little bit surprised that there wasn't more anti-Grayson Allen sentiment on the text line from Carolina and State and Wake fans for the fact that he's a Hornet for now. And, you know, there was some, and there's some of it starting to come out now that we've begun this conversation, for sure. There are people who are not thrilled about having to root for Grayson Allen in a Hornets uniform. My guy Tim Hates Tanking was very blunt in his response to that a minute ago. I think he said something along the lines of, you know, those people are stupid if they can't figure out a way to root for him. And I'm like, I get it. I understand what you're saying, but at the same time, like...
8: Sports hate is real.
10: Sports hate's a real thing. Yeah, he said people that boo Allen show they're insanely stupid. I mean, that's a little harsh, Tim. That feels a little harsh, right? Sports hate, as Smoke just said, is a very real thing. Is there a Hornet, like, in the past, Smoke, for you? Because for me, it was probably, like, in a more recent realm, Dwight Howard, when he joined the Hornets. Like, it was exciting because they got a name. He was later in his career. We thought he could help. Like, I think we had the first interview with him on the air, and it was a fun time talking to him, but, like, I grew up a Kobe stan. He faced Dwight and the Magic in the finals. Like, I was kind of always sort of anti-Dwight Howard a little bit. But, like, he was the one where it was like, okay, Dwight Howard's in Charlotte now. I guess I got to figure out a way to root for Dwight Howard.
8: I can't believe you haven't put two and two together. Tyler Hansbrough.
10: Okay.
8: Yeah. Look, he didn't do much here because he was at the end of his career. Yeah. And he wasn't really what he was in the NBA.
10: Yeah.
8: But still, that's like if, imagine if Christian Laettner played for the Hornets. That's how Carolina fans would have felt. That's how I felt. And this wasn't an era still. I know people are making the jokes now that all these Rick Schnall and Gabe Plotkin, all they care about are Duke players. This was still in the era where the Carolina stereotypes were running wild.
10: Right.
8: Because, you know, it was only 10 years prior that they drafted Sean May and Raymond Felton. They brought in Marvin Williams, who hit one of the biggest Carolina shots in history against Duke. You know, and then they had Tyler Hansbrough. A couple years later, they bring in Marcus Page for a two-way contract. It wasn't going to amount to anything. Then you have Michael Jordan as the owner. Mitch Kupchak is the GM, Carolina legend. Buzz Peterson, roommate of Michael Jordan, a Carolina guy. So this was still in the air to Carolina guys. It's like, really? I got to root for this guy?
10: Mm-hmm.
8: Even if he doesn't do anything and is the human victory cigar, I got to root for this guy. And I have to hear people in WFNZ during the Heat series say, I don't know, you're down 2-0. Let's get Tyler Hansbrough in there just to hack a Shaq or something like that. Get some fouls as a goon. No, I didn't want to root for that, man. It sucked.
10: I get it.
8: It sucked as a kid that the Bobcats took two Tar Heels after they won a national title, too.
10: Yeah, I'm with you, man. I am. A few people are sending a bunch. Well, we're getting a bunch of these in right now. Cornelius Robb says, I can't wait for Fitty to become a fan of Grayson Allen. That will never happen. I can just tell you right now, that will be a bit. It will be a thing. There's no way that Fitty is going to suddenly turn and pretend like he likes Grayson Allen. No, I don't think he's got it in him.
8: When
10: personally.
8: It comes to Fitty, I think what's going to be funny is by the time December and January rolls around, after being vehemently against the idea, he is going to be loving Matt Abel.
10: Yeah.
8: Throughout this year. It's like, oh, yeah, Matt Abel's so amazing. It's like, you didn't want him on the team because he was a state guy. I didn't know what to tell. And so that's going to be the whole dilemma with Fitty this upcoming year, I think.
10: Yeah, Abel's going to be a stud. Fitty's catching some heavy shrapnel right now, but I think everything we're saying is by and large accurate. Who was the guy you had to suck it up and root for? 704-570-9610. If you're just jumping in, the reason we're asking is that for now, Grayson Allen is a Charlotte Hornet. I do think there's a good chance he remains a Charlotte Hornet. And for a lot of State fans, Carolina fans, Wake fans, Elon fans, as we got the Phoenix crowd in the audience saying, hey, we hate him too. You know, who was the last guy you had to suck it up and root for? 704-570-9610. Hit me up and let me know. I told Smoke, I got a couple of these. As, again, a self-admitted Kobe diehard as a kid, didn't love Shaq when he was with Orlando. And when he made the leap from Orlando to L.A., again, I'm a kid, not an adult. But as a kid, I'm like, I don't like that guy. What do you mean I have to root for him? So, like, my dad was kind of the same way. So I got it from him, honest. But Shaq was one for me. And then, Smoke, you'll appreciate this. Manny Ramirez was one for me.
8: That talk about heartbreak, man. I was at Camp Tekoa.
10: Yeah.
8: I found out the hard way. My parents sent me a letter. Hey, by the way, I hope you're enjoying camp. By the way, the Red Sox just traded away Manny Ramirez.
10: Yep.
8: Huh?
10: Yep.
8: What?
10: Yep. I know. It's tough as a kid to get that news broken to you. We had kids breaking hearts all across the area the last couple of days. You missed that part of it on Thursday and Friday with LaMelo, where it's like we had people texting and calling in that their children were sobbing because their favorite player has been traded.
8: We kind of had that happen when Christian McCaffrey got traded.
10: Well, 100%. We had a caller who I think actually cried and said his son was also crying when he called in. So definitely a thing. But yeah, Manny Ramirez for me, not a fan really in Cleveland, more so in Boston. Not a big fan. Then he ends up on my beloved Dodgers, and I had to suck it up and root for the guy. And I came around, you know, on Manny in a pretty significant way. And then I want to say it was like a year or two after he left L.A. I think it was maybe 2 years. Yeah, 2 years, I think, after he left L.A. He's still trying to make it in Major League Baseball. He latches on with the then Oakland Athletics, which was the same time my brother was in their farm system. And they were together in spring training. And my brother was throwing a simulated inning that day. And he was pitching to Coco Crisp. And Coco Crisp hit a comebacker off of my brother's, it was either his knee or his ankle or his like lower body, somewhere on his leg, somewhere between knee and ankle, and just dropped my brother on the ground. And the first person out of the dugout to come check on my little brother was Manny Ramirez. Like, sprinted out. It was like, hey, Poppy, you okay? You know, and like, and ever since then, I have, you know, grown to love and appreciate Manny Ramirez for sprinting out as the first dude out of the dugout to go check on my little brother. So Manny has all the love that I have to offer at this stage in my life. But back in roughly 2007, I was not the biggest Manny Ramirez fan. So hit us up, 704-570-9610. The guy you had to suck it up and root for in the world of sports when he joined your favorite team, 704-570-9610. A few more of these. Big Cat Dan saying J.C. Horn for Palmetto State reasons.
8: We've gotten the one that I think has been one of the more intriguing ones. Steven Davis has been brought up a couple times because we got a lot of, you know, Clemson fans that probably didn't like Steven Davis in the 90s. Steven Davis was an absolute dog for the Gamecocks, and then he would terrorize the Carolina Panthers when he was in Washington. You go back and look what he did like in 1999, 2000, 2001. I know it isn't really thought of now, but Washington had Carolina's number up until 2003. And they played a lot. So, and Steven Davis was a big part of those Washington teams. So I actually agree with the Steven Davis one. That actually, I think, for some people would be good.
10: Okay. All right. A lot of these coming in. Son of Swede, Deion Sanders, when I was a San Francisco fan.
8: Crap.
10: What happened?
8: I thought Steven Davis was South Carolina, dadgummit. He's Auburn.
10: Oh, I wasn't listening to the first part.
8: Yeah. Well,
10: I missed
8: it. It's because he's from Spartanburg.
10: No, it's fine. I was thinking ahead to the next part of the show. So I was going to keep moving, but you corrected yourself so that you're an honest man. A lot of Alabama fans who are both Crimson Tide and Panthers fans saying Cam Newton on the text line. So that's a good one.
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0: A fan, the Canes light the lamp here.
1: Now you are ready to go ahead in the offseason and make the moves necessary to get a championship team around Stephen Curry for the first time in a very long time at the end of his career. If you're going to go out there and tell me you're getting Anthony Davis, if you're going to go out there and tell me you're getting LeBron James, with all of this going on, you have a puncher's chance with

0: entirely sure that LeBron is a top 10 player in the league, but certainly comfortably inside the top 20. That, to me, is significant. It is the Adam Gold Show. I'm Adam Gold. Victoria, producing the program. Brendan Whitted will join us at about 20 after this hour. We will talk Hornets. We will talk LeBron. We will talk the Warriors potentially building an old age home in the Bay Area.
1: I would say lots of K&Ws, but I think they went out of business.
0: Did they?
1: Mm-hmm. At least around here.
0: Fun fact, never been inside of a K&W.
1: I haven't either. We share that fun fact.
0: I have heard from many who have gone.
1: Yeah.
0: That it was or is. I don't know if it's they're done or not. That it is a place to go.
1: Maybe Boston Market's the next, like, level up.
0: Like, there's... I went through a phase.
1: Yeah.
0: Where, like, we used to go... Well, it was Boston Chicken.
1: Oh.
0: And then it became Boston Market, right? But I thought Boston Market was pretty good.
1: It is.
0: So...
1: I'm a fan.
0: Have you had the meatloaf sandwich?
1: I have not.
0: One of the best... Oh, my God, absolutely.
1: Yeah.
0: But, I mean, literally, it's been... 15 years?
1: Long time, yeah.
0: And there's one sort of on my way home?
1: Okay, yeah. Yeah, there is one kind of locally around this area, at least. But, yeah, I would have to make a special effort to, like, go there. Maybe I should.
0: I'm not suggesting that you have to. I'm just saying that it's, like, pretty good. I didn't know that they were struggling.
1: Yeah.
0: By the way, we're underway. Ivory Coast or Cote d'Ivoire?
1: Uh-huh.
0: And Norway. They are in the second minute. Norway's got arguably the best striker in the world in Erling Haaland, one of the best attacking midfielders in the world in Martin Odegaard, a pretty good defensive midfielder, defender in Sander Berg, who plays at Fulham, and a bunch of other guys. Ivory Coast is good. Should be fun. Should be a fun match. Yesterday was just unbelievable at the World Cup. Started at 1 o'clock with Brazil's comeback win to beat Japan.
1: That's right, because they scored first.
0: Japan scored first and then thought, well, that might be enough. It was not.
1: Nope.
0: Brazil scored twice. The second, the winning goal coming at 90 plus 5. I think they played like 96. It extended because there's time added on for the goal celebration. I know this bothers some people who are new to this. Get over it. The time is sort of abstract. It's all right. Every sport's different. But Brazil was by far the better side in the second half. By far. It was a miracle that they had not scored two goals earlier than they had. It did look like we were headed for extra time, but Gabriel Martinelli took a pass from Gabriel, a teammate at Arsenal, and he finished past the Japanese keeper, and it was 2-1. That's how it ended. Paraguay beat Germany in penalties. One of the strangest games I've watched. Germany was way better. Paraguay actually had a 1-0 lead. It was at Julio Enciso, who plays at Brighton, I believe, in the Premier League, providing the goal. And then they had some good chances, but pretty much Germany dominated the game. Thought they had taken a 2-1 lead in extra time. The goal was ruled out for a foul on the goalkeeper. It ended up in penalties, and then penalties were awful. I mean, I cannot imagine... This shows you the pressure of a World Cup. And I know there are people who hate penalties. I get it. It's not the greatest way to decide a World Cup match. I get it. But we can't play forever. They're already playing 2 hours. And even though I believe you get an extra sub when you get to extra time, you're still asking basically half your team to just stay on the field.
1: Right. Yeah.
0: I mean, 2 hours.
1: And as someone who's not a runner, 2 minutes feels like a lifetime. So
0: it's crazy. So
1: 2 hours.
0: Yeah. Woo. Like, we need to end the game.
1: Yeah.
0: So, penalty is the best way to do it. Just get over it. But it's certainly incredibly dramatic, and the pressure is insane. And Paraguay sort of handled the pressure better than Germany, except that with two shooters only needing to convert one from the spot with a chance to move on past one of the world powers in the sport, Paraguay failed on both. One, I can't recall seeing a shot wide that missed the target by as much as that one did. And then an easy save from Germany's keeper, Manuel Neuer, who's 40 years old. And then Jonathan Tah, who had the goal that was waved off, that was pulled back for the foul on the goalkeeper. It wasn't his foul, it was somebody else's foul. He stepped up and shot it 8 feet over the bar. I mean, wow. It was just a mess in penalties. Paraguay is through, and then Morocco beats the Netherlands in penalties as well. Morocco drew even in stoppage time. 90 plus one was the equalizing goal. It was awesome. What a three tremendous matches, fun to watch, and I hope we have something similar to that today. All right, let's try to play catch-up. We're going to talk NBA with our friend Brendan Whitted. But let's get to some hockey stuff. Should we do a little hockey stuff here? I do want to bring up Caitlin Clark in a minute. But Elliot Friedman from Sportsnet in Canada. We're hyper-focused on the Carolina Hurricanes. He says, expect anything from Carolina.
2: I said it last part, I'm going to say it again. I expect anything and everything from Carolina this week. Like, they are not satisfied. Not satisfied. They've got a lot of room. They've thrown the offer. They threw two offer sheet scares last year. Bouchard, which didn't work, and Keandre Miller, which did.
0: Okay. I don't think they're offer sheeting anybody, but maybe they will. Who knows? Now, Friedman believes the Canes, he's not sure that the Canes think that 2x10 is worth it for Carlson.
2: They pride themselves on they get you for value or they get you before you explode, right? And so we'll see what happens there. But I can't handicap it, the likelihood on Saturday night or on Sunday night. You know, Pierre LeBrun reported that Carlson wants $10 million. You know, the Hurricanes have never had a $10 million a year player. And that doesn't mean they won't do it. They will pay for value. I'm curious to see, do they think that that is the kind of value that they want to do? And if they don't sign him, I can see them doing some creative things with it.
0: Yeah, I don't think it's going to be 10. I think the Hurricanes, one of two things. And I get somebody reached out to me on Twitter and said, I've heard that Carlson has a real estate agent.
1: All right.
0: I have heard that he was scouting out butcher shops.
1: I was going to say he really likes barbecue.
0: Yeah.
1: Mm-hmm.
0: I have no idea. I think the Hurricanes want one of two things to sit in with John Carlson. One, they want to try to convince him that, A, this is a place where maybe $1 million or $2 million less per year can work for you because of what they offer in terms of winning. So they're hoping to do that, sort of what they tried to do with Mikko Rantanen, to be honest. And the other thing is that maybe they can convince him to allow some creativity with a contract, which maybe they can, maybe they can't. Don't know, but we will find out if what they have tried to sell John Carlson is bought. All right, now, other things on the blue line. Jalen Chatfield.
2: The other thing that's interesting there is that, You know, one of the guys I've really enjoyed getting to know a little bit, like as a reporter, not like a personal friend or anything, but as a reporter and a guy to talk to, is Jalen Chatfield. And we talked about this a little bit the other day, Kyle, but he's a UFA after next year, and he's going to get a raise. He's going to get a very nice raise, and he's a guy that would deserve a raise.
0: Yes. I don't know to what extent. Remember this. What do people pay for on the blue line? Pay for scoring. If Jalen Chatfield has a Brady Shea-type offensive season this year, then yes, that number is going to probably double. But if he is more along the lines of what he has been, and I think there's offensive upside with Jalen Chatfield, we just necessarily have not seen it yet. If he is what he has been for Carolina, which is in the 25 to 30 point range, then I think the number will probably be in the neighborhood of 4.5 to 5. In which case, he'll be here. And that number might be that way anyway. I think Chatfield, my prediction is Chatfield signs at some point during this season, signs a 3-year extension to stay. Maybe a 4-year extension to stay. Ultimately, he's a great skater, a smart player, fits what Carolina does, how they play. I think he sticks around, and I don't think it's an egregious contract at all.
1: Yeah.
0: He can play anywhere in your lineup. He can play at a bottom pair.
1: Mm-hmm.
0: And as we saw during the playoffs, he can play with Jacob Slavin. In fact, he can outplay Jacob Slavin, which he did for a good chunk of the playoffs. And I said this yesterday and the day before and the day before that. I don't get the people who are looking at Jalen Chatfield as an expendable piece. I don't. I think he is critical.
1: Yeah.
0: I think he is a valuable part of this blue line.
1: Well, maybe he'll want to stay even more because he won the cup with these guys. Maybe there's like a special connection for someone who wins their first cup with a team.
0: It's not maybe. There is a connection.
1: There should be.
0: He lives here.
1: Yeah.
0: He and Jacob Slavin are besties. But that's not why you would stay. You stay because this is the place. I mean, there is an emotional attachment. It's the place that really gave him an opportunity. And it's the place where he has, by a billion miles, played his best hockey.
1: Mm-hmm.
0: And it's not like he's going to get more opportunity elsewhere.
1: No.
0: He's already averaging about 20 minutes a game on the back end without any power play time. He is a valuable part of this group. One more thing from Elliot Friedman, and this pertains to Alexander Nikishin and what Carolina might be looking for if they were to trade him.
2: You know, Carolina has Nikishin out there. That's definitely true. I heard the Rangers made a pitch for him pretty hard, but Carolina, at least until this happened, and I don't know if this changes anything. I honestly don't know. They didn't just want picks back for Nikishin. They wanted a player, and a player that was helpful.
0: All right. Now, I think the ask for a trade with Nikishin changes based on what happens elsewhere. They're not moving a defenseman out if they don't have to, right? The only reason to trade Nikishin would be to bring a defenseman back. Like their thought, well, maybe they use Nikishin to get Zach Werenski. Yeah, they could do that. I don't think that's going to happen, but they could do that. But if they were to come to some agreement with John Carlson, I don't believe they need a player back for Alexander Nikishin. I believe you could make a deal and get a first-round pick plus something else. Maybe it's multiple first-round picks. I don't know. I don't know what the value is around the league. But for me, the return for a Nikishin depends on what you already have on your roster that's different than what you have now. And very quickly, if it were me, unless I was forced to, I would rather sign Nikishin to a bridge deal, 2 years at a number that is equally amenable to both sides, you know, in the neighborhood of 5.5 or 6, 2 years and see what he is in year two of his NHL career. My guess is he'll take some steps forward on both sides of the puck, offensively and defensively. And if that happens, then A, you've either got a much better asset, or you can make serious plans for a long-term relationship. That's what I would do if I were the Hurricanes. But we'll see what happens with that. When we come back, Brendan Whitted, is LeBron James headed for the old folks' home? And no, that isn't retirement. That's actually an NBA franchise. We'll discuss that and the Hornets.
3: Charlotte FC's on their international break, but the doghouse keeps rocking.

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2: 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And I won't change my mind on that. 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

0: It's the Adam Gold Show. I'm Adam Gold, Victoria on the ones and twos. By the way, we're waiting on the Serena Williams match to start. So she'll be on center court, my guess is, following the Alexander Zverev match. And they are in the third set. They're a set apiece, and they're in a third set tiebreak. So if you were hoping for Serena at 12:30, which is when the match was scheduled, that ain't happening. It's already an hour behind, and we are probably, I would say, an hour and a half at the earliest.
1: Yeah.
0: Getting to it. Unless, I mean, Zverev could win this set, or the other guy. I don't know what his name is. Blocks?
1: Maybe they'll come back and say, oh, we meant 12:30 West Coast time.
0: Yeah, exactly. Pacific. Speaking of West Coast, LeBron James looking for the old folks home, and that is not retirement. We'll get to that in a minute. It is time to talk a little hoops with Brendan Winnett, our basketball maven, who joins us on the Adam Gold Show, whatever I tried to say, at HU Cosell on Twitter. Before we get to LeBron James, who informed the Lakers that he's out, and we'll get to all of those ramifications in a minute. Last time you and I spoke, LaMelo Ball was still with the Hornets. Miles Bridges was still with the Hornets, and they had not yet drafted. So tell me what the Hornets' plan is to you, Brendan.
2: Well, the Miles Bridges trade was less surprising, right? He's on an expiring deal. They weren't going to bring him back, and so they wanted talent back for him. I thought they did a really good job of being able to get a first-rounder for him,
0: yeah.
2: Even though it is 2033.
0: The sixth-grade class must be awesome.
2: They're going to be amazing. That's what the Hornets are doing. They're loading up on future picks, not unlike OKC did earlier. And they added some shooting. Grayson Allen and Royce O'Neal are both plus 3-point shooters. So that wasn't surprising. But the LaMelo Ball one caught me completely off guard. I hadn't heard anything.

0: and he just has a certain star appeal.
1: Right.
0: Right. Cover magazines, like he's the younger generation of hoopers really love him, in part because he does have some of that like street ball stuff. And he plays like that, and that's the, you know, as a young person, ooh, boy, I sound old there, but like as a young person, it's happening. But as a younger person, that's the kind of stuff that draws you to. Kind of like And-One basketball was a huge thing for a lot of us when we were in high school and playing and trying to do tricks and stuff. And LaMelo is exceptional at passing, and so you have this wonderful singular skill, and it creates these wonderful lobs and these highlight reel stuff. And so it's not only just that he is a good player, but he gives your franchise a bump. He was the face of your franchise, and coming off his healthiest season since his second season, I thought they had kind of figured out, okay, here's what we had to do prophylactically to keep him healthy. From all accounts, he had been a lot more diligent about taking care of his body, and I just felt like we had turned a corner, and now it feels like we're making a U-turn, and we're going to be headed back to some not very fun basketball. I don't think that this team makes, at least as currently constructed, I don't think that team makes the playoffs. I don't think this team makes the playoffs. I know they got the shooting. I think they're really going to take a step back with having Kobe White as a point as your starting point guard. He's not that kind of a playmaker. He's a combo guard, score-first kind of a guy, which was fine off the bench, right? You could play him alongside LaMelo. He's got good size. You could play him alongside Brandon Miller. All those things were true. But once you start – but now that he's going to be starting, or at least appears that he's going to be starting on this team, I feel like everyone is going to have to work a little bit harder to score. And I'm really concerned about what that's going to look like, even with the increase in shooting. I'm not 100% sure that this team isn't going to take a massive step back offensively.
1: Let me ask Brendan Wooded kind of two questions. I'll separate them. The first is, how much of the decision to trade him do you think was he just played a full season, but it's been a minute since he had done that, and we've got $60 million a year in an extension coming to him soon, and we don't want to risk having to pay that? How much of it was the risk reward of him physically?
0: Oh, I think that definitely played a huge role in this. I think what he played, 72, 73 games this past season, and in the previous three, I think he had played a total of about 80 or 90 games.
1: Yep.
0: So obviously having to struggle through that and then finally having him be healthy, and you saw the effects of him being healthy, there probably was several conversations about, hey, we can sell high on this guy right this very second. And they did, right? Like they did get a good haul for him, 2033 unprotected first. Nas Reed was going to help some of their front court issues. The pick swaps, we'll see. I'm not sure how bad Minnesota's going to be in the future. So, like, I don't know if you're really getting anything for that. And then the Jeff Peterson special, 3 second-round picks, because he loves to stockpile those. I feel like they really realized that, hey, if we're going to move on from Bridges, maybe we can move on from LaMelo, too. Those two were really, really tight. Allegedly, that was a large part of why they kept Miles Bridges around after he got into trouble off court. That was like their bond was a major part of the reason that they kept him. So maybe they just felt like, well, if we're going to move on from one, we should maybe move on from the other. I really just didn't see it, and it blindsided me. And it did feel a little bit like betrayal, because it finally felt like we had accomplished something. I know we didn't make the playoffs, but it finally felt like, oh, okay, now we're at least walking in the right direction. So that was just the blind side, and then the fact that I was still kind of riding high off of the second half of the season.
1: Brendan Wooded is joining us here on the Adam Gold Show. The other part of what I was going to ask you is it possible that they believe that they can run their offense through Con Knipple?
0: His ascension, his rookie year, I think, provided them a lot more calm and comfort about doing this, because he does have some playmaking stuff, and Brandon Miller being healthy as well, him playing really well. I think those, if either one of those guys has a poor showing or gets hurt during the season, maybe they don't pull the trigger here. right? But I think that they have, that's the idea. Hey, this is going to be our future.

0: These two wing players are our future. And so you look at LaMelo, you're not sure about his health. As you mentioned, the extension is always going to be something that's rattling around in their head. Hey, we can get off of this train right here, and we can build around these guys, and they play well enough so that it's a believable idea.
1: Brendan Whitted is joining us here in the Adam Gold Show. I joked with people when Cooper Flagg was missing for the ACC tournament. What's Duke going to do? I'm like, they'll just use the other Cooper Flagg, the right. Slightly smaller Cooper Flagg, because Konkan Ipel can do so many of the things. Not quite the athlete Cooper Flagg is, but certainly an unbelievable basketball player. All right, let me move on to the LeBron James portion of this conversation. He has informed the Lakers. There's two rungs to this conversation. He has informed the Lakers that he is going to play elsewhere. At least we know that LeBron is going to play. So two things. What does that mean for Bronny? And what does that mean for J.J. Redick?
0: That's really it. I hadn't thought about the Redick angle. Well, Bronny's contract became fully guaranteed yesterday.
1: Right.
0: So the timing of this announcement is fantastic, LeBron. Just dad of the year, man.
1: He doesn't want to play with his son anymore, apparently. He's done with it.
0: He wants to win. He wants to win. That's really all it is. And if I'm being honest, that Lakers team, I'm not sure what that team's going to look like now that you've invested in Austin Reeves. You have
1: Reeves.
0: So much in that backcourt that doesn't play defense. Right, like you have two guys that are pretty much negative defenders, and that because of the way they play and the money that you just gave them are going to have huge usage rates. So they still never really figured out what they were going to do defensively. They weren't that athletic. I guess getting rid of the old man is going to make them will make them younger, but
1: right.
0: I'm still not 100% sure like what the overall plan is. For Redick, that's interesting. That is a really good question because obviously his relationship with Bron, they had the podcast together.
1: Yeah.
0: His relationship with Bron was huge. And I think that we've seen if you don't have that relationship with Bron, if it feels kind of stunted or you don't feel like you can coach him, like one of the reasons Ty Lue had success was because he felt like he could coach him hard and hold him accountable.
1: Right.
0: And I think that that's probably true with Redick, where you heard him like actively talking about LeBron James sometimes, and you're like, okay, he clearly has confidence in their relationship. Now that's completely changed.
1: Yeah.
0: And it's going to be a shift for him not having him on the team, because that gives you a certain, as a coach, I feel like that gives you a certain security blanket. Like if I know I'm tight with the number one guy, okay, well, I feel a little bit better about my situation and about how the team sees me and about, like, having somebody in the locker room who isn't me holding others accountable. And so that's a complete shift, but you still do have Luka there. I've always wondered about their relationship.
1: Correct.
0: I know Luka can be kind of mercurial when it
1: right.
0: comes to some of this sort of stuff. It's part of the reason that reports were that it didn't work out in Dallas, is about him having maybe a little bit more of a contentious relationship with the organization than previously thought. So that's going to be a real interesting relationship to watch develop, because it's got to change now, at least a little bit. But yeah, Redick one was cool because he didn't really have any coaching experience. So he really kind of jumped to the front of the line because of that relationship. And so now people are going to really, I think the eye is going to be even more strict on him now without LeBron there.
1: He had podcast experience and red wine experience with LeBron, and that's fine. I got no problem with that. And, you know, certainly we don't have to worry whether or not J.J. gets the game. He obviously gets the game.
0: Right.
1: And if you get the game and you can manage people and you've got great relationship skills, which it appears that he does, then, you could be at least a decent coach. I think he's a good one. But the security blanket of, you know, being tight with LeBron, it doesn't look like he's got the same relationship at all with Luka based on certain situations from a year ago. That could be a little bit of a problem. Now, to what happens next with LeBron James, Brendan Whitted is joining us here. So when Draymond Green declined his player option, the story was written that this now opens the door for Golden State to sign LeBron and acquire Anthony Davis. And all I, and by the way, after that, they signed Kristaps Porzingis, who's 30 years old. So if I'm not mistaken, they've already got Al Horford. Jimmy Butler is 37. Steph Curry is 38. LeBron James is 41. Like, what's going, Draymond Green is in his late 30s. What's going, is this going to be essentially like a team that everybody's got an AARP card?
0: I mean, yeah, it doesn't make a ton of sense. I mean, all those guys are good players. They've helped, they all had their injury stuff in the past, but anytime you play this long in the league, you're going to have some of that stuff. Oddly enough, Porzingis probably has the most, and he's the youngest out of the bunch you just mentioned.
1: 30.
0: But, yeah, and not always reliable, right? Like, just not always healthy. He seems to have some sort of lingering illness thing that they haven't really delved into, but he gets a lot of DMPs just based off of illness, and I'm assuming that this is a recurring issue for him. I don't know where the minutes are going. Who's going to eat up those minutes, right? Like, you can't have all these guys playing 36, 37 minutes a game during over the course of 82 games.
1: Right.
0: Like, you just can't. Like, it's just, it will not work. Somebody or somebodies will break down. And so I'm looking for, hey, who are the young guys that are going to eat up some of these minutes? But you also have to balance that with these guys haven't played together like that. I understand that the Olympics and stuff like that, but that's a completely different animal than this. And so if you haven't played a lot together, you do have to build up that on-court chemistry because you just have to, even if you're familiar with one another's game. And while selfishly I want to see Bron and Steph, I wanted to see like 5 years ago.
1: Yes.
0: I don't know necessarily it's the greatest idea for LeBron or for Steph, right? Because Steph's, entering, he's definitely in the winter of his career. So I'm sure he wants another title, wants another chance to make a run at a title. But I just don't know if it's in either of their best interests.
1: I think the two of them playing together is fine, but not on a team where they're two of the youngest players. Right?
0: Yeah.
1: I just think that you've already got Horford. Anthony Davis, I realize he's 33, so he's the young guy of the group. But, of course, we all know how many games he is likely to play. Like, I was joking around with my son that if those are your – this is before Porzingis. If those are your top six guys, the number of games in which all will be available, you'd probably be able to count on one hand.
0: Yeah.
1: And that's just, that's not sustainable. That team won't win because of that. You would need, like, all the Geritol and joint supplements in the world to keep that group healthy. That's just
0: what's
1: the way I look at it.
0: What's interesting is the backlash that LeBron is getting for the idea of him going to go play with the Warriors, who he was obviously had a heated rivalry with for a long time throughout his career. Like, that was a surprise to me. I thought everybody would just be excited about the idea of Steph and Bron and Draymond together. And there's been a little bit more of the backlash. And the other part is, I never felt like Lakers fans really embraced LeBron.
1: Right.
0: Like, even after the title. And I don't know if this is like residual Kobe stuff or what.
1: It's always residual Kobe stuff.
0: But it never felt like they were really happy that he's there. Like, I see a lot of Lakers fans like, good, I'm glad he's gone. Like, okay, man, like... I guess, like, I'm sitting over here as a Hornets fan, like, I don't know, I'd like to have that kind of kind of numbers on my team, but, like, go ahead, I guess, if you hate them, you hate them. I don't know if the grass is always going to be greener for them. I think that Lakers fans are just so accustomed to getting that big free agent drafting the young promising rookie or something like that, that they just, I don't know, I guess LeBron just had, they already had made up their minds about him.
1: Yeah.
0: Even when he was on the team and they had success, it still wasn't enough, which is kind of weird, if
1: it
0: I'm
1: is.
0: Being honest.
1: I mean, personally, I think everything is a residual effect of Kobe. I mean, it's, and I'm not saying that's bad or not, but there aren't many players, other than Michael Jordan, who have cast a larger shadow over an organization than Kobe. And this is has nothing to do with his tragic death. This has as he left the organization as a player. And even while he was there as a player, I don't think there's a, I can't recall a in a team sport, an athlete that cast a bigger shadow. Brendan Whitted, basketball guru, maven at HU Cosell on Twitter. Thank you very much, my man. I will talk to you soon.
0: Absolutely. Love it, man.
1: You got it. That was fun. All right. We have to stretch. We have to place bets. Norway has taken a 1-0 lead over Cote d'Ivoire. I did not see the goal, but I see the celebration. Nusa scored, I believe. The camera's on him. I'm going to assume he scored the goal. I will tell you how it was scored when we...
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0: Remember Saturday at the draft, the Hurricanes traded for the negotiating rights, essentially, to John Carlson. Defenseman, finished the season with Anaheim after a long career with the Washington Capitals. Dynamite, still very good. Right shot defenseman would be beautiful in a Carolina system. They traded a sixth-round pick, their final pick in that draft, as well as a defenseman named Kyle Masters, who's a product, I guess, in their system. Just to give you some idea, he is 23. He is a right shot defenseman, and he has played. He has not played in the NHL. He's only played for the Red Deer Rebels, I guess. Anyway, they just made a trade with the Anaheim Ducks, and they acquired Kyle Masters.
1: Yes.
0: The Hurricanes are like, no, we want him. We made a mistake. We want Kyle Masters back. So they traded a center, Noah Philp, who they had picked up during the season this year. Actually played a couple of games with Carolina. Picked up Noah Philp. I'm looking at this going, wait a second. So, officially, Canes have acquired Kyle Masters in exchange for forward Noah Philp. And there you go. Masters, by the way, had 3 assists in 10 games with Wichita in the East Coast Hockey League. Wichita is not on the East Coast, but much like the Big Ten, has 18 teams. None of these things really matter anymore. So there you go. I don't know what that means, if it means anything about John Carlson. I would guess it doesn't. But I pointed this out yesterday when I was looking at the Hurricanes' developmental camp roster. Every single defenseman, all of them on the left side. Every single one. So they needed some righties. Real quick as well, we didn't mention it yet. The Hurricanes gave qualifying offers to Noel Gundler, who is a winger, Alexi Himesalmi, who's a defenseman. Oh, I think he's a righty. Victor Nushev. No, I have no idea. Caden Primo, goalie. Justin Robida, who I had mentioned as, who knows, maybe he gets a look as one of the young players filling in for Seth Jarvis, and a defenseman named Ronan Seeley, who's actually a good player. The following did not receive qualifying offers. 2 goaltenders, Nikita Kwop and Amir Miftikov. Miftikov was a Russian goalie that they signed late last year, thinking, well, we need a goalie. He had a good year. He had a terrible training camp. Actually played well down the stretch for Chicago. Dom Fensori, who is a fun-to-watch, small, feisty defenseman, and Skylar Brindamore did not receive a qualifying offer. So they are free agents as of tomorrow. So it's a, I would imagine, a bittersweet, well, not bittersweet, a sad day in the Brindamore household. Because Skylar now is... Where is he looking for a place to extend his career? The thing about Skyler is that when asked to come up and play, I thought played pretty well. He did. And he had a good year for the Wolves. But at some point, you have to weigh prospects who need to play. Charlie Serrato signed his pro deal. He's going to have to play. You still have Ryan Suzuki there if you don't move him out. So there are players that need to play in their proper positions. And so that's a sad development, really, for the Hurricanes. All right, lots to do. Let's stretch.
1: So I found this interesting. This has to do with football with the feet, so you might like it, but it's music. So this is all about what the U.S. men's soccer team, they want to invite some celebs to a game.
0: Sure.
1: Some country music celebrities, because the head coach of the U.S. men's soccer team really likes Luke Combs, Lady Wilson, and Ella Langley. So
0: Mauricio Pochettino likes Luke Combs, Lady Wilson. Well, okay.
1: Huge fan of country music, him and other coaches, I guess. So he said, quote, "The night before games, the coaching staff gets together and we play country music. Luke Combs, Lenny Wilson, Ella Langley, we need them to come. They are very welcome here. Please, we need everyone's energy." So they're really hoping that they could get this country music trio, which, who knows? Luke Combs likes to show up at, you know, sporting events, so I could see him maybe showing up for him, but... for Team USA, so I don't know. We'll see. If you're watching and you randomly see some country music stars there, that would be why. It's a fun little fact. Didn't realize that.
0: Do we know why Jessica Alba was at the Canada match the other day?
1: No.
0: She was at the Canada match.
1: Yeah, I don't know.
0: No
1: clue. Might be trouble in their household, but that's a different story.
0: What's going on? Who's Jessica Alba with?
1: Oh, no, I got her mixed up with somebody else. Never mind. Disregard that. She reminds me of another actress, so...
0: Another Jessica.
1: Yeah, another one. And also today, not that we needed a whole day for it, but it's apparently Social Media Day, and this was created back in 2000.
0: When isn't it?
1: I know. That's like, we don't need a day. It's any day that ends in Y. But this was created back in 2010 by Mashable. I don't know if you remember them, but that was recognized as social media's impact on bringing the world together. And ironically, they were pointing out companies that are no longer here, like MySpace, Friendster. Didn't use that one. Didn't use Vine either, but
0: Pinterest,
1: I do remember it.
0: We still have Pinterest?
1: Yeah, it's still there.
0: Oh, dude, okay.
1: Still a thing. I've got an account. I'd open it up maybe like twice a year.
0: I don't have an account for that.
1: Yeah. Yep. It's still in existence. So with it being Social Media Day, they have some fun facts as well. The average person, which I don't believe this at all, average person spends 141 minutes a day on social media. I think they need to multiply that by like 10.
0: Okay.
1: Because I see people who have it attached to their hand. So, yeah. And over 5.4 billion with a B people have used social media in 2025. So,
0: That's it,
1: I guess.
0: How many billions do we have?
1: I know. I need to know how many people are on this planet total. Do they have signal? Because they're on it. So, yeah. And then they say 84% of Americans say they've used YouTube. Maybe you're watching us on YouTube right now. Hopefully you are. Hi, everyone, if you are. And then 71% on Facebook, 50% on Instagram, the gram. I think that's more... the young people. I don't know. Who knows if these stats are even accurate? Because guess what? It feels like there's everyone on social media.
0: Exactly.
1: So, happy Social Media Day. Maybe you'll put on your socials some pics.
2: Place your bets. Place your bets. Here we are. I bet you slice into the woods $100.
3: Gambling is illegal at Bushwood, sir, and I never slide.
2: Yeah. Okay, you can move. I owe you one.
0: All right, let's fire away.
1: I was going to say, or maybe you're showing excitement of your team winning like my Cubbies did yesterday. Walk off to win the game against the Padres. I have to keep it going. I don't know if this is going to keep happening, but I got to pick my Cubs. They have Boyd on the mound today, so they're playing the Padres. Let's maybe go for a sweep. So let me get my Cubbies. I'm going to take the over 11.5 today, actually. That's plus 220.
0: All right. I like it. We're watching Norway with a 1-0 lead over Ivory Coast at the half. Our second match is France-Sweden. Bless Sweden's hearts. I think this is not going to be good for them.
1: No.
0: I think France wins. I think France wins comfortably. But who cares about that? It's their minus 1,200. You don't want that. So give me anytime assist, Michael Olise. Anytime goal, Ousmane Dembele. And two goals or more, Kylian Mbappe. That's plus 785.
1: Big money right there.
0: Yeah, here you go.
1: Next up, let's look at the Cardinals.
0: Of course, that's silly to do that, but that's fine.
1: Well, let's look at the Cardinals versus the Braves. We got a lot of Braves fans. And, hey, I don't mind seeing the Cardinals lose. So give me the Braves to win at home. And I'm going to take the under 9.5. That's plus 190.
0: All right. The third match tonight. Mexico at home in Mexico City at the Azteca. They're going to lose in penalties to Ecuador. So you could do draw.
1: It's very specific.
0: Yes. This match is going penalties. Ecuador to advance into the round of 16. Big upset. Sad upset.
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0: Canes light the lamp here.
1: It's the fact that you can recruit your entire roster and get a bunch of international guys, and then the NCAA can come in and say, well, we're going to, after you've already recruited, everybody's recruited their roster, and say, well, we're going to really crack down on international guys, and they're not going to be eligible this year. Then you've got, you know, guys like Will Wade running around, signing kids and trying to get them eligible through judges.
2: Right.
1: Even when clearly right now the rules, NCAA rules, state that that kid who signed a two-way NBA contract is not eligible.

0: Victoria producing the program. Excited for tomorrow. 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NHL free agency. Really not a lot of good free agents.
1: Yeah,
0: well. It's all right. Kids don't like to play the free agent game except when it suits them, and it doesn't always suit them, but a couple of years ago, I was surprised. Michael Bunting and Dmitry Orlov, arguably the best forward and the best defenseman available in free agency. Of course, Bunting was traded middle of that first year. He is a free agent, by the way, again, Bunting, as is Mason Marshman, a player that Carolina tried to sign the previous year, actually had an agreement with, and then he took the exact same deal with Dallas. That's fine. Whatever. Hurricanes have the... Have you noticed this, Victoria? Everybody we have spoken to about, you know, the Canes and their place in the hockey ecosystem has said the same thing. They don't need to do anything.
1: Yeah.
0: They're set.
1: Mm-hmm. People have.
0: In many ways, they are.
1: Right.
0: But they can get better.
1: Yeah.
0: And they need to.
1: And plus, you need to be proactive. Other teams are going to try to adjust now to what they've seen. So,
0: if you are standing still, you're going backward. Because everybody is trying to get better to catch you.
1: Yeah.
0: I wasn't joking. I know how it was taken. When the Panthers acquired Brady Tkachuk, I said, well, of course Florida's going to do that. They have to close the gap on Carolina. Ha! Ha! Ha! That's how that was received. I don't care. They do have to close the gap on Carolina. But Carolina also needs to, they need to get better. Where can they get better? Some of that will be improvement from within. That's the easiest way to get better. What you've got is better. I think that Blake and Stankoven and Hall together another year, I think you'll see all of those numbers increase. I do not anticipate Jackson Blake to be a point-a-game guy. I don't. I don't think Stankoven is going to be a 65-point guy, maybe. Taylor Hall, he was basically a point-every-other-game guy last year. I think those guys as a group will be better than they were a year ago. We'll see what Aho, Svechnikov, and Ehlers are. Remember, no Jarvis for, they say, 4 to 6 months. 4 months means Jarvis out until the middle of October, which we're talking probably second week of the season. I think the length of time is greater. I think it would be wiser to assume that there's no Seth Jarvis until the holidays. You want to say Thanksgiving? I'd prefer to say after the new year. That gives you plenty of room. And it reminds me of the time that the Hurricanes were without Jacob Slavin. That turned out okay. There's no Olympics. There's no Four Nations face-off. Seth Jarvis